0: I'm Madeline Burke. Spanish fans around the world are celebrating with the country crowned World Cup champions for 2026. A goal in the 106th minute, the difference as the side downed Argentina 1-0 to claim the nation's first World Cup since 2010. Our reporter Stephanie Wacklewick is in Madrid and says the crowds have erupted in celebration.
1: The city is going crazy. There are fans literally climbing light poles, hanging the flag from the top. There's flares going off, fireworks, the chopper is hovering over, but it's not a really beautiful celebration.
0: Tensions erupted on the field after the full-time whistle, with players having to separate teammates seen shoving and throwing punches. A car has done a U-turn in the Burnley Tunnel and driven into oncoming traffic on the Bolte Bridge before a head-on crash in Port Melbourne. The Subaru Outback was seen travelling the wrong way through the tunnel at around 11:30 last night before continuing onto the bridge and colliding with a Kia Sorento on a city-bound off-ramp. A 51-year-old woman from Rye was arrested and has since been charged with a number of offences, including drug possession. Warrnambool detectives are investigating an attempted kidnapping after a woman was attacked while walking home from work earlier this month. The 33-year-old fought off her female attacker after being forced halfway into a white 2016 Hyundai i30. The offender stole her phone and drove away. A Labor MP has described Pauline Hanson as a walking headline in response to her comments about mass deportations. During a TV interview, the One Nation leader said she loved the idea of mass deportations, later clarifying she only meant for illegal immigrants. Emergency Management Minister Christy McBain has told Today she doesn't believe One Nation has anything meaningful to deliver for Australians.
2: That's the choice for Australians, whether One Nation actually has any policies that can deliver anything meaningful to the Australian population. And at this stage, you've got Pauline Hanson overseas calling Australia and Australians stupid, which is surprising.
0: The new CFMEU administrator wants urgent regulation in Victoria's construction industry. Michael Crosby has warned the Victorian branch will remain broken, telling The Age it'll remain in administration indefinitely while its former sacked bosses exert control. And veteran broadcaster Darren Hinch will be farewelled with a state funeral at the Port Melbourne Timberyard this afternoon. Speakers will include Ray Martin, with 3AW host Darren James emceeing proceedings. In finance, one Aussie dollar buying 69.7 US cents.
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0: Ken Hinckley will be confirmed as Tasmania's first coach this morning. The former Port Adelaide coach expected to sign a five-year deal, beating Nathan Buckley and John Longmire to the position. Oscar Piastri has kept tight-lipped after a frustrating fifth placing at the Belgium Formula One Grand Prix. The Aussie had to drive most of the race with a damaged front wing after being squeezed wide by Charles Leclerc on lap 8.
4: After the damage with Leclerc, that made things definitely more difficult, and I struggled a lot for the rest of that stint. We were able to compensate a little bit for the second stint and it looked a bit better again, but our race definitely was a little bit more difficult than it needed to be from that point on.
0: That's the latest in news and sport.
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6: It's Brad Arnold from Transport Victoria. All clear of an earlier breakdown of the M80 Ring Road that was causing delays heading up towards the Western Highway. That left lane has been reopened and a clear run around to the Greensboro Bypass. Got works happening in Bulleen Road, closed in both directions between Bridge Street and Manningham Road until early August. For North East Link Works, you need to detour using Templestowe Road, Thompson to Manningham Roads, but around a 15-minute delay for Manningham Road heading up towards that intersection. Traffic down to one lane in both directions. Allow plenty of extra time travelling through the area.
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0: Mostly sunny today. 16 is the forecast maximum. Tomorrow, a partly cloudy day, also with a top of 16. Wednesday, showers increasing, a maximum of 17 degrees. Thursday, a shower or two, a top of 12. On the bays, northerly winds up to 15 knots this morning and waves below 1 metre. Right now it's 12 degrees in Meadow Heights. It's 10 in Geelong and in the city 12 degrees. Madeline Burke, Melbourne Zone, 3AW.
9: On 3AW and across Victoria, this is Tom Elliott.
10: It is 7 past 10, so if they're elected in November, the Liberal and National parties have announced that they will ensure a literacy and numeracy guarantee. We used to have a number plates in the old days. Victoria, the education state, well, not at the moment, we're not. 27.8% of Victorian students are not meeting the NAPLAN benchmarks in literacy or numeracy. But what do we do? I mean, I don't know. Is it? I mean, the teachers will probably argue if they get paid even more that they'll teach the kids better. I still think there's something about immigration here. I think that we're bringing in a lot of people who don't come from English-speaking backgrounds. So perhaps there's no surprise, if that's how we're growing our population, that maybe for a while at least the standards of English, perhaps not maths, but English might fall. Let's go to a couple of calls first, though. Colin, good morning.
11: Good morning, Tom. How are you, mate?
10: Yeah, good, Colin.
11: Yeah, I've been a driving instructor since 1989, and virtually no one went automatic for their licence. Back then, you know, would have been very, very rare. If you ever heard of anybody who couldn't drive a manual without being rude, you would have found it a little bit strange. But these days, it's just quite normal.
10: Yeah, well, the figures don't lie. I mean, only 1% of new cars sold last year were manual, and only 5% of driving tests, or so license tests, were manual as well. So almost everybody's in an automatic.
11: Yeah, people think that driving manual's safer, but when we would assess people driving manual, a lot of people, like a high percentage of people, don't drive manual properly anyway. Like, I mean, we would see people going down through the gears, like fourth, third, second. They've got their clutch in while they're doing it. So in their mind, they think they're using their gears. They've got their clutch in, so
10: yeah. You're
11: just driving in neutral.
10: It's funny because I had a friend in the 80s who did that, and I was taught, you know, if you're going to change down through the gears, you let the clutch out, you know, and that way you've got engine braking. But if you leave your foot on the clutch, well, there's very little point in doing it. But that's how he did it. Yeah, all right. Well, so it is a dying art, Colin.
11: 100%. Pretty rare these days that people go manual for their license. Yeah, so, good on them who do. It's a great thing, I reckon, but good on them.
10: But, I mean, you, as a driving instructor, you wouldn't bother buying a manual car to give lessons in because there wouldn't be enough demand for them.
11: There's no money in it, and And we only have a couple of manual cars. There's just no money in it. Yes, you earn far better money as a driving instructor, you earn far better money teaching order.
10: All right. Thank you, Colin. And again, that's entirely consistent with the numbers. Dave, good morning.
12: Yeah,

0: type of vehicle, at least in new car sales. Ranger doesn't have a manual at all. Toyota has one in its range. I think both Nissan and Mitsubishi, their ones don't come with manuals. So, you know, like, but they would just say they're responding to the market. People don't want to buy them. They're not going to sell them. Okay. We will go back to the merits or otherwise of driving a manual car. I'm passionate about it because I do think you become a better driver, but it's one of those skills that 30, 40 years ago was common. Almost everybody could drive a manual, and now very few people actually can. And it's got to the point where, well, pretty soon you won't even be able to buy one, so what's the point of learning how to drive one? But right now, look, we used to be known as the education state, self-professed, and certainly university education is a big export earner for us, like all the foreign students who come and study at Melbourne or Monash or RMIT or whatever. But 27.8% of Victorian students don't meet the basic requirements in NAPLAN testing of literacy or numeracy. Our next guest, if elected as part of a government in November, has announced a literacy and numeracy guarantee. He is the Shadow Education Minister, Brad Rosewell. Good morning.
1: Morning, Tom.
0: How do you guarantee that students will meet the NAPLAN standards in literacy and numeracy?
1: Well, it's about lifting standards and setting higher expectations, Tom. And, you know, we've got a pathway for achieving this. Around the country, education ministers have agreed under the National School Reform Agreement to a 10% increase in outcomes over the next 10 years. Tom, in short, I don't aspire as the alternative education minister for Victorian students to aspire for or strive for mediocrity or to aspire or strive for average. I want them to excel. I want them to strive and aspire for excellence. Being the same as every other state in our aspiration of a 10% uplift over 10 years is not the right footing. We need to shake up this state. We need to set a new benchmark. That's why we've said 15%. And we're backing in teachers as part of that, and we're reviewing the curriculum as well, two important things that will help us get there.
0: Okay, but I mean, I get that it's fine to have a standard, but we actually already have a standard. I mean, there is the NAPLAN standard, and 27.8% of Victorian students don't meet it. So what do we do differently in the classroom other than say, you know, here's the standard, here's the standard? Do we teach kids differently, or do we, I don't know, teach to the test or I don't know, tell the teachers they've got to do a better job or what?
1: Yeah, how teachers teach in a classroom is critically important to this. So explicit instruction, which is something which the Liberals and Nationals have been calling for close to 8 years now, has been implemented by the current Labor government. It's something we don't have disagreement on. In fact, we think explicit instruction at this point in time is the best teaching method in a classroom, and so we support that. The problem is that when the teachers aren't being supported as well as they possibly can be to fully implement this new pedagogy, this new way of teaching in a classroom, the other thing that teachers are experiencing is increases in classroom behaviour management. So when you've got a kid that's distracted, when you've got a kid that is distracting or violent or aggressive, do teachers have the tools that they need? Do they feel equipped to be able to manage that, to deal with it? Do they have the strategies in place to be able to segment it and to get on with learning? Because those classes are only, 50 minutes long, an hour long. The most important person in that classroom is the teacher offering that instruction. And the shame is that I don't believe, having spoken to those teachers, they have the tools necessary in order to do what we ask them to do, and that's simply to teach.
0: Okay, but I mean, when you say the tools, what are we, you know, going to bring back the strap or the, you know, throwing the duster at bad boys' heads and things like that? I mean, is that what you're talking about?
1: Some of the professional learning, no, it's not, Tom. Some of the professional learning that teachers undertake in explicit instruction and classroom behaviour management, it's not necessarily best practice. It can be, I'm sorry to say, on occasion, a bit of a ticker box. We need best practice professional learning available to teachers, and that is one way that we can support teachers to do what we ask them to do, and that's to be the educational leaders in those classrooms, and that's to teach kids the skills that they need. We know that if we get this wrong, we set kids on a path that sets them on the wrong path, that sets them back. And we know that if we get this right, kids will be set on the right path and will be able to contribute to a community and to value add to a community when they leave school.
0: I think we all agree with that.

0: about, and as you say, it's sort of a bipartisan issue. The point is, though, I mean, if we all agree, but, you know, what are we going to do differently? Just quickly, a thought I've had. Look, the Victoria's population growth is largely driven by immigration these days, and more we are bringing in people who aren't from English-speaking backgrounds. Is it possible that the reason particularly the literacy standards have fallen is because, you know, a lot of migrant children come from families where English is not spoken at home? I mean, could that be, you know, what is going on here?
1: As you'd imagine, Tom, I visit quite literally hundreds of schools, and I really enjoy doing that. That's not something that's been raised with me as a concern at a, you know, the coalface of a school or of a classroom. So I'm having a look into that further, Tom, but I think what is an issue in the classroom at the moment is that the curriculum, for example, is overcrowded. It is far too cluttered.
0: Yeah, so declutter. But again, I mean, the former Gillard government said we have to have Asia-Pacific perspectives and environmental perspectives and Indigenous perspectives. I mean, we get this ludicrous situation where, you know, a Year 9 student is studying French, and somehow they have to imbue the French class with the Indigenous perspectives. Now, to me, that's somewhat ridiculous, but that's what they have to do.
1: Tom, I had a look at some of the documents which make Victoria's curriculum a whole. 15 documents. Across those 15 documents there, just over 500,000 words in all of those pages. Now, the term tax return is mentioned twice. The term interest rate is mentioned twice. The term tax file number is mentioned twice. Critical thinking through those more than 500,000 words is mentioned 9 times. Entrepreneurship is only mentioned 20 times. Innovation 37 times across more than 500,000 words. Financial literacy is only mentioned 14 times. I mean, if the purpose of school is to prepare kids for life and the curriculum is currently overcrowded and with stuff that, you know, really doesn't fit that goal and meet that goal, then it must be reviewed. And we must be preparing kids for life. We must be not just simply accepting that an overcrowded curriculum is the way of the future, because we fail our kids if we do.
0: All right, thank you for your time, Brad Rosewell there, Shadow Education Minister. I must say, if they're going to declutter the curriculum, trying to squeeze in Homer's Odyssey is going to be a bit difficult. That's probably 500,000 words too. 133693, mornings at 3aw.com.au. And, of course, to read it properly, you have to read it in ancient Greek. Luckily, we've got a fair supply of Greeks here to help us do that at 18 past 10.
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3: It's Brad Arnold from Transport Victoria. A fairly clear run for the freeways at the moment. Still got some works happening. I'll turn about on the M80 Ring Road approaching the Princes Freeway. Traffic down to one lane. Speed restrictions in place. The Bullion Road city-bound exit from the Eastern Freeway. That's closed until early August as part of the Eastern Freeway upgrade works. Take the earlier exit at Doncaster Road. If you missed that, you'll end up at the Chandler Highway. Having the U-turn from there allows some extra time. And on public transport, a travel alert for the Frankston train line. Are the lines are looking clear to and from the city? Check the Transport Victoria website.
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0: 21 past 10, emails are coming in. Lee says, Tom, I watched the Spotlight program and Pauline Hanson last night, and I couldn't believe how one-sided it was. He said it was obvious to me that Channel 7 was trying to put Pauline Hanson down. Yeah, look, I watched it too, Lee, and I had the same thoughts. They were desperate to get what journalists sometimes call a gotcha moment, where they try and say, oh, you lied, or this or that. Yes, you know, Pauline Hanson spent some time with, like, Tommy Robinson, and, you know, that was the guy that Karl Stefanovic interviewed a few weeks ago and lost his job as a result. And I really think that what Channel 7 missed was the essence of what they were doing. They went around Luton, which is where Tommy Robinson grew up, and he was pointing out how, and Luton's a small city, that it's almost entirely Islamic now, that it looks so different from the city that he grew up in. And Pauline Hanson said things like, well, we don't want this to happen in Australia. Now, you can, you know, take that however you want, but the Channel 7 reporters kept trying to say, you lied, this and that, and they sort of missed the wood for the trees. I found it quite biased, and also they missed the important aspects of what Pauline Hanson was trying to find out about going over to the UK. On driving manual cars, Fiona says, I drove my manual car into a workshop on the weekend to get a tyre repaired. And the young man at the front had to go and get his older supervisor to come out and move the car because the young man couldn't drive a manual. Yes, well, very few of them can. Only 1% of new cars sold in Australia last year were manual. Only 5% of driving tests take place in a manual. And on actors playing roles of characters that is not what they do in real life, Mick says, should Daniel Radcliffe have played the role of Harry Potter given he wasn't actually a wizard? Well, that's a good point, Mick. 133-693, just a reminder, visit amason.com and tell your pricey telco where to go. David, good morning.
14: Oh, good morning, Tom.
0: Yeah, go ahead, David.
14: I think our poor shadow education minister's lost the plot. I've got a theory. I come from a family of educators. I think teachers are born, not bred. And if you have them, they should have some sort of aptitude test before they become a teacher.
0: Well, the problem is, David, there was a lot of teaching colleges established in the last 10 or 15 years, and some of the ones down the bottom were admitting people who had ATARs of under 40. So, you know, you finish in the bottom 40% of all your fellow Year 12 graduates, and yet you can somehow qualify to become a teacher.
14: Does that matter? I mean, if you're competent in high school maths, you can teach grade one, but you've got to have teaching ability.
0: Well,
14: I agree.
0: But the problem with what I think Brad Rosewell just told us, and I found the interview frustrating, was there was a lot of motherhood statements like, we have to do this and, you know, our children deserve the best education, whatever. But I didn't really hear anything that said, apart from the bit about decluttering the curriculum, I really didn't hear much that says, well, what will you actually do to change the situation?
14: Well, they've got to have a new approach because what they're doing now is getting
0: working?
14: Worse and worse.
0: No, I agree. I didn't hear what the new approach is. For example, if they said, look, you know, right now the curriculum has, 58 different subjects. Let's narrow that down to 15. Or I mentioned Julia Gillard's thing from back in 2013 when they said all subjects have to have Australia and the Asia Pacific, environmental, and Indigenous perspectives. And you get this bizarre situation where kids who are learning French, they have to somehow put some sort of Indigenous knowledge within a language, within a lesson about French, which is clearly stupid. You know, they're the sorts of things you could get rid of, or I don't know. But yeah, we all get that perhaps kids aren't doing collectively as well at school as they should be. But the hard thing is to say, what do we do about it? If you ask the teachers, they'll say, oh, just pay us more and we'll do a better job. Richard, good morning.
9: Yeah, good morning, Tom. I rang on Friday but was unable to stay on the line, unfortunately. I was very incensed by the caller that rang in and said that teachers are bludgers and that they get 16 weeks holiday a year. He's completely uninformed. He's got no idea of the pressures that teachers are under, and I empathise for them. I think they should have accepted the previous 28% offer rather than trying to get to 32 or 33 or whatever. Yeah. But I think the community really need to judge teachers by the best teachers they've encountered or their children have encountered, not the worst.
0: Well, we were talking about this at home recently, and I said, you know, my wife and I agreed that we each had teachers from school that we really remember who made a bit of a difference, but we had plenty that we can hardly recall at all who didn't seem to make a difference. So I don't know, Richard. And look, the people who ring up and say, oh, teachers are bludgers, they get too many holidays, they're paid too much, they often do it to get a rise out of, well, to get a rise out of teachers. And it works. Thank you, Richard. Peter, hello.
10: Hey, Tom.
0: Yes, Peter.
10: Tom, I've got a manual car and I've had it since, my licence since 73.
0: Okay.
10: I've got three kids. And one of them come up and he said, how'll I be a better driver? And I explained all about the manual to him and he got it and he's wrapped.
0: Well, that's good. And I doubt my daughter will want to take her test in the manual, but I do at least want her to know how to drive. We've had a few lessons. She calls the clutch the evil clutch because it can be difficult. But, yeah, the thing is, Peter, when you got your license in 1973, I'd hazard to guess back then and say just about everybody took it in a manual. Like autos back then were only for sort of high-end cars. And what's happened and what's changed is that now car manufacturers would rather just build one gearbox. So whether it's the high-end or the low-end model, whatever it is, it's easier just to whack the same thing in. And most of us, let's be honest, are a bit lazy. And driving an automatic is physically easier than driving a manual. Thanks, Peter. Maggie, hello.
15: Hello, Tom. I just wondered if you knew that The Odyssey has already been released as a film.
0: Yes, I actually remember seeing it. The special effects were pretty average, but I did read one review of the modern Odyssey, which said, and the reviewer thought the old one was the better of the two.
15: Ah, we're talking about a different film. This one's called Oh Brother, Where Art Thou? And it was released in 2000.
0: Ah, yes, that was with George Clooney.
15: You remember that one?
0: Yeah.
15: And they were not Greek actors.
0: No.
15: And that, I was just looking it up to see what their budget was. Their budget was $26 million, and at the box office they made $71.9 million.
0: Yeah.
15: And on the, I just love that movie, so I've ended up buying a CD of it and a music cassette also of The Man of Constant Sorrow. It was wonderful.
0: Well, Oh For Brother, Where Art Thou is sort of like a reimagining of the Odyssey. It's a bit like there's quite a few American movies which are based on the books of Jane Austen, but yeah, like Clueless and things like that. So people perhaps might not realise that's where the original story comes from, but there was a version of the Odyssey, which I think came out in either the 60s or the early 70s, and the special effects, like when they have the Cyclops and that sort of thing, it's like they're fighting a plasticine model. But, you know, they did what they could with what they had at the time. But on 3693, mornings at 3aw.com.au. 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
16: Hi, Tom. Steph Wakelewick is in Madrid. If you heard her crosses in the news, she said it's wild scenes there after Spain was crowned World Cup champions. Flares and fireworks keep coming, people jumping on top of cars, which Steph says they're still continuing to drive with people on the roof. Crowds keep coming, no signs of slowing, and the party will be all night. Domestic violence advocates are warning victim survivors drivers with hidden safe phones to make sure the device is turned off ahead of a nationwide test alert. So this happens Monday next week, the 27th of July. All phones and cellular connected devices will vibrate and play a 10-second siren.
0: But if they're all switched off, how do we know that the test has worked?
16: Well, I believe it works even if you're on Do Not Disturb, Tom. So our afternoon show will need to be aware of that as well. Veteran broadcaster and former Senator Darren Hinch will be farewelled at a state funeral service this afternoon. Longtime friend and 3AW broadcaster Darren James will lead the service. That's at the Timber Yard in Port Melbourne. Ray Martin will also deliver a special tribute.
0: It's funny about that. Darren was asked in an interview a while back, like, what his funeral might be like. And I think it's a joke he nominated Darren James to be the MC. But now Darren James is going to be the MC.
16: It's happening this afternoon. That's from midday. And Ken Hinckley will be confirmed as Tasmania's first coach this morning. The former Port Adelaide coach expected to sign a five-year deal beating Nathan Buckley and John Longmire to the position. Those stories and more in the news at 11.
0: Thank you, Madeline. 133693, mornings at 3aw.com.au. In a moment, we'll talk about the imminent death of the manual gearbox. Only 1% of new cars sold last year were manuals. Only 5% of driving tests took place in manuals. Not many driving instructors can teach manuals. Not many kids, teenagers want to learn how to drive them. I've got to say, I think the dwindling band of us who still drive them, and it's just that, a dwindling band, and it's probably a skill set that will soon be lost. And the Glasgow Commonwealth Games. Now, people have been getting up early. There's a pub across the road from us where we broadcast from. It was packed this morning when I drove in at 5:45 because people were all there having a few beers and watching the World Cup between Argentina and Spain. The Commonwealth Games starts very early Friday morning. I think the opening ceremony starts at 4:45 a.m. Do you plan to watch the Con Games? I mean, there is the swimming, there is the athletics. It is in Glasgow. We have paid for it. 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
0: 23 to 11 in a moment. Is there any point in learning how to drive a manual car these days? 1.01% of new cars sold in Australia last year had manual gearboxes. 19 out of 20 people who take the driving test do so in automatics. First, a couple of emails on the Commonwealth Games. Ian says, I will watch a replay on Foxtel. And then says, will people get up for the live events? Ian says, probably not. Well, they did for the World Cup. Matt says, Tom, you said The Odyssey is a good movie. You are wrong. It is a great film. Well, it's certainly got a lot of buzz. And if you want to go and see it at IMAX, you have to wait, I think, 2 months to get a ticket. So that tells you something. And I must say, I often judge a film like, A, did I stay awake for the whole thing? Because I have a habit of falling asleep these days. I did stay awake for it. And B, did it make me think afterwards? And the answer is yes, it did. And on driving a manual car, Cam says, I convinced my son to have a few lessons in one. He now prefers manual over automatic and he will do the test in a manual car. Good on you, Cam. 133693, it is 22 to 11. 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Our next guest is a former manual driving instructor, Joe Vella. Good morning.
7: Hello, Tom. How are you?
0: Well, I'm good. I mean, the figures leave us in no doubt about this. Only 1% of new cars bought last year were manual. This is in Australia. Only 5% of people taking their licence test did so in a manual. So it's on the way out, isn't it?
7: It is, definitely. But as an instructor, I was actually quite busy. I taught for 5 years and I didn't have any problems getting lessons. And the only reason for that is no one's teaching manual instructing anymore.
0: Oh, I see. So for the small proportion of people that want to do it, it's you and one other person who offers lessons.
7: That's right. And I had plenty of work. And the clientele is varied for wanting to drive a manual car. Some kids are just interested in a manual car. Some of them need it for work. So the boss has got manual cars that they need to get a manual license.
0: Yes, that's something I do hear for apprentices, that there, a lot of the utes on the building site will still be manuals, and it's expected the apprentice will be able to drive them.
7: That's right. I've had many sort of plumbers and carpenters coming up taking lessons. They've been driving for a number of years and trying to learn manual. Another thing too is the kids bought a manual car and they need to learn how to drive that car because that's a JDM or a muscle car. The main thing, and you're the typical example, is the parent loves manual and then they encourage the son or daughter to drive a manual car.
0: Mm.
7: And it comes from the parents. Also, I've had clients that they're going overseas, they're going to Europe, 80% of the cars are manual. So they take a few lessons in a manual car.
0: Well, that's true. I mean, we went to the UK, God, it must have been almost 10 years ago now, and we rented a car and drove around, and it was a manual. I mean, we probably could have got an auto, but, you know, almost every car available was manual. Luckily, we could drive them. Is it that the car makers, you know, it's easier just to make one gearbox and that's going to be an auto? Or is it just catering to people's laziness or what?
7: Oh, it's just a trend. It's harder to drive a manual. It's the easy option out to learn how to drive an auto.
0: Yeah. But see, the thing is, if you drive a manual, you can drive an auto, but the reverse is not true, is it?
7: Well, no, if you've got your auto license and then after, so you get it at 18, then after you've got your full license, you can drive a manual straight away. and you're incompetent in driving a manual, and you're dangerous on the road.
0: Yeah.
7: Why would you drive a manual car when a hybrid's economy is two times better than a normal combustion engine?
0: I get that, but to me it's less about the cost of petrol and just more about, to me a manual is just more enjoyable to drive. It gives me something to do.
7: Well, I love driving down Dandenongs up and down the hills in a manual, revving my car out. It's fantastic. You can't beat it. But they haven't experienced that.
0: Mm.
7: And the other thing too is the cost of running a combustion engine as well. It's more than just a manual. They're going to die because we're moving to EVs.
0: That's right.
7: I'm buying one at the end of the week. I'm getting an EV.
0: And you can't get an EV with a manual gearbox.
7: No, and it's only going to cost me less than $4 to charge the whole battery. It just doesn't make economic sense. They're not going to disappear. But they're going to get harder to find.
0: Yeah, there's no doubt. Well, I actually bought a new manual car about 5 or 6 months ago, and it was literally there's a handful of models to pick from. Like, there's not much to choose from.
7: That's it. So as an instructor, I couldn't find a decent manual car. I tried to get a Corolla, but if it was a manual, it only had base options in the car. So I had a Mazda Manual 3. They don't make them anymore. No. They're gone. Yeah.
0: I think you're right. All right, thank you, Joe Vella, former manual driving instructor. And look, whether it's you know, demand, whether it's supply, it doesn't really matter. If fairly soon you can no longer buy them, there'll still be plenty of second-hand ones around, but eventually we'll work our way through those, and that's it. Weirdly, though, and again, this is only to cater to enthusiasts, they are trying to work out if you can have an electric vehicle but that it could imitate a manual. So you would have a clutch and you would have a gearbox. All these things would be unnecessary. But they reckon there might be a demand in the future for people who want the feel of driving a manual, and they might be able to work out a way to do it, albeit it'll be an electric vehicle. Bob, good morning.
8: Oh, g'day, Tom. How are you going?
0: Yeah, good, Bob.
8: Look, I taught both my kids to drive, and they both drive different cars that did their tests in them. The first one did it in a manual, and now she drives an auto, and the second one did it in a auto, and he now drives a manual.
0: Oh, that's unusual. Did you teach them how to drive, both of them drive a manual?
8: I did indeed. And the reason why that was the case was that I had a manual when my daughter was learning to drive, and I didn't have one when my son was learning to drive.
0: Do you reckon if you stuck your daughter back in one now, she could drive it?
8: I think with a bit of practice, she probably could, yes.
0: Okay. Thanks, Bob. I've sort of taught two teenagers, not related to me, children of friends. But the problem is both of them, when they got their licenses and got cars, got autos, and I don't think they would remember how to do it anymore. 1-3-6-9-3, mornings at 3aw.com.au. We'll take more calls on this in a moment. Tony Jones joins us with Monday Sport. The Commonwealth Games. Now, we have actually paid for the Glasgow Commonwealth Games twice over. I think it's cost them $300 million to stage it, and we paid a total of almost $600 million not to stage them, just one of the dumbest decisions ever made by our state government, which has a long history of dumb decisions and wasted money. Will you watch them? Now, I remember when Daniel Andrews cancelled the Games back in 2023, having bid for them in 2022. I thought, that'll be it for the Com Games. We'll never see them again. Glasgow has stepped up. Yeah, there are cut-price games. They've only got half the normal number of sports. They're using entirely the money that we gave them to pay for them. Will you watch them? Again, this morning at 5:45, a pub across the road from where we broadcast from was full with people wanting to watch the World Cup. The opening ceremony at Glasgow is this coming Friday morning. It starts at 4:45. Will you get up to watch it or any of the Commonwealth Games sports? 1-3-6-9-3, mornings at 3aw.com.au at 16 to 11.
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11: It's Brad from Transport Victoria. Fairly clear run for the major arterials in and out of town at the moment. The Tullamarine Freeway looking clear to and from Melbourne Airport. Plenty of works happening around Bulleen as part of North East Link Works. Bulleen Road now closed in Bulleen. Both directions between Bridge Street and Mattingham Road until early August. You'll need to detour using Templestowe, Thompson's and Mattingham Roads. Give yourself plenty of extra time. A 10 to 15 minute delay citybound on Mattingham Road heading up towards that intersection. Banksy Street also down to one lane outbound heading up towards the intersection.
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15: 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Underworks, the number one down under for socks.
0: It is 12 to 11. Weather now for Roth Newton. They're 20 to 30% off sale is on now. 20 to 30% off Lazy Boy IMG and Australian made. Another chilly day. It's currently 13 degrees. Our forecast top is just 16.
15: Now, on Mornings, Monday Sport with Tony Jones.
0: Righto, so the Glasgow Commonwealth Games are on this coming Friday morning, and this morning I saw people in bars and pubs and things in the very early hours watching the World Cup. The opening ceremony for the Commonwealth Games, which we paid for and which Australia usually dominates, starts this coming Friday. The games will go for 2 weeks. Will we watch them? Tony Jones, good morning.
16: Now, before we talk about that, Tom, a little trivia question for you. I'm in the car at the moment, driving, and I'm in the loneliest place in Melbourne. Where would that be?
0: The Westgate Tunnel.
16: Spot on. There's me. There's me, another car, and two trucks.
0: Is it still not being used? I mean, I've been through it twice, but at both times it was on like a Saturday afternoon. Is it still not popular?
16: Tom, it's 12 to 11 on a Monday morning. Mind you, the road's pretty light, but I use it a fair bit, and I can tell you there's never any more than five of us in the tunnel at one time.
0: Wow, that is concerning because we've spent, oh, God, how much was it? I think $14 billion or something of taxpayers' money building that thing.
16: It's a joke. There's times I come up from Geelong to work and my GPS tells me to use the tunnel. What a surprise. And then there'll be times where I say, no, I'm not going to use it out of principle. So I use the Westgate Bridge. 2 minutes difference to get to work.
0: And much less of a toll. I'm the same. It's only when I go to Geelong or back, you know, I go down to visit Dennis Walter and he shows me the big statue of him in Noor Lane. That's about the only time I've been through. And once I was the only car in the tunnel, and the next time there was one more, and that was it. All right. Okay, so the Comm Games. Now, look, it used to be big. I remember as kids, we all went up to Brisbane in 1982 to watch the games up there. And they were good. I mean, Robert DiCostello won that brilliant gold medal in the marathon, you know, and we didn't, we just thought, oh, it's like the Olympics with just a few, you know, slightly fewer nations, like big ones. But anyway, but I mean, we loved it and it was a big deal and, you know, lots and lots of people went to watch it. We've got this cut price one in Glasgow. We, the grateful Victorian taxpayer, have paid for it. Do you think many people are actually going to watch it?
16: Well, I think so. I mean, I'd love to say no, but in all, you know, reality, people will, because it's still an Australian team. There's still Australian athletes. But having said that, I was in Glasgow in 2010 for the Commonwealth Games, and it really did turn it on, that city and Edinburgh. And everything I'd read about Glasgow beforehand was it was a social and economic basket case, probably the worst in Europe. But they really went to extremes to clean that city up and make the Commonwealth feel welcome. I read a piece in the Herald Sun this morning from Sophie Ellsworth, who's there at the moment, and it paints a pretty grim picture of a complete lack of hype, if you like. So from that point of view, yeah, it's going to feel lame. It doesn't even go for 2 weeks, Tom. It's about 10 days.
0: All right.
16: Not all sports are represented. But as I say, we'll you know, Gout's not running. He'd made that decision even before he got injured. So we're not seeing the best of the best. It's it'll be hit and miss. It'll be hit and miss. And, you know, whether it's the end of the Commonwealth Games as we know it, I mean, it doesn't even rank second to the Olympics these days. You've got world championships at both athletics and swimming. You could even argue the European championships at track and field are more important than the Commonwealth Games. So it's sliding down in terms of its relevance.
0: I mean, do you think then we should persist with it? And I say that because it's getting harder and harder to find places that want to host it. Like Glasgow only hosted it because essentially we paid for it. There was no way they were going to host it this time around and spend their own money on it. I mean, you know, they're Scottish after all. Just joking, of course. But I mean, I'm not even certain there would be any more or many more cities that want to pay up and have it.
16: Well, I'm not entirely sure what the benefits are. I don't hear of too many people flying to Scotland to go and watch the Com Games, so I don't know what the benefit would be to a city. Look, you know, it's a shame because Auckland in 1990, I went to that was unbelievable. Melbourne in 2006 was quite incredible. 2006 was quite incredible. You know, and we really were captivated by this city. I mean, we had the flying tram, if you remember.
0: That's right.
16: So, you know, but I don't think we're going to replicate that. And I'm not entirely sure cities are falling over themselves to become the host.
0: All right. Now, just on another matter, you know, of course, it looks like Ken Hinckley has been appointed the inaugural coach of the Tassie Devils. Are you surprised by that choice?
16: Yes and no. I think what they... Look, there's unfinished business for Ken. There's no doubt about that. I mean, he was, 12 years at the helm at Port Adelaide and has no premiership to show for it. 59 years of age, the door's closing on him to sort of realise that dream. So there's no doubting he's got a passion. And I think what they need, and Ken Hinckley is certainly capable of this, is an ambassador. And when GWS was formed, they had Kevin Sheedy. Mm. And as you know, Kevin Sheedy is one of the greatest ambassadors football can have.
0: Yeah.
16: So that's the role that Ken
0: Hinckley... He was. I just don't necessarily see Ken Hinckley in the same light as Kevin Sheedy. I mean, Kevin Sheedy won flags as a player and won flags as a coach and was one of the longest-serving coaches ever. And I don't think you can put Kevin Hinckley on the same level as Kevin Sheedy.
16: Well, Ken Hinckley.
0: Sorry, Ken Hinckley.
16: But what I'm saying is, in terms of an ambassadorial role, that's what I'm talking about. I'm not stacking his record up against Kevin Sheedy. I never said that. What I'm saying is he's going to have to become coach stroke ambassador. Now, maybe they thought Nathan Buckley wasn't the person to do that. Maybe Nathan Buckley didn't want to do that. But Ken Hinckley's on board, and we'll just see what it's going to be a long haul. It's going to be a really, really long haul. Not to sell the game, because that's going to be a hell of a lot easier than what Kevin Sheedy had to do in Sydney, because Tasmanians are football through and through. It's part of their DNA. But he's going to have to now compile a list of kids and more experienced players who are going to be competitive. And I think that's going to be a really long, a big challenge.
0: No doubt. All right, good to talk with you. Tony Jones there with Monday Sport. Shane McInnes has just texted me and said that the next Commonwealth Games is actually going to be in a city called Ahmedabad in India. Not even sure I've heard of that. That's obviously scheduled for 2030. Shane says beyond that year, the Commonwealth Games will struggle. 1-3-6-9-3, mornings at 3aw.com.au. More calls, more emails ahead. After 11 o'clock, I was reading an article in yesterday's Herald Sun. A lot more parents these days are trying to save money on behalf of their young children so that when the kids are adults, they'll be able to buy a house. And I sort of thought to myself, is it a good idea to help your children buy a house? This is if you are able or not. Like, will they ever learn to become self-reliant if you sort of help them with this massive purchase in life? We'll look at that after 11. Right now, it's 5-2.
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0: All right, it is almost 11 o'clock, so news in a moment with Madeline Burke. After the news, now apparently this is a trend where parents start, you know, little investment accounts with small amounts of money when their kids are young. The idea is that when they're older, they'll have something approaching maybe a deposit on a house. But is it a good idea or not to help your children buy their first home? And I say that because there is something to be said for self-reliance and buying what you can afford, not buying what mummy and daddy help you afford. 1-3-6-9-3. Also want to look at technology that doesn't exist anymore. And your calls, anything you'd like to discuss. 1-3-6-9-3.
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1: 14 degrees in Melbourne, mostly sunny today. We're heading for a top of 16. It's 11 o'clock. Good morning, I'm Madeline Burke. Champion Aussie athletes have described the devastating impact of losing the Commonwealth Games to Glasgow ahead of the opening ceremony there this week. Scotland residents thanking Premier Jacinta Allen and her predecessor Daniel Andrews for the $194 million cash injection Glasgow has received from Victoria to host the Games after scrapping the event because it was too expensive. Jacinta Allen, who was the Commonwealth Games Minister at the time, says she is sorry the Games won't be held here, but she doesn't regret axing it.
2: Of course, I am sorry. I'm sure those athletes, and I've spoken to them. I can understand their disappointment, but let's also remember that Victoria was prepared to step in at the last minute when the Commonwealth Games Federation didn't have a host jurisdiction for the 2026 Games, but we weren't prepared to do so at any cost.
1: A driver has been charged and bailed after a car was driven the wrong way through the Burnley Tunnel and over the Balti Bridge before a head-on crash. The car was seen travelling the wrong way through the tunnel at around 11:30 last night before continuing onto the Balti and colliding with a Kia Sorento in a city-bound off-ramp in Port Melbourne. The driver of that Subaru Outback, a 51-year-old woman from Rye, was arrested at the scene. She has since been charged with a number of offences and bailed. The latest news poll shows support for One Nation has recovered while the coalition has regained some ground. One Nation has a primary vote of 30% on par with Labor, while the coalition has improved to 19%. Voter dissatisfaction with Anthony Albanese has increased, but he remains preferred Prime Minister. Analysts believe Gulf states are becoming increasingly frustrated by the fighting between Iran and the United States. Washington has launched further strikes on Iran following the deaths of two US service members in Jordan and a third in Iraq. Former Pentagon operative Tony Schaefer has told Nine there is potential for a broader escalation.
3: Many of our Arab allies who are being struck, as we just talked about, are getting really upset that they're being essentially asked to sustain these hits without being able to retaliate. So I do see this changing. I think part of what could happen very quickly is a military element.
1: Veteran broadcaster and former Senator Darren Hinch will be farewelled at a state funeral service this afternoon. Longtime friend and 3AW broadcaster Darren James will lead the service at the Timber Yard in Port Melbourne. Ray Martin will deliver a special tribute. In finance, the All Ords is up 8 points, one Aussie dollar buying 69.7 US cents.
34: 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NAB, more than money.
1: There have been scenes of jubilation and some tempers boiling over between players as Spain was crowned World Cup champions. Despite controlling much of the match, it wasn't until the 106th minute that the Spanish side scored the only goal of the final. Argentina had a few late chances but couldn't find the back of the net, with Spain coming out on top.
4: Ferran Torres away! Spain are the champions!
1: The call on SBS there, and New Zealander Ryan Fox has won the British Open at Royal Birkdale. And that's the latest in news and sport.
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6: It's Brad from Transport Victoria. Looking okay coming in from Melbourne's west on the Princes Freeway through Point Cook. Point Cook Road remains closed over the top of the freeway with ongoing works. You'll be able to access the freeway to head citybound via Darlings Road and Palmer's Road. For access to aircrafts or Laverton train stations or to reach home or businesses, use Central Avenue, Merton Street and Railway Avenue. Allow some extra time driving through the area. If you're on the trains this morning, travel alert for the Frankston train line. Other lines looking clear. Plan your trip at the Transport Victoria website.
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34: 3AW weather. When it's cold outside, stay warm in Underworks heat mods, extra warm thermals and socks. Underworks, the number one to down under for socks.
1: A mostly sunny day. We're heading for a top of 16 degrees. Tomorrow, partly cloudy, also with a top of 16. Wednesday, showers increasing, a maximum of 17 degrees. Thursday, a shower or two with a top of 12. Cloudy on Friday. On the bays, northerly winds up to 15 knots this morning and waves below 1 metre. Right now it's 14 degrees in Essendon, 12 in Moorabbin and in the city 14 degrees. Madeline Burke, Melbourne Zone, 3AW.
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0: 7 past 11, I was reading an article on the weekend about how parents increasingly of young children set up investment accounts for them and they put bits of money in here and there. And the idea is that, you know, 20 years down the track, 30 years down the track, maybe the amount saved will grow into enough to sort of approach a house deposit. And I started doing this years ago. I used to put whatever change I had each day back when we used to mainly use cash to pay for things into a money box at the end of the day, once a month, deposit the money in the money box. When it hit a certain amount, I started investing it. And now, and this will be for my daughter, but we haven't specifically said this is for a house deposit or whatever. I just like the idea of saving up money. But it made me think about, is helping, if you can afford it, is helping a child, you know, when they become adults, buy a house a good or a bad thing? Now, on the good side, it helps them get into the housing market, which is still very expensive. On the bad side, though, arguably they don't learn self-reliance and only buying what they can afford. We'll look at this in a moment. First, there's some emails, mornings@3aw.com.au. Diane says, on the Commonwealth Games, I will watch the netball. At least they score a lot, and the Diamonds, that's the Australian team, are both Commonwealth and world champions. Yes, that's true. And in fact, the Victorian state government sponsors the Diamonds, so they don't want to talk about the Commonwealth Games because it's embarrassing. But in fact, as well as having paid for Glasgow's Commonwealth Games twice over, our state government, for reasons that defy the imagination, supports Australia's or sponsors Australia's netball team. Greg says, actors and actresses by definition play people they are not. Now, that's a good point. We were talking before about whether it's appropriate for non-Greek actors like Matt Damon or Anne Hathaway to have appeared in Odyssey, which they did. A film that, I must say, has a lot of people talking. And on driving a manual car, Peter says, Tom, I challenge you to do this a month underway. Make all your gear changes without using the clutch. Peter, I did do that once. A car I had, the clutch broke, and I had to try and get home. And I know it can be done, but I struggle. This is changing gears without clutch. You have to rev match, and I never knew quite what gears, what revs I should be in different gears, and it made a lot of noise and wasn't good for the gearbox. Ross, good morning.
9: Yes, good morning, Tom. I sort of cover a few of those issues. I've got two kids, 140, 137, boy and a girl. Taught them both in a manual. The boy went off and got his manual. He's gone on, races cars, does all sorts of things, and never, ever lost his license.
0: Oh, good.
9: Yep. The girl went off and defied me and got her license in an automatic.
0: Oh.
9: She's now wanting manual license and wants to borrow all of our cars because she's discovered travel, and when she goes overseas, she needs a manual license.
0: I think, though, if she, given her age, she probably would be allowed to drive a manual now, even though she didn't take her test in one.
9: Well, that brings up the next point, Tom, and that's only applicable if you got your automatic license initially when you were 18.
0: Oh.
9: I know that. It's my wife was recently diagnosed with a very mild form of dementia, and as part of the requirement, she had to get a medical and had to resit a test at the age of

0: and you get an automatic license, you can automatically, that automatically converts, and if the assumption is made that you can drive a manual, after a few years.
1: But not if you get it as an adult. Oh, as an older adult.
0: Correct.
1: Oh, that's interesting. I didn't know that. Well, look, I hope your wife's, okay. Obviously, it's challenging, but, look, I didn't know that. Again, when I was young, I think when we were young, it was pretty simple. I mean, if you got a manual license, you could drive either a manual or an automatic, but if you got an automatic license, you could only drive an automatic for the first few years. And back then, most people got their license in a manual, and most cars were still manual back then. Automatics were seen as, more for the upmarket car that a 18 to 19 to 20 year old wouldn't drive, more generally speaking. Okay, saving money. So I've did this for my daughter when she was little. I just started putting coins in a money box, put the contents of the money box into a bank account. Over time, when the money saved had gone past a certain amount, I started investing the money. And I haven't really decided what it's for. It's possible it could form part of a house deposit down the track, or maybe it would help her buy a car down the track. But it has crossed my mind, am I doing the right thing or not? I mean, obviously, giving someone money, they'll say every day of the month, oh, this is fantastic. I'd love it if you give me this money. But I'm not certain that helping out with something like a house purchase is actually a good idea, because it means that you might not understand the value of money. However, one of the vehicles I use to invest said money is a business called Raise, R-A-I-Z. Our next guest is CEO of Raise, Craig Keary. Good morning.
2: Good morning, Tom. How are you?
1: Yeah, I'm good. So I use your company's products. I think they're good because, particularly for young people, you can invest relatively small amounts of money, like a few hundred dollars here and there. You don't have to have tens of thousands of dollars, and so I think that works quite well. Is that what people are using them for?
2: So first of all, thank you very much for using the product. So what we're seeing is people using our solution to really help them accumulate wealth. They do that by a couple of means. They can invest on a regular basis, whether it's weekly, fortnightly, or monthly, from as little as $5. They can also use a feature that we've got on our app for them to be round up their purchases. Yes. To invest that loose change. And what we're also seeing, which is an increase in individuals that are actually opening up accounts for kids, whether that's for their children or their grandchildren. And that's really encouraging, because we're seeing people try to develop those positive habits for the next generation.
1: Well, see, my daughter's now a teenager, so what we've done is we say whenever she earns money, she's got a job, we agree on a certain amount of her after-tax pay she puts into this fund. And so, it's a minimum of 10%, and sometimes it's more depending on what uses she feels she needs for the money. So I think it's good. Bigger picture, though, and you may or may not be able to answer this, but do you think it's a good idea to help a child with, say, a house deposit?
2: It's actually a great question, and just thinking about what we do with our own sort of adult children today. But I think what's important is it's all about actually teaching them the positive money habits. I think it's a combination of both. I think if you can instill early on into a child's sort of mindset about how regular saving can make a difference, and also try and reward them. So if they've invested $50, you may want to match that $50. I think that's actually a really positive thing. So I think the first one is actually, can you actually develop that positive sort of habit for the child? That's probably priority number one. And if the byproduct of that is that they get a head start in life, I think that's actually also a good thing.
1: Yeah, again, from my personal perspective, it's not me putting the money in anymore. I've stopped doing that. It's really up to my daughter to put it in. So, she takes a proportion of what she earns and puts it in. Okay, and with Raise, I mean, how big is it now?
2: So we've got about 347,000 customers. We've got just over 2 billion under management. We're an ASX-listed business. And we're obviously headquartered here in Australia. So the business continues to grow. And from my perspective, I only joined as CEO just about weeks ago. It's

0: it's a really amazing story where we can actually help people get a head start in life. And that's something that I think is really important.
1: All right. Thank you for your time. Craig Currie, the CEO of Ray. So again, hands up in the air. I partly use their products, not for everything, but what they do is they offer sort of, you just use an app. They offer online sort of investment portfolios. So you don't pick and choose individual things. You have a conservative, less conservative, up to an aggressive portfolio. You decide what you think suits you the best. And what I find good about it is you can put relatively small amounts of money in. So, you know, a few hundred bucks, 50 bucks if you want at a time. And that suits kids who don't have a lot of money. You know, if they can save $50, they can put it in. Whereas, you know, if you go to a stockbroker and say, I've got $50, they'll say, come back when you've got $50,000 or something like that. 1-3693, but I suppose the issue of helping kids out with whether it's their first car or a house deposit, I suppose I'm leaning towards the idea that probably given the housing market, more and more parents and grandparents will help. But something like a co-model where, you know, for every dollar you can save, maybe I'll match it. And again, this is for people who can afford it because not everybody can. Phil joins us. Phil, good morning.
2: How you going, Tom?
1: Yeah, good, Phil.
2: Tom, good. I just want to mention about manual cars. I've got a manual license. Once I got my license, I did an advanced course at Murcott's in Sandown. And I'm going to be honest, in 40 years of driving, I drove a manual. And now I drive an auto, and I am really disappointed because I think you drive a manual car better than you drive an automatic car. You can change gear when you're slowing down. You can get out of a lot of things that you can't in an automatic. And, you know, there's people there that can't bloody drive an automatic properly, let alone a manual.
1: Well, that's true. And, Phil, there's another thing we haven't even talked about. I mean, one of the biggest problems people have with driving these days is that they're tempted to fiddle with their mobile phone while they're behind the wheel, and that's bad. It's one of the things. Like, cars have got safer, but that aspect of driving has got less safe. The good thing about a manual is you don't have a spare hand, particularly in traffic where you're constantly changing gears. You know, you're not really able to fiddle with your phone because your left hand is changing gears and your right hand is indicating and steering the car. Anyway, 1-3693, mornings at 3aw.com.au. There's the ongoing controversy over the big new box office smash hit, The Odyssey. Virtually none of the lead actors are actually Greek. And in Greece, at least, people are saying that this has betrayed Greece's culture and ideals. I think they're being a little bit silly about that. And also, we read overnight that IBM's share price fell dramatically. Now, IBM's not going to disappear, but something made us think in here, like what about technology businesses that just suddenly aren't with us anymore? I mean, who still has a Nokia phone? Well, I was going through my desk the other day and I found a BlackBerry from 2011, I think it was. No one has a BlackBerry anymore. Does anybody have a boombox made by Panasonic or Hitachi? Brands like that. 1-3693, mornings at 3aw.com.au. Calls and emails are coming up at 20 past 11.
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4: It's Brad from Transport Victoria. Couple of breakdown outbound of a call to freeway heading past Kings Road. Allow an exit couple of minutes towards Melbourne's northwest. No troubles though inbound onto the M80 Ring Road or onto the Tullamarine Freeway. Tullamarine Freeway clear run in both directions. In Bulleen Road now closed in both directions between Bridge Street and Mattingham Road. And on the go until early August for Northeast Linkworks. You'll need to use Templestowe, Thompson's and Mattingham Roads to get around. Give yourself plenty of extra time, especially inbound on Mattingham Road. Traffic down to one lane each direction between Bulleen and Heidelberg.
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5: 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And I tell you what, they say hello to lovely people. 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Well, I've got some great news, and I have to say LMCT 13138, because Supreme and Leader Caravans now have motorhomes. And the Supreme Quest is absolutely magnificent. 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
1: 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Emails on the Commonwealth Games. Sandra says, I will definitely be watching them. It would be un-Australian not to support any fellow Australians representing our country overseas. Sandra says, I'm also a long-suffering Eston supporter. How good was that win last night? Yeah, well, they weren't going to keep losing forever, and they did win, albeit not by very much. Very well last night. Shane McGuinness told us that the 2030 Comm Games are to be held in the Indian city of Ahmedabad. Macca says it's only India's sixth largest city. It has a population of 4.4 million. So it's smaller than Melbourne, but a lot bigger than Glasgow. And Sue says, I got my license in 1981 in a manual. That was what everybody did. She said only the expensive cars back then had automatic gearboxes. And they tended to use a lot of fuel, whereas manuals were a lot more economical. And interestingly, Sue, that is why manual cars are still very popular in Europe, because the perception is they are more economic, although the reality is modern-day automatic gearboxes, really there's not much difference between the two. Jeff joins us. Jeff, good morning.
12: Morning, Tom. How are you?
1: Yeah, good, Jeff. What would you like to say?
12: So my wife and I, we've got, like you, only one child. He's 12. So we contribute $100 a month into a bank account for him. He doesn't know that we do that. So we don't have an issue with putting money aside, so whether it's through his first car or more than likely a home deposit. But if we can make his life a little bit easier and give him a bit of a hand up, I sort of look at it from the point of view that, you know what, that'll make his life a little bit better. But we couple that with a couple of rules that we live by, and we've said this to him from a very early age: do good things, get good things. And yeah, we've made him aware that mate, we've taken you to, throughout Asia or in Europe. Why do you think this happens? Oh, because you and mum worked hard at school and you worked hard at work, and that's right.
1: Yeah.
12: So we're teaching the value of a dollar and what he gets for it.
1: Well, Jeff, and if I can, I'll just say this: when he's 2 or 3 years older and can get his first proper job, that more than anything else teaches teenagers the value of money, because they suddenly realise, right, I work for an hour doing whatever it is and I get, $18. Mm. And suddenly you realise that $18 equals an hour's work.
12: Mm. Exactly. So I think when you combine all these things, but, I sort of think, if we can do that, if we're in a position to support our son and make his life a bit easier when he gets his first home, it's got to be a good thing, doesn't it?
1: Yeah, it probably does, Jeff. And look, I know, thank you for the call. I know a guy who started a business which became quite successful, and he sold it. And I think he had two kids, and he bought each of them a house. And his rationale was this. He said, I know I shouldn't have done this, like just buy them a house. But he said, I want them to be able to live near me, and he lived in quite a well-to-do part of Melbourne. I want them to be able to live near me so I can see them often. And so he bought each of his kids a house. Now, you know, they're very lucky kids, but for him, he couldn't think of anything else he wanted to spend his money on that would give him more joy than the assurance that if his children lived nearby, his adult children, I might add, that they'd be able to come and see him. Christine, good morning.
13: Good morning, Tom. I do agree with the caller just before me. As parents, if we are able to help our children is a very good thing. And the prices, house prices and wages don't equal the same as what they did going back 30 or 40 years.
1: No, that's true. That's so true.
13: And
1: I mean, when I bought my first house in 1994, the bank would lend me twice my gross wage. So if I was earning, say, $60,000 back then they'd lend me $120,000. And that was that. And that's all banks would lend.
13: Yes, but they're still indebted to someone, whether it's the bank or the parent. Now, the debt might be an emotional one to the parent, but parents can put things in place legally.
1: Yes, they can.
13: If, you know, they gave them money for the house, they decide that they're going to now sell the house. Parents get their money first.
1: Yeah.
13: It's helping them and still being aware of them not squandering it and learning responsibility.
1: All right. Thank you, Christine. And look, there's a number of different ways. If you do want to help your adult child buy a house, you know, you can co-own a chunk of the property. So, you know, you might own 20% of it and they own 80. You can loan the money to them with the expectation that eventually if they ever sell, that money is paid back. There's all sorts of ways to do it, and you've got to take your own advice on what is the best way. Bill, good morning.
14: Yes, good morning.
1: Yeah, go ahead, Bill.
14: I think something that's never used these days, or very seldom used, is CDs.
1: Yeah. I know, I've got quite a large collection, and I had these cupboards made in our house to house them all, and then I looked at some of them the other day, and I realised I don't actually have a CD player anymore.
14: Yeah, well, I use them on a radio show all the time. I think I'm about the last one left that's still using CDs.
1: So what radio show do you do, Bill?
14: I do Gippsland FM 104.7.
1: And you bring in your own box of CDs?
14: I've got wife and I have got about 1,000 CDs.
1: Yeah. But the radio station still has a CD player.
14: It's one of the few that's left. We've got two studios and we've got three CD units in each studio.
1: Yeah. Sometimes, Bill, just to entertain myself once a year, I bring in a few single records, which I still have from when I was young. And we do have a record player in here. It's covered with dust, and we have to dust it off and fire it up. I have to explain to the young person that there's a song on each side, and they find that amazing because CDs, which they vaguely remember, you know, don't work on both sides. Good on you, Bill. There you go. Gippsland FM. They're still playing CDs. Alvaro, hello. Oh, it's off here. Sorry. Alvaro said the flags on the West Gate Bridge are at half mast. Wants to know why. Well, it's usually because someone has died. It is Darren Hinch's funeral today. It's starting about now. I doubt it's for that. Although, Darren is getting a state funeral, so it is possible that's what it's for. Alvaro, we will check that out. The weekly Word on the Street prize is the $1,000 voucher to spend at Imp Jewellery, the handmade and remodelling specialist. 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And just quickly, we've had a number of calls today about people struggling to get the 20% rebate from rego payments. We have spoken off air to Services Victoria. They say if your registration is expired or is unpaid or is only recently transferred, they say the registration details need to be verified. They don't tell us how to do that. If your registration was paid after the 31st of May, again, details need to be verified. And then they say if your bank account details are incorrect or incomplete, and they say if that happens, they will contact you to advise on the next steps. We will see. It is 11:30. News headlines now with Madeline Burke. Madeline, good morning.
15: Hi, Tom. Champion Aussie athletes have described the devastating impact of losing the Com Games to Glasgow ahead of the opening ceremony there on Thursday. Glaswegians thanking Premier Jacinta Allen and her predecessor Daniel Andrews for the $194 million cash injection.
1: They're not thanking, they're laughing at us. I have it on good authority. And the fact they've got a list of other things that need doing around Glasgow.
16: Yes.
1: And they wonder if we could pay for those too.
16: A little giggle and a thanks at the same time. So Jacinta Allen, who was the Com Games Minister at the time, has fronted journos here in Melbourne this morning saying, yes, she is sorry. The Games won't be held here, but she doesn't regret axing them. Police are appealing for information after an attempted kidnapping in Warrnambool earlier this month. The woman was walking home from work. She was dragged into a white Hyundai. She managed to fight off her female attacker, who then fled in the vehicle. Police say that Hyundai was a hire car, so they're looking into that. They're yet to track down the actual woman involved. The latest news poll shows support for One Nation has recovered, while the coalition has regained some ground. One Nation, a primary vote of 30% on par with Labor, while the coalition has improved to 19%. And Ken Hinckley has officially been announced as the inaugural coach of the Tasmanian Devils. He's signed a 5-year contract and will officially begin on the 1st of November. Those stories and more with Jordan Tunbridge in the chair at 12, Tom.
1: Thank you, Madeline. Thank you for all your good work this morning. 133693, mornings at 3aw.com.au. We were just thinking this morning about bits of once common technology which are no longer with us. We have this drawer in our house. We call it the technology drawer. It's where sort of stuff goes to die, you know, old iPhone chargers that don't fit anymore, things like that. And I was thinking of certain brands, like, you know, Nokia in the 90s was the mobile phone brand. Now you hardly ever see one. Or when you could do email on your phone, BlackBerry was the dominant thing. And then the iPhone came along and absolutely killed it off. Or Japanese brands like Panasonic and Hitachi. Again, once common in Australian households, I don't even know if they exist anymore. Anyway, technology that you don't see much these days. 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
1: 23 to 12. So we had an off-air word on the street just minutes ago. Alvaro, I think driving across the West Gate Bridge, noticed the flags were at half-mast. And I suddenly said, oh, I wonder if it's for Darren Hinch because his state funeral is on today. In fact, I think it's just started. Turns out I was right. The Victorian Department of Premier and Cabinet advises that a state funeral service for Mr. Darren Hinch will be held today at the Timber Yard in Port Melbourne. Because it's a state funeral, they fly the flags at half-mast. And not on the day of death, but the day of the funeral. So there you go. Laura, good morning.
24: Oh, hello, Tom. Look, I'm just down the road from Darren Hinch's funeral service. I'm thinking I could go along because it would be open to the public, like Neil Danaher's state funeral. But no, they said it's by invite only. And then I get told, oh, well, you can go in, but you need to register first.
1: Yeah.
24: But then I put that to a security guy and he said, no, that's not correct. You cannot come in if you haven't been invited.
1: Yeah, look, I
24: come here all for nothing.
1: Sorry about that. Well, if it's any consolation, I didn't get invited either, Laura. So, I'm not 100% sure, but I think maybe it was invitation only, but you had to, or maybe I did get invited. Anyway, I think you had to register. You had to be invited and you had to register. So, but yeah, if you weren't invited, I'm a bit surprised because normally state funerals are sort of open to the public, aren't they?
24: Yeah. I'd be along the same lines. Like Neil Danaher, we just walked in.
1: Yeah. Look, I'll try and look into it, Laura. I'm sorry about that. But the funeral, actually, it commences at midday, but they open the doors at 11. My guess is it will be full. And there's a website called MoshTix where you could register for tickets if you had an invitation. And we looked at it, and it says it's closed now. Thanks, Laura. I am sorry you made all that effort and come up short. All right, technology that sort of doesn't exist anymore, or brands. Like I listed a few. I mean, Nokia phones used to be everywhere. I had a Nokia. I had a couple of them. Later on, Blackberries, you know, where you could combine a phone and do your emails out and about. It doesn't seem anything special now, but it seemed pretty amazing, you know, 20-odd years ago. And then, you know, the way that Korean and now Chinese brands have superseded Japanese brands. So, again, growing up, brands like Sony and Panasonic and Hitachi were ubiquitous everywhere, and now they're not. An ex-guest technology expert and writer with online tech website Picker, Lee Stark, good morning.
25: Good morning, mate. How are you going?
1: Well, good. So I actually have in my desk, a drawer in my desk, I have a few old phones and things. I actually still have a BlackBerry there, but and I'm wondering if I charge it up and see what happens, whether anything will happen. But they don't really exist anymore, do they?
25: No, in fact, most of the companies, a lot of the companies you're talking about, the name still exists, but they're licensed. So the last time we saw a BlackBerry phone was probably about 5 or 6 years ago, and it was licensed by Alcatel, who basically just used that license to sell something that is similar to what, I guess, fans of the line are used to, but isn't quite the same. So it ran an Android operating system as opposed to BlackBerry. It still had the keyboard, but it wasn't anywhere near as good as a BlackBerry keyboard. And so that sort of thing is quite common. There are some brands that still exist, like Nokia It's actually now owned by HMD, and we still see some Nokia devices that exist, but they're almost always feature phones or dumb phones. So most of these brands have kind of, they're still around, but they've become almost fan service as opposed to the innovators they once were.
1: What about Japanese electronics brands? I mean, they, you know, in the 60s and 70s and well into the 80s, the Japanese led the world in consumer electronics, like brands like I've mentioned, Hitachi and Panasonic. Are they still around?
25: Yeah, they are, but you usually see them in different areas. So we see, for instance, Sony still leads in a lot of audio technologies, but it's kind of taken a backseat in visual technologies. People might remember the Bravia and the Trinitron and whatnot. And so those were the brands that kind of pushed it ahead, and they are no longer part of the staple. In fact, a lot of what Sony produces in the next year and moving onwards are made by a Chinese company, TCL. So the companies that do things, Panasonic, for instance, backed out of TVs a good 2 or 3 years ago. They still produce them overseas, but not in as quite the numbers they once had. It's very difficult to compete with the technologies coming out of Korea from Samsung and LG, and from China from companies like TCL.
1: And do you think the likes of Samsung and LG, which interestingly used to be Lucky Gold Star back in the day before it became Life's Good, but I mean, will they eventually be competed out of existence by Chinese equivalents?
25: I don't believe so, possibly because of the way the patents are held. And most of a good example of this is things like OLED technology. When you look at TVs, which has largely been an LG game, now Samsung has its own, and we're beginning to see that sort of technology come out of China, but not in quite the sheer level of expertise that we've seen from both the Korean brands. And both of those brands are also experimenting in other areas. We've seen LG start to dabble in robotics. We're seeing Samsung do a lot more home automation stuff. So they're all kind of moving with the times, working out what they need to do for the next 10, 20 years. We didn't quite see that same momentum from Japanese companies. They still exist. They're still doing things, but it's not quite the same. We see Hitachi used in a lot of batteries, for instance. So that's a technology they've gotten into.
1: What about, I mean, I remember brands of TV, like you could get a Philips or a Rank Arena TV. Are they still around?
25: No, more or less just a brand now. If you see those sorts of names pop up in devices, you'll more than likely see them as sort of that same sort of thing we said with BlackBerry. So if it pops up, it's more than likely just someone reusing the brand. That happens with Philips, actually. We see Philips' name used for TVs when it's basically just someone acquiring the brand and sticking it on TV. Very rarely is it actually a Philips TV. It does happen a lot. It's often a way to get people over the edge on a less expensive model.
1: Yeah, a bit like the way the Chinese car company bought MG and just stuck it on Chinese SUVs, but it sort of worked.
25: Like that.
1: All right, thank you, Lee Stark there, technology expert. Peter joins us. Peter, good morning.
5: Yeah, good morning, Tom. Hey, this is the things that have disappeared, technology. It's in-home playback, and it doesn't matter whether it's music off LPs and cassettes or video off VCRs and CD-ROMs and DVDs and so forth. All gone, all streamed these days.
1: Yeah, you're right. People don't go and buy a physical copy, be it a record, a cassette, a DVD, a CD. They don't own a physical copy of the music anymore. They just stream it, don't they?
5: Exactly.
1: Yeah.
5: LPs are making a bit of a comeback, though.
1: Oh, they are.
5: Some of the audio files are having a bit of a crackback at them again.
1: Yeah, there's no doubt. In fact, Peter, for a family friend of ours, she's turning 18, or has turned 18 now, and we went and bought her a record on the weekend, and suddenly records cost like $70 or $80, and they're reissues of classic albums and so forth. But, you know, teenagers are fascinated by them because of the physical nature of the medium. But, I mean, things like I've been told that it is worth preserving good CDs because there's a lot of record labels back in the day, like Factory Records in the UK, which have gone bust, and they're not sure with a lot of the stuff that came out. Like, no, they don't know who has the master tapes anymore. And so, you know, a 1990s copy of a CD, as long as it is in good condition, is as good a copy of some of that music from that period that exists now. And, of course, people thought and were told that CDs were indestructible and you could leave them in the car and out in the sun and hammer a nail through them and they'd be fine. Turns out that's not true. 133693, mornings at 3aw.com.au. Anything you would like to discuss at 11:45.
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7: It's Brad from Transport Victoria. There's delays heading towards Ballarat on the Western Freeway through Rockbank with three or four cars involved in a collision. Emergency services in attendance just before that exit ramp onto Leakes Road. Drive with caution past there. A clear run after that point. No troubles though. Melbourne bound onto the bypass, M80 Ring Road and down to the Westgate Freeway. Over the Princes Freeway, Point Cook Road, that's still closed in Point Cook, both directions till mid-September for works. You need to get onto the freeway city bound out of Point Cook, use Dunnings Road and Palmer's Road. Allow some extra time.
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1: 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It's now 14, a largely sunny day. Our forecast top remains 16. 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Edith, good morning.
33: From Bendigo, which has just got a bit of sun.
1: Oh.
33: Right, I've got a Nokia, which is probably 15 years old.
1: Wow.
33: I have just taken from my kitchen window, and I'm right here in central Bendigo,
1: yes,
33: four speckled brown ducks sitting on the fence looking absolutely frozen.
1: Really? And Tommy, your local MP is, in fact, our Premier, Jacinta Allen. Do you see her much around the place?
33: Well, I do, and I'm going to see her on Friday, actually, with an appointment.
1: Oh!
33: Like, yes, what,
1: she's in the electoral office and you've got an issue and you're going to discuss it with her?
33: I'm going to. I've had it sort of planned for a while and it's going to be on Friday, I believe.
1: Well,
33: so I will take my time and I'm going to take with me her original magnet,
1: yes,
33: that she had when she first stood for Parliament, which I found the other day cleaning out 56 years of house.
1: Well, I'll tell you what, Edith, stay on the line. We might get your details. I'll be very intrigued to see next Monday how your meeting with the Premier, Jacinta Allen, goes. I hope you do get to see her and not just some flunky who works for her. Edith, thank you. Peter, good morning.
0: Oh, good day, Tom. How are you?
1: Good, Peter.
0: Yeah, old technology. I'm listening to you guys on my AWA Fisk, which was built in 1925.
1: And is that one of those big radios in a giant wooden case?
0: Not a real big one, no. This is a Fisk. It's worth a lot of money. And also, the guy was talking about Sony, and the forerunner of Sony was the now just drawing a blank. But it was actually a communications company, Standard Communications Company.
1: Oh.
0: And they were the forerunner of Sony. And I have a little transistor from 1964, and that was made by them.
1: Yes, because I still see the odd person at the football with a transistor radio, and they still work. Mm. I don't know how many they sell these days. So your radio's got like valves and things like that, does it?
0: Yeah. I've got a big collection of them, Tom. And
1: yeah.
0: I just finished restoring a 1942 Radiogram, which is up at my holiday house, because my holiday house is heritage listed, so all my furniture's all antiques and
1: And is that a combination of record player and radio?
0: Yes, and I converted the arm so I can play my 33s.
1: Well, good on you, yeah, because that probably would have been 45s and 78s or something back then, wouldn't it?
0: Yeah, it was only 78s.
1: 78s, yeah, okay. Amazing, Peter. We had one of those when I was at school in year 8 in about 1981. I'm guessing it was from the 1940s. It had a big sort of wooden case around it, but it did play modern-day 45s. So we only had 3 records. I'll try and work. I've got the records. I pinched them from the classroom that year, and I still have them. Coming up after the midday news, which is not far away, you will be joined by the award-winning Afternoons program starring Tony Moclair. Tony, good morning.
2: G'day, Tom. Edith, if you're still listening, the best place for those cold ducks is in a nice warm oven. It's where they belong. And if we're being listened to on a 1925 radio, can we please speak like it's 1925?
12: Yes. There, here comes Donald Bradman.
2: Coming up after the news at midday, we're going to be carrying the state funeral of Darren Hinch.
1: The accent was somewhat different back then.
2: It had to be overly enunciated because the radio signal wasn't terribly strong.
1: True.
2: That's what I've been told. Yes, we're carrying the state funeral for Darren Hinch. And then after that, Marco will talk sport. And Glenn Manton, off the back of what happened during the live event at the soccer. Can I say soccer, or do we have to call it football?
1: No, it's soccer. It's association football.
2: Okay, so in that case, it's soccer. The worst performance you have seen at a sporting event. So halftime entertainment fails.
1: Was this controversial because it went too long, or they don't normally do it?
2: I don't think it was terribly impressive. The feedback I'm getting from the younger people in the building was that it wasn't terribly good. Madonna probably didn't quite know where she was, and she had to have a nap halfway through, and her recent hip surgery is playing havoc with her.
1: I sympathise with her.
2: None of that was true, by the way. But that is Afternoons coming up after the news.
1: Good to hear Tony Moclair there. Peter, hello.
13: Yeah, hi, Tom. Yeah, 2007, I brought a 50-inch Pioneer TV. It was the best TV at the time, they're saying. The best colours, the best black. Well, finally, because the system on the TV stations have changed and everything else, I can't get some stations.
1: Yes. Now, I'm the same. I brought a not a particularly expensive TV from JB Hi-Fi in 2012, and I can't get Channel 7 anymore.
13: Well, JB Hi-Fi, I went to see them about it, to maybe buy a new TV. He said, no, keep it. Pioneer were the best TV and still are, which they don't make anymore. So I ended up getting one of the Amazon Fire Sticks.
1: Yeah.
13: And they did what they did. Now I can get those stations. But they said, keep the TV. They didn't try and flog me another TV.
1: Huh.
13: You know, so, I'm happy with it.
1: I remember Pioneer. I didn't know they still had them. And there was another brand, as well as Rank Arena, there was JVC, which used to do TVs as well. But in my head is the old Rank Arena ad. It went, Rank Arena, we've got the power. There you go. 1-3-6-9-3 at 5 to 12.
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1: It is almost midday. You've got news of Jordan Tunbridge in a moment, following that afternoon starring Tony Moclair. In the running for the weekly Word on the Street prize is Alvaro, who told us off-air that he noticed that the Westgate flags or the flags on the Westgate Bridge were at half-mast and wanted to know who had died. I wondered if maybe it was for Darren Hinch, whose state funeral is on as we speak. Turns out I was right. Good on you, Alvaro. You are in the running for the weekly prize, the $1,000 voucher to spend at Imp Jewelry, the handmade and remodelling specialist. And if you win that on Friday, this coming Friday, you'll also be automatically in the running for our fabulous yearly prize, 60 grand towards a Mercedes of your choice, thanks to Mercedes-Benz Brighton. Vale Darren Hinch, have a good afternoon, and I will look forward to speaking with you again tomorrow morning at 8:30. Bye for now.
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25: 14 degrees in Melbourne, partly cloudy tomorrow, a top of 16. It's 12 midday. Good afternoon, I'm Jordan Tunbridge. Spain has won its second FIFA World Cup this century, beating Argentina 1-0 in New York.
34: Ferran Torres away!
25: There's scenes of jubilation around the world. Our reporter Stephanie Wacklewick is in Madrid.
5: The city is going crazy. There are fans literally climbing light poles, hanging the flag from the top. There's flares going off, fireworks, the chopper is hovering over. But it's not a really beautiful celebration.
25: 3AW caller Dan is in Barcelona.
6: Absolutely troppo down here in downtown Barcelona. There is thousands of people. There is a 1,000-year-old fountain, and there's three people up on top standing on it, waving Spanish flags, fireworks going off.
25: And for the first time in tournament history, the World Cup final featured a massive Super Bowl-style halftime show. The 11-minute performance featuring Shakira, Justin Bieber, The Muppets and Madonna. Now to the rest of the day's news, and veteran broadcaster Darren Hinch is being farewelled with his state funeral now getting underway. Kiara Parker is there.
7: A string of high-profile names have gathered here to remember the man known as the human headline. Legendary journalist Ray Martin will deliver a special tribute. His ex-wife, actress Jackie Weaver, has recorded a tribute to play. 3AW's Darren James, MC for the service. Darren Hinch's media career spanned more than 60 years across print, radio and TV. His trademark style was loud and opinionated, known for his catchphrases, "That's life" and "Shame, shame, shame." He was also an actor, author, politician, and even spent time behind bars for breaching court suppression orders. The 82-year-old died after a lengthy health battle. Kiara Parker, Port Melbourne.
25: A car has been driven the wrong way through the Burnley Tunnel and over the Balti Bridge before a head-on crash overnight. The driver of the Subaru, a 51-year-old woman from Rye, was arrested at the scene. She has since been charged and bailed. One of the country's leading traffic management and labour hire companies has broken ranks, calling for a royal commission into Victoria's big build projects after continued reports of corruption and kickbacks. Managing Director of KPI Group, Aaron Ramsey, has told the Financial Review it's the only way to clean up the state's construction sector. He says he's aware of specific circumstances on the big build, which pointed to misconduct and contracts that he believed could have been provided at a lower cost. But Premier Jacinta Allen is refusing to back down, adamant a royal commission is not the solution.
8: I am focused on taking strong action now. Anyone calling for a royal commission is calling for action delayed, not immediate action. We've had a royal commission into this. It didn't change the culture. It took years. It cost tens of millions of dollars, and at the heart of it, it went after workers.
25: Checking finance, one Australian dollar trading at 69.88 US cents.
9: Finance with the 3AW app. You have the power of 3AW in the palm of your hand. So add it to your phone now. Melbourne's own 3AW.
25: Ken Hinckley has declared he is officially a Tasmanian after being announced as the inaugural coach of the Devils. Alex Riddell reports.
10: Ken Hinckley has signed a 5-year deal to coach the Tasmania Devils and will officially start on November 1 after edging out Nathan Buckley and John Longmire for the role. Hinckley says he's incredibly excited to coach in such a passionate footy state.
11: When I get an opportunity to coach young people particularly, it's something that I thrive in and I love and I always have, and it keeps me really young.
10: Tasmania CEO Brendan Gale says Hinckley is a highly relatable, authentic personality and brings extensive experience.
20: The right sort of experience. He was involved at the formative stages of expansion club and the Gold Coast Suns.
10: Hinckley says they will now focus on bringing the right people to the club for the right reasons.
11: Going into the AFL is a big competition we're going. It's a tough competition we go into, and you've got to be elite.
10: The Devils will officially enter the AFL in 2028, and the club currently has more than 200,000 founding members. Alex Riddell reporting.
25: It's 12:05. The major parties are playing down the latest opinion poll, which shows One Nation has bounced back. Federal politics editor Michael Packey.
26: News poll shows One Nation's primary vote has jumped back up to 30%, with the minor party level pegging with Labor, who saw its support go backward. The coalition has recorded a minor improvement, but is still way behind on 19%. Liberal MP Aaron Violi admits there's more work to be done to win back voter trust.
27: You can't get too concerned whether the polls are good and bad.
26: Labor Minister Christy McBain claims the government is is not worried about One Nation, arguing party leader Pauline Hanson is all about grievance and no solutions.
0: For the last 30 years, Pauline Hanson's been a walking headline. A
26: news poll also shows voters are dissatisfied with Anthony Albanese, but he remains preferred Prime Minister. Michael Packey reporting.
2: Analysts believe there is the potential for the United States and Iran to return to diplomatic talks as they continue to trade strikes. Former Pentagon operative Tony Schaefer telling Nine several countries are pushing for a de-escalation.
3: I know from talking to my Pakistani contacts in London, the Pakistani friendly British folks are trying everything they can to get things reorganized in such a way to have a dialogue.
2: Glasgow is gearing up to host what should have been the regional Victorian Commonwealth Games. The Scots will celebrate the opening ceremony later this week. The Allan government paying Glasgow nearly $200 million to host the Games. Returning to sport and recapping our top story, Spain has spoiled Lionel Messi's fairy tale farewell, beating Argentina 1-0 in the World Cup final. Oscar Piastri has stayed tight-lipped after finishing fifth at the Belgian Grand Prix, won by Kimi Antonelli. And New Zealand's Ryan Fox has claimed his first major title by winning the British Open, while Lucas Herbert was the best of the Aussies in sixth. That's the latest news and sport.
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27: Good afternoon. It's Caroline Ferguson from Transport Victoria. Big delays on the Western Freeway outbound through Rockbank as you approach Leakes Road. The left lane's been closed off with a multi-car collision. You can head past in the right lane. Our crews are there helping out. The traffic's backing back to Hopkins Road, adding around 20 minutes to drive out towards the west. All city-bound lanes of the Monash Freeway and CityLink closed from Toorak Road and through the Domain Tunnel to Kingsway tonight, starting at 8 o'clock for major works. You can detour using Toorak Road, head through to Kingsway to reach the Westgate Freeway.
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2: Partly cloudy tomorrow, a top of 16, an overnight low of 8. Wednesday, showers increasing 17. Thursday, shower or 2, 12. Friday, cloudy 15. Saturday, shower or 2, 16. And Sunday, partly cloudy 15. On the bay's northerly winds to 15 knots. Waves below a metre. It's 13 at Frankston, 14 at Essendon, in the city, 14 degrees. I'm Jordan Tunbridge on Melbourne's own 3AW.
33: Good afternoon and welcome to Afternoon. It's a bit of an unusual one today. We are going to commemorate the life of Darren Hinch, who, of course, was such an important part of 3AW's history, by taking his funeral service, which is a state funeral, and it's currently taking place at the Timber Yard in Port Melbourne, being emceed by 3AW's own Darren James. Ali O'Connell is singing the national anthem, and we'll cross to it now. Yeah.

0: Ali O'Connell, thank you so much. Ladies and gentlemen, Hinch's Law number 13. I used to love this one because it always works with people in industry, politicians, football players, football coaches. Anyone that says, "I will not resign" three times, does. Which is interesting coming from a man who I don't think ever resigned. However, he was sacked so many times, I honestly have forgotten the figure, but it's definitely in double figures. And as he used to say, one of his favourite lines was, "I've been through more radio stations or more stations than the Southern Aurora." He used to recite that one all the time. Ladies and gentlemen, I would now like to invite the Honourable Danny Pearson to the stage to say a few words on behalf of the people of Victoria.
1: Well, thank you, Darren, for that introduction. And to begin, I'd like to start by acknowledging the traditional owners of the land we are meeting on today, the Boonwurrung people, and I pay my respects to their elders past and present. And I want to thank Uncle Mark Brown for that beautiful Welcome to Country and Ellie O'Connell for her amazing performance. Professor James Angus AO, Lieutenant Governor of Victoria, representing the Governor of Victoria. Rachel Westaway, MP, Member for Paran, representing the Leader of the Opposition. Stuart Grimley, former Member of the Victorian Parliament. Frank McGuire, former Member of Victorian Parliament. Egli Garrett, the Honorary Consul of Lithuania, Consulate of Latvia and the Northern Territory. And Nicole Harmon, National Australia Day Council. My sincere condolences to Linda, the Hinch family, friends, colleagues, loyal listeners, and all who loved him. Darren was a man of just so many talents and titles. Journalist, advocate, parliamentarian, and who could forget Human Headline. Not all of us knew Darren personally, but it really felt like we did. For many of us, it was through his time on radio, notably 3AW. And for me, it was a morning ritual, getting in the old 1978 Mazda 323 off to Wantirna High, listening to Darren. And I remember my mum used to always say, "Look, I don't always agree with him, but he always has a strong opinion." And the thing, and since Darren's passing, I've spoken with mum, and she said, "Look, the thing with Darren, he turned the switch on." And I think for many in the community, he turned the switch on. He made us think about things we hadn't thought about. He made sure that we had a deeper appreciation for the world around us. In big things and little things. For me, I'm not quite sure, and I think I can speak on behalf of many Generation Xers living in Melbourne, I'm not sure many of us would have discovered Frank Sinatra until the 1990s, but for Darren. But his legacy across the airwaves earned him that induction into the Australian Commercial Radio Hall of Fame. And he also left his mark on television, hosting multiple current affairs programs and becoming one of the country's most recognisable figures and voices. But it was what he used that voice for that he'll be remembered. Darren would always stand up for what he thought was right, no matter what. He was authentic, relentless, direct and compassionate. He never shied away from a fight, and in so doing gave a voice to those who couldn't speak for themselves. His determination to stand up for others took him to the Senate. There, he advocated for victims of child sexual abuse, and he helped to deliver real change for victims and survivors. And he proved once again, a single voice can make a difference. Darren will be remembered for his charity work. He was chair of Variety Victoria, as well as an ambassador and life member of the organisation. He reached many, but it was his loved ones who knew and loved him best. It is your loss that we acknowledge foremost here today. Thank you so much for sharing him with us. Including this final time today, a chance for a community he built to show up for him and to say goodbye. The headlines might fade, but his legacy will not. We will remember his causes and his courage and the lesson to never stop trying. Darren tried, but he did more than that. He challenged us and he left his mark.

0: His signature sign-off was, "That's life." His will be remembered. Valet Darren Hinch.
1: Thank you, Mr. Pearson. Mazda 323, was that your car or your dad's? Mum. Your mum's? You're in the car with your mum?
2: Yeah.
1: Okay. Thank you, Mr. Pearson. Ladies and gentlemen, Darren's brother and sister are here, Sandra and Des. And Des was extremely close to Darren. He would come across the ditch quite often and stay at the farm sometimes up at Macedon, or stay with Darren in his apartment over Christmases, and they were extremely close and reminisce about old family times. In fact, I don't know whether you follow Darren on Facebook, but the last post he ever put on photo-wise was a photo of his brother Des, which I was quite thankful for. I don't know whether you do follow him, but he had made a habit of recent times of putting these vile culinary shots of his food on. The family would snapshots, we'd pass them around to each other saying, what is he thinking? There was too much gravy and peas. They were revolting. Anyway, thank goodness you were the last photo, Des. It was made me very happy. Ladies and gentlemen, to say a few words on behalf of Darren's brother, Des, please welcome a good friend of mine, good friend of Darren's. We all work together on the radio. Ladies and gentlemen, Craig Willis is here.
3: Thank you.
4: How are you?
3: Very well.
5: Indeed, I'm deeply honoured to have been asked by Des to read his wonderful tribute to his brother, his beloved brother, and best mate. And verbatim, I will read it. Now, May, Herr May, I have one story for you and a request. The story is about one very strong memory of my pesky little brother. As kids, we shared a bedroom, as you did in those days. There was a line drawn by me down the middle. His half of that room had his stuff everywhere, on the bed, on the floor, in a chaotic jumble of clothes, toys, books, and whatever else was his current obsession. Simply, it was a mess. I often told him that it should be as tidy and as organised as my side, but to no avail. My brother had two prized possessions, a kaleidoscope and a crystal radio. Some of our audience today and our viewers may have to Google what a crystal radio is. But his happiest time was when atmospheric conditions allowed, he could listen, totally rapt, for what seemed hours to Australian radio stations. I'm sure 3AW was high on his list. I wonder if this passion was a sign of what was to become in relation to where he lived and what he did for a living. Secondly, I have a request to make of you all before you leave here today. Please think of at least one special memory you will keep of my brother. You have a wide field from which to choose. It could be something he said, something he did, something he wrote. It could be a book, an interview, or a recipe. Boy, there were some humdingers in there, weren't there? It could be local, statewide, national, or even international. Maybe one of his crusades, one of his controversies, a TV show, a court case, a health scare, or something from the social pages. It might be a personal or a private connection. If we could all gather those memories together, they would fill that bedroom from our youth. You could look at them through a kaleidoscope. And with each twist of the tube, you as the observer would see the colourful, constantly changing, multifaceted mosaic that was his life. Kia ora. Des, what beautiful words. Thank you. Thank you. Just very quickly on a personal note, as Darren mentioned, I spent 3.5 hours a day, 5 days a week for 5 years in the studio with Darren. And in that time, We never had a cross word. Friends for 42 years. And I made the comment to my partner Donna just the other day. I said, they don't make them like Darren Nigel Hinch anymore. And for that, the world is a sadder place. You did good, my friend. Rest well. And Pokhari Kariana. That's a story for another time. Thank you.
1: Thank you, Craig, and thank you for helping out Des this afternoon. Ladies and gentlemen, Hinch's Law number 7. If you're dining at a restaurant for two, when you book, book for three. So when the third person doesn't show up, you're at a table for four and you've got more room for your wine. I love that one. He rang me up and said, Sunshine, we're going to lunch. And I got to the restaurant earlier. I said, booking for Hinch? He said, yes, table for three over here this way. So he took us to a table of four. Three quarters of the way through the lunch, I said, who else is coming? And he said, no one, just you and me. I said, you booked for three. He said, then he told me about Hinch's Law number 7. Speaking of long lunches, our next speaker had quite a few with him. They worked professionally together and they worked hard. They worked at Network 10 on a show creatively called Hinch. He was involved in news and current affairs, but after that, after the hard work and the lunches, they remained very close friends, and I believe Dermot spoke to Darren most days. Let's find out. Ladies and gentlemen, Dermot O'Brien is here.

All history owes the dead is the truth. I heard that phrase from Darren hundreds of times, and as I say it here now today, I can almost hear him turning just there. What is there to say about a man who opened up every single aspect of his life in books, radio, television, and more recently in social media? And a little bit of housekeeping to get started. Darren had many producers, sub-editors, chiefs of staff, and I am just one of them. I see faces here today from that cohort, and every single one of them here would have stories, good, funny, bad, controversial. After all, Darren's life and career was a very rich and fertile source of outlandish stories and legends, a life crowded with incident. So who was he? I'll try and give you an insider's glimpse into the man Darren Hinch. I'll talk about what I saw, what I know, and what I was part of. The Hinch Show went 6 years on prime time. He came to television and was no stranger to Melbourne audiences because of his dominant radio show on 3AW. He arrived at 7 with great fanfare and at a time of new ownership. Paul Barber's name has been mentioned here today, and Paul was actually the first senior producer on The Hinch Show at 7. Darren and Paul had worked together, as Darren and others have said, for many years, and they were joining up together again. Early in 1988, Darren and Paul had a blistering row one night in the Flower Drum. You know, where else? And the next day I was appointed. I was called to the manager's office at HSV7, and to my surprise, Christopher Scase was sitting behind the big desk. He and I had a passing acquaintance as we'd been in the same shorthand class at RMIT when we were both fledgling journalists. On that day, his last words to me were, "Your job is to make yourself Darren Hinch's best friend." Well, Christopher, 38 years later, as his best friend, colleague and partner in crime, not to mention critic, mission accomplished. Now, Darren was addicted to three things: notoriety via the media, women and alcohol, not necessarily in that order. And before the keyboard warriors get stuck into me, with Darren unable to defend himself, let me read from one of his three autobiographies. He wrote, "I admit two passions, three if you include wine. Those passions since teenage years have been females and media, and those combos have cost me shitloads of trouble, caused me shitloads of trouble, and some have cost me a job." Now, like Maverick in Top Gun, Darren was not happy unless he was going through life at Mach 2 with his hair on fire. We all know he hated certain things, and he was certainly a fierce crusader right through his radio and television career. He was a warrior, and of course, by the time he got to Channel 7, he had already been to jail. We all know he hated child sex offenders. He hated the organisations that shielded them and moved them around to hide them. He did not trust politicians despite eventually becoming one. He hated bullies, and quite frankly, the list goes on. Every night on The Hinch Show, often after a robust negotiation with lawyers, he would let the world know what he was thinking with a vigorous editorial. As I said earlier, The Hinch Show went 6 years. Darren rarely missed an editorial conference during the day, and that was even from very early in the morning. It was his show, and we all knew it. He wanted dynamic, high-impact stories relevant to Australian audiences, and controversial was good. One of the things he realised from very early on was that for The Hinch Show to be a success, we had to be in Sydney as much as possible. Hinch being Hinch, that meant planes, obviously, on one occasion a Learjet. It meant hotel suites, they were in his contract, stretched limos, and more often than not, angry TV bosses.
His favourite hotel was the Seawall Townhouse. We stayed there 1 year alone, 187 nights. He loved the entertainment-friendly bar. Remembering that this was the 1980s, he would not order a bottle of wine under $30 because that's what he drank at home. It was business or first class all the way. And with an open bottle of wine waiting in the back of his stretch limo every night for the ride from the station back to the hotel, he was larger than life. He insisted on a treadmill in his suite at Sydney, at considerable cost and never used it. He certainly knew how to get TV bosses offside. I would say to him in some of the arguments, Darren, let them win one argument. The answer was no way. Melbourne and Sydney were not the only places we did the show. Once on a trip to Adelaide on the last night, he threw a party for local and travelling staff in his suite. The next morning, he found a trolley of 6 or 8 bottles of wine unopened but untouched. He demanded to know who ordered that, and didn't I know we were under extreme budget pressure? I said, you ordered it, and I didn't hear another thing. On another occasion, we went to Perth, and we had a rough start to the week. On night one, there was a network cocktail party with Hinch and sponsors. And the master of ceremony said this to start proceedings. We saw a wise man come from the East 2,000 years ago, and we haven't seen one since. I'd like to introduce Darren Hinch. And the week only got worse because we were there in Perth to face defamation proceedings. We lost, and from memory it was a record payout. A tough week for sure. Another interesting week was our week in Spain, chasing and interviewing runaway businessman Christopher Skase, who I'd mentioned earlier. It was a long week, a tough week, and Darren has written, he asked about 400 questions and hardly got one straight answer. On the last night, work finished, Darren discovered there was a gentleman's bar in the hotel basement. Now that put a spring in the step of a very, very tired Hinch. I went with him, and after a couple of drinks, I begged him to hit the sack. And I told him we have an early start and we've got a long way to go. He promised. Next morning, I was in the hotel foyer, checked out, standing there with my suitcase, bills paid. And yes, I was worried. After quite a while, he arrived, but you guessed it. He was coming not from his room, but from an all-nighter in the bar. Now, it would not be honest of me if I didn't touch on the subject of Darren Hinch and women. If I allowed the time, this could go quite a while. On one occasion, passing through London, we got separated, remembering that no mobile phones in those days. And I eventually found him sitting in the front window of the Wigan Pen Club in Fleet Street. He ordered me a drink from the only other person in the bar, a young woman. And with a cheeky grin on his face, he told me she was coming to Hong Kong with us. It surprised me, and it certainly surprised the young lady. So he was an optimist, and he could be a stirrer. There were times when the optimist seemed to be absolutely shameless. He loved to see a table of women in a restaurant or a hotel. Sometimes he would simply join them, invited or not. 5 minutes later, he would and could be holding court. There were times when one of the women might come up to me and tell me, come and collect my friend, he's taking over the conversation. And there were times when they didn't ask for him to be removed. He loved women, he loved the company of women, and his many romances are well documented. Very seriously now, the last few years were not kind to Darren health-wise. And this year was a real struggle. He was able to maintain his independence throughout these years because of his loyal friend and carer, Annette Philpott, and in more recent years, another friend and helper, Jean-Marie. They have been wonderful, and they allowed Darren his last wish, to die at home. In finishing, I know what Darren would be saying now if he could, and that would be, wow, what a ride. After all, there is no point getting to the end of your life in pristine condition.
Goodbye, my friend. That's life.

0: Outstanding. Nikki Nichols, thank you so much. A song that Darren loved and unfortunately for a lot of us used to try and sing at the drop of a hat after a late night. I think he had a crack even at his 80th birthday. I remember his 40th birthday. That's how time has caught up with us all. Thank you, Nikki. A magnificent rendition. Ladies and gentlemen, our next speaker to speak about the great man is a man who not only was his boss, but he was working at the radio station 3XY when Darren decided to go from newspapers into radio. I still work with him to this very day. We call him the Doc. Ladies and gentlemen, Mr. Dennis O'Kane. How are your knees? Are they all right?
1: My knees are fine. I'm a little bit slower these days. Good afternoon, everyone. I'd like to thank Darren's family and also his PA and carer, Annette Philpott, for inviting me to speak today. It's a real honour, like all of us who are coming up today, either performing or talking. It is such an honour, and it was such an honour to know that guy. Well, where do I start with Mr. Hinch? Because I'm one of the older people here. We go way, way back. Obviously, at the beginning, as far as radio is concerned, I can relate that to you. It's a station called 3XY. It's a rock station. Or as Darren used to call it, a rocky jockey station. It was number one at the time, but it needed revamping. So early in 1978, that's nearly 50 years ago, even before FM. Can you believe that? We didn't even have FM, just the scratchy old AM signal. But it was early 78 and the station was making program changes. And looking to what was happening at 3XY's sister station in Sydney, 2SM, the idea was to match a journo with a disc jockey. Bit weird, but anyway, in the morning slot between 9 and midday. The format was working pretty well at 2SM with Gibson and Moore. Now, Mike Gibson, newspaper journo, a sporting journo in Sydney, very well known at the time, knockabout sort of guy, was teamed up with a disc jockey, George Moore. Not the jockey as horse jockey, but disc jockey. And George Moore would be the time and temperature guy, spin the records and do all those sort of things that Darren wouldn't or couldn't do. So down came Darren to Melbourne from the Sydney Sun, where he was editor. And believe me, and if you look at the, he used to have a shirt that would be open down to here and hair. Hair, just imagine this real good-looking rooster. Bear in mind, it's so long ago, I was in my early 30s and he was in his early 30s. And he came down to 3XY and into Melbourne. And it was a bit like Zorro riding into town on his horse. It was absolutely amazing. Along with producer and writer Terry Hayes. Remember that name? I understand he now lives in Switzerland of Mad Max 2 fame. The pair arrived to make a statement. Well, a lady by the name of Prue Porter of 3XY was given the job of getting the Hinch name out there in Melbourne because he's a Sydney guy. No one in Melbourne knew him. As soon as the Hinch program was over at midday on 3XY, they hit the town, attending events, clubs. For instance, at night time, you'd often see him at the underground or whatever, or wherever he would seek publicity and therefore stories for the newspapers. Because what you do, you make sure that the journos are all there, everyone that you needed to talk to, television was there. And Darren, as we know, a human headline, just made headlines. As soon as he opened his mouth, he said something outrageous. Keep in mind, the guy was not known in Melbourne at all. And within months, it started to work. We're getting front page stories in the papers about Hinch doing outrageous things. Now, it was also in early 1978, I started at 3XY as news director, having been transferred from 2SM in Sydney. And I knew Darren was a big hitter, ready to tackle any issue. That's how he was making his name in this town, because no one else was doing it. You had Bert Newton up the other end of town on the old 3UZ. It was a bit like Bert Disneyland and Darren was psycho. That was the comparison. Now, I realised that he was a heavy hitter, but one night we're out and I told him about a pact between the media in Adelaide, newspapers, TV and radio, and the then Premier Don Dunstan. Now, Don Dunstan at the time asked the outlets to keep under wraps the fact that his wife, Adele Coe, had cancer. Now, I told Darren this out of innocence, and I tell you what, it was a bit like a red rag to a bull. The next morning on 3XY, he blew the story on air and with it blew up the close-knit and rather small media community in Adelaide. They could not believe that Darren would go to air with this. And believe me, Don Dunstan and the phone call I got, he was not very impressed at all. Now, the strict music format at 3XY caused Darren problems. It was a rock station, so rock stations play music. And normally you'd play about 8 tracks an hour. But they did say to Darren, please play at least 5 songs an hour. He refused, and there was nothing that his sidekick, Keith Wally Williams, could do about it. Keith was the button pusher, the time and temperature guy, like George Moore in Sydney. And there was nothing that he could do about it. So they then wheeled in another great of radio, and you might remember this name, Stan Rofe, to monitor the number of songs that Darren would be playing on XY in his shift, 5 per hour. Now, Stan, for some reason, I mean, he was a big-time disc jockey at 3UZ, and then he ended up at 3XY. But after a week of monitoring the number of music tracks Mr. Hinch would allowed to be played, he gave up. Stan absolutely gave up. And I never forget this morning, he ran out screaming. In fact, he was crying. I felt sorry for the poor guy. He just could not get Hinch to play all these songs. Now, another interesting time was at 3XY promoting the movie Xanadu. You remember that one? All the disc jockeys went to the preview of Xanadu. And, you know, like music stations, they all get behind it and say, oh, what a wonderful show, best show ever, go to see Xanadu. Well, Darren got on air the next morning, and I'm going to quote him here because I wrote this down at the time because it was one of the many Hinch quotes that you learned over the years. This is Darren. I saw Xanadu last night. My recommendation, Xanadu don't. Well, the program director and the publicity department at 3XY and also the movie theatre, they had heartburn, believe me. Here's Darren saying, don't go and see it, it's terrible, oh, it's awful. By the time 1978 was coming to a close, either Darren got sick of 3XY or the station of him. I'm not too sure whether 3XY was the first station that he got sacked from or he just got sick of it or anything, I don't know. Anyway, they parted company, only for him to move across to 3AW, his real home, and, of course, the rest is history. Like many of us, I didn't see Darren every day, week, or even every month. But we did catch up for the occasional lunch, a bunch of us at the All Nations in Richmond, including John Michael Housen, Tony Tardio was there, and, of course, my mate Darren James, quite a few others. And Darren would always come along and he'd sit there and talk to John Michael. These two old friends, you know, going back years and years, going back 50 years. And it was just because I organised those lunches and it was just a delight to see Darren and John Michael talk to one another and reminisce and did it so well. Darren Hinch was a delight. And goodbye, my friend. I mean, 50 years knowing you has been a privilege, and I never thought someone like you would come into my life, and thank you. Rest in peace. Without you, life will not be the same. Thank you.
0: Thank you so much, Dennis. Ladies and gentlemen, I think one of the last interviews Hinchy did in depth was with our next speaker, and our next speaker loved Darren. He loved him. He was influenced him. I think he might have even got into radio just because of Darren, and we worked together at the station with Dennis and for over 30 years. The Italian Stallion, we call him. Ladies and gentlemen, Tony Tardio is here.
2: He said, I look like someone out of The Sopranos. As Dennis said, it's also for me a great honour to be here and to speak today. Darren and I did 79 podcasts together. They were all nuggets of gold. Just over 3 months ago, I went to his apartment and we recorded a 90-minute video podcast. It was the last interview he did. What unfolded, word by word, question by question, was quite a remarkable life. As Darren said earlier, Forrest Gump had nothing on Darren Nigel Hinch. There will never be another like him. Even his name was unique. How many Darrens do you know? Here is a guy who started at the Taranaki Herald. The editor of the paper lived next door and asked a 15-year-old Darren if he wanted a job. Darren almost didn't take it because it involved working weekends and he wanted to play football on weekends. That 15-year-old went on to have one of the great Australian journalistic careers. During those 79 podcasts that we did, amazing story after amazing story emerged. He revealed how a Saturday morning in November 1963, he rang Kirribilli House in Sydney. The Prime Minister, Robert Menzies, answered the phone. 19-year-old Hinch was a journo at the Sydney Sun newspaper and seeking a comment because just hours earlier, US President John F. Kennedy had been assassinated. A couple of years later, Hinch became a foreign correspondent, a job he did for 11 years, from 1965 until 1976 for United Press International, initially based in Toronto and then in New York. One of the first jobs he went to, the Commonwealth Games in Jamaica in 1966. During our podcast chats, his memory was amazing. He remembered eating goat stew at the Jamaica Games and getting diarrhea. He remembered sharing a room with a guy called Ray Belisario. Ray was a photographer who knew nothing about sport. His name has disappeared into the mist of time. But Hinch remembered him as the world's first paparazzi. Ray Belisario had flown all the way to Jamaica to get a picture of a young Princess Anne in a bikini. What he got was better. At the opening ceremony, Princess Anne was in a jeep with her father, the Duke of Edinburgh. Darren recalled that as they swung down into the arena and did a hard right in the jeep, Princess Anne fell arse over. Ray managed to get a photo of the young princess lying flat on her back in the back of the jeep with her dress up around her waist and her legs in the air. Darren got a pretty clear view of the royal underpants. Podcast after podcast, Darren's stories kept coming. He remembered being at the Ebenezer Baptist Church in Atlanta, Georgia, in April 1968 for the funeral service of the great civil rights leader Martin Luther King. He left the church walking behind Senator Robert F. Kennedy, who would be assassinated weeks later. In fact, Hinch was in the ballroom of the Ambassador Hotel in Los Angeles on the night of the 4th of June 1968 when Robert F. Kennedy uttered those famous words, "My thanks to all of you, and now it's on to Chicago, and let's win there." Darren was just 15 feet away. Minutes later, Senator Kennedy was shot dead as he was being ushered through the kitchen of the hotel. 4 days later, on the 8th of June 1968, like Forrest Gump, Derren was in St. Patrick's Cathedral in New York for Senator Kennedy's funeral. He pretended to be a member of the choir to get into the church and was metres away when Senator Kennedy's brother Edward delivered his famous eulogy. Inch was in the pool of journalists just metres away as they watched Neil Armstrong, Buzz Aldrin and Michael Collins, dressed in their spacesuits, carrying their oxygen tanks as they stepped into the van that would take them to the big Saturn V rocket and to the moon. And tomorrow is the 57th anniversary of the moon landing. Derren was at the White House in Washington when Sonia McMahon turned up wearing the infamous dress with a split all the way up. The picture of the dress and the legs appeared on the front page of every Australian newspaper. Mr. Hinch covered the America's Cup, interviewed Elizabeth Taylor and Richard Burton at the Waldorf Astoria in New York. He covered the US Masters, the US Open Golf. Arnold Palmer handed him a beer when he went to Jack Nicklaus's house for a barbecue. The golfing great was cooking the steaks. He met Princess Diana when he was president of the Variety Club. She told him she loved to watch TV shows like Dynasty and Dallas to see how the other half lived. Derren's response, "You are the other half." He even had a short stint as a movie star. A generation only know him from the Walt Boy movie. Who could forget his editorial when John Blackman jumped ship to go to 3AK and claimed 3AW had lost its soul? Hinch thundered on air, "3AW hasn't lost its soul. It's lost an arsehole." Years later, they made peace. Derren invited John to his 80th birthday party, and John accepted the invitation. His line in the movie, "Shame, shame, shame," in the Wogboy movie, he said, is the only time he actually ever said those words. Hinch interviewed the Dalai Lama 4 times, Bob Hope, Sophia Loren, Walter Cronkite, Alfred Hitchcock, Jack Lemmon, Harrison Ford, John Wayne, Bette Midler. Derren always said, the only thing history owes the dead is the truth. Well, here it goes. Derren and Bette Midler engaged in a bit of horizontal romper after that interview. And that is the truth. Hinch was a journalistic James Bond. Drama followed him everywhere, even to his first wedding. In 1965, he was at a church in Sydney, waiting at the end of the aisle for his wife-to-be, Lana. She was walking down, being escorted by her uncle. Halfway down the aisle, Derren heard a thud. He turned to see the uncle collapsed and died of a heart attack. For any person, that will be enough drama for one lifetime. Not Derren. In the years that followed, he would marry 4 times. He sacked 16 times, get rich, go broke, get rich again, go to jail, get a liver transplant, become a senator, and do it all as if it's the most normal thing in the world. I remember him as the guy who baked muffins for the newsroom before he came into work to do his drive show on 3AW. Every day he would come in at 2 o'clock with 6 freshly baked muffins. The look on his face as he proudly delivered them, I remember to this day. And they were sensational muffins. But bit by bit, the other members of the newsroom dropped off eating them, which meant one thing. The eating of them became my job. I got to the point where I felt guilty. How could Hinch spend so much time and love making them and they not be eaten? The kilos I put on during that period, I have never shed and carry to this day. Darren was a wonderful storyteller and he had quite a sense of humour. His tabloid journalist days taught him how to condense things to just a few words, a few lines, and lines that stung. When our colleague Dennis O'Kane had back surgery, Hinch loved to say that the doctors were surprised that during the surgery they actually found a spine. Hinch didn't have a particularly good voice for radio, but it became his trademark. He would often say, "Show me a radio guy with a good voice, and I'll show you a dickhead." Thank you, Darren. He loved telling the story of when he left 3AW to go to Channel 7. He went to the AW manager of the time to tell him. He expected an attempt to talk him out of it, but the manager said a bit sheepishly, "Can you get me a job over there?" Darren is the reason I got into radio. It was the early 1980s. I would clean a half-case warehouse supermarket at the Paran Market while going to university. I would run up and down those aisles, pushing the floor buffer machine with all my might, making sure I finished at 8:25 in the morning so I could jump in my old HK Holden and listen to Hinch, who started at 8:30. I wasn't the only one. It was must-listen-to radio. In those years, Hinch dominated Melbourne radio airwaves like no one before and no one since. In 65 years, the little kid from New Plymouth in New Zealand, who started at the Taranaki Herald, gave Australian media a big shake-up. He interviewed the famous, locked horns with the powerful, romanced the most beautiful women, wrote millions of words, became a radio star, a television star, took on big and sometimes unpopular causes, went to jail, was put under home detention, founded a political party, sat in the Australian Senate, drank too much, was within weeks of death, got someone else's liver, got an extra 16 years of precious life, and had a bloody good time doing it all. Darren Nigel Hinch. Thank your mother for the rabbits. It's been a life privilege to call you a friend. Rest in peace.
3: I first met Darren 46 years ago when I did my very first show at the Comedy Theatre in Melbourne. They're playing our song, which starred, of course, his beloved Jackie Weaver. 46 years ago, we remained dear friends. He was an absolute supporter of my career and the arts. I'm going to sing a little song today for you that I think is kind of pretty special for this extraordinary, unique friend, Mr. Hinch. Thank you.

0: Kennedy.
1: Birchmore, thank you so much. Wonderful. And don't forget, too, he was an actor. He landed a role. He loved his musical theatre, and he landed the role in the Rocky Horror Show. He did a bit of what?
0: Trotfest film.
1: That's right.
0: He played the spoons while I tap danced. That's one of my very fond memories of Darren.
1: There's another thing he did. And I said to him, the Rocky Horror Show, what a tremendous show it is. And I said, what's the best bit? And he said, who doesn't enjoy putting fishnet stockings on every night, you know? Ladies and gentlemen, I've got so much admiration for the next man, it's not funny. First of all, he was the one that gave Darren some extra years. Our son, Michael James, was heading overseas and we were having a farewell drinks occasion, I guess, which Darren attended. And MJ was about to shoot through overseas and I knew Hinchy was really crook. And we stood at the bar together and I ordered him a mineral water and I got myself a Carlton United draft. And he was crook. And believe it or not, a miracle happened. It was that night that the call came through that this man that I'm going to introduce to you now had a liver available and he was going to insert it into the Hinch body. He did it successfully and that's why I love him. This man is a professor and I love the quote that he gave somewhere after the operation. He said about Darren, he's a tiger. He's very strong-willed and it's very hard to hold him down. Ladies and gentlemen, please welcome Professor Bob Jones.
2: Good to see you again. Thank you, Darren. Thank you. It is, again, a great pleasure to be involved in saying farewell to Darren. Most of the stories about Darren's health have been told by, or published even by Darren himself, so I'm really not going to say anything that's particularly novel or new. Oh, there was a little trepidatious when Darren was referred and wondered how we would all cope with him. In fact, none of you will be surprised to find that he was an absolutely model patient and was a delight to look after. The publicity surrounding Darren ignited interest in a remarkable organ that had otherwise largely been ignored, and that's the liver. And you can have substantial liver damage, even cancer, and still remain relatively healthy, because the organ is the only one we have that can regenerate. It is the crucial part of the body's performance and how it works. But because of the cancer, you may not stay well for long. Now, we all know alcohol can damage the liver, but this is variable and insidious over multiple years. And because this is such a resilient organ, we're all rather lucky. In fact, journalists are particularly lucky. And most surgeons know that alcohol facilitates living. And many of you will be aware of Churchill saying that he got a lot more out of alcohol than alcohol got out of him. And I think if a human organ could become a patron saint, the liver would be the patron saint of journalists, but as well CEOs and even politicians and some of the medical and legal profession as well. But for Darren, the problem, interestingly, despite his alcohol intake, was not the actual alcohol but the development of liver cancer. And when other multiple liver cancer treatments failed, a very few patients can be lucky and maybe have a chance of cure with a liver transplant. But only if it's not left too late. And that rapidly became Darren's only option, as Darren has just mentioned. Liver transplantation is high risk. It's fearful and unpredictable, and a prospect that very few patients really want to walk down. And the decision is only made easy by accepting that the alternative pathway, which is predictable, usually involves dying. And the process of accepting what fate has in store, the workup, the activation, and then the waiting, and the waiting, and the waiting for a phone call to live, can become all-consuming. Life is then dependent on the anonymous gift of a person who is yet to die. And the physical and mental challenges of the transplant are coloured by both. And pastoral care and a priest are often a very valuable companion, but not for Darren. He was pragmatic and philosophical, and he was several steps ahead of our transplant program. Perhaps the advantage of being a self-reflective journalist determined to deal with the truth. And he continued to work, to write, and to plan. And he treated the prospect of a new liver a little bit like replacing the tires on his well-used Rolls Royce. You book in, you have the tires replaced, you leave, you turn onto the highway, back to speed and life as you know it. And that surely is the definitive mark of a successful transplant. A new life as indistinguishable and achieving as that that went before. And Darren approached his transplant, engaged with the world, with politics, with a future. And with luck, a tire change would fit in there. And if not, he accepted that life would gradually grind to a halt. And he incorporated this into living and into the world. A few hours after his 12-hour operation, I went to the ICU to see how he was going and expected to find him unconscious on life support systems. He was propped up in bed, surrounded by flashing lights, monitors, intravenous lines, tubes, nurses. And his iPad was open and he was communicating on social media with the world. And I suggested to the groggy patient, loaded with post-op narcotics, that it was not a great time to be texting. And he replied that he was pretty unlikely to get into more trouble than that he was already in. And I quickly realized that 4 hours after his operation, Darren was already on the exit highway, heading back to life. The mean survival of Australian males is 81. Of course, for journalists, it's much lower. But Darren did his bit to keep the statistics valid. He died when he was meant to, at 82, still working and being part of life. 15-plus years after his transplant. And he died of the additional risks that are related to transplantation and immunosuppression. Something that we still can't avoid.

0: asked to be made sure that the George Best accusation could not be made about him. And because of this, we deferred him on this rather imprecise ranking system that we had, which we based on who we thought was going to die first, which is pretty inaccurate. And in fact, when he developed a new cancer 6 months into the waiting list, I really wondered if we had left it too long. The extraordinary gift from his donor and family added more than 15 highly productive years, and I mean highly productive as we've heard today. He was not deterred by the complications related to transplantation and the risks of recurrent cancer, which were really very, very real. His new liver gave him 15 years, formed his own political party, and election to the Senate. This is an extraordinary achievement for a 72-year-old, much less 5 years after an organ transplant. And as a senator, he gave the field of transplantation direct access to the cabinet, the Minister of Health, and even to the Prime Minister himself. And his committed support and publicity surrounding him was an enormous boon to transplantation and organ donation throughout Australia. His donor family and the multiple other donor families throughout Australia and New Zealand can be proud, because Darren truly valued that precious gift that he had been given from another human being. And he told me he felt it said something very profound about the human condition. In fact, he made a pilgrimage to Pittsburgh in the United States to meet Dr. Tom Stalzel. He was the man who performed the world's first liver transplant, and in fact pioneered that entire operation that had saved Darren's life. And Darren thought Tom should have received a Nobel Prize, and I would agree with him. So just a couple of personal reflections regarding Darren. I accompanied him to a very intimidating court session for his sentencing following a conviction for contempt of court, and I found out that contempt of court turns out to be a very serious offence to the court. And the possibility that his mandated prison sentence and the possibility of home detention would prevent him from ever being transplanted. And later, after his transplant, arriving at the transplant clinic, figuratively in chains, accompanied by prison guards in his green prison uniform, enlivened the clinic and the other patients. Darren, you were never dull. Last Saturday, The Australian, just a couple of days ago, published a really thoughtful article by Gemma Tognini. And this was precipitated by Darren's death and that of Sam Neill. And Gemma, in a personal reflection, discussed how we are influenced by the lives of figures in the public era, and how we incorporate them into the fabric of our own lives. People that we've never met and perhaps will never meet. And Darren, you were one of those. On behalf of our donor families, on behalf of the Austin Hospital transplant team who changed the tires, you were a more than worthy recipient. Yours was a life. It was a privilege. Thank you.
1: Thank you so much, Bob. Ladies and gentlemen, we're going to hear from Ray Martin now, a man he met in the United States of America. They were both doing the same job, which brings me to Hitch's Law number 4. And that is, if you are travelling internationally, eat everything and drink everything that is put in front of you, and then ask for more. That way you can stay at 30,000 feet above the plane. That's the one he said to me, and I've found it useful over the years. As I said, Ray and Darren met in New York City and covered all of the big stories. Hinch was working for the newspaper, the Fairfax newspaper organisation, and Ray was with the ABC. I knew they loved each other. Of course, Darren took over from Ray on the midday show, and he's here now. Ladies and gentlemen, Mr. Ray Martin.
2: Thanks, Ray. Very good to see you.
3: Thanks very much. Not easy being the last speaker after so many stories, I've got to tell you. But Darren Nigel Hinch, how could a cub reporter from Taranaki ever be called Nigel? Oddly enough, Sam Neill, who we mentioned, who sadly died just hours before Darren, was also a Nigel. Nigel John Neill. Understandably, he opted for Sam. What was it about boy babies in New Zealand in the 1940s getting saddled with the moniker Nigel?

0: whatever. Darren Nigel was always just hench. Like Willisy, like Negus, like Burt, big enough character to need only one name. Hench was certainly big enough and loud enough. He was born with a megaphone for a voice. His typewriter was just about as loud. There was nothing subtle about Hench or his endless opinions. More controversial than contrary, I think. He was brave and brash with an ego that could light up a small city. But he was also very likeable, and I liked him a lot. He got me to launch his first novel and his last book about life as a senator. He actually wrote 15 books. Two of them were about Scrabble, because he loved words. Six were about himself, because he quite liked himself as well. I first met Hench, as Darren said, in 1969, 57 years ago. Time is a freight train, as Bob Dylan said, it moves too fast. I was sent to New York, again repeating as the ABC's North American correspondent. Hench had already been there for just over a year as bureau chief for Fairfax newspapers, the Sydney Morning Herald, but most especially the Sydney afternoon tabloid, The Sun. He'd already reported, as we heard tonight, on the assassinations of Bobby Kennedy and Martin Luther King and much, much more. Together we covered the end of the Vietnam War, Nixon's fall from grace, Man on the Moon, etc., for the best part of a decade. Hench was the best tabloid reporter whom I ever met. Now, it's a great skill to be a tabloid reporter, telling stories that people really want to read. He had a great nose for a story. He wrote quickly and he wrote colourfully and he wrote well. Hench was never worthy and certainly never boring. We became good friends, but he was always a fierce competitor. I don't think I ever saw Hench beaten on a story, on a yarn. He was often matched, but never beaten. Let me tell you a couple of war stories, the true stories from the early days when Hench the journalist was pretty much on fire. Hench loved journalism. He loved the craft. His best New York mate at the time was another Kiwi journalist named Neil Travis, who worked for the competition for the Daily Mirror. Hench and Travis always caught up for a drink at their Midtown pub in New York on a Friday afternoon after the city papers had been put to bed for the week. But it was a ritual for them. Hench got there early on this particular Friday in 1970. A Latin American journalist, who's also at the bar, mentioned to Hench that, according to a vague wire service report, somebody called Ronnie Biggs had just been arrested in Brazil. Biggs was the great train robber who'd been secretly living in Melbourne, in fact working at Channel 9 for a while, after escaping from jail in London years earlier. He was the most wanted man in the world at the time, and MI5 was reportedly on his trail coming to Melbourne. Hench told the barman to tell his mate Travis, his competition, that he'd just gone to collect something and to stay put, which Travis did for the rest of that Friday night. Hench, meanwhile, had caught a Pan Am jet flight to Rio. Without a visa, he talked his way through customs and into the prison where he interviewed Biggs through the bars in his cell. Neil Travis, his mate, got the news the next day from his Sydney editor that Hench had the exclusive, the front page story, with photographs. And to compound the felony, a panicked Travis flew to Rio. First class was the only seat he could get, but also without a visa, just a New Zealand passport like Hench. The Brazilians turned Travis around at the airport and sent him straight back to New York. For years afterwards in their village pub with somebody who didn't know the story, Hench would say, "Hey, Neil, tell him about Ronnie Biggs." Then he'd laugh and he'd buy Travis another drink. I had my own colourful encounter with Hench a few years later. We were both at United Nations covering a speech by the Australian Foreign Minister then, a guy named Nigel Bowen. It was the only time Hench ever bothered to go to the UN. Far too boring, far too worthy for him. I was there regularly for the ABC and I ribbed him about losing his way in the endless corridors of the UN. It was a suitably dull speech, which I duly filed for the ABC, ABC News Bulletins. A few hours later, I got a frantic call from my editor in Sydney. "What about the Indonesian walkout?" he asked. A bit baffled, I said, "I was there, it didn't happen. There was no walkout." "Well," he snapped, "Hench has the bloody story on the front page of The Sun. Indons snub Australia. quoting unnamed sources. So a bit anxious, I rang the Indonesians whom I knew. No, they laughed. Our Foreign Minister Adam Malik was the next speaker after the Australians. He just paid a visit to the bathroom. He went for a leak before he had to speak. He actually said nice things about Australia, and he did. So I rang Hinch and told him what had really happened. So who are your unnamed sources, I asked. He cackled and he said, well, me, actually, meeting himself. Anyway, he said it was a crap speech, but a quick question, Sunshine. As you heard tonight, he called everybody Sunshine. A quick question, Sunshine. Where did your story run? I said, oh, about number 5 in the bulletin. Yeah, he reminded me. Well, I got front page on 2 editions of The Sun, so bugger off. He actually said something else, but I won't repeat it. There are other occasions when Hinch genuinely scooped everybody, certainly most of the other Australian newspaper reporters in America. Like in the summer of 1969, I'd just been in America for 2 hectic months when a couple of crazy music entrepreneurs decided to hold a rock festival in upstate New York. I drove up the next day when it promised to be an unmitigated disaster. The roads were choked with cars and wandering people. It was a torrential rainstorm, and the half-built stage was in an empty, muddy cow paddock, filled with hippies and sleeping bags. I reported on the first night of this pretty sad event, with a drenched Richie Havens and his guitar on stage alone, threatened with lightning strikes. And like almost every other Aussie journalist, and even the New York Times, I gave up. I went home, back to New York. But Hinch persevered for the full 3 days of what became known as Woodstock. Finally, with 500,000 people attending, it changed the music world. And Hinch was there. A couple of years later, there was a prison riot in a town called Attica, up near the Canadian border. Just another American jail uprising about overcrowding and about racism. Yeah, that's what it seemed. But he thought this one was different, so he flew up to cover it. And he was right. It was very different. The uprising quickly became a deadly siege, the worst in American history, with at least 39 men killed, mostly prisoners and hostages, shot by state and local police. Now, Hinch not only reported on that event brilliantly, but he joined a committee of journalists who helped negotiate the peace settlement inside the prison. Now, all this was Darren Nigel Hinch in his colourful youth, his formative years, long before he became a TV star, a radio legend and the human headline. But let me finish this eulogy with one final story. In 1974, Hinch and I joined the travelling Canberra press corps on a trip through North America with Prime Minister Gough Whitlam and Margaret Whitlam on Air Force One. In Ottawa, Hinch and I had adjoining hotel rooms. And it was a Saturday night, I remember. A Whitlam staffer unexpectedly knocked on our doors to say that one of the Canberra journos had pulled out of the next morning's trip down to Niagara Falls. So there was now a free seat. He tossed a coin and I won. I should have been nervous. It meant that Hinch would have to fly to Ottawa on the RAAF plane alone and wait for the rest of us to return by bus from the Niagara Falls. For the rest of us, it was a fantastic day, relaxing, full of colour, quotable quotes from the Whitlams. So I felt a bit guilty telling Hinch what he'd missed by being stuck in the plane. So what did you do for 4 hours locked up in the plane, I asked him. He said, with a twinkle in his eye, as Hinch would, he'd had a silver service lunch on the plane with copious French champagne. Then, against the strictest rules, he'd persuaded a Canadian airport worker to drive him to the airport news agency. There he found the Toronto newspapers awash with stories from a Frank Sinatra concert the previous night. Sinatra had told his audience that ridiculous Aussie unions led by Bob Hawke had banned his recent departure from Sydney until he apologised for calling journalists bums and parasites, hookers and broads. Sinatra had totally unloaded on Australia. Hinch grabbed these sensational comments as though he'd been at the Toronto concert. He filed them to all his newspapers. He got headlines everywhere and celebrated with another bottle of Qantas bubbly on the plane. Gough and Margaret at Niagara Falls barely made the inside pages. But that's life. As Dermot mentioned earlier, Hinch got himself into trouble regularly by unflattering comments that he made after public figures had died at times like this. Why can't we be honest about the dearly departed when they depart? He used to ask, why can't we tell the truth? So he did, warts and all. Fair enough. So let me say a couple of things about Hinch. Hinch had some strange quirks. At a restaurant, for example, he would always insist on the seat facing the door. Always. That's so I can see if someone's about to shoot me, he used to say, or belt me over the head. It was always the case. He'd say, what do you want that seat for? So I can see who's coming in. Towards the end, he accepted that he was a practicing alcoholic, as we mentioned tonight, and a practicing atheist. So he wouldn't expect to be sitting up there listening to this today. He found, in those last few weeks when I spoke to him on the phone, he found Donald Trump appalling, as he did Pauline Hanson. Hinch went to jail for his convictions, as we all know. He always fought for battlers and for underdogs. Yet, strangely enough, I never understood. He could never really understand the plight of Aboriginal people and the need for reconciliation. It was his blind spot, if you like. He was against the voice referendum. He wouldn't have much cared for today's welcome mark, as beautiful as it was, welcome to country. It's all overdone, he used to say. I tried to get him to go bush with me to see these shameful conditions in outback camps. He said he would, but somehow he never did. But in his last year as a senator, I asked Hinch if he could get some federal government money for the Humpty Dumpty Foundation, a fantastic charity, which was trying to bring medical care to sick kids, Aboriginal kids, in the territory. So Hinch listened, he nodded, and he hit Malcolm Turnbull up for $200,000, $200,000, which we got. He could be contrary. But anyone who knew him knows that he would have absolutely loved the idea of a state funeral today. So thanks to the Victorian government for doing it. For a shit-stirring kid from Taranaki, a quaint town best known for its forgotten world highway, he used to tell me, forgotten world highway, a state funeral in this city that he called home and which he loved would have made him very proud. I think would have made him smile. Now, there's only one other thing extra, I think, that he would have demanded today, and that's a standing ovation. So let's give it to Hinch. As we say this last goodbye, please, a standing ovation for Hinch. Thank you. All your thanks. All your
1: thank you very much, Ray Martin, ladies and gentlemen. I believe now we have a tribute. Jackie Weaver, who I spoke to only last week, she would have loved to have been here. She's currently filming something in Kalgoorlie, she told me. She said, talk about the outback. It's unbelievable out here. Her schedule prevented her from being here today, but Jackie, I believe, has recorded a tribute for Darren.
2: Hello everyone, Jackie Weaver here, Darren's third wife and close friend for almost half a century. We stayed very close, in fact he texted me the night that he died. Most people do not like making speeches at funerals and I'm no exception, but Darren made me promise over and over and over again that I would, and so here I am. I wish I could be there in person, but I'm filming in the red desert wilds of Western Australia in the goldfields. I want to start by acknowledging sincerely and warmly all the women that Darren loved and who loved him in return. Hello. I won't mention you individually. We don't have the time. And in the immortal words of Steven Spielberg, we're going to need a bigger boat. However, I do want to mention one person who's been a close friend of Darren's for 45 years, who's been his chief of staff, his personal assistant, his carer, his wonderful, wonderful friend, and that's Annette Philpott. I know that Darren is eternally grateful to you for looking after him and for arranging today, as am I and as are all of us. Thank you, Annette. One of the things about Darren that many people didn't know is what a good stepfather he was to my son, Dylan. The morning after Darren died, Dylan wrote what I think is a beautiful tribute to him, and I want to read that to you. My stepfather, Darren Hinch, died yesterday at the age of 82. That's a handsome innings for anyone, let alone a man who loved a drink and had a liver transplant. One of Darren's favourite aphorisms, he had many, is, quote, "All we owe the dead is the truth." I hope to extend the same honour to Darren in what follows. I first met Darren when I was about 10, after my mother and he started seeing each other. He looked a bit odd to a 10-year-old boy's eyes. Those were the days when Darren would be decked out in beige slacks, loafers, silk business shirt unbuttoned almost to the navel, gold chains and navy blazer with a red rose pinned to the left lapel. It was all topped off with an unforgiving hirsuteness, complete with hairy chest and meticulously groomed beard. 70s porn star or journalist and broadcaster, you be the judge. I don't recall how he and my mother met or where. I do. But I do recall that Mum's first impression of Darren was, quote, "bumptious." That became a running joke throughout their marriage. While he could be bumptious, especially with a few under his belt, he also possessed a genuine sense of humility and self-reflection. This allowed him to acknowledge his own faults, which he often did to me and his closest family and friends. In one of our final conversations after his 80th, and yes, we were imbibing, he accused himself of being a narcissist. I told him that was a bit harsh. I recall one of his most humble moments following his transplant after he had come close to death from total liver failure. He and I were discussing his drinking and what it had led to. Inspired by the clarity of sobriety, his epiphany to me was simply, "I was a fucking idiot." The legend of Darren the raconteur was at its peak in the 3AW days in the 1980s. I have vivid memories of the ritual Chardonnay-soaked Friday lunches at Melbourne's underground nightclub, then owned by Brian Goldsmith, with Paul Barber, Alan Finney, and Darren James. Those lunches became famous for telling the same bawdy jokes every week. The repetition became a joke in itself. We already knew the punchline, but the guffaws got louder at each telling. Farewell, Darren. You taught me the importance of honesty, integrity, and standing up for what you believe in. You were intelligent, passionate, cheerful and loving, as well as obstinate, grumpy, impossible and frustrating, with a self-destructive streak which mystified your nearest and dearest as to where it came from. And we loved you for all of it. As you often said, quote, "Life is a dance, not a journey." I'll finish with another favourite Irish aphorism of Darren's. Quote, "The longer you live, the sooner you die. You came, you danced, you conquered. Adieu." And that was from Dylan. And from me, Joby, goodbye. I love you, Joby. I've loved you from the very start to the very end. Good night, sweet dreams. Good night, Chubby. I love you forever.

0: Thank you, Ali O'Connell and Peter Sullivan. An original song that they both wrote. Absolutely wonderful. Fantastic song. It's now time to invite Duren's longtime friend up onto the stage. Of course, Jackie paid a lovely tribute to her. He was by her side the whole time. Ladies and gentlemen, Duren's longtime friend who became family, Annette Philpott, is here.
1: Yes. Down there.
0: I'll get one out for you.
1: Thanks. I just have a few thank yous. To start with, to Jackie Weaver for flying over here to be with me. To Kathy and Darren James and your family, Alice and Michael. Dermot, you've been a great ear, mate. Penny and her team, Fern and her team, and Catherine and her team here. You've helped so much, guys. To Ruth Stanfield and to Sally Hinson, I wouldn't have gotten through this week without you two. You've been amazing. Sometimes bossy, but amazing. Jean-Marie D'Argent, there has been no one who cared for Duren over the past 2 years like you have. You're amazing, a beautiful person. Senator Hinch, that was his proudest achievement. He called it magical, and he did achieve a lot. One being the pedophile passport ban, and another the Mesh Senate inquiry. So, Senator Hinch, I say goodbye. After such a long life together, sharing my family, Ali, Simi, Lockie, Pete, and your great goddaughter, Annabelle, who you loved. We love you. We know how much you loved us. So, Duren, thank you, Mother, for the rabbits. You're Duren Hinch, and that's life.

0: Outstanding. Well, outstanding, fantastic. Ladies and gentlemen, Mr. Big Bob Valentine. Good to see you, Bob. Absolutely wonderful. Thank you, Bob. Of course, that song was played up to the news to midday every day for every day that Darren Hinch was on 3AW. And what a fitting way to conclude this service. Ladies and gentlemen, it's time to say goodbye. The pallbearers will be Lachlan O'Connell, Michael James, Jean-Marie D'Argent, Dermot O'Brien, Tony Tardio, and Dennis O'Kane. Ladies and gentlemen, if possible, could you please be upstanding as Darren leaves us for one more time?
1: Magnificent Grace, under pressure there from my colleague at 3AW, Darren James, who did a magnificent job emceeing the funeral of a very close friend of his, Darren Hinch. And it was a delight to listen to that. I hope you enjoyed it. A fitting tribute to a really outsized man in many senses of the word. I don't mean physically, I just mean in terms of achievement and personality. So valet, the great Darren Hinch. We will take a break, be back in a moment. Marco is in talking sport. It is 8 minutes to two.
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9: On Afternoons.
10: Oh, wow. In your life have you seen anything like that?
9: This is Mondays with Marco.
1: He's here, a very patient man indeed.
11: Nah, not at all. Darren Hinch, a legend here at 3AW, and Darren James did a magnificent job.
1: You're not the only one possessed of that opinion. Laurie, good afternoon.
12: Good afternoon, mate. How are you?
1: Not bad. What did you think?
12: Oh, mate, it was a wonderful service. But Darren James really takes the cake. He did a fantastic job. You can tell why they've been mates for over 40 years. I don't get teary very often, but Yeah, no, it was fantastic. He did a great job.
11: Hey, Laurie.
12: Really proud of him.
11: Laurie, I do a lot of things around town, lunches and stuff. Every once in a while, I'm lucky to be at one where Darren James is the MC. He's one of the best MCs, lunch time, dinner time speakers you've ever seen. I mean, he's a genius.
12: Oh, mate. I met Darren at one of the outside broadcasts at ENS, and funnily enough, I won a bloody washing machine.
1: Okay.
12: And he's just a great guy, fantastic
11: guy.
12: He's a star.
1: He was definitely the man for the job, and he was tapped, and quite rightly, given the history he had with Darren. So, Laurie, kind words, and we appreciate it. Thank you. Speaking of Darren James, he, like you, was a Collingwood supporter. All right, I'm here.
11: I'll get to that. But all right. I've got a different starting position.
1: Okay.
11: Particularly now we've got not long. Okay. So Spain won the World Cup.
1: See.
11: But the punch up after the final whistle kind of stole the show.
1: Did you know about this? I didn't know there was one.
11: There's a couple of Argentinians that weren't happy.
1: Well,
11: they started throwing cut lunches in the Spanish general direction.
1: All right. I want to say this. Jimmy Sabo, and the day the World Cup started, I said to him, who do you think's going to win? And he said, Spain.
11: Yeah.
1: And he did point out also that Argentina, and we have maybe have a lot of Argentinian fans, I don't know, but he said their game style relies on, let's just say, a bit of staging and a bit of, a bit of this kind of carry on.
11: Yeah. Also the World Cup, and I know you guys are going to be speaking about this later, so I'm just going to say this. I believe the Muppets might have outdone and outshone Madonna. That's true. That was Miss Piggy carving up Kermit the Frog.
1: Right.
11: Then you had Ryan Fox winning the Open, New Zealander. You know, just
1: great work.
11: Making our Australians just pale into insignificance.
1: Yeah.
11: Sir Garfield Sobers has died. One of the greatest cricketers. More stories about Sir Garfield Sobers. What he did in sport that I've ever heard in my life.
1: We've gone from Darren Hinch, rarely sobers, to Sir Garfield. I've heard
11: from
1: Woody.
11: Your brain works in magnificent ways.
1: I've heard from Woody that Sir Garfield coached a junior side out here.
11: Yeah, he did. He did. You know, he was a scratch player, golfer, scratch golfer, right-handed, and he played off one or two left-handed. All right, it's one of those blokes.
1: They were just
11: makes you sick.
1: I know him, like him and Clive Lloyd. You can go through all the West Indian players, and they were just
11: bold,
1: magnificent.
11: Battered, best fielder of all time.
1: Incredible,
11: Sir Garfield Sobers.
1: Valet.
11: Incredible. But the big question, especially now that kind of Kenny's been announced as the Devil's coach, Ken Hinckley.
1: Mm-hmm.
11: Most of us are starting to lean. Thinking that Hurdy will get the Essendon job. And I think, do you know why he'll get the Essendon job?
1: Why? Well,
11: this is one of the reasons. If Essendon played North Melbourne at the MCG round one next year, even after this season, and well done, they got their second win on the weekend, even after this season, if it was an Essendon home game and James Hurd was coach, there'd be 95,000 people at the MCG.
1: Do you think?
11: Yes.
1: Okay.
11: I think that's what he's going to bring. Now, I think I'm actually at a point where I don't think they've got a choice anymore. I think they have to.
1: Okay, it's one of those where a certain amount of momentum has been gained and the board will not want to
11: I just think the club needs to be healed, and I think there's too many Essendon people that think James Hurd coaching will be the saviour. Start the healing process. How about that?
1: I would argue that Andrew, who works here, is a big Essendon supporter.
11: What does he say?
1: He's in the anti-Hurd team, and there is a sizable rump therein.
11: Right. But the big question, who's going to coach Carlton next year?
1: That is...
11: Because Josh Fraser kind of, you know, just after two losses in a row, he's not quite the same glossy Josh Fraser at the moment.
1: Mm.
11: So who do you want to coach? You want Josh, John Longmire, Nathan Buckley, or somebody outside the sphere that we haven't seen in the top job before?
1: Carlton has experimented with all of those, with players who haven't played at the highest level.
11: Yes.
1: And with coaches who have had success at other clubs.
11: Glenn Mann will have a view.
1: He will be in after two. Maybe Glenn might stick his hand up for the job.
11: I hope you don't get Nathan Buckley. And I'm not just saying that because I'm Collingwood, but I think you've trialled so many Collingwood people.
1: No, thank you. After Mick McGuire and Mick Malthouse, we're done. Thank you, Marco.
11: Bad luck about Saturday night.
1: You're the better team won. It's a fact of life. There's it's nothing true. I can do about
11: fact
1: that.
11: You better club one.
1: Thank you, Marco. See catch you in a week's time.
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3: 15 degrees in Melbourne, partly cloudy tomorrow, a top of 16. It's 2 o'clock. Good afternoon. I'm Jordan Tunbridge. Veteran broadcaster Darren Hinch has been farewelled with a state funeral at the Timber Yard in Port Melbourne. Legendary journalist Ray Martin, among those paying tribute to Hinch, who passed away at age 82 earlier this month.
14: Darren Nigel was always just Hinch. Big enough character to need only one name. Hinch was certainly big enough and loud enough. He was born with a megaphone for a voice. His typewriter was just about as loud. There's nothing subtle about Hinch or his endless opinions. More controversial than contrary, I think. He was brave and brash with an ego that could light up a small city. But he was also very likeable.
3: Hinch's ex-wife, actress Jackie Weaver, recorded a tribute message which was played at the service. His media career spanned more than 60 years across print, radio and TV. The Prime Minister says it's astonishing One Nation leader Pauline Hanson has used her time overseas to talk Australia down. Senator Hanson has used a podcast appearance with a far-right activist to claim the end of the White Australia policy has led to immigration problems. Anthony Albanese says elected officials should be talking Australia up when they're abroad.
15: I find it astonishing that Pauline Hanson has travelled overseas in order to denigrate and talk down Australia. What we need to do as public representatives is take our responsibility seriously. We live in the best country on earth and we are the envy of the world.
3: A Melbourne dad says it's lucky nobody was killed after he encountered a speeding car driving into oncoming traffic on the Balti Bridge last night. Police allege a Subaru Outback did a U-turn into the tunnel before continuing onto the bridge and on the wrong side of the road, later colliding with a Kia Sorento on an off-ramp. Josh from Clyde North called 000 moments before the crash after narrowly missing the car on the bridge.
16: We're pretty fortunate. We're behind a ute that was kind of swerving all over the road as well. In front of him, I saw headlights coming straight towards us. We kind of shepherded the ute in front of us. Luckily, we both went to the right as the Subaru went past us at least 120 kilometres an hour and missed us by half a lane's worth of width.
3: A 51-year-old Rye woman has been charged with a number of offences, including possessing a drug of dependence. The state opposition has a plan to improve literacy and numeracy among Victorian schoolchildren. Shadow Education Minister Brad Rosewell says literacy and numeracy are essential skills for life, yet too many Victorian students aren't developing these critical foundations.
17: We need to shake up this state, set a new benchmark. That's why we've said 15%. And we're backing in teachers as part of that, and we're reviewing the curriculum as well. Two important things that will help us get there.
3: Checking finance, the All Ordinaries up 19 points, one Australian dollar trading at 69.93 US cents.
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3: Tasmania Devils inaugural coach Ken Hinckley expects many ups and downs in the roles. Hinckley has been officially unveiled as the club's new coach today, ahead of their entry into the league in 2028. Meantime, Tasmania CEO Brendan Gale has hit back at outgoing GWS boss Dave Matthews, who told 3AW over the weekend Tasmania is a nice place to visit, but not an attractive destination for players.
18: A bit rich of Dave to lean in, given he's never lived here. In fact, he's never lived in West Sydney either. The Prince of Balmoral, I think. I love Dave. He's done a great job, and no offence taken. I think this is a wonderful place to live.
3: And Bobby Hill could have played his last game for Collingwood. The Pies is negotiating a potential end to his contract. And that's the latest news and sport.
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22: Good afternoon. It's Caroline Ferguson from Transport Victoria. If you're heading along the M80 Ring Road, Altona Bound, and you want to slip onto the Princes Freeway to drive down towards Geelong, the left lane's been closed off for repair works, but the other freeways and arterials are still moving along very well. All city-bound lanes of the Monash Freeway and CityLink will close tonight from Toorak Road through the Domain Tunnel to King's Way starting at 8 o'clock. You will need to slip off the Monash Freeway at Toorak Road, then head along King's Way to reach the Westgate Freeway. Or you could hop off a bit earlier at Warragul Road and head into town along Dandenong Road.
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25: Partly cloudy tomorrow, a top of 16, an overnight low of 8. Wednesday, showers increasing 17. Thursday, shower or 2, 12. Friday, cloudy 15. Saturday, a shower or 2, 16. Sunday, partly cloudy and 15. On the bays, northerly winds up to 15 knots, waves below a metre. It's 15 at Geelong, 16 at Oakley in the city, 15 degrees. I'm Jordan Tunbridge on Melbourne's own 3AW.
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1: Call the program anytime you like, 133693. I'll get to Glenn Manton in a moment. A couple of calls though. Amanda, good afternoon.
26: Hello, Tony.
1: Hi, Amanda. Go ahead.
26: Hi, mate. I just rang to say what a fabulous broadcast it was of Darren's state funeral, and just to say that I feel, not that I ever met the gentleman, but I feel connected because of the input of the presenters and broadcasters from 3AW, and I just think it just gives great credence to the 3AW daily listening audience to just bring it all together, and I just feel you people are my people, and it was very special to be a part of, and of course I love Darren like everyone else did.
1: Beautifully put, Amanda. Thank you, and thank you for the sentiment. I'm very proud to work for this station, and it's a great thing to hear. I still really do believe this is Melbourne's town square, this station, and Victoria's at large. So thank you, Amanda. Helen, good afternoon.
27: Oh, good afternoon. I agree with what Amanda said. I'm just ringing to say that my son was a transplant patient. He had a kidney transplant, and Darren organised in February 2013 a cricket team. And they won. I can't remember who they played, but he was so good to those people who are just coming out of surgery and whatever. And for my son, and he actually got the man of the match, and I've got the trophy here. And it was very touching watching that service today.
1: And how's his son doing now, Helen?
27: Unfortunately, he has passed away.
1: I'm sorry to hear that, but referenced in the funeral from the surgeon who worked on Darren Hinch that he really shone a light on the transplant, and it's something that few of us have experienced firsthand, but obviously the publicity that he brought to bear and the clout that he brought helped a lot of people who faced that very difficult life decision. Helen, condolences, but thank you for the call. I really appreciate it. Keep your memories of Darren Hinch coming, 133693. But right now, because it is Monday, this man has travelled in here on his pushy. He's slightly breathless. Stay tuned for...
20: On Afternoons, this is Glenn Manton.
1: You didn't ride your bike. Can you get the train in?
2: I often travel by PT. I haven't ridden my bike. You've ridden your bike to once or twice.
1: Yes, I have, but I've...
2: You were on a fitness kick. What happened?
1: I was. The kick ended.
2: Really?
1: Yeah.
2: Why?
1: I don't, because I'm weak and pathetic and lazy and I'm sore. I'm very sore when I get up now.
2: But you were posting on Instagram once a week body transformation.
1: Yeah. I was looks-maxing. Looks-maxing is what I was doing.
2: If anyone could looks-max it to be you.
1: I've got implants up in my cheekbone.
2: They're nice.
1: Thank you. I got them in Zimbabwe.
2: Very cheap.
1: Yeah, they were. It was the best $800 I've ever spent.
2: What else have you done?
1: I got the Brazilian. I couldn't afford a Brazilian one. They're quite expensive now.
2: What
1: so
2: did
1: I
2: you
1: got
2: get?
1: A Bhutanese butt lift.
2: That's good.
1: The small country of Bhutan. Mm-hmm. Again, about $600. So a lot of
2: so
1: work.
2: So you're working
1: a lot
2: to
1: of
2: a budget. What's next?
1: Yeah. I think my calves need more definition.
2: Oh, yeah, and where will you go for
1: I
2: that?
1: I will go for a Colombian calf lift. I've got to think of a poor country beginning with C. There's got to be one somewhere. Let me get back to you on that.
2: Well, please do.
1: Now, hey, speaking, all those countries I mentioned would have been in the World Cup.
2: Well, if it was truly a World Cup, they would have been.
1: Yeah, I don't think Zimbabwe made it.
2: Do you think
1: it,
2: every country should be invited to the World Cup?
1: Yes, every World Cup.
2: Make it inclusive.
1: Yes.
2: I'd like to see the
1: unmanned islands off the coast of South America.
2: Upper Cumbucta West.
1: Yeah, or Tierra del Fuego. Step on up for your moment of glory.
2: Well, as we know, Argentina met Spain in the final.
1: Yeah.
2: And they were the two countries that I think many thought should be there.
1: Yeah.
2: Including some conspiracy theorists.
1: Oh, get out.
2: A lot of people online, a lot of chatter.
1: Why?
2: Saying that this was prearranged. Look it up. The number 19 plays a huge part in it all. I'm just saying.
1: Really?
2: Stuff that I've heard.
1: Okay, all right.
2: Spain 1, Argentina 0 in extra time.
1: Yeah.
2: But I think there's more to the World Cup than just what's happening on the pitch. There's also what's happening around the pitch, how people are taking in their sport. And this, of course, extends to AFL, NBA, maybe some golfing, maybe some motorsports. People like to rejoice and engage around the event itself.
1: Mm.
2: I'm just wondering, as a great Carlton supporter, one of the best, are you a life member of the Carlton Football Club?
1: No, I'm not.
2: Not as
1: no.
2: yet?
1: No.
2: Let's see what we can do there.
1: Okay.
2: I'm just wondering, can I just run through a little checklist?
1: Go for it, Glenn.
2: And I'd like to know about your performance behind the scenes, so to speak.
1: Okay.
2: One thing to see the players perform,
1: but
2: another thing to see someone such as yourself perform in the stands. And I'll extend this beyond the Carlton Football Club. Have you ever painted your face?
1: No, not in Carlton colours, no. or in the national colours of green and gold.
2: But you have painted your face for a reason?
1: As a kid, Nigel and I, my mate, we dressed up. I was Peter Criss
2: from
1: Kiss.
2: Kiss.
1: And he, I think Nigel, if you're listening, might have gone Paul Stanley.
2: Why Peter Criss?
1: There was this thing about, you know, the silver bit on the end of his nose being a fake thing because he was in a car accident. I just liked him. I like him. We've got a picture of...

0: lost that election. Carlton was playing, you might remember, in a preliminary final against Essendon.
1: That was a good game, yes.
0: Yeah. So I was watching it there. It'll be my birthday earlier in the week, and my brothers presented me with a collared Carlton Guernsey.
1: How upmarket.
0: Which I still have.
1: I like that number on the back.
0: I don't have a number on the back.
1: You should.
0: 22 is what
1: of
0: you're going to
1: you
0: say.
1: You should, yeah. Absolutely. Yeah. What about a beer spill? Have you ever been so excited at a game of sports that you spilled your beer or any other beverage?
0: I'll just say probably to that.
1: Okay.
0: Yeah.
1: Clackers? Any sort of sounding device?
0: No.
1: Here's a big one.
0: Okay.
1: And I'm going to look you dead in the eye as I ask it.
0: Okay.
1: Have you ever audibly, I'm not talking about internally, I'm talking audibly booed at a sporting event?
0: I would have, yes. In fact, I did at the Hawthorn game. I joined in the booing.
1: What did you boo?
0: We had sensed that there was something of a double standard. We, being the Carlton supporters, had sensed that there was something of a double standard in the application of the codes of the game. And one free kick had been given to them, but not to us. That failure of adjudication occasioned a booing.
1: And what sort of booing? A long, extended boo?
0: I try to go from the bottom using my diaphragm to amplify it as much so that the umpire knows. So, yes, I have.
1: Okay, that's fair enough. I like that. Now I've learned a lot about you as a supporter.
0: Okay.
1: But I'd like to hear more from our listeners. What sort of supporters are they? What lengths are they prepared to go to? For example, if Carlton needed a distraction in the dying moments of a grand final, would you be prepared to jump over the fence and streak?
0: Yes.
1: Would you really? You're saying it here on radio right now.
0: I have streaked once
1: in a
0: backyard cricket match in Adelaide. I was working on a radio station there, and they were doing a backyard World Cricket Cup. And I went there on a Saturday on my day off to represent the station. And what I jokingly said on air, I was called to account. And they said, are you going to do it? And I was, okay, so I did. And a poor young girl working there for the radio station at the time named Emily Murch managed to get a photo of it and got me perfectly side on. So it was
1: Zoom. No,
0: it was almost like a G-rated photo.
1: That's cute.
0: Yeah.
1: That's cute. So you would actually go to that length,
0: yes,
1: or lack of, to support Carlton in that moment?
0: If need, I would be. Mind you, you'd be much better off with Helen Demidenko, whatever her name is. Even today would be better than me.
1: That is a classic photo, isn't it? But maybe that could be an extended prompt. I wonder if any listener has ever streaked.
0: I did see it, and this is no word of a lie. We were driving home going through a regional Victorian town, and somebody streaked at a lawn bowls game. 100%.
1: As you do. Better chase that kitty.
0: So 1-3-3-6-9-3, tell us the most supportive thing you've done for your club. One thing I did see online was a bunch of people being interviewed about how much they had paid in total to go to the World Cup.
1: Which was?
0: And the figures were staggering. One guy had spent $100,000. He was Australian.
1: Wow.
0: Other people had spent $125,000 between airfares, hotels, all that sort of stuff.
1: Now, I couldn't do it.
0: No, I couldn't either.
1: I'm just not that interested.
0: Couldn't do it.
1: Or financially viable.
0: No, but even if you were, let's say if you had that kind of liquidity, would you?
1: I wouldn't. There's nothing in it at that level for me. I'd rather spend that money elsewhere.
0: Okay. The booing at the World Cup might have been reserved for Madonna. Apparently that performance wasn't great.
1: You haven't seen it?
0: No, I've only heard that it was really bad.
1: But on paper, it's Madonna, it's Shakira, it's Justin Bieber, it's the A-list of entertainers.
0: That's
1: and
0: not A-list.
1: Apparently Wayne Rooney, the former English soccer great, was very damning in his commentary of the performance.
0: He's the guy who wrote an autobiography at the age of 21. Keep that in mind. So I take his criticism with a grain of salt. But this may put noses out of joint, but Madonna in 2026?
1: Well, she ensures that she's still relevant, doesn't she?
0: But how is she relevant?
1: She just keeps injecting herself.
0: Yeah, exactly. Yeah,
1: exactly. No more.
0: Well,
1: let's
0: she also injects herself into the culture.
1: Exactly right.
0: Without anybody requiring her to do so.
1: she can't let it go.
0: No, she can't let it go. But I would say to her, hey, listen, you've made your pile, just just go off and be a grandmother.
1: But it could be worse at the 1993, well, let me rewind all of that. At a 1993 NBA game, Carl Lewis tried to sing the national anthem.
0: Uh-oh.
1: Have you ever heard this before?
0: No, I haven't.
1: We're coming up.

0: to a break. You might want to Google that one. Put that one into YouTube. 1993, Carl Lewis, US National Anthem.
1: Okay. Was that, well, speaking of injections, Carl Lewis, is there any kind of peptoid you can take to make you sing? I don't think there is.
0: Not
1: is
0: on
1: there?
0: This occasion.
1: No,
0: it
1: okay.
0: It was brutal.
1: Well, I want to know, 133693, what is the most team thing you have done?
0: All team. All show. I like it.
1: What
0: and
1: is
0: go.
1: It? 133693. Or and have you booed?
0: Or have you ever been a streaker?
1: Okay, well, booed or streaked. Let's go boo.
0: Or has someone ever booed at your streak?
1: That would be humiliating.
0: It wouldn't be great.
1: I was not booed. The one
0: Were
1: time I've done it, I was applauded for doing a lot with a little. 133693. What sort of team player are you? What is the great thing you have done for the team? I want to know, especially, there was an AFL game you may remember in New Zealand.
0: Really,
1: and it was
0: bro?
1: A Carlton game. Yes, bro.
0: Who played?
1: People, I can't remember who played there.
0: I think it was a bunch of sheep.
1: No, it was definitely Carlton versus somebody else, and it was the only win Carlton had by that stage of the year, and they hadn't even won on Australian soil. If you have travelled overseas to watch AFL, I'd love to hear from you. Port Adelaide played in China years ago, you may remember. 133693, what is the most team thing you have done? Or have you booed? Glenn Manton is in, 20 minutes past two.
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0: boy, that's Carl Lewis.
1: Only two cats died during that performance.
0: Wow.
1: That's terrible, I told you. I told you it was terrible.
0: You did. You did warn us. Okay, well, what have you ever been moved to boo at a sporting event? 133693, or maybe it was the halftime entertainment. Tell us the worst performer you've seen live. World Cup performers have had critics talking, and we'd love to hear your thoughts. If you saw it, let us know. 133693, Glenn Manton is in.
1: Well, I think we've got a couple of interesting callers to get to. I'm very curious as to what James has to say.
0: If we don't like it, we'll boo him.
1: Oh, we can.
0: No pressure. G'day, James.
2: Hey, boys. Firstly, meet Loaf. Carl Lewis is a virtuoso.
0: Yes.
2: But anyway.
0: Hi, Mr. Loaf.
2: Mate, when you talk about supporting your team, I took one for Team Australia back in 2000 at the MCG. And if you cast your mind back when the Olympics was on, the Sydney Olympics, large games, large amounts of soccer was played at the MCG.
1: Mm-hmm.
2: And I was working at the MCG as a police officer and, at the security points. And the IOC had a policy that nobody was allowed to bring in any food at all. It all had to be bought there.
0: Yeah.
2: So I had a very overzealous security guard that took great delight in taking Nana sandwiches and throwing in the bin and everything else. So I banished that security guard to the bowels of the MCG to look after, a rubbish bin or something. And I took a magnificent decision to turn an absolute blind eye to everyone bringing their sandwiches and scones and things in. And I think it was the right thing to do for the country. So it sort of upheld a reputation as being common sense as opposed to a bunch of draconian idiots. So that was my sacrifice for the country, boys.
0: James, that is the epitome of how a law should be policed or enforced.
1: Or broken.
0: Or broken in this case. And, James, two thumbs up. That is so un-boo-worthy. It's applause-worthy.
1: Scones to the sky, as they
0: say.
1: I like that.
0: I love that, James. I really do. That's Australian policing at its best. That's just, really, it's like going to the airport and, Nana rocks up and they take her tweezers away from her.
1: But there was a cake that got passed that was ticking. And that's a concern.
0: Right. Yeah, but it was only soccer, so.
1: Oh.
0: Yeah. Yes. Stephen, good afternoon.
3: G'day, guys. I'm a Hawthorn supporter, and what I did to support my team after winning in 1989, beating Geelong by 6 points, I took my Holden Kingswood, grabbed my best friend, and we drove down Lygon Street, and he whipped down the window, and I pulled down my fluoro tracksuit pants and mooned the Lygon Street up and down for nearly half an hour.
0: Mm.
3: And I wasn't identified because later that evening I had to go to Dolce Vita for dinner. So I got away with it. Luckily, it was getting a bit dark and being a bit hairy. I think I got away with being identified anyway.
0: Yeah. I wonder if there's, there used to be books of mug shots at police stations. Do they have a...
1: I'm just wondering about that level of payback, though. Lygon Street, Geelong.
0: Yeah, why?
1: The hairiness.
0: Yeah.
1: Lygon Street. I don't think anyone would have batted an eyelid, to be quite
0: honest.
1: No.
0: Why didn't you drive down to Geelong, Stephen? Why, Carlton were well out of contention in 89. There was...
3: No, because we were doing shift work back then, and I finished probably about midday that day, and I barely got 3 hours sleep, so my best friend was doing the driving. If I had to drive the Geelong, mate, I would have carked it around a tree.
0: Yeah.
3: So, no, Lygon was the place to be if you were a wog, and, that was the place to be, Dolce Vita. They made the best pizzas and cappuccinos.
0: So after seeing your particular body part, I don't think anybody would have had an appetite. It would have been a very quiet night at Dolce Vita, is all I'm saying, Stephen, but thank you.
1: And that's where an incredible conspiracy theory actually emanated from that night about a Yeti being seen.
0: It's nearly dinner time. Come on. Frank, good afternoon.
4: Yeah, g'day, guys. I don't know whether Glenn might have even been to this fight at the tennis centre. It was the Anthony Mundine versus Lester Ellis fight when Lester was well outside his prime. But the crowd, everybody just went to see someone try and knock some sense into Anthony Mundine. And when Anthony Mundine came into the arena, 15,000 people booed. Everybody booed.
0: Wow.
4: I couldn't get over it. There wasn't one person that supported Anthony Mundine. It was unreal, you know. Especially in Australian, you know, he was a world champion at one stage there, and he thought he had a little bit of respect, but no, he got definitely got no respect that night, I tell you.
1: A conversation for another time that Frank has essentially elevated is the idea of a group of people booing or being in silence or cheering all at once. It is inspirational one way or the other.
0: Did he win, Frank? I'm not great on my boxing history.
4: No, poor old Lester got finished off, and I think it was the first or the second round. Lester was basically, he was only fighting for the money. Right. He was way past his prime. I think he landed the first punch, though, which was pretty unreal. Yeah. The whole crowd cheered him when he landed a good punch to Anthony Mundine. But, that was the end of it after about that. They threw the towel in, I think, in the second round. I think I remember his brother threw the towel in because you could see he was going to get hurt.
0: Well, to use a boxing phrase, I think Anthony Mundine led with his chin a lot of the time because he was very mouthy, and maybe that put people offside. Frank, two bottles of De Bodley handcrafted Heathcote Shiraz. Stay where you are.
1: Life's all about choices.
0: Yes.
1: You decide whether you boo or you cheer. For your next guest, I choose to cheer loudly.
0: It depends if he brings good news or bad news.
1: Regardless.
0: Okay, what if Jordan Tunbridge announces that shares in Glen Manton Proprietary Limited have been suspended on the stock exchange because they're at 0.01 cents?
1: Not at all surprising. Shouldn't have been listed in the first place.
0: Because that's bad news.
1: I take all that he has to say and I cheer it on.
0: All right. That's a great attitude to have towards the news.
1: Well, why not? Let's see what he has to say.
0: Jordan, good afternoon.
5: Tony, good afternoon to you. Well, at the top of our bulletin, we'll have broadcast stars, showbiz figures, politicians and academics turning out to honour Darren Hinch at his state funeral in Port Melbourne. Legendary journalist Ray Martin and one of my newsroom colleagues, Dennis O'Kane, are among those making special tributes. The Premier says she doesn't regret axing the Commonwealth Games, which will officially begin in Glasgow with the opening ceremony on Thursday. Glaswegians have thanked the Premier, Jacinta Allen, and her predecessor, Daniel Andrews, for the $194 million cash injection. Either of you interested in watching it this coming week in a bit?
0: It's not really scheduled in, but because we've just come off a World Cup, we might have a little bit of fatigue. Does the Premier regret bidding for the Games?
5: That's a very good question too.
0: I wonder.
5: Look, she did mutter a sorry Victorians on this that we've lost.
6: Sorry.
5: For the athletes, I guess, who had been preparing for this. In other news, a driver has been charged and bailed after a car was driven the wrong way through the Burnley Tunnel and over the Balti Bridge before a head-on crash. And this is an interesting one. A Queensland mother is said to be doing well after delivering what's believed to be Australia's first set of identical quadruplet girls. Imagine that.
0: Four of them.
5: Four.
0: And they're identical.
5: The yep.
0: Oh.
5: Interesting story.
0: I'm getting a migraine just thinking about that.
5: Wild. And in sport, just quickly, Ken Hinckley has been unveiled as the inaugural coach of the Tasmania Devils. He says the side will have a bit of grit. They will play tough, exciting footy when they enter the comp in 2028.
0: Good on you, Jordan. Thank you for that. That was...
1: I scored it.
0: Again,
1: unboo-worthy. Four good stories to one negative.
0: All right. Well,
1: that's
0: then
1: positive.
0: Let's cheer that
1: up.
0: Boo it.
1: Jordan.
0: Doesn't work.
1: Au revoir, Tony.
0: Au revoir. Thank you, Glen Manton. I will see you in a week's time. That's Glen Manton, former Carlton Premiership player, public speaker, amongst many other things. Now, after the break, 133693. Keep your calls coming on what you booed, worst performances you've seen, and if you'd like to pay your tribute to Darren Hinch, let us be the means for you to do that. 133693. I'd love to get your thoughts on the state funeral for Darren Hinch and what you thought if you're a listener of Darren Hinch and want to sum up his contribution to Australian media. I'd love to hear from you as well. 133693. Phone lines are open. Call with anything you like. It's 25 minutes to 3.
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7: Hello there, it's Caroline from Transport Victoria. Some delays on the M80 Ring Road, Altona bound from the Western Freeway through to just before the Westgate Freeway with a collision. The right lane's been closed off. Look out for a lot of emergency services on scene. And over the other side of town, some hold-ups on the Nepean Highway through Mount Eliza. City bound at Old Mornington Road, there's been a collision. Only one lane squeezing through and delays the building really quickly. And don't forget the Boyleen Road city-bound exit from the Eastern Freeway is closed for work, so you can exit earlier at Doncaster Road. Or if you missed that one, do a U-turn using the Chandler Highway ramps.
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0: 22 minutes to 3. Jackie Felgate returns from her break and she will preview her show in the next 10 minutes here. In the meantime, Sherry Lee Biggs is on the line, presenting the weather, as she does every day, on Channel 9. Sherry Lee, the weather yesterday was just exquisite.
20: It was phenomenal. I was out in the garden. I actually did Run Melbourne as well.
0: Oh,
20: so
0: you
20: had
0: did
20: a little achievement.
0: Well
20: of
0: done.
20: 10K. So I was pretty proud of that one. But it was a beautiful day to be outdoors. And today as well, we've reached a top of just over 16 degrees. The fine weather is sticking with us just for another day. Partly cloudy conditions tomorrow and another top of 16 degrees. Then we'll see showers only starting later in the day on Wednesday, and that could put around 5 mil in the gauge through the evening with a top of 17 degrees. And the rest of the week, there is the chance of showers, but they're not looking too heavy at all. So it's the penultimate week of July. It's looking like it might be quite a dry end to the month unless we get another big cold front sweeping through. So a bit of rain up ahead, but not too much.
0: Nice work, Sherry Lee. And we can see you at 4 p.m. and 6 p.m. on Channel 9. Thank you and well done. 10K.
20: Thank you very much.
0: The rest of us to shame. You were doing it for me in spirit. So I feel like I've achieved something too. Good on you, Sherry Lee. I'm happy to piggyback on your achievement anytime. Now, Dennis, you've got a what's happening for us. Good afternoon.
2: Good afternoon. Yes, Caroline Springs and Deanside, the road between the two called Neil's Road. There's a car on its roof on the left-hand side in a gully. And there's a car on the other side gone through a fence. Police and emergency vehicles are all there and blocked the road both ways.
0: What do you think has caused a car to flip onto its roof? I mean, I'm just speculating, but...
2: Just passed a roundabout, so whether somebody's cut somebody off or whatever, yeah. I don't know.
0: And you say it's on Neil's Road.
21: Why?
2: Thank you, Neil's Road.
0: That's right. Right. There we go. He's asking why a car has flipped onto its roof. Thank you, Dennis. So just avoid the area, obviously, for the time being. Marie, good afternoon.
22: Yeah, hi. Listen, a long time ago, this is not for young people, but Melbourne used to be a fun place, and especially King Street. On the corner of King and Spencer was a nightclub called Lazarts.
21: Why?
22: Because there was.
0: Because it was, and Neil, and you were a... Don't act like you didn't have membership
22: exactly
0: there,
22: right.
0: Neil.
22: So throw him out of the conversation.
0: Yeah, great.
22: Upstairs was a piano bar. So one night I was up there. I always went to Lazarus. It was my nightclub of choice, right? And they had sort of started to move people out, and I couldn't figure out why, but anyhow, the staff come and go, you're fine, blah, blah, blah. And Sammy Davis Jr. was in town. Now upstairs, Peter Sullivan used to play the piano up there. He also had another sidekick, and I can't remember his name, but I wish I could. It was just magic. And Darren Hinch used to often be up there. So I'd be sitting there or whatever, and Hinch would just didn't speak to anybody, to tell you the truth.
0: Yeah.
22: Me being a New Zealander, it's where I got my love of listening to radio and 3AW. I just never stopped, right? But both of us had a love for Frank Sinatra. And it was the most fun under the sun. I mean, Darren Hinch, apart from mouth on the radio, but then I'm a mouth about politics too around people I know, he was just... so much fun. He's a really bad singer, by the way, after a few glasses of wine on that piano.
0: Yeah.
22: So, Peter Sullivan, if you're listening, he will remember Lazars that night when Sammy Davis Jr. was up there and the amount of fun that was up in that piano bar.
0: I'm jealous just thinking about it, Marie. That just would have been amazing, to say nothing of. I mean, if Sammy Davis Jr. got up and sang, that'd be brilliant. But the stories he would have had, that is something else. Marie, stay where you are. We've got a double pass to see Bryan Adams live in concert. Bryan Adams is bringing his Roll with the Punches tour to Melbourne, playing at Rod Laver Arena on Friday, the 5th of March, 2027. Tickets are on sale now. Get yours at frontiertouring.com. Before I get to Kathy, just a lovely email here from Denise. Such a very deep and moving service. Tony's, and that would be Tony Tardio's eulogy, was brilliant. It made me cry. Done so beautifully and with so much love. Also, Pam says, thank you, 3AW, for loving Darren like us all. He was amazing. We never met him, but we feel like we knew him well. And Pam says, I'm a huge fan of Darren's. I've listened to every accolade on the media. Listened to the wonderful service today. Finally, Sandy, thank you for telecasting the Darren Hinch Memorial. Kathy, good afternoon.
23: Good afternoon, Tony. How are you?
0: I'm not bad. Your thoughts about the state funeral for Darren Hinch?
23: I found it really beautiful. I just think he's a legend. He sticks up for the underdog when other people don't have the guts to speak up for vulnerable people.
0: Mm.
23: Truly gorgeous man, and I used to love listening to his show on 3AW and called in many times over the years.
0: Did you ever get to meet him?
23: No, unfortunately. I would have loved to.
0: I don't think I ever met him personally. I certainly interviewed him overnight that was an extended chat. That was about 45 minutes, I think. Absolutely fascinating career. And, you know, what Ray Martin was saying about covering the moon landing and being at some of the most important events in the United States in a really amazing period of its history in the 1960s. So he had seen it all and done it all, and I think that was well covered in the state funeral, which was just magnificently acquitted, if you will. There was such a range of anecdotes presented about him, and all very affectionately done. So, Kathy, I agree with you. I appreciate the call. Back in a moment with Jackie Felgate, who is back to take over the chair in the studio for the Drive program. She will tell us what she's talking about in a moment. But if you want to keep the calls coming, please do. 133693, it's 2:45.
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0: Jackie Felgate is back now ready, willing and able to present the Drive program. Good afternoon.
35: Lovely to see you again.
0: Well, likewise, but you obviously have a lot to chew on today.
35: We do. And what I'm going to begin with is speaking to the victim. You would have heard it in our news throughout the day. The man who was driving the vehicle that was hit, but head on, like the vision, he had 4 people in the car plus his wife. He's actually a driver that collects people from the airport, like a VHA driver. And at head on swerves at the last minute for, and that woman, alleged offender, got bail.
0: It is, Victoria. Welcome home.
35: So we will be speaking about that.
0: Okay. That and many other things I imagine you will be covering off.
35: Yes, and we're also going to take a look at the latest pothole outrage. And is $400,000 of your money appropriate for a multicultural commissioner for the Premier's office?
0: Oh, it never ends. Thank you for that, Jackie Falgate. That is, of course, on after the 3 o'clock news, which is 10 minutes away. From Jackie Falgate to More Finance.
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0: Well, Scott Haywood is the finance guru and you can find him at thefinanceguru.com.au. Scott, it's been a good day for the share market despite the reignition of hostilities between Iran and the United States.
1: Yeah, you're spot on there, Tony. The Australian Stock Exchange with the ASX 200 up 16 points a short time ago, 0.2% to 8,813. It looks like that oil has advanced its highest level in more than a month. Now, that's not good news for us for petrol, and that's not good news for diesel either, because the US and Iran escalation hostilities in the Middle East are actually going worse than we actually thought. And I'm surprised the share market is actually higher. So Brent crude oil up 2.4% to $90.20 a barrel. That's the highest level it's been since June, following what we would describe as football commentators a weekend of tit-for-tat attacks in the Strait of Hormuz. Now, Tehran has also said that they have had a ceasefire effectively immediately, but that collapsed, and all of a sudden the ceasefire reemerged. So I'm quite surprised that our share market's up. South 32 being one of the winners, up 3.7% to $4.04. And I will tell you, Tony, our property market may be coming out of its doldrums. A clearance rate, depending on which website you look at, but according to Domain, 57% clearance rate with just over 480 auctions. That's not too bad considering there has been some doldrums talked about property in Melbourne. So I think that's a good result, and that's good confidence for a lot of people who may be selling, but more confidence for first home buyers as well, Tony.
0: Amen to that. Good on you, Scott Haywood, the finance guru. Go to thefinanceguru.com.au. Well, if your shares are up, then maybe you could splurge on the slopes.
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0: We're joined now by Rob from Georgia's Ski Hire at Mount Buller for all your rental needs from first timer to expert. Rob, how are the current conditions? Because with the snow, I believe there's some terrain that might be opened up. Good afternoon.
6: Good afternoon, Tony. We've had a brilliant run of weather up here in the mountains. We've got 8 lifts running. So we're skiing on the Summit, Bourke Street, Baldy, Skyline Family Run. And I reckon, a cheeky little whisper, we might be about to have Little Buller Spur open up, which is one of Mount Buller's favourite ski runs.
0: Okay. What sort of skier do you need to be for that?
6: I would say an intermediate.
0: Okay, all right.
6: It's a beautiful slope. It's probably the longest run on Mount Buller. And it's always it's definitely a favourite. And once that opens up, there's so much more to train to explore.
0: Now, you've had the University, Victorian University Games on this week.
6: You know, they kicked off today, so they're running through till Thursday afternoon, and all the big unis are involved, and they're competing in a range of events such as slopestyle, Super G and Giant Slalom.
0: Okay, and the après ski would be very vibrant with a bunch of university students too, I'm sure, Rob. But what stays on the mountain, what happens on the mountain stays on the mountain. So let's just invoke that for now.
6: I think some of the most serious competition does happen in the bars of an evening for sure with those guys. And just quickly, I should mention, Falls Creek have got 12 lifts running with some of the best skiing on Ruin Castle, Towers and Scott, and Hotham, 8 lifts running with Heavenly Valley opening up today.
0: That must be great news, Rob. You would be very excited about that, and I hope the weather continues to be your friend when we speak next, which will be later on this week. So thank you, Rob, from Georgia Ski High, Mount Buller, for all your rental needs from first timer to expert. Back in a moment. Still time if you'd like to call about Darren Hinch's funeral or anything else. 133 693 as we approach 6 minutes to 3.
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2: Hello, it's Caroline from Transport Victoria. Hold ups on the M80 Ring Road Altona bound from the Western Freeway through to just before the Westgate Freeway. The right lane's been closed off due to a collision. A lot of emergency services are there. Look out for people walking on the roadway. You can pass with the speed drop down to 40. There's also delays heading through Mount Eliza, city bound on the Nepean Highway. Only one lane's getting through approaching Old Mornington Road due to another collision. And tonight, all city-bound lanes of the Monash Freeway and CityLink close between Toorak Road through the Demand Hole to Kings Way. That's due to major works. You'll have to jump off at Toorak Road and head along Kings Way to reach the Westgate Freeway.
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0: Gary, good afternoon.
16: Yes, good afternoon. You're talking about one of my favourite personalities, Darren Hinch. He is a guy who I truly believe was deserving of a state funeral because he was... What could I say? He was a great representative of the righteous amongst us. He did stand up for all the right things, and he certainly put his actions, he certainly walked the walk and talked the walk as well. Yeah. And he was a man stood up for the right thing, yeah. And I used to drive him to 3AW in my taxi many years ago when I drove from one end of the city to the other, and not so many people are always social, but he was very chatty and very friendly, a real gentleman. And we used to talk, and because I was probably the only taxi driver that wore a kippah, because I'm Jewish and yeah, observant, and he used to talk to me about Israel, and he was very, very, very positive towards Israel and the Jewish people.
0: Yeah.
16: And I thought it was really decent of him.
0: Yeah, well, I think the country of Israel and the Jewish people could use some more vociferous voices in its support at the moment in the current environment. I'm sure you'd agree with that, Gary. So, yeah, look, it was I thought it was a great service and beautifully done by all involved. That's what this Kathleen said. Must have been difficult for all involved, but you've been professionals. I was in tears. Darren would have been touched. On the program tomorrow, Daniel Burt Cram from Spy Debate and Michelle Galvin from Acorn Wealth with Weekday Wealth. Jackie Felgate is back with an interview with a driver who nearly came to grief with a car going in the opposite direction through the Burnley Tunnel. Jackie Felgate next.
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4: 15 degrees in Melbourne, partly cloudy tomorrow, a top of 16. It's 3 o'clock. Good afternoon, I'm Jordan Tunbridge. Telstra's recent outage could trigger tougher laws for Australia's telcos, holding them to account. The chair of a Senate inquiry has committed to strengthening legislation after hearings found the network failure could have been prevented. A bill expanding telco reliability obligations is already before Parliament, with Senator Sarah Hanson-Young promising to amend it when Parliament resumes.
5: To put in place rules and regulations that make Telstra, Optus and Vodafone legally required to offer a reliable service to their customers.
4: A driver has been charged after allegedly driving the wrong way through the Burnley Tunnel and over the Balti Bridge before a head-on crash in Port Melbourne. The 51-year-old woman from Rye was arrested at the scene and later bailed to face court. Well, former colleagues, friends and associates have farewelled broadcasting veteran Darren Hinch at his state funeral in Port Melbourne. Legendary journalist Ray Martin, among those paying tribute, saying Hinch was born with a megaphone for a voice and his typewriter was just as loud. One of Hinch's ex-wives, actress Jackie Weaver, recorded a message which was played at the service.
17: You taught me the importance of honesty, integrity and standing up for what you believe in. You were intelligent, passionate, cheerful and loving, as well as obstinate, grumpy, impossible and frustrating, with a self-destructive streak, and we loved you for all of it.
4: Darren Hinch's media career spanned more than 60 years across print, radio and TV. He died early this month after a lengthy health battle, aged 82. Premier Jacinta Allen has apologised for the first time to athletes disappointed by Victoria's cancelled Commonwealth Games as the event prepares to begin in Glasgow this week. The Premier maintains pulling out was the right decision, saying the projected multi-billion dollar cost meant the Games could not go ahead here at any cost. Parents are embracing a new trend to set their kids up for the future. Investment platform Raise has had a 45% jump in children's accounts opened in 18 months. Raise CEO Craig Carey says it's a handy tool for teaching young people the value of money and long-term saving routines.
18: It's all about actually teaching them the positive money habits. If you can instill early on into a child's mindset about how regular saving can make a difference and also try and reward them. If they've invested $50, you may want to match that $50.
4: Checking finance, the All Ordinaries up 18 points, one Australian dollar trading at 69.96 US cents.
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4: Former Port Adelaide coach Ken Hinckley has won the race to become the Tasmania Devils' inaugural senior coach. Hinckley edged out Nathan Buckley and John Longmire for the role, signing a five-year contract officially starting in November. The 59-year-old has already fired warning shots towards the other clubs ahead of the introduction into the league in season 2028.
19: We'll play exciting and energetic football. People will want to come and watch us, and the Tasmanians particularly will want to come and watch us, and they'll pack the joint out, and they'll be... Won't be a nice spot to come if you're a visiting team coming down here.
4: Argentina players are being slammed as sore losers after starting a fight with Spanish rivals following their 1-0 loss in the FIFA World Cup final. England has recorded the highest men's one-day international total at Lord's, 3 for 387, to beat India by 27 runs and seal a thrilling 2-1 series victory. And that's the latest news and sport.
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21: Good afternoon. It's James Padley from Transport Victoria. The right lane is closed Altonabound on the M80 Ring Road approaching the Westgate Freeway following an earlier vehicle collision. Emergency crews remain on scene with speeds set to 40, allow an extra half an hour for your journey if you're heading through. Only one citybound lane is open on the Nepean Highway at Old Mornington Road following a collision there with emergency crews on site. Please drive to the condition. And in Box Hill North, the left southbound lane of Middleborough Road is closed due to a vehicle collision just after the Eastern Freeway. They're swapping details, so make sure you merge early and watch out for people outside of their vehicles.
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4: Partly cloudy tomorrow, a top of 16, an overnight low of 8. Wednesday, showers increasing 17. Thursday, shower or 2, 12. Friday, cloudy 15. Saturday, a shower or 2, 16. Sunday, partly cloudy 15. On the bays, northerly winds up to 15 knots, waves below a metre. It's 11 at Montrose, 15 at Laverton in the city, 15 degrees. I'm Jordan Tunbridge on Melbourne's own 3AW.
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26: Good afternoon. Thanks for your company on Drive. I had a wonderful break and thank you to Heidi and Shane for filling in and doing such a great job. We actually went to Turkey, such a bucket list destination. And if you haven't been, I would thoroughly recommend it. One of the best weeks of my life. But yes, we're back. And sadly, nothing has changed. So in a moment, I'm going to speak to the victim of a horror crash on the Balti last night. So a woman allegedly in possession of a substance driving the wrong way through the Burnley Tunnel and collides with a vehicle with six innocent people inside. The alleged driver bailed for this.
27: Jesus!
28: Oh my God! Are you okay?
29: Oh my God!
28: Okay, I'm gonna call the police.
29: Oh my God!
28: Everyone okay?
27: Jesus Christ!
28: Everyone okay?
26: I'm going to speak to one of the victims of that crash in just a moment, but so many issues there, all six of them. He's actually a VHA driver, and all of those people in that car, six of them. So he, his wife and the four passengers that he collected from the airport, they are so lucky to be alive because he swerved at the last minute. But that driver, alleged driver, gets bail again in Victoria. I'll speak to the victim in just a moment. So stay listening. Also today, the $400,000 job to advise the Premier on multicultural affairs. Yes, 400 grand. So almost $500,000, because that's without super. You're looking at, 40 to 60 grand in super? So I can't understand how any role like that could be worth almost $500,000. It says, quote, in the job ad, which has been released late last week, you foster intergovernmental relationships between multicultural communities. Fine. But if you come from a multicultural background, would you do that for $400K? I bet you would. I told Jimmy Szabo, who comes from a multicultural background, to apply. Fair pay bump up for Chich. Well done. But on a more serious note, this is why, as a state, we are in so much debt. How can a job advising the Premier about multicultural issues be worth $400,000 plus super? So that's one example, right? But on the other hand, you've got teachers fighting, striking, teachers at the coalface of our kids' education. The average full-time wage for a teacher is between $80,000 and $100,000, and they are currently fighting now for every dollar, every well-deserved dollar. But the Premier and her government, because this is an advisor to the Department of Premier and Cabinet, are more than happy to advertise a job paying $400,000 plus super of your money to tell the government how to talk and how to deal with multicultural communities. And this is why our public service is so bloated. It is why it is the highest paid in the country. It's why police, teachers and nurses have to spend months and sometimes years. I think police ended up fighting for their pay for close to 2 years and threatening and fighting for a better deal. While those who work for the bloated public service get paid wages that are so far out of step with reality. It's like the CFMEU. I mean, we constantly cite this example, don't we? $200,000 for a stop and go sign. $400,000 to advise the Premier on multicultural affairs. And the government is currently, because we're almost in an election, they're currently running a campaign about the Liberal Party because the Libs have said we're not going to put any new big positions in the public service, like we won't replace as people quit or whatever. That's their actual policy. But Labor is saying, well, the Liberal Party, and this story, it's online. I didn't get it from the Liberal Party, but they're saying that the Liberals will sack public servants if they win government. But what I think we need to do is stop hiring people on $400,000 in the lead up to an election that, by the way, could go either way. It is exactly this, where people are paid exorbitant and amazing amounts of money for jobs that are really quite bureaucratic. And if you have a particular nationality or faith, wouldn't it be better to consult directly with that community leader on certain issues where they are probably far more well-versed than someone on an overarching salary of $400,000. What do you think? 133693, drive at 3aw.com.au, or you can text us 0477 693 693. Also coming up, oh, did you watch the World Cup? I got up this morning. It was so exciting, wasn't it? And Spain.

was so great, wasn't it? So what's the best thing to come out of Spain? 133-693. Jimmy said Shakira. She's not from Spain. He's rolling his eyes at me, but he did say that. He says it's, she speaks Spanish, so it still counts. So 133-693. What's the best thing to come out of Spain? I think it's potatoes bravas. They have many great meats in Spain as well. Like Spanish food is amazing. Paella, I think that's the correct pronunciation. 133-693, the best thing to come out of Spain. And it was a remarkable match, wasn't it? Jimmy said Argentina played like they always play, but I found it very exciting anyway. All right. And also, when have you signed your kids up for something at birth? When have you planned their future for them? And what was it? Because while I was away, I got a little gift that I've been waiting more than 18 years for. I put myself down on the MCC members wait list like 20 years ago. And I finally got my membership like 3 days ago. So I was very excited. I put my kids down at birth. I actually got Nick McCallum when I worked at Channel 7 to be the referee, like the person that has to recommend you for it. So have you put your kids down for something that you really want them to do when they were born? 133-693, drive at 3w.com.au. I was speaking to Tom Elliott when he finished his show and I said, Tom, my MCC membership came through. And he said, oh, I haven't actually put his daughter Ava down, who I think is quite the teenager now. So she's going to be like me getting her membership in her 40s. So 133-693, drive at 3w.com.au. And I also just want to hear from teachers today too. Like when you hear of the government hiring a position in the lead up to an election, like we're months out now, not far away at all from when the actual campaign period will start. And then the election is obviously in November. And we're filling $400,000 jobs when we're supposed to be reducing the public service. So it seems like there's one rule for everyone else and one rule for the Department of Premier and Cabinet. And a little later in the program as well, we're going to have, of course, while I was away, I was sent pictures of potholes more than I've ever

0: and why we actually need to spend more on this than what we're spending to actually fix the problem. All right, let's get into your calls now. Nick, good afternoon.
1: Hello.
0: Hi, Nick, go ahead.
1: Yeah, hi, Jackie. Top job, mate. I just wanted to complain. I live in South Melbourne, right, and I was coming Dandenong Road in Eastern Kilda, right? You know where it goes under the junction there? Hello?
0: Yeah, I'm listening. So that's South Melbourne, yeah. Nick?
1: Yeah, no, from St Kilda, East St Kilda,
0: yeah.
1: Chapel Street, down Dandenong Road, yeah, onto Kingsway,
0: oh,
1: you
0: yes,
1: know the one.
0: Yeah,
1: under that bridge, that's got to be one of the most used, and there are gigantic potholes still that you could make a swimming pool out of, and it's just wrecking our cars. And what sort of government is this that won't, you know, that's the most used bit, and that's all I wanted to say was it's shocking.
0: It is, Nick. Thank you. I've got some vision we're going to put up on our socials too of some more country areas that are really affected. And I do think that it's because of the weather, right? But the point is the government has let it get like this. And if I was the opposition, they did release a policy while I was away about potholes and spending $1 billion fixing it up. I would be talking about that every single day, because when you look at things that matter to Victorians, it's like an out-of-touch government that's happy to pay a multicultural advisor $400,000. I would rather see them spend $400,000 patching up potholes than anything else right now. And Kath, good afternoon.
2: Hello. Jackie, welcome back.
0: Thank you.
2: Listen, I can't understand this. Why doesn't the Premier or get someone that's her assistant, I mean, she's got so many assistants, I'd imagine, just to go to places like Footscray, Broadmeadows, Oakley, with all the great people, everywhere. Ring me up, I'll bloody tell her what multiculturalism is about.
0: Do you come from a multicultural background, Kath?
2: No, but I see it all the time.
0: Good on you, Kath. I bet you'd do it for 400 grand.
2: I'd do it for a bloody 100 grand, mate. You know?
0: That's what I said to Jimmy. Kath, thank you. Brad, hello.
3: Yeah, best thing to come out of Spain is the Marquez brothers. Mark Marquez has won 8 world titles in the MotoGP in the last 10 years.
0: Well, I was thinking Rafael Nadal, Brad.
3: No, Marquez blows him away.
0: Both of them?
3: Oh, easily. Nadal's only won the French Open. That's all he's ever won.
0: I think he won. If anyone watched the latest Netflix Nadal documentary, I can absolutely recommend it. It was excellent. I think one of their better sporting documentaries. He's won a few Australian Opens. He's won Wimbledon. Was it Wimbledon twice? Or probably more times, actually. But yes, he has won. Is it 20? I should know. 20 French Opens. Brad, thank you. And Louis, hello.
4: Oh, hello. Welcome back, Jackie. I have missed your dulcet tones. I'm a school teacher as well, so I want to just say I love your views on looking after teachers, police, nurses, oh, my God, coal-faced people. But what I rang to say was my husband, whenever anything goes wrong, he goes, oh, it's Jacinta's fault, which I absolutely love. And I just don't understand, with your massive audience, why we're not all backing Jess in. She is a terrier and she will fix so much that needs fixing in this state.
0: You know, thank you for your call. And I think a lot of it, we're going to have to see where One Nation sits in terms of cannibalising the Liberal vote. I think if you didn't have these minor parties and the way the preferencing system is structured, I think the Liberals would walk into that and Labor would well know that. But because of the way preferencing happens, you've got to think of every Green vote will eventually end up with the Labor Party. And there's quite a few of those too. Minor party votes, most of them, other than the One Nation voters, will go to Labor. So you've got to factor that in. And 17 seats, it's a lot. So let's just see how that plays out. But I think the pothole thing is such a grassroots issue, isn't it? And then when you combine it with how the public service is just not in touch with reality, when you've got people being losing their jobs right across the board in the private sector, and then you see these exorbitant public sector wages, which taxpayers are funding, you drive on a road, and as part of our trip as well, we went to Italy, and the roads in Italy, they were better. The highways were better than just the caller we had there about Dandenong Road. They were in better condition in that country than our roads are here. And the same with everywhere else we went. Like, you look at it on a global scale and you go, if I was a visitor to Victoria and I drove on some of the roads down here, it's disgraceful. So 133-693, drive at 3w.com.au. All right, after this, I'll speak to the victim of that horror crash in Port Melbourne overnight, just outside of the Burnley Tunnel. And also, what have you signed your kids up for at birth? Have you started something for them? Like, did you barrack for a certain football team and you signed them up? Because I got my MCC membership after nearly 20 years.

0: So what are your kids down for when they grow up?
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2: Good afternoon. It's James Padley from Transport Victoria. Delays are easing Altona bound with all lanes having reopened following earlier collision on the M80 Ring Road approaching the Westgate Freeway. In Box Hill North, the left southbound lane of Middleborough Road remains closed due to a vehicle collision just after the Eastern Freeway though. And there's only one city-bound lane open on the Nepean Highway at Old Mornington Road following a collision there with emergency crews remaining on scene. Finally, in Deanside, Neil Road is closed in both directions between Clark Road and Sinclair's Road due to a vehicle collision and rollover. Consider Taylor's Road if you are in the area instead.
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0: It is 23 minutes past 3. 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All right, let's get into your calls. And also, we just had an email from someone off air who's made an amazing point that I did not know. So we're talking about this new role, multicultural advisor to the Premier, Department of Premier and Cabinet. And they say that the deputy role is also currently advertised. So this is a part-time job. It's $268,000 by super to work, what, less than 20 hours a week and get 270 grand. This is why we are broke as a state. And this is why small business is, like, they are going to the wall, because positions like this in the public service, 400K to run this multicultural advisory thing, and 270 grand plus the super on both of those to advise the Premier about multicultural issues. Joke. Jake, hello.
10: How are you, Jackie? Great show.
0: Thank you. What did you want to talk about?
10: No bad. Went down to Sorrento today on the Point of Pern Road.
0: Yes.
10: Coming home, I have never seen a road like that in my life, potholes around Melbourne. Yeah. That is insane.
0: It is insane. I drive down that regularly, Jake. And the thing was, they sort of half patch them up and then they open up again and they go back and they do it again. So it's like never really fixed.
10: Do you think the government has a duty of care to actually protect people on those roads and actually close that road and fix it? I've never seen a road like it.
0: I can show you an even worse one, Jake, because after five, I'm going to speak to another person who contacted me about a particular road in country Victoria. And it is, you could barely get your wheels down it. It's just like the way the road has eroded. It's just, as you say, the word is insane. Jake, thank you. All right. I'll get into the rest of your calls in just a moment, but I do need to go to Mark now. Mark's on the line with a drive time tip. Now, Mark is the driver whose car was hit head on by a vehicle, which was going the wrong way through the Burnley Tunnel. It then went over the Balti Bridge. It happened at 11:30 last night, and a 51-year-old woman from Rye was arrested at the scene. She's since been charged and bailed. Mark, I really appreciate you contacting me. And firstly, I'd like to know how you and your family and also the passengers are.
11: Yeah, hi, Jackie. Yeah, everyone's good, thank you. Just still a bit in shock and,
0: Okay, so you were going to the airport. Can you tell our listeners what you were doing out at 11:30 and how the people, yep. You picked up a group of people from the plane?
11: So I picked up a group of five people from the airport and we were heading to Toorak. And as we were coming down the Tullamarine onto the City Link and then on the Balti, and then as we were taking the off-ramp to go down to the Burnley Tunnel, that's when the other car just came speeding up the ramp there, but the wrong way.
0: I just played the audio of how it unfolded. So you reacted. I can't believe how quick, Mark, you were able to react to that, because when she, all of a sudden, she kind of just appeared, right?
11: Yeah, just out of nowhere, yeah.
0: And you turned the car ever so slightly?
11: Well, I managed to swerve it to the right and she hit my sort of the whole left side. She hit it that hard that the rear left tyre was ripped off the car when it was about 150 metres up the road.
0: It's just frightening,
11: and
0: Mark.
11: And the car actually went up on the side. I actually managed to get it back down on the wheels. If we would have rolled, we could have rolled off the ramp.
0: Unbelievable. And so you had how old were your passengers? Because the audio, I did play it before, but it's quite confronting.
11: Yeah, there were two that were in the, I'd say, 70s, the older two people, and then three kids that were in the mid-20s.
0: Okay. And when it happened, did you think that, I can't believe you all walked away, I guess, with only shock, really.
11: Yeah, it was just luck, I suppose. But the other video I showed you from the rear camera, the lady in the car behind us, in
0: yes.
11: the red car,
0: yeah.
11: She actually came out of her car and she sort of, you know, asked if everyone was right. And then she collapsed. And we had to say so an ambulance came to help her as well. But she was in shock because the car went in between us two.
0: Did you think you could have been killed, Mark?
11: Oh, yeah, easily. I could have been a multi-fatality last night. I don't even know how the other car was able to get onto the freeway, but on the wrong way, though.
0: We asked the question again. What was your reaction when you found out this morning that the alleged driver received bail?
11: Well, I heard that on your news and I wasn't surprised. It's been happening in Melbourne for a long time now.
0: But the fact that you've managed to walk away, but you and your passengers could have so easily been killed, and this alleged offender gets to walk from court today.
11: Yeah, it's just crazy. I mean, the law's here. I don't know. No words for it. You know, just ridiculous.
0: And you drive for a living. So now what about your living? Like, that's your car, or have you managed to get another one?
11: Well, the car's gone. Yeah, the car's gone. Obviously, I spoke to the insurance company today, and, I just wait now, see what's going on.
0: Have you been in touch with the passengers yet and how they're faring this afternoon?
11: Yeah, I spoke to them this morning. They're all okay and they're still a bit shocked. But now everyone's all right. Everyone's all right. Yeah, but just lucky. It could have been a lot worse. Even the police last night said it could have been a lot worse.
0: Well, we are so glad that you're well, Mark, that you've recovered, and keep us posted if you have any issues with getting your car. I assume it's a write-off, yeah?
11: Yeah, it's a write-off, yeah.
0: And have you got a hire car to continue to do your job?
11: Yeah, I got one today, yeah.
0: Mark, thank you for speaking to me. I really appreciate it. I'm so glad you're all okay. Have a look at the vision. It's up on my socials already. And Mark contacted me this morning and said, look, I'm the driver of that vehicle. And when I saw the vision, it's take your breath away vision. Like, I've played you the audio, but as he said, the car ends up on two wheels, and it almost tips and then lands back over, like, and flips. Like, it's just the fact that the six of them were able to walk away is just remarkable, and we should all be thankful for that. Mark, thank you. We'll come into the rest of your calls as well. I've got Matt on the line about what he signed his kit up for. Hi, Matt.
12: Hey, Jackie. My daughter was born in 2008, registered her name with NASA, so her name is going to appear on a plaque on a Mars rover when it eventually launches and lands on Mars.
0: How great is that? So you go to the website and do it? Is it expensive?
12: No, it didn't cost anything. I think it was they were running it for a little while, and to be honest, I think the name's going to be fairly microscopic because they're going to fit quite a few people on his plaque. But yeah, I think the mission has been pushed back a little bit. But you know, fingers crossed. Once it launches and lands on Mars, her name will be on this plaque on this Mars rover.
0: Is that beautiful? What's her name?
12: Matilda.
0: Matilda on the Mars rover. Oh, I'm disappointed. I would love to put my kids down for that, Matt. Thank you. Matt has got his daughter's name on the next Mars rover. We should get someone on from NASA. It would be a fascinating chat. All right, in the studio now, Jordan Tunbridge with news headlines. Hello, Jordan. Nice to see you.
13: Jackie, great to have you back.
0: It's good to be back.
13: Is there a highlight that stands out from your trip?
0: Yeah, we went to a place called Fethiye, which is it's like the Turkish coastline.
13: Okay.
0: And it was just, honestly, if any of our listeners have been there, they'll know what I'm talking about. It's no tourists really, not that developed. We just went around to different coves each day and went swimming. But the fact that you're there and there's not many people around, some of the most spectacular places I've ever been in my life. And I had no expectations. I didn't know much about it. We went with friends and it was just, would 100% recommend
13: it. Beautiful. We'll add that to the list.
0: Add it to the list, Jordan.
13: Hey, making news, we're just going through your interview with Mark.
0: Mark,
13: I've just seen the vision after you played it, the audio at the start.
0: Yeah,
13: that's wild. And everyone's driven down that road too, knowing exactly what it's like towards the Burnley Tunnel.
0: But even just the thought, he's doing his job, and to have a head-on collision, and at the last minute he kind of just moves the car ever so slightly. Otherwise, as he said, they could have all been killed.
13: Yeah, wild.
0: And bailed.
13: Lucky to be alive. And bailed as well, Victoria.
0: Mm-hmm. Yeah.
13: That'll be making the top of our bulletin at the top of the hour. Broadcast stars, showbiz figures, politicians and academics have turned out to honour Darren Hinch at his state funeral in Port Melbourne today. The chair of a Senate inquiry into the recent Telstra outage has committed to amending legislation to hold telcos to account. Friday's hearing found the network failure could have been prevented if an ageing server had been replaced. And in sport, former Port Adelaide coach Ken Hinckley has won the race to become the Tasmania Devils inaugural coach, edging out the likes of Nathan Buckley, who everyone thought it was his job to lose.
0: Yeah, we're going to chat to Lloydie at 4:30 and ask him about it too.
13: Keen to hear that, his take. And that's what's coming up in the news, Jackie.
0: Jordan, thank you. The Drive Time Tip is thanks to Sheen Panel Service. Come to Sheen for the right repair advice. Call 1300-REPAIR. Coming up, more of your calls, and also it's time for Council Court. I'll have Stephen Jolly and Tom from Toorak in the studio with me. We'll be talking about local council issues. And Tom from Toorak has actually solved one of our... So one of the hopes we have for this segment is if you've got a local council issue that you're really struggling with and you're caught up in the bureaucracy, we want to help you. And that's one of the reasons I've got both of these councillors on, because I think it's sometimes really difficult to get your voice heard. And Tom has already solved one of our listeners' problems. So if you've got a problem with a local council, jump on the line now, 133-693.
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2: Good afternoon. It's James Padley from Transport Victoria. The right southbound lane of Burke Road in Kew East is blocked due to a vehicle collision before Belmore Road. Recovery crews are en route with speed set to 40. Please park with caution if you're heading through. In Box Hill North, the left southbound lane of Middleborough Road remains closed following a vehicle collision just after the Eastern Freeway. They're still swapping details there, so merge early and watch out for people outside of their vehicles. Finally, in Deanside, Neil Road's closed both ways between Clark Road and Sinclair's Road due to a vehicle rollover. Please follow the direction of emergency services on scene and consider Taylor's Road instead.
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0: It is 23 minutes to 4. Thanks for your company on Drive. A couple of calls before we get into Council Court with my favourite CFMEU member, Stephen Jolly and Tom from Toorak. Rod, hello.
22: Oh, g'day, Jackie. Welcome back. I've got a Vic Roads road crew outside my house at the moment doing some drainage work, which has taken them 9 years to get to because a lot of properties where I am flood when it rains really hard.
0: Yeah.
22: And anyway, talking to the bloke this morning, I said, so what's the go with potholes and all the complaints about potholes? And he looked me straight in the eye and he said, we'd love to fix them. He said, there's a right way and a wrong way to fix potholes. And he said, we're constantly told, just do it as quickly and cheaply as you can. And he's been told by his superiors, there is no money to do the job properly. So that's straight from the horse's mouth.
0: Rod, you are speaking my language because later in the show, after five, we're going to talk to a pothole expert who's going to say exactly that. And he's got some really interesting comments to make. That's his living, basically, to create roads and to fix roads. And he wants to talk about the reason why, exactly what you're saying. We're not doing them properly. And here's what we should be doing to ensure that when we spend the money, we don't have to do it again in the next few months.
15: Now on 3AW Drive, this is Council Court.
0: The drama. I'm joined in the studio by Tom Humphreys. He's the president of Local Communities Victoria and a councillor from Stonington representing Toorak, and on the line, Stephen Jolly. Good afternoon to you both. Tom, I'll start with you because you're here. Hello.
23: G'day.
0: Hey, I just want to get an update, and Stephen's great at this as well. Like, one of the reasons we wanted to start this segment is councils can be a nightmare for the average person. And when we spoke to you last, we also chatted to Liz, who was the founder of this little business called Two Bays Laundry. And basically she was having this massive blue with the Mornington Peninsula Shire, because the way that they're doing roadworks down there at the moment, people who need to do their laundry can't get to her shop. So she put up a little sign on the side of the road saying, hey, my shop's still open, and the council took it away.
3: Yeah, exactly. And sadly, the council took away her sign as part of a bigger clampdown on illegal signs around the Mornington Peninsula. But this was all caused because Vic Roads didn't really help her, her additional notice to help support her business throughout this process. And so we were able to get a confiscated sign back.
0: Yeah, well, well done, Tom. And Stephen, we often talk about this, don't we, how for the average punter and ratepayer, sometimes getting through the council bureaucracy is really difficult, right?
4: Yeah, and that's why you need to elect councillors that you think will answer the phone after the election is called and will continue to put their shoulder to the grindstone. Not to try and be controversial, but I was working on the metro.
0: No, never.
4: Before I became mayor, we did traffic management up and down at Beckett Street and Franklin Street in the city, but we never, ever were allowed to close access to a business. So if the CFMU can do it, the council should be able to do it.
0: You held the sign, do not make me get into that debate with you again, because I just can't deal with that today, Stephen.
4: Welcome back, by the way.
0: Well, thank you. We'll park your 200K sign for next week. Hey, I wanted to talk today about the firebombings, because with the alcohol issues that we've been having, and I know there have been a number of arrests made in those cases, but both of your electorates, the City of Yarra and the City of Stonington, they've both been really badly affected. And Stephen, you're calling now, and Tom agrees with this, for more state government assistance to help these businesses get back up and running.
4: Yeah, and it's a dollar spent today is $10 spent tomorrow, saved tomorrow, I should say. If we don't help them now, these people will all be on Centrelink. So they want the $75K that you would get if you were a bushfire victim. And tomorrow they're having a protest on Victoria Street at 11:30, and they're not going to give in. So the other thing is that the landlords aren't giving them back their bonds. Even though the whole building is destroyed, it's going to have to be demolished. So we're putting the heat on them to give the bonds back, and we want the state government to stop just oozing empathy, but actually put a hand in the pocket and treat them the same way as you would a bushfire victim.
0: I actually really support that. So, Tom, talk to me about what your constituents are saying to you, because, Stephen, obviously there's been a lot of firebombings in that Swan Street, Bridge Road area, but you are Chapel Street, aren't you?
3: Yeah, Chapel Street's been heavily affected by it. And I think to go further than what Jolly was saying is, this is a big federal and state issue. I mean, federally, the illicit tobacco, they're taking massive amounts of excise out of our system. We're losing, as people, $10 billion a year as a result of this. I mean, that's a lot of CFMU workers that we could pay for.
0: That's true.
3: But also on a state level. On a state level, though, what we need is additional powers and policing. Like, the police want to do the job and they've started doing it, which is fantastic, and they've been working very hard.
0: Well, that tobacco strike force is the biggest crock anyway, isn't it, Stephen? Because there's like four officers for the whole state and they're not doing much. So in terms of landlords, would the government be able to intervene through powers that they have for real estate agents, Stephen, and actually do something in that regard in relation to the bond?
4: Yeah, we think they can, and they also change the planning laws that make it next to impossible for tobacco shops to open up on a high street or a shopping centre. They shouldn't be allowed to open up. It's as long as this war is continuing. But the feds have got to take some responsibility. As long as they have this excise tax, where there's such a massive gap, like $30, $40 gap between the price of a packet of cigarettes and Coles or Woolies versus, you know, a shop, one of these shops, you're going to have an illegal market. And we saw that in the 1920s in the US with Prohibition. We see it with the drug war today. So that policy is not working and it needs to be reviewed. So it has to, the feds, the state and local councils all have to work together on this.
0: So 133693, drive at 3w.com.au, or you can text us 0477 693 693. What is your local strip shopping like when it comes to these? They're almost like mushrooms with these tobacco shops. They pop up everywhere. And I think, Tom, from memory, Chapel Street would have to be one of the worst, wouldn't it? Like every fourth shop is almost an illegal vape shop.
3: There's quite a lot. And to that point of them popping up all over the place, there is not genuine seizure powers. It's sort of been kicked off down the road, but if police had the ability to actually seize product and shut people down properly with real enforcement powers, then we wouldn't be in this situation. But we are, because we're being soft on crime.
0: How would you describe, Stephen, the state of the number of tobacco shops that are popping up in the City of Yarra?
4: Well, I mean, I think there's going to be a short-term lull because of what happened 2 weeks ago when we had, like, probably the worst, like, 10 businesses have gone out of business with this whole building. It's not as bad as in Tom's area, but it's pretty bad. And, you know, I mean, we can, like, I'm not against throwing police at this matter and tighten up the laws. I agree with both of you on that. But the big issue is that there is a market that's been created by these excise taxes of the federal government. And unless that's dealt with, somebody, some nefarious character or characters are going to step in and supply the market at a cheaper rate. And that's what's happening now. So it's not just police. It's also the tax system and how it makes, cigarettes so expensive that it creates this market for the illegal sector.
3: Well, and it's also starting to have impacts in other sectors as well now. So every time one of these shops gets bombed out, we have to send a building surveyor to go and survey the damage and tick that off. We only have a certain number of surveyors at council. So they are not approving building permits for houses. So they're actually slowing down the rate of producing houses. They're actually contributing now to the housing crisis. This is starting to have real impacts across everywhere because we don't want to clamp down on this issue.
0: Do you agree with that, Stephen?
4: No, absolutely. I mean, we've got a situation now where we all know, I mean, I hope to God I'm wrong, somebody, more people are going to die.
0: Yeah, that's
4: true. On Victoria Street, there's 20 to 30% vacancy rate. There's squatters. There's people living above the shops. And it was just for the grace of God that nobody was injured 2 weeks ago. And is that what's going to have to happen before we get some real action from the federal and state government? I hope not.
0: Okay, 133693, drive at 3aw.com.au. Do you shop in a little strip shopping area, like whether we're talking Church Street or we're talking Chapel Street or Swan Street in Richmond? If you have these vape shops in your area, how many are on the street? Do we need new laws that when someone opens, I mean, I guess that's a council thing, and I'll ask you both after this break too, like who's approving these illegal vape shops from popping up in the first place? 133693.
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2: Good afternoon. It's James Padley from Transport Victoria. In West Melbourne, the right inbound lane of Footscray Road is closed due to a vehicle collision after the Tullamarine Freeway. Emergency services are on scene there with speed set to 40. The right southbound lane of Burke Road in Q East is also blocked due to a vehicle collision before Belmore Road with recovery crews en route. And in Deanside, Neil Road's closed both ways between Clark Road and Sinclair Road due to a vehicle rollover. Please follow the direction of emergency services on scene and consider Taylor's Road instead. And Bulleen Road in Bulleen is closed in both directions between Bridge Street and Manningham Road until early August for North East Link works.
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0: It is 11 minutes to 4. I'm talking to Stephen Jolly, the Mayor of the City of Yarra, and Tom Humphreys, who is a councillor from Stonington representing Toorak, amongst other things. And Tom, we were just talking in the break about how these actual illegal vape shops get approved in the first place, because that is the remit of councils, right?
3: Yeah, so there's a mixed sort of bag at the moment. So they're either setting up as genuine tobacco shops and they're doing it on the side as well, or they're setting up as another store altogether. And a typical sort of rule of thumb is candy shops. So they set up looking like a genuine business, but then you can get illicit tobacco from there.
0: Stephen, how many candy shops do we need then, in inverted commas?
4: Well, zero, really, if the tax system worked. And we can't step into the market and tell a landlord who they can, and at the moment at least, who they can and cannot lease out a property to, whether that's a, you know, Coles, Woolies, whether it's a, you know, a whatever shop it is. So it needs the state to ensure that all councils have the same rules, to step in over everybody and bring in laws to restrict new vape shops being opened up in any high street, anywhere where people live, any shopping centre, because they're not just a threat to lives, but also a threat to the neighbouring businesses and a massive drain on state resources. I mean, the amount of fire brigades and ambulance and police that were there in Richmond 2 weeks ago is unbelievable. So there needs to be some action on this.
0: Yeah.
4: And we should have a freeze on any more of these shops being allowed to open. And that has got to come from Spring Street. It can't be done by any one council on its own.
0: We will ask the government, Stephen. And Greg's on the line. Greg's running in from Beaumaris. Hi, Greg.
1: Hi, Jackie. How are you?
0: Good. Now, we've got a few minutes left. So can you tell Stephen and Tom what your issue is?
1: Sure, it's about transparency and consultation, or the lack thereof. It's Bayside City Council that's the concern, the same council, of course, that's taking the state government to court for exactly the same complaints on their part about consultation and transparency. We're in Beaumaris, as you may have mentioned. We're very close to the Beaumaris Concourse, and most people, your listeners may know it as where the Lobster Cave restaurant once was.
0: Yep.
1: And this is about 50 metres from there. It's an open space area that offsets the concourse. It's the entrance to the concourse. And what council is wanting to do after three tries in the last 20 years, which have all been defeated by hundreds of petitioners, they want to develop the concourse green by building a shelter there for people to eat at and meet at and, you know, eat their meals, catch up for coffee, all that. We have no problem with that shelter, I should emphasise. What we do have a problem with is council not redoing the toilets where they currently are, a toilet block, which does need new work, but moving it onto this open space green, which is not a large area. It'll dominate it, and it'll also result in the loss of 12 trees, not two, as council have claimed. They say, well, we've called for consultation. These plans have not been put in front of the community at all.
0: At all.
1: Council claims they've had consultation. They're not going to do any more. They're going to a meeting at council tomorrow night to vote to approve the contract for construction. And they're claiming the consultation has been had on the basis of an all of Bayside toilet replacement strategy.
0: So Tom and Stephen, I might start with you, Tom. If you've got a problem like that and you feel like the community hasn't been consulted properly, what do you do? Do you have an option or not really?
3: As a councillor, what I certainly like is to hear from community members, particularly before decisions. So the way the system works is a councillor is supposed to be what's called open-minded up until the point of the decision. That is, they should not commit to you a position, but they are open to anything at the point of that decision. So the community reaching out to them certainly helps flavour their decision-making and also gives them more information. Because otherwise, all they've got is what the officers give them in front of them. And if the community feels differently, please let them know.
0: Stephen, is there any sort of recourse in reality, though, when it comes to issues like this?
4: Well, what we do is when we put it out, often people miss the original consultation because they're living normal lives and they're not like weirdos like us who follow council policies. And then when they realise that in 2 weeks' time something's going to happen, like you just heard down Balmoris way, World War III breaks out. So this has happened in Yarra at the Wellington Street Cycle project and many other projects. I won't bore you with the details, but each and every time what we've done is we've frozen any action on it, and we've reopened consultation with public meetings, inviting everybody to the final council meeting where the vote is held. And I suppose the principle is we don't want to force what we think is a good idea down the throat of a community that doesn't want it. And I think that if everything the caller is saying is true, and I don't doubt that, the council needs to just slow down a little bit. And sometimes just slowing things down and bringing the community with you is the best thing. So rather than push it through tomorrow night, I'd appeal to them to reopen the consultation process and listen to the locals.
0: Thanks as always for talking to me, Stephen. Thank you. Tom, thanks for coming in. I look forward to talking to you both again in a few weeks.
3: Thank you.
4: Pleasure.
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2: Good afternoon. It's James Padley from Transport Victoria. Delays are building on the M80 Ring Road Altona bound due to a collision just before Ballarat Road. The right lane currently closed there with recovery crews on scene and speed set to 40. The right southbound lane of Burke Road in Q East is blocked due to a vehicle collision before Belmore Road. Please pass with caution if you're heading through. And in West Melbourne, the right inbound lane of Footscray Road is closed due to a vehicle collision after the Tullamarine Freeway. Emergency services currently on scene for that one. And in Deanside, Neil Road remains closed both ways between Clark Road and Sinclair's Road following a vehicle rollover.
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0: It is coming up to the 4 o'clock news. Simple question for you. Is this good bang for our taxpayer buck? The Victorian government is advertising a role for a multicultural coordinator for the Premier to be paid between $344,000 to $400,000, excluding super. And there's another advertised position for about half of that, $270,000, for a part-time role. I'm going to speak to the person who recommended this position, and Matthew Lloyd will join me to talk all things footy.

0: Steel Stopper. 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
1: 15 degrees in Melbourne, partly cloudy tomorrow, a top of 16. It's 4 o'clock. Good afternoon, I'm Jordan Tunbridge. A man whose car was hit head-on by a driver travelling the wrong way through the Burnley Tunnel says it's a miracle he and his four passengers survived. Police say a Subaru Outback drove against traffic through the tunnel just before 11:30 last night, continued over the Balti Bridge and crashed into a Kia Sorento on a city-bound off-ramp. The 51-year-old Subaru driver from Rye has been charged and bailed. Mark telling Jackie Felgate the car came out of nowhere, but he managed to swerve the last second.
2: She hit it that hard that the rear left tyre was ripped off the car when it was probably 150 metres up the road. The car actually went up on the side. I actually managed to get it back down on the wheels. We could have rolled off the ramp. It could have been a multi-fatality last night.
1: Police investigating an attempted kidnapping in Warrnambool have released an image of a woman they want to identify. A 33-year-old woman walking home from work was attacked from behind but managed to fight her way out of a hire car she was pushed into earlier this month. The offender fled with her phone. Detecting Acting Sergeant Joe Fisher says the victim has been left shaken.
3: We don't know who the alleged offender is at the moment, but we do know that it was organised by somebody else. That was the main motive. That person, however, is offshore at the moment, so we're just seeking identity of the person who's actually committed this attempted kidnapping.
1: The Premier says she doesn't regret axing the Commonwealth Games, which will officially begin in Glasgow this week. Glaswegians have thanked Premier Jacinda Allen and her predecessor Daniel Andrews for the $194 million cash injection. Jacinda Allen, who was the Commonwealth Games Minister at the time, says she is sorry the Games won't be held here.
4: Yes, and of course I am sorry. I'm sure those athletes, and I've met, as I've said, I've spoken to them. There is, I can understand their disappointment, but let's also remember that...
5: You said you were sorry, but you kind of got lost there.
4: No, Paul, I've given my answer.
1: Broadcasting legend Darren Hinch has been remembered as brave, brash and passionate with a self-destructive streak at his state funeral. Former colleague Dermot O'Brien telling the service Hinch wasn't afraid to speak his mind and stand up for his beliefs.
6: Like Maverick in Top Gun, Darren was not happy unless he was going through life at Mach 2 with his hair on fire. And he was certainly a fierce crusader. We all know he hated child sex offenders. He hated the organisations that shielded them. He did not trust politicians despite eventually becoming one. He hated bullies and, quite frankly, the list goes on.
1: Ray Martin and Hinch's ex-wife Jackie Weaver among those paying tribute to the 82-year-old who died earlier this month. Checking finance, one Australian dollar trading at 69.92 US cents.
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1: Ken Hinckley says he is proud to be named the team's inaugural coach, signing a five-year contract with the Tasmania Devils. The 59-year-old made a final presentation to the Devils coaching selection panel in Hobart yesterday, and the appointment was confirmed today. 3AW's Jimmy Bartell played under Hinckley when he was an assistant coach at Geelong, praising his high emotional intelligence.
7: Which is going to be important because you're all going to be lumped in. And so then, as we're talking about, he's part of building the whole entire football club and then the ambassadorship that's going to come with the Tassie Devils. A lot of discussion around you're going to have to get in the car and you're going to have to be in coffee shops and you're going to be the face and you're going to be having the discussion. I think he's a very relatable person, Kenny.
1: And there was no fairy tale finish for Lionel Messi after Spain defeated Argentina 1-0 in the FIFA World Cup final. That's the latest news and sport.
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11: Good afternoon. It's James Padley. For from Transport Victoria, the right Altona bound lane remains closed on the M80 Ring Road due to a vehicle collision just before Ballarat Road. Recovery crews are on scene there with speed set to 40. In West Melbourne, the right inbound lane of Footscray Road is closed due to a vehicle collision after the Tullamarine Freeway with emergency services on site and speed set to 40 as well. Please pass with caution if you're heading through. The left northbound lane of Rosanna Road in Rosanna is closed due to a broken down truck at Lowell Plenty Road, and the right southbound lane of Burke Road in Q East is blocked due to a vehicle collision before Belmore Road with recovery crews still en route.
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8: 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The White Glove Mover makes moving a breeze, and your new place will feel like home from day one.
1: Partly cloudy tomorrow, a top of 16, an overnight low of 8. Wednesday, showers increasing 17. Thursday, shower or 2, 12. Friday, cloudy 15. Saturday, shower or 2, 16. And Sunday, partly cloudy 15. On the bays, northerly winds up to 15 knots, waves below a metre. It's 15 at Sandringham, 13 at Coldstream, in the city, 15 degrees. I'm Jordan Tunbridge on Melbourne's own 3AW.
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17: 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Lots of text messages coming in. You can text us anytime, 0477 693 693. Glenn says, the World Cup final. Why is Jimmy working today? I thought he would have called in sick. Well, it was my first day back, so had to show up. And another text message says, hi, Jackie, nice to hear you back. Why have the risk and expense of a shop when Facebook is flooded with ads to buy cheap illegal smokes? Why can't they track them and arrest them? Or are they set up by the cops to catch buyers? What are the penalties for buying illegal smokes online? I don't actually know. We will come back to this. I mean, it's an ongoing issue, isn't it, these vape stores? But two things. One, why are the landlords holding back the bond if the shop's been blown up? I think the government definitely needs to look into that sooner rather than later. And two, the task force with its, I think there's 10 now, but there's hardly any enforcement officers when it comes to these. And to the point of Tom and Stephen, the government hasn't put the right legislation in place here. We should be banning these types of, in inverted commas, candy stores from getting permits in the first place. Like, surely we can look at that stuff and maybe try coming at it from a different angle, because we need to look at something. And Craig says, just on roads, we're going to talk about potholes after five. I'm just back from Sri Lanka. Their roads are far better than ours here in Victoria, as are the ones in Italy, Craig. And Ashley says, Jacinta Allen doesn't need a multicultural advisor. She needs a pothole advisor. Actually, she needs a lot of them. David says these appointments are trying to influence the migrant vote. And Vicky says, and I will take your calls on this, like, what have you signed your kids up for as soon as they were born? Because I put my kids down for MCC membership when they were born, and I actually bought it for my husband for a gift when we first got together and moved in together. For his birthday, I put him on the wait list 1 year, so I think he'll probably be dead by the time he gets his. But I got mine 3 days ago, the restricted membership, after nearly 20 years. And Vicky says, my husband and I just got our notification that we have become full members. It took us 32 years, not 18. Your mine's restricted. So I've got another... I've got another 18 years to go. Vicky, thank you. All right, as one of our emailers just mentioned there on this multicultural commissioner appointment. So I spoke about this at the start of the program. This is a job that pays $400,000 a year plus super. So the role is to, and I quote, advise the Premier on multicultural affairs. So it's the multicultural coordinator for the Department of Premier and Cabinet. And since we spoke about this, we also received a couple of emails off air saying there's also a part-time role that has been advertised, and that pays $270,000 plus super. So part-time role, 270 grand to advise the Premier on multicultural issues. In a moment, I'm going to speak to Carmel Guerra, who's the CEO for the Centre of Multicultural Youth Victoria. And she actually advised on this appointment and thinks 400K is good value for money. But when you've got the teachers protesting, you've got police that took over 2 years to get a deal, you've got paramedics who are underpaid, and just in general, nurses, what they're paid and what they go through as well within the public sector, all of these grassroots, crucial jobs for our state, they get paid basically nothing. Like $80,000 is the average wage, I think, for a teacher who's a couple of years into the job. And with cost of living and when you've got two or three kids to support, that doesn't go all that far. But then this job, $400,000 to be a multicultural advisor to the Premier, I think that is an obscene waste of money. And I also think in the lead up to the election, it's probably a job that should be put on hold because we're talking about a bloated public service here in a state where we've got a generational level of debt. And this is why our public service wages are not in line with the private sector or, in fact, reality. So I'll take your call on that, 133693. How much would you want to be paid if you were the multicultural advisor to the Department of Premier and Cabinet? Josh has also called in. Josh, I believe, has been heard on our news thanks to Maddie Burke, but he also witnessed this horrible incident in the Burnley Tunnel last night where the driver, allegedly found with drugs in the vehicle as well, drove the wrong way through the Burnley Tunnel and then hit our victim, Mark, and all of his passengers. Josh, good afternoon.
18: How's it going?
17: Look, how are you?
18: We're all quite shaken. I have my wife and my three young kids, you know, eight and under, in the car. And it was just one of those things that happened so fast, you didn't even really get to think about it until it happened.
17: So where were you when the car was coming towards you? You were able to swerve out of the way?
18: Yeah, so we had, I saw that video on your Instagram just earlier, and we're probably only, you know, a few hundred metres up the road from that. And the car came so fast around the corner, you know, it was one of those moments where we were just in disbelief. We were lucky there was a car in front of us, and as they kind of veered to the right, we're just fortunate that we instinctively did as well. And the Subaru oncoming went left, and you know, if it was, you know, a couple of seconds later, I'm sure it would have been a completely different story and, you know, potentially not here to talk about it. But all I can think about now is that video and, you know, seeing and hearing, you know, the passengers of that car, how they would have felt and, you know, the poor people in that getting hit.
17: I can hear your kids in the car now, Josh, but the thought of that, as you said, the thought, you've got your little kids in the car with you and someone's driving at that speed and then they get bail. Allegedly.
18: So that's the problem. I said this morning to somebody that, you know, there's so much going on and, you know, you get in trouble for such little things and, you know, there's potential for such huge consequences. But when people do these things, it's almost like it doesn't matter. And, you know, like it's scary to be driving on roads with people like this, knowing that are they even going to get in trouble? Are they going to be back on the road within 24 hours?
17: Josh, I'm glad you're all okay and thank you for calling. Josh also had to swerve out of the way of that driver who was driving the wrong way through the Burnley Tunnel and then over the Balti Bridge. All right, let's get back to the government and the paradise I think that the public service in many cases lives in. Like the reality of life in Victoria right now is that people need in certain roles more money. One of them is teachers. They're currently striking. They've got industrial action and they're underpaid. We've had a long pay dispute for nurses, a long pay dispute for paramedics and a long pay dispute for police. But then you see positions like this advertised at the top end of the band, $400,741 excluding super to be the Multicultural Coordinator General. On the line now is Carmel Guerra, CEO of the Centre for Multicultural Youth Victoria. Carmel, good afternoon.
19: Good afternoon, Jackie.
17: Now, Carmel, I understand you advised on this role. Can you explain to me what actually this person is going to do?
19: Yes, I think I better, Jackie, because I've just listened after Jimmy called me. I think there's a little bit of confusion.
17: Oh, please.
19: Can I take you back to where this started, which was there was a major review into Multicultural Victoria over 12 months ago that I was a member of. That's colloquially known as a Lukakis review into what was happening to multicultural communities in Victoria. And what came out of it was a recommendation of the 5-member panel to the Premier and the Minister that they need to set up a new statutory body. So this new body is going to replace what is already a government department, as well as what we had previously, a VMC.

0: So you need to have someone with that kind of experience to be taken seriously as well. And I'm assuming, Jackie, I mean, our recommendation was senior executive level. This must be what they're getting paid if they're, you know, this is what they're getting. This is what the market is paying for people.
1: But do you reckon the market pays that in the private sector, though?
0: I think, yes, if not more from what I'm hearing, because think of this person as the CEO of a department who goes and talks to other CEOs. I suspect, yes, wouldn't they? I just looked it up. I think it's 340 plus. So 400 would have to mean someone really experienced. So, look, you're right. I'm not denouncing, Jackie. I agree. In this climate, it seems like a lot of money, but I think that the market determines the kind of salary that you pay these people.
1: I also think it does sound a lot. And also $270,000 for the part-time role, like 270 grand to work part-time just to advise people on multicultural issues.
0: Yeah, I think that would be pro rata, if I wouldn't be wrong, because we said part-time because we wanted someone to be from regional Victoria, because regional Victoria, rightly so, feels like they haven't been
1: heard. They'd be working from home anyway, Carmel.
0: possibly, Jackie. I don't know. Regional Victoria, they may not, but we said we definitely wanted someone from regional Victoria to give them a louder voice, because our consultations with over 600 groups told us that regional Victoria wasn't feeling heard, and particularly if you're a migrant living in those communities. So we said one of those roles needed to be part-time. So I don't know if that salary is for a part-time or only a proportion of. I couldn't do that.
1: I'll ask them. We did ask the Premier to come on. She actually went on the ABC today. She doesn't come on this program, Carmel, but that's all right.
0: She?
1: No, never.
0: Well,
1: but that's okay.
0: I do, Jackie.
1: Thank you, Carmel.
0: A few times, haven't I?
1: Yeah, you have. You have. No, Carmel, I appreciate you coming on, but I just want to ask as well. So what will the taxpayer actually see from this role? Like what is if we're going to pay 400 grand at the top of the band plus super, so 460, what are they going to do?
0: Right. There'll be a couple of things. Like, they will have staff to manage. They've got a whole department of people that do things in government to make sure policy happens. I think what's most important from what we saw was that we wanted someone that really made sure that the voices of these communities were heard, and were heard in things like our interpret and translating services up to scratch for people. Because I know my own family, Jackie, sometimes people have to go and translate for their elderly parents because there aren't interpreters and translators in hospitals. This is a kind
1: you
0: of
1: have
0: thing.
1: You have Google now, though. Like, you can do Google Translate. That's free.
0: No, but yes, but would you want serious medical information being translated by Google Translate?
1: Probably.
0: It's
1: pretty good now. Well, they use translating services ever. I probably wouldn't need a person for me, but, I mean, that's just me.
0: Yeah, no, that's right. But I'm saying, think of those kind of roles, you know, legal people in court. Think of those kind of roles.
1: Yeah.
0: And also distress. Remember COVID-19, like, this is what we need these kind of groups to do, to make sure that in events where there's a crisis, that there is a leader who leads. And I feel that that's what we want this person to do now. So we have to wait and see who they appoint and make sure that we see a shift.
1: Carmel, thank you. As Carmel said, we've spoken to her a number of times. She always articulates her position well. Carmel, thank you. And that's more than the Premier will do. I'm going to play you some audio from Raf Epstein on the ABC. She refuses to come on Tom's program, refuses to come on my program today, talking about the CFM a year later in the program, to make your head explode. But just on this, like, I don't like to see nurses protesting in the street. I don't like to see teachers protesting in the street, because the government is refusing to come to the table and refusing to pay them what they're worth. But then we have a job like this, two of them, part-time 270, full-time 400 plus super, so 460. To what? Organise interpreters. Like, as I said, this is not in line with reality. And if you come from a multicultural background, how much would you do it for? Eddie, hello.
2: I want that job. I'm not kidding. I want that job.
1: 460k.
2: I'm an immigrant from the UK.
1: I've
2: got Irish relations. I've got English. I've got Welsh.
1: Reckon you're in their wheelhouse.
2: Hang on. I've got a son-in-law who's a Tongan. I've got another son-in-law who's Portuguese.
1: Perfect.
2: I've got another son-in-law who's Maltese.
1: Perfect.
2: And I've got a grandson who's marrying an African girl.
1: Great.
2: And I could do it. And I've been in the construction industry for 50 years. I get along with everybody. I understand the problems between the Tamils and in Sri Lanka. I understand the problems in India when they come out here. I understand Serbians and Croatian problems, because I've worked with these blokes and I listen to them. And sometimes I have to mediate because I've been a
1: supervisor. You'll do it for half, Eddie? 200k?
2: I'll do it for half.
1: Perfect. Yeah.

0: Eddie, I can't give
1: fact,
0: you...
1: Well,
0: go.
1: If I do it for half, they can hire two people, can't they?
0: Yeah, and you can hire half. You'll get paid less than the part-time person who's getting $270. Eddie, I can't pay you, but I can give you two bottles of De Bordley handcrafted Edgar Shiraz. I'll put you back to Sarah. All right, 133-693. If you want to know why the state is completely stuffed, that's just a classic case study. $460K to advise the Premier on multicultural issues. How much would you do it for?
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4: Good afternoon. It's James Padley from Transport Victoria. We're still seeing 10-minute delays on the M80 Ring Road, Altona bound, with the left lane block following a vehicle collision before Ballarat Road. Recovery crews are on scene with speed set to 40. In West Melbourne, the right inbound lane of Footscray Road is closed due to a vehicle collision after the Tullamarine Freeway. There's a left northbound lane of Rosanna Road blocked through Rosanna due to a broken down truck at Lower Plenty Road, and the left southbound lane at Middleborough Road remains closed after the Eastern Freeway, with Transport Victoria's Incident Response Service on scene. Finally, emergency services have arrived at Burke Road in Q East. The right southbound lane remains blocked due to a vehicle collision before Belmore Road.
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0: It is 24 minutes past four. I just received the funniest message off air. They say, hi Jackie, this government new job, this crazy new government job has Jerome Weinbach written all over it.
20: Jerome Weinbach.
0: And Jimmy Savo said he doesn't get out of bed for less than $800 a year. Very funny. Hi Jackie, the multicultural position, says Les. What a joke. We haven't factored in how much it will cost to set up their working from home office. Could end up like the guy who's in charge of the big build who lives in Queensland. This place is so funny. Steve, hello.
21: Good afternoon, Jackie. Welcome back.
0: Thank you.
21: Eddie, enjoy that wine, but I'm afraid you can only qualify to be my assistant. I'm going to have to be the head honcho. I think I'm overqualified. So Jacinta, you know, maybe you might want to throw a bit of extra bucks my way because I could probably multitask. Now, European background, raised in Australia, employ about 20 different staff from about 15 different ethnic backgrounds. So consultants at my fingertips. I live in a street where all but two families are what you would consider your Anglo-Saxon, the rest are multicultural backgrounds, or you name it, we've got it. On top of that, I do about 40,000 Ks a year travelling, so I can even double up as a pothole identifier, saving Jacinta some money as well.
0: That's good, Steve. You're overqualified. Yeah, more. What else you got?
21: Well, I mean, Eddie might have to take a bit of a pay cut because he's already got the two bottles of wine from you. But between the two of us, I think Jacinta's, you know, on a good wicket here.
0: Cheers, Steve. Thank you. Lisa, hello.
1: Hi, Jackie. Look, excuse my ignorance about this position, but I'm actually scratching my head so much so that I'm bleeding. Like, what the hell? You know, back in the 50s and 60s when all the migration happened in Australia, or a lot of it, did they have government bodies helping them? No.
0: No.
1: And they're probably the most successful generation. They bought houses. They brought families out. They did it hard, and they were successful. Yet we need interpreters for hospital. We used to, you know, my dad used to go for all the neighbours to interpret for them because that's what friends do. They interpret for their family. Like, what the hell's going on?
0: Well, Lisa, we ask what the hell is going on every single day, don't we, Lisa? Thank you. And Craig, hello.
20: Hi, Jackie. Seriously, I nearly drove off the road when you asked the question, what do we get for the 450 grand? And the answer came back, well, the person's going to have to manage a whole department. I mean, honestly, these bureaucrats and politicians. So now we still don't know what we're going to get, but we do know it's probably going to cost us 10 times the 450K.
0: Yeah,
20: I mean, honestly,
0: right.
20: It's just a nightmare, crazy stuff.
0: It is crazy. And I wonder how long it took to decide that we were going to have this commissioner, how many committees it went through in the first place. Like, obviously, Carmel sat on one of those committees as well and recommended it. She says to her defence that they're merging different organisations to make it under the one. But we are so close to an election. It's almost like, well, hang on, we should be having a hiring freeze now to save taxpayers' money until a new government, whether it be made up of people from the Labor Party and the current Premier or elsewhere. Like, should we really be hiring people on 400, 500 grand a year when we're about to go to an election? I don't think so. All right, I'll come back to your calls on this throughout the program. I do want to check in now, though, with Claire Sadler. Claire is the president of the Surf Coast Suns Netball Club. And we've talked about this issue. I did it when I first started this program, right? When it comes to women in sport, particularly young women, and getting them to stay in a sporting club, because there's a real level of attrition when it comes to young women who play sport. And a lot of it comes down to the facilities and how comfortable they feel as they go through puberty and get older. And Claire's rung in. So netball players at her club have not had access to change rooms and are now getting changed under gazebos and behind trees. Hi, Claire.
22: Hi, Jackie. Thanks for having me on.
0: That's okay. So I guess we want to encourage as many women, particularly young women, as possible to play sport. But is it true that your club, the Surf Coast Suns Netball Club, that you don't have your own change rooms?
22: Absolutely. We have no courtside facilities at all for our girls, including toilets, change rooms, administration room, medical room, nothing at all.
0: So are there any facilities for other sports that are is it just netball? Do they play football down there as well? Are there any other change rooms for the men?
22: Yes, so we're a football netball club. The footballers have their own change rooms. There's also soccer pitches up there as well, and they have their own change rooms as well, along with a new hockey pitch that's just been built, and they're getting a standalone facility built next to their pitch.
0: Why don't they have girls' change rooms as well as boys?
22: The council just isn't prioritising it, so we've been told it's not a priority project for them whatsoever. The basketball stadium, which is in the same vicinity, is looking at an expansion in the next 10 to 12 years, and they've told us that we will get netball facilities on the outside of the basketball expansion in 10 to 12 years.
0: So where are the girls changing? In under trees?
22: Currently in marquees with very little to no privacy, in their cars, in the car park, or they walk over to the public toilets, which are near the football change rooms, and get changed in there. It's atrocious.
0: And do you have them saying to you, I don't feel comfortable doing that?
22: Absolutely, absolutely. And, you know, my job as the president of Netball Surf Coast Suns is to advocate for these girls and young women day in, day out, which I've been doing with our local government, state government, and the Shire. But it's just, like, it's absolutely unacceptable that these girls are going to get changed just to play a game of sport. And also that they're having to compromise their privacy and safety just to be able to play.
0: How many members do you have? Is it a growing club?
22: Yeah, so we've been around for 11 years now. We started with a junior program. This is our first year with seniors. Our numbers are at about 300, including our mini sons program, which is 5 to 9 years. So we're exceptionally big as a club.
0: And the council just said no, bad luck, you got to wait a decade?
22: Yes, that's exactly what they said.
0: How hard is it to retain girls playing the sport, particularly if they've got to get changed behind a tree, in a gazebo or in their car, when they, I guess they come from school, do they, and have to do that? I wouldn't. Yeah. I know my daughter wouldn't do that.
22: Yeah, they do. They often come from school and have to get changed, or they're coming from work to training on, you know, evenings. And it's difficult to retain them, and it's also difficult to bring them into the club for them, knowing that there is no facilities available to them at the moment.
0: We'll ask the council for you, Claire. Thank you. That's Claire Sadler. She's the president of the Surf Coast Suns Netball Club. Do you think that women in certain sporting clubs are still being treated as almost like an anomaly? Like, I feel like if there are change rooms for the men in this case, there should be change rooms for the women, particularly young girls playing netball, to get them to keep on. As she said, it's hard to retain them. If they're feeling uncomfortable about getting changed behind a tree. And I can understand that. All right, James Willis is along with Money News after 7.
2: On 3AW Drive, a finance update.
0: Hello, James. How did the market go today?
3: Great to have you back, Jackie. Thank you. Good afternoon. The markets just can't get going at the moment. The ASX 200 has finished down slightly by a fraction, 5.4 points, 8,791. It closed. The energy stocks led the way for the Australian market, but there were too many losses led by IT. So the ASX 200 remaining below 8,800 at this stage. The Aussie dollar buying 69 US cents. And tonight on Money News, we're going to have a look at what was another pretty disastrous weekend for the property market across the country. I've heard from real estate agents this morning, Jackie, that say the data that's coming out doesn't tell the full story, but basically it is the weirdest situation and market conditions they've seen in 20 or 30 years in the game. Investment confidence is shot. There's also changes to self-managed superannuation and the property sector that are coming in at the middle of August. So the government is trying to tighten all these loopholes and ways that people have used investment returns and property and tax returns to get ahead. That is all coming to an end after Jim Chalmers's budget. We'll have a look at the impact that's having on markets and prices tonight.
0: James, thank you. Jordan Tunbridge is here with news headlines. Hi, Jordan.
4: Jackie, a man whose car was hit head-on by a car driven in the wrong direction through the Burnley Tunnel says it was lucky he and his four passengers weren't killed. Mark, reflecting on his experience earlier in your program, we'll have an extended report on this story in the news at 5. Police investigating an attempted kidnapping in Warrnambool have released an image of a woman they want to identify. Details at the top of the hour. Premier Jacinda Allen has apologised for the first time to athletes disappointed by Victoria's cancelled Commonwealth Games as the event prepares to begin in Glasgow this week. Do you think you'll be watching any of it?
0: Oh, look, probably not, to be honest. But I love sport, so I will. I like the swimming.
4: Yeah.
0: So, look, if it's on, I'll watch it. But I wouldn't sit down at night and watch it.
4: Yeah.
0: Whereas the Olympics, I will sit down. I'll have a list of things I want to see.
4: Absolutely. I mean, yeah. It does seem to be losing its shine a little bit, but I just feel...
0: The whole notion of the Commonwealth Games in general is a bit dated.
4: Yeah. Mm. Broadcasting legend Darren Hinch has been remembered as brave, brash and passionate with a self-destructive streak at his state funeral. And in sport, Spain has won the FIFA World Cup, beating Argentina 1-0 after extra time. Spanish midfielder Rodri named player of the tournament. Were you any places overseas when the...
0: Yeah, do you know what? We were in France when France was in the semi-final and we were so excited and Michael went out and we were waiting and we were right where we were staying. It was right off the Champs-Élysées. All the tank, like cop cars were lined up and it was Bastille Day that day. So that had the tank parade and everything. And it was like crickets.
4: And we know how that ended.
0: It wasn't good. So I was hoping for a different result. Jordan, thank you. All right, after this, Lloyd Jordy will join me. So you would have heard in Jordan's news, Tassie, Ken Hinckley is their new coach. What do you think of the appointment? 133-693 and your questions for Lloydie.
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6: Good afternoon. It's James Padley from Transport Victoria. Delays of 15 minutes now for the M80 Ring Road Altona bound. Two left-hand lanes remain closed following a vehicle collision before Ballarat Road with recovery crews on scene and speeds at 40. The left northbound lane of Rosanna Road remains blocked through Rosanna due to a broken down truck at Lowell Plenty Road. And the left southbound lane of Middleborough Road is closed after the Eastern Freeway due to an earlier collision there. Finally, in Deanside, Neil Road's closed both ways between Clark Road and Sinclair's Road due to a vehicle rollover. Please follow the direction of emergency services on scene and consider Taylor's Road.
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24: 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I put in my application and my mother's over 6 weeks ago. 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Got a confirmation on the first email. I've called them Vic Services Victoria twice. 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And I haven't.
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5: 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Matthew Lloyd.
29: Is Matthew Lloyd there?
0: You there? Good to see you.
30: Good to see you too.
0: Hey, yeah. I was away, but I was listening to Scott Pendlebury on Sunday Footy on this station talking about you. So I wanted to start with that today. Here's what he had to say.
31: I've really enjoyed that coaching stuff with Lloydie. I know he said he doesn't want to do the Essendon job, but he would be fantastic if he wanted to. He runs one of the best programs I've ever seen for underage football. So, you know, he's fantastic, not only with all the kids, but with all the parents. And the buy-in at that level is, you know, crazy for a 16-, 17-year-old.
0: So go on. Do it.
30: Yeah, very nice of him. And I do get asked it a fair bit. But, yeah, the commitment is absolutely massive at AFL level. It's big where I'm doing it now, where I think about it 24-7. I was even grinding my teeth a few weeks ago, and I woke up with aching teeth.
0: You were grinding your teeth?
30: I don't know how many people, if you've gone through it or not, people have wear mouth guards or things like that. I had a massive crack through my tooth. And I reckon it was from
0: thinking about the Essendon football club.
30: No, from thinking about Halebury too much. So I thought, imagine I was coaching the Essendon football club.
0: Well, we could get you some chomp chomps.
30: Yeah, that's right.
0: Get you some chompers.
30: So
0: So never for you.
30: Oh, it's a massive job, and I respect all 18 of them because of the commitment and how cutthroat it is. So as I said, I've enjoyed it at a lower level, but never really had the strong, fierce desire to do it at the top level.
0: I was listening to bits and pieces while I was away, and I felt like you got stronger publicly in your support of James Hird going for the Essendon role. Did I read that right?
30: Yeah, I think so, Jackie. As I said, I want to also respect with what I say about the Bombers always has cut through and that they do the process is on, and there's some candidates like Mark McBay, who I respect a lot too, and Solomon and Hurdy, who I played with all three of them, plus I suppose Corey Enright and guys from other clubs who come through. But I did make the point that the club is at the lowest ebb that I've ever seen up until winning a game yesterday, which I was at, and they were, it was so good for the fans and everyone involved with the club, but just how low it has been and the joy that I think James would bring. That's the comment that I did make around, he knows his footy really well, but he's also will bring some life back to the club because it has been as flat as I've seen.
0: So can you talk to me more specifically about that? Like, what do you mean by joy?
30: Well, just it's going to be a hard few years for the club. You can see that it's going to take some time, and just be going, attending games and the drop-off in people wanting to come because of the fact that the club has won its first game in Melbourne since May last year. It's been really difficult, sponsorship and membership, and I'm trying to think of what can bring some excitement back while the club is losing.
0: So will he bring more money into the club?
30: I think he'll bring, absolutely. Like the membership, the sponsorship. But at the end of the day, you've got to pick the best coach. So he understands that. And he doesn't expect anything. He's in the process like anybody else. But then there's no doubt with who he is, he brings a lot more excitement to the role if he gets it.
0: Does he use you as a bit of a sounding board on these issues?
30: No, not really, because we do some events together, and that's the only time I really speak to James. We're good friends when we see each other, but we don't hang out outside of that.
0: Okay, so let's talk about the win. As you said, the first in how long was?
30: So they won in Gather Round in Adelaide, but the first win in Melbourne since May last year. So it's their second win in about 30 games. I did just go along as a spectator, and there weren't many there at all. It's as a thinner crowd. It was like you could hear the players on the field. You could hear everything that was going on.
0: Like COVID times.
30: Yeah, it was like COVID times. Sure. I actually went to watch an under-18 game, Victoria v South Australia, and you could hear everything out there, and that was the type of game you could hear how low the numbers were at the crowd. But they had a crack. They were invested in the game the whole time.
0: What changed then? And in relation to Darcy Parrish, how much of a decision was that, do you think, in the win?
30: Yeah, I wouldn't want to just put it onto him. But the senior players stood up. The young kids jumped off the back of it. Giants just kept missing opportunities. Jake Stringer kicked 7 points. And now they lost the lead with 4 minutes to go, and they got it back. So a lot of hard work, I'm sure, goes in, as poor as they've been, and great reward for them.
0: And when do you think Essendon will actually make a decision? What's the process from here?
30: Still a bit off. They're still in the process of just catching up with candidates, and then they'll narrow it down. So I still can't see it being in the next month.
0: Mm-hmm. Okay. All right. Let's talk about Tassie now and Ken Hinckley. I think a lot of people you would be pleased with that appointment, no doubt. I mean, he's so experienced, but the whole Nathan Buckley thing, I always thought that he was almost a shoo-in. Maybe I was wrong on that.
30: Yeah. So Bucks was the first name that ever came up, but they only ever considered three guys, the experience of Hinckley, Longmire and Nathan Buckley. They all presented. Ken's so passionate. I'm sure the other two were as well, but you obviously got to move to Tasmania. It's very much going from town to town in Tasmania and selling the club and trying to unite. I think Ken was part of a startup club at the Gold Coast Suns. He was in Geelong as well. So I just think they liked when he was at Port Adelaide, they were putting tarps in to fill the seats. So they never realised how difficult it's going to be in Tasmania initially, and they just felt that Ken has seen it all and a lot he's been through suited the role at Tasmania.
0: I like the way he carries himself as well. He's an excellent media performer, but he's almost, I think, with kids too, particularly young men, like to be coached by someone like that, he'd be a real mentoring type figure, a bit like Chris Fagan in Brisbane, yeah. Do you think?
30: His passion for the role and the job came through massively today. So he'll spruik as well as anybody as well. And so, it seems like it was a really good fit for himself and Tasmania.
0: Okay, let's look at the Pies as well. So five wins in a row, but then they start to play some really good teams going into the finals.
30: Yeah, so they've beaten everyone around them and that's all you can do, beat who's in front of you. But now they've got Adelaide this week in Adelaide, Geelong. Then they got West Coast, but then Hawthorn and Brisbane. So Adelaide, Geelong, Hawthorn and Brisbane in their last five. So I think they make the wild card, but we'll see just how good they are if they can win at least a couple of those four really tough matches. So as I said, I've always stood, I don't think they're a top in the mix. The best sides are Fremantle, Brisbane, Hawthorn and the Adelaide Crows, I think. Sydney just outside that. I think they're off those teams.
0: Okay, 133-693. Your questions for Lloydie. We're also going to have a chat about Bobby Hill's contract being terminated at the Pies.
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6: Good afternoon. It's James Padley from Transport Victoria. There's a breakdown on the Mickleham Road entry ramp to the Tullamarine Freeway inbound. The left lane's closed there with Transurban's Incident Management Service on scene. We're still seeing 15-minute delays on the M80 Ring Road Altona bound. Two left-hand lanes are blocked due to a vehicle collision before Ballarat Road with the recovery crews on site and speed set to 40 in high. There's a broken down truck on Rosanna Road southbound near Burgundy Street with the left lane closed. And in Deanside, Neil Road remains closed both ways between Clark Road and Sinclair's Road following an earlier vehicle rollover.
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0: It is 10 minutes to 5. I am with Lloydie. We're talking all things footy. So, Lloydie, there's some reporting around today. Bobby Hill's contract could be terminated at Collingwood or about to be. He was contracted until 2030. I mean, the Pies are probably within their rights there.
30: Yeah, there's a few clubs. So Geelong and Tyson Stengel, and then you've got Collingwood and Bobby Hill. So they're just not there. Obviously, mental health. And so they come and go. Sometimes they're playing, sometimes they're not. Hill hasn't been at Collingwood for a long time. So they're saying he still wants to play again, but Collingwood might, you're nearly better to cut your losses. The contract will be quite significant because he was a Norm Smith medalist not that long ago. So you just cut your losses, pay them out, and try and move on. Yeah.
0: Yeah. Angelo, hello.
3: Yeah. G'day. I love your show. I've got to say that. My question to Matthew is, I'm a Richmond supporter, and at the end of the first quarter yesterday, there was a goal kicked. So the main umpire went to the goalie and he goes, what do you think it was? And he turned around and goes, I believe it was touched. They went to the score review, was clear it wasn't touched, and the end result was a point. Now, that should be taken out of the game.
30: Sorry, yeah. Angela, I'm trying to remember that one. I was going to watch the Bombers live, so I have to watch that one back to be able to answer clearly on
0: they
30: that.
0: They went
30: one.
0: With umpire's call. All right, Angelo, yeah. Sorry about that. Now, I wanted just to ask on two issues. One, we've been talking a lot in the studio today about Richmond and just the quality of the game yesterday. But they've kind of avoided the blowtorch. How much are injuries, how much do they give you a free pass for a season and your results?
30: He's starting to come under a lot of pressure, Adam Uze, the coach. So yeah. I think that it won't be tolerated this time next year. I wouldn't have thought. So the president's come out and our CEO has supported him over the weekend and said what a good developer of people he is and all those sorts of things. So, but yeah, a lot of injuries. So they've just moved on their fitness coach. They're looking for another one. And a lot of good kids there, but he has to start winning games. I think he's won about 9 out of 50, 60.
0: See, that's not a great record,
30: no,
0: is it?
30: It's no, it's not. And it hasn't helped. Like, obviously, they've been decimated,
0: yeah.
30: But he'll need a good year next year.
0: And speaking of disasters, the Gold Coast has recorded their 8th loss in a row. And, like, what have you thought this year of Damien Hardwick and some of the things he said and just, I guess, the leadership around the club?
30: He was a premiership teammate of mine as well, Damien. So I really... he's a competitor, and it might not come across right at times. He comes across as a whinger at times, Damien, but I do.
0: He'll be thrilled to hear that.
30: Yeah,
0: from you.
30: I know, but I think that you're emotional. You go to your press conferences, and sometimes he doesn't get it right. Like the other day, he said, yes. Our season's over, which he would have had to go back to his players and try and wind that back a little
0: so
30: bit.
0: So, how do you wind that back?
30: Oh, I'm not sure how he got himself out of that one, but now they've lost an 8th in a row, but there's still only one game out of the wild card. But I think he would understand they're not a premiership threat at all, but they would still hope to play in the final series. But they're playing Carlton this week, and this is probably their last chance. They have to stop the run. I can't believe with the talent they've got out there how they've possibly lost 8 in a row.
0: Yeah. So when you look at who they brought into the club in the off-season and what was expected for them, I mean, you walk away and you say, what's gone wrong here?
30: Yeah, a lot of early picks like Matty Rowe, Brownlow medalist, and Noah Anderson, who's the captain, and Ben King, and then a lot of kids as well on top of that. They've got talent everywhere.
0: Petrarca.
30: Petrarca. It only takes you so far, and Rioli and Noble and all these guys. But, yeah, it's I'd love to be a fly on the wall to see what is the culture piece is like within their football club for why it's going so wrong.
0: And I was thrilled to hear you talk to me earlier in the year about Geelong and how we're going to finish on top. But the wheels have obviously come off a bit and the injury list is long. Where do you expect them to end up now?
30: I think they can win a final or two, but as I said, I don't think they're a top four side. You lose Jeremy Cameron, who hasn't been right all year.
0: Should they have got him out earlier for surgery? Was that a mistake?
30: Well, I think then you just look, the next best player isn't as good as him. So you think to yourself, a 60% Jeremy Cameron's better than the guy who's coming in from the VFL. And Max Holmes is as important as any player at Geelong. And now he's gone as well. So makes it pretty difficult.
0: It's a depressing end to our segment.
30: Yeah.
0: I look forward to a more positive discussion next week.
30: Thanks.
0: Lloydie, thank you. The text line is always open, 0477 693 693. 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
6: Good afternoon. It's James Padley from Transport Victoria. 25-minute delays back to Keilor Park Drive, easing on the M80 Ring Road, Altona bound, following an earlier collision approaching Ballarat Road. There's still a city-bound breakdown on the Mickleham Road entry ramp to the Tullamarine Freeway, though. The left-hand lane currently closed there. In Heidelberg, there's a broken-down truck on Rosanna Road southbound near Burgundy Street, also blocking a left-hand lane. And in Deanside, Neil Road's closed both ways between Clark Road and Sinclair's Road due to a vehicle collision and rollover. Consider taking Taylor's Road instead if you are in the area.
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0: It is coming up to the 5 o'clock news. A couple of texts. Ashley says the Tasmanian coaching job couldn't... I don't know if I can read this. Considering it's Tasmania, shouldn't there be two head coaches? That's funny. And John says, on the multicultural affairs position in the Premier's office that pays $460,000, why do we need a separate federal government department and a state government department? Why? And Jimmy says, unfortunately, Bucks didn't get the Tassie job, but that's okay. He can now apply for the multicultural coordinator general. I heard it pays well. Sure does. All right, coming up after the 5 o'clock news, we're going to talk about potholes. I'm going to speak to someone who says he's never been busier. So what are the roads like in your area? 133-693. And keep the calls coming on the best things to come out of Spain. 133-693, or you can email us drive@3w.com.au.

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1: 15 degrees in Melbourne, partly cloudy tomorrow, a top of 16. It's 5 o'clock. Good afternoon. I'm Jordan Tunbridge. Shocking vision has emerged of a head-on collision in Port Melbourne last night. As Alex Riddell reports, one of the drivers was travelling in the wrong direction.
2: Around 11.30 last night, a Kia Sorento was travelling on a city-bound off-ramp in Port Melbourne when the driver spotted a car coming towards him and quickly veered to the right. Dashcam vision from the Kia sent to Jackie Felgate has revealed the moment of the crash.
3: Oh my God! Are you okay?
2: It all unfolded after a Subaru Outback was seen travelling the wrong way through the Burnley Tunnel before continuing onto the Balti Bridge and colliding with the Kia on the off-ramp. Mark, the driver of the Kia, has told Jackie Felgate he and his five passengers were lucky to survive.
4: It could have been a lot worse. Even the police last night said it could have been a lot worse.
2: A 51-year-old woman from Rye was arrested at the scene. She's since been charged with several offences and released on bail. Alex Riddell, Melbourne.
1: Authorities are investigating an attempted kidnapping in Warrnambool after a woman was allegedly attacked and forced towards a hire car while walking home from work this month. The 33-year-old fought off her female attacker who fled the scene. Police now searching for a blonde, curly-headed Caucasian woman. A high-profile One Nation MP has sought to distance himself from comments made by his leader. Pauline Hanson used a podcast to claim the end of White Australia policy has led to immigration problems, but her colleague Barnaby Joyce says the end of the policy has been a good thing. Mr. Joyce telling Seven some migrants need to be better assimilating into the Australian way of life.
5: We don't support the White Australia policy. Let's get that completely clear. And what we have is a clear understanding of what is happening in England. And what is happening in England is you're getting a social fissure. But we don't want to go down that path. That's not where we want to end up.
1: Senator Sarah Hanson-Young has pledged to amend legislation currently before the Senate as a result of last week's hearing into the Telstra outage. Hanson-Young says the telcos need to be legally bound to provide a better, more reliable service after an inquiry found the network failure was preventable. Veteran broadcaster Darren Hinch has been farewelled at a state funeral honouring his contribution to media and politics. Legendary journalist Ray Martin telling the service Hinch was a fierce competitor.
6: Together we covered the end of the Vietnam War, Nixon's fall from grace, man on the moon, etc. for the best part of a decade. Hinch was the best tabloid reporter whom I ever met. He had a great nose for a story. He wrote quickly and he wrote colourfully and he wrote well. Hinch was never worthy and certainly never boring. I don't think I ever saw Hinch beaten on a story, on a yarn.
1: Checking finance, the All Ordinaries closed down 4 points. One Australian dollar trading at 69.91 US cents.
0: Finance on Melbourne's 3AW. 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
1: Ken Hinckley has declared he is a Tasmanian after being announced as the inaugural coach of the Devils. Hinckley signing a 5-year deal to coach the Devils, beating Nathan Buckley and John Longmire for the role. Tasmania CEO Brendan Gale says Hinckley is a highly relatable and authentic personality,
7: which will represent Tasmania and the local football ecosystem and could really lean into that and help stimulate that, but also he'll represent our football club extremely well on a national stage and, you know, what is the biggest sport in this country.
1: Spain has spoiled Lionel Messi's fairy tale farewell, beating Argentina 1-0 in the World Cup final. And New Zealand's Ryan Fox has won the British Open. That's the latest news and sport.
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9: Good afternoon, it's James Padley from Transport Victoria.
3: Australia, delays continue to ease on the M80 Ring Road Altona bound following an earlier collision approaching Ballarat Road. All lanes have since reopened. In Heidelberg, a truck's broken down on Rosanna Road southbound near Burgundy Street with a left-hand lane closed there. In Deanside, Neil Road remains closed both ways between Clark Road and Sinclair's Road following an earlier collision and rollover, so stick to Taylor's Road instead. And Bulleen Road in Bulleen is closed in both directions between Bridge Street and Manningham Road until early August for North East Link works. You'll need to detour using Templestowe, Thompson's and Manningham Roads instead.
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12: 3AW weather. When it's cold outside, stay warm in Underworks heat bods, extra warm thermals and socks. 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
1: Partly cloudy tomorrow, a top of 16, an overnight low of 8. Wednesday, showers increasing, 17. Thursday, shower or 2, 12. Friday, possible shower, 14. Saturday, a shower or 2, 16. Sunday, possible shower, 15. And Monday, shower or 2, 15. On the bay's northerly winds, about 15 knots, waves to a metre. It's 13 at Scoresby, 11 at Tullamarine. In the city, 14 degrees. I'm Jordan Tunbridge on Melbourne's own 3AW.
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14: It is 7 minutes past five. Thanks for your company on Drive. We've covered so much on the program already today, but I did want to come back to one of our top stories. So over the break that I just had, and I know it's been winter and I'd love to get your thoughts on this, I think I got sent, and this is saying something, more photos of potholes in Victoria than I've ever received before over the many years that I've run the social media page. And I wondered while I was away, I was thinking, is it because we had so much rain here? And why is it every year? They're like seasonal potholes, aren't they? Like they kind of go away for the summer. They get filled in some sort of temporary way where we tip concrete or cement into them or whatever we do. And then they open up again in the winter. It's like they're a seasonal crop and they come back. Well, I have been contacted by a number of people and they've sent me photos that are quite simply unbelievable. In a moment, I'm going to speak to Donna, who was driving recently along the Myrtleford Yakandanda Road. And I think that has to be my new top pothole spot. It is just staggering, the quality of this road. So 133693, drive at 3aw.com.au. In a moment, I'm going to speak to a man who runs a company called Super Sealing. They build roads. And my question is, why are we wasting so much money every year filling these potholes in only for them as soon as it comes into winter again to sprout up like mushrooms? Mel, hello.
15: Hello, Jackie. Potholes.
14: Yes.
15: We're on Dunce Creek Road in Red Hill, and it must be the worst road on the Mornington Peninsula and quite dangerous. It's got a very windy 4 kilometres, and a lot of people come for the weekend for the touristy drives. Then it opens flat out straight downhill for 2 kilometres. There are at least 20 potholes that are quite significant, and I call 131 number every week and they always take our details and they never ever turn up.
14: Mel, as a resident very close to where you live, I know exactly the road you're talking about. And there's also another road in that area, White Hill Road, opposite the winery there, Foxy's, the winery. The pothole there was so big, Mel, I drove down it the other day and there were like 5 cars on the side of the road that had had their tyres ripped off.
15: Absolutely. My 92-year-old neighbour is just without the car for 4 weeks because her car got damaged with potholes.
14: It's outrageous.
15: And she lives on a large property by herself. It's appalling.
14: That is appalling. So are you helping her get to where she needs to go?
15: Yes, she's got lots of friends and we're all helping out.
14: Good on you, Mel. So Mel's talking about Red Hill. Donna is on the line. She was recently driving this weekend on the Myrtleford Yakandanda Road. Donna, hello, and can you describe the vision that you've sent me? It's just crazy.
16: I can, Jackie. Hi. So I split my week usually between the Mornington Peninsula and very aware of potholes down here, and also the northeast in the King Valley. And on the weekend, I decided to drive, it's a beautiful drive, Myrtleford to Yakandanda. And I came around a bend, and it's even hard to explain. There were so many potholes, you could not swerve to the other side of the road. There must have been at least 20 potholes in the vision that I got, so much so that I came around the bend, and it's a 100-kilometre-an-hour road. You don't even get a chance to slow down or have any warning until you see the yellow paint around every pothole with big arrows that one of the locals must have painted on there.
14: They've also painted a phrase, Donna, in yellow writing as well.
16: Yes. Yeah. I believe Labor approved is what it says.
14: They've had enough, Donna.
16: Yes, Labor approved. And then, you have to see it to believe it, Jackie. I thought, you know, I go, as I mentioned, up and down to the King Valley every week and constantly swerving potholes. But the problem with this road, you know, again, it's 100 kilometres an hour, but after this you go around a bend and there's even worse potholes. But I turned around, parked off to the side, took some vision, and I've sent, you know, written to Vic Roads and to the Roads Minister and said, this is absolutely not only appalling but neglectful.
14: It is.
16: We're in 2026, not 1926. Mm-hmm. And it's even more dangerous, I think, being country roads. It was a beautiful sunny day, lots of tourists travelling, cars were swerving. The profanities I could hear through closed windows as people were trying to get through. It's just outrageous and so dangerous.
14: And to your point, Donna, about it being dangerous, like at what point do you, like if I was the opposition, I would be literally posting photos of potholes every single day, Donna, because I think not only can someone be killed, but it is the one thing where if you can't drive safely, like you can't have 94-year-olds isolated on farms because they've knocked out their wheels on potholes. Like this is the sort of stuff that's life-changing for some people.
16: Oh, absolutely. And when you look at this vision, you cannot even swerve them. There are so many, and they were deep. You could plant a sapling, a gum tree in some of them. They are deep, and it's just, I've never seen anything like it.
14: Donna, thanks for your call. Appreciate it. So that is the Myrtleford Yakandanda Road. So, Donna, what region is that? Like, what's not the suburb, but what's the town nearby?
16: Victoria, northeast Victoria.
14: Yeah, okay. Donna, thank you. So 133693, drive at 3aw.com.au. I will put that vision of the Myrtleford Yakandanda Road on my social because it is something we're seeing and why I think it's become probably the biggest, like crime is an issue. The justice system is an issue. But the potholes and the road safety, I think, is fast becoming the big election. Oh, and union corruption, which I will play some audio about later in the program as well. These are the issues that the election should be fought on. Scott Hilton is the national sales manager at Super Sealing. He contacted me wanting to talk about roads. And I thought, Scott, you are just the person that I need to speak to about why a pothole's almost like a seasonal crop and we're in the middle of winter and they're even worse than they've ever been before.
17: G'day, Jackie. Yeah, thanks for reaching out. And I can answer your questions. The state government road maintenance program across the whole of Victoria are spending all their money now on preventative maintenance, or should be on preventative maintenance, but they're actually spending on reactive maintenance. So once the problem's there, the pothole is there, that's what they're spending their money on. So for many, many years, over 30 years, we used to do reactive maintenance for Vic Roads. We do a process called crack sealing, which is the black squiggly lines on the road. That's a crack sealant that stops any water penetration through the crack. And you find that basically if that's not done, the one crack becomes multiple cracks. It becomes what they classify in the industry as crocodile cracking or a failed area, and it plucks out and becomes a pothole. And no reactive maintenance, preventative maintenance is being done, hence why the roads are in such bad shape. I actually just wanted to add too, I do feel sorry for a lot of the councils, because the councils are the ones getting the grief, but it's not the
14: council. Oh, no, it's Vic Road. Some of the roads are federal, but and it's interesting, Scott, you're so right, right? So councils do the really small local roads, and then Vic Roads does the majority of roads that have the issue, and then you also have national roads, right? And so the federal government would pay for those.
17: 100% right. And they've cut the resources dramatically over the last 4 or 5 years. They've gone out. Vic Road used to do a standalone in-house maintenance program, and then they put it out to tender, and maintenance contractors jumped on board and were successful with their applications. So they went in halves with Vic Roads, and now you feel for the maintenance contractors.

0: Once any water gets into it, there's the fault.
1: So 6 to 8 months for every pothole that's been repaired unless you what, dig up the road?
0: Well, you can treat it properly. So we do a product called a crack mat, which you can put over the top of the asphalt, and that solves the problem. There's a lot down the Peninsula Link. You'll see that the patches...
1: Don't talk about Peninsula Link, Scott.
0: The large, yeah, it's not a great stoke, but as I said, the other option's cutting it out and
1: is it too expensive, and that's why the government generally choose this cheaper option just to fill it in?
0: Well, they have to. That's right. So many years ago, the roads were some of the best in the country. Now they're the laughing stock of the country.
1: Scott, can I keep your number? I'd love to speak to you about potholes regularly. Thank you for calling.
0: No worries at all. Thank you.
1: That's Scott Hilton. He's the national sales manager at Super Sealing. Victoria's roads used to be the best in the country. Wow. Steve, hello.
2: Yes, hi, Jackie. Look, I'm actually the guy that goes around and does all the yellow circles up here and around northeast Victoria. I can tell you that the gentleman you just had on, he is absolutely on the money. I'm going around doing. In fact, I just stopped back. I'll tell you what happened to me this afternoon. I have so many people bipping horns and so forth. But anyway, I'm out circling a hold out there on the Kiwa Valley Highway. A lady pulls up, puts the hazard lights on, and comes over and goes, "I want to give you money." I said, "I don't want any money." But thanks all the same. I'm not trying to be rude or whatever, but I'm okay, right? Everybody's doing it tough. She went and put money on my scooter, on my motorbike, and then just disappeared. So another guy's pulled up just a bit later on the way back on the Kiwa Valley Highway, circling more holes, these gaping, dangerous, deep potholes. And another guy pulls up and he puts his hazard lights on. He said, "Would you like to follow me to Bunnings? I'm going to go and buy you a whole bunch of paint for you." And I've gone, "Wow." I said, "You don't have to." He said, "No, I want to. I appreciate what you've been doing." The people are fed up. We are, the people out here, including visitors and so forth, it is an absolute disgrace. No wonder we've gone through COVID and all this other stuff, and regional people, and particularly businesses, have done it extraordinarily tough. We can't have people come up here because they will simply not hook up a caravan, a boat, or even ride motorbikes. I'm a motorcyclist. Every time I go out, I go, "Oh my God, this is just out of control." Got to remember also out here, you look into the sun early morning, and also looking into the sun as it sets on the horizon in the west of an afternoon, it is treacherous on these roads.
1: So, Steve, are you doing this for free? So you are buying paint and going and painting potholes so people can see them in when it's dangerous?
2: Absolutely, because regional lives matter.
1: I agree. Steve, what a local hero you are. Good on you. How many days a week are you doing this?
2: Well, I'm lucky. I'm retired. I live between here and Burleigh Heads and whatever. So I'm very, very lucky. And look, this is my calling, I think. I just will not accept this garbage from this government. This is just neglect for the last decade. This is all it is. It's neglect. All this garbage with the global boiling, next thing they're going to blame more deeming. It's just ridiculous.
1: Did you write Labor approved on the road, Steve?
2: I've written some other stuff as well. but it is, Jackie.
1: Oh, it is. It's just disgusting.
2: And just quickly, before I know, obviously the time is critical.
1: Yeah.
2: But I'm disappointed with Mike Bush and the traffic operations chief of also police. I mean, our emergency services guys up here, it doesn't matter who they are, whether they're blue or the ambulance or whatever, ambos, they're critically understaffed. Mm. These guys got to drive our regional roads far faster and often in perilous conditions, fog and wildlife and all this other stuff and all this sort of stuff. These guys, frontline people I'm talking about, not
1: No, Steve, I know. And, I had a paramedic contact me over the break, and I was going to do this as part of this discussion. It's actually gotten away from me a little bit. We're running out of time. But, Steve, she said... She's a paramedic and she drives in northern Victoria as well. And she said they have to slow down with patients who need to get to hospital quickly. They can't go as fast as they'd like to because of the potholes.
2: Absolutely. All emergency services, they have to travel far faster.
1: I'm going to ask you both about this. Yeah, Steve, thank you. Let me give you two bottles of Debordley, handcrafted Heathcote Shiraz for your good work. I'll put up Steve's work online, and I will go to Ambulance Victoria. I want to know whether this is true. Like this lady who contacted me, she said, "We have patients on board and we cannot go at the speed limit, above the speed limit, which they'd normally be allowed to do to get to hospital because of the condition of the roads." So we have had lots of success with our Plug a Pothole campaign. I'm going to post this one in the Myrtleford area online and see how we go. So

0: We're going to make our list, 133-693. And so Steve's filling in potholes, buying yellow paint in his own time, and sorry, he's circling them so people can see them. Should we get a name for him? If you've got a title that we should call Steve, should be like the pothole something. The Jimmy said the pothole prince. Can you do better than that? 133-693.
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2: Good afternoon. It's James Padley from Transport Victoria in Heidelberg. A truck's broken down on Rosanna Road southbound near Burgundy Street with the left-hand lane closed across the majors. There's 30-minute delays on the Western Freeway outbound from the M80 Ring Road to Hopkins Road before easing out nicely towards Melton. All citybound lanes of the Monash Freeway and CityLink are also closing from Toorak Road through the Domain Tunnel to King's Way tonight, starting at 8 p.m. During these maintenance works, make sure you exit at Toorak Road and continue through to King's Way to reach the Westgate Freeway, or take the earlier exit at Warrigal Road and use Dandenong Road instead.
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0: It is 25 minutes past five. Huge response to the potholes. These are around the Myrtleford Yakandanda Road. But how good, Steve? So Steve's going out with his yellow paint. He's retired and circling them all so people can see them more easily. Linda, hello.
14: Oh, hi. How are you, Jackie?
0: Good, Linda.
14: I was just ringing to tell you about Steve, but he called in. He is amazing. So I live in Albury, Wodonga. In Albury, actually. But anyway, he goes around, he does all of that work in his own time. And I can tell you now, he puts a lot of work into it, that yellow paint, and he pays for everything himself. I actually did come across some of his work driving out to Barrandoona, which is like 15 minutes away, on the weekend. And thank God I saw those, because I was able to move away from them. But, yeah, he does an amazing job. And I think we'd be a bit lost without him. And it's a necessary job. It shouldn't have to be done, but he's doing a brilliant job at trying to doing the best that he can with what he's got.
0: Linda, thank you for calling in. Isn't it amazing, though, Linda, that you've got a guy who's retired like Steve actually having to spend his days circling potholes because the government won't fix them?
14: Absolutely. He is amazing. Thanks, Steve.
0: Thanks, Linda. And Tony, hello.
13: Good afternoon and welcome back.
0: Thank you.
13: Hey, we've got a guy out in his Gippsland that sort of does Orbost up to sort of the New South Wales border and all that. He paints all the potholes. He was actually employed to do it. And he's now been sort of known as Picasso.
0: Picasso the pothole painter, Tony.
13: Because he does that much painting.
0: This is the point that we're at, right? Thank you, Tony. A couple of weeks before I left, I posted a picture. I think it was maybe like Safety Beach, that area, Dramana Safety Beach area, where someone put an actual tree, like planted a tree in a pothole. And it was, you know, like a small sapling kind of tree. But because they did that, then Vic Roads came along and filled in the pothole because they'd actually planted a tree in the middle of it. It's like, what can you do to the pothole to draw attention to it? Brad, hello.
15: Yeah, there's two things people need to do if they want to get them fixed properly. You either got to go on SnapSend Soul that gives a GPS location, or if you do ring Vic Road, ask for a reference number because then it's on file. And if you do blow a tyre out, you've got something to stand on by law and you can actually sue them.
0: Brad, the problem with Vic Roads, and again, I asked the question, we have been asking for over 2 years now for Vic Roads to come on the program. They're actually worse than the Premier in terms of their response rate, and they will not come on. And so my view would be like, it would be really great to get someone from Vic Roads to come on the program and to say, hey, we are responsible for these roads and we're going to pay out this much. This is how you do it. Because you've got to, I think, have over $1,500 worth of damage before they even look at your claim. But there are so many outrages here, starting from Vic Roads, the government, the fact that local councils don't have enough money to fix the roads that they have. But at the end of the day, it's safety and accessibility, isn't it? You can't have a 94-year-old woman knock her tyre out on her road so she can't get off her farm or rely on the community to have to take her to appointments. Just wrong. Craig, hello.
16: Hi, Jackie. Got a name for our friend Steve. Two names, actually. The Holy Highlighter or Sir Circles a Lot.
0: The Holy Highlighter. Craig, thank you. And Paul, hello.
17: Yeah, hi, Jackie. Great to have you back. Jackie, I'll be out on the Port Ferry to Boardlake Road next weekend with my yellow cleat. Because we were driving that road on the weekend and it's fair dinkum like sailing in the ocean. There's that many potholes and up and down and bumps and humps. Take a look after me. I'll be out on the Port Ferry to Mortlake Road next weekend with my yellow paint.
0: Do you feel a bit angry though, Paul, that it gets to that point? Because I think we should all be angry that we've got lovely volunteers. I mean, it's lovely that they're doing it, but the fact that this job needs to be done is outrageous.
17: Oh, 100%. You know, Jackie, we were actually following someone on that drive on the weekend. And I said to my wife, Gina, I said, this bloke looks like he's drunk. You know? Anyway, it turned out the reason he was swerving is because he knew where all the potholes were. So we were sort of going around them and around them and around them. So that's how bad it is. It's just terrible.
0: Yeah,
17: and the other thing, Jackie, Miss Allen, she prides herself on being a regional premier. She was on radio the other day telling everyone how she's a regional premier and she's acutely aware of the potholes. But what's she doing about it?
0: Oh, yeah, I heard that, Presco. I actually got that sent to me approximately 7,000 times while I was overseas, Paul. That was Paul Dowsley from Channel 7 again asking her the right question. And what he asked was, have you driven over a pothole recently? Should get that audio to play, actually. It was very, very good question, as always, from him. He's doing a very good job. John, hello. Hi, John. John's gone. He was going to say he's bought his wife a Harley Davidson, but now she won't ride it. And again, for motorcyclists in particular, there are so many roads where you just, for safety reasons, I wouldn't want my husband, I wouldn't ride a motorcycle myself. I wouldn't want anyone in my life riding a motorcycle on Victorian roads at the moment. But what have we learnt today? We've learnt from our pothole expert that Victoria used to have roads that were the pride of the nation. Well, whose fault is that? I think we all know the answer. 133693, drive at 3w.com.au, or you can text us 0477 693 693. Sarah says Dandenong Road is full of dangerous potholes in and outbound, and she says there were recent resurfacing, but the potholes have been left untouched and no one has returned to repair them. And she says about motorcyclists, it's an absolute joke, and God help any motorcyclists that hit these in the dark. It could be fatal. And Andy, hello.
18: Yeah, hello, Jackie, and welcome back. I look at this in a slightly different way. All I keep hearing is every day people spotting more and more potholes. Why can't there be an interim position whereby they get those big steel plates that they use when they do roadworks and at least just cover them up purely from a safety perspective until such time as the scheduled works can be done?
0: Yeah.
18: At least then you're not going to have tyres blown out, people falling, driving off the road. Because it seems to have worked for goodness knows how long with those steel plates, but just get the worst ones at least and just cover them over.
0: I should have asked Scott Hilton about that, actually. Thank you, Andy. That's a really good question. I'm going to speak to him again because I found that really interesting. And just on the potholes, again, all these signs going up around town where it says, oh, potholes, slow down. So you can't actually go at the speed that you're supposed to go at. And the solution is to put up a neon sign that flashes telling you to slow down. Like this is where we're living at the risk. I was trying to have a more positive start to my return on this program. But once again, here we are, potholes. Jordan, hello.
19: Jackie, we're going to go through that interview with Scott Hilton. Never been busier, apparently.
0: How good was that? Like, just fascinating to learn a little bit. My question is, why do they always disappear? And then, like, they'll fill them in. And then 3 months later, all that money's wasted because it's a pothole again.
19: And money wasted putting signs up, as you said.
0: Victoria. What a tip. Jordan, hello.
19: Jackie, leading our news at the top of the hour, the shocking head-on collision at Port Melbourne. Six people lucky to be alive. The vision you came across can be seen on the 3RW website. 201 state government schools linked to shocking cases of historical child sexual abuse have been named after the publication of a damning review. One Nation has sought to clarify its stance on the White Australia policy as the party bounces back in the polls. Legendary journalist Darren Hinch has been honoured with a state funeral in Port Melbourne today. 3RW's Darren James was the MC. Hear a fun tribute from him in the news at 6. And in sport, Melbourne defender Daniel Turner will miss a month of football with a cracked rib. That's terrible news for the Ds. He's been a strong performer.
0: You're a Ds man, aren't you?
19: I am, yeah. He's a gun, this guy.
0: Mm. They're actually quietly going along, well, not quietly, but they're going along fabulously, the Ds, aren't they?
19: I've been hesitant to get excited all season.
0: You can get excited
19: until last week, yeah.
0: Yeah, it's good.
19: Yeah, they're looking good.
0: Good on you, Jordan. Pick the right
19: Thanks,
0: side.
19: Thanks, Jackie.
0: Yeah.
19: We're showing for the Cats, you know, every year they make the finals.
0: Look, I'm not sure this year how we're going to go. We've got a few injuries to worry about. No, I never get angry at Geelong when we lose because they've given us so much joy, you know.
19: How many flags have you seen in your lifetime?
0: Four.
19: I've seen one. So's my father.
0: But I did have a tough time in the 80s growing up. But, no Geelong supporter can ever complain. We've had
19: a
0: lot of joy.
19: Never.
0: Yeah. Jordan, thank you. The drive time tip is thanks to Sheen Panel Service. Come to Sheen for the right repair advice. Call 1-300-REPAIRS. Coming up, your reaction to these potholes. And also, how much are you paying for meat right now? We're going to have a chat to the farmers because the price of meat at the moment is staggering. Have you cut back on it? Are you making alternative arrangements for your evening meal? 133693.
1: Traffic. The census is coming in August. You'll get instructions soon on what to do. In the census, every answer matters. Authorised by the Australian Bureau of Statistics, Canberra.
2: Good afternoon. It's James Padley from Transport Victoria. We're still seeing outbound delays on the Monash Freeway due to a breakdown before Jackson's Road. That one blocking off a left-hand lane. Transport Victoria's Incident Response Service remains on scene with speeds set to 40. Please obey the overhead lane signals if you are heading through. There's 18-minute delays on the Western Freeway outbound from the M80 Ring Road to Hopkins Road. And in Heidelberg, a truck's broken down on Rosanna Road southbound near Burgundy Street, also blocking a left-hand lane. Finally, Point Cook Road's closed in both directions over the Prince's Freeway until mid-September for road widening and intersection upgrade works.
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1: 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Lexus of Blackburn stock levels are as strong as their barista-made coffee. 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
0: It is 22 minutes to 6. John's call back about his wife who has a Harley Davidson. Hi, John.
26: G'day, Jackie. How are you? Welcome back.
0: Thank you.
26: I've bought this bike for my wife because she was off the road for about 17 years once we had our child. And she will not do the long rides anymore because she's terrified of potholes.
0: But I can understand that. Do you agree, John? Because I think if you're riding a bike, even a bigger bike like a Harley, like if you hit one, goodness knows what can happen.
26: Well, there's been reported deaths riding Harleys across the state. So it's scary. I don't like travelling out of my little comfort zone either. I love riding out around Nillumbik and the Yarra Valley, but not much further.
0: John, well, point well made, and I'm sorry that you feel like, you know, she can't ride anymore. Again, like your joy being taken away because of the quality of roads when you pay taxes. Alexander, hello.
27: Hi, g'day, Jackie. I got a name for Steve. He's out there saving lives and drawing circles, so he should be known as Halo Steve.
0: That's a good one, Alexander. Thank you. Halo Steve and Brian, hello.
28: Yeah, g'day, Jackie. Everybody's heard of the street artist Banksy. I reckon we've got a road artist and we should call him Bangsy because it's a noise your tyre makes when it hits a pothole.
0: Brian, you win. Well done, Bangsy. That's very creative. And Michael, hello.
29: Hi, Jackie. They used to have road gangs back in the 80s and 90s and the councils used to run them and they stopped it all.
0: So what did they do, funny, Michael?
29: There used to be, I knew a couple of guys that did it. There'd be 8 or 10 in a gang, and they'd do the old country roads and all the, and it was run by the councils. I think the councils have got more to do with a lot of this stuff.
0: To be honest, Michael, I think it's Vic Roads, because the councils, yes, it's some roads, but they've had their funding cut, and the government tries to push it all back onto the councils. And I'm the first person to bag a council, but I think in this instance, the majority of the really bad roads that we're talking about, they're state government-owned roads.
29: Yeah, okay. Yeah, but these riot gangs were good.
0: Yeah, Michael, what about getting prisoners to do it? Should we get, like, people who've been in jail? Like, you know how sometimes you used to see them on the side of the road picking up rubbish? Maybe they could help with the potholes. Yeah,
29: depending what type of prisoners you got, though.
0: Yeah, we've got enough. Well, we probably don't have enough of them, Michael. They're all out on bail. Thank you. Mike, hello.
5: Hi, Jackie. I ride a Vespa in the city, and I've noticed the potholes in the last 2 years, and I am extremely careful. But even if the Libs get in November, how long would it take and how much to fix our roads again? It'll take years and years.
0: And it's amazing, Mike, isn't it, that this sort of wasn't foreseen by the current government to say, hey, it's not a sexy topic, but maybe we don't do the suburban rail, Luke, $34.5 billion, but maybe, hey, we make sure that our roads are fit for purpose.
5: Common sense does not prevail.
0: That's true. I'm just about to get a text message here from a man called George, and he says, hi, Jack. How many potholes could have been fixed instead of paying wages for the ridiculous new multicultural department? Case in point, George, thank you. All right, I'll come into all of your calls, and we have many of them, and thank you for your patience on potholes. But I also wanted to check in on this. Have you noticed how much you're paying for meat lately at the butcher? Because meat prices have never been higher. Scott Cameron is Group Manager for Meat and Livestock Australia. Hi, Scott.
6: Hi, Jackie. How are you doing?
0: Good. Now, firstly, I want to know, when it comes to meat, how much, like, are the farmers getting this money, or is it expensive elsewhere? Like, does that flow down the line? It's not actually the person who's, you know, growing the cow in inverted, or raising the cow in inverted commas, that gets the cash?
6: Look, actually, the good news is that beef producers or cattle producers are actually getting high prices for their livestock at sale yards. So they're certainly reaping some benefits in the short term.
0: Good. So why are they so high then?
6: Well, interestingly, it's actually exposed to export. So we export about 70% of what we produce over here. And in terms of some of the high value markets such as China and the US, they're really the ones who are driving the price of our beef up.
0: So what am I paying for a steak today compared to, say, 6 months ago?
6: Well, it depends. I mean, on average, probably about 10% more across the portfolio of different cuts. But the good news is, I guess, that in terms of a steak, you've got a variety of different price points that you can choose from. So, you know, right from the premium end, ribeye, Scotch fillet, sirloin, T-bone, you know, down to the more everyday steaks like rump and flat iron. So there are different price points across different cuts.
0: Are we exporting too much meat then if our prices are this high?
6: Well, we actually fill our domestic requirements first. So so whatever we need to consume in Australia, that actually gets filled first. So that's the good news. So Australian consumers are always in supply of good quality meat.
0: You know how was it 6 months ago or a year ago, we spent a bit of time talking about how American meat was being, as a result of the deal we did with the Trump administration, being brought into the country, and people were quite upset about American meat coming in. Where are we at with that now?
6: Yeah, look, we're actually not seeing really very much imported meat from the US, which is a good thing. And I think that's just because, you know, it's a sign of the preference. People are preferring to consume, you know, the great quality Aussie meat. And, you know, our meat sort of comes in either grass-fed or grain-fed, where the US system is very much more grain-fed. In feedlots, yeah. So, you know, we're actually not seeing a lot of that at the moment.
0: So has that sort of been a bit of a flop, has it? Because it was a huge story at the time, I remember. We talked about it a lot, like instead of Australian-grown, as you said, grass-fed cows, we were bringing in these inferior American cows.
6: Yeah, exactly. I think if you go to any, you know, of your local butchers or even any of your supermarkets, pretty much all you'll see will be is Aussie meat, grain or grass-fed.
0: Thank you. That's so interesting. That's Scott Cameron from Meat and Livestock Australia. So that US policy has sort of failed. Do you eat American meat? 133-693. And like he says, they sit in those awful feedlots and they don't actually live their life in a pasture eating the grass, and then they come onto our plate. So how much are you paying right now at the supermarket? What have you noticed that's gone up? Is it just meat? Dennis, hello.
7: Hi, Jackie. Nice to talk to you.
0: Hi, Dennis. What have you noticed?
8: this is, it's not meat, but it's something that you could add to meat, herbs.
9: Oh, like what type of, like parsley?
8: Those packets of herbs that you see in the supermarket, they're $3.20 for 10 grams.
9: Wow.
8: Multiply that out to a kilo, and that comes to $320 a kilo. That
9: the herbs. What type of herbs?
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9: You've got to grow them at home, Dennis. 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
8: I have.
9: I need to get a pot and do some little herb garden at home. That would be good. Dennis, thank you. 133693 drive at threadw.com.au. I'm fascinated to hear from Scott about the fact that no one's buying American meat. This was just such a big thing at the time. And I remember we took calls about where the best steak in the world was. And a lot of people rang in and said they actually did like American steaks and they preferred them. Well, it's interesting to see that Australians are basically saying no and they're basically bringing in none of that US beef. So 133693 drive at threadw.com.au. And I'll come back to all of your calls on potholes. I'll put the vision up on our social media and on my Instagram as well. And we've learnt today that Good Samaritans are going around the state and circling potholes to try and keep people safe. What an outrage.
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11: Good evening, it's James Padley from Transport Victoria. The Monash Freeway is still slowing slightly outbound due to a breakdown before Jackson's Road, blocking off a left-hand lane. The Western Freeway is slowing outbound from the M80 Ring Road to Hopkins Road. And in Heidelberg, there's a broken down truck on Rosanna Road southbound near Burgundy Street, blocking a left-hand lane. All city-bound lanes of the Monash Freeway and CityLink closed from Toorak Road through the Domain Tunnel to Kingsway tonight, starting at 8 p.m. During the works, exit at Toorak Road and continue through to Kingsway to reach the Westgate Freeway, or take the earlier exit at Warrigal Road instead.
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2: It is 9 minutes to six. Let's get into some of your calls. Scott, hello.
3: G'day, Jackie. I think the perfect name for the chap highlighting and painting lines around potholes would be Mr. Squiggle.
2: That is so smart, Scott. I grew up watching Mr. Squiggle. Such a good show, wasn't it?
3: Fantastic. Maybe you draw half a picture as we drive over the pothole and we could try and guess what the rest of the picture is.
2: Exactly, Scott. Thank you. Tony, hello.
4: Yeah, how you going?
2: Good, Tony.
4: I'm a semi-retired truck driver that's only just started back up because of, everything's pretty dear. And I had a run up to Brisbane from Melbourne to Brisbane, and the roads in Brisbane were just beautiful. You could see where, you had that bloke on just before saying about they're not doing maintenance. They're sealing the roads still. And you can actually, once you get back into Victoria, you can see where the new potholes are developing with all the dirt coming out of the clay, out of the tar.
2: Yeah.
4: And it's just, there's so many things, like we've got to roadworks up there. There's one ute with a flashing light and no collision trucks, just the amount of safety they do down in Victoria just takes away so much money from putting into jobs. Like the other day, I went through an intersection. There was four of those collision trucks, two stop and go blokes, and they dropped us down to 40 kilometres an hour on a dual lane highway, and there was one zero turn mower working. And it blows me away. I just wouldn't mind betting that, all this corruption, who owns these bumper trucks? Is it the bikies? Is it, they seem to be on every job and lots of them.
2: Yeah, Tony, as a truck driver, you would rate roads all the time. Are ours the worst in the nation?
4: Oh, 100% the worst. Like, I come down the Hume and you could actually, you'd see in front of you one or two cars pulled over and you go, right, there's going to be a big pothole here. Bang, there's your pothole. And you can tell now by where the big potholes are by how many cars are down the road a bit from you.
2: Yeah, it's disgraceful.
4: And look, we come down, I was coming into Broadford down a hill and they dropped us down to 40 kilometres an hour. Now, some of these trucks, 90 tonne, and you're trying to get down to 40 k's an hour going down the hill.
2: Yeah.
4: And there's one little branch laying on the cheese cutters or whatever you like, the fences that they put up these days. And that's what they slowed us all up for. And I don't know how long that's been there for. Now, they put all these signs up. Wouldn't you just think someone with a chainsaw would cut one little branch off the fence and then that's done?
2: Yeah, but it's only common sense, right? John, hello.
5: Hi, Jackie. How are you?
2: Hi, John. Good.
5: Yeah, you were talking about imported beef and everything from America with the supermarkets who sell bacon that's got a 10% or 20% Australian content in it. Why aren't we having, 90 or 100% Australian bacon in supermarkets?
2: Good question. I find it really interesting the fact that this American meat hasn't taken off here. Like Australian consumers just saying, no way, why would I want to buy that when I can buy Australian made? I love that. Andrew's also sent us a text message. He says, hi, Jackie. I recently purchased a T-bone at a Voca butcher and it was one of the best steaks I've ever had. And at $30, I considered it money well spent. Yes, I love a good steak. And Michael says, it's a good idea to get prisoners to fix the road in gangs. Even criminals are more reliable than the Allen government. it's funny. Tomorrow on the show, I think I will go back to this issue of the pot. I mean, again, we talk about potholes, right? But I have received a couple of messages from paramedics over my break, and I'll be interested if any of them would like to contact us off air, or they can send me a message on Insta as well. But are you slowing down with patients in your vehicle because of the state of our roads? Because if that is happening, I think that's just outrageous. All right, more of your calls, 133 693, or you can text us 0477 693 693 after this.
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7: Good evening, it's James Padley from Transport Victoria. Two westbound lanes are closed on Albert Road through Albert Park due to a vehicle collision at Canterbury Road. Emergency services are attending. The right lane remains open to traffic. Please pass with caution if you're heading through. There's 10-minute delays on the Hume Freeway outbound approaching Donnybrook Road, and the Western Freeway slowing outbound from the M80 Ring Road to Hopkins Road before easing out towards Melton. In Heidelberg, a truck's broken down on Rosanna Road southbound near Burgundy Street, blocking off a left-hand lane, and the Bulleen Road citybound exit from the Eastern Freeway is closed until early August as part of Eastern Freeway upgrade works.
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9: What's happened, Dean?
10: The rebate for registration with the Vic government. I put in my application and my mother's over 6 weeks ago. Have not heard anything. Got a confirmation on the first email. I've called them Vic Services Victoria twice. Told the first time I'd get an email within 2 days. I heard nothing. Called them again. Told I would receive a phone call. And I haven't.
9: This is for the $186 per rego rebate?
10: Correct.
9: We'll get some details, because if it's been 7 weeks, that suggests that something has gone wrong.
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2: It is almost 6 o'clock, which means it's almost time for Jimmy Bartel. He'll have a World Cup review with Mark Bosnich and Sam Doherty will review the footy. Thanks as always for all of your calls and your company. Thanks to the team behind the scenes, to Jimmy, to Sarah and to Carl. Have a great evening and I look forward to talking to you all again tomorrow.

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1: 14 degrees in Melbourne, partly cloudy tomorrow, a top of 16. It's 6 o'clock. Good evening, I'm Jordan Tunbridge. A woman has been charged and released on bail after allegedly driving a car the wrong way through the Burnley Tunnel and over the Balti Bridge. Vision shows the Subaru Outback colliding with a Kia Sorento on a city-bound off-ramp in Port Melbourne around 11:30 last night. Mark, the driver of the Kia, feels lucky to be alive, telling Jackie Felgate they had to call paramedics for another innocent driver in a second car.
2: She actually came out of her car and she sort of, you know, asked if everyone was right, and then she collapsed. And we had to say so an ambulance came to help her as well. But she was in shock because the car went in between us two.
1: Broadcast stars, showbiz figures, politicians and academics have honoured Darren Hinch at his state funeral in Port Melbourne. Hinch's media career spanned more than 60 years across print, radio and TV. His trademark style was loud and opinionated. 3AW's Darren James, the close friend of Hinch, who died age 82 this month, he recalled his love of wine.
3: He rang me up and said, "Sunshine, we're going to lunch." Three quarters of the way through the lunch, I said, "Who else is coming?" And he said, "No one, just you and me." I said, "You're booked for three." He said, then he told me about Hinch's Law number 7. If you're dining at a restaurant for two, when you book for three. So when the third person doesn't show up, you're at a table for four and you've got more room for your wine.
1: A private road repair contractor claims he has never been busier fixing potholes across Victoria. Scott Hilton from Super Sealing telling Jackie Felgate the government is spending its road repair budget in the wrong places.
4: It should be on preventative maintenance, but they're actually spending on reactive maintenance. So once the problem's there, the pothole is there, that's what they're spending their money on. So many years ago, the roads were some of the best in the country. Now they're the laughingstock of the country.
1: One Nation has sought to clarify its stance on the White Australia policy as the party bounces back in the polls. Federal politics editor Michael Packey.
5: One Nation has improved its standing in the latest news poll, even as the minor party comes under scrutiny over its policy positions. And leader Pauline Hanson has been criticised for appearing on a podcast by far-right activist Tommy Robinson. Senator Hanson suggested some of Australia's immigration problems stem back to the Whitlam years.
6: So they opened up and got rid of the White Australia policy. Then they started bringing in the different migrants.
5: One Nation MP Barnaby Joyce has sought to clarify the comments, arguing Senator Hanson was referring to migrants who failed to assimilate.
7: Pauline Hanson does not support the White Australia policy.
5: Both the Albanese government and opposition argue One Nation is not fit to govern. Michael Packey reporting.
1: Checking finance, the All Ordinaries closed down 4 points. One Australian dollar trading at 69.91 US cents.
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1: Talks have reportedly begun between Bobby Hill's management and Collingwood around an exit from the club, despite him being contracted until 2030. AFL great Matthew Lloyd says it may be time for the club to cut ties.
8: Hill hasn't been at Collingwood for a long time, so they're saying he still wants to play again, but Collingwood might, you're nearly better to cut your losses. The contract will be quite significant because he was a Norm Smith medalist not that long ago, so you just cut your losses, pay them out and try and move on, yeah.
1: Former Port Adelaide mentor Ken Hinckley has been named the inaugural coach of the new Tasmanian team. Essendon's Xavier Dersma has been ruled out for the rest of the season due to a hamstring complaint. And Melbourne defender Daniel Turner is set to be sidelined for up to a month due to cracked ribs. That's the latest news and sport.
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11: Good evening, it's James Padley from Transport Victoria. Two westbound lanes remain closed on Albert Road through Albert Park due to a vehicle collision in Canterbury Road. Emergency services are attending. The right lane remains open to traffic, though. Please pass with caution if you are heading through. Most of the major arterials are easing out, although the Western Freeway is still slowing outbound from Robinson's Road to Hopkins Road before easing out towards Melton. The Hume Freeway also seeing some outbound delays past Cooper Street and then again on the approach to Donnybrook Road. And all city-bound lanes of the Monash Freeway and CityLink closed from Toorak Road through the Domain Tunnel to Kingsway tonight starting at 8pm.
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1: Partly cloudy tomorrow, a top of 16, an overnight low of 8. Wednesday, showers increasing 17. Thursday, shower or 2, 12. Friday, possible shower 14. Saturday, a shower or 2, 16. Sunday, possible shower 15. And Monday, a shower or 2, 15. On the bays, northerly winds up to 15 knots, waves below a metre. It's 12 at Roeville, 11 at Seaford, in the city, 14 degrees. I'm Jordan Tunbridge on Melbourne's own 3AW.
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20: 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Hello to everyone listening on the app. Make sure you download that. 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No worries at all. The 3AW app. Just go to your app store and grab that. 133-693 is our number. We've always got a couple of bottles at the Bortley to give away. Join in anytime. Chat some footy, chat some sport. We'll be chatting some golf a little bit later in the show with Marco. British Open has been run and won by a Kiwi, Ryan Fox. And of course, the World Cup final. Did you get up this morning and watch Spain put on an absolute clinic against Argentina? And who better to talk to than Mark Bosnich? Break it all down for us. But Monday night is Sam Doherty night.
0: Monday's experts, Sam Doherty.

0: It's such a good tune.
1: It's a good tune.
0: You've got a beautiful voice too. The fact that you bring your own song in is magnificent.
1: It would be alarming if I started singing, to be honest.
0: Yeah, I'm a person who knows their limitations and I'm completely tone deaf when it comes to the musical world, but that's why we get to talk footy, because we like football. Let's start with a real feel-good moment. Of course, we're a long way into the year and, of course, you know, people can be dragging their heels a little bit where their footy team is going good, bad or indifferent. I'd love to hear from you, Doc, and you can give us a call on 133-693. Your favourite moment from the weekend or performance of the weekend?
1: Yeah, well, this might sound a bit strange coming from a Carlton person, but it was Essendon. I've been in this situation where winning becomes lean and the years become long and you're in the middle of winter, it's cold, you're kind of half looking forward to the end of the season. It was just great to see some reward for effort after a really tough year to be able to galvanise as a group, have Dean Solomon's first win. And it was more so just the looks on their faces of a lot of the young kids that have had first wins or they're not even up to 5 wins in their career, to see them enjoy it. It was a nice Sunday. Nice Sunday of the round to be able to sit on the couch and watch a young team go out and do something that was pretty special for them.
0: Yeah, I felt the same. I felt like a footy fan. I know, again, Essendon, no dog in the fight, if you will. And you found yourself going, God, take your time. And then I actually started slow clapping when Langford broke down the last minute beautifully well in his head. Our team that hasn't been in a winning position for quite some time. And he worked his way through it, even telling his teammates, hey, you go over there
1: so I can
0: kick it to you. But then found Pryor, who then, of course, found Day Wicks, and they sealed the game beautifully well. Apart from Essendon, I thought the Adelaide Crows performance up there at the SCG was very, very good. I think it was full of grit, of course, with the weather, heavy conditions, and the big forwards. It wasn't made for big forwards, but Thilthorpe and Fogg really delivered when it mattered.
1: Yeah, absolutely. And as you said, when the conditions got willing at the end of the game, the Crows game stepped up, and not overly surprising, really strong defensive side. One of the best pressure sides across the league have been for most of the year. So not surprised that when the game got to that really tough moment, they were able to step up. And as you said, their forward line just keeps going from strength to strength in the last few weeks. I'm missing one of those players for a few weeks as it stands right now, but another good story on Friday night, just to see them kind of bank their success in the previous weeks. And their big question mark had been, they'd beaten a lot of sides, but they hadn't done much damage to the top six. So to take a scalp's a big one for them.
0: Was that your performance of the week, the Crows?
1: Yeah, definitely for me. There's storylines both sides of this. The Swans are still trying to figure out exactly where their best footy looks. But from the Adelaide side, to go away from home, had been sort of started 4-4, then to be able to kind of go on this stretch of games, fix a large part of their offense, but really double down on their contest and pressure and defense side of their game. They've been really, really good across a long period of time here, but yeah, they hadn't done, I think they'd only beaten one top six side, for the year. So to be able to go up there, away from home against Sydney, haven't lost up there. So it was a really big win for their season. It really catapults them into that top four mix now, and you get top four finish. It becomes a really important part of the year.
0: I thought the Dogs win was a sneaky win, because all the attention goes on to the Gold Coast Suns. But I thought going into that game at home, Gold Coast, if there's ever going to be a response at that stage, 7 losses in a row, they'll be feisty, they'll be ready to go, backs against the wall. This is where we finally turn around after Dimmer apologised for saying we're no good and we're flying the white flag. For the Dogs to actually start the way they did, and, you know, Marcus Bontempelli, you know, he's going to be a very good player when he grows up.
1: Yeah, he might be all right when he gets a bit older.
0: Yeah, so just for Gold Coast Suns, he's the big guy that plays for the Bulldogs, who just sort of, I mean this in a respectful way, meanders through the midfield and just cuts you apart every time you play. You might want to stand near him.
1: Yeah, the logical thing to do would probably put someone on him in my eyes. But as you said, a great win, another win away from home for the Dogs. And
0: an important win because of their percentage, remember. Yeah. They ticked away, but just to keep winning.
1: Yeah, and I think this has been their year. Statistically, they're a long way off the top sides, but they found a way to win, which there's merit in that itself. And watching what happened on the weekend, obviously Bontempelli's ability to drag them over the line is just, he's just a freak of nature, and he's so good to watch and enjoyable to see him do his thing. But even from the weekend, the hard part for the Gold Coast is they couldn't have done much more right in terms of the way the game was played. They had more inside 50s, more contested possessions, more clearances. for the statistic side of the game, they were the better side, but just for some reason, there's just something going up on the Gold Coast that we just can't quite put our finger on exactly what it is, but they can't get anything done. Eight losses on the road, on the run, coming up against the Blues this week. It's a huge week again for them.
0: The Bermuda Triangle of sports, the Gold Coast, it's theme parks, it's Cavill Avenue, and it's schoolies, and it's not too much success when it comes to sports. Hey, yeah, we've got already some calls and some texts regarding the Richmond Hawthorn game, and we'll just start with the text as well. Hey, Jimmy, what do you think about resting players in the second half of the game like Hawthorn did against Richmond? Thanks for that, Ron. Let's talk a little bit about that game. From the Hawks' point of view, and we'll get to Peter shortly, but the Hawks were slick, and as that saying, they shopped early to avoid the rush, and it turned into a goal-kicking competition between Mitch Lewis and Nick Watson.
1: Yeah, they did, and they, just a professional win, really, when you think about it. You take care of business in the first quarter and a half and then set the car to cruise control, so to speak. There's the story on the Richmond side, but Hawthorn they're just purring along nicely. They had a one bad week out of a long period of time against Melbourne a few weeks ago, but ultimately they're just going as well as anyone. They're top four and a genuine premiership threat for me. The other side's Richmond. I don't know how you feel about this. They're just such an interesting team for me, and I know they've got a lot of injuries and they're very young and you get injuries and that really hurts you. But when it comes down to it, I find it really hard to see what they're trying to do at the moment. And then ultimately, most weeks this kind of happens. They kind of just get flogged in the first quarter and a half, and then it's I don't know, everyone switches off the TV in some aspects. They pushed the Blues not too long ago. That's about one of the only games I can feel like they've done that for a while.
0: So I know they're not the same, Richmond, as Port Adelaide, but there's an energy and an intent with the way they defend Port Adelaide, and they're getting beaten by, I call it, experience and a bit of depth, of course, with injuries and everything like that with Port Adelaide. And I think that's all I want to see from Richmond. That's what I get a little bit disappointed, because we've been to the MCG and there is good a supporter base across any sport, the Richmond fandom. When they show up at the G, they're loud, they rock it. You know, you feel the MCG, you know, almost shake when they get behind it. And all they want to see is energy and effort, and they'll get behind it. And so when they do that, and you remember early in the year when they take it up to Carlton, the energy and effort and the play start to lift. But I know pressure ratings come down because of the rules and it's taken out of the contest, but some of their pressure rating numbers are diabolical. And you compare that to Port Adelaide, they were nearly at 300, Port Adelaide, which is unseen for, you know, 15, 20 minutes of a quarter. Look, Richmond will go to 110.
1: And that's kind of the thing for me, is when you're watching them, and this is on offensive and defensive side of the ball,

0: And I just don't see the same level of transfer in terms of what they're trying to do. And this is, as I said at the start, they've had a lot of injuries. So I've been trying to temper my expectations for the whole year around injuries.
1: I'm patient with them as
0: well. I'm trying to be as patient as I can. But at the same time, I still would have loved, if I was a Richmond fan, I would have loved to have seen more of an idea about what the identity is going to look like moving forward into future years.
1: Yeah, and I'm with you. I'm as patient as anyone with Richmond Football Club and Adam Uzan in particular, because the group of young players, you hope by now, at least have played 20 games together or 30 games, that they've barely had more than three on the park or four on the park together, or the same three or four, to actually build something in particular. Let's get to Peter, who's been waiting patiently on the line. Good evening, Peter.
2: Oh, g'day, guys. Thanks for having me. Lovely to speak with you both, and it's a pleasure. Love listening to the discussion. Agree with all Richmond, but the reason why I called, and sorry to digress, about the great moments from the weekend.
1: Yeah.
2: I don't have a collective team moment, but individual efforts. I was watching a bit of the Hawthorn game. That goal of the Wizard, Nick Watson, I think it was second quarter, where he's basically taking the ball near the centre somewhere. I got around a couple of players, and then on the run, kicked the goal from about 50 metres.
1: Yep.
2: Was phenomenal. And I just want to preface a question I had for you guys as well. I don't know if you recall, about 4 weeks back, before he did the injury, he was on the left wing at the MCG. He handballed to himself, but he handballed from one side, ran around the other side of the player, picked the ball up, and kept going. I don't know if you recall that play, but it's something that when watching the goal on the weekend, or the piece I just described from this weekend, he reminds me more of a soccer player, the way a very skilled soccer player moves with a round ball, which is easier to control than our ball. He's amazing to watch what he can actually do.
1: Yeah, he's exceptional, Peter. And that goal on the weekend was an absolute beauty. And remember, he's coming off the back of a hamstring injury, and he just put the foot to the floor. And in that game, I had my moment of the week was Ollie Greaves kicking his first AFL goal. And he was like the biggest Hawthorn fan, but he got to actually play the game as well. So it was great to see. And I love seeing young players kick their first goal. That's a great shout out, Peter. Nick Watson, exceptional, exceptional player and enjoyable to watch.
0: Yeah, he's incredible. He's doing things that we haven't seen many players do for a long period of time in terms of that small forward. I was just thinking of Nick Watson things as we were talking. And when he sprinted past about three players to go kick a goal, I can't remember who that was against not too long ago, but ball gets kicked out to space. He's fourth in line and then ends up with the ball and kicking the goal. He's just an exceptional talent and amazing drafting and amazing development by the Hawks.
1: Yeah, freak. After the break, I want to ask you about Team Tasmania. They have picked their first coach, which is Ken Hinckley.
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4: Good evening, it's James Padley from Transport Victoria. There are 18-minute delays on the Western Freeway, travelling outbound from Robinson's Road to Hopkins Road before easing out nicely towards Melton and Ballarat. The Hume Freeway also slowing slightly outbound on the approach to Donnybrook Road, but all of the other major arterials are moving well. All citybound lanes of the Monash Freeway and CityLink do close from Toorak Road through the Domain Tunnel to Kingsway tonight, though, starting at 8 p.m. During the works, exit at Toorak Road and continue through to Kingsway to reach the Westgate Freeway, or take the earlier exit at Warrigal Road and then use Dandenong Road instead.
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6: Look, I think Tasmania looms large just because of the sheer offers that you hear that they are going to make. And look, to be honest, my view is they need to make those. I don't think it's a super attractive proposition to go and play at Tasmania. I mean, my own view is it's a nice place to visit. I don't think it's an unbelievable place to have a career and live. And I think that, some of the hold-ups in relation to the infrastructure, I know Brendan Gale probably wouldn't like me saying this, but, yeah, we're in a competition. I mean, by the time they get a stadium in place, it's probably 3 years into their tenure, and by that stage, a player like Tom Green's probably 31, 32.
7: Dave. A bit rich of Dave to lean in, given he's never lived here, and, in fact, he's never lived in West Sydney either. Prince of Balmoral, I think, Dave Matthews. So I'll leave it at that. I love Dave.
0: That was great comeback there from Brendan Gale, who's the chief executive of the Tasmanian Devils. And the first person you heard was outgoing CEO of the GWS Giants and then taking up a station at AFL House. So I wonder if his new boss, Andrew Dillon, will say, hey, can you ease up a bit? But you got the sense there was a bit of competitive still because he referenced the player who would be high on the Tassie Devils list, which was Tom Green. So no one wants to live in Tassie, great place to visit. I'm not so sure about that.
8: Yeah, I'm not in on that at all. I think there's a real attraction to go down and play in Tassie and live down in Tassie. It's a pretty amazing place. So, to say that I think is a bit facetious, but especially coming from the Giants who battled to keep them up there and then had played half their games in Canberra and whatnot. So, interesting comments, which is always funny, the byplay, hearing Brendan Gale on the back end of it. The stuff around the stadium and the roof, I think that's real, but if you're a player and you know it's coming, I don't think it's that big of an issue for you.
0: Yeah, and it'd be, as much as he is outgoing, his investment will always be there in the Giants as far as the passion and what he's helped build there out at Western Sydney. So the closer Tassie gets to actually being in the competition, I know they're going to be in the competition, the VFL, and they've got jumpers, and now they've got a coach and CEO. You watch we're all pro Tassie from all the other CEOs and clubs. You watch that twist to what Dave Matthews was saying, where they'll be pulling at every draft concession, every rule, every sort of favour or thing that they think is directed towards Tassie and rip it apart.
8: Yeah, the positive PR will slowly start to turn, especially when they might have half the draft and they'll be asking for more and they're picking at players on lists and trying to find next captain of the club. It's going to be a fascinating year. We haven't had a new team in the league for what the Giants were.
0: Yeah, the last one.
8: That was when I was drafted. So that feels like a lifetime ago.
0: Yes.
8: But it's going to be an interesting watch. I can't wait to see how they try and put this list together and the strategy that they use in behind it and who they pick up, what types of characters, where they draft from. I think it's going to be amazing with some experience of watching a couple of recent teams, recent-ish teams, come in and do it two completely different strategies. It's going to be interesting to see how Tassie go about it.
0: Scott's given us a call. Good evening, Scott.
9: G'day, fellas. I think, you know, I mean, Dave Matthews is an intelligent man, obviously, but Brendan Gale definitely trumped him on that one. But yeah, my highlight for the weekend is I've never seen a player work so hard for a milestone goal, and that was Tommy Lynch trying at his 500th. So they were kicking it everywhere but at him.
0: Yeah, I felt for Tom Lynch because I reckon he's hit the post, I'm going to say, three times at least, and then a couple of where he'd normally just hammer home from 15 metres out. They were going wide left, wide right, and he just couldn't get his 500th, but very happy for him that he finally got his 500th career goal.
8: Yeah, the poor fellow was running around everywhere. The ball was just missing him, and then every time he got it, he just couldn't quite finish. And he's had a bit of the yips this year.
0: He has.
8: Which, thankfully, a couple of those yips have been against the Blues. Cows. But, yeah, they have... I'm assuming... Not that you play for milestones, but getting a 500th goal is going to be an absolute big tick for a key forward across the career, and probably doesn't have too long left, Tom Lynch. So good to see he knocked it up. It's an amazing achievement to get that far in footy.
0: I'll give you a fun stat. I know you love stats.
8: Love my stats.
0: Only four teams haven't beaten a single side currently in the top 10 so far. Of course, you know, while they're currently in the top 10, because we know sides go up and down as well. St Kilda a zip and 9, West Coast a zip and 9, Richmond a zip and 9, and North Melbourne a 0-7. Who's more likely to beat a side in the top 10?
8: St Kilda. St Kilda for me, it hasn't been pretty when they've played the good sides, but they'd be the one for me out of that group. But best of a bad bunch at the moment, isn't it? They've all looked quite.
0: So St Kilda and North Melbourne, just quickly, that's going to be tasty.
8: Yeah, that's a big game. And we spoke about this earlier today when we did our other commitments, it's probably a nail in the coffin for the team that loses it almost with the schedules home. So massive game of football. Looking forward to that one. And I think the Saints are just a rung above North, but it would be a really good scalp for them to get one.
0: Doc, you've been fantastic as always. Go home, get lots of rest, because no doubt you were up watching the Soccer World Cup, and then I did work with you a little bit earlier in the day, so go put the feet up and get guts up.
8: I'll get some sleep. Good to see you, Jim.
0: Good to see you, Doc. Sam Docky there, as always, our Monday
10: Good evening. A driver has been charged after allegedly driving the wrong way through the Burnley Tunnel and over the Balti Bridge before a head-on crash in Port Melbourne. The 51-year-old woman from Rye was arrested at the scene and later bailed to face court. A senior police constable from the southern region has been charged with one count of sexual exposure. The 40-year-old was on duty, but police say he wasn't in uniform or performing police duties at the time. Telstra's recent outage could trigger tougher laws for Australia's telcos, holding them to account. The chair of a Senate inquiry has committed to strengthening legislation after hearings found the network failure could have been prevented. Former colleagues, friends and associates have farewelled broadcasting veteran Darren Hinch at his state funeral in Port Melbourne. And Premier Jacinta Allen has apologised for the first time to athletes disappointed by Victoria's cancelled Commonwealth Games as the event prepares to begin in Glasgow this week. More news at 7.
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12: Good evening, it's James Padley from Transport Victoria. Most of the major arterials are moving well both in and out of the CBD. The Western Freeway still slowing outbound though between Robinson's Road and Hopkins Road, as is the Hume Freeway outbound on the approach to Donnybrook Road. In Heidelberg, a truck's broken down on Rosanna Road southbound near Burgundy Street, closing the left-hand lane, and Bulleen Road in Bulleen is closed in both directions between Bridge Street and Manningham Road until early August for northeast link works. You'll need to detour using Templestowe, Thompson and Manningham Roads and allow up to 30 minutes extra for travel.
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15: G'day, Tony here. 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
4: Spain, extra time winners against Argentina, winning their second World Cup, 104 matches. What a magnificent World Cup it was, of course, in North America. And we've been chatting over the entirety of the World Cup with a great friend of ours, Mark Bosnich, and he joins us now. Evening, Bozza.
5: Good evening, Jimmy. How are you?
4: I'm great, thank you. It was an incredible performance by Spain, not only in this match, but it was a magnificent tournament.
5: It really was. You have to hand it to him. One goal conceded over eight games is a marvellous achievement. And when you hear that and you're not a sort of soccer fanatic, you sort of think, well, that must be a real defensive team. They're not. Their best form of defence comes from their attack, i.e. keeping the ball. And how's this, Jimmy, as well? The only team to take any points of it, if you like, because it was the group stage, was good old Cape Verde. They drew with them in their first game 0-0. But like I said, really was a complete dominant performance once again today. The only thing that was missing was goals, and that was down to a little bit of bad luck. They had two disallowed, but mainly because of Emi Martinez, the Argentine goalkeeper, who was in sensational form.
4: There were some incredible performances across the pitch, and as you mentioned, you didn't have to be a hardened soccer fan to not appreciate what they were doing. You could just see it on your TV screen, space, passing. But the man who drove it throughout the World Cup, and in particular early hours this morning, Rodri, he's clocked football. There's nothing that man hasn't done.
5: No, absolutely. And you're exactly right. And you talk about a playmaker, somebody who links the play up, who's pretty much everywhere, and that's him. So it's very important the way that Spain play, especially in an offensive manner, that they have somebody to link the midfield from the back all the way to the front, and he's that man. And what they do really, really well, it's common sense, but it's much harder, as you know, when you're out there to do it, is their in-game management is superb. So if they're in a situation where they think they're getting outnumbered, they will say, regardless of what the coach has said to them before, and they'll actually say on the pitch, look, we need another man over here. Or how do we make an extra man here? They won't just stick to the instructions they've been told to beforehand, which is an anathema to some people. But I'm telling you, when it comes to the very top level, you've got to have players who have that ilk who can solve their own problems. And he's the epitome of that. You know, when they were struggling a little bit at the beginning, trying to get some space in midfield, he realized that. So he dropped in the middle of the two centre-backs to give them an extra player there. And then all of a sudden, they get a little bit more time and space. And the other thing that they've got is wonderful in terms of squad depth. I mean, you saw some of the substitutes they brought. I mean, they actually brought Rodri off and put on Zubimendi, who's not as good as Rodri, but he's still a really able replacement. And, of course, the goal scorer, Ferran Torres, the Barcelona boy, he came on as a substitute as well, and he ended up scoring the World Cup winner.
4: Yeah, had winners everywhere and players that you can just really, really easy on the eye, but there's a bit of grit to it as well. Turning our attention to Argentina, we know they play a feisty nature. That's always in their spirit. It's in their DNA, the way they play. So that wasn't unexpected. But did you expect such a a defensive play for penalties sort of style?
5: No, not really. After Enzo Fernandez was rightfully sent off, I did. Because, like I said, Emi Martinez, the Aston Villa number one, their goalkeeper, he's got a wonderful penalty-saving record. 50% of shootouts that he's taken part in. Thinking like they know that, so they're going to basically, especially after Fernandez got sent off right at the end of normal time. But I was disappointed in some of their behaviour. I thought some of their behaviour, we know they're feisty, but we know, you know, 30, 40 years ago, so there was some traits to their game. I mean, no one's perfect, but there was some traits to their game that everyone found a little bit, a little bit, you could say, unpalatable. Mm-hmm. And I thought they resorted to that a little bit. And I thought the referee, Slavko Vincic, overall, I thought did well, but I thought he could have been stricter. Because it was like, if we're going to lose, you know, just little things, like, you know, when they're getting free kicks, pushing it forward 5, 10 metres, the little kicks and there was no need for them to do that. Because overall, as reigning world champions, I thought they defended their crown very well, getting to the final. But I think they're too good, and they have the greatest player ever to have to resort to those things. Like I said, in terms of their general play, I think it was more the fact that even when it was 11 versus 11, Spain was just a little bit too good. And I think that led to the frustration, which then led to some of the incidents we saw in extra time then, particularly at the end of the game.
4: Yeah, it was a little bit unsavoury, as you said, and the emotions boiled over. I know we could talk for hours with you, Bozza, but going just to the third place game, 6-4, it was great. Hey, I'm going to throw something at you. With a lot of discussion around, and making it more available to more teams, why don't we play the third place game for automatic qualification for the next World Cup? If you're going to give out, of course, the host nation, at least it'll make it tasty.
5: Yeah, maybe. Look, I don't know about you, but I've always been a little bit indifferent to the third and fourth players. But as somebody told me the other day who I spoke to in England, he said, what would you rather say, Boz, in 20 years' time, that you come third or fourth? I can understand that, but the bottom line is this. FIFA, no, that's still, it's a money spinner, yeah? Yep. So they still want it as that. But I hear what you're saying because, even though it was wonderfully entertaining, you're still talking about the two semi-final losers. A lot of people, I'm not convinced about it, but it's always gone on since the start of the World Cup. So, you know, so there you go. But I'm not convinced that it's the right way to go. There's other people that said, what my friend says, would you rather say you're third or fourth? Also, there's other people who said to me, well, what about the ones that get a go? Sometimes they don't play during the World Cup. At least I can say they played with the third and fourth playoff. So who knows? Who knows? But that's actually a good one to have maybe as an incentive, especially if it goes to 64 teams as well.
4: Yeah, 100%. Hey, Bozza, you always want to look at the best. And you and I often talk about, different things we learn from each other's game. Of course, your soccer, mine, AFL, and you and I both love watching other sports. And you always look to the best. So what can we learn as a nation here for the Socceroos from what Spain do?
5: I'll repeat something I heard from John Coates, who was in charge of the Sydney Olympics, and somebody asked him a question about 2 months ago, and he hit the nail on the head. I think it was six words. Put the athletes first. Mm-hmm. Yeah?
4: Yep.
5: So I think that's the biggest thing that we can learn. They made a decision 20, 30 years ago to put the athletes first. And that was in terms of everything, in terms of the environment that you put them in. So i.e. the time of year that they play, how they play, and obviously the knock-on effect is, you know, then obviously you need somebody to coach the coaches and that as well. They got so much experience from all around the world. But I think if you just simplify it and keep that as your mantra, put the athletes first, I don't think you can really go wrong, in my opinion. The other thing as well, and I've said this to people in football, and we know, Jimmy, that in the past, unfortunately, there's been a little bit of angst between the sports, where it's like over-competitiveness or whatever, you know, like people are, you know, rugby league with AFL, AFL with soccer with rugby, you know what I mean?
4: Yep.
5: But I've said to people in soccer, I think if you look what AFL and rugby league do in terms of the athletes and the athletic performance that they put on, especially for the bigger athletes, I think that we can really learn something from that in terms of giving us an edge, because that's something that no other country has AFL, but only a couple of countries have rugby league, and those couple of countries have rugby league. And New Zealand, you can say, okay, but England don't really take it serious, let's be honest.
4: Yep.
5: But I think that we can really learn as a sport. We need to start to look for something that's different. Start sending our trainers and people like that to AFL clubs, see what they do, see how they make such athletes 6'3", 6'4", who can run, you know, between 10 and 15 kilometres, and they've got a, you know, body fat percentage of 5%, and who's all their speed endurance records and this are off the chart. How do they do that? Why do they do that? Well, you know, we need to do that because, like I said to you, that can give us a real edge, in my opinion.
4: Bozza, love chatting to you as always, but appreciate your expertise and insights of the Soccer World Cup, which was brilliantly won by Spain. Thanks as always.
5: Thank you so much, Jimmy. Speak to you soon.
4: Mark Bosnich there. Mark Allen will join us next on Sports Today.
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6: Good evening, it's James Padley from Transport Victoria. The left-hand emergency lane of the M80 Ring Road is closed Greensborough-bound following a vehicle collision near the twin service stations. Recovery crews are en route. Please drive to the conditions and pass with caution. There's also been a northbound collision on the Hume Freeway approaching O'Hearn's Road. That one's sitting on the centre median and right-hand emergency lane with emergency services on scene and speed set to 40. In Heidelberg, a truck's broken down on Rosanna Road southbound near Burgundy Street, closing off a left-hand lane, and all city-bound lanes of the Monash Freeway and CityLink closed from Toorak Road through to the Domain Tunnel to Kingsway tonight, starting at 8 p.m.
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4: Just some footy news floating around. Nick Dacos extends his lead in the Coaches Award. He is on track to break the record for the most votes in that. He is absolutely flying. It looks like Nick Dacos and Marcus Bontempelli are going to be the two out in front on Brownlow Medal Night. Darcy Fogarty, of course, with that swinging round arm tackle that got Harry Cunningham from the Sydney Swans, who had to leave the field under concussion protocols. He received a 3-game ban. They tried to appeal it, the Adelaide Crows, but he has failed at the tribunal, so his 3 games is still his to serve. Dyson Sharp from the Bombers is this week's rising star. They were so impressive, those young Bombers, Farrow as well, and of course Sullivan Roby when they got their first win. And John Rolfe has reported the Suns have put off contract extension talks with Jamara Ugle-Hagan until the end of the year. So fascinating watch that one there, of course, with Jamara Ugle-Hagan. Went up there, of course, looked like he was getting himself in great shape, played a couple of games. We thought we were going to see a bit more of him, but they're going to put his contract talks off to the end of the season. Well, the British Open was another absolute cracker. Lucas Herbert did a fantastic job in that amazing performance, but it was a Kiwi, Ryan Fox, who took out the 2026 British Open, and Mark Allen, who's two-time World Bunker Player of the Year, talk birdie to me, and of course, 3AW's own, joins us right now. Good evening, Marco.
13: Hey, wasn't it fantastic to see someone from our neck of the woods win something so huge? The Open Championship, you know, you put it right next to the Masters as far as I'm concerned. The Masters gets all the glamour, but it's this tournament where you are crowned the champion golfer of the year. And didn't he finish like a champ? Four birdies in the last six holes. But, you know, looking at those holes, and I've watched them about five times today, the most important one was the bogey. You know, on the 15th hole was a par three. He hit in the front trap. He was unlucky. You know, he missed going really close by, I don't know, a step or two. That happens in golf. But those bunkers over there, you know, they don't funnel down to the middle like our bunkers do. And it was right up against the edge. He had to chip it miles backwards. Then he had to get up and down from 40 metres, I reckon. That's what it looked like on the TV anyway. So that bogey and also his bogey on nine, two of the most important holes. So amazing the way golf works. You know, you look at it, you look at the glamour holes like 16 and 18 where he made the birdies, but believe me, they aren't possible unless he keeps those double bogeys off his card on 15 and 9.
4: Marco, I love Ryan Fox. Of course, I was very fortunate to play a round of golf with him, so you always have that, I guess, that positive feeling about him. I didn't think you could hit a golf ball that hard, by the way, when I played around with him.
13: He hits bullets, doesn't he?
4: For people who are aware of 13th Beach where they play the Vic Open, I'll just tell this quick story, and I'm being self-indulgent here. The first hole of the beach course normally plays, just say it's 12th hole when they played the Vic Open. They moved the tee box way back to the practice greens, and we were having a hit, and he goes, look, I might just have a go at it today. And we're talking well over 300. I think the first 180 metres, I don't think the ball got about 3 metres off the ground before it started to take off. It was like he was hitting a squash ball.
13: Look, if you've never seen this guy play, it is quite amazing. And he shapes all his shots, you know, left to right hole. He has a left to right shot, right to left hole. He has a right to left shot. That drive off the last, all the drives, you know, that he hit, the clutch hit down the stretch, were just amazing.
4: Marco, I want to highlight him as well because he's a man after our own heart. And of course, he gets under the American skin because he is the number one ticket holder of Fast Play. Now, his two biggest shots in his life to win the British Open, there was people moving, there was noise, but he went through his same routine, see the club, what shot they'll want, practice swing, hit the ball. He is the leader of Fast Golf, which we love.
13: Yeah, well, look. Some people in golf, you know, we all see the video and the posts of Keegan Bradley, and he takes a minute 40 to hit a 5-foot putt on a Thursday afternoon in a tournament, round one. I mean, it's laughable. It is ridiculous. And then you've got this fella who has learned to make a decision, get into his routine, and trust his golf swing and trust what he's trying to do his whole life. And it makes for much better viewing. And look, it is killing our game, Jim. I mean, there's been some posts lately of some of the champs going back to 1970s and Lee Trevino playing in threes and finishing in under 4 hours. Some of those rounds on Thursday and Friday of the Open, 5 hours 40. And this is standard practice now. It's because of these crazy routines, the crazy lines on the ball, the crazy straddling of putts. And then you got this character who, you know, people just fall in love with watching. He's got a crazy swing. He's big and strong. Everyone loves him. He's old man.
4: Yes.
13: You know, was an All Black, and he's got the All Black mentality about just being a good bloke and being humble and all that sort of stuff that the All Blacks were so famous for. He's impossible not to like.
4: Well, I was going to ask you, who would be the most important person now in the household, especially in New Zealand where All Blacks are gods? His father is one of the greatest All Blacks ever. He's World Cup winner. He's a captain. But now, son is a British Open winner.
13: No, I think Ryan Fox has just trumped the old man. To win an Open Championship is you know, I know it's an individual sport versus a team, and I know he's one of the best kicks in rugby union. I know that because he's the old man. But to get to the top of this pyramid, mate, it is just incredible to win an Open Championship, especially as a late bloomer, as a late starter of the golf. It's just off the charts.
4: Lucas Herbert, that incredible round, of course, he finishes tied for six with six under. If you said at the start of the tournament Lucas Herbert was going to finish six, that'd be incredible. So what sort of feeling would he be walking away with?
13: He can play. You know, it's not so long ago. Yeah, you know, when the Saudis took the money away from Liv, and it looked like it was going to be Liv Light moving forward. Well, I think Liv's got a couple more years to go on his contract. Now he was starting to think that that's going to be it for him because he didn't want to go back to the PGA Tour. I think he's crazy. I mean, you know, we all had a good look at Lucas over the weekend. He played some pretty good golf after that 62. Missed that putt for the 61, which would have been the lowest all-time score in the majors. But you watch Lucas, that's, you know, he doesn't get in those situations too often in majors. He's won in Europe. He's won in America. He's a hell of a player. And I hope he gets back, you know, one way or another. I hope he gets back to playing with the best players in the world where he deserves to be.
4: Marco, give us a quick wrap-up of the rest of the Aussie contingent.
13: Adam Scott, just a superstar, 45 years old, the finish in the top 10 is just incredible. Minwoo Lee had his week last week, just went a little bit early, but he's getting better in these situations. Cam Smith, even though he missed the cut by a shot, he's getting back on track. But the real story is the Victorian kid, Cameron John, playing his first major, was tied for 11th after three rounds. Now, he only shot two over in the last round in that situation. I reckon that was the big story for us. Cameron John in his first major, he's won three or four times on our little tour back here. And to take that enormous step, that was the highlight for me.
4: You're an absolute highlight for us here on Sports Today. Marco, two-time World Bunker Player of the Year, talk birdie to me, and of course do magnificent work across the 3AW station. Appreciate your time.
13: See you.
4: Mark Allen there. We'll be wrapping up Sports Today after this break.
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6: Good evening, it's James Padley from Transport Victoria. The Princes Highway is closed westbound between Bairnsdale and Stratford due to a truck collision at Munro. Please follow directions of emergency services on scene. Traffic's currently being diverted onto Beng Warden Road. Please allow extra travel time if you are heading through. There's also 15-minute delays due to a northbound collision on the Hume Freeway approaching O'Hearn's Road. It's sitting on the centre median and the right-hand emergency lane with emergency services on scene and speed set to 40. Finally, in Heidelberg, a truck's broken down on Rosanna Road southbound near Burgundy Street, blocking a left lane.
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15: What's happened, Dean?
16: 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I put in my application and my mother's over 6 weeks ago. Have not heard anything. Got a confirmation on the first email. I've called them Vic Services Victoria twice. Told the first time I'd get an email within 2 days. I heard nothing. Called them again. Told I would receive a phone call and I haven't.
15: For the $186 per rego rebate?
16: Correct.
15: We'll get your details, because if it's been 7 weeks, that suggests that something has gone wrong.
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12: Thanks for joining me on Sports Today and thanks for your call. Scott, you get the two bowls of the Bortley handcrafted Heathkit Shiraz, so thanks for calling in, Scott. Just repeating some news, Dyson Sharp is this week's rising star. Well done for the young bomber there. John Ralph has reported the Suns have put off contract extension talks with Jamara Ugle-Hagan until the end of the season, and Darcy Fogarty couldn't get off his three-match suspension there for the Adelaide Crows. 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
13: Good evening, I'm Jamel Wells. One Nation leader Pauline Hanson's colleagues have tried to clarify comments she made on a podcast. Senator Hanson suggested the end of the White Australia policy led to the start of immigration problems. Colleagues say she doesn't believe the policy should come back. They say migrants who choose to live in Australia need to assimilate to our way of life. The chair of a Senate inquiry into the recent Telstra outage has committed to amending legislation to hold telcos to account. A hearing found the network failure could have been prevented if an ageing server had been replaced. A bill is before the Senate to expand telco reliability obligations. Senator Sarah Hanson-Young says she'll move to make changes to it once Parliament resumes.
14: To put in place rules and regulations that make Telstra, Optus and Vodafone legally required to offer a reliable service to their customers.
13: The new British Prime Minister is promising stability. Nine Europe correspondent Mimi Becker reports.
15: Just weeks ago, Andy Burnham wasn't even a Member of Parliament. He'll be invited by the King to form a government. Moving trucks are already at Downing Street. It's a Keir Starmer prepares to leave office. Andy Burnham is expected to promise a more stable, responsible style of politics in his first speech outside Number 10. Before departing, Keir Starmer will deliver a final address and then travel to Buckingham Palace to formally resign to King Charles.
13: Back home, a 40-year-old man's been found guilty of murdering a 2-year-old boy on the New South Wales mid-north coast. The child died in Coffs Harbour in 2022. He had a brain injury, fractured pelvis, rib and bruising on his body. Global guidelines have been updated to help prevent dementia. The World Health Organization's first update on cognitive decline since 2019 includes increasing social interaction and adopting a healthy diet. Australian Professor Cara Nancy says the guidelines show a lot can be done to reduce dementia risk.
5: Altogether, we think that about 45% of cases of dementia can be attributed to modifiable risk factors. So those are things like insufficient physical activity, harmful alcohol use, even air pollution.
13: And Darren Hinch has been farewelled at a state funeral in Melbourne, honouring his contribution to the media and politics. The 82-year-old died earlier this month. His media career spanned more than 60 years. In finance, one Australian dollar buying around 70 US cents.
16: 3AW in the palm of your hand. So add it to your phone now. Melbourne's own 3AW.
13: Former Port Adelaide mentor Ken Hinckley has been named the inaugural coach of the new Tasmanian AFL team. In the NRL, Dean Young has been appointed the new full-time head coach of the St. George Illawarra Dragons. Kiwi golfer Ryan Fox is celebrating his first major win after taking out the British Open by one stroke. He says sinking the winning putt on the final hole at Royal Birkdale was not as easy as it looked.
17: I'm not sure how I hit the putt straight, to be honest. Everything was shaking, trembling, whatever. I know that's what people practice sometimes. You know, I've got a putt to win a major. It's a whole lot different in real life, I could tell you that.
13: New Zealand has had a one-wicket win over the West Indies in Barbados, clinching the men's one-day series 3-1, and Greek tennis star Stefanos Tsitsipas has won the Swiss Open, his first ATP title in 16 months.
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18: Traffic. 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
20: Good evening. It's James Padley from Transport Victoria. There are 20-minute delays due to a northbound collision on the Hume Freeway approaching O'Hearn's Road. The right-hand lane's closed with two left lanes open to traffic. Emergency services remain on scene with speed set to 40. In Heidelberg, a truck's broken down on Rosanna Road southbound near Burgundy Street, blocking a left-hand lane. And the Princes Highway is closed westbound between Bairnsdale and Stratford due to a truck collision at Munro. Please follow the direction of emergency services on scene. Traffic's currently being diverted onto Beng Warden Road. Please allow extra time if you are heading through.
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13: Mostly fine overnight, getting down to 8 degrees. Tomorrow, partly cloudy with the chance of morning fog about the hills and a top of 16. Wednesday, the high chance of showers and a top of 17. Thursday, a shower or two with a top of 12. Friday, possible possible showers 14, Saturday showers 16, possible showers on Sunday. On the bays, northerly winds 10 to 15 knots and seas below a metre.
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1: Yes, good evening. At the start of a brand new week, I'm James Willis, and it's great to have your company across our network, 3AW Melbourne, 2GB Sydney, 4BC Brisbane, 6BR Perth, and network stations across the country. Welcome to the program. Now, we're going to be talking about the property market a little bit later in the hour because there is a lot to discuss and unpack, given that auction clearance rates for another weekend have declined. Prices seem to be declining in large parts of the country. The federal government is taking credit for what is occurring because they're saying it's allowing young people to get into the property market for the very first time. But, I mean, firstly, there's no proof of that. Secondly, the rents have gone up for everyone, which overwhelmingly impact young people trying to save for a house. The rents have gone up in nearly every capital city and in some cases by more than $100, depending on where you live, per week. The Treasurer Jim Chalmers on Budget Night was telling this program it was a couple of bucks. So something has gone amiss there. And, of course, anyone that has an investment property now is more than likely going to hold onto it rather than sell it to avoid losing the discount on capital gains, but will just jack the rent up and try and hold onto it. So there was no incentive to sell immediately, and that's probably where the government has got this wrong. But prices have gone down, and we'll go through that throughout the hour. But first up, and I'm very keen to hear from people on this tonight, because in reality, Australia's aged care system has become a bit of a minefield. The wait lists are long, the means testing and the asset testing are confusing, and the upfront deposit costs can easily run into the hundreds of thousands of dollars, with a maze of fees covering accommodation, daily care, hotels, living costs. The rules are also very, very confusing, and the cost to taxpayers of running aged care is tens of billions of dollars every year. And there are currently 200,000 Australians waiting for either aged care assessments or the care that they've already been assessed for has already been passed and approved, and they're waiting for that package to begin. And some end up waiting for up to 10 or 12 months. Meanwhile, the new support at home program has already seen some families hit with price increases of more than 40%. And some of the behavior I've heard occurring legally within the rules within the supported home program, I have to say, resembles some of the cowboy behavior with pricing that we see in the NDIS. I want to spend a bit of time on this tonight, but again, if you're listening right now and you can help us out, 131873 is our open line number. Let us know what you know about this very complicated subject area. Craig Gear is the CEO of the Older Persons Advocacy Network. He's on the line for us tonight. Craig, many thanks for your time.
2: Good evening, James.
1: Hey, first up, how would you rate the current quality of the aged care system in Australia overall?
2: Look, the quality of the aged care system has been improving since the Royal Commission, but I agree with you that the aged care system can be really complex to navigate, and it can be quite difficult to get a full understanding of what your options, particularly during this time when it's been going under significant reform. Look, older people, they've got the right to seek information and get support for that, and they can access our self-advocacy toolkit at opan.org.au. They also have the right to an independent aged care advocate because they're free and they're independent of the government and providers, and they're available on 1-800-700-600. But we highlighted in your introduction there about some of the challenges that we've got at the moment. A lot of people waiting for their package, even though they might have been assessed, to come through, and also confusing pricing structures, both for the supported home program and also for residential aged care.
1: So okay, let's go through the first bit of that first. Yeah, absolutely. Yeah. Let's go through the first bit of that first. So when you have so many people that are either waiting for an assessment or waiting for the care that they've already been assessed for, where is the breakdown here? What is unfolding here? Is it the bureaucracy? I'm not saying it's deliberate, but why is there such, why are there such delays here?
2: Yeah, it is a supply and demand issue. We have a large number of people who are requiring support at home, and people have told us, older people have told us, they want to age in place, they want to be connected to their community, they want to get their services. So people are either waiting for that first gateway through, they go and register with My Aged Care, and then they need to wait for the assessment service. And then once they're, depending on their level of urgency of their care, people who are urgent or on a high priority are getting their packages within sort of around about the 4-week mark. But then people that are sort of at that standard level or a lower priority are waiting a long time. Now, we want the government to continue to invest in the Support at Home program. They've made a commitment that no one will wait longer than 3 months by the mid-July 2012 or mid-2027. And we think continued investment needs to happen so that people are getting the right level of care at the right time. We know when people don't get those levels of support, when they don't get access to even the Commonwealth Home Support program, which is that entry-level program, people's care, their care is delayed and their conditions deteriorate, and we don't want to see anyone's ending up into needing a higher level of care than they need. If we invest early, we'll prevent those deteriorations.
1: And Craig, part of the problem here is if someone has been assessed and determined to be entitled to care and then are waiting, the fear is, and this can obviously be very difficult for families to navigate, is that someone's health could be deteriorating while they're just waiting. I mean, it's ridiculous sometimes.
2: That's right. And we think if we invest early, like we see what happens with the Veterans Affairs program, where people do get access as a veteran quite early on, and there's not that wait list. And we know that those people don't end up in residential aged care, and they get the care and support at the right level at the right time. And that prevents deterioration, both in physical deterioration and cognitive decline, but also means that people get lower cost care and they can stay in their home longer. It's important that people understand that aged care system and understand some of the co-contributions that might be asked to pay towards that as well. And they also understand their rights to have those fees waived if they're of low means as well.
1: Craig, the other thing is, in terms of what the future looks like, we're very quickly running out of beds and places in aged care facilities, right? There's an urgent need as part of this housing crisis to build new homes. We also need new aged care facilities.
2: That's correct. I mean, we have the challenge that we can't build our way out of this. To be able to get a new aged care bed built is going to take a number of years, but that doesn't mean we shouldn't still be planning and building for new residential aged care beds. But in the meantime, we need to invest in services in the home so that people can stay in their home longer. We also want residential aged care to be, and this is what the Royal Commission showed, we want high quality residential aged care where people can thrive and actually have a really good experience of care if they need to be in residential aged care. There needs to be the availability of the beds. At the moment, we're sitting around about 94% occupancy, which means that people have limited choice. They don't get to choose a bed that's close to their community.
1: Yeah.
2: And they often need to, I suppose what we're hearing is from older people or from their families, is that providers are, I suppose when they've got a number of people that they can choose from, are choosing those with the most means or choosing those with the lower care needs because that fits their business model. We want residential aged care to be available to every older Australian right across the country.
1: Craig, very quickly before you go, if there was one thing that you could snap your fingers and have the government fix in relation to aged care right now, tonight, what would it be?
2: Look, I would be investing in more supported home places because I think when we can provide the right level of care at the right time to people in their homes, it means that they will be able to maintain their function, they maintain their connection to their family, and they maintain their connection to the community, and they stay safe at home.
1: We appreciate your time tonight. Thank you, Craig.
2: Thank you.
1: Let's go now to Rachel Lane, who is the principal of Aged Care Guru. She's on the line for us tonight. Rachel, thanks for your time.
3: No problem.
1: The cost of aged care can feel quite complex when you look at it from every angle. There's different fees based on income and assets. What's your general advice when someone comes to you for advice? What's your general advice for families that are trying to navigate all of this?
3: my advice is to not make decisions in hospital car parks. Rarely has a decision been made in a hospital car park under pressure that has been the best decision. People have

0: Be clear, this confusion, is this being driven in any way by people in the industry that might be spreading misinformation, or is it all a little bit of panic from individuals?
1: I think it's just that it's become so complicated. There's essentially five different groups of fees. You've got your accommodation cost, your basic daily fee, your hoteling fee, your non-clinical care contribution, and your higher everyday living fee. And that is what makes up your cost of aged care. A lot of people just can't cope with all the different moving parts and the different caps and when, you know, where does the lifetime cap apply and where does it not apply and how does this affect my mum or dad's pension and what does that mean for the actual means test? And it's really overwhelming for a lot of people.
0: Okay, just quickly, there is a lot of confusion about how the means testing actually works and applies. Can you just talk us through it when it comes to what the government is actually looking at and assessing with the means test for aged care?
1: Sure. I mean, the easiest way to put it is everything. There are special rules that apply to your home. So your home is not included in the aged care means test if a protected person lives there. And a protected person is your spouse or a dependent child, but it can also be a carer who's been living in the home for at least 2 years who's eligible for an Australian Income Support payment, or a close relative who's been living there for at least 5 years who's eligible for an Australian Income Support payment. So under those circumstances, the home is not counted at all. But even when the home is counted, it's only counted up to a capped value of about $215,000. So if your home's worth, you know, $1.2 million and you keep it, you only have to put your hand up for the first $200,000.
0: Okay. Just lastly, the new supported home program, or the relatively new supported home program, which is still evolving and being rolled out, what do you make of what's been your early feedback and experience with that for your clients?
1: Well, it's incredibly expensive. We've got a situation where full pensioners are paying 5% towards their independent services and 17.5% towards their everyday living. They simply don't have that kind of money, like that kind of income to support that. We're hearing of more and more people utilising the government's home equity access scheme, reverse mortgages, you know, different forms of equity access in order to meet this additional cost. And at the other end of the extreme for the self-funded retirees, we're hearing of co-contributions that are essentially greater than the value of the service if they just bought it privately.
0: What?
1: So we hear a lot about people who, under their support at home package, if they get cleaning, for example, they're being charged $100 an hour. And as a self-funded retiree, they have to contribute 80%. So that's costing them $80 an hour. But if they buy that cleaning service privately, it only costs $50 an hour. So there's a lot of confusion about not just, you know, is it worth getting a support at home package? But if I'm getting a support at home package, which services should I buy? What makes financial sense? And which services is it better to just leave it and buy it privately?
0: Yeah, and already I'm getting messages, and we'll take some of these calls after the break, Rachel, but already people are saying that there's price gouging going on with some of the services being provided through the supported home program.
1: Some of the prices are huge. You know, we're hearing about physiotherapy and other allied health services, you know, in excess of $200 for 15 minutes. Some of the prices really high.
0: This is the NDIS all over again.
1: Well, in some ways, it's just that with the NDIS, you don't have to make a co-contribution of 80%. You don't have to make a co-contribution at all.
0: No, that's it. The taxpayer is picking up the whole bill. But in terms of the price gouging, that is outrageous. If there's more examples of those, Rachel, I'd be keen to have those off air, but I'll throw it open to the listeners now. I really appreciate your time tonight. Thank you.
1: Thanks a bunch. Bye.
0: That's Rachel Lane, the principal of Aged Care Gurus, joining us on Money News. Over to you. 131 873. Has anyone had experience recently with the aged care system? Are you waiting for aged care support? Are you trying to get a family member into the aged care system? Have they been assessed? Are they in the queue? And also, critically, what do you make of this new support at home program that the government is putting a lot of money into?

0: in some of those stories, they're talking about $200 for 15 minutes of physio. Spare me. So the physiotherapist is making $800 an hour if they see four clients per hour for 15 minutes each. We're in the wrong game. 131873 is my open line number. I'll take your calls straight after this. And the text line, 0460 873 873. This is James Willis on Money News.
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2: Good evening, it's James Padley from Transport Victoria. We're still seeing northbound delays on the Hume Freeway outbound following an earlier collision approaching O'Hearn's Road. The Princes Highway is also closed westbound between Bairnsdale and Stratford due to a truck collision at Munro. Please follow the direction of emergency services on scene. Traffic's currently being diverted onto Beng Warden Road, so allow extra travel time for the detour. And Bulleen Road in Bulleen is closed in both directions between Bridge Street and Manningham Road until early August for North East Link works. You'll need to detour using Templestowe, Thompson's and Manningham Roads and allow up to 30 minutes extra for travel.
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0: Great to have your company on Money News. My name is James Willis. On the text line, David from Melbourne says, James, I'm on a home care package. My provider won't let me use Woolworths home delivery because of the $15 fee. They want to use their service instead, which charges me $120. Michael says, hi, I'm on a home care package. I get charged $106 for someone to spend 15 minutes to fortnightly clean my bathroom. And I'm sorry, but I know there is a co-contribution here for many people if they are self-funded retirees or depending on what your cover is. But there are elements of this and the price gouging and the wedding tax that we have seen in other government-funded services, including the NDIS. 0460 873 873. Let's go to calls. Di's online. Hi, Di.
8: Hi, James. I'm a home care provider of both NDIS and aged care. And there are absolutely no pricing caps in place in aged care. So we charge $85 an hour for the care we deliver. Mm. And other providers charge $160 an hour for exactly the same care.
0: Right.
8: That's one of the biggest problems. So that's to have a shower. You'd have 2 hours of care. You'd get your shower. You'd get assistance dressing, maybe breakfast made, maybe a quick clean of the house. And they're paying $160 an hour for that. And the other big problem is that no matter how bad your ageing process is, whether you've got full-blown dementia or you've just got a sore left little toe, the maximum you can get per week is 15 hours. The government talks absolute crap about being able to keep people home on these packages. No one who's living with someone with full-blown dementia is going to cope with 15 hours a week of care.
0: Yeah, that's spot on.
8: Less than, you know, a day. And they've got them 24 hours, 7 days a week. So it's all window dressing, and there's private companies out there, and I'm a private company, but I have a conscience, and I will not. We make $15 an hour profit, which isn't a lot.
0: Yeah.
8: These other companies that are charging $160 are making a fortune.
0: Well, and let's play devil's advocate for a second. The company that is charging double what you are, if they were a premium service that had better staff, more qualified staff, you know, better products, better technology, whatever it may be, then you'd say, of course, you can justify that price. But there's no reason. And when it's not your money, it's very easy just to select the service that's available for $160 instead of what you're charging for $80. But, I mean, how do you justify those price increases? You can't.
8: That there are cheaper providers around. They think everyone, that's a charge that it's meant to be.
0: But, I mean, you've seen all this all before in the NDIS, Di, surely.
8: Well, not prices. I've never known anyone to charge more. They may have put dodgy things in, but, I mean, we never do. We're too honest. But there are dodgy people in the NDIS, absolutely. But there's no need to take that out on the participants of the NDIS. The government needs to speak the truth and deal with the fraudsters, not the participants, and they're cutting funding left, right and centre and leaving people in danger.
0: Di, I appreciate your call. Thank you. 131873. On the text line, Peter says, my mother-in-law is paying $112 per hour for shopping and $108 per hour for cleaning. She's on home care. 0460873873. Paul says, hi, James. Another example of our government or government policies or bureaucracies and systems misspending our money. Where are the checks and balances, and how could a qualified physio potentially be earning $800 an hour for $200 per 15 minutes? Rowan says anything to do with government has a wedding tax and some cream and an extra zero attached. NDIS, aged care, home care, energy, childcare. 0460873873. One more call before a break. Brian's online. Hi, Brian.
9: Oh, good evening, James. How are you?
0: I'm okay. Go ahead. What's your story?
9: Well, my wife was under home care package at home before the new system. She passed away last year.
0: I'm sorry to hear that.
9: I was under the Commonwealth Home Service Program, and when my wife passed away, I have had no calling or anything from any government department to see how I'm going, and I'm nearly 85. And I had a reassessment done in April last year. I spoke to aged care in March this year, and I'm going to be put on Category 1 home care, which is $26 a day.
0: Right, and that was in April last year.
9: Yes, and in January this year they told me I'd go on Category 1. So I spoke to them in March, and I said, well, if I'm on Category 1, I'm paying $130 out of my pension to have my lawns mown. And they said, oh, but your funding will not be available till at least December this year.
0: Right. So you're still waiting at this stage with no update?
9: I am still waiting. I had a very nice person spoke to me in March from the aged care. She said, I don't think this is enough. I'm going to get you reassessed. But I have never heard another thing since.
0: And it feels like a lot of money out of your pension to be paying someone to mow the lawns for you.
9: Well, I can't mow the lawn, so I have to pay it to somebody.
0: Understood. Now, Brian, I have to go to a break. I really appreciate your call. Go back to the board, chat to our executive producer, Tom, and we'll get your number and we'll follow your case up off air when we have a bit more time to go through it and make some representations on your behalf to the relevant government agency. I appreciate your time. Thank you, 131873, and thank you for all the bits of feedback. And they're still coming in. Brett says, Mum has right at home, the care at home, and a Sunday, the hourly rate is $213 per hour. Brett says standard normal weekday rate is $118 per hour with right at home. And Charles says, have a look at some of the other health benefits. One of them is eye care. It is already another NDIS in the making. Good tip. We'll look in that. This is James Willis on Money News.
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0: Thank you for tuning in tonight. And the property market remains in focus across the country. Auction clearance rates have fallen. The momentum has been sucked out of the market. And I'll just give you two bits of feedback from senior people in the real estate industry that I was talking to today, one leading agent on the east coast of Australia tells me it's the most subdued buyer behaviour I've seen in 30 years in the game. Another says the property market is hesitant. Buyers are worried because they believe prices are going to keep dropping. Investors have in general pulled out of the marketplace completely. Surprisingly, some first home buyers have dropped off. I want to chat to Scott Kuru, who is the CEO and founder of Freedom Property Investors, to see what he makes of it all. He's on the line for us tonight. Scott, good evening.
17: G'day.
0: Hey, firstly, I'd be keen to just understand your initial response to the auction clearance rates we saw at the weekend across the capital cities.
17: Look, they're showing a lot of hesitation in the market. They're not showing that the market's going to crash. We have to remember the total volumes of property that have been put up for sale has dramatically reduced. People are testing the market. The only people really bringing their property to the market right now for sale are the people that have to sell. These are people that are moving, upsizing, downsizing, maybe a deceased estate. So they're testing the market to see what's going on. Look, when there's uncertainty in the market, people think the market may go down. People don't like to list their property in that environment. They like to list their property in an environment where the market is going up. So what we're just seeing right now is hesitation. And so we will continue to see auction clearance rates sitting at these low rates for the next several weeks.
0: So the whole purpose of this exercise with the tax changes in particular was to sort of remove and sort of even out the property market. So some of the investors who had multiple properties that were taking advantage of negative gearing and capital gains tax might have to sort of withdraw to allow young first home buyers to come through at mass. Do you think we're seeing that? Because based on what I've read, there hasn't been a flurry of first home buyers that have replaced the investors at this stage.
17: The whole thing is complete nonsense because, look, number one, what is the average borrowing capacity for an average first home buyer? Now, having been in the industry now for about 20 years, I can tell you that they're maxing out at around 700K to 900K, absolute max. Very few are doing more than that. So if a home worth 2.2 million in Sydney or 1.8 in Sydney comes back to 1.5 million, that doesn't help any first home buyer. It helps literally none of them. The only way we're going to help first home buyers, we've got to bring new supply to the market at an affordable price. The answer to getting more Australians into their first home is to build new affordable homes in affordable locations. We're not going to see apartments in Bondi suddenly listed for 600 grand. We're not going to see, you know, apartments in the inner west or homes or terraces in the inner west or in and around the city suddenly on offer for 900 grand. That's never going to happen. And that's the reality that people just need to confront and truly understand. So the whole pitch about prices falling so that first-time buyers can get in, that literally makes absolutely no sense.
0: And meanwhile, young people have copped another blow because according to the latest rental data, rents have gone through the roof.
17: Yeah, rents are going to continue to skyrocket. And I'm not going to blame right away the changes that the government has made, although the changes the government has made around tax policy will make it worse, and it is making it worse right now. But we've got a systemic issue that for the last 15 to 20 years, even longer than that, we have ignored this country's ability to bring infrastructure to the table. Lack of housing is an infrastructure problem. It's a planning problem. It's a capital investment problem. You see, new land and new locations to build new property require infrastructure. Infrastructure doesn't happen in 1, 2, 3 years. It happens over 5, 10, 15, 20-year blocks of planning. You want to plan a new airport in Western Sydney? That's a 20 to 30-year plan. That's not a 2-year plan. Mm. So because we have not had a long-term view of what this country wants to be, the vision for the country, where we're going, how big we want the population to be, what we need to build in anticipation for that population, and what infrastructure needs to be in place. Because we have ignored that for 20 to 30 years, that's why we're in the situation that we're in today. So if we had good governments planning good infrastructure, the private sector, all the builders, all the developers could have easily have provided enough accommodation and then some and even more than what we needed. They could have created an oversupply very easily if that infrastructure was there.
0: Just lastly, people just need to be aware of this because this is coming in the next few weeks. And I know you've made a lot of comments about this online, but I mean, this change to self-managed super funds and the borrowing power in relation to property is significant. What do you make of it at this stage? This is going to impact construction, isn't it?
17: This, the main thing I want to say from this is most Aussies that are buying property via their super, many of them are actually buying brand new property off the plan. Mm. And, you know, we did some numbers with some other industry groups. You know, the number could be as high as $8,000 to $9,000 a year. Brand new properties bought off the plan by super funds. Now, that allows developers to go to the bank and say, hey, you know, we're building an apartment complex of 100. We've already sold 20. Because we've sold 20, give us the rest of the money so we can begin construction. So they're called pre-sales. These pre-sales unlock construction finance and allow the project to go ahead. Without pre-sales, you've got no finance, you've got no new supply. So these changes to super will absolutely reduce supply. Some estimates say over the next 5 years, reduce it by about 40,000, which is a significant number, considering we need to build 240,000 every year for the next 5 years to have a chance at easing the rental crisis and the affordability crisis, and we're only doing about 170,000 a year. So 40,000 over 5 years is a lot. So look, it doesn't make sense to me. I see the government saying, you know, a year ago, we know it's a supply issue, but I don't actually see the policy decisions which say, let's get more supply. In fact, and your listeners may not know this, but in the Treasury papers for the budget released on May the 12th, Treasury itself, remember the body that advises government on the impact of their policies and decisions, Treasury itself said the May 12th budget would reduce supply by 30,000. Mm. So far, all the policies, not me saying it, not the media saying it, not economists saying it, Treasury is saying all the policies so far reduce supply.
0: And critically, the date for this change with self-managed super is August 10. So between now and then, what people are, if they want to buy a property through their super fund, they've got two, three weeks.
17: People are scrambling. I can tell you right now, I've got clients, you know, clients that I've had for seven, eight, nine years. They're all rushing in right now. They're trying to get that last final property in super. So you need to get advice. It's not for everyone. I definitely would not recommend everyone go out and get a property in super because it is not for everyone. But, you know, if you're thinking about it, your chances actually don't end on the 10th of August. They probably end in about 7 days because the paperwork and the admin and everything that you've got to do before 10th of August, you've really got to get that process started in the next 7 days. So if it's something that some of your listeners have been thinking about doing, the time to, like, get some advice and make a decision, they've probably got about 7 days to figure out whether or not it's right for them and if they want to do it.
0: Yeah, a lot to discuss. And, Scott, we appreciate you cutting through some of the BS for us this afternoon. We appreciate your time.
17: Appreciate you. Thank you.
0: Scott Kuru, the CEO and founder of Freedom Property Investors, joining us to talk all things real estate. Yes, and of course, Freedom Property Investors, a client and a sponsor of 2GB, and we love having Scott Kuru on from time to time to tell us what is happening in the world of property. We'll go to a break after this. We're wrapping up the ASX 200.
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0: Great to have your company. 131873 is my open line number. On the property market, Michael says, I've had some friends and heard some horror stories of buying off the plan. Trust me, it's not all good. Well, I've heard those firsthand as well, Michael, and I've know friends that have tried to buy off the plan only for the developer to turn around and say, after the sunset clause expires, sorry, we need another $150,000 up front per unit or per house, whatever it may be. So buyer beware on all fronts. And of course, the construction industry under enormous pressure. And we're going to have to spend some time on it in the coming weeks, because the stories you hear from the ground firsthand is even the most well-known builders are having issues or have had defects previously or had safety issues on site. And the government is saying, go, go, go, go, go. We need 2 million houses by the end of 2029. No matter what, just build them. And then we're discovering that the harder you push on an industry that is already under enormous pressure, well, the more companies that go bankrupt, the more people that get dudded, and sadly, the more houses that have defects.
23: And now on Money News, the market wrap.
0: Yeah, it was a fairly slow start to the week on the local market. The ASX 200 finished down 5.4 points, a fraction, 8,791. Five of the 11 sectors closed in the green. Energy led the way, while tech was the worst performing sector. The Aussie dollar currently buying 69 US cents. And Carl Capalingua is a senior editor at Market Index. He joins us on the line tonight. Carl, thanks for your time.
24: Good evening, James.
0: Great to have you with us. Hey, the energy stocks did the heavy lifting today, but it wasn't enough. And obviously Brent crude oil sitting at around $90 a barrel, and oil has just been creeping up over the last week or so.
24: Well, yeah, creeping as in shooting or soaring or whatever, you know, you want to put to it. It's we're talking low 80s into the 90, nearly 92 today on the futures. But the good news is, since the market's closed, it's pulled back to just under 88. So that's like 3 or 4%. So hopefully that continues overnight. Now, anything can happen overnight. This is part of the problem, is the volatility of the situation that's causing it. But stocks don't like higher oil prices. That is the big problem. It raises costs for companies and it reduces revenues because we've spent less. So we need those oil prices down.
0: Hey, talk us through what's happening. And for people listening, there's a reason I'm asking this, but the South Korean tech sector and its huge AI and chip stocks, and how that could be setting the tone for the rest of the world, including with the Australian tech industry.
24: Well, yeah, look, a few things going on here. So South Korea's market, which is we've got companies like Samsung, SK Hynix, these big sort of semiconductor stocks that ultimately, their chips power this AI revolution the whole world's going through, has been soaring. I mean, it has doubled, tripled over the last sort of 12 to 18 months, but it's been pulling back. I mean, hot air rises, hot air comes out. It's down about 40% from its high back in May. And this is the problem is a lot of that gain was driven by borrowing. South Koreans borrowing to invest. When that hot air comes out, a lot of people lose money. Losses spread across the world. We've heard this sort of story before, haven't we, back in the GFC? I'm not saying we're going there, but these little ripples can have big impacts around the world. Locally, certainly, our tech stocks were the weakest sector today. You said that. But there's a few things going on. We can talk about Moonshot AI over there in China releasing their new model. And the key there is that it's less impactful on these computer chips. And that's why we're having problems there in South Korea and probably in the US tonight for those stocks.
0: The voice you're hearing is Carl Capalingua, a senior editor at Market Index. Carl, a stock or a sector on the ASX 200 that our listeners should be keeping an eye on at the moment?
24: Well, in the news today, EQR Resources, or EQ Resources, I should say, EQR is the ticker code. Now, Twiggy Forrest, WA's most prominent billionaire, bought $190 million worth of the company's 16.8% stake today. So this company is the biggest tungsten miner outside of China. China controls 80% of global tungsten supply. And, this is a very strategic mineral because it is hardened steel. It's got a very high melting point, so we use it in defense applications. Very, very important at the moment. Semiconductors, clean energy, the whole works. So definitely keep an eye on that one, EQ Resources.
0: Carl, thanks for joining us. We'll read all about it on your wonderful website, Market Index. I appreciate your time.
24: Absolutely. Always a pleasure. Thanks, James.
0: Carl Capalingua, a senior editor at Market Index. And yes, if you want to follow the stocks and the ASX 200 and read some of the best analysis pieces in the country, Market Index, just Google Market Index. You'll find it all on that website. We'll go to a break and wrap things up.
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5: 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I put in my application and my mother's over 6 weeks ago. Have not heard anything. Got a confirmation on the first email. I've called them Vic Services Victoria twice. Told the first time I'd get an email within 2 days. I heard nothing. Called them again. Told I would receive a phone call. And I haven't.
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0: Two quick things before we go. Major banks warn that a flood of fraudulent loan applications across the sector will only get worse unless they can securely access tax data to verify a borrower's income instead of relying on documents that can be easily faked using artificial intelligence. Now, this story is in the Australian Financial Review, who blew the lid earlier this year on a number of big four banks that had begun investigations into high levels of fraud. Those investigations uncovered networks of accountants, real estate agents, mortgage brokers, and bankers making fraudulent applications using fake payslips or other documents, some of which were doctored by AI. And some of the activity has been linked to people seeking to evade China's capital controls. Now, the home loan fraud problem, according to the Financial Review, has ballooned to at least $4 billion across the five biggest lenders as the nation's 10 largest banks audit their books for additional criminal activity. So more on that tomorrow night. And this is sad news and probably a product of what we were talking about last week because of the flood of Chinese electric vehicles onto the market. The Italian automotive giant Fiat has stopped importing cars into Australia as it struggles to compete with brands from China. And Fiat's passenger vehicles and their division will no longer import the Fiat 500e electric hatchback and another vehicle as well. So some sad news for a brand that has been in Australia for a long period of time. Did you own a Fiat as your first car? I know plenty of people that did. I wasn't a fan. We'll see you tomorrow.
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11: Good evening, I'm Jamel Wells. The Prime Minister says it's astonishing Pauline Hanson has used her time overseas to talk Australia down. The One Nation leader has used a podcast appearance to claim the end of the White Australia policy has led to immigration problems. One Nation MP Barnaby Joyce has distanced himself from the comments. Anthony Albanese says elected officials should be talking Australia up when they're abroad.
12: I find it astonishing that Pauline Hanson has travelled overseas in order to denigrate and talk down Australia. What we need to do as public representatives is take our responsibility seriously. We live in the best country on earth, and we are the envy of the world.
11: An ISIS bride waiting to stand trial for terrorism offences has been granted bail in Melbourne. Rayan Al-Houli returned from Syria in May. Her lawyer says she'll fight the charges, which carry a maximum 10-year sentence if she's convicted. Iran's Atomic Energy Agency claims the latest wave of US strikes targeted the construction site of a nuclear power plant. The US has launched further attacks after the death of three US service personnel. Back home, domestic violence experts say there are unintended risks of the nationwide Oz Alert emergency test. All phones will vibrate and play a 10-second siren with an alert on the 27th of July. Domestic violence expert Naomi Pierce says the test could have unintended consequences for victim survivors with hidden phones.
13: It's one of the most critical time is when people are leaving. And my concern would be if the perpetrator found the phone
11: Australia's peak pharmaceutical body says patients are missing out on life-saving medication due to our complex approval process. Only a quarter of new medicines launched globally in the last decade have been subsidised in Australia. Medicines Australia Chief Executive Elizabeth De Summer says the figure is concerning.
1: This is a result of a decade of decline in PBS investment and an outdated system for determining whether medicines are value for money, and the global pricing environment that is making it increasingly difficult for innovation to launch innovative medicines in Australia.
11: And a Queensland woman's doing well after giving birth to what's thought to be Australia's first set of identical quadruplet girls. The babies have been delivered by C-section at Royal Brisbane and Women's Hospital. In finance, one Australian dollar buying around 70 US cents.
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11: The PNG Chiefs are targeting Joey Manu ahead of their entry into the NRL in 2028. The former Roosters star has met with Chiefs officials as he contemplates a return from French rugby union. Bobby Hill could have played his last game for Collingwood. The Pies have reportedly started talks about terminating his contract. Former Wallaby Isaiah Parisi is returning to Rugby Australia from a stint overseas, signing a two-year deal with the Queensland Reds. The 29-year-old says next year's Rugby World Cup is a goal.
14: The main reason was to sign is because I wanted to come back to the Reds family, but also to sort of propel myself into Wallaby's contention again. But that's obviously going to come off the back of doing my job for Queensland, ultimately doing the best that I can for this club.
11: Spain is celebrating its first World Cup win since 2010 after beating defending champions Argentina 1-0 in the final. That's news and sport.
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11: Mostly fine overnight, getting down to 8 degrees. Tomorrow, partly cloudy with the chance of morning fog about the hills and a top of 16. Wednesday, the high chance of showers and a top of 17. Thursday, a shower or two with a top of 12. 12. Friday, possible showers, 14. Saturday, showers, 16. Possible showers on Sunday. On the bays, northerly winds 10 to 15 knots and seas below a metre.
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0: 7 past 8. Good evening, Dennis Walter with you, and I'm looking forward to this 4 hours that we have together here on this Monday night. Carolee Katsimbanis very, very soon. Plenty ahead on the program. One of the stars of the Neil Diamond musical will join me at around 8:45. Lots on the program. Emily Power will be along after 10. Also, Shannon Lush, Marty Fields, Simon Owens, and an hour of talk back between 11 and midnight. But as I always say, let's get into it.
1: I am speechless. I am without speech.
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4: Conversations with Carolee Katsimbanis.
0: Yes. A conversation with Carolee Katsimbanis, that is always a pleasure. Carolee, good evening.
5: Good evening, Dennis. Good evening, everyone. Lovely to be here.
0: Hey, Darren's funeral today down in Port Melbourne at the Timber Yard. It was a very special hour and 50 minutes. It was a long one, but it was a good one.
5: Look, of course, it was one of the lead stories on Channel 9. I saw you there. I saw many other.
0: Oh, did you?
5: Yeah, I did indeed. Looking very dapper as always. And I saw many other colleagues, former, you know, past and present, and just a whole collection of people. And, what can you say? We've spoken about this before that he was part of our lives in some way. What a magnificent career over 60 years, print, radio, TV. I shared the story when I first interviewed him. I was a junior burger at the Seven Network. I'd come via Meriden, Kalgoorlie, Perth, Wollongong, and, you know, got my big break here, in Melbourne. And I had to cover his book that he launched in 2004. And, you know, I was a little nervous because I'd watched him on TV. I'd listened to him on 3AW and I was on TV and I was there and he knew who I was, which was lovely. He knew the cameraman. And I'll never forget he had his book, and from memory it was about $35, and that was a lot of money in 2004 for a discretionary purchase. Anyway, he goes to me, well, come on, you're going to learn, you're going to buy my book. And I just ended up saying, look, I'd love to, but I'm a penniless journalist. I said, I haven't got that type of money. I'm really sorry. I've just moved here from Perth and from Wollongong. And I still remember him throwing his head back with his beautiful black hair and beard, chortling and laughing and winking at the cameraman, saying, don't worry, I'm going to ring Kerry. And of course, I thought to myself, Kerry? Kerry who? And of course, he meant Kerry Stokes, the
0: yes,
5: owner of the network. But he scribbled a beautiful inscription in the book that I put on my Instagram. And it was, dear Carolee, sorry for you getting you into this caper, because, you know, I said why I wanted to be a journalist, and I said what I'd seen him do, etc. And it was really lovely. And I saw him, I think, a couple of other times since. He'd always given a nod of the head. He never forgot anybody. But what he did for our industry was just incredible. I mean, he held people to account. He covered those stories. He made a difference in journalism, which is what a good journalist and a broadcaster does.
0: And his career, the speakers today were all fabulous. Darren
5: yes,
0: did
5: Darren,
0: it absolutely.
5: Darren James, of course, yes.
0: He was absolutely fantastic. And he was very, very nervous about the whole thing, but he from right from the beginning, he peppered humour into it, and that was lovely. Ray Martin was fabulous. Everyone, I'm going to miss someone here. Tony Tardio, Dennis O'Kane, Dermot O'Brien, Ray Martin, Jackie Weaver, professor who I do know, and now I've forgotten his name, from the Austin Hospital, who did the liver transplant.
5: I know, I can see him. He was on the news
0: Bob
5: as
0: Jones.
5: Well. Yeah, that's it, Bob Jones.
0: Fantastic. They were all fantastic. They all had a different perspective. Craig Willis on behalf of Darren's brother.
5: Yes.
0: They were all fabulous. There was no repeating of information. There was a theme that was repeated, but not But no, they were all great speeches, and it was incredible.
5: But it was
0: Yeah, brilliant.
5: And it was celebrating his life. And, you know, Darren Hinch had spoken to Neil Mitchell, had spoken to Tony Attardo. He'd been very overt saying what he wanted, how he wanted it done. And a real, you know, that phrase, having the courage of your convictions, well, Darren Hinch certainly did. I have to say that, you know, he said that one of his proudest moments in his career was when he named the pedophile priest, Michael Glennon. He ended up in jail himself because he perverted the course of justice. But he said that was one of his proudest moments. And I've got to say that was when he really, around Australia, because I was in Western Australia at the time, he really came to prominence because people thought, my goodness. And I remember watching an interview where he said, well, you know what? I hope I saved children from going on a camp where the pedophile priest was one of the camp leaders. And because, you know, it was under a suppression order back then. Now, it sparked a lot of controversy because some people said, well, you know what, you caused the trial to be delayed. You're not meant to have done that, etc. But he did it, and for better or worse, he made that difference. And people will hold all views, but, you know, he became a senator. He wanted the National Sex Offenders Register. This was a cause really close to his heart, and you knew what you got with Darren. You might not have liked it, but you knew what you got.
0: Close to, not just close to his heart, but really deep down close to all of our hearts. But he took the fight on behalf of the kids. He took it on behalf of any fair-minded Australian.
5: Yeah, and I remember an interview that he did. Look, I think it was actually before he took over as host on the Channel 9 Midday Show. I think he took over from Kerri-Ann Kennelly. Correct me if I'm wrong.
0: Well, I think Ray spoke today that he took over from him.
5: He
0: took over from Kerri-Ann, but there you go.
5: And it was the fact that he took Pauline Hanson to task because she's a mother of four. And as we know, Darren didn't have any biological children. But what he really did is, and I'm a step-parent, he really championed the cause, and he went head-to-head with her, and he said, well, listen, I had my stepson when he was 9, and then, you know, he got divorced from the boy's mum when he was 21. Jackie. But he said, I like to think I had a real influence on that young man's life from 9 to 21. I am a parent. I'm a step-parent. And I thought to myself, well, now that I'm a step-parent myself, I have been for 20-odd years. You're a step-parent as well? Two beautiful
0: 50
5: girls?
0: 50 years in the relationship.
5: And I actually thought at that time, I wasn't married, didn't have any children of my own or anything. But when he said that, I thought, you know what? He's damn well right, because we always want people to make a difference to children's lives. It's a critical, crucial stage. And I thought, good on him for saying that. So he championed a lot of causes, and he shone a spotlight on a lot of issues that people either didn't want to discuss or that things that needed to be discussed.
0: 133-693, your call's very welcome. Siv, good evening.
6: Yeah, good day, Dennis. I want to echo your sentiments, by the way, reading Darren James, and, you know, those listen here regularly, you know, Wednesday night there's this nightcap and we get on the air and we say stupid things and do silly voices and have fun. Mm. But I kind of felt for him today up on that stage, but he carried it off well.
0: He really carried it off well. Perfectly.
6: Yeah, I agree, and that's tough when you have to do something like that. But he did it well, and you're right, he did pepper it with humour. And we've lost a huge character. But Carolee, just back to Pauline for a second. What do you make of all the stuff that's going on with her right now? Her going off to the UK to that conference, Mr. Albanese going on about talking down Australia, all that.
5: I don't really want to get into it tonight because this is a won't say a lighthearted segment, but there are so many twists and turns.
6: I
5: saw the Spotlight show last night with Liam Bartlett, whom I used to be executive producer for. So there's a lot of twists and turns. That was just one example that I was using for Darren, but I don't want to take the spotlight away from honouring and giving Darren a little bit of a thing.
0: I'll go with the question, Siv. I think what the Prime Minister was doing, or what Pauline Hanson was doing, was probably echoing that we do have a few problems in this country, and that she's addressing them in her own way. And that, I think, is worrying the federal government big time.
6: Yeah, what you're saying there.
0: Agree with many of the things she says,
6: the way she did it, yeah.
0: I can understand where she's coming from.
6: Where do you? So, I mean, the Prime Minister talking about, you know, talking down the country. I mean, I kind of in two minds of that. On the one hand, I see where he's going with that, but at this, by the same token, they're dealing with immigration issues over there in England as well. So, do you think she's, I don't know, sort of empathising with them a little bit in her discussions?
0: Rather than talking down
6: the country.
0: Well, I think all politicians play politics, but yes, I don't think she was actually talking down the country. She was probably talking about.
5: I guess in the way from what Dennis is saying as well, is that what she's saying and highlighting is that we've had

0: country, which is what we're talking
1: about.
0: It's not
1: of the
0: people
1: country.
0: Being anti-immigration, because that would be the last thing I would ever say.
1: Of course.
0: And the last thing would ever be in my mind. But you can't just do it, and you can't bring people to Australia and then sort of, and I've heard this from many immigrants, they sort of feel abandoned once they're here. They're here, but there's no kind of follow-up to help them integrate and to help them move forward from the time that they arrive.
1: And there used to be. And I think that's what she's saying, there used to be. And now, as I said, there's been so many coming. I mean, as we know, here in Melbourne, what are we? We're on track to have 6 or 7 million people. Well, there hasn't really been much more infrastructure built in the last 20 or 25 years, has there? And we've gone from 3 or 4 million right up there. Things are creaking at the seams.
0: 133693. Thank you, Siv. Hello. Well, actually, we better take a break. Wayne, we'll get to you straight after the break. Memories of Darren Hinch. Did he touch your life in any particular way? Did you ever meet him casually in a restaurant and have a really good chat, because he was good at that, and he treated everyone equally? 133693. And Carolee's got some information about cars. Ooh, this is unusual for you. Straight after the break.
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0: You get surprises from people in life and in media, and especially when you do a talk program. I never pictured Carolee Katsimbanis as being sort of, you know, a bit of a rev head, but you've got a motoring question tonight, a motoring comment, a motoring observation.
1: A motoring observation. So the most interesting thing is, so the classic Holden car, they're most commonly found in Mildura now, and Teslas are clustering in Point Cook. That's according to the latest Vic Roads data. So
0: wow.
1: It's painting a picture as

0: to how car ownership across Victoria is changing. And in breaking news as well, the Fiat, you know, Fiat, well, in my day it was Fix It Again Tony, but, you know, the Fiat range, they can't compete anymore and they're going to be stopping importing two of their brands into Australia.
1: Ask me what my first car was, Carolyn.
0: What was your first car?
1: Fiat 1500 Mark III, and then a Fiat 132.
0: My goodness. So it's funny, and, you know, there's a lot of data that's coming out as to the 30 most popular makes of cars registered across the state and the suburbs. So I thought I might ask the listeners, what cars are you seeing around your suburbs? I mean, at the moment, I'm living in the Windsor, East St Kilda area, and, of course, there's a lot of narrow street parking. There aren't really any garages. So you've either got the ginormously oversized Ford Raptors with the tyres spread out like a frog, the tyres aren't straight. That's a bit of a bugbear of mine, but never mind. Or you've got the tiny VWs, but you've also got some of the more luxury brands, you know, the BMW X5s, a lot of the bulkier cars that perhaps aren't quite that suitable for that inner city thing. And that's not a reflection on people, because a lot of people that come from interstate or wherever, they may not realise that in those inner city suburbs, garages and crossovers are not ubiquitous, shall we
1: say? Which means that you don't, a lot of people, if they want to go fully electric, can't, because they haven't got anywhere to charge.
0: Well, and that's exactly right. And that's the biggest thing, that, yeah, you can't charge it. There was one of the neighbours that did decide to try and do it, and of course you can imagine what happened. Let's just say somebody armed with a particular thing overnight decided to chop it off, and there you go, and the car got stolen. So that was the end of one of the neighbours' ideas to try and get an electric
1: Probably
0: car.
1: Probably people should be a bit careful doing that. They might actually
0: get
1: zapped.
0: Yeah, well, that's exactly right. But it's interesting seeing that car ownership. There's a lot of smaller cars as well, a lot of VW Polos, a lot of, you know, Toyotas, Hyundais and things like that. So it's interesting.
1: There are parts of Australia, and I don't remember where they are. I think it might be Sydney, where charging facilities are in the electricity poles.
0: Wow.
1: Good idea, eh?
0: Great idea.
1: But I haven't heard much about it in recent times in relation to Victoria or anywhere else.
0: What about your area, Dennis? What are some of the most popular brands that you see?
1: Well, given that I drive different vehicles every week for the motoring segment, I've noticed an incredible number of electric or hybrids, but a lot of fully electric, a lot of Teslas in and around Geelong. And, you know, if people have got the knowledge of what they're doing with them, that's fine. I mentioned with James Ward last week in the motoring segment that I took off for Daylesford in a fully electric car. I didn't allow for the fact that there were very strong or almost gale force side winds. And when I got to Daylesford, it had used up 165 of 312 Ks that I had when I left Geelong. Normally that would have been about 70.
0: Okay.
1: Because of the weather conditions. Now, I'd never even thought about that. So there are things to think about.
0: Yeah, and look, I also think with electric cars, I mean, I'm a bit old-fashioned. I've got a petrol car. But I also get concerned a lot of people that have invested in fully electric cars, not the electric hybrids, but the fully electric ones.
1: Yep.
0: I've often heard across this station that if there's an accident or something happens, a panel beater, they'll just write the car off, because to replace the battery is at least $20,000 to $30,000. And I think to myself, have people factored that in as well? You know, I mean, the initial outlaying cost for an electric car is an awful lot. The second-hand market isn't quite established as people probably would have thought it might have been. But I would worry that if there's an accident or something, where are people going to suddenly find the money for a replacement car?
1: Interesting. Look, there are lots of different aspects, and when I did find somewhere to charge the vehicle up, there were only two charging stations in that particular gorgeous little area of Victoria, and the one that I went to wasn't working. It hadn't worked for a week, and then when I took the vehicle back to swap it over, I mentioned it to my mate there, and he had planned an electric vehicle journey to the north of the state. He'd planned out everything, where he's going to stop, where he's going to recharge. So he always had plenty of charge. And when he got to his first chosen place, none of the chargers were working. So there are things to consider.
0: Yeah, and also, I guess, if there are other people doing the same thing, are you prepared to wait for X number of hours behind another car to do it? For example, as you know, we chose to drive across when we were relocating back when the borders were finally open between WA and the rest of Australia. We drove back, and I can honestly say to you, there's no electric charging stations across the Nullarbor. And so, you know, I know that people would say, oh, that's an extreme example, but it's not the people...
1: Not in a big country.
0: Not in a big country. It's not that people don't want to support the technology. It's just that I think that when you look at your own life, when you look at your own circumstances, where you live, what you can do, if it's all about saving the environment and saving the things, sometimes you just can't do that. I still think we are at least a decade away from where I would have hoped we would have been, because I started talking about electric cars and driving and stuff about 10 years ago on radio.
1: Yep.
0: We haven't progressed as far as I thought we would have, but
1: no, we haven't.
0: That's always the way, isn't it?
1: Okay, in your part of Melbourne, in your part of Victoria, hello Ace Radio listeners in regional Victoria, do you see a proliferation of particular vehicles? Love to hear from you. 133-693. Wayne, good evening.
2: Oh, good day, guys. Now, getting back to Darren Hinch's funeral, I noticed they had a welcome to country.
1: Yes.
2: How disrespectful to have that at a funeral. Darren Hinch would not have approved of that. It's bad enough they have it at Anzac Day, but to have it at a bloody funeral, this is unbelievable.
1: Well, it's a state funeral, so I think it's probably part of the protocols. And Ray Martin acknowledged that and also spoke about Darren's relationship with Indigenous Australia. But he also mentioned some of the things that Darren had done on behalf of Indigenous Australia. So it was all covered off. That wouldn't have all made it to the news, Wayne.
2: Yeah, but that's just so disrespectful to have a welcome to country at a funeral. This is so divisive.
1: It was delivered beautifully, I've got to say.
2: I disagree. You don't have that at a funeral. That is pathetic.
1: Well, I presume it is a protocol. It would be, wouldn't it, Carolee?
0: It was a state funeral. So,
1: that was at Lou Richards.
0: They're paying the bill and there we go.
1: Yeah.
0: Yes.
1: It's been at every one that I've been to. But Wayne, I accept your opinion. David, hello.
3: Hi,
1: David.
3: Carolee and Dennis.
0: Hello, David. Nice to hear from you. Yes.
3: Yeah, hi, how are you?
0: Hello, good.
1: Good.
3: Darren Hinch. I love the show. Thank you very much for the show. One of my fondest memories of Darren Hinch is when we were first married quite a while ago, we would make apple strudel in our rental kitchen and we would have Darren Hinch in the background on 3AW listening to him. We'd be bearing food together. It was a very nice, warm feeling. So he was part of our marriage when we were first married, Darren Hinch.
1: I thought you were inferring, David, that you and Darren were married.
3: No, I'm married to my wife, and that's my wife. And we would help each other in the kitchen. I remember making apple strudel together, the two of us rolling the dough and then filling it and then rolling it and everything. And he was playing in the background on the radio, and I think the studio probably was in Dorcas Street in those days, so when we lived in East Kilda, so there was a distance between him and us. But we heard him on the airwaves, and it was a lovely experience. So he was part of our lives when we were first married.
1: It might have even been Latrobe Street and then Bank Street, South Melbourne.
3: Yeah, could have been.
1: I'm not sure whether Darren was in the change over there. David, thank you for your kind words. David has sent an email to read Darren James. Great effort, Darren James, on this day. It must have been hard for you. It certainly was. He was very nervous. You have done an amazing job. Darren would be proud of you. Well done, DJ. Back after the break, more with Carolee Katsimbanis. Memories of Darren Hinch. And also, in your part of town, do you see a particular style of vehicle that seems to be in large numbers? 133-693, back shortly.
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5: 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Oh.
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1: 133693, Carolee Katsimbanis is with me, having a conversation. Paul, good evening.
2: Yeah, good evening, Dennis and Carolyn.
0: Hello.
2: I'd just like to bring to your attention, and I've been doing some research over the last 10, 15 years on electric vehicles and hybrids. Look, don't get me wrong, don't take this as, I don't like them, but there's still more research that is being done as far as the electromagnetic radiation and safety of the electric vehicles. And I can base these on facts. And the reason I say that, I don't know if you're aware, there's a website called saferemr.com. If you go to this website and you type in electromagnetic radiation safety, you'll find that there was actually a self-appointed committee called the International Commission of Non-Ionizing Radiation Protection. And they basically are setting a precedent here where they want more research done and to the World Health Organization, because apparently there's EMFs coming through the base of the vehicles, and I can tell you for a fact there's 8,600 on a model Tesla S compared to six cells on a normal vehicle.
1: Now, so Paul, yeah. Where did you get this? Is this just information you've gleaned off the internet?
2: Well, this is from a regulated body that's actually part of the the Euro system as far as safer EMRs. The only reason I ask this, Dennis, when you go to a new manufacturer of a seller of electric vehicles and hybrids, and you ask the question, can you give me the EMF frequencies? Like you've got, the five-star rating for safe for cabin safety, and yep. Like you've got basically for fuel safety, you've got those stars on the sticker on the front for fuel efficiency, they call it, right? Well, as far as electromagnetic, they don't have anything. I went to the motor show a few months ago, and I asked the guy, can you tell me...
1: But, Paul, Yeah, what you're saying is that this is an issue, but I haven't heard about this at all. But I tell you what I'll do. On Wednesday night with James Ward after 8, I will bring up this exact topic.
12: Just another thing, Dennis. Find out also, because there's just one vehicle as an example, 8,600 cells sitting in the cabin of, sorry, the chassis of a vehicle, of an electric vehicle. Find out what the carbon emissions that are being released at the mining level are compared to, one battery sitting underneath, which is 6 to 8 cylinders it's got, magnesium, it's got iron, zinc, cobalt, all these minerals that are basically coming out of the ground. Ask how much is coming as far as carbon emissions are concerned from somebody out there. That'd be appreciated.
1: Good on you, Paul. Thank you for your call. Sandra, good evening.
13: Oh, hi, Dennis. I'm off subject. I'm sorry. Can you hear me?
1: Yes, go ahead.
13: Oh, okay. You know how you're really good friends with John Sharrock?
1: Yes.
13: Okay, I have coffee very often with his sister. She has just written a book, and it's got 230 pages in it, and there's a whole lot of John when he first played. It's him when he was back about 4 years old in the grapevines. It's amazing. And I'm saying it now. Would you like me to send this? You can have this book.
1: I would love you to send it. Can you send it to... have you got a pen there?
13: Yeah. You're going to love it. It's right back... There's 250 pages in it, and I knew you would really... I'm sorry, I'm off subject, but...
1: That's all right. John's lovely. For those who know, in the 60s, John Sharrock is a very successful half-forward flanker for the Cats, and he is a terrific bloke. He hasn't stopped talking since he was about 3 days old. He talks non-stop, doesn't he, Sandra? Hey, Sandra, if you just get 3AW's address, Simon, have you got it, other than the big one? We've got a P.O. box.
14: We do have a... no, the P.O. box is gone, I'm sorry.
1: Okay, level 7, 655 Collins Street, Docklands, 3008. Level 7, 655 Collins Street, Docklands, 3008. And mark it to my attention. Sandra, I'd love to have a read. He's a good bloke, and he listens to this program intermittently up in beautiful Albury. Carolee.
0: Yes.
1: We didn't get many calls about cars and suburbs, but I reckon we should carry this over.
0: We will carry this over. You are more than welcome to, and you and I and everyone will have a chat next Monday. Have a really safe week, and, R.I.P. Darren Hinch, absolutely beautiful person, and has had an impact on everybody in some way.
1: He's done a lot of good. He's done a lot of entertaining. He's done a lot of informing. He's been an extraordinary
0: person. Made a difference. And I think he said he wanted to be remembered for having a go and making a difference. And, that's what life's all about, isn't it? Having a go, making a difference and making a difference to some people's lives.
1: Carolee Katsimbanis, always a pleasure.
0: Lovely. Pleasure as well.
1: Talking to one of the stars, or the star, of the Neil Diamond musical coming to Melbourne in August, A Beautiful Noise, Terence Crawford, after the break.
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1: 133-693, that's the number right through the evening here on 3AW Nights. Now, there's something very special coming to Melbourne in August. It is called the Neil Diamond Musical, A Beautiful Noise, and the star, or one of the stars, is Terence Crawford. Terence, good evening to you.
24: G'day, Dennis. How are you?
1: Yeah, I'm well. This is great. What an exciting thing to be playing Neil Diamond.
24: Absolutely. It's amazing the things that can fall out of the sky as an actor, as it were. And yes, it's a great thrill and an honour to play someone who's a character who's so loved, particularly in Australia. It's a wonderful role and a wonderful show.
1: His story is an absolutely brilliant one and an interesting one, from from being a struggling songwriter surrounded by the likes of Carol King, yes, Jerry Goffin, and all of those people, to yes, go on to become, as Carol did and as Neil Diamond did, to go on from going to a building in New York and writing just there to write songs. What a talent that is in itself.
24: So it's an extraordinary moment in music history, really, the Brill Building and those songwriters, Neil Sedaka and others who came and went. And like Carol King, Neil Diamond had no intention of being a performer. But when and this is part of the story that's told in the show, when that voice was heard, the canny producers thought, well, you should be singing your own songs. And he was very reluctant to do that because he was an intensely shy isolated and insular kind of young man. He had to become the great performer that he did by playing a role when he went on stage. And one of the things that the show explores is what's left when he can no longer go on stage. How to live your life once, as is the case for Neil Diamond, once you've been diagnosed with a terminal illness and your days of performing are over.
1: And he was to tour Australia when that date came around.
24: Well, yes,
1: he toured the world.
24: He ended up touring Australia for 7 years because he had a very special relationship with Australia. You know, a little like ABBA, Australia kind of broke Neil Diamond. More so than anywhere else in the world. And so it was a very special relationship. And you'll remember, as I do, everybody had Hot August Night in their record collection in the 70s. And he was very grateful to Australian audiences. He loved Australian audiences, and he is thrilled that this show is coming to Australian audiences. You can no longer see him. So kind of the irony is that people will never see Neil Diamond in concert again.
1: But his show gives
24: them a taste of that.
1: Yeah, but his music is everywhere. It's everywhere. It's on easy music stations. It's on people, you know, maybe cooking a meal at home, you know, enjoying a bit of Spotify or whatever. It's everywhere, and it's well known by just about all generations. As well.
24: Even some who don't realize that some of these songs were Neil Diamond songs.
1: Yeah, Terence, you play. There are two people playing Neil Diamond. There's a young Neil Diamond, and then you're playing the more mature Neil Diamond.
24: Yes. So it's a really interesting show. I mean, in terms of sort of jukebox musicals, it is that. It delivers all that people expect of that, all the big hits sung and played by a wonderful band and an ensemble led by the extraordinary Will Swenson, who has played Neil in his prime, has played it on Broadway, you know, 600-700 performances and won awards for it. And we've had the privilege of working with Will, and we can see why. He's been so successful in the role. A wonderful performer. So Will delivers, leads the company in delivering all of the hits. Meanwhile, the players, there's also the kind of drama of the production, which is Neil as an older man having to come to terms with his life and his success and his mistakes and his problems in his personal life, and have to come to terms with what's left and how to continue and how to live in what he refers to as the final phase of his life.
1: Very, very difficult for someone who's just probably been on a cloud of, other than the few personal issues, been on a cloud of incredible worldwide success. That would be hard for anyone, but for someone who's been sort of in that sort of zone would be extremely
24: Absolutely.
1: Difficult.
24: Absolutely. And someone who's been defined by what they do. I mean, any actor can relate to the idea. I mean, I think of Sam Neill, you know, died this week, and who said he feared retirement more than death. I totally relate to that as an actor, the idea that you couldn't do it anymore. And for Neil Diamond, that was and remains the challenge.
1: 133693. Terence Crawford is with me, one of the stars of the Neil Diamond musical, A Beautiful Noise. Terence, can you stay around for a few minutes?
24: Yeah, sure. I'd love to.
1: Great. We'll have a further chat after these.
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4: What's happened, Dean?
5: 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I put in my application and my mother's over 6 weeks ago. Have not heard anything. Got a confirmation on the first email. I've called them Vic Services Victoria twice. 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I heard nothing. 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
4: This is for the $186 per rego rebate?
5: Correct.
4: We'll get your details, because if it's been 7 weeks, that suggests that something has gone wrong.
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1: Wonderful 3693. An email, Terence Crawford, about Neil Diamond coming to Australia. When he came to Melbourne, he had 47 semi-trailers of stage equipment, etc., even a Rosewood stage cam with him. Thank you, Chris, for that. I know who that Chris is. That would be from a Geelong Chris, and he is very much in the know. Terence, I met Neil Diamond backstage at Rod Laver Arena. He was absolutely charming.
24: That's great to hear, and consistent with other stories that I've heard. Getting to know, I haven't had the pleasure of meeting him. Will's met him a number of times. In fact, Will has jammed with him, sat and played guitar with him on a few occasions too, and sung with him. I haven't had that privilege, but I have gleaned from all of the research that I've done that this is a fundamentally good man, I think. You know, I get the sense of a real decency to the guy. So I'm unsurprised that you had that experience.
1: There've been a few sort of hiccups in the theatre world in recent times bits of lack of support and some shows being cancelled. This one, I'm certain, will be a huge success. Good luck to you. And it's all happening from August. The Neil Diamond musical, A Beautiful Noise. Terence, enjoy this part of your wonderful career, and we'll hopefully talk again at some point in the future.
24: Thank you very much. I look forward to your listeners coming and seeing the show and hanging around and saying good day at the stage door.
1: I think they'll be there in profusion. Terence Crawford from the Neil Diamond musical, A Beautiful Noise. Here is that song, Neil Diamond, Marty Fields, after the news. Here we go.

0: is Neil Diamond Musical, A Beautiful Noise, coming to Melbourne in August. If you're a fan, get along and enjoy it. Now, further to Paul, who called in earlier about electromagnetic fields in EVs, we've done a bit of research, and from what we've been able to find out, which disagrees completely with Paul, is that EMF levels in EVs or electric vehicles remain well below international safety standards. I'll talk more about that with James Ward on Wednesday night, just after 8 in Motoring. Next up, Marty Fields. He knows everything about everything.
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2: Good evening, I'm Jamel Wells. Outgoing UK Prime Minister Keir Starmer will soon meet with King Charles to formally resign. Mr. Starmer announced he was stepping down last month following growing discontent with his leadership. His successor, Andy Burnham, will visit the King soon after and become the new Prime Minister. In his final address as leader, Keir Starmer said his work is done.
3: I thank the British people for the opportunity to serve. I go with good grace. I go with a smile and I go proud of everything that we have achieved. Thank you very much.
2: The Israeli embassy has criticised changes to Labour's draft policy platform ahead of this week's national conference. The proposed amendments oppose Israel's presence in Gaza and remove a demand for Hamas to be excluded from the future Palestinian state. The embassy claims the proposal puts too much responsibility on Israel for the ongoing conflict. There are reports Climate Change Minister Chris Bowen's department is spending $4 million for resort accommodation for foreign bureaucrats in Fiji. The Australian says the money will be spent to host delegates at a pre-COP31 meeting in October. Mr. Bowen will preside over the meeting. An investigation's underway after a man was found with stab wounds at a service station in Sydney's southwest. Police believe the 33-year-old was assaulted in South Strathfield before travelling to Punchbowl. A Perth court has been told a British musician assaulted a fan in his hotel room after a concert. Chelsea Bowden reports.
4: Young filly, whose real name is Andre Philippe Valencia Barrientos, is on trial accused of sexually and physically assaulting a 20-year-old woman. The court heard he invited her back to his hotel room after his concert in Hillary's in September 2024. The alleged victim claimed the pair engaged in consensual sex, which then turned violent. Prosecutors told the court she began to cry and asked him to stop, but Mr. Valencia Barrientos continued to assault her. He's pleaded not guilty to 10 charges, including sexual penetration without consent and assault occasioning bodily harm. The trial continues. Chelsea Bowden, Perth.
2: And Darren Hinch has been remembered as a larger-than-life character at a state funeral in Melbourne. The former journalist and senator passed away earlier this month, aged 82. Fellow broadcaster and friend Ray Martin says Darren Hinch was born with a megaphone for a voice.
5: There's nothing subtle about Hinch or his endless opinions. More controversial than contrary, I think. He was brave and brash with an ego that could light up a small city. But he was also very likeable, and I liked him a lot.
2: In finance, one Australian dollar buying around 70 US cents.
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2: In a boost for Australian rugby after 2 years playing in England, Isaiah Parisi's returning home to target selection for the 2027 World Cup. He's signed a 2-year deal with the Queensland Reds.
6: Being around this place the last week has been quite refreshing. Good young squad. I'm looking forward to ripping in and sort of getting to know them all.
2: Former Port Adelaide mentor Ken Hinckley has been named the inaugural coach of the new Tasmanian AFL team. Scans have confirmed Sea Eagles co-captain Tom Trbojevic will be sidelined for up to 6 weeks with his latest hamstring injury. That's the latest news and sport.
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2: Mostly fine overnight, getting down to 8 degrees. Tomorrow, partly cloudy with the chance of morning fog about the hills and a top of 16. Wednesday, the high chance of showers and a top of 17. Thursday, a shower or two with a top of 12. Friday, possible showers, 14. Saturday showers, 16. Possible showers on Sunday. On the bays, northerly winds 10 to 15 knots and seas below a metre.
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16: There is a sucker born every minute.
0: Absolutely. But the man who I'm about to speak with is not a sucker. He's a man of immense knowledge. He's a man of incredible integrity. Well, maybe I'm going a bit far.
17: A little one.
0: Marty Fields, good evening.
17: Oh, g'day, Dan. Goodness me. I have something to ask you. And this is an apolitical statement.
0: Yes.
17: It's not apolitical. It's an apolitical statement, if you know what I mean. I'm neither here nor there with American politics. It just strikes me that I don't know if you know that Canada's got terrible forest fires at the moment. And
0: yes, I knew that.
17: Their smoke is blowing over the border into America, which is hardly their fault. It's the wind. They can't do anything about it.
0: Please don't tell me that someone in America wants them to get bigger exhaust fans so it doesn't blow over.
17: Our dear friend Fantaface said, if you don't stop giving us your filthy air, I'm going to slap a 20% tariff on you.
0: Yes.
17: How? Tell me how any country can possibly stop smoke going in any direction at all. I mean, you'd have to be the Great Levant to be able to pull that off.
0: I think people are listening less and less to those sort of rants.
17: I hope so. Anyway, look, that was just my little... I just thought it was insane because if, for example, if New Zealand and Australia were joined, the first thing we'd do is send trucks and people and everything, you know, because... That's just the way we are. But
0: help is on its way.
17: Yes. Great song.
0: But don't bag them for a natural disaster.
17: No, it's not their fault. God, it happens. And they're full of forests. Beautiful country, Canada.
0: And it was, 12 weeks ago that the problems with Hormuz was, that was all over as well.
17: Yeah, that's right. You couldn't get it at all.
0: I think it was solved 3 times in 6 weeks.
17: Yeah. Yeah, that's right. Now, they're doing very well. So the strait is now closed and the petrol prices are going back up. And they've still got the bomb and they're still fighting. So this 24-second war that was supposed to take place just bubbles along. So anyway, it's keeping everybody busy, which is nice.
0: Marty.
17: Yes.
0: If your car is overheating, turn off the heating and cooling system.
17: That's what I would have thought before I knew this trick. But no, you need to turn your heat on full blast. Because when you turn the heat on in a car, it pulls the heat from the engine into the cab. That's how your heating system works in most cars. And that cools the engine down. Now, my driving instructor taught me this 45 years ago. And I remember my mate's car would run really hot. So I told him, it was a Lada Samara. So I told him to turn the heat on and he wouldn't. I had to convince, I used to do 5 miles to the gallon.
0: And that was under the speed limit.
17: Yes, and downhill. He wouldn't turn it on, and I had to convince him it was true by saying I would pay for any damage if the temperature didn't go down in his engine. It was summer, and the heat was stifling in the car, so we rolled the windows down, but we watched his engine temperature drop. So there you go. By the way, this doesn't work with electric cars. But if your car is running hot, turn your heater on.
0: That is fascinating. So that would work for just a conventional, petrol or diesel motor.
17: Yeah, but not electric. It doesn't work.
0: No, that's
17: that way.
0: Fine. You're totally different world under the bonnet. Wonderful 3693. That is something I have never heard, even a version of. Colonel Sanders. Mm-hmm. Oh, I've got a theory on this.
17: Do you?
0: Colonel Sanders focused his cooking skills on fried chicken.
17: What's your theory?
0: My theory would be that like the man Croc.
17: Yes, Ray
0: McDonald's.
17: Croc. Yep.
0: That Colonel Sanders would have focused the fact that he sold the chicken, but he was also acquiring fabulous real estate.
17: No.
0: Ah.
17: No, it's not like that. Before he became known worldwide as the face of KFC, Harlan Sanders cooked country dishes for truck drivers outside his roadside Shell petrol station in Kentucky. He began in 1930, but fried chicken wasn't on the menu because it took too long to cook. But if you like KFC, it's lucky for you that Sanders opened a restaurant across the street from the petrol station, and it was there that he started selling the fried chicken. But in 1939, he began cooking the chicken in a pressure cooker, and he came up with what would eventually be known as KFC's famous secret recipe of 11 herbs and spices. The rest is chicken history, which I failed at school, but had he have not worked out how to do it in a pressure cooker, it wouldn't have been time... It wouldn't have worked for takeaway food because it takes a long time to fry chicken.
0: And
17: normally.
0: Pressure cookers are used in many, many very successful kitchens.
17: Yeah.
0: You see it used like on the people on MasterChef when they need to do something quickly, they need to use a pressure cooker.
17: Or a microwave.
0: Yes.
17: But I've always thought...
0: Take the feathers off, though, before you...
17: Oh, yeah, no, you've got to pluck them. Give them a good plucking.
0: Yeah.
17: I would have associated pressure cookers with moist food, which is probably why he didn't consider it, because you obviously want crispy sort of fried chicken. But apparently he made it work, so it works, and good on him.
0: Marty Fields, you are full of it. Good information.
17: My wife says, oh, right.
0: The Princess Bride was a very disciplined set.
17: Have you seen this movie?
0: No.
17: Oh, it's glorious. Rob Reiner directed it. Billy Crystal. All these fantastic actors are in it. It's hilarious. Peter Falk is in it. Columbo.
0: Oh, good.
17: Yeah, it's a great film.
0: Does he wear a long overcoat?
17: I can't remember. No, I don't think so. No, he just wears a jumper. He's reading the story to his nephew who's in bed sick.
0: Oh, isn't that great?
17: Yeah, and they cut to the live action. Anyway, Billy Crystal's in it. He it's only a cameo. He plays this old Jewish miracle worker, right?
0: Mm-hmm.
17: But they gave him a script, and, of course, that was never going to work because the ad-libs are going to flow and the laughs are going to come. Carey, the hero playing Wesley, couldn't control himself. He's supposed to be lying mostly dead. Like he's dead, and they bring him in, and Billy Crystal lifts up his arm and it just flops down and he says, "I've seen worse." And anyway, he he has to lie there still while Billy's just firing these lines over him, and he couldn't control himself. He was supposed to be mostly dead, so he wasn't supposed to jiggle. And they had to cut a lot because he started laughing. Now, according to Carey, Rob Reiner, the director, told me that I could not move at all, not even a twitch, that the insanity of trying not to laugh when Billy was doing his ancient Yiddish stand-up was impossible. So after he'd botched a number of takes, the decision was made to replace him on the table with the rubber dummy. Now, the rubber dummy, Andre the Giant, has been carrying him around as the mostly dead Wesley. But it's actually a rubber dummy because it's a lot of work to carry a bloke all the way over everywhere. So they made a rubber dummy. So they got rid of him and put the dummy on the table. And it was mostly dead me that Andre the Giant had been carrying around. He had to join Rob at a monitor set up the hallway outside the soundstage where they both had now been banished by the sound department for laughing too much.
0: Have you ever had one of those experiences?
17: Shocking. On stage, impossible. Impossible to not. A particular one, we did High Society, the original production back in 92, 93. We were at the Playhouse. Now, beautiful Bob Hornery, who's gone to God now, this lovely old queen, but he played Uncle Willie, who was the, you know, this Uncle Willie. He's, right. He's, you know, this womanizing sort of thing. And he's coming onto I played the Sinatra role, the reporter, Mike Connor, and a lovely actress called Helen Bidet played Liz Embry, and we were together as the reporters and the photographer covering the Lord's wedding. Not the Lord, but that's their name, the Lord family, they're having the wedding. Anyway, we're talking, and Bob Horner is supposed to come running on with a little drink trolley and offer her a drink, but ignore me, right? And he's got a head mic on and all that sort of stuff. We've all got head mics on. Anyway, he missed his cue. So we've run out of dialogue and we're standing there just chatting about anything. And we started laughing until we heard him coming, running, because the set was a giant wedding cake. He came flying around the outside of it, hitting all these cables and everything. Drinks were going everywhere. And he's coming, because he was about 65 at the time and not particularly fit. And he ran around and he said, "Oh, Miss Lord, and we were just laughing. We had tears going down our eyes, down our cheeks. And the audience were laughing because they knew that he'd obviously missed his cue. And that's the great thing about live theatre. You can see what's going wrong and you sort of come along for the ride, if you know what I mean. He's supposed to hand me a drink. I couldn't stop laughing. So what I did was I walked to the drink tray and picked up this big bottle of gin, which was water, and slammed it in my mouth just to get something in my mouth. And it hit my teeth. And this went into my head mic and went right through the whole theatre. And everybody went, "Oh, God." And he said, "Like, he's Miss Embry, how are you?" And he said, "Oh, darling, are you all right?" He fell right out of character. Went on to be my best man at my first wedding, Bob Hornery. Lovely, lovely old character actor.
0: There you go. That is a great story. I've had moments which, if we start, we'll keep going. We'll go for an hour just on, or more. 133-693. Marty Fields is with me. He is the delusionist. He researches things that the rest of us would probably never think about. Give us a call if you want to have a chat. 133-693, 3AW Nights.
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5: 20 past nine. Marty Fields is with me, the delusional one. Marty.
6: Dan.
5: I've heard this works. Punch a shark in the nose to get away.
6: That's what they tell you. Punching a shark in the nose, that'll make it go away. But it's not effective.
5: This is... How would you lay a punch on? I think the famous surfer. I think that's what he did, but he's very experienced in the water. How would you get any force on a punch underwater?
6: It's apparently because that's their sensors in their nose.
5: Right.
6: It's their smell sensors, but it's not their pain sensors. And as zoologists point out, if you miss the snout, its mouth is very, very close by. So what are you going to do then? Like poke it in the eye with a stump? I guess you could have another jab with the stump somewhere else, but instead aim for its eyes and its gills, which are more sensitive areas on the shark's head. So if the shark's coming, but hey, what if it wasn't going to attack? What if it was just swimming past? Bam, you punch it in the face anyway. The shark would be like, what'd you do that for? I thought you were going to attack. Well, yeah. I am now.
5: What are you doing, Willis?
6: Yeah. The other shark saw you hit me. It doesn't look good.
5: Let's hope that no person listening is ever in that situation.
6: Yes.
5: Although there have been a couple in the last week or so.
6: Yeah. Well, there have been. It's their domain though.
5: You know what I mean?
6: You cannot accuse a shark of being mean or unkind by biting you. Usually they're not biting you to eat you, by the way. Humans are not on a shark's diet at all. Nothing to do with it. That's their way. They don't have hands. So if you're not sure what something is, they don't. If you see something that's interesting to you, your first childhood temptation is to touch it, grab it, hold it. That's all they can do with their mouth. It's the same. Dogs are the same. They're often just sort of mouthing you to sort of see what you are. And that's what they do. They're confused by you, particularly sharks in the ocean as opposed to beach. They don't know what we are. And if we are the same color as seals, then they assume we're a seal. And
5: which you often can look like. 22 past nine. Hey, Bronny, good evening.
7: Hi, boys. Listen, by the way, that's the wetsuit. The wetsuit would make you look more like a seal.
6: Yes.
7: So I think that's a bit risky. You were mentioning Marty Bob Hornery.
6: Yep.
7: Well, I've got a little story for you. Many years ago, probably 15 years ago, I found some old family albums from an Australian actress, June Klein, who died quite early in her career.
6: Yep.
7: And in those photos, in those albums, there were photos of Bob Hornery and Stuart Wagstaff when they were 18, around about 16, 17, 18 years old. They were with June, and she was mentoring them, obviously, for the stage, and probably they got work with the stage. Because, you know, you never got paid those days for much. You had to work in other jobs to make a living. And anyway, they were both wearing suits. So June Klein, our Australian actress, was the one that actually encouraged them to be on, you know, to go on into the entertainment business. And that photo I've seen personally.
6: Isn't that lovely? And another connection, Bronnie, quite bizarre connection is that when I did a show called Crazy for You,

0: a big musical. We started in Sydney and Stuart Wagstaff played my offsider, and then he didn't come to Melbourne and Bob Hornery took over the same role.
1: Well, that's probably because of the connection, because they were good mates early on, you know, and it was quite obvious from the photos, I thought. And that album, by the way, I hope the lady's listening, June Klein passed away, and, of course, she didn't have any children. And also, in the family, I think the album got out into the public through state trustees or something. I happened to find it, and I cherished it for a long time, and then I thought, I better research this thing. So I took it into the Performing Arts Museum and spoke to the curator. And you won't believe it, there was the family member was looking for it because they'd missed out on it in the will because there was no one. And it's been reunited with June Klein's niece, who was in some of those photos. And June Klein was not only an actor, an actress, but she was also a couturier. She was made a beautiful shop in High Street East Kew. She used to make boutique-type clothes for women. And that's right. She was very, very good at this sort of stuff and had to have another career.
0: Lovely,
2: Bronnie. Bronnie, that is a wonderful call. Fantastic a bit of history there of people getting back with a treasured piece, Marty.
0: Yeah.
2: Stuart Wagstaff. I could talk for half an hour about him. What a fantastic bloke.
0: Lovely fella.
2: 25 past nine. Cookie, hello.
3: Good afternoon, gentlemen. On the nature strip not far from my house, someone has put 10 to 12 solar panels. Are they sort of going to be picked up by some special company, and what will happen with them?
2: That'd be hard rubbish, wouldn't it?
0: Yeah. The council will deal with them.
3: Does the hard rubbish take those solar panels, though? That's what I'm asking, because are they supposedly recyclable? I mean, that's what we're all supposed to be heading for.
0: Yeah, you'd imagine they were. I mean, they're primarily glass. So, yes, I would say they were. But how long have they been there? Because you're only supposed to put hard rubbish out the night before it gets picked up.
3: Yeah, well, they've been there probably a couple of weeks already. But,
0: oh, gosh. Well, that lawn must be. Don't stand on the lawn. You'll get a shock.
2: Cookie, steer clear and ring your local council would be my advice. Now, Marty,
0: Den,
2: being under the weather... Never happened to me. It comes from having a cold because of cold weather.
0: No, it actually comes from an old British Navy strategy where if a sailor was seasick during a storm or rough weather, he was ordered to go down to the bottom deck, which was below the surface of the water, where the ship's movement was less obvious, meaning he was under the weather.
2: Oh, dear, I'm feeling unwell just thinking about it.
0: Yeah, I get seasick in a damp lawn. I cannot do a cruise or anything like that. But
2: oh, you
0: isn't
2: could
0: it interesting?
2: These days. You could these days.
0: Everybody says that. I'm telling you, I get seasick in the bath. I can't do it. I have a terrible middle ear.
2: How do you go in the shower?
0: Terrible. Terrible.
2: Yes. How do you go if you see water flowing on a wet day down a gutter?
0: Oh, I'm all right. I can look at it. Like, I love watching the sea.
2: So that watching the sea, the rhythm doesn't throw you...
0: No, it's the actual movement. It's the same with airline travel, which is a bit of the bane of my existence. I'm hooked on airline sickness tablets.
2: Oh, Marty, Den, just to finish off, buffalo mozzarella...
0: Yes.
2: ...doesn't really come from buffaloes?
0: Well, I thought it was just a name, or it came from the town of Buffalo, similar to buffalo wings. But actually, buffalo mozzarella does... come from buffaloes. I really did think it was a trade.
2: Have you ever
0: name.
2: Milked a buffalo?
0: No. Well,
2: not lately.
0: That's it. They could charge you a lot more for it, but it turns out buffalo mozzarella is made from the milk of a water buffalo. I had absolutely no idea.
2: So it's somewhere in the world, given how much mozzarella is consumed, there must be a lot of herds of water buffaloes.
0: Yes. Yes, exactly. It's probably, well, it seems associated with Italy, but the only time I've ever seen water buffaloes has been in Asia.
2: Whoa, there's something to research.
0: Oh, could I?
2: Yes, you could. Hey, Marty, have we got time? Marty, temperature is a measure of heat?
0: I thought it was. It's actually a measure of how fast particles are moving. If the particles are bumping into each other, that creates heat. Or cold if they're slow. So the faster they move, the more warm it is. So that's what this temperature
2: these
0: measures.
2: These are invisible particles to the human eye.
0: Atoms, yeah, absolutely. Yeah. But that's what temperature is. It's not hotness or coldness. It's how fast these little molecules are moving and therefore the result of those collisions. That's what temperature is. I had no idea about that either.
2: Hey, well done.
0: There you go, you.
2: Marty, talk to you in a couple of weeks, and thank you for another great segment.
0: Thanks, pal. Bye-bye.
2: Marty Fields. You can follow Marty, Martin Fields, on Facebook and on all forms of social media, either Marty or Martin Fields. After the break, lots of emails. Shannon Lush. People have got stains. If you've got a stain, here's a chance for you to maybe eradicate it from your life. 133-693, because the Lady of Stain is just around the corner.
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19: What's that red dot on your sweater?
4: Shannon Lush.
2: Shannon Lush is with us and taking your calls on 133-693. Got lots of emails as well, Shannon. Good evening to you.
20: Hello, how you doing?
2: Yeah, good. One of my regular contributors lives on the Gold Coast, said it's been very cold in the Queensland of a night. It's been very, very cold, but very still and lovely days here in Victoria. Can people do a few things to keep the joint warmer or life warmer?
20: Yeah, passive heating. At change of season, you should take a candle and go for a walk through your house and see how fast and how and which direction the candle flame flickers. It tells you where to move your furniture to. During summer, you want good breeze throughs. During winter, you want the air to be still in the areas where you're sitting. So you move your furniture accordingly. You can put river rocks on your windowsill. They absorb the heat during the day and radiate it into the house during the night.
2: What sort of rocks, sorry?
20: River rocks.
2: Right. Where do you get them? Just anything from a river?
20: Hardware stores.
2: Oh, yeah? Yep.
20: But you can also find them in the local river. you know, just round pebbles. You put them along your windowsills on the inside of the glass.
2: Yep.
20: And when you're cooking, always fill the oven. Most people put a baking dish in the oven, and a lot of people tend to bake during winter because it helps heat the house. But they never fill the oven. You should always put bricks in around whatever you're cooking. Not only does it bring your cooking time down because it acts like a thermal wall, but when you finish cooking, you've got all these hot bricks that are radiating heat into the house that cost you nothing.
2: That's a very good suggestion. Also,
20: and there's
2: on ovens, yeah. There are a lot of people I keep hearing complaints, just, you know, not a lot of people, but across a year, I hear various complaints about the uneven heating within a lot of ovens, particularly if people are baking. Putting the bricks in also, would they even out the heating?
20: They sure do. Absolutely.
2: Well, that's brilliant. Now, what's your other one?
20: The other one is when you're sitting watching television, you put a bunny rug underneath your backside and your backside heats the bunny rug. So when you get into bed, you don't have to turn an electric blanket on. You wrap your feet in a bunny rug and it's warm from your backside.
2: There'll be a rush on bunny rugs tomorrow. Good advice.
20: People have a bunny rug in the linen cupboard.
2: Yes. Norma's got a problem. I have a polyester cotton wind cheater that has old water-based paint stains splattered around on the shirt. I've tried rubbing alcohol on the spots, but they have not come off. Can you suggest anything else?
20: That doesn't work. You need to use methylated spirits, but it's not a matter of rubbing it on. You need to use methylated spirits and soak it in it. You don't need to soak the entire garment. You just get yourself a little glass of meso, grab the stained section of fabric and pull it forward. Put a rubber band around it so it looks like you're tie-dyeing. What you're actually doing is isolating the stain from the rest of the garment.
2: Yep.
20: You put the stained section into the glass of meso and then put a saucer on top of it so that it stops the meso evaporating off, and you leave it for several hours. Every now and again, you come along and give it a little wiggle with your fingers, because when it's ready, it'll just dissolve into the meso and it won't damage the fabric.
2: What a brilliant idea.
20: And
2: Peter,
20: rubbing alcohol won't work.
2: Okay. Peter, good evening and welcome.
14: Hello, Shannon and Dennis. I've got a 12-volt camping fridge, and we put onions in a plastic bag, I think, or a container in there, and we can't get the smell out now.
20: Okay. The best thing to do is to clean the interior down with bicarb soda and vinegar. You sprinkle it with bicarb, sprinkle it with white vinegar, and rub it with a rolled-up pair of pantyhose while it's fizzing. Once you've done that, it's no use putting it on and leaving it on. It's got to be rubbed while it's fizzing. Once you've done that, the problem with the onions is that it gets right in around all the seals. So you get yourself a butter knife, wrap it with a tea towel, dip it into a glass of white vinegar, and you just run the tip of the blade right round all the grooves in the seals. Because onions, when they fume, it's an oily fume and it gets into every groove. So with your knife, you go right around all the seals, and all the grooves, like between the wall and the floor, the floor and the ceiling of the fridge.
14: Yep.
2: Right.
20: And it'll get rid of the pong.
14: Okay. All right. Thank you.
2: There we go. Peter, thank you for your call. Deb has a problem on behalf of her daughter. My daughter has this lovely canvas bag she bought in Spain. Sent it back to me last weekend to see if I could find a solution to remove tiny reddish brown spots. It's a dust bag in her cupboard. We have no idea what has caused this. It's a beautiful bag, canvas and leather. I told her that Shannon will be the saviour. No pressure, Shannon. And go ahead.
20: Without being able to talk to her, that's a difficult one, because I need the shape of the stains. See, if they look like little stars, it's likely to be rust. If they're uneven, it could be tannins. There's a lot of different things it can be. Without a discussion, it's difficult to work it out because reddish-brown doesn't really cut it.
2: Okay. So, Deb, if you can email again. Or ring. 133693. Wonderful 3693. We'll take, oh, no, we won't take a break yet. Caroline, good evening.
15: Hello. I had a huge problem last Wednesday.
2: Right.
15: Yeah. Took my son because he needed an x-ray. We came back an hour and a bit later and there's poo all through the house.
2: What was the, from what?
15: It had come down from the waste thing. SA Water and the insurance company and everyone have been out there. They've been lovely. They've been good. But it's all through two bathrooms and all over the carpet and flooded the whole house.
2: So this is poo from fecal matter. General public?
15: Yes, yes.
2: Oh, dear.
20: Okay. The deal with feces is that when you want to get rid of it, you need to use cold water and normal bathroom soap. You must not use heat nor detergent because it's too high in protein and it'll set it. Have you done anything to it yet?
15: Yeah. No, they've been very good and I was going to put heaters on and I put towels out and then they said, no, don't do that. And I've apparently got to throw out all the towels and things. They put humidifiers in there, but everybody keeps telling me that I have to rip up the carpet. Even though it's now dried out, I've been airing it for ages.
2: Oh, boy.
15: Well, since that time. And I don't know what to do because I can't match the carpet for other areas and things, but it's all dried up and it was.
20: Did you use heaters to dry it?
2: So you didn't use heaters?
15: No, I didn't. I was going to, but I didn't.
20: I'm so glad. All right, you know the steam cleaners that you can hire from the supermarket?
2: Yeah.
15: No.
2: Yeah, well, they're there.
20: Most of the supermarkets have steam cleaners that you can hire for the day. And
15: the insurance company did come in with a steam thing, and they do that, and they sprayed.
20: Yeah, but see, they use.
2: Let's see what Shannon has to say.
20: This is what I needed to know. They have done something to it. They use a detergent-based product, and it's no good. It actually sets it, so we have to unset it. So this is what you need to do. You need to go to the supermarket and hire yourself one of the steam cleaners for the day. It's not very expensive to do. Don't follow their directions. This is the formula that you need to put into it because you're going to need to eradicate what they've done. You'll need 4 teaspoons of glycerin, 2 tablespoons of grated normal bathroom soap. Now, and then fill it with cold water.
2: Cold water. And Caroline,
20: you're
2: using
20: the steam cleaner. It's not really a steam cleaner. It's a water cleaner, but they call them steam cleaners anyway. And when you're using it, don't just go backwards and forwards. Use it backwards and forwards and side to side like you're cross-hatching. Once you've been over it once with it, with the solution with the glycerin and the grated normal bathroom soap, you need to do it again with nothing in the machine at all. So you cross-hatch it again with no water, nothing in the machine at all, because that will pull all of the excess back out of the carpet.
2: So, Caroline, here's the thing. You probably missed a bit of this detail. If you, between now and next Monday, go to 3aw.com.au, you can hear all of this back and write it down in detail. 3aw.com.au/podcasts, Shannon Lush. I'm sure Shannon's advice is spot on, but I hope it fixes a terrible problem for you. That's shocking.
20: Yeah, and see, the other thing is, once you've finished it, the best thing to do is to get ultraviolet light to it. So once she's cleaned it out with a solution and then just with nothing else, ultraviolet light will kill any remaining bacteria. You can't always get the sun shining on the carpet when you want it to. You can use mirrors in windows to angle the sunshine across the carpet. But alternatively, you can either buy or hire ultraviolet lights. They don't have to be terribly expensive, and they're not. You can even get them as Doctor Who's sonic screwdriver, the blue one. And all you need to do is set it up, aim it at a spot, and let it sit there for about 10 hours, and it will eradicate the bacteria.
2: Caroline, good luck with that. 3rw.com.au/podcasts, Shannon Lush. And good luck. I hope you've got someone to help you with all that. It's a fair bit of work, but it's better than having to relay carpet. Wonderful 3693, a break, and then Michael and Rowan and email answers as well back after this.
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2: 13 to 10, Shannon Lush is de-staining Melbourne. Hello, Michael. Michael, Shannon, you wanted to say something?
20: Yeah, I did. The lady that just called, I hope she's still listening, because there's another thing. It may have got into the backing of her carpet.
2: Right.
20: And she may actually, I mean, because she's having trouble matching the carpet to have it replaced. What she can do is have the carpet lifted and the backing replaced and the carpet cleaned outside. And then put back in.
2: So it can be put back in and still be very workable.
20: Absolutely.
2: That is great advice. That is a terrible thing to be going through.
20: My mind is reeling. I can't think of anything worse. It's just awful.
2: Yeah, it's about as bad a thing as you could possibly in the stain area.
20: It's pretty awful.
2: Michael, good evening and welcome.
20: Sorry about that, Michael.
29: Yeah, it's me speaking, Michael, yeah.
0: I've got a bit of Indian ink on a good pair of jeans.
3: Oh, really simple. All you need is some rotten milk.
0: Some rotten milk?
3: Yeah, you put 300 mils of full cream milk into an open mouth container, like an ice cream container. The bigger the mouth on the container, the quicker it rots. And you need to rot it. So you put it out in the sunshine and let it go lumpy and disgusting and smelly. And then you strain the lumps out with your fingers and you put the lumps on the stain. And you can sit there and watch it. And it'll just break the ink down. It'll bleed up into the lumps. And then you just shake it off and wash it normally and it all comes out.
0: So just put the milk out in the sun and just let it go off.
3: Yeah, let it go off until it's lumpy and gross.
0: Okay.
3: And then strain the lumps with your fingers and put the lumps on the stain.
0: Okay.
3: And that was the first stain removal I ever learnt.
0: Okay, well...
3: Because I still have a bottle of Indian ink on my mum's couch.
2: There you go, Michael.
0: Oh, very good. Thank you very much.
3: And it works like a treat.
2: You've taken Shannon back in history. Rowan, good evening.
5: G'day.
2: Rowan.
5: G'day. I need you. Hello?
2: Yes.
3: Hello.
5: I've got a diesel spill on the concrete driveway.
3: Yep. Look, the best thing to use is plaster of Paris.
5: Yep.
3: You remove the surface oil, I assume.
5: Yep.
3: So you make your plaster of Paris up with water, make a really thick mix. It should be as thick as peanut butter. You should be able to stand a knife up in it. Once you've made your mixture up, you add 1 teaspoon of normal dishwashing liquid, not one of the eco varieties, 1 teaspoon per cup of mixture that you've made up. And then you stir it through the plaster of Paris, and then paint it over the surface to a depth of no more than half an inch, no less than quarter of an inch, about as thick as your little finger. It's kind of like icing a cake. So you just sort of spread it on and leave it to completely dry. You'll know it's completely dry because when you touch it with the back of your wrist, it feels warm. So once it's completely dry, you just tap it with a wooden spoon or the back of a broom to crack it and just sweep it away and it sucks it out of the surface.
5: Okay, thank you.
3: And it's fun.
2: Hey, that's good. Thank you very much for your call. Hello, Deb. Is this Deb with the earlier problem?
6: Yes, it is. Going to take you off loudspeaker. Thank you so much. The spots are sort of like spots. They're not star shaped. They're just little dots.
3: They're round dots. And
6: they're round dots.
3: They are reddish brown. Are they even in colour all the way across the dot?
6: Yes. Yeah, I would say they would be. Yeah, they're different. Okay. Some of the dots are bigger than others, but they're just little dots. And they're both ends of the handbag, not in the middle.
3: Right. It sounds like it is a rust problem. And you'll need to use lemon and salt to do it. There's a knack to doing
6: lemon
3: it.
6: Lemon and salt? Yep.
3: Right. You need to do this outside in the sunshine. You put a little mountain of salt, over just uniodized cooking salt, over each dot, and then you squeeze sufficient lemon juice onto the little mountains of salt to moisten them without collapsing them. So you sit there and go drip, drip, drip with your lemon juice, and it's got to be fresh, not out of a bottle, and just until it's almost to the bottom wet, and then you stop and leave it in the sunshine. And you'll know when it's done because the salt will change colour.
6: Okay.
3: It reacts with ultraviolet light from sunshine, and it'll pull it out.
2: Oh, Deb.
6: Okay. All right. Well, I'll give that a go, and I will hopefully we'll have some sun in the next few days, so I can do that in the sun. So it's just lemon juice and iodized salt, not a brand ball or any of your other exciting. Uniodized salt. Okay.
3: Yep.
6: And lemon juice.
2: Sunshine.
6: I've got plenty of lemon and sunshine. Yep. And I'm so disappointed. I was hanging out to use a pantyhose or something or other, but
2: oh,
6: never
2: heavens.
6: Mind.
2: Well, if you call back with another stain,
3: carry with you.
6: I'll let you know how I go. Thank
2: That'd
6: you.
2: That'd be
6: so
2: great,
6: much.
2: Deb.
6: That's brilliant.
2: Thank you for that.
6: Thank you.
2: We need We need a break. Back after these.
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2: Shannon Lush is with me. We're trying to destain Melbourne and Victoria and the world. Shannon, Jess, last week we talked about Jess's mould on her blinds and you wanted to know if they were woven or solid. Yep. Jess is pretty sure they are solid. They're cream-coloured and block-out blinds. How do you get rid of mould?
20: She needs to kill the spore first, and you do that with oil of cloves. It's a quarter of a teaspoon of oil of cloves into a litre of water in a spray bottle. Mist it over the area, leave it for 24 hours, and then rub it with damp salt. The easy way to rub it with damp salt is to put a handful of salt in the bottom of a toe of a pair of pantyhose, lightly spray it with water, and just rub it backwards and forwards.
2: Look, good luck with that. Jess, thank you for sending the email with the extra information. Josie, hello.
30: Good evening, Josie, and what was this?
2: Now, you're Josie, and I'm Dennis, and this is Shannon. Go ahead.
30: Shannon, yeah, I got Dennis. I can't believe, forget Dennis. Shannon, I want to clean windows, in-store windows, and how do I do it?
20: 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That way you can see when you've missed a spot. And it also means that when you do it vertically on the outside of the window, the water runs down and off and doesn't leave streak marks. Don't use water outside. When you're cleaning the windows, just straight white vinegar.
30: I had outside the window clean, but I want to clean my inside.
20: Yeah, just use straight white vinegar and paper towel. Don't use newspaper.
30: White vinegar.
2: No newspaper.
30: And white paper. Thank you so much.
1: You're very welcome.
2: Good on you, Josie. If anyone has missed any of the details, you can listen to this segment again, 3aw.com.au/podcast, Shannon Lush. Aileen, good evening.
4: Thank you, Dennis and Sharon. I have a musty smell in clothes that have been stored for some time. How can I get rid of it?
1: As a rule, the musty smell is mould spore. So when you wash them, put a single drop of oil of cloves in with your washing. It'll get rid of it.
2: There you go,
4: Thank
2: Aileen.
4: Thank you very much.
2: That's
1: You're
2: a pleasure.
1: You're very welcome.
2: I reckon, oh, no, we haven't got time. Maddie, can you call back next week, please, or send me an email, knights@3aw.com.au. Shannon, great to have you on the program. Thank you for your keeping warm tips. We might repeat those
1: get
2: next
1: your bunny
2: week.
1: Rug.
2: Hey, get a bunny rug, wear an hoodie, all that sort of stuff. Shannon, talk to you next week.
1: You betcha. Thanks for having me. See you later.
2: And Shannon's fabulous books are in all good bookstores and newsagents. 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
14: Good evening, I'm Jamel Wells. Andy Burnham is the new UK Prime Minister after being invited to form government by the King at Buckingham Palace. It follows the formal resignation of Keir Starmer after growing discontent with his leadership. Andy Burnham has delivered his first speech as Prime Minister from Downing Street.
15: I am the sixth person in the last 10 years to walk up this street. The seventh Prime Minister since 2016, making this a moment for reflection and new resolution.
14: One Nation has sought to clarify its stance on the White Australia policy as the party bounces back in the polls. Federal Politics editor Michael Packie.
18: One Nation has improved its standing in the latest news poll, even as the minor party comes under scrutiny over its policy positions. And leader Pauline Hanson has been criticised for appearing on a podcast by far-right activist Tommy Robinson. Senator Hanson suggested some of Australia's immigration problems stem back to the Whitlam years.
19: So they opened up and got rid of the White Australia policy, then they started bringing in the different migrants.
18: One Nation MP Barnaby Joyce has sought to clarify the comments, arguing Senator Hanson was referring to migrants who failed to assimilate.
21: Pauline Hanson does not support the White Australia policy.
18: Both the Albanese government and opposition argue One Nation is not fit to govern. Michael Packie reporting.
14: A 40-year-old man's been found guilty of murdering a 2-year-old boy on the New South Wales mid-north coast. The child died in Coffs Harbour in 2022. He had a brain injury, fractured pelvis, rib and bruising on his body. A man's faced court accused of pointing a gun at a woman in Perth's northern suburbs. Jake Batrick reports.
22: Police were called to a disturbance on Tyler Street in Tuart Hill just after 9 o'clock last night. It's alleged a woman was being threatened by a 34-year-old man who was known to her with a handgun over a tenancy dispute. The man was arrested without incident shortly after police were called and nobody was injured. A search of the property allegedly turned up a number of guns, firearms parts, 3D printed gun components, as well as 200 rounds of ammunition. The Tuart Hill man faced court this morning on 4 serious gun charges. He was granted bail and will be back in court next month. Jake Batrick, Perth.
14: The Victorian Premier has apologised to athletes disappointed by the state's cancelled Commonwealth Games as the event starts in Glasgow this week, and a suite of new dementia prevention recommendations have been endorsed by the World Health Organisation. In finance, one Australian dollar buying around 70 US cents.
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14: Former Port Adelaide mentor Ken Hinckley has been named the inaugural coach of the new Tasmanian AFL team. In the NRL, Dean Young has been appointed the new full-time coach of the St. George Illawarra Dragons. Kiwi golfer Ryan Fox is celebrating his first major win after taking out the British Open by one stroke. He says sinking the winning putt on the final hole at Royal Birkdale was not as easy as it looked.
0: I'm not sure how I hit the putt straight, to be honest. Everything was shaking, trembling, whatever. I know that's what people practice sometimes. You know, I've got a putt to win a major. It's a whole lot different in real life, I could tell you that.
14: New Zealand has had a one-wicket win over the West Indies in Barbados, clinching the men's one-day series 3-1. That's news and sport.
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14: Mostly fine overnight, getting down to 8 degrees. Tomorrow, partly cloudy with the chance of morning fog about the hills and a top of 16. Wednesday, the high chance of showers and a top of 17. Thursday, a shower or two with a top of 12. Friday, possible showers, 14. Saturday, showers, 16. Possible showers on Sunday. On the bays, northerly winds 10 to 15 knots and seas below a metre.

0: don't need to. We don't need to speak to Mike and Mel because we have someone who's out exploring Australia and reporting back on the experience to 3RW listeners, particularly here on 3RW Nights. Emily Power, good evening.
1: Oh, good evening, Dennis. Hello from West Beach in Adelaide. We're right near Glenelg.
0: Oh, great.
1: Yeah, we've only got a few more days left in Adelaide, and we've got our sight set on Broken Hill to head towards there by the end of the week. So, yeah, we've got some good weather here to sort of see out our last few days, I have to say.
0: Famous singer is from Broken Hill, was June Bronhill, who had the lead role in The Sound of Music, the musical here in Australia. Back before Julie Andrews in the movie. Yeah.
1: Oh, fantastic. Gee, have you been to Broken Hill to perform, Dennis?
0: No, it's one of the few towns that I haven't been to, but I have performed with June, and she was a scream.
1: Fantastic.
0: Hilarious woman.
1: Oh, good. Well, hopefully the folks from Broken Hill are just like her and good to hang out with because, we're really excited to get moving again and keep exploring. Tonight's topic was actually inspired by a story that I filed during last week for my work. And I wrote a piece about the property market in Pasco Vale, which is where I grew up.
0: Yes.
1: And so tonight's topic is inspired by that. Have you ever gone back to your town or suburb and been surprised at how it's changed and what you found? Because I was doing the interview over the phone and I'd been back to Pasco Vale. Oh, it was just before COVID. My grandfather, who built a lot of the houses around Pasco Vale South with his dad, wanted to go back and have a look around. He grew up in Pasco Vale for a long time. So we went back and had a little bit of a drive around. Now, that's several years ago, and obviously I've been away for, at least 18 months now, and the real estate agents on the phone were telling me about wine bars and restaurants and, a gelateria opening up, and I thought, God, I wouldn't recognise it now if I drove through. So I'd love to hear from people who might have gone back to their town or suburb and discover it had changed and how and what surprised them about it.
0: That is a very, very good topic. I actually, with the cars that I drive for the motoring segment, a different one each week, I go back out to just outside of Geelong where I grew up in a little place called Ceres in the hills just outside of Geelong, and I take the cars out there, and I love going back out there, and at one point almost ended up living back out there. And what's changed in that area, which is totally different to, suburbs, but what has changed is that a whole lot of fashionable people have been buying 5 or 10 acre lots, and including several Geelong footballers, and just enjoying a bit of rural life, but still only 15 minutes from the centre of the town.
1: Right. So, do you see some salubrious houses on farmland now out
0: there? Oh,
1: that
0: yes.
1: Way?
0: There's quite a bit of fancy pants going on, and it's lovely.
1: Yes, and what a beautiful spot. Well, Waterboy and I were talking about the topic earlier tonight, and he grew up in Mount Albert North and said that the towers around Box Hill were not there when he was a boy. And, of course, now it's like a second CBD.
0: Is it ever?
1: Yeah, really changed. So
0: I was through it. Through it on Saturday night on my way to Nunawading for a concert at the Round. And they're massive towers. I mean, it's sort of like... It's sort of like Parramatta is to Sydney, is Box Hill to the CBD of Melbourne. Huge.
1: Yes, yes, yes. And South Yarra is similar too, off Toorak Road. It's been behind the high school there. It's, towers have sprouted. And I rented in there for a little while when I was younger, and you know, the other day I saw online that, you know, the apartment that I rented used to have a city view from the 19th floor, and now it's been blocked out by more and more towers that have been built there. So, you know, that's another huge change, and I'm sure we'll hear from people who've noticed all sorts of things in their neck of the woods.
0: 133693, how much have you gone back to your old suburb, and how much has it changed? Hello, Tony.
2: Good morning. Oh, sorry, good evening, Dennis and Emily. Tony the truckie, how are you going?
0: Hey, Tony. Now, Tony drives through every suburb in Australia.
2: Yeah,
1: he does.
2: Yeah, I'm just out there, Morgan at the moment, in South Australia, heading over to Albany and WA. Oh,
0: great. Yeah. Which many Victorians then call Albany.
2: Yeah, and then up to Geraldton. So what I rang, Emily, in your travels, if you ever get to a little place called Burra, or you may have already been there, it's sort of north, it's on the Gorda Highway, sort of the back port of Augusta from Morgan. Just a K or two west of Burra, there's an old farm house sitting in the middle of a paddock. Now, I had been past it dozens of times and didn't give it a second thought until I read an article, and lo and behold, it's actually the house that is on the album Diesel and Stuff.
1: Yep.
2: From Midnight Oil.
1: Yes. Hey. Yes. Tony, I know it. I had a photo taken in front of it maybe a month ago, and I'm glad you brought it up, because
2: awesome.
1: Burra is a terrific place. And do the same if you can pull the truck off the highway, get a photo for yourself.
2: Yeah, unfortunately, I'm a little bit bigger in the truck to park. I've looked the park, but I just can't do it, unfortunately. So, yeah, and it's just for other listeners, if they're travelling that way, it's quite an iconic piece of Australian sort of music.
1: Yes, yes. Tony's right. Dennis says, I don't think there's no official signage. A few Midnight Oil fans have, you know, painted different bits and pieces on the fences and things like that, you know, lyrics to their song. But Tony, you wouldn't, there isn't anything really that heralds it, is there? You've got to be a bit in the know to recognise what
2: same.
1: It is.
2: Yeah, it's a bit of a shame. I know they've sort of got a bit of that little sort of road there where you can park cars, you know, so you're and I think there's a little plaque there, isn't it? Or like a little notice.
1: Almost hand-painted notice.
0: Yeah, but probably should be there should be something a bit more substantial.
2: Oh, absolutely. It's iconic.
1: Yes.
0: Tony, safe travels to a beautiful part of the world, and lovely to hear from you as always. It's 10:15. More with Emily Power. Have you been back to your old suburb or your old town? How much has it changed? 133693.
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0: Wonderful 3693. Have you been back to the suburb that you were raised in, or the town, maybe a country town that you were, that you grew up in? Have you been back and had a look and gone, oh wow, everything has changed so much? I can imagine, Emily. Emily Power is with me, travelling around Australia. The people who come back to Geelong, for instance,

0: another big city and young families moving in and all of that sort of stuff and places change. And then, you know, we've definitely been to spots, particularly along the York Peninsula, actually. There were many, many towns where it's like time had stopped. And, yeah, it's fascinating how some places do evolve and others remain the same for much, much longer. It's very quaint.
1: Wonderful 3693. Have you been back to the town where you grew up or spent a lot of your childhood or maybe early years of adulthood and gone back and gone, oh, gee, this is, things have changed a fair bit, or either a town or a suburb. Wonderful 3693. Karen, hello.
2: And Dennis. I spent a lot of time when I was married and I lived there in Moorabbin, it's the southern, outer suburb of Melbourne, in the east. In 82 I left. We went through there the other day and I noticed that there used to be a shopping centre on the other side of the group of shops. It's all closed down. It's had a big supermarket. Well, now there's only one supermarket, which I think must be a big load on that supermarket. So it's closed down. They had lots of shops in it and everything. Then there's, in the other side of the Bryce Avenue, they've got still got the old bakeries there. They've got there's a new Teflotto shop. That's about the only new one I can see. They've still got the big supermarket there. And they've got a few, everything's basically the same, which I was quite surprised. There hasn't been much evolution there. There's a couple of new shops, a couple of new takeaways. But it's basically the same as when we left it. Back in
1: 82,
2: that was.
1: Oh, gosh. Karen, it's interesting to see what's, you know, gone on and where you have grown up and the changes. It's a fascinating thing to observe. I'd love to hear from people who've maybe gone back, you know, maybe people who are listening tonight to Emily through Ace Radio who might have grown up in one country town and gone back to it later, or people who are listening in Melbourne who grew up in a country town and have gone back to, you know, maybe to see family and friends and notice incredible differences, maybe deterioration, or maybe some inspiration of how something has developed. My 16 years of doing, you know, news, television news for regional Victoria and southern New South Wales at Wynn and from Wynn at Ballarat, I reckon if I was to go to Ballarat again now, I would probably see incredible changes.
0: Oh, you would. I mean, I was in Ballarat 2 years ago. It was for a work story, and it's become a culinary hub. And
1: yes.
0: Ballarat is, attracting terrific chefs from Melbourne, relocating with their families to come and work in top restaurants. And, you know, some of these restaurants have won hats. So when was the last time you were back in Ballarat, Dennis, do you recall?
1: About two and a half years ago, but it was just a drive-in, pick up my grandson who was catching a train from somewhere and he was getting off at Ballarat, so we just drove up, picked him up, drove back. That was it. We didn't sort of go having a look around.
0: Yes, yes. Oh, it's flourished. It really is a foodie scene, and so is Bendigo. I interviewed a lady from Moonta on the York Peninsula, one of the coastal towns, and she it was for a story for work, and we were talking about this topic as well. And she'd noticed that over the years, even having weekend trade and those sorts of things in the town, you know, it was very sleepy. It was a holiday sort of destination, and now there's people coming in and retirees are spending their later years there, and even young families are coming in and purchasing properties, and I think that's been that sea and tree change has really really brought a huge differences to regional Australia, and I think with the way property prices are in cities, that's unlikely to stop. I think we'll keep seeing these places change as, you know, new people come in and businesses open up and all of that sort of thing, Dennis.
1: And pretty brave people opening businesses at the moment. Things are not sort of 100%, but good on them if they were going to have a crack. Samantha has sent a message. Yeah.

0: Junction was a one-horse town and a great spot. It is so different now. Carol, welcome along.
1: Hi, Dennis. I went back. My grandmother and grandfather lived at Point Lonsdale.
0: Mm-hmm.
1: And they owned the camping ground at the back beach.
0: All right, yep.
1: There used to be a camping ground right where the steps are. And they had a little shop there. My grand uncle had a little shop there. And up the top, my grandmother had the whole camping ground. And I used to go there every holiday, every Easter, every Christmas, the whole works. Mm. And all there used to be, it was all paddocks. Right round there, from right down there to right down to the front beach.
0: Wow.
1: And I used to walk through there, and it was just all freesias. And you'd walk straight down, right through the whole place and down to the front beach and everything. And they used to have a circus at the base of the steps there at the back beach where they had a proper circus with elephants, the whole thing and everything. And I spent all my younger years down there, and then when my grandmother died and everything and my uncle sold the place up, and I went back there, and I was shocked. It was just full of houses. It's nothing like it used to be.
0: Yeah.
1: And you used to go through all the currents there, up on the top of the back beach and round to the lighthouse. And I have a photo of myself sitting on, there's a tree at the front beach there when I was 16 years old. Taken. It was on the front page of the Herald Sun, and that tree is still there, and all the boys, surf boys used to congregate at the front beach there and go surfing, and we'd all go in old cars and everything right round to Ocean Grove.
0: Oh, of course you did.
1: And
0: yes.
1: The funny part about it, that's when there was our ex-policeman, Bill Kelly, he was one of the boy surfers. Most beautiful-looking boy with the whitest blonde hair. They'd all go down to Front Beach and surf. And how it's changed. It's just nothing like it used to be.
0: Carol, thank you very much. That's exactly sort of the sentiment that I'm sure many people, when they go back to somewhere where they've had gorgeous memories, that's exactly what you would expect as a reaction. Emily?
2: Yes, it is. And when she talks about, with Carol, thanks for the call, Carol, you talk about the houses as well. I'd say there'd be folks, you know, around Torquay as well and those sorts of areas,
0: yep.
2: Phillip Island, noticing. You know, more residences where there used to be rolling paddocks or, you know, caravan parks. And, yeah, things keep changing.
0: Hey, how long will it take you to get to Broken Hill?
2: Good question. We'll take our time. We possibly will come back into Victoria and go to Mildura.
0: Okay.
2: Long time since we've been to Mildura.
0: Love Mildura. It's beautiful.
2: Yeah. But that's a place that's changed a lot, isn't it? It's a real foodie. I mean, it's always been it's a food bowl.
0: It's Stefano De Pieri. I don't know whether he's still got his restaurant, but he made it famous.
2: Yeah, I wonder if he does. If anyone does know, next week, please let me know if you've been there and what it's like. And then onwards to Broken Hill. And the plan is to go into outback Queensland, not very high up, and pop out at Yeppoon.
0: Yeppoon.
2: Yes. And then we can slingshot down to Melbourne for Christmas, and then we'll do WA. So, look, we're we're all over the shop, but that's the beauty of not really having a plan and going with the flow. And, you know, when your home is on wheels, you can just point yourself in a direction and give it a go.
0: lots of people are very envious of the adventure you're on. Emily, thank you. Talk to you next week.
2: Yes, thank you so much. I'll talk to you next week. Everyone have a good night.
0: And in the meantime, I'll write a country music song on the road to Broken Hill.
2: Thank you.
0: Via Yeppoon. Well, I think Ian Reid has a property. Emily, thank you very much. After the break, the quiz, and then Simon Owens. And Simon says, if you want to play the quiz, true or truly ology tonight. Be quick, 133693.
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5: 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I've called them Vic Services Victoria twice. 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And I haven't.
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0: 133693. It's quiz time. True or truly ology tonight? There are a couple of lines free. Now, here are the rules. There are none. No, here are the rules. If you get something wrong, it doesn't mean you're out of the competition. It means you can call back. If you've won in recent weeks, share it around a little bit. Share the love. But if you do get something wrong, try and call back. You might get through for a second chance. 133693. Bert, hello.
11: Good evening, Dennis.
0: Bert. True or truly ology? A 1990 movie, Bert, a romantic movie, was truly, madly what?
11: Deeply.
0: Well done.
11: Well done.
0: In a winning election speech, former Prime Minister Paul Keating, who seems to be wheeled out from Federal Labor at the moment to add a bit of credibility, he said in his speech, this is a victory for what?
11: For what?
0: This is a victory for the...
11: For the people.
0: Not for the people. Call back, Bert. Renee, hello.
12: Hello.
0: Renee, in a winning election speech, an unexpected win for Labor federally, Prime Minister Paul Keating said, this is a victory for the true or truly ology is the topic.
13: The true workers? I don't know.
0: Not the true workers. It's along that line. Call back, Renee, if you can get through. Hello, Karen.
14: Hello.
0: Karen.
14: Hello.
0: Prime Minister Paul Keating didn't expect to win this election. When he made his speech, he said, this is a victory. This is true or truly ology. This is a victory for the...
14: True believers.
0: Well done. It was a good line too. A Lionel Richie world hit, Karen.
14: You sure it's true?
0: No, I'm not sure it's true. It's one word. Steve, hello? Steve? Talk to me. Steve. Steve has hung up. Bert, hello. You've got back. Well done.
15: That's accurate.
0: Lionel Richie, world hit was?
15: No, sorry. I'll have to call back.
0: Okay, good luck with that. Bert, 133693. This is a one-word answer. This is one of Lionel Richie's biggest hits. Gosh, he was good at the grand final when he performed pre-grand final about... Oh, what was it, 6 or 8 years ago? 133693, Karen.
14: Hello.
0: Hello. A Lionel Richie hello. Hit. World hit was?
14: True.
0: Not true. So there's only other one word. Only one other word it can be. 133693. Simon Owens, please be patient with me because we will get to you as soon as possible. Oh, Bert, you've rung back. This is the Karen and Bert Show. Bert, what's the name of the song?
15: Can you repeat that again, please, sir?
0: Oh, I need the name of a Lionel Richie world hit. Truly or true-ology? It is a one-word answer, and we've already had true.
15: Sorry.
0: Ah, Jack, hello.
16: Good evening.
0: Yes, Jack.
16: Yes, sorry, can you repeat the question?
0: It is true or truly-ology? And we need a one-word answer to this. A Lionel Richie world hit was?
16: Truly.
0: Correct. I thought that was the easiest question in the group, and it's taken forever. Anyway, let's keep moving. Well done, Jack. You're in a very good spot here. There's two to go. A Buddy Holly song was True Something Ways. What was it?
16: True Love Ways.
0: True Love Ways. And here's the final question. A movie title now, also a song title. The movie was first released in 1969 and starred John Wayne and Glen Campbell. Later on, there was a remake with one of the Bridges brothers. True what?
16: It is a one-word answer. Oh, it's True Grit.
0: True Grit is correct. You are the winner. Well done. You've won a $100 voucher to the magnificent Platform 28. If you've got a special event coming up, 21st engagement, corporate function, any celebration, and if you're going to Marvel Stadium or leaving Marvel Stadium, pop in and have a drink. It's a fabulous venue. Mark O'Reilly and the team will look after you. Great spaces, great food, great beverages, and a team that knows how to look after the client. Platform 28, where great events come to life. A little bit of Glen Campbell. And True Grit. And then, speaking of True Grit, a man full of grit. Here's Simon Owens. One day.

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8: Simon Says, put your hands on your hips, let your backbone slip. Simon Says.
9: Oh, Simon Says. Simon Owens, I'm going to Dennis Says first. I apologise, we're running late.
10: No,
9: the quiz went on and on.
10: It's never a problem at all. Never a problem, Din Din. Hey. I quite enjoyed the quiz and hearing Karen and Bert fighting over who's going to be on next.
9: Yes, and can people, when they're talking to me or they're waiting, please turn your radios down. Anyway, that's neither here nor there. Simon, Marty was talking earlier tonight about, you know, losing it.
10: Yes.
9: Foolishness.
10: When you just get an absolute case of the giggles. It happened to us on Remember When last night. Andrew and myself and Kevin Trask, we got a few things wrong and we didn't sort of realise, but then during an ad break, I looked some up and found that I was wrong with something, Kevin was wrong with something, and Kevin's mistake just made me giggle. I don't know why, but he was talking about the Tommy Tico documentary that you spoke about last week.
9: Fabulous Tommy, yep.
10: And he said, oh, yes, it's produced by a guy named, you know, I've forgotten the first name, but like Trevor. Trevor Inkwell.
9: Inkwell, yes.
10: Yes. And his name is Well Ink, not Inkwell. So Andrew was really, you know, incredulous. Really, Inkwell is a name? And Kevin said, oh, yes, definitely. And we looked it up and it was wrong. And
9: Well Ink.
10: Yeah, Well Ink instead of Inkwell.
9: Right.
10: But I don't know why, but I found that wonderfully amusing. And then we're trying to do a live read for Cameo Memorials and I just got the giggles and couldn't, really, really struggled. And then you and Marty were talking about it earlier. That made me think back to Friday Lunch when we did the CD in 2002.
9: Oh, yes.
10: The Friday Lunch CD. It was Ernie Sigley hosting and you and Darren were the other two. And there was a wonderful bit where Peter Meehan had called in, something about, you know, flights that were going on.
9: Yes.
10: And he offered a flight to Darren James and you guys just lost it. And so I've dug out the audio. Do you want to have a listen?
9: Oh, yes, please. All right. I remember this so clearly.
10: That's marvellous. Have a listen to this. If people haven't heard this before, just sit back and enjoy. It's only a minute and a half, but it's magnificent. Here we go.
9: Here we go.
11: So have a look at the roulettes because they'll be in their full six-ship formation on Saturday night over Point Cook at 6.
12: Beautiful. All right. Okay, good on you, Peter. That's this weekend, the RFF 81st anniversary starting at 6 o'clock. Thanks, Peter.
11: Good on you. Thanks very much, guys. And the most asked question is, never been to Point Cook, like Dennis said, never been to Williamstown. Down the Geelong Freeway, take the Point Cook Road. It's as simple as that.
12: That's all you do.
9: I actually drove around the Point Cook and Sanctuary Lakes area last weekend.
12: Yeah, it's very
9: that
12: good.
9: That is growing like fury.
11: Yeah. Yeah, it's a fabulous area, isn't it?
12: Exactly. Oh, that's a great offer. Thank you, Peter.
11: Yeah, no, Darren, I am determined to get you airborne.
12: Lovely. And
9: I've seen him airborne.
12: I've seen him airborne, yeah. Good on you, Peter.
11: See you later, guys. Peter,
9: have a good
12: day. Okay. That's a great offer to go out with the roulette, isn't it?
9: Yeah.
12: Shooting the blue.
9: Just, yes, up in the OMO.
12: That's right.
9: That'll be great, though, Saturday night.
12: I want to...
9: You are an idiot. It's 19 degrees at 29
12: nearly,
9: past 1.
12: I nearly swallowed her phone. What happened?
9: Oh, dear.
10: There you go. Corpsing, I think they call that, when you get the giggles and can't recover.
9: Well, I ran into Peter Ford at Darren's state funeral this morning, and it brought back a memory. I hadn't seen him for ages,
10: And
9: it was lovely to catch up. Ran into him on the way in, but Pete and I went to the launch night, Pete and partner and myself and Annette, and we went to the launch of the Titanic in Williamstown.
10: Ah, yes.
9: And which was a fantastic.
10: It was a great place,
9: A fantastic place, but we were just in sort of stupid moods, and we were sort of giggling and laughing about anything that was happening in life. But the owner of the establishment was driving around in a sort of a pointed section like the front of the Titanic.
10: Yeah,
9: and we just happened to look at when he was about to take it out of the restaurant because food was about to be served. So he reversed the front of the Titanic up through a roller door into a little garage, which was just seemed very amusing at the time. The problem was none of us could stop giggling about something that wasn't that funny, but we were gone. And he wasn't too happy with us, and I didn't blame him.
10: No. Andrew Singer was his name.
9: Andrew,
10: remember
9: that's right.
10: Remember Andrew? Yeah.
9: And Andrew's partner or wife was used to work at Channel 9.
10: Is that right? That I didn't know.
9: Katrina Pomolini, I think. Anyway, no, that's...
10: What a great name. She sounds like a political reporter.
9: Yes.
10: Katrina Pomolini, 9 years.
9: Yes. Yeah. Yes. But we were very embarrassed and we had never behaved so poorly in public before. Or since. Hang on. Maybe not or since. When have you lost it and why? 133693. Craig, good evening.
13: Oh, good evening, Dennis. That clip of your laughing before just reminded me of one of the greatest losing it I've ever heard on the radio, which was a cricket commentary, BBC, was Brian Johnson.
9: Right.
13: The late great Brian Johnson. And they were doing a summary of the day. And he's going through the... England were playing West Indies. And they're going through the dismissal for the day. And he's going through, you know, such and such, caught behind, blah, blah, blah, LBW. And then one of them was hit wicket. And he went for a hook shot, and he sort of lost his balance and knocked his stumps over. But the way he described it was he lost his balance and he couldn't get his leg over. And of course, in the background, you can hear the others tittering a bit because of that term leg over. And then he got it himself. But he kept going. But as he's talking, his voice is getting higher and higher and higher. But he wouldn't stop. He wouldn't stop that stoic, I'm finishing this type of attitude. It was the funniest thing I've ever heard.
9: Isn't that brilliant?
13: It was brilliant.
10: Now, yeah, Craig, it was really big. Do you want to hear it?
9: You got it?
10: I've got it. It's one of my favourite bloopers of all time as well. And I do have it here.
13: Excellent.
10: Should we play it? Again, only runs just over a minute.
9: That's all right. Go for it.
10: All right, here it comes.
14: He knew exactly what was going to happen. He tried to step over the stumps and just flicked a bail with his right
15: hand. He tried to do the splits over it, and unfortunately the inner part of his thigh must have just removed the bail.
14: He just didn't quite get his leg over.
15: Anyhow, he did very well indeed, batting 131 minutes and hit 3 fours. And then we had Lewis playing extremely well for his 47 not out. Angus, do stop it. And he was joined by De Freitas, who was in for 40 minutes, a useful little partnership there. They put on 35 in 40 minutes, and then he was caught by Dujard Walsh. Lawrence, always entertaining, batted for 35. 35 minutes, hit a 4 over the wicketkeepers. Angus, for goodness sake, stop it.
14: There's Lawrence. Lawrence played extremely well.
15: He hit a 4 over the wicketkeeper's head, and he was out for the night. Tuffle came, batted for 12 minutes, and then was caught by Haynes off Patson for 2, and there were 54 extras, and Higgler were all out for 419. I've stopped laughing now.
10: Isn't that marvellous?
9: Oh, it's classic. It's reminded me of a couple of others, Simon.
10: Yeah.
9: When myself, Ernie and Patty Newton were doing Friday lunch. A listener, a lovely listener, he used to call regularly. He called me on weekends, and he'd call Ernie during the week. He's English. I can't remember his name. But he had boiled a fruitcake for us and sent it in. And I don't know whether it had been sitting for a while or whatever, but we opened it up on air, and sadly, it was slightly mouldy.
10: Yes.
9: Well, we could not stop laughing. It was just hysterical.
10: And it looked like something. Now, people are going to think this is set up but please
9: don't tell me you've got
10: just
9: that.
10: Just be assured, I'm a genius and I've got access to all this.
9: No, stuff. But you're the station historian.
10: Yep. And, well, sorry, I didn't mean for that to be playing just yet. I just put the fader up. But I do have it. Would you like to hear that too, Dan?
9: I would love it. I'd love it.
10: Okay.
9: I'm sure the listeners would too.
10: Here it comes. Hang on.
16: And something's happened to that.
10: Hang on. Sorry, I've still got the other one going.
9: We're back at the cricket.
10: Yeah, I've got that one still going in the background. Let me go back and start that again. This just proves that we're live. And I'm just rewinding that. And here we go.
17: Just open. What's his first name again?
9: Ken the cook.
17: I've just opened your pudding, Ken.
9: It's beautiful. He said it's his secret recipe.
17: It's a Dolly Parton.
18: Can I just ask what's the green?
9: It's going to be the
17: It was lovely, Ken.
9: Do you want to take it?
17: I'm sorry. This is stupid.
18: Honey.
17: I stop it, I'll blow up. No, Rosie's.
9: They're your ginger nuts.
17: They're not my ginger nuts. Mine are blonde. This is terrible, I'm sorry. I'm sorry, I will get complaints now, we will.
9: Again.
17: Oh, I can't. Oh. No, it's a lovely cake. Stop it, Patty. It's lovely. Did he send one for Patty?
9: No.
17: It's you and I. What's he got against you and I?
10: Isn't that marvellous?
9: Dear. That is marvellous, Simon. You're a ripper. Your history of this station is just marvellous. We'll take a break back with more with Simon Owens after this.
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9: Simon Owens is with me. We've got a bit sidetracked. We haven't got to Simon's topic tonight because Marty Fields was talking earlier tonight about times when you absolutely lose it and start giggling and you can't stop. And Simon is, because he is the station historian, he's got bits and pieces at his fingertips. Have you got another one for us?
10: I've got one other one from that Friday lunch CD that we did. And it was, there was a guy named Jean-Paul who used to ring the program.
9: Yeah.
10: And he rang and told a story about being stuck in the toilets at the shopping center with no toilet paper.
9: Yes,
10: so it was,
9: he did.
10: It was all very funny. God. And it was a great call. We haven't got time to play the whole thing. But at the very end, it just went a bit bizarre with Ernie getting the giggle. So have a listen to this one.
34: For the two phone calls I made.
12: Yeah. It's like the hand coming or the finger, you know, the gold gag.
9: What?
12: When you, when you run out of toilet paper.
9: I don't even know what he's talking about. This
12: I like what's the gag about the blind guy? Every time he went, he had exquisite pain, and he went to the doctor, they found out he was going on the mop bucket.

0: Oh, dear.
1: How good was that?
0: Well, yeah, that's brilliant. Dr. Ross Walker always talks about, you know, your family genes and your family bits and your, you know, things, but he always says, and laughter.
1: Yeah.
0: Laughter. It's so important. Simon, thank you. That's very special.
1: It's
0: thank
1: a
0: you
1: pleasure.
0: Very much for
1: we
0: those
1: We should
0: memories.
1: Do another print run of those CDs.
0: We should. Yes, we should. Wonderful 3693. Simon Owens, of course, back with you on the weekend.
1: Saturday night.
0: Yes, good. Here comes the news, and then we're going to have a good chat.
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3: Good evening, I'm Jamel Wells. Andy Burnham has set out a 10-year plan in his first speech as UK Prime Minister. He's formed government following the formal resignation of Keir Starmer. Speaking from Downing Street, Mr. Burnham pledged to boost public housing and honour defence commitments.
4: We will build more council homes. That is the fair and sustainable way to bring the welfare bill down, to meet our fiscal rules and to honour our commitments on defence to our international partners.
3: One Nation leader Pauline Hanson's colleagues have tried to clarify comments she made on a podcast. Senator Hanson suggested the end of the White Australia policy led to the start of immigration problems. Colleagues say she doesn't believe the policy should come back. They say migrants who choose to live in Australia need to assimilate to our way of life. An ISIS bride waiting to stand trial for terrorism offences has been granted bail in Melbourne. Rianne Al-Houli returned from Syria in May. Her lawyer says she'll fight the charges, which carry a maximum 10-year sentence if she's convicted. Police are investigating a stabbing in Western Australia's goldfields. Chelsea Bowden reports.
5: A woman in her 40s is in hospital after being stabbed in the early hours of this morning. She was found with critical injuries at a home on Hannon Street in Kalgoorlie around 3:30. She's currently being treated at Kalgoorlie Health Campus. Police believe the incident was a targeted attack. It's understood the woman was involved in a dispute with a person known to her. Police are still searching for the other person involved. Chelsea Bowden, Perth.
3: Australia's peak pharmaceutical body says patients are missing out on life-saving medication due to our complex approval process. Only a quarter of new medicines launched globally in the last decade have been subsidised in Australia. Medicines Australia Chief Executive Elizabeth De Summer says the figure is concerning.
6: This is the result of a decade of decline in PBS investment and an outdated system for determining whether medicines are value for money, and the global pricing environment that is making it increasingly difficult for innovation to launch innovative medicines in Australia.
3: A Queensland woman's doing well after giving birth to what's thought to be Australia's first set of identical quadruplet girls, and poems written by a 56-year-old food delivery driver have won one of China's top literary honours. In finance, one Australian dollar buying around 70 US cents.
2: 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So add it to your phone now. Melbourne's own 3AW.
3: The PNG Chiefs are targeting Joey Manu ahead of their entry into the NRL in 2028. The former Roosters star has met with Chiefs officials as he contemplates a return from French rugby union. Bobby Hill could have played his last game for Collingwood. The Pies have reportedly started talks about terminating his contract. Former Wallaby Isaiah Parisi's returning to Rugby Australia from a stint overseas, signing a two-year deal with the Queensland Reds. The 29-year-old says next year's Rugby World Cup is a goal.
7: The main reason was to sign just because I wanted to come back to the Reds family, but also to sort of propel myself into Wallaby's contention again. But that's obviously going to come off the back of doing my job for Queensland, ultimately doing the best that I can for this club.
3: And Spain's celebrating its first World Cup win since 2010. That's news and sport.
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3: Mostly fine overnight, getting down to 8 degrees. Tomorrow, partly cloudy with the chance of morning fog about the hills and a top of 16. Wednesday, the high chance of showers and a top of 17. Thursday, a shower or two with a top of 12. Friday, possible showers, 14. Saturday showers, 16. Possible showers on Sunday. On the bays, northerly winds 10 to 15 knots and seas below a metre.
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0: Wonderful 3693. Your calls very welcome in this final hour tonight. 133693. This incredible story from Queensland. A Queensland family has grown by four. They already have four children, but they now, after a 1 in 15 million chance, an extremely rare pregnancy with identical quadruplets, all sharing one placenta. It's an amazing story. So let's talk multiple babies. Do you have twins? Triplets, are you a twin? Quadruplets in your family, do you know twins? My producer Taylor is a twin, and her cousins also twins. Her great grandmother was a twin. What about you? I am the stepfather of 50 years of twins. Late last year, one of my daughters, sadly, experienced chest pain. On the second occasion, she admitted herself to hospital and had open heart surgery on January 12 this year. Very distressing for all the family. Here's the thing. Twins. Her twin sister had the exact same pains and went and got herself checked. Thankfully, she didn't have to go through open heart, but her problem, and there is a problem, but it can be treated via medication. But there's that twin thing. Do you know any twin type stories, triplet type stories, multiple birth type stories? Because it's an amazing connection, and unless you've experienced it, You couldn't understand it. It's an incredible thing. Also, speaking of incredible things, Neil Armstrong became the first man to walk on the moon, 1969. It was referenced today at Darren's state funeral to do with what Darren was reporting and where he was in the world at that time. What do you recall? Now, this is a big question. We hope we'll get calls about it, but do you recall in 1969 what you were doing or where you were when Armstrong walked on the moon? That's a really good question. Home renos. Now, I've been hearing that at the moment there's a bit of a downturn in home renos because of the increase in costs of everything, cost of labour, cost of materials. Home renos, have you done them? I want your stories, the good, the bad, and the ugly. Taylor, my producer, currently doesn't have a shower, so she has to shower at her parents' house. Well, that's good if you're able to do that, but I'm sure there would be people who are doing renovations who probably have to shower because the workplace has a shower. They probably have to shower in the workplace. And also, we spoke about the Neil Diamond musical, Beautiful Noise. It's coming to Melbourne next month. Favourite Neil Diamond songs. 133693. Len, good evening.
13: Good evening, Dennis. Just quickly, I've got a movie for you to watch.
0: Yes, please.
13: Just when you've got nothing to do one day, Dennis, which is probably highly unlikely, but I watched it the other night. It was made in 1935.
0: Yeah.
13: It's called, write this down. It's called If Only You Could Cook. Now, the actors are, I don't know the two main actors, Herbert Marshall and I've heard of June Arthur. And it's got Leo Carrillo and a guy by the name of Lionel Stander, who was the chauffeur for the TV series Heart to Heart with Robert Wagner.
0: He was great. And Leo Carrillo was Pancho in the Cisco Kid.
13: He was, and he was also a very successful real estate agent and made millions selling properties in L.A. and San Bernardino, I think.
0: Oh, hell, I didn't know that.
13: Yeah. Oh, yeah, back in the day, yeah.
0: Hey, and, Pancho.
13: What else did I have?
0: I don't know.
13: I had something else. It's gone out the window.
0: Well, when it comes back in the window, hop back on the phone and give me another call.
13: I shall do that.
0: That'd be good. Len, thank you very much. 133693. Have you had any experience in your life with twins, triplets, quadruplets, whatever, a multiple birth people? I hosted for several years at Government House and at also Caulfield Racecourse, the sort of multiple birth convention, or I think it was called Twins Convention. It was the most bizarre feeling for myself and my wife to be there because there was a connection spiritually between all of these people. There were twins from the United States, various parts of the United States. There were twins from all over Australia, all over the world, and they were all there, and you could just tell that there was some sort of connection between them all. It was not bizarre, but it was sort of a spiritual thing, and if you haven't experienced it, it's pretty incredible. Bronnie, good evening.
18: Oh, Dennis, I'm going to put a call out. Does anyone know who these people are? Up to 10 years ago, it was probably a little less than that, I spotted a young man and a lady, separate, they were with together, but they had this specially built perambulator. Now, something I've never seen in my life before.
0: Right.
18: And they were at the National Gallery of Victoria near the Arts Centre tram stop, but they were walking across with this perambulator from the Arts Centre into the Alexander Gardens over that way. Maybe they had their car or their van there, whatever they had to load it into. There were five gorgeous little babies in that perambulator. They were sitting. They would have been about 2 years of age.
0: Mm-hmm.
18: There was two up the top, then two under that, and then one at the front. So it was probably prepared for the five. So I'm just wondering, who are those quintuplets? Because I've been trying to find out ever since I saw them. And actually, they noticed me and I was waving at them and the little ones were trying to wave back. It was just such a beautiful sight. And they were all dressed alike. I think they were all girls.
0: Wow.
18: So somewhere in Melbourne, there's a group of quintuplets.
0: Let's put it out there. You never know with this radio station, Bronnie. You just never know who's listening. Thank you. How long, and when was this again?
18: Well, it's under 10 years. These ones would be up to about 10 years of age now, probably. So somewhere in the last, before the last 10 years, I can't remember whether it's 8 years, 6 years ago, but it was just the most incredible sight, and I know it made me really happy to see them. I've never forgotten it, and I always wondered who are these quintuplets and which family are they? And they're in Melbourne, so I'm thinking they probably live in Melbourne somewhere, but it's been kept very quiet. Like they're not making a big fuss about having quintuplets, for example.
0: Well, let's just put it out there. Does anyone know about quintuplets in Melbourne? Bronnie, I'm sure you'd be thrilled if we can find out anything tonight. 133693. It's 11:15. Chris, good evening.
19: Hello, Dennis. I was telling Kiefer Gowan years ago, because I used to go to harness racing every Saturday night and some Friday nights, with my brother Pete and my cousin Pete. They have the same first name. They have the same middle name. They have the same surname, and they were born a day apart in 1967.
0: They were both
19: very jovial. So we were all, our names, mine as Chris and Christopher or Pete, were named after like patron saints and different effects from Ireland, from old Ireland, you know. And I'm related to a former King of Ireland from, it's about 435 years ago, King Doyle.
0: Your royalty.
19: Yeah, but don't call me Prince, please.
0: I'll call you King, King Chris.
19: Well, you said me, my brother Pete, I called him Pete, and Peter D, and my cousin Pete. You know, just we used to go to nightclubs and that. But sometimes I'll get very jovial, excited about when they won Monday Race, or just carrying on like as they do before we head off to nightclubs after the Mooney Valley Trots. And the police would pull them up and say, "What's your name, Peter D?" And what's your name, Peter D? And you know, Dad, but, all right, we've got a few characters here. And they thought they were, you know, making fun of being silly with the cops. That was it. Their first, middle, and surname were the same. Born
0: right.
19: Day 1967.
0: Wow, Chris, how are you keeping, by the way?
19: I just spoke to our beautiful friend John Hardy. I said, John, look, it's about how you're going. He's been in hospitals, you know, for 3.5 years. Many different hospitals. And I said, John, look, I have been struggling, been very depressed, lonely. I've been playing a lot of YouTube and going through the feelings and getting the angst in my head, getting in touch with the feelings of my heart, and a few tears. But, you know, it's helped me for therapy means to I have more than enough ability to make choice decisions that when I am struggling, I'm down and out and very lonely and isolated, you know, I have the ability to remove animosity. And that's why I think I've been over. I had more than enough ability when I sent an email to Fro-W that, yeah, sure, I had some communication breakdowns with overnight. But I thought I have more than enough ability to turn negatives into positives and just stretch out me calls just here and there, not each night, but just stretch about. And goodwill and dialogue will get you a long way, Dennis.
0: Chris, positivity will get you a long way. Thank you very much for your call. 11:17. Have you had experience in your life of experiencing twins, triplets, quadruplets, quintuplets, and the stories that are associated? 133693. My producer is a twin. My stepdaughters are twins. It's a fascinating journey and one that is only understood by people who have experienced it. Love to hear your stories. Where were you when Armstrong walked on the moon? What were you doing? 1969. I was 14. And I don't remember what I was doing at that exact moment. Probably trying to ask a girl out on a date at Belmont High School. Anyway, home renovations. Have you done one? We want your stories, the good, the bad, and possibly the ugly. And also Neil Diamond, the musical Beyond a Beautiful Noise is coming to Melbourne shortly. Your favourite Neil Diamond songs. 133693. Back soon.
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5: Wonderful 3693. Hello, Jim.
6: Moon landing.
5: Oh, yes. Armstrong. 1969.
6: I don't know if I've seen it live or not, but I was not quite 13, and if we lived close enough to the school, you were allowed to go home and watch it.
5: Oh.
6: And I took a couple of kids from Port Ferry with me, because they were allowed to go too, you know?
5: So they probably wouldn't allow that these days, but if you lived close enough to your school, Jim, you could go home in 1969 and watch this incredible event.
6: Yeah, because it was at the Warrnambool Tech School Annex up in Highland Street, and you just had to walk over to Merivale just through the paddocks and that. So it was probably only about if you went in a straight line, probably about a mile.
5: And you watched it with those. Do you ever see those people these days, Jim?
6: No, we've all went out. I've seen one of them years ago at the Penshurst Pub.
5: Oh, the Penshurst Pub. Beautiful.
6: Yeah. I wasn't actually in the pub. I was going past and I seen him outside it. And then I found out later he was the publican.
5: There you go. Yeah. What a fantastic thing to have experienced with a group of people. Yeah.
6: Hmm. All right, Denison.
5: Where are you listening? Where are you listening tonight, Jim?
6: Down Warrnambool, Dennis.
5: Beautiful, 3YB.
6: Yeah, it's 3YB, whether it's called. The pet name for it.
5: Thank you.
6: If you've got time, Dennis.
5: Yeah.
6: If you got time, Dennis. Mm. You know, you were saying before about how towns change.
5: Yes.
6: Well, even streets change, because the street where I'm living now, I've been there since 2011 or 2012. I think it was 2011.
5: Yeah.
6: And just the people who originally settled it on that street, they've died out now, and they're getting replaced by the, you know, like they settled there with their children, young families, and now things are gone a full circle. They're dying out. They've been dying out the last few years, some of them, and they're getting replaced by families with children mainly.
5: Things, the layouts of cities, towns, streets, everything's changing, Jim. Thank you very much for your call. June, hello.
7: Hello, Dennis. I'm just ringing about when the man walked on the moon. We moved in to a new house in Berwick on a half acre for $12,500.
5: $12,500?
7: Yes.
5: And how much has that part of the world changed?
7: Pardon?
5: How much has that part of the world changed? It's incredible.
7: When we moved to Berwick, it was just all paddocks and very small. But now, you know.
5: Yeah, it's a huge area.
7: And also, Dennis, I was flicking the TV on, I think it was Sunday night, and I seen you on Spicks and Specks.
5: I've had a few emails about this and a couple of text messages.
7: I think it was 209, Dennis.
5: Oh, gosh, is it that long ago, June? Oh, God.
7: Does it sound that long?
5: No, that was with Miff Warhurst. Oh, gosh, that is Adam Hills.
7: Yes.
5: Yeah, and
7: You had to make up songs out of a book. I forget what it was
5: That's
7: called.
5: Right.

0: right. And it was great fun, but what a fan. Oh, it's one of my favourite shows, that one, and I love being on it.
1: All so different now, though, isn't it?
0: Yes, quite different, but it's still around, which is a good thing. June, thank you very much for your call. Karen, hello.
2: Hi, Dennis. You're talking about twins and that. Well, I had six kids, and my fifth pregnancy, the ultrasound showed two babies, and I started to bleed, and I thought, oh, no, going to lose them both. But only lost one, so but anyway, I was pregnant with twins. And he came out perfectly normal. But the only other thing I can claim to be, not twins, but two kids on the same day, 4 years apart. That's not twins, though, is it?
0: No. it's double the expense on the same day.
2: But I was going to say that there were six tablets born in Sydney in 1986. And so we've had one set of six babies.
0: Yes.
2: And with the Armstrong thing, I was 16 and we were in high school last year, and we all went into this big auditorium type thing, if I can remember, and it was a big screen, and we watched it on the One Small Step for Mankind or something or other, he said, didn't he? One small step for a human, but one large step for mankind or something in that regard. But they made a song about it, Dennis. A man named Armstrong.
0: Yeah, Reg Lindsay. Reg Lindsay. Yes. Well, I'll tell you what we'll do. We will play it up to the news at midnight. It was a fabulous record by Reg, who at one point lived down my way around Geelong. I don't know where he ended up living, but I know he was there. That is that good call, Karen. Thank you, Len. Hello, you've called back. Len.
3: Oh, sorry, Dennis. I thought I lost you.
0: No, you'll never lose me, Len. You and I were joined.
3: I hate not, Dennis. You're a shining light. Anyway, the moon landing, Dennis.
0: Yes.
3: I remember where I was. I was in Little Collins Street, and there's this. I was working at taxation office there, and I slipped out the back door went downstairs into Little Collins Street. And this little jewellery shop there had this little tiny TV, probably a 14-inch, you know?
0: Yep.
3: In the old style. And watched it there through the window. I had my head pressed up against the glass. I got
0: there. It'd be fascinating to know, Len, how many people watched the moon landing via televisions in, you know, electrical store windows. There'd be thousands, tens of thousands.
3: But Dennis, with the moon, what got me was before they landed on the moon, or after they landed on the moon, was the problems they had with Apollo 13. And I remember I was living in Oak Park, and I was catching a train in the city to go to work, first thing I'd do is grab the paper. I'd go there early in the morning and then go back home because I didn't want to run out of papers because I knew the papers would go off straight away, you know. And so I'd go up there and get the newspaper and see exactly, read through it and see what's happening to these guys, you know, because they had terrible problems. And I kept an eye on it like that.
0: Can you just imagine, Len, what an unbelievably huge undertaking it is for a government or the people working on it to actually send people to the moon and the responsibility of making sure they're safe and they're going to return?
3: Well, now they're thinking of putting buildings on up there and getting a compound there, you know, where they can have people stationed on the moon.
0: And Darren Hinch, who we sadly said goodbye to today at a state funeral, he was one of the people who always said he wanted to be on that first flight.
3: Darren, and I extend my condolences to all the people through AW because I know you all knew him and to his family, and, you know, that's the least I can do. He's a great man. I couldn't take my eyes off him when he was on television.
0: Yeah. Lynn, thank you very much for your call. We will take a break. It's 11:30 on a Monday here, 3AW, back after the break with lots more calls.
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0: 27 to midnight. Kyra, good evening.
14: Hello, Den. How are you?
0: Yeah, good, Kyra. Thank you for calling.
14: Yeah, that's the way. It's sad about we didn't beat you up the other night, but that's the way it goes. Footy. I've got
0: yes.
14: 17 lovely grandchildren. Dennis, I've got 8 sets of lovely grandchildren. I would have had one 18, but she died 2.5 years ago. It's three years today.
0: Today. But have you had any multiple births amongst your grandchildren?
14: Yeah, Well, I've got 8 sets of twins.
0: 8?
14: I've got 8 sets of twins.
0: Gosh.
14: Bianca's got 4, Nicola's got 4, 2 girls, 2 boys, not identical like yours. I'm pretty sad to hear about that with your daughters, Den, unfortunately.
0: Oh, no, she's fine now. No, they're both fine, no problem at all.
14: Well, that's all right. They're a lot older than what mine are, but yeah, mine were, Kobe and Montana were born with holes in the heart, and the other two were leukemia, and but they're all right now. They go to the children's hospital, and my health is slowly getting a little bit better, Dan.
0: Hey,
14: not a lot.
0: The last time we spoke, you were on a bit of a you know, slope downwards, but that's good news to know you're coming back.
14: Yeah, a little bit, yeah. Yep. I'll be seeing you next Tuesday week in 1 week's time. I'm counting the days for...
0: Frank Sinatra's out.
14: Yep. Everyone says to me, you're right to go. I said, there's nothing that'll be stopping me, you know?
0: Hey,
14: unless
0: good
14: my health isn't good.
0: Good on you, Kyra.
14: And you're asking about a song too, Dennis. What song
0: yes.
14: were you asking about?
0: Neil Diamond songs, because the musical is coming next month.
14: Yeah. Me work, the NDIS workers have already booked 4 tickets for that today. So I'm going to go
0: good.
14: To that. Kentucky Woman, how about that?
0: Yes.
14: I'd like Kentucky Woman or Sweet Caroline.
0: Yeah, Sweet
14: song,
0: Caroline,
14: song
0: fabulous.
14: Blue. Yeah, and Song Song Blue. Hey, Dan.
0: Yes.
14: By the way, have you found a T-shirt yet?
0: No.
14: Can you do that for me next Tuesday?
0: I'll do my very best, Kyra. You
14: all
0: know
14: I
0: that.
14: Want you to do is get one and autograph it, and I've got the frame, and I just want to frame it and
0: okay.
14: hang it on the wall. Do you
0: I'll
14: know
0: do...
14: what, Dan? It took me probably 2.5 months to get an autograph book, but I've got one.
0: Autograph.
14: One last week.
0: Oh, gee, they're few and far between these days, Kyra. Hey, Kyra, have a listen to this.

0: That is a fabulous song. One of dozens and dozens of hits for Neil Diamond. Thank you, Jane. Listening in the northwest of the state, I remember the day very clearly when the moon landing. I was at boarding school. I was in the sick bay, and I was virtually dragged out of bed to watch the moon landing. And I'm now grateful that that happened. Probably wasn't at the time, but Jane, thank you for your email as always. 133693 if you want to call through. 133693. Kyra, thank you for your call. Nathan, hello.
1: G'day, Dennis. How are you?
0: Good.
1: I used to went to school too. It was a set of twins. They always have a fight, and we have to break them up. Send them in one area and one send them one to another area.
0: Boys, girls.
1: Kept them apart. Boys.
0: Boys, yeah.
1: And we had to keep them apart for the whole day. And they can't, they don't bash up each other.
0: So imagine what happened at home.
1: I don't know, but I went to school with them. And then we had to keep them apart. Yeah.
0: It's interesting, so, Nathan. And yet there'd be others. I know of quite a few sets of twins. There are others that have just got this wonderful, they mightn't live even in the same state as each other, but they've got this incredible communication between them. So it's very close. There are others who don't get on at all. There are others who have totally different personalities. Mark, who used to work on afternoons, panel operator here at 3AW, he was about 6'6". His twin was about 5'10". And I went to school with a fellow who became mayor of Geelong, Shane Dowling. He became mayor of South Melbourne as well. He was a police superintendent, I think. And him and his brother, he had dark hair, and his brother Anthony, or Moo as we called him, had red hair. Gosh. There are so many variations on this. Nathan, thank you very much for your call. We'll take a break and be back with an update on what's happening on overnights and more of your calls. Have you had experience with twins, triplets, quadruplets, quintuplets, sextuplets, whatever? 133693. Favorite Neil Diamond songs, or anything else that's on your mind. 133693. Back shortly.
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0: It is 17 to midnight. Tony McManus with overnight's preview of what's on. What is on, Tony?
12: Dan, I didn't go today, but I know you did, and it was fantastic to listen to and watch a little bit, and I thought there was some outstanding moments. One in particular, just how good is Ray Martin? He's been doing it for a long time, but he remains a consummate professional, doesn't he?
0: He is a lovely person. We've been friends for decades, and it was great to catch up with him, but it was lovely that he was there. I didn't know about the association that he had with Darren, competitive situation as journalist following overseas stories. It was just, it was a fantastic service.
12: I had a quick word with Ray, and he said, it's one of the interesting things that in everything else that Darren's did, we forget that he was actually a really cracking journo, particularly in his younger days working out of New York.
0: And finding ways to get that front page all the time.
12: Guess who's having a birthday tomorrow? We'll talk about him. One of our all-time favourites is Cat Stephen Yusuf Islam.
0: Yes.
12: And 78 years young. And you look at those sort of very early albums he did. Just brilliant. And the songs around that. So we'll talk about that. The Tea for the Tillerman album. Man. Yeah, great. Just fantastic. And lots of things. But more importantly, Nathan Kosh. Many people will love it when Nathan Kosh comes into the studio with me. So lots of things to talk about. Pets and jets and vets. So if you have a sick pet in your family, now would be a really good time to call, or shortly after midnight we'll get to you. And hopefully we'll be able to help as we go through the morning together. Enda Brady in the UK and Georgie Dunikin. Your great George will be with us. I'll be a brief look at some of the world issues just after 5 o'clock this morning. But essentially, as you know, Dan, it's about keeping each other company as we go through a brand new day together.
0: Excellent. Tony McManus, straight after the news at 12 o'clock. 133-693, have you had any experience in your life dealing with or experiencing twins, triplets, you know, multiple birth people, and the communication, the connection between them? 133-693. Hello, Rob.
13: Good evening, Dennis.
0: Rob.
13: Twins are captivating, aren't they?
0: Yes.
13: Have you ever seen those two sisters? I think they have a sanctuary. I think it's Pelican and Seabird Rescue. I think it's called Twinnies. And they essentially talk simultaneously in stereo. It's a fascinating phenomenon.
0: Hey, where can we see them?
13: Oh, you should be able to dig it up. One of your esteemed colleagues should be able to find it. If you just look up Twinnies, Pelican and Seabird Rescue, they were recently on the news because obviously the bird situation is a prevalent topic at the minute. And they were looking after some seabirds and they essentially talk in unison. It's fascinating.
0: It's now, one of the things about twins, Rob, is that they keep finishing each other's sentences.
13: Yes, well, that's what happens, and you're amazed by the, you know, just the synchronicity, if you like.
0: That's it. It is a fascinating thing. Thank you very much, Rob. I hope your week is a good one. Enjoy. I'll look forward to hearing from you again if you wish to call through. 133-693. Favourite Neil Diamond songs. 133-693. Hello, Joan.
14: Hello, Dennis.
0: Hi.
14: Hello, Dennis.
0: Mm-hmm.
14: You're wanting to know what we were doing on the 20th of July, the day Neil Armstrong landed on the moon.
0: 1969, yeah.
14: 16 years. After having three sons, I was over the moon. I had my baby daughter was born at the Altona District Hospital on the same day, and she turned 67 today.
0: Oh, wow. To be born on an historic day. One of my grandchildren was born on the 12th of October 2002, which was sadly the Bali bombing day, but you always remember it around that time, Joan.
14: Well, that's a day I'll never forget. And yeah, I was over the moon after three boys and then having a girl.
0: Oh, isn't that great?
14: It was a wonderful day.
0: Joan, thank you very much for your call, 133-693, or if any time you want to send an email about any old thing, you can do it 24 hours a day, 7 days a week, nights, whenever the mood takes you, nights at 3aw.com.au. Michael, good evening and welcome.
15: Hi, Dennis. My father was Secretary of the Department of Supply, mm-hmm. and as that, he was responsible for all of NASA in Australia.
0: Oh.
15: Frank Borman has come to our house in East Ivanhoe, and he was also invited to the launch and was also in the car when all the three astronauts visited many of the states in yep. the car that were on the parlors with them then. And I have many photographs which are all signed. Oh. So it brings a lot of information back to me.
0: Michael, thank you. That is fascinating. And I'm glad we're talking about it tonight, because is this something largely you haven't spoken a lot about?
15: I've never spoken about it.
0: No.
15: I've got medals, and I've even got one of the medals, which was from the men on the moon, and on the reverse side it had what the fuel formula was. It's all in hieroglyphics that you can't understand what it is, but that's what I was told it was.
0: Wow. Michael, thank you for a terrific call. Appreciated. It is 10 to midnight. Keep the calls coming. 133-693. Bert, hello.
16: You there?
0: No. Go ahead.
16: Go ahead. Yeah, two things I want to talk about. Mm. I was in grade two at St. Albans Primary School when Neil Armstrong landed on the moon and walked on the moon. And what they did was the whole school crowded into one room, and the principal brought in a 24-inch black and white TV on a trolley. And they put it so we could all see it. We had to look up and that. But we were just all sitting on the floor in the classroom there. And we're trying to watch this black and white film. And what it was Neil Armstrong and that walking on the moon. That was on the 20th of June, 1969. And I was in grade two at St. Albans Primary School back in 1969.
0: But I know it's an historic event and you were there and you saw it. Did you actually really comprehend what was going on?
16: Well, we asked the principal, what's going on here? And they said, oh, it's Neil Armstrong walking on the moon. And then the other thing I want to talk about, you're talking about multiple births.
0: Yes.
16: It was probably in the 1960s or early 70s. Mm-hmm. There's a lady called Mrs. Broderick from Sydney. She had uniquplets. She had nine babies at the one birth. Unfortunately, they didn't all live. And the last one died about a week after they were born.
0: Oh, boy.
16: Well, she had nine. They call them uniquplets.
0: Oh, gosh. I've never heard of that. Yeah. Hey, Bert, thank you for your call, as always. It is 8 to midnight. Hello, Leo.
17: Hello, is that Tony?
0: Dennis.
17: Dennis. Gannison, mate, I need your help if you can help me out for a second. There was a comedian actor, and his second name was Carey. I'm trying to think of his first name.
0: Jim. Or Drew Carey, Jim Carey.
17: Jim Carey, was it?
0: Well, there's Drew Carey, but there's also Jim Carey. Was he fat or skinny? Leo, was he fat or skinny?
17: Sorry, say that again, sorry.
0: Was he fat or skinny?
17: No, he was a tall, skinny bloke.
0: That's Jim Carey.
17: Yeah, is that the one where he had a big mouth when he used to open up his mouth?
0: Yes, and looked a little bit, and performed a little bit like Jerry Lewis.
17: Oh, yeah, you're right, Jim Carey. Now, sorry, what's your name again, sorry?
0: I'm Dennis. I host 3AW Nights. Anyway, Dennis,
17: I just want to say to you, mate, I've never spoken to you before. So just have a little bit of patience. I've got a bit of a hearing problem. I've got a bit of disability.
0: Okay.
17: I want to thank you for helping me out, all right?
0: Yeah, no drama at all. Have you seen, oh, I've forgotten what the name of my favourite Jim Carrey movie is. Liar, Liar. Have you seen Liar, Liar, Leo?
17: Yeah, I haven't seen his shows for a long, long time. I just thought of his name just a while ago, and I knew it was Carey, but I couldn't tell you his first name. You're right, Jim Carey.
0: Jim
17: right.
0: Carey. Very, very funny.
17: Dennis, if you don't mind me after, then I'll get to know you a bit. Who do you follow in the football?
0: Geelong.
17: Oh, you're a cat boy. That's all right, yeah.
0: Yeah. Now I'm being interviewed.
17: I'm talking about... Yep. Dennis, I'm from Adelaide and I follow Port Adelaide.
0: Hey, good on you, Leo. Where in Adelaide are you?
17: I live in a place called Paraka.
0: Yes. I spent a lot of time in Adelaide years ago performing and singing and stuff.
17: I used to live down near Singapore. You know where Singapore is?
0: Area? Vaguely, yes.
17: Yeah, Singapore, Port Adelaide. I'm brought up down that way. And,
0: now, Leo... Yeah. Leo, here's the thing. We've got to go to a commercial break, but I hope you call again. That was a really good call. Thank you.
17: Thank you, Dennis. I'll catch you later. Thank you.
0: Good on you, mate. Jim Carey. Back after the break.
18: Mornings with Tom Elliott.
19: What's happened, Dean?
20: The rebate for registration with the Vic government. I put in my application and my mother's over 6 weeks ago. Have not heard anything. Got a confirmation on the first email. I've called them Vic Services Victoria twice. Told the first time I'd get an email within 2 days. I heard nothing. Called them again. Told I would receive a phone call. And I haven't.
19: This is for the $186 per rego rebate?
20: Correct.
19: We'll get your details. Because if it's been 7 weeks, that suggests that something has gone wrong.
18: Mornings on 3AW.
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0: I reckon we've got a little bit of time to play Armstrong, Reg Lindsay. Bring it up underneath me, Simon, if you would. I look forward to your company tomorrow night. It includes Initial Reaction with Troy Zantuck. Vasily will take us out in the garden. Star sign readings. Oh, there's stuff happening everywhere. Hope you can join me and have a terrific Tuesday. Back after, well, back with Tony McManus after the news, and I'm back tomorrow night at 8. Look forward to your company. Maybe pop along to Box Hill RSL this Thursday. This Thursday, Christmas in July. Sunday on Knox Club, Christmas in July, that's sold out. Frankston RSL next Tuesday, not tomorrow, but the week one after. And if you're listening up in Shepparton, we'll be there with the Beatles Legacy on Saturday night. If you want to come along, of course. You don't have to. You won't be arrested if you don't. Thank you to Simon Owens. Thank you to my producer, Taylor. And I look forward to your company tomorrow night from 8.

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1: Hello, I'm Nelson Scott. Andy Burnham is the new UK Prime Minister after being invited to form government by the King at Buckingham Palace. He's the fifth UK Prime Minister in 4 years. Keir Starmer formally resigned, saying in his final address that he goes with good grace and a smile. One Nation has sought to clarify its stance on the White Australia policy as the party bounces back in the polls. Federal politics editor Michael Packie.
2: One Nation has improved its standing in the latest news poll, even as the minor party comes under scrutiny over its policy positions. And leader Pauline Hanson has been criticised for appearing on a podcast by far-right activist Tommy Robinson. Senator Hanson suggested some of Australia's immigration problems stem back to the Whitlam years.
3: So they opened up and got rid of the White Australia policy, then they started bringing in the different migrants.
2: One Nation MP Barnaby Joyce has sought to clarify the comments, arguing Senator Hanson was referring to migrants who failed to assimilate.
4: Pauline Hanson does not support the White Australia policy.
2: Both the Albanese government and opposition argue One Nation is not fit to govern. Michael Packie reporting.
1: Around 300 people have protested against joint Australian-US defence facility Pine Gap in Alice Springs. The rally was the biggest at the secretive facility since 1987. Protesters called for Pine Gap to be closed and for the land to be returned to traditional owners. Australia's peak pharmaceutical body says patients are missing out on life-saving medication due to our complex approvals process. Only a quarter of new medicines launched globally in the last decade have been subsidised in Australia. Medicines Australia Chief Executive Elizabeth De Sommer says the figure is concerning.
5: This is a result of a decade of decline in PBS investment and an outdated system for determining whether medicines are value for money, and the global pricing environment that is making it increasingly difficult for innovation to launch innovative medicines in Australia.
1: The Victorian Premier has apologised to athletes disappointed by the state's cancelled Commonwealth Games as the event starts in Glasgow this week. Jacinta Allen says pulling out was the right decision due to the multi-billion dollar cost. A 40-year-old man's been found guilty of murdering a 2-year-old boy on the New South Wales mid-north coast. The child died in Coffs Harbour in 2022. He had a brain injury, fractured pelvis, rib and bruising on his body. An extremely rare set of identical girl quadruplets have been born in Brisbane in what could be an Australian first. The girls were delivered by C-section last week. They're said to be doing well. Authorities in WA have issued a warning about the Mpox virus. 36 cases have been confirmed so far this year, compared to 28 for all of 2025. And broadcaster Darren Hinch has been farewelled at a state funeral in Melbourne.
0: Finance with the 3AW app. You have the power of 3AW in the palm of your hand. So add it to your phone now. Melbourne's own 3AW.
1: Former Port Adelaide mentor Ken Hinckley has been named the inaugural coach of the new Tasmanian AFL team. In the NRL, Dean Young has been appointed the new full-time head coach of the St George Illawarra Dragons. There are reports Young will take charge of the NRL team until at least the end of 2028. Kiwi golfer Ryan Fox is celebrating his first major win after taking out the British Open by one stroke. He says sinking the winning part of the final hole at Royal Birkdale was not as easy as it looked.
6: I'm not sure how I hit the putt straight, to be honest. Everything was shaking, trembling, whatever. I know that's what people practice sometimes. You know, I've got a putt to win a major. It's a whole lot different in real life, I could tell you that.
1: New Zealand had a one-wicket win over the West Indies in Barbados, clinching the men's one-day series 3-1. In the A-League men's, the Newcastle Jets have signed Sydney FC defender Alex Grant.
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14: Around the country, Canberra sunny after some morning frost, a top of 15 degrees. Melbourne partly cloudy with a high of 16. Sydney mostly sunny with a top of 20 degrees. Brisbane a shower or two and 23. Perth a shower or two and a high of 18 degrees. Adelaide partly cloudy and 17. Hobart a shower or two and a top of 15 degrees. Darwin sunny with a high of 30.
15: 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Now, it's a brand new day. Guess who's here? Nathan Kosh. All is well.
16: 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Welcome to Australia Overnight.

0: fly.
1: Nice to have you company. Come and join us. It is a Tuesday morning, which means Nathan Kosh is here. If you've got a sore pet, a crook pet, or you happen to have a jet that needs some help, 1-3-3-6-9-3, Nathan Kosh in a moment.

0: Okay, let's do this. So here we go, wherever you are, right across Australia, 133693 is our telephone number. Jump on board with the text line as well. We love it, 0477 693 693. And for those sending a email, you can do that, as I think Dennis on the previous program just mentioned. You can always send an email anytime, 24 hours a day, but only the one email. Not too many. Overnights, plural, overnights at 3aw.com.au. Nathan Kosh, good morning to you.
1: A very good morning to you and to everyone listening, all three people who happen to be up at this hour.
0: That's right. Thank you. Let's do it officially. Here we go.
2: Island of the airwaves, here is my request.

0: to me.
1: We thought we'd ask Simon to come into the studio because of wonderful, this was, is it right to say a wonderful funeral? Was it
2: no,
1: amazing?
2: A very respectful, wonderful funeral. Memories, yeah. A fitting send-off.
1: Was really good. I only listened to it, I didn't see it, listened to it doing some driving around. Simon, welcome into the Australia Overnight studio.
3: Good to see you. Good to see you. Yeah, I'm not hearing. No, there we go.
1: There it is. Good, look at you.
3: Good to hear you. Good to see you both. Good to hear myself.
1: We still sound a bit off. I don't know whether you're on the wrong one there.
3: No, I think this mic's not working.
1: It's not.
3: That's why.
2: It's not connected to anything. Well, there you go. It is actually used for hand-to-hand combat as opposed to communication.
4: So I'm going to move across to this one.
2: There we go.
5: Hello.
2: No.
5: Oh, have I just killed that one? No, that one works now.
2: Hello.
5: Hello.
1: Professionals, professionals, everything.
5: I've just pulled that one right out of its socket, haven't
1: Thank
5: I?
1: Thank you. The late Darryl.
2: Footy's going to seem a bit quiet this weekend.
1: It will be. Because they use this studio for sometimes for football panels and things.
2: Yes.
1: And then the whole desk essentially becomes dismantled for that particular period of time. Thank you, Simon. You're a good man. As I was saying before I was rudely interrupted, a solemn funeral, but it was really lovely to listen to it in the car yesterday afternoon via 3AW,
5: yes.
1: The passing of the great man. What was the mood of the meeting?
5: It was delightful. It was very, very sad. There were tears, especially during Jackie's speech, Jackie Weaver's
1: powerful,
5: speech.
1: Wasn't it?
5: Mm. Yeah. Like, I know she's an actress and stuff, but my God, she's just got amazing delivery. Yes, but right. But everyone did, all of the people who spoke, I thought, did a really, really good job.
1: Yeah.
5: And one of the big comments afterwards was there was no overlapping of stories too. But I guess that's... Darren had so much in his life that you could get 30 guest speakers and everyone would have a different story.
1: Yeah, I think that's right. The outstanding for me, not to the comparison, but I thought Ray Martin was just as good. Talking about the days in really gritty journalism, and that's what Darren excelled at a very young age, particularly when he was working in New York.
5: Yeah, he was, I think... Ray spoke about him being a great tabloid journalist. He knew how to get that headline, how to write a story so well. He was quick and he was very good at doing it. I think that was the skill that made him such a great radio journalist slash broadcaster as well. He had the great ability to speak in sound bites. He would have the perfect one line that would sum up a situation. A great example being when he was fired from here for the fourth time, out of the 16 times he was fired, four of them were from here. And when he was fired for the fourth time, he said, "Management said they're taking the show in the new direction. Well, I'm number one. The only direction from here is down." Which is just, that's a great way of doing that, isn't it?
2: But he became such a cult hero as well. And, of course, Steve Izard immortalised him with the whole shame, shame, shame, which he never said, but certainly became his sort of, everybody knew as soon as you hear shame, shame, shame. And I think he was able to take the mickey out of himself because there's Izard doing the hunch program at one point, and who walks in right behind him in the studio? Is Darren himself.
5: Yeah.
2: So they're having to do this ad lib of Hunch and Hinch.
5: Yeah, that was fabulous. At the funeral today, before it started, I was sitting down and I looked over to my right and there was Steve Izard talking with George Danekian.
1: Oh.
5: And I thought, I never fanboy, you know, I never get up and go, "Oh, I'm going to get a photo." Today I did.
1: Yeah, I'll bet.
5: Because as well as the Hunch character that Steve Izard played, one of his other greatest moments on Fast Forward was when he took the parody of George Danekian. George had the moustache, and he said to Graham Kennedy years ago, of course, when Graham Kennedy's Coast to Coast was on, George was the newsreader, and he said, "I'm going to shave my moustache off." And Graham said, "Well, do the first," because he did two appearances each night, "do the first one, then go shave the moustache off."
1: Clever.
5: "And then come back and do the second one, and we'll see if anyone notices." Then Graham immediately got the floor manager to put a hidden camera in the dressing room. So he filmed George shaving in the dressing room and then put that to air. So Steve Izard, the next week on Fast Forward, did George Danekian reading the news, pronouncing all of these surnames beautifully and stuff, as was the character, and as he was shaving. And then they'd come back back after another news break and he's shaving his arm.
2: Oh, no.
5: Then he's shaving his chest.
2: Oh, no. And how many news breaks were there?
5: Yeah, well, there was the last one was the punchline, okay. Obviously, just from underneath the desk. But so to look over and see Steve Izard at Hinch's funeral talking to George Danekian, to me, just encapsulated everything that was great about having a sense of humour and being able to take the mickey out of yourself, which Darren did, and Steve did so well with both of those particular incidents.
1: Just to share with people right across Australia at 5AA in Adelaide and 6PR in Perth, Darren who did the hosting of the program.
5: Darren Jones. He was just did a fantastic job.
1: Didn't he do a great job? Because it's never easy to do this. I've done one or two of those over the years. It's not an easy gig.
5: Yes.
1: So, you know.
5: I was talking to Darren afterwards. They had a little after party thing, and I was chatting to Darren there, and he admitted he was terrified because he doesn't normally do telly.
1: No.
5: Having to present on camera is a very different thing, and he was terrified, and he did an awesome job. But he said, I got a call from a mate who said he just wanted to help me out. He rang me and said, you'll be fine, mate. You'll be absolutely fine. You're going to nail this, guaranteed. You know, this is the most important, biggest thing you will ever do in your life. And so thanks very much. And hung up. That's helping my nerves.
1: Yeah, I love it. Have we heard from Bette Midler?
5: Not yet.
2: No.
5: Or her lawyers?
1: Wow. It was just, I happened to be driving to the dentist. That's why I wasn't there. It was one I couldn't escape from. But as I'm listening, I'm thinking, Tania, if this is really good.
5: Yeah.
1: I nearly ran off the freeway.
5: Yes.
1: It was great.
5: But for people who did miss it, Tony Tardio, in his eulogy for Darren, mentioned that the Bette Midler and Darren had
1: a fling. It was a fling.
5: Yes.
2: Well, I was very fortunate a number of years ago to go to a Survivors of Radio lunch, and Darren was the guest, and we ended up Tony Tardio, Darren James, Dennis O'Kane, myself, a couple of others, spent the afternoon with him, and he was just about to go into politics. And listening to him talk and his logic and his mind, and I just thought, what an extraordinary character. But in the lunch and in the build-up, Darren James got up to introduce him and actually mentioned the Bette Midler story in front of the crowd at the Survivors of Radio lunch while Darren was still sitting there. And he took it with good grace. It was a badge of honour.
5: Yes.
2: Yeah. Incredible, incredible man. And I bumped into him. We used to stay at the same hotel in Canberra where he used to stay when he was in Parliament, and I'd go up to him and say hello each time. Always a very warm welcome. There's a medallion that all the parliamentarians have as proof of, you know, their status as politicians.
5: Yeah.
2: And he took it out of his pocket and put it in my hand and said, this is what we have.
5: Whatever. He was very proud of that.
2: Such an you know, incredible human being. I know he rubbed plenty of people up the wrong way, but still extraordinary man. And it was just a great pleasure and a wonderful memory to be able to have spent an afternoon with him.
5: Yeah. I took along a prop today that I thought Darren might like to use during the service, but he didn't get to use it. But the second reason I took it was to actually give it to Darren. Darren James, and he told the story that he was Darren's sound man. Darren James was a panel operator at 3AW.
1: When he was a child.
5: When he was, very young.
2: Yes.
5: And when Darren Hinch decided to do overseas bits and pieces, you know, the broadcasting from the Great Wall of China, from the New York Stock Exchange, from Los Angeles, from Ethiopia, everywhere that Darren went, when he announced that he was doing the first one and Darren was the panel operator, Darren said, I want to come with you. And there was no budget. The station said, no, we're not sending you. And Darren said, I will pay my own way. And from that moment, Darren said, right. Once Darren got a bit of power and, you know, and a bit of control over management, influence as it were, Darren was never left out and always taken on those overseas trips. So fast forward to probably about 10 years ago now, Darren Hinch put a blog up on his website saying, I've got a storage unit the size of Fort Knox. It's full of stuff I'll never use again. It was all his awards and his tapes and videotapes and his typewriter collection. I've got to get rid of all this stuff. I'm just going to throw it all out. So it was brought to my attention that he'd written that blog. So I've rung him as soon as I saw it and said, have you got any 3AW audio tapes in that collection of yours? Yes, I have, Sunshine. And I said, what are you doing with it? And he said, I'm at the storage facility now. I'm about to toss it all in the skin.
1: No.
5: And I said, don't move.
1: Do it. Yes.
5: I will be there in half an hour. And so he gave me the address. I was driving a big four-wheel drive at the time. We had four kids, so we had seven-seater four-wheel drive thing. I've taken that in. I've backed it into the storage unit, and we've thrown all the tapes into the car. The car was full, and we still had boxes to go. So we rip open boxes, and we're jamming individual tapes, some under the seat, a couple in the glove box, just so that I could get all of the tapes in. I drove home not being able to see out of the left-hand side of my car because they were all on the passenger seat leaning up against the windscreen. Very dangerous drive. But I took all of that stuff home. And when I got home and I was going through it all, I opened a box thinking it was another box of tapes, and inside was his microphone and his headset, which had Hinch labelled across the top, just in, you know, handwritten on a bit of paper, and sticky tape to cover it to make sure it stays on. And that was the

0: And the drift, no, which is most unusual.
1: Put in a bit of effort, really.
2: Yeah, you put us to shame, shame, shame.
0: Love you to see you, Simon. Thank you, guys. Simon Owens, a great person around 3AW here in Melbourne, and much love, really, with the national program that he does, certainly on a Saturday. Simon Owens. It is Australia Overnight. When we come back, plenty of room on the board. You'll get through straight away. 133693, if you would like to join us, particularly while Nathan Kosh is here, Pets and Jets. Anything you want to raise, we have a bit of fun for the next 2 or 3 hours. 133693 for Australia Overnight.
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0: As you know, Nathan Kosh, who is a regular contributor to the Australia Overnight program right across Australia, whether it be 3AW here in Melbourne, the Ace Radio Network, the good people, 5AA in Adelaide and 6PR in Perth, it is good. Now, if you happen to have a great animal in your world who is not 100%, feel free to jump on board while Nathan is here, and it's free. It doesn't cost you anything.
1: What? What? What?
0: It's free. Free veterinary advice. 133693. For example, this text, my friend has a little rescue kitten. He's been loving and passionate until last week. He started biting and scratching. Do you have any idea, Nathan, why that would be happening and what can be done to stop it, says Christine?
2: We need to establish a few other things. What age is said little kitten?
0: Mm.
2: Presumably, if he's a rescue kitten, he would have been neutered before he went to the new home. But that's something that's worth checking, because if he hasn't been neutered, then he certainly should be, because he could be exercising his maleness, if you like. But it also it would depend, one would need to observe whether it was

0: kind of play fighting or whether it was actually attacking. So there are, you know, they are hunters, so there is an element of play and the that kind of fighting that they will do to pretend to be grabbing prey. But otherwise, if it's really a nasty or an angry attack, there could be something else going on. So I think, look, the first thing to do is to get said kitten down to the vet, have a chat to your local vet and see if there's anything. They should take a decent solid history, and often with these behaviour consultations takes quite a while because you really want to get into the whole idea of it. Sometimes it can be something like the owner has changed perfume and there's something in the different scent because they are much more smell driven than we are, or even a cleaning product or anything, and that might trigger the cat. So it really does need a sit down with the vet, physical exam to make sure there's nothing wrong, and then, you know, really in-depth discussion to see if there's any trigger for the change of behaviour. If there's nothing obvious, then you might be left with having to go down the chemical line and some of the behaviour modifying drugs, and that's not to tranquilise the kitten or anything, but just to turn its anger around. And that may be only needed for a short time just to break this habit, and then you can go on and also maybe some training things, or there might be some triggers that this kitten is now getting a bit too vigorous in its play. But I think a visit to the local vet first just to make sure there's nothing wrong and to have a good chat and see if there's been any change that has precipitated this sudden change of behaviour towards what appears to be aggression.
1: Yeah, Christine, hope that helps a little bit. If not, let us know. Helen Greensboro, say hello to Nathan Kosh and good morning to you.
2: Good morning, Nathan and Tony. I hope you're both well.
0: We are.
2: Nathan, I'm curious. I've got another thing to say, but I'm curious. Which profession do you prefer?
0: I don't think it's a matter of prefer. I guess these days it's gone from the sort of full-time vetting and bits and pieces of flying to full-time flying with only little bits and pieces of vetting. So I enjoy what I do when I'm doing it. Off to a veterinary conference coming up in a the end of the week, and so I enjoy catching up with colleagues and learning lots from some of the great minds that we have in Australia, and they always invite some international guests as well, so it's always invigorating to learn a bit more about it, and then I hop in the aeroplane and love what I do as well. So I'm very lucky. I've got a couple of things, but my favourite thing is probably coming in here.
1: Oh, there you are, a schmoozer. Helen, did you hear that?
2: No,
1: what a schmoozer.
2: I've been curious because I've heard you so many times overnight in the morning, and I was just curious. You know, curiosity kills the cat.
0: No, we don't want that. That's bad for business.
2: I know. So I don't. Listen, at my age, it's inevitable sooner than.
0: Helen. Don't be like that.
2: Thank you. Can I say this is the third time that I've got it. A text message on my phone from Hertz Rent-A-Car saying that the first time I honestly thought it was because we were hiring a car on the Gold Coast. So I honestly thought that who my son-in-law had organised for me to use for the hire car. And luckily I'm so dumb at computer things that I didn't know how to get onto the site to
0: Good.
2: Put my credit card in. And then I got another one from Hertz saying to update my credit card details for the upcoming card.
0: Scams everywhere.
2: And one again yesterday. So I'm wondering whether that's doing the rounds. But it's just so strange.
0: There are so many of these things, either in text form or phone calls or emails. I've got to the point where if it's a number that I don't know that someone ringing me, I don't answer the phone. I let it go through to message bank. And if it is someone with whom I need to get in touch, then I'll give them a call back. But you just get it over and over again. And there was one of these people, you know, going down their spiel. I happened to pick up the phone because I was expecting a call from somewhere or other. And then they're carrying on, and obviously a scam. And I just said, your parents must be very proud of what you do for a living. And then it hung up.
1: Yeah, of course
0: so
1: they do.
0: Just You know, good thing that you, you weren't dumb at all. You were very smart, Helen, and didn't go back into it. But we've all been caught. I ended up, I was having some dealings with a bank, and then this message came up, an email came up about updating something, and I did it, and I thought, oh, hang on. That's not right, but I have been talking to them, and so I contacted their sort of fraud division straight away, and yeah, there was someone from Eastern Europe trying to get into my account, so yeah. We managed to head that off at the pass, but it's just rampant, it's just everywhere, and they're getting smarter and smarter. It used to be, you know, as soon as you started reading them, the grammar was dreadful and the whole thing was just obviously nonsense.
1: Now it's really lifelike.
0: Yeah, they're getting very, very clever indeed, and, you know, sometimes I even get a call that says from Tony McManus, and I know that that can't be real. So I just let that go through to Message Bank.
1: Nathan and Tone, there are funerals that leave you feeling sad. There are funerals that leave you celebrating a life well lived. Farewell for Darren. It was exactly that wonderful celebration, remarkable, colourful life. It flowed beautifully from beginning to end, each speaker adding another piece to the story. And despite so many people sharing memories, the stories never overlapped, which I think Simon mentioned, didn't he, the idea of that, which was really clever in that sense. Each one revealed a different side of the man, making the service engaging, heartfelt, and at times very funny, and it was funny. I watched every minute of it and came away feeling that it was the perfect send-off. It wasn't just about the public figure, the journalist or the politician. It was about the person behind the headlines told through the eyes of those who knew him best.
0: It made a huge difference to everybody.
1: It was wonderful. Stay there. We'll come back. Your calls, Phil. Len, you're next. 133-693. Come and join us. It is Australia Overnight.
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4: Mark's on the line with a drive time tip. Now, Mark is the driver whose car was hit head on by a vehicle which was going the wrong way through the Burnley Tunnel. All of a sudden, she kind of just appeared, right?
5: Just out of nowhere, yeah. She hit it that hard that the rear left tyre was ripped off the car when it was about 150 metres up the road.
4: Did you think you could have been killed, Mark?
5: Oh, yeah, easily. I could have been a multi-fatality.
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1: Just in case there are people that are tuned in, maybe for the first time to Australia Overnight or haven't been with us for a while, Nathan Kosh has been a regular contributor to this program for, I'm thinking, probably best part of a decade now.
0: Yeah, getting fairly close.
1: With old Tony?
0: With old Tony and now with new Tony, but I started off with Darren James on a Saturday morning back.
1: Yeah, of course.
0: I can tell you when. In 1999.
1: Long time ago then.
0: Yeah, long time ago. So, yes, been around a little bit.
1: I get around. Nathan is a vet and even I was giving a chat to a group of people recently and I said, well, he's both a vet and a jet, Qantas captain.
0: Yes.
1: And they all go, oh, it's hard to sort of, for many people to get their head around.
0: But I'm not the only one. We have another.
1: Oh, there is another.
0: Yeah, there's another in Qantas. He's an Airbus captain.
1: And what, previously a vet?
0: Yes. I think he still does some as well.
1: Oh,
0: we've got a couple of doctors also that are pilots. So, yeah, there's been plenty of lawyers and people have studied law during their time in the company and those that have lawyered up beforehand and all sorts of interesting people, accountants and tradies and engineers and astrophysicists and all kinds of people. Fascinating bunch.
1: There is a whole bunch of texts coming in ending from 759 and we're just trying to fathom yes. The context.
0: So we got it.
1: You've got it now? Okay.
0: Matter of fact, I've got it now.
1: We'll see if we can work that out. Hawkeye, he's great. He's Phil. He's Quinana. He's in WA. Say hello to Nathan. Hello, Phil.
8: Good day, Nathan. And I hope you're having a cavalcade day for the whole year.
0: Absolutely. Now, now that you've said that, we have to explain. When they're talking about the weather forecasts or the weather at particular airports, if there is no cloud or any reduced visibility, less than 5,000 feet, because we still talk in feet generally in aviation, it is referred to as ceiling and visibility okay, which is shortened to cav okay. So if you see that it's cav okay somewhere, you know that the weather's good.
8: Yeah,
0: oh, it's gone quiet. I've got to sleep.
8: That's true, because you're going to a conference and I'm speaking from experience and observation with my science hat on. And I asked you to put your vet hat on.
0: Yes.
8: This is a true story. When I was in Tassie, I had border collies, English setters, and kelpies.
0: Mm-hmm.
8: The border collies and the setters, because they were furry, always ended up with chewing near the back end of their tail
0: mm-hmm.
8: with like an irritation.
0: Yep.
8: And the local vets gave us every cream and everything known to man. Then an old shearer that we also worked with said, here is a poultice, and what the poultice was a boiled billy tea, and then you took the tea leaves out with the tannin and made it a poultice, and then gaffer taped it over the area where the dog was biting himself, and then for ages later, the irritation went away from the dog and they stopped chewing themselves to bits. So I still don't know why it worked, but I think it's got something to do with the tannin and going into the epidermis and the dermis of the dog.
0: It's just soothing, and using cold tea, and that's often a thing. Like if you have a sore eye, then just using some cold black tea is also something that can be used because it's quite...
1: Well, for humans or just animals?
0: Yeah, no, people have used that
1: really?
0: Too. It's one of the sort of remedies that you have if you've got a sore eye, just some cotton wool and so on. Part of the reason I think, Phil, with the poultice is if you've gaffer taped up the dog, they can't get to it to chomp on it. And B, the fact that, yes, it was a little bit soothing, so it would have helped for a little while. But what it doesn't do is to get rid of the cause. Usually if they're chomping at the base of the tail, it tells us it's a flea allergy. And it just means they're not that they're crawling in fleas necessarily, but that they have an allergy to the bites. The fleas like it down there because there's more rich oil glands in the skin there towards the base of the tail. And so they bite. bite and they inject in a little bit of saliva, which makes the skin a bit irritated. So the dog turns around and has a chomp, which makes it more irritated, which irritates the skin even more. So the dog chomps harder and you just get this so-called itch scratch cycle. And so by putting something on that's a bit soothing and also by blocking the dog from chomping, it means that you can break that cycle and settle the whole thing down. But nowadays we would use some sort of anti-inflammatory to do the same thing without having to go to the trouble of gaffer taping your dog.
1: Can anybody explain to me, when Noah was building the ark,
0: yes,
1: God said, look, build the ark and we're going to go, we have 60 days of, you know, floating
0: around.
1: Was
0: he using CFMEU labour, do you think?
1: I think probably. It was a big build.
0: Big build.
1: It was a big build.
0: So we paid, Noah paid probably 10 times as much for it as he should have.
1: Do you reckon it would have killed Noah had he said, hey, Lord, yeah, you want me to bring the fleas? Yeah, I want you to bring
0: the
1: fleas.
0: Yeah, two. Just two.
1: Just two.
0: And the rabbits.
1: Two. And bring the rabbits.
0: Two.
1: And do we need flies? Yeah, well.
0: I suppose.
1: Yeah, you better put two flies in there.
0: Yes.
1: What was the point? What were they thinking at the time?
0: Oh, I don't know. Sometimes you wonder.
1: Lenny in Melton, morning.
16: Good morning, guys. Nathan.
0: Len.
16: Simon. How are you finding the 737 these days?
0: I'm finding it right where we left it the last time.
1: We're right there.
0: No. Yeah. Oh, look, I still love it.
16: I just got shirt thrown.
0: No, never. No. I still love it. It's a very old Steve. It's the last of the sort of steamish driven aeroplanes. And
1: does it feel that way?
0: It does feel that way. All the newer ones, everything's all sort of so computerized and fly by wire these days, which means there's no actual physical connection between the controls and the control surfaces out on the wing or the tail. So the 737's still got cables and pulleys, with hydraulic, boosts. So, you know, otherwise it'd be just way too hard for us to actually move the things. But yeah, they're still, we call them a steam driven aeroplane, or they're affectionately known as the maggot because they're a little white thing, and compared to the others. But no, I love it. It's the workhorse. Yeah, the maggot. It's certainly the workhorse. And I'll see out my time on it when I ride off into retirement. But no, we've just picked up a few sort of newish ones from Silk Air, so they'll be around for a little bit longer. But they will be phased out, and Airbuses to replace them.
1: Thank you, Lenny. So great listening to you both. Nathan, could you fly a Cessna plane, one with the engine at the back? I think it was called the Skymaster, says Rod.
0: Well, the Skymaster actually had an engine. Most twin-engine aeroplanes have an engine on each wing, whereas the Skymaster's a bit different. It has one at the front, like a single-engine aeroplane, but it also has one at the back of the fuselage, and then it has sort of twin tails so that the propeller can turn obviously in the back. So yeah, we used to affectionately call it a push me pull you, like from Dr. Doolittle, that had the llama with a head at both ends. So that's the Cessna Skymaster, and they were really good for things like fish spotting, because what you could actually do was shut one of the engines down and then just go into a low speed cruise to have a look for tuna or schools and things like that. So they were able to remain remain airborne for a long time. So yeah, they're certainly an engine fore and aft, and it's a special endorsement. It's not like a normal twin endorsement where the engines are out on each wing.
1: Just a quickie from Rose. I have an 11-year-old that vomits, an 11-year-old
0: cat.
1: A car, but it's got an 11-year-old car.
0: Yes.
1: 11-year-old cat that vomits every morning, drinking and eating all right and vomits in the morning. Oh, well, it could be husband. thank you. I'm in the country two hours from a vet. Rose, so what are the options?
0: Look, there's a number of things it could be. One of them could be something like a chronic tonsillitis and wakes up in the morning and has got a sore throat. And you know how, well, if we wanted to make ourselves vomit, you stick your fingers down your throat. At the back of the throat, there is a region that is connected up to the brain that if you stimulate that area, it will send a message to the brain and cause the vomiting. So if you've got throat irritation, that can do something like that. It could be that there's some fur. Maybe grooming overnight and has a bit of a fur ball, and so has a little bit of a cough, and a vigorous cough, which can then lead to a vomit. Or it could be that maybe if your cat's outside, it's eating some grass through the night and having a little bit of a vomit too. So look, there's a number of things it could be. But as long as eating, drinking fine, not losing any weight, then all is well. I normally would just try and have a look down the throat first, but that's not such an easy thing to do with a cat, especially if you're not too sure what you're doing. So if it continues, I think, you know, you might have to at least call your vet, see if there's something that they can suggest. Otherwise, maybe make the 2-hour drive just to get it checked out to make sure it's not something more sinister that's brewing.
1: 133-693 is our telephone number. For those that are waiting, Johnny, Adrian, Pete, David's there as well. We'll come to you straight after this.
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1: Thank you for all the text messages. We are getting plenty. Justin from Frankston said, this is from a text ending in 637. Justin from Frankston said, Argentina would win 2-0.
0: Didn't they?
1: Now I've done all my dough.
0: Did they not?
1: Being an elite athlete, I believed him.
0: Mm-hmm.
1: Oh, I'm sorry, 637. So you punt at your own peril.
0: You do. We don't encourage gambling in this program at all.
1: No, I know. We all felt like that. Let's race through people that have been waiting in Moorabbin. Hello, Johnny.
27: Good morning.
0: Hey, John.
27: This morning. Yeah, this morning. I was getting calls from Western Australia. From some mountain area, and they wouldn't let me alone. They kept ringing and ringing and ringing. I couldn't believe it. They were trying to get money out of me, of course.
0: Yes.
27: I don't know what I should do about that.
0: There's nothing much you can do, I mean, except block the number. But they're starting to get clever, and then they're infiltrating local numbers as well. So I think the best thing to do is do as I do, and now, I'm, you know, so many people that I know are doing the same. If the number doesn't look familiar to you, just don't answer it. If they're not in your phone book and doesn't come up with the person's name, then just let it go through to the keeper. And then how many times do you get, oh, you know, that such and such called, but the caller didn't leave a message and they don't ring back again. Mm. So that's obviously a scam. They're just out there trying. So I just leave it. And if it's something genuine, they'll leave a number and, or they'll leave a message and I'll give them a call back and say, no, I didn't answer because I wasn't familiar with the number. And they say, oh yeah, we, you know, we do the same. It's just become a thing, sadly, these days that you've got to do that because some of them are so convincing. And then, you know, the texts that people are getting from their, the texts that people are getting supposedly from their kids, oh, you know, mum or dad or whatever, you know, I've lost my wallet, I need some money or whatever. And then, you know, people just do this sort of thing. So they really do prey on the vulnerable. And they say Australia's a great place for scamming because we're generally pretty trusting.
1: Have you had the one where it comes up on your phone, a message from Apple saying somebody's trying to break into your phone.
0: Yeah, and like them.
1: Well, they're, you know, in some weird country for the most part you've not heard of.
0: Yes.
1: It just looks really odd and quite realistic. Presumably it's genuine, but you never know.
0: No, that's right. And you need to just, again, let it go through. And there'll be some other way of them identifying themselves if it's genuine because it is just absolutely everywhere. There was one I got the other day from supposedly from Qantas Freakin' Flyers even. And it's all, they obviously use the header and the footer and a lot of the body of the text, and it looks very close until you start to have a look at it and you see, you know, it's just got commas and things in the wrong place or words or names and things in the wrong place or spellings wrong. But they're getting clever, and it's very easy to get sucked in by them, and many people have, and that's why they keep going.
1: Great friend of this program is in Israel. David, good morning.
2: Good morning, gentlemen. How are you?
0: Good afternoon to you, David.
2: Evening. Yeah, thanks. It's, what's the time? It's almost 6 in the evening here. And I'm just driving by the airport, actually, on my way home. And I saw this plane taking off. It was just stunning. And at the same time, I saw another plane landing. It's, air travel is quite miraculous. It's,
0: it is.
2: Very relaxing. It's a beautiful thing to see. It's lovely. So I actually thought of you when I was waiting online to speak to you.
0: Thank you.
2: I was going to ask you about the scams. We have a program here. I assume it's in, all over the world. One is called Truecaller and one is called Me. And to buy them, you know, to subscribe, it's quite expensive, but you can also use it for free quite efficiently. And if you get a number you don't know, you don't answer. I also never answer numbers that I don't know. But you can copy and paste a number into that app,
0: yes,
2: and it'll tell you if it's a scam number or if it's a real number, you know, like something from a reputable company where you may have been waiting for a call. And then, of course, if it is, you can call them back or text them back.
0: Yes.
2: So that's another option too.
0: Yeah, well, that's the other thing. And I've done the same when you get these. I was getting a call every day at around about the same time for days and days and days, and you can cut and paste into one of the browsers, one of the web browsers, and it'll tell you. Often people will say, oh yes, I was, this number called me and it turns out to be a scam, or turns out to be some, you know, a charity, or it turns out to be whatever. So you just have to be so careful these days, because once they get their hooks into you, they can sound very convincing, and many a person you hear stories all the time. And I think there are many more stories where people don't report it or don't know how to report it, or they're embarrassed and they do a lot of dough.
2: I think people get embarrassed and then don't report it.
0: Yes.
2: If, God forbid, you do get stuck, the best thing to do is report it so that other people don't get stuck.
0: Well, that's the other thing. You might have, as you say, you might have lost your...
2: People are embarrassed.
0: Yeah. You know, you might have lost your money, but if you can prevent someone else from going down the same path, then that's a good thing to do.
2: What I was going to ask you is about turbulence.
0: Yes.
2: What causes turbulence, you know, at 30,000 feet?
0: Air moves.
2: Bad weather up there. Does it mean there's bad weather on the ground?
0: No,
2: also or not?
0: No, not necessarily. Because you get the heat, say, over the equator, and then the cold over the poles, you get a flow of air. And that's sort of a circulation of air. And so air is always moving. Also, if you've got, say, over inland Australia in the summer, where it's particularly hot, you get a lot of hot air rising. So there's different forms of turbulence, but air is not stationary, and it does form a number of different rhythms or cycles, and depending which way you're going. And like over eastern Australia over the last few days, it's been particularly windy upstairs and, you know, particularly windy, say, southeast Queensland going into the Sunshine Coast or Brisbane. There's really been quite a lot of turbulence right down to the ground. So it varies, but yeah, it's just the moving air. It's like a boat bobbing around on the ocean or driving a car on a dirt road with full of potholes, most roads are now in Victoria.
1: Well, of course they are. David, look after yourself. Thank you. We've got the news not far away. Look at this. There's a great text here that says, guys, our Jack Russell dog flew here first class from New South Wales. Blame Tony Mac for copyright. She flew Jet Pets. Is that a brand now, is it? No.
0: Oh, yeah.
1: Is it?
0: Yeah, Jet Pets. Yeah, that's been around a long time.
1: Oh, I didn't know that.
0: Yeah. There's a few. The ones that have been around for quite some time are good because they've been around for quite some time.
1: Tis Australia Overnight. Good morning.
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1: Some very funny texts coming through, one in particular from Craig. 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Wherever you are right around Australia, come and join us. I'm Tony Mac. Nathan Kosh is here. It's Australia Overnight.
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33: Hello, I'm Nelson Scott.
8: In his first speech as British PM, Andy Burnham has promised to boost public housing and honour defence commitments. He's outlined a 10-year plan for the country following the formal resignation of Keir Starmer. Speaking from Downing Street, Mr. Burnham also pledged to end rough sleeping.
12: We will help people to live well, building a more preventative state, investing in people's success rather than paying for failure. And that work starts now.
8: The Iranian-backed Houthi rebels have announced a maritime blockade on Saudi Arabia, citing the kingdom's oppressive siege on Yemen. The listed terrorist group is expected to target Saudi oil-carrying ships close to the Red Sea. The move threatens to place even greater pressure on global energy supplies as restrictions remain in the Strait of Hormuz. There are reports Climate Change Minister Chris Bowen's department is spending $4 million for resort accommodation for foreign bureaucrats in Fiji. The Australian says the money will be spent to host delegates at a pre-COP31 meeting in October. Mr. Bowen will preside over the meeting. The chair of a Senate inquiry into the recent Telstra outage has committed to amending legislation to hold telcos to account. A hearing found the network failure could have been prevented if an ageing server had been replaced. A bill is before the Senate to expand telco reliability obligations. Senator Sarah Hanson-Young says she'll move to make changes to it once Parliament resumes.
13: To put in place rules and regulations that make Telstra, Optus and Vodafone legally required to offer a reliable service to their customers.
8: An ISIS bride waiting to stand trial for terrorism offences has been granted bail in Melbourne. Rayan El-Houli returned from Syria in May. Her lawyer says she'll fight the charges, which carry a maximum 10-year sentence. Domestic violence experts are highlighting the potential unintended risks of the nationwide AusAlert emergency test. All phones will vibrate and play a 10-second siren with an alert on the 27th of July. Experts warn the test could have unintended consequences for victim survivors with hidden phones. Global guidelines have been updated to help prevent dementia. The World Health Organization's first update on cognitive decline since 2019 includes increasing social interactions and adopting a healthy diet. Australian Professor Karen Anstey says a lot can be done to reduce dementia risk.
14: Altogether, we think that about 45% of cases of dementia can be attributed to modifiable risk factors. So those are things like insufficient physical activity, harmful alcohol use, even air pollution.
8: Delivery driver have won one of China's top literary honours. Wang Zibing has won the prize named after a writer considered the father of modern Chinese literature.
15: Finance. Listen live. Catch up. Grab the highlights. Enter to win. No matter where you are, you can do it all with the 3AW app.
8: In a boost for Australian rugby after 2 years playing in England, Isaiah Parisi is returning home to target selection for the 2027 World Cup. He signed a 2-year deal with the Queensland Reds.
16: Being around this place the last week has been quite refreshing. Good young squad. I'm looking forward to ripping in and sort of getting to know them all.
8: Former Port Adelaide mentor Ken Hinckley has been named the inaugural coach of the new Tasmanian AFL team. Scans have confirmed Sea Eagles captain Tom Trbojevic will be sidelined for around 6 weeks with his latest hamstring injury. In the A-League men's, the Newcastle Jets have signed Sydney FC defender Alex Grant on a 1-year deal. Argentina players are being criticised as sore losers after starting a fight with Spanish rivals following their 1-0 loss in the World Cup final. It's Spain's second world title.
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8: Around the country. Canberra sunny after some morning frost, a top of 15 degrees. Melbourne partly cloudy with a high of 16. Sydney mostly sunny with a top of 20 degrees. Brisbane a shower or two and 23. Perth, a shower or two and a high of 18 degrees. Adelaide, partly cloudy and 17. Hobart, a shower or two and a top of 15 degrees. Darwin, sunny with a high of 30.
23: Now, this is Australia Overnight with Tony McManus.
1: Hello there. Nice to have you company, wherever you are. You might be listening through 5AA in Adelaide. Hello to you, the good people at Ace Radio Network. This is 3AW in Melbourne and 6PR in Perth. 133693 is our telephone number. For those in WA, you can jump on board too. Anything you would like to add in terms of anything on the program, but certainly if you have a question for Nathan Kosh, whether it be anything to do with aviation, whether it be anything to do with a beloved pet, 133693. Lots of wonderful texts coming through. Nathan, curious to know more about the role of flight engineers of the past.
24: Yes.
1: Ask the wonderful Maggie.
24: Yes. Yes, Maggie. Flight engineers. I had a flight engineer's license. I flew the last of the aircraft types that still had flight engineers, and that was the old jumbos that we used to call the classic jumbos, the 200s and the 300s, and we had some little short ones called the SP. And there was a huge panel down the side of the flight deck behind the pilots, and it had all of the electrical systems and the hydraulic systems and the pressurization systems and fuel systems and things all up there, and we would manage those.
1: And you could swing a cat in there.
24: A small one.
1: Small cat, but yeah. It felt more spacious.
24: Yeah, oh, very much so. But the thing with the jumbo flight deck, because it was up the top, it was much narrower than, say, the A380 flight deck, which is in the a wide part of the aircraft. So it was still, people found it actually quite cramped considering the size of the aeroplane. But we had all the dials and things and switches so that on a normal, a routine flight, we would mostly play with the fuel system. We had something like 11 different fuel tanks, and you had to drain the fuel tanks in a particular order and manage them in a particular way. Otherwise, there could be too much stress on the outside of the wing, and it had happened, and then they have to do all sorts of inspections and things because there could potentially be damage to the wing. Thankfully, I never had that happen. I was always very careful about how we did it. But, yeah, there was a fair bit for us to do. Nowadays, everything's all computerized, and so the role of the flight engineer has disappeared. They could and they can in some aircraft. There's a hatch that takes you down into the electronics electronics bay. So the engineers would be able to go down there and do some very minor kind of stuff. And even to the point where until September 11, they could carry some tools with them, and they generally would, because they were all ground engineers who had gone on to become flight engineers. So they would do things like repair in-flight entertainment or repair coffee brewers or do all of that. But after September 11, of course, they weren't allowed to carry even their own screwdrivers or anything. So they weren't able to do anything. So that was a bit of a shame. But a great bunch of people, very knowledgeable about aircraft systems, and they would, you know, if ever there was an issue, they would take the lead, and they would be the ones who would go down and talk to the ground engineers and get everything sorted.
1: Do you think there's ever a time in our lifetime, we'll see, when we're trying to, embark? To go through all the challenges that you do, particularly of an international flight, before you get on the plane.
24: Yes.
1: Would you see that ever being dismantled? I can't see it. Not in our lifetime.
24: No, I don't think so. The security will always be security. And in fact, it's, you know, only going to get beefed up. Because probably different sorts of scanners now. It used to be just metal scanners. Now, when you go to the airport and have to sort of put your arms out and do all that kind of thing, and you're allowed to wear a belt, and it actually works on different thicknesses. So even if you've got a tissue in your pocket, it's going to flag because it's looking for sort of unusual bulges and thicknesses and things. So it's always an issue. We always get a pat down because our epaulettes and our wings always trigger the scanners. So we just get a bit of a tap. I usually go in there and ask for a shoulder massage these days because, you know, just might as well embrace it. You know, it's going to happen.
1: That's so, right. Yeah. While you're there,
24: can you give me a shoulder massage, please? So, and that at least we get a smile. The poor security people cop a bit of a hard time at times from others. So they're just doing a job, and they're there to try and keep us safe, as sometimes annoying as it might be. But yeah, I don't think it's going to ever reduce. It'll only increase. And, you know, I've got those other scanners where the thing sort of spins around your body as well. And I think you can probably get some dental x-rays or something out of it at the same time. I don't know, but they're pretty flash these days and only getting flasher.
1: Pete Somerville, morning.
3: Yeah, look, you were talking about scams earlier, and
1: yes.
3: I thought I'd relate my story.
1: Please.
3: I'm not going to put all the detail in because I don't believe that the banks have a defence for it. In our case, we had $55,000 sitting in a real estate agent's trust account that was due to be returned to us. And what the scammers had done is hacked the real estate agent's email address so they could get onto the onto their server and imitate my email address. And as the email trail grew, what they did was edit their imitation address to be the same as my address.
1: Yeah. Oh, they.
3: So then they had the money transferred to a second account. And even though there was still $5,000 sitting in that account, we couldn't get out that $5,000 back. It took the real estate agent principal a year to apply for the funds for the through professional indemnity insurance.
1: Yes. Yeah.
3: And we had to engage a solicitor to get him to take any action whatsoever. And that agency is still trading. And I can't remember exactly where we heard, but they were not the only business in the country Victorian town to suffer that fate.
24: Oh, gosh. Yeah, I mean, they are getting so clever. So you will get emails with the title that does appear to be, you know, from a bank or some other institution, and they can actually hack into their system. So it's not just a random address, but they actually can go into the system, pretend to be you, and suck the money out, and you're none the wiser, and you've lost your dough. So yeah, thanks for sharing that with us, Peter, because it's it's only going to get worse with, you know, all of these things. If we think that all of our systems are secure, I think we're kidding ourselves. And you know, there's just hacks going on all the time. Yeah. Be it there was one front of a group of medical centres, I think, just recently. And, you know, if, they were hacked or there was ransomware or whatever and details on the dark web. So some of the biggest businesses in the country are falling victims to these people. So as much as they have their cybersecurity divisions and as much as they have all sorts of programs and anti-theft and anti-virus and anti-everything kind of programming, I think we're just going to see this more and more as we move more and more into the internet with all of our day-to-day business, be it your shopping, be it your banking, be it paying bills, you know, whatever. It's all moving into the net, so we're very much at risk because all our eggs are in the one basket.
1: Not had a look at the dark web. Is it just horrid?
24: I haven't looked at it either, but, you know.
1: Well, okay, I thought you
24: you have to wear a black hoodie and wear a black mask and all of that before you're allowed to go into
1: like
24: the dark
1: web.
24: Yeah, it's, there's a whole group of people there who have evil in their hearts and are trying to get their money elsewhere. And, my understanding is that agencies like the FBI or whatever, when they catch these guys, they actually try and recruit them, to be part of their anti sort of hacking and anti-theft people because they're the ones that know what they're doing and they're always one step ahead of the authorities, sadly.
1: Adrian, hello.
6: Good day, Tony and Nathan.
1: Well,
24: Adrian, hello.
6: I just wanted to say thanks, Nathan, for explaining Cabo K because we had a weather forecaster in Adelaide that used to give the flight reports as well as the weather. When he was on the radio and he would talk about Cabo K, and I didn't understand what it meant then.
24: Yes, so ceiling and visibility, okay, Cabo K. So that just means it's a shorthand way of saying that there's no cloud below 5,000 feet and you've got visibility greater than 10 kilometres. So just easy for us to know if we see Cabo K, we know the weather's good.
6: Okay. And Tony, I was just going to, I know I've rung you a few times, going to tell you about when you were on last week with Clive Bevan.
1: Yeah, Clive Bevan, yep.
6: Yeah, and
1: for the music quiz.
6: And they played that, and you played that Jimmy Barnes song. I'm wondering if you were sweating on that all week that Jimmy Barnes may have been listening or something.
1: It wasn't.
6: Were bagging that song.
1: No, it wasn't a great version, though. No word from the great Jay Barnes, Adrian.
6: Have you ever heard Metal Was Anything's version?
1: No.
24: Of which song?
6: They do a really good version of Love Me Tender.
24: Metal Is Anything?
6: Yeah,
24: we'll have to get the research department up to that.
1: Yeah, we'll see if we can find that one. That would be more appealing. I can understand that. Barnsley doing it, I just felt, no, it's wrong.
24: I always remember back in my early radio days at Triple M when Richard Stubbs used to host the breakfast program.
1: Stubbsy morning.
24: And he would say, you know, the worst thing you could be, imagine if you're Jimmy Barnes's kids and you say, kids, I'm going to sing you a lullaby to put you to sleep. And they're going, no, Dad, don't sing us a lullaby.
1: Really funny. Well,
24: so, yes.
1: When he was doing that Elvis Presley song. G'day, Tony McNathan. About the Airbus A350-1000
24: yes.
1: ULR yes. Melbourne, France, Melbourne.
24: Yes, well, it's going to be used from Sydney to London and Sydney to New York direct. But Airbus
1: not,
24: is...
1: Not out of Melbourne.
24: No, not at this stage. Right. But the good people at Airbus, in order to trial the aeroplane and everything, are actually going to fly it from France to Melbourne direct coming up in the next little while. And they'll be doing some proving flights and things on it. And because it's only going to have a handful of people on it and because they'll be able to get up really high very quickly, they're going to be able to do the distance, which is a bit longer than it would otherwise be if it was full of people.
1: Listening to AW3AW, Tone, thank you. Your parade of colourful late-night callers we love, mixed with Nathan's flying stories and vet advice. Couldn't help but think what an episode of Seinfeld would have made of
24: yes,
1: all this.
24: Yes, please.
1: This is really good. Play music from Seinfeld. No, not yet. Kramer, You'd have George ringing in for free veterinary advice, Kramer trying to land a plane, and listening to Nathan and Elaine trying to make sense of late night callers, while Jerry would simply be back there saying, Who are all these people? Now, the great show. That's very, very funny. Very clever.
24: It is. Thank
1: 038. Thank you. We will do this when we come back. Greg, you've got it to yourself at this stage. Jump on board. If you have a question, aviation and or vet advice, feel free. Nathan Kosh is here as we catch up with him when he's available to us every week or so. 133-693. It's Australia Overnight. Good morning.
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11: G'day, Ross Stevenson here. 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

0: from around about 1987 or so. Pretty good version.
1: It is very good,
0: good
1: isn't
0: version.
1: It?
0: Good version.
1: Yes.
0: If I'd heard it, I haven't heard it for a long time.
1: I don't think I've ever heard it.
0: No, it's really quite
1: good. Thank you for pointing it out to us. Sometimes our listeners come up with some gems that have been hidden for a long time.
0: So they do. And much appreciated. G'day, Nathan. 18-month-old Cavoodle. We'll get to that in just a moment. Greg, Cheltenham, morning.
2: Oh, good morning, gentlemen.
0: Greg.
2: Nathan, you just said that with this scam business,
0: yes.
2: Which... and the whole internet thing, I'm finding terribly inconvenient.
0: Good word.
2: Originally, the internet was a military thing, wasn't it?
1: Probably, like GPSs were originally for the military use, but obviously there's such a tremendous civilian application for it that they've opened it up for everybody. So I can't say 100%, but it seems logical and reasonable that the internet was meant for military use to begin with.
2: But well, you've said that it's only going to get worse.
1: I think so.
2: I mean, usually you have all these kinds of problems and then somebody comes up with an answer. What's your opinion? I mean, what's your candid opinion on what they're going to do?
1: Well, look, you know, I think that part of the problem, as I see it, is that they just play catch-up with all this stuff. When there's these, you know, viruses or anything or scams, then they do something to try and, you know, stamp them out. But there's all this new stuff, and with AI, it could be used for all sorts of things. I mean, look at the amount of data and everything that we're using now. When you look at these data centers, and, you know, that's become a big deal over the last few months with all the electricity and all of the water that they use for cooling. So I think, you know, we're in a brave new world here, and there's all sorts of stuff, and our use of data and the internet and our exposure, I suppose,

0: is just going to be worse and worse and worse. Look at the Telstra shutdown recently and the mayhem that that caused. And then there was Optus, of course, had a similar problem. And then you had that company called CloudStrike, which is a security company that a lot of big businesses used. And they had a bit of a glitch in their security. And so you had airlines down, banks, supermarkets. You couldn't buy any groceries. You couldn't go to a bank, transfer money, do anything. I think some of the airlines were shut down because all of their systems were supported by CloudStrike. So I think we are, as a society, I think we're left pretty vulnerable to all of this kind of stuff. And
1: yeah, it feels like that, doesn't it?
0: If someone has evil in their heart, then I think, you know, they can shut the place down without firing a shot. All they have to do is shut down the internet and we're in big trouble.
1: Does that sort of resonate, Greg?
2: Well, the only thing, I'm just sticking to my new rule, don't click on anything. I don't open anything.
0: Yeah,
2: I just don't open anything.
0: Because some of them are just so realistic, and then once you hit that, you know, once you click it, it's done, because it puts a virus or a Trojan into your computer, and that can be just sitting there dormant for a long, long time, or surreptitiously taking stuff out of your computer that you wouldn't know. So, you know, I think for everybody, you got to have, well, at least some protection, I guess, with the antivirus programs that are out there, but none of them are perfect, and by the time they catch up with some of these dreadful scams and dreadful viruses and things that are inserted into programs, can be too late. So I think that's probably sound advice, Greg. Yeah, just if you're not 100% sure, then let it be.
1: What I've never understood about baddies, I guess, people who are inclined to do dreadful things in life. At what point in their mind do they go, what are you doing today? Well, what I might do is
0: rip off some granny of her life savings. Let's do that.
1: Let's see what we can do to that.
0: Yeah.
1: And what else have you got planned? Well, might go and, go and see some of these tobacco people and burn them down.
0: Yes. I know.
1: It's just weird.
0: I know.
1: Weird lifestyle.
0: It's a mindset though, isn't it? Because it's there and it's happening.
1: Clear, I know.
0: All the time.
1: Got the embark bit by Nathan, as well as when Tony said the word all good tone. You don't have to understand, don't quite understand that. No, don't understand. Some of the texts don't make any sense. So when you're, when you are sending a message, just keep it brief if you can, because we get lots of them. And so as it's in context, as sounds like the movie Catch Me If You Can,
0: yes,
1: they ended up recruiting, Frank
0: Albanelli, who was the guy with the movie, of course, with, Leonardo DiCaprio, who played Frank Albanelli, and, he pretended to be an airline pilot.
1: Oh, yes.
0: And he sort of managed to get himself all the way through and was involved with one of the airlines for quite some time and used to write dud checks and do all sorts of things. And I think, the FBI, after they finally caught him, said, well, you're smarter than us. If you can't beat him, join him. And they got him on board to try and help to crack some of the other scams and bad guys.
1: David says, g'day, Nathan, Tony, Mac. Now, a massage from the Swedish Prime Minister. It's one of the great lines, isn't it fantastic?
0: Yes. Thank you, Monty Python.
1: Did people used to do that pretending to be in a helicopter?
0: Yes, we're just doing the traffic report now and we're coming down over St Kilda Road and it's all very busy there looking at Glenelg.
1: Yeah, they're looking at Glenelg from St Kilda Road.
0: Well, I'm trying to just be inclusive here,
1: Thank
0: Tony.
1: You. Good morning, Tony and Nathan. Just getting over a nasty cold, noticed my fur baby, Hugo. Hugo said Hugo and I said, no, Hugo.
0: And soon he was back with a pack. Dad hit the track and we sat in the back, feeling better inside.
1: Hugo has a runny nose.
0: Life isn't funny with an empty tummy. Thank heavens for...
1: It wasn't McDonald's, was it?
0: No.
1: No, it was...
0: Thank heavens for...
1: Kentucky Fried.
0: Yes.
1: Thank heaven for Kentucky Fried. Of course it was. Hoping it's not a stupid question. Can dogs catch people's colds?
0: Now, viruses, for the most part...
1: Great question.
0: For the most part, are species specific. Although one that's very topical at the moment, and we wait with bated breath, is the H5 bird flu. Mm. And there's all these migratory birds that are washing up everywhere from WA all the way around into New South Wales and up to Queensland. So you've got to assume that there's probably cases in these migratory birds right across the country. And as long as they stay with them, that's okay. But those influenza viruses, as we know, can jump pretty easily. They're one virus that will mutate very rapidly, like the flus that we have at the start of the flu season are not necessarily the same as the ones that we have at the end. And so, yeah, we wait with bated breath to see, because if it jumps to humans, we're in big trouble. If it jumps into domestic poultry, we're in big trouble, because it's not that long ago that we had a different kind of bird flu outbreak. Mm. And sadly, they had to euthanize, you know, millions of birds to try and contain it, because otherwise it would have destroyed the whole poultry industry. And my understanding is that now that growers are allowed even to call their birds free range, but they're allowed to be caged or enclosed for the next few weeks just to keep them away from any chance of catching anything from a migratory bird until they figure out what's going on. And there was a baby, I think it was a humpback whale, that got washed up on a beach in Queensland a few days ago, and they were madly doing tests to make sure that it didn't die of bird flu as well, that it hadn't jumped into the whale species. So that's something to be very mindful of. And if you do happen to find a dead bird or a sick bird, don't touch it. Don't go anywhere near it. Call the appropriate authorities.
1: Mile High Club News. That's next, right here, straight here overnight.
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5: What's happened, Dean?
6: The rebate for registration with the Vic government. I put in my application and my mother's over 6 weeks ago. Had not heard anything. Got a confirmation on the first email. I've called them Vic Services Victoria twice. Told the first time I'd get an email within 2 days. I heard nothing. Called them again. Told I would receive a phone call. And I haven't.
5: This is for the $186 per rego rebate?
6: Correct.
5: We'll get your details. Because if it's been 7 weeks, that suggests that something has gone wrong.
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1: We haven't mentioned too much about your mighty Saints. They're sort of not quite there. Now, because it's not bringing you too much joy,
0: no.
1: Would you like, and I'm very happy to orchestrate this for you,
0: yes,
1: become across to the Melbourne Football Club for the remainder of the year. If I sign you up, and this is the good part, I sign you up for the rest of the year.
0: Yeah, do you get a kickback?
1: I get a brand new toaster.
0: Oh, well then, where do I sign?
1: There you go.
0: I'll have the slice on the left.
1: Are you sure? Do you want the four slice or the two slice?
0: Look, if you're going to do it, you might as well go the whole.
1: So then you become a full member of the Melbourne Football Club for the rest of this year, and it will bring you great joy.
0: For four slices?
1: Well, no, I'll give you the two slice.
0: Okay, yeah, so two slices.
1: Yeah.
0: Maybe you can negotiate that.
1: Look at all these texts, people that are waiting. You'll jump through quickly. Yeah, come and join us if you'd like to. There's plenty of room. 133-693. Thank heavens for little girls. Who sang that?
0: Was it Charles Aznavour?
1: Yeah, I think it may have been.
0: Or Maurice Chevalier, maybe, back.
1: Ooh,
0: earlier, I think maybe Maurice Chevalier, I'm going to say.
1: Now, I mentioned the Mile High Club.
0: We
1: had a text, so yes. This is for adults only.
0: Yes.
1: Nathan, who knows much about these matters, is the Love Cloud in Vegas, Nevada, still in business offering Mile High Club services, quote, because it's on our bucket list things to do in the future.
0: I think there might be a typo in that one, but
1: 843, well done. Yes. But it's a thing.
0: Look, the research in this show goes absolutely above and beyond.
1: And we like to do a bit of research.
0: We do a bit of research. So I can tell you.
1: What happens at a Mile High Club?
0: Well, you have to go above 6,080 feet for a start.
1: Porcupine pie.
0: That's right. Speaking of Neil Diamond, I mean, that's all rather topical. But there is a mob in Las Vegas, where else, called Love Cloud, that have an aeroplane decked out like, shall we say, a panel van of old.
1: Yeah.
0: A shaggin' wagon.
1: Yeah.
0: And they offer a luxurious, yes, if it's rockin'. Well, it might be rockin', but definitely don't bother knockin'. So, yes, they have a... couples' romantic flights offer an exclusive escape into the clouds, providing a serene backdrop for love to unfold. It's a TV show in this. For adventurous adults, our adult tour flights...
1: That's exactly what we need on TV.
0: Another Shizen TV show. Our adult tour flights add a daring twist to your Las Vegas vacation. Explore the city from a different vantage point with our Las Vegas sightseeing tour flights, where every moment is an opportunity to indulge in the opulence of the sky. Whether you're celebrating love, seeking thrills, or simply after the finest luxury flight experience, Love Cloud is your ticket to the heavens. Join us and elevate your Sin City story.
1: Is there a price?
0: There's a book now, but I... Don't want to click on
1: God,
0: that.
1: Click. I dare you. Is that a work computer?
0: It is, actually.
1: Oh, well, you better not then.
0: No,
1: you better
0: that's
1: not
0: gone.
1: It's not good.
0: No.
1: So, but they don't provide...
0: No, it is BYO.
1: It's BYO.
0: They license BYO.
1: Yeah, that makes sense.
0: Yes.
1: Where else are we up to? So we've done that one. Fur baby, we've done that one. Here, we've done that one.
0: Just teeth cleaning.
1: We do the tooth cleaning? Good morning, Tony and Nathan. Just getting over a nasty cold.
0: Yes.
1: Oh, we've done that one. All right. So can we get rid of the one, Jay? Where's the teeth cleaning?
0: Top one here.
1: The old Cavoodle sisters, 18 month old, for teeth cleaning. How do we avoid this again? They eat combo of dry and wet food. Do the teeth cleaning chews work? Any other nice tips? Thank you, Karen in Adelaide.
0: Look, there's a number of things that you can do. At some point, it's sort of like certain families that are, some families have good teeth and some families have bad teeth. And so, and certain breeds are like that, that some are better than others. But after a scaling, there's a few things you can do. There are things like the Dentisticks or Dentichews, or there's a whole bunch of them, or there's even a dry food that's made, one of them certainly by Hills called TD Tooth Diet. And wet food obviously does nothing for the teeth, and your general dry foods also do nothing for the teeth because they tend to shatter. So when the tooth goes in, they tend to break apart rather than actually scraping the tooth. And also, if you've ever seen a bit of dry food, once it gets wet, if it drops in a water bowl or something, it turns to mush pretty quickly. So when it mixes with the saliva in the mouth, it also gets a bit of mush and slime on the outside. So even though at first glance you'd think, well, dry food should be good for the teeth, but it's generally not. So one of the specifically formulated ones, and they tend to be a bit softer, so the tooth actually goes into it, or any of the chews and sticks or rawhide chews or any of those sorts of things are good. Another thing you can do is, if your dog will tolerate it, there are toothbrushes and pastes specifically for use with dogs, and you can try and get them used to having their teeth brushed daily. And don't ever use human toothpaste because they have detergent in them. That's why they foam up, and that's you'll find that your dog really looks like it's got rabies if you try that when it foams up. And so there's a bunch of things that you can try. The other thing, good old-fashioned big bones, not little bones, but just something like a leg of lamb bone or an ox thigh bone or something. Don't get it sawn down the middle, because that marrow cavity has a lot of fat in it and that can cause some problems. But just every week or few weeks, something that's big that they can't actually break into and chew into, but can just scrape the little bit of meat off, leave it raw, scrape the little bit of meat off. They can chew the cartilage, the shiny stuff off the end of the bone, but once they get into the bone itself, take it away. So those sorts of things will help to reduce the build-up of tartar and hopefully stretch out the vet visits for getting the teeth scaled, because of course if you're going to get them scaled, unlike with us, we have to anaesthetize them, because there's no way they're going to sit still for something like that. So it becomes a very costly exercise, and you know, you don't want to be anaesthetizing animals just for the hell of it.
1: Ian in Ararat, good morning, and Nathan Kosh is listening to you, Ian.
8: Nice, Tony. Good to hear from you. You're talking about the bloody Mile High Club. I can't even get in the Terra Firma Club at the moment. that Barnsley one you're talking about, the Love Me Tender, I agree, it's not the best. But that one you played before, the Mental as Anything, I thought it was the bloody Wiggles singing it. I was waiting for Dorothy the Dinosaur to come out.
1: It is a little bit.
0: But Greedy Smith had that, or has that particular distinctive kind of voice, he did, though, doesn't he?
8: I reckon, just as a comparison, if you get time later on, you should play the Real Man singing it.
1: Of course.
8: I think he does it a little bit better than both
0: just,
8: of them.
0: Just a whisker.
8: But one thing on Nafe was, how do you go when you're catching a flight somewhere but you're not flying, you're just sitting in the plane? Do you sit there and critique?
0: No, I'm quite happy to leave them be. I actually had a huge day yesterday and did two passengering flights. So, no, I'm happy to just sit in the back and just leave the other pilots to it. I know what they're trained to do. I'm not a control freak, and I know that they'll do as good a job or better than myself. So no, don't sit there sort of looking at it. Oh, they should have done this. Oh, why aren't they doing that? Not at all. And I think all of us are the same. We just there's nothing we can do anyway. We just sit back, relax, and enjoy the friendly service.
8: How does Tony go when you're doing the radio host? Does he look across at you going, I could have done a better job than that?
0: Oh, he does. That's constantly. I'm so used to that look. You know, his eye, you know, the eye exercises, the rolling of the eyes. I think, you know, he's just when he goes, and the little shake of the head, you know, then I know that, oh no, I've done something wrong again. So it's just, it's water off a duck's back.
1: It's a great question though, Ian. What is the message you are sending? Teenagers do a lot of the eye rolling, don't they?
0: They do.
1: So, and we love teenagers. But the idea of what message are you trying to send when you roll the eyes or you move your eyebrows?
0: It's displeasure.
1: It is displeasure.
0: Yes.
1: Okay.
0: I think so. I'm used to it from my kids all the time. Every time I try and crack a joke.
1: We've all been that.
0: And you know, the dad joke is a thing. You know, it's classified by the National Trust.
1: It is.
0: It's heritage listed. It's important that we keep the dad jokes going.
1: Happy days, Ian. Thank you. Do you want to do a break, Jay? Where are we up to? Where you have to keep telling us what we're going to do. Is that what you want to do? All right. Now, did we mention the Coolangatta long approach? Have we done that one? No, we haven't. Nathan, Coolangatta long approach when cloud-based around 3,000 feet.
0: Yes.
1: When you're coming past, say, Surfers Paradise, for example, move the wings side to side
0: and
1: so they know it's you. Greg, hello.
0: All right. Mm. Well, if we, because if the weather's nice, we have a GPS-based approach that just sort of brings us in on a curve around to land to the southeast, which is the prevailing wind at the Gold Coast and down through southeast Queensland. But if the weather's bad, there's an instrument landing system approach that we can use, and that takes us further along places like Surfers Paradise. But generally, if we're doing that approach, it's because the cloud base is fairly low, so we wouldn't be able to see you anyway. But I shall bear that in mind, Greg, and don't hold your breath, but no. Keep a lookout.
1: Excellent. Tony, Nathan, sometimes a bit inconvenient, but I have no worries re being scammed. I do nothing online. I pay bills in person, and some cannot believe how I survive, but I do and very happy. Maybe we can blame ourselves for the situation for
0: I think,
1: Sue,
0: you know.
1: Thank you.
0: It's made so convenient for us to do this that we do it. You know, I still keep a plastic credit card, even though I know it'll take me only 2 minutes to get a card on my phone, because I just don't want everything to be in the one place. So I'd much rather have, you know, some bits and pieces here and bits and pieces there. But, you know, you can ring up and pay bills as well, rather than having to do them online. But it's getting more and more difficult. Obviously, all of the businesses want you to just do direct transfer because it's much easier for them. The days of checks and things are long gone. I think I've probably still got a checkbook hiding somewhere in the bottom of the drawer, but I don't even know if you can, legal tender anymore.
1: Well, you wouldn't even know what's in there.
0: Yeah, I know. Yeah. That's right. You know, and then it's still got pounds. Is that bad?
1: And there'd be plenty of them.
0: That's right.
1: Shane, Leo, Kenny, Rob, we'll come to you next. It is Australia Overnight. Don't be shy. Wherever you are, come and join us. 133 69
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1: Pointy thing on a long-haul aircraft is a lovely thing if you're in a position to do it and use some points and things, which I know many, many people do. So if you're doing that long haul, that is worthwhile. But if you're doing that 1 hour, 2 hour, even 2.5, it's these days, it's not that bad to do those.
0: Yeah, they tend to sort of scrunch more seat rows in. I can only talk on our behalf, but they've actually pulled out a row on the 737, pulled out a row of seats and made the first part of economy have more legroom, and you can pay a little bit extra for more legroom. You know, when one is of, you know, over height, such as yourself, you know, being the tall gentleman that you are, that little bit of legroom is quite handy. So, you know, people can look into that. And there's always been a thing of sitting in the emergency exit rows because they have some extra legroom as well. So that's another thing that you can do. You pay for it these days, I think, as well. But in a few really are a bit taller or want a little bit more space, there are some options for you. But look, on a long flight, if you can get up the pointy end somewhere or other, it makes a huge difference.
1: I said, well, I'm a tall, thin man who happens to like show tunes.
0: Yes.
1: So would that be, and they said, no, just sit down in your seat, get back down there to A28. Shaney in Rye, morning.
4: G'day, Tony. Thanks for taking the call. G'day, Nathan.
0: Hey, Shane.
4: You know, what amazed me, Nathan, you know, you're super intelligent. Jumbo jets, my God, I just can't believe how people fly those things and, you know, the incredible technology. And we've had such a generation of such intelligent people. But as I was ducking and weaving along the Pean Highway yesterday, I was thinking, do you know, if you don't, whatever you do, Nathan, if you do fly a plane above Victoria, if you have a bit of a problem with your plane, don't try to land on a road, especially on the Mornington Peninsula along Nepean Highway.
0: No, we'd rip the undercarriage off, you reckon?
4: It's just extraordinary. They just got rid of the local bus that's 5 kilometres along St Andrews. They're getting rid of Meals and Wheels. You know, I just can't believe that we can talk about stuff, and I'm trying to work with children and future generations to have a good environment and a good social system. And all I'm seeing, Nathan, is this incredible intelligence seeming to miss the real target, and that's to make a better world for our children and look after the poor buggers that seem not many people care about. Excuse my truth, fellas, and knock your party over.
0: No, not at all.
4: I'm out in the real world here. And we're really representing the poor people whose forefathers fought for this place.
0: I think, you know, we all get very frustrated at times about what we see as being. You'd like to think that as time moved on, that we kept moving forward with things and came up with better solutions or better ideas. And, you know, for the most part, there are, you know, we do. But then there are some things that certainly do seem to be chucked on the back burner or dropped away. And I mean, if you're losing things like a Meals on Wheels service, I mean, goodness me, how many people rely on that? And I think, you know, there's no shortage of angst about the state of the roads in various places. And one of the things that I find really frustrating with the roads is if you have a look at some of these potholes, you can see that they've actually been repaired already. It's a different coloured bitumen on the top of them. But I think that's been outsourced as well. So the people that fill the potholes, and if there's anyone involved in that, please give us a call. But, you know, they do a quick fix. And so what happens? They get paid per pothole. They get paid per potholes. Yep. So they put in a quick mix kind of thing. Someone will know about this. I did hear this during the day at one stage. So instead of digging it all out, putting in a substrate, having the hot bitumen there, having a cooker to make it, and then using those machines that actually sort of stomp everything down to compact it all and fix it once and for all, that they use, they fill up the hole with water. They put in this mix. It all sets. They put a bit of bitumen on the top. They stamp on it with their feet, and that's how it's fixed. And within a few months, it's back again,
1: it's
0: and
1: Kangaroo
0: all the
1: Edward
0: peeled off.
1: Yeah.
0: It is Kangaroo Edward, indeed.
1: Well done, Shaney. Thank you. Hope that helps a little bit. It's always good to have your voice on the program, wherever you are, right around Australia. 133693. Are you going to hang?
0: I'll hang.
1: Sure? You'll hang.
0: I'll hang.
1: He's going to hang people. It's Nathan Kosh, Australia Overnight.
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1: Lots of texts coming in, which we'll get to those in just a minute. Rod, Leah, Kenny, thank you for your patience. We'll do the news. The news is here. And then we will have more Australia Overnight.
31: News is next. 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
33: Hello, I'm Nelson Scott. Andy Burnham is the new UK Prime Minister after being invited to form government by the King at Buckingham Palace. He's the fifth UK Prime Minister in 4 years. Keir Starmer formally resigned, saying in his final address that he goes with good grace and a smile. One Nation has sought to clarify its stance on the White Australia policy as the party bounces back in the polls. Federal politics editor Michael Packie.
34: One Nation has improved its standing in the latest news poll, even as the minor party comes under scrutiny over its policy positions. And leader Pauline Hanson has been criticised for appearing on a podcast by far-right activist Tommy Robinson. Senator Hanson suggested some of Australia's immigration problems stem back to the Whitlam years.
35: So they opened up and got rid of the White Australia policy, then they started bringing in
8: and the different migrants.
34: One Nation MP, Barnaby Joyce, has sought to clarify the comments, arguing that Senator Hanson was referring to migrants who failed to assimilate.
14: Pauline Hanson does not support the White Australia policy.
34: Both the Albanese government and opposition argue One Nation is not fit to govern. Michael Packey reporting.
33: Around 300 people have protested against Joint Australian-US Defence Facility Pine Gap in Alice Springs. The rally was the biggest at the secretive facility since 1987. Protesters called for Pine Gap to be closed and for the land to be returned to traditional owners. Australia's peak pharmaceutical body says patients are missing out on life-saving medication due to our complex approvals process. Only a quarter of new medicines launched globally in the last decade have been subsidised in Australia. Medicines Australia Chief Executive Elizabeth De Sommer says the figure is concerning.
15: This is a result of a decade of decline in PBS investment and an outdated system for determining whether medicines are value for money, and the global pricing environment that is making it increasingly difficult for innovation to launch innovative medicines in Australia.
33: The Victorian Premier has apologised to athletes disappointed by the state's cancelled Commonwealth Games as the event starts in Glasgow this week. Jacinta Allen says pulling out was the right decision due to the multi-billion dollar cost. A 40-year-old man's been found guilty of murdering a 2-year-old boy on the New South Wales mid-north coast. The child died in Coffs Harbour in 2022. He had a brain injury, fractured pelvis, rib and bruising on his body. An extremely rare set of identical girl quadruplets have been born in Brisbane in what could be an Australian first. The girls were delivered by C-section last week. They're said to be doing well. Authorities in WA have issued a warning about the Mpox virus. 36 cases have been confirmed so far this year, compared to 28 for all of 2025. And broadcaster Darren Hinch has been farewelled at a state funeral in Melbourne.
31: 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It's all about stories, about connection, conversations and news you can trust. 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
33: Former Port Adelaide mentor Ken Hinckley has been named the inaugural coach of the new Tasmanian AFL team. In the NRL, Dean Young has been appointed the new full-time head coach of the St George Illawarra Dragons. There are reports Young will take charge of the NRL team until at least the end of 2028. Kiwi golfer Ryan Fox is celebrating his first major win after taking out the British Open by one stroke. He says sinking the winning putt of the final hole at Royal Birkdale was not as easy as it looked.
16: I'm not sure how I hit the putt straight, to be honest. Everything was shaking, trembling, whatever. I know that's what people practice sometimes. You know, I've got a putt to win a major. It's a whole lot different in real life, I could tell you that.
33: New Zealand had a one-wicket win over the West Indies in Barbados, clinching the men's one-day series 3-1. In the A-League men's, the Newcastle Jets have signed Sydney FC defender Alex Grant.
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33: Around the country, Canberra sunny after some morning frost, a top of 15 degrees. Melbourne partly cloudy with a high of 16. Sydney mostly sunny with a top of 20 degrees. Brisbane a shower or two and 23. Perth a shower or two and a high of 18 degrees. Adelaide partly cloudy and 17. Hobart a shower or two and a top of 15 degrees. Darwin sunny with a high of 30.
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1: Rod, we'll come to you in just a moment. We were having a talk during the news, as one does. The merits of oysters, beautiful oysters from around Australia. Now, if I were to ask you, Nathan Kosh, as the connoisseur of oysters as you are,
6: well,
1: where do you prefer your oysters to originate, if you'll pardon the expression?
6: From the ocean.
1: From the sea.
6: Yes, please.
1: The sea to the west of this great nation.
6: Well,
1: of this great nation.
6: Having lived in Broome for 6 months.
1: Broome, you say.
6: Broome. And obviously the oysters up there are very different. The pearl oysters, which are a different species altogether.
1: Because they have pearls.
6: Pearls. Well, they put pearls in them to make sure that they have
1: pearls.
6: They don't leave it to chance anymore. So they're cultured pearls. They're very cultured. But, so they have...
1: They went to finishing school.
6: They did go to finishing school, and they finished and polished, and Pasquale and other companies do some magnificent things with them. But yes, those oysters are quite different, and they do eat the pearl meat from the retired oysters.
1: Mm.
6: But otherwise, I remember a very pleasant evening down in Hobart, where we were at the hotel, and there was a buffet, and all of us were grabbing all these delicious Barilla Bay oysters, which come from just outside of Hobart.
1: Plump.
6: And they were magnificent. I'm not usually an oyster natural fan, but these were just magnificent. Yeah. And the waitress said, look, the chef's getting a bit sick and tired of you lot getting up and getting all these oysters. And we thought, oh, we've taken too many. And next minute he comes with this massive platter piled up, and he plonked them on the table. He said, no, you don't have to get up.
1: Wow.
6: Fantastic. It was, they were great with just a little bit of, lemon juice, as
1: it's
6: you
1: all
6: say.
1: You need.
6: And just, you could, just there's still a little bit of salt water in them, and they were beautiful.
1: With a particular beverage at that point with the oyster?
6: There would have been something that involved some grapes that some people might refer to as having gone off.
1: Off. Gone off.
6: Fermented.
1: Oh, beautiful.
6: Yes.
1: Gosh.
6: But
1: fermented
6: no, it
1: and
6: was,
1: gone off.
6: Yeah, lovely.
1: Had some from the Pran Markets.
6: Yes.
1: Reassuringly expensive.
6: Uh-huh.
1: So I won't be doing it on a regular basis. From New South Wales.
6: Oh, yes.
1: Oh.
6: Sydney Rock Oysters.
1: Yeah, just below that Sydney area.
6: Mm-hmm.
1: Magnificent. And just squeeze of lemon over the top.
6: Yes.
1: And you can still taste the ocean, which is the real test.
6: Yes.
1: Predominantly ocean.
6: Mm.
1: And the, only two work.
6: Only two. And how many dozen did you try?
1: Rodney.
6: That's not very good odds.
1: No, it's not. stop it. Rodney, hello. Morning.
7: Good morning, gentlemen. Let me reassure you, it's not the same with me.
6: Do we what? Sorry, I missed what you said.
7: I said, let me reassure you, your snot blobs are safe with me.
1: Your snot blobs?
7: Like,
1: well, you don't like them.
7: No, you can have your little blobs as
1: well.
6: Now it depends.
1: Ooh.
6: It depends. There are some absolutely magnificent variations of them. Now, you're in
1: South Australia.
6: Yes, in South Australia. Now, I was just thinking, no, it's not vanilla slices, but Lamingtons. very famous for Lamingtons, and I brought some in here.
1: You
6: because
1: did, yeah.
6: one of our listeners pointed out the best Lamingtons around the place, and so when I did a fact-finding mission when I was over in Adelaide one for an overnight, and went to Kyneton's Bakery and had some of their magnificent Lamingtons. But in the vanilla slice department, if you're in Melbourne, as you're heading down the Tulla Freeway, and just peel off at Essendon Airport, and there's an establishment called La Mana, and they do so many wonderful things, one of which is spectacular vanilla slices. Now, also on Warrigal Road, just near Moorabbin Airport, and I think it's Foster vanilla slices, and they're probably at least 15 centimetres or 6 inches high. These things are absolute monsters. I might have to try and see if I can bring one in for the taste test. They are tremendous.
1: Thank you.
6: And Ackland Street in St Kilda too.
1: Yes.
6: They do the continental cake shops there do some fantastic slices.
1: But we only do it purely for evaluation purposes.
6: Which we're putting our bodies on the line for you.
1: For the audience.
6: Our listener. Yes.
1: Yeah. Rod, good morning again to you. You wanted to say?
7: Yes. I was having a discussion with a friend at work the other night. And this will appeal more to the veterinarian than anyone else, Tony. Sorry to exclude you.
6: He's used to it.
7: And he was asking me, in this day and age of wokeness and absolute stupidity, when a 5 or 6 year old can be told by a teacher in a primary school in Victoria that today they can be a boy, tomorrow they can be a girl, and on Wednesday they can be a 50-cent piece. If one of them chooses to be a dog, chooses it to identify as a dog, and he gets in a fight with another kid out in the playground and bites the other kid, the one who doesn't identify as a dog, what's the situation there with somebody being bitten by a dog in public?
6: You'd have to get the council involved, I expect. If there are people who have certain conditions, mental conditions and things that obviously they perhaps don't have the same sense of reality as we do. But I think, yes, the whole idea of identifying as something other than human, it escapes me. Call me old fashioned, call me a dinosaur. And I said, next time, someone comes in, identifies as a cat, whip them around to the vet, new to them, microchip them, put a tattoo in their left ear and get them registered with the council. And they shouldn't be at school because they should not be out. But look, as I say, I'm old school. And to each their own. And if that's the way that society's gone, I guess we just have to embrace it. But I can't say it's my thing.
1: Thank you, Rodney. Always good. Keep in touch. Thank you, Leo. What's happening? What's happening in your world, young man?
8: Hello, Tony and Nathan. How you going? All right.
6: Good, Leo.
8: Dad, Tony, I need your help. You're Nathan. Early 90s, Tony, there was a lady, she was a psychiatrist. And she did a test on one of her colleagues, and he failed. And he went home, and he got a gun, and he shot her in the back in Adelaide. I'm trying to find out her name.
6: Oh, so a psychiatrist who shot someone in the back.
1: Allegedly.
6: Yeah. Allegedly, sorry, yes, in Adelaide.
8: Yeah, but about 91, 92 or something. He failed. She gave him a test, and he failed. And he went home, and got a gun, and he shot her in the back.
6: Oh, so he killed the person allegedly killed the psychiatrist or psychologist.
8: Yeah, the psychiatrist, he shot her, because she failed him.
6: Right.
8: Could you tell me?
1: Well, so approximately what years would this have been, Leo?
8: The early 90s, Tony, if you can help me out, please.
1: Early part of the 90s.
8: I think it would be Julie or June or something like that.
1: Well, Lee, I'll tell you what.
6: Here we go. Hang on.
1: We'll see if we can get some details.
6: The person who shot the psychologist, Jean Eric Gacy, is that right? Former psychiatrist from Sydney. He was a former. He murdered prominent South Australian mental health director Dr. Margaret Tobin by shooting her 4 times in the back, October 2002, behind her Hyde Marsh Square office. Is that the one?
8: Yeah. What's the name? Margaret Tobin, was it?
6: Yes.
8: Yeah, could you spell Tobin for me?
6: As in brothers. So T for Tango, O for Oscar, T for Tango, O for Oscar. B, yep. B for Bravo.
8: Yep.
6: I for India.
8: Yep.
6: N for November. Tobin.
8: Tobin.
6: Like Tobin Brothers Funerals.
1: Like the directors, yeah.
6: Yeah.
1: Tobin Brothers.
6: Yeah, someone suggested Margaret Tobin as well, one of our callers. Well done, or one of our texters.
8: And is her first name Margaret?
6: Margaret,
1: that's
6: yes.
1: Right, Margaret, yeah.
8: Tony, you've got a check. I need to talk to you about something.
1: Yes, Shalia. What else do you need?
8: I rang up earlier because I was starting to feel a bit better.
1: Yeah.
8: And I rang up your station about, it must have been about 10:30.
1: Right.
8: And I rang up your station about 10:30 last night.
1: Oh, so you would have been talking
6: to Dennis.
1: Yeah,
6: yes.
1: Dennis Walter.
8: I was talking, is his name Dennis?
1: That's
6: Dennis. Yeah, Dennis, yes.
1: Yeah.
6: Dennis the Menace.
8: Tony, he's a nice bloke like you to talk to.
1: He's a good bloke, isn't he? He's a top man. Yeah,
6: and not a bad little singer between you and me as well.
8: Tony, is he the name David Walters?
6: Dennis.
1: Dennis.
8: Dennis Walters?
1: Yeah, Dennis Walters.
8: He's not the one that's a singer, is he?
6: That's
1: well
6: him.
1: Done you.
6: He used to read the news. He's a newsreader. He's a singer. He was discovered by Liberace. People forget that back in the day. Well, after Young Talent time, he went overseas with Liberace.
8: Yeah, another thing too. Did he have a song? I got a record here. I could be good for you. Did he have that song?
1: I think he did.
6: But that was Dennis Waterman, wasn't it? Originally from Minder. What? I could be so good for you, I think. Different Dennis.
8: I'm getting mixed up.
1: No,
6: that's all right.
1: No, you're going along beautifully. Leo, I hope all that information is enough for you to process. Anytime you need more information, this is where people now come.
6: Yes. We're the 1194. We're the information service.
1: Like we have nothing better to do, we're here to help. Leo, thank you.
6: There's a few of our texters.
1: Yes, Tobin. Some sort of sites named in her remembrance. Thank you,
6: yes, yes.
1: Thank
6: and
1: you.
6: Mental health centre named after her.
1: Well done.
6: Margaret Tobin, yeah.
1: Look at all those people telling us.
6: Yes.
1: Kenny, good morning, old son.
9: Good morning, Tony, mate. Good morning, Nathan. How are you?
1: We're really well. Now, you've got your big day today. Presumably, is it today that you're going to a Fremantle?
9: Yes, big day, Nathan and Tony.
6: So what's happening today, Kenny? Enlighten us.
9: Nathan, I'm going to Fremantle. I go with a company called Will Beauty.
6: Mm-hmm.
9: And every Tuesday I'll go there, Nathan.
6: Down to the which is the brewery there? That's the
1: Yes, and you're gonna have some lunch there today, Kenny.
9: Yeah, my lunch. Yeah.
1: Yeah, beautiful.
9: And have a coffee and have a donut.
6: Yep. How nice is it down there these days? I mean, it used to be, I guess, like Port Melbourne and I suppose Port Adelaide too, that used to be very sort of rough kind of areas, but now, because they were the docks were there, but now, you know, they've sort of gentrified them a little bit and there's some fantastic places along all of those, and Fremantle no different.
9: Yeah, but Fremantle, it changed over the years.
6: Yes,
1: it has, Kenny. It has changed.
9: It's been so good because they've had quite a few races down there and quite a few people going on boats and going to a boat.
1: Yeah. Have you actually been out on the Swan River, Kenny, in a boat?
9: Yeah, once, yeah.
1: Yeah, great fun, isn't it? I think you could be a good sailor at some point.
9: Oh, yeah. Is that true, Nathan?
6: Not me, you.
1: No, you. You'd be really good. Kenny, thank you. It's always good to hear from you. Have a great day and talk later in the week and let me know how the big visit down to your beloved Fremantle goes. Nice day for tomorrow, around about 18 degrees in Perth. Now, are you sure you're not getting confused with Jamie Redfern?
6: No. I'm sure Dennis was taken over to the States by Liberace. No? Okay, maybe not. So, well, possibly Jamie Redfern had a little white cloud that cried.
1: He did have a little white cloud that cried for a little while. Look at all those people reminding us about, so we should remember these great names, Margaret Tobin.
6: Yes.
1: Because it's a very dreadful, sad story.
6: Oh, dreadful, absolutely.
1: Yeah. Trev, stay there. We'll come to you next in Spotswood and Julian, wherever you are, 133693 for Australia Overnight.
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12: Kath, your father's...
11: What is it?
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11: Oh, that's great.
12: 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So I'm going to get some shoes and join him on his walks.
11: Good idea. I'll go in.

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6: So I think there was a meeting with our great Dennis Walter.
7: Well, yes.
6: I mean, we're talking about it as if he's not here. He might be listening. But there was a meeting, a couple of meetings, but it didn't quite go ahead. So he said it didn't go to, quote, the United States with him.
7: No.
6: That was certainly Jamie.
7: Jamie Redfern before him.
6: Yeah.
7: Also from Young Talent Time. Well, there you go. But there's, if anyone's interested, I happened to fall over a movie on TV a while ago about Liberace, which was really quite fascinating. And it was called Behind the Candelabra. And Michael Douglas plays Liberace. And it is also with Matt Damon. So it's quite a cast.
6: Worthwhile having a look.
7: Worthwhile having a look. If you know those of us who sort of remember him and his performance and character and all the rest of it. Because it does explore his sexuality, which, of course, at the time was all taboo and nothing was spoken. It was, I mean, fairly obvious, I think. But, yeah, it wasn't mentioned, but certainly is in the movie. So very interesting. And Michael Douglas as Liberace, who would have thought?
6: If you have just joined us for the first time on this Tuesday morning, we've been talking about gentrification of different suburbs right around Australia. Even Ashburton has become gentrified.
7: Yes.
6: Says a text ending in 174 since one T-Mac left.
7: It's now Glen Iris, isn't it, I think? Or no, Ashwood has
6: still
7: morphed.
6: No, still Ashburton, the Ashburton Shopping Centre.
7: Ashwood, perhaps.
6: Ashwood's further up. Yeah. That's up the other side of Warrigal Road.
7: It is.
6: Is my memory. Must do a drive there.
7: Yes.
6: Trev, morning.
8: Good morning, Tony and
7: Matt.
6: Morning.
7: Hey, Trevor.
8: I've got a quirky one. I've got a little Aussie Terrier that I just love. The second Aussie Terrier I have, I just love him. But it's a quirky one she does. If it's a sunny morning and I had to leave the front door open, and she gets a feed of the sausage type. It's kangaroo and a big sausage, and
7: yes.
8: I cut it up into cubes and put it in a bowl.
7: Yep.
8: She'll pick up a mouthful of them. Take them out onto the mat at the front door in the sun and eat them out there, and she'll come back and pick up some more and take them out.
7: Well, she obviously enjoys eating in the sunshine.
8: But she normally, and then if the front door's not open, she'll take them to, I've got an indoor mat at the back door, and she'll leave them there. But the problem is with her, she'll leave one behind and just, oh, no, I don't want that one, and I stand on it.
7: Oh, no.
8: But I've got one for... Tony, while you're there, what suburb you live down, like Packet Away, don't you, Tony?
6: No. So at the moment, I'm closer in town than that, but we were just talking about those suburbs where we grew up, and everybody's got a story around that. For me, it was pretty much early home from hospital in South Yarra, so came into South Yarra, and then Mum and Dad had a milk bar, which I've spoken about before when we were very little, 59, 60, 61, in a place called Noble Park.
8: Yeah, what I was going to say, though, Casey Central.
7: Yes.
8: Narry Warren. There's a butcher's down there, and it's Club Butcher. And when I was camped down at Reece Beach, I got onto these sausages that they made.

0: and they are beautiful.
1: Yeah, cheese and Vegemite sausages, and they are crackers of the sausages.
2: I think, Tony, you're neglecting the fact that you did live at Berwick for
0: a long time, which is just around the corner, so yes. I know the Casey Shopping Centre pretty well.
2: Yes,
0: it's handy. And I'm a member of that little club. I think we pay $5 a month or something, and they send little messages through, and they're things like, if you're looking for a piece of fillet steak, it's not stupidly priced. Once I saw in the Pran markets on the weekend were a little pricey, but, you know, you can still buy a really good piece of fillet for a lot less than that. But you're right about that particular butcher shop, Trev. They're fantastic.
1: Yeah, because I got a, while I was camping there, I used to go that way back to camp if I'd come to Melbourne, and I'd buy I think one time there I bought 20 kilos of them, took them back to down where I was friends down there, and they was $20 a kilo. They were beautiful. I'd get rid of them real quick. And I got to know them real well, and I was getting the discount after a while.
0: Yeah, which is really, really handy. Good on you, Trev. Good on you. 133693. Julian, we've got you there. Hello.
3: Good morning. I remember the days when Telemarine opened. There was a cinema next to Telemarine called the Astrojet.
2: Yeah, there
3: I
2: was.
3: I wonder if people remember.
2: You going, Julian?
3: There was a picture theatre next in front of the airport called the Astrojet, long gone. Do you remember
2: it? It was the Astrojet Centre too, and they had a sort of model of Melbourne and some plastic rails and things, and they would have aeroplanes come in, little model aeroplanes come in, and like they were landing at Melbourne Airport and out again. It was quite a thing, and it's all been pulled down now. It was there for a while. There was a pilot shop there for a while, and now it's being made into a hotel right next to the Holiday Inn, which used to be the Travelodge when it first opened. And I was saying to some of the first officers as we drive past the car park at Melbourne, which has got about 7 or 8 stories or whatever, and I would tell them that when this airport opened, that was just an open car park. It was just one level flat open car park, and now they've built this, you know, monster 7 or 8 level car park. It's certainly changed over the years, Julian, hasn't it?
3: Certainly. Can I ask you another question? When Telemarine opened, it was opened by former Prime Minister Sir John Gorton. Now, as you probably know, that Sir John Gorton had a distinguished flying career during the Second World War.
2: He was he a bomber pilot, I think, in the Second World War, or a fighter pilot, one or the other. But and I believe he was injured, and hence some of the scars that he carried on
0: residual.
2: His face. Yeah, he had some residual damage. But, you know, it's interesting, a lot of the people that you wouldn't think that were involved in the war, and people like Keith Miller, the cricketer, he was, of course, very, I think he flew Spitfires and things and was renowned as a cricketer as well. So a lot of these people in the States, Jimmy Stewart, I think was a colonel in the US Air Force. And
0: the actor Jimmy Stewart.
2: Yes.
0: Yeah, cool.
2: And Clark Gable, I think he was a navigator or some such in the US Air Force during the Second World War. So certainly plenty of people
0: Did Cagney serve?
2: I don't know.
0: We'll have to look that up.
2: Julian,
0: thank you. And Nathan, what would be the best raw bone to give my Maltese, if anything? Thank you, Rod.
2: Look, I think with all of these, the bottom line is you should be using weight-bearing bones, so sort of limb bones, you know, leg bones or arm bones, if you like, because they're much more dense, much more compact, and not things like, you know, rib bones or brisket bones, because they're just quite soft because they don't have to carry any weight. So I think, you know, something big, the bigger the better, and something with just a little bit of raw meat left on it so that they have to scrape and gnaw and chew. It does make them stink, of course, the dogs, so you do need to give them a good bath after they've had a crack at it. But that's the nature's best way of helping to keep the teeth clean. But if you don't want to do all of that, there's so many little chews and sticks and other things. It's just a matter of trying to find something that they like to eat, that they can sit there and just gnaw and chew and scrape and tear and work at it for a while. That'll help to keep the teeth clean.
0: Nathan, can you make an emergency landing, if you will, Adelaide Airport ASAP and fly us to Las Vegas in Nevada?
2: Yes, I think apropos of the free ad that I provided previously, I think you may be spent by the time you got from Adelaide to Las Vegas.
0: Thank you.
2: And therefore, you could save yourself the money and not pay them, and pay me instead. Funny.
0: But the tag to the text is, we are ready, willing, and more than able. Text ending in 843. Yes. Very, very funny.
2: Good luck.
0: We'll go to Launceston. We'll go to Adelaide. Now, I'm planning a little getaway next weekend, and I'm hoping that the listener might have some ideas.
2: Yeah.
0: So thinking of Friday night, I'm doing a drive and a review of a new car.
2: Yes.
0: So thinking Friday night,
2: mm-hmm.
0: Saturday night, back Sunday,
2: mm-hmm.
0: where in the great state of Victoria would people recommend? For a bit of a sleepover.
2: Some thoughts, but yes, let people come up with their suggestions.
0: Somewhere that's got good roads. Oh, wait.
2: Well, hang on. That's it. Well, there you go. You're going to stay at home, aren't you?
0: Oh, bugger it. I won't go anywhere. Launceston, Adelaide. It will come to you next. If you've got some ideas, thoughts and ideas, somewhere a bit pretty, somewhere that has some really good cafes and restaurants and wine. Not that wine. I know anything about wine.
2: No.
0: 133693. Your help would be very much appreciated.
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5: 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Now, Mark is the driver whose car was hit head on by a vehicle which was going the wrong way through the Burnley Tunnel. All of a sudden, she kind of just appeared, right?
6: Just out of nowhere, yeah. She hit it that hard that the rear left tyre was ripped off the car when it was about 150 metres up the road.
5: Did you think you could have been killed, Mark?
6: Oh, yeah, easily. I could have been a multi-fatality.
5: What was your reaction when you found out this morning that the alleged driver received bail?
6: I wasn't surprised.
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0: Told you. This is why I love the audience, because they know more about these things than come to Hamilton, Dunkeld, into Halls Gap area, around the Stall area. Well, that's the mayor of Stall calling through by the name of Mark.
2: There you go.
0: Tony, go to Beechworth. You will love it. Trust me on that, says Mike. Is the car EV? If it's an EV, take an EV blanket. don't know what that means.
2: Yes.
0: Somewhere in the snow. Well, Melbourne's playing Friday night, so I might. David Launceston, yes. Morning.
11: Morning, guys. How are you?
0: We're well, hey, David. Thank you.
11: That's good. But I was just wondering, what's your theory, Nathan, on the MH370?
2: Yeah. Yeah, look, we're going to find out sooner or later at some time. I mean, they just have to find the wreckage first, obviously. And I think they, look, as technology improves, it won't necessarily be something that happens in a hurry. But when you look at, you know, how long it took them to find the Titanic, and they pretty much knew more or less where it was, whereas the trouble with MH370 is that because there are so many different theories and so many different possibilities, I mean, it's a massive ocean out there. So I'm guessing at some stage there will be, you know, a satellite technology that can map the floor of the ocean and it might come up with something. But, yeah, look, my own personal theory, and it's not, you know, anything that I haven't done massive research or anything into it, but I believe that there probably was some sort of human intervention that led to it doing what it did. But, you know, more than that, look, who knows? I think by the time they find it, the recorders will be cactus, so I don't know that they'll get any more information out of that. But at the very least, at least there can be some closure for the families if they can find them, and at least even if they can't retrieve the bodies, at least they have a site somewhere where they know that their loved ones have actually finished up.
11: But why hasn't there been more wreckage come aground?
2: Yeah, well, there's a big coastline, a lot of it uninhabited. Certainly they found a couple of bits, and I think they were pretty much irrefutably proven to be parts of that aeroplane, because all aeroplane bits have got serial numbers and things on them. So whether it went into the ocean pretty much intact, and possibly if it went in sort of very vertically, it may not have sort of broken into lots of pieces as it would if it sort of came in much flatter. So it's quite possible that, you know, there's a fair amount of wreckage that's all in one piece, and hence there haven't been all the bits and pieces sort of floating out. And a lot of the wreckage wouldn't float anyway. A lot of it would be heavy, so it'll be down at the bottom of the ocean. But I think for everyone concerned, I hope that they do find it, and then at least, as I say, there can be closure for the families.
0: Let's hope it's sooner rather than later, David.
11: Yeah. Yeah, well, thank you very much for that.
2: No worries.
0: More than welcome. Keep in touch. Hello, Maggie.
18: Oh, yes. Good morning, Tony and Nathan. Now, just changing the subject, earlier on, not long ago, you were talking about Liberace.
2: Yes.
18: I agree. Quite an accomplished showman and pianist. From then on, I thought of a few others that sprung to mind, as were or still accomplished pianists,
2: yes,
18: and/or vocalists. One is Chopin and Elton John.
2: Yep.
18: And I believe that Delta Goodrum too.
2: Yes.
18: Is an accomplished pianist.
2: Yes. Oh, my word.
0: She can play. She's great.
2: Incredibly talented. And Peter Allen, would you put him in there as well?
18: Well, I'm not familiar. Oh, I know the name, but other than that, I don't know.
0: Well, he had the big hit called I Go to Rio, was one of his big songs.
18: Peter Allen.
2: Yes,
18: Peter
2: Allen. Married to Liza Minnelli.
0: And I Still Call Australia Home.
2: Still Call Australia Home, yes.
18: Oh, yes, yes, yes. Now, it comes back to me, yeah. Yeah, he too was an exceptional performer.
2: Mm.
18: Also, I did mention, I believe, last night, somehow in conversation or texting, Chopin. I remember way back in the early days of TV, watching watching a movie. I believe it was A Song to Remember. Chopin being the composer and pianist and all that. It was a movie, I think, in about filmed in about 45. And my vague, and I could be so wrong, all those years ago, it just was a very moving movie to me as a youngster. And it was like blood, sweat and tears with a great crescendo.
2: Yes.
18: And I don't know what the name of that, what the theme song was.
2: Someone will know.
0: Maggie, keep listening. It's a great question.
2: Someone will know. So what was it? Yeah. A Song to Remember.
0: Song to Remember from a film, maybe.
2: Yes.
0: Thank you for that. Leo, we'll come to you very shortly. Good morning, Tony and Nathan. I hope you are well. My 68 Mustang, beautiful Mustang. There was no better, more scenic drive, Great Ocean Road.
2: Yes.
0: It's on the list, and maybe this weekend. You look at Lawn.
2: Yes.
0: And there's only one way to spell Lawn. Apollo Bay, great cafes, restaurants and accommodation. Thank you, Paul.
2: Yes, I was down there late last year. We had a uni reunion down there, all of our my colleagues from my year at university, and we were down at Apollo Bay, and what a lovely spot. But I was thinking someone mentioned Dunkeld, and I thought, was that where Helena Rubin's thing started, but I've looked it up. No, nearby, it's a little town called Coleraine. And in Coleraine, is where Helena Rubinstein began her beauty empire, then ended up with a salon in Collins Street in Melbourne, and then went on to, I think, New York, and the rest, as they say, is history, but began in a little town in Western Victoria called Coleraine.
0: Which I drove through many, many a time in those early days in radio, working at 5SE in Mount Gambier, and come back through Caston, Coleraine, then all the way around down into Ballarat. And you knew you were getting close to home because the temperature in Ballarat dropped by about 7 degrees.
2: That's right.
0: And then once you got out the other side of the freeway, it would start to warm up again.
2: Yes, funny, isn't
0: beautiful.
2: It?
0: Leo, we will come to you the other side on the road again. Saw Liberace many times, but once I did see his brother George.
2: Yes. Do you remember George? He used to say, I wish my brother George was here.
0: No, I don't, but thank you.
2: And I think Bugs Bunny did that rather well as well when he was doing one of his piano concertos.
0: A Night to Remember was Titanic. Thank you.
2: Titanic. Okay.
0: Titanic, does that make sense?
2: A Song to Remember was a movie about Chopin. That's the one I'm sure that that Maggie was talking about. A Song to Remember, not A Night to Remember.
0: Tuesday, 21st of July, 2025.
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0: For when we do our little tour, maybe Friday, Saturday and Sunday, just the two of us. Somebody,
2: not me, you mean?
0: No, just...
2: Oh, you and I.
0: You and okay. Me, together, yeah.
2: Okay.
0: Well, we're not taking partners.
2: Okay.
0: Just the two
2: bit
0: of us.
2: Bit of boys' road trip.
0: Pretty much. And we might go to the Royal Mail Hotel.
2: Well, that's good for a couple of males to go to the Royal Mail.
0: Because they only, yes, right. And it's, from all reports, a stunning and wonderful experience.
2: Okay.
0: Because I could look after the wine area.
2: You do that.
0: And you can look after the food area.
2: I'll look after the food area.
0: So I'd make the selections.
2: Yes.
0: And then you could...
2: You'd have to match the menu that I had selected.
0: Well, I'd do that. So I'd look at the menu.
2: All right.
0: You do the menu and then I'll
2: look
0: at the
2: wine. Okay. So if we start off with, say, some sausage rolls for entree.
0: Not at the Royal Mail.
2: Not at the Royal Mail?
0: No sausage rolls there. No. Very... Top of the wazza.
2: Okay. I'll need to work on it.
0: Some wonderful chefs that work in there. So I'm led to believe.
2: Yes.
0: Leo. Where are you, old son? Good morning.
6: I'm currently in, Ringwood. I'm waiting for a passenger who's going to the airport.
2: That's a good trip.
6: I'm about 10, 15 minutes early. that's unfortunate. That's a reserve, and reserves always a few minutes early to about 15 at the most.
2: Mm-hmm.
6: But if you're going into Victoria somewhere, I would suggest Daylesford. Hepburn Springs.
2: Yes.
6: Yeah, fantastic areas. Yeah. And there must be a couple of, politicians living up there because the roads are quite good.
0: Yeah. Jeez, that's right.
2: So young and yet so cynical, Leo.
6: Yes, I know. But hey, I've become very cynical in the last few years, I can tell you.
2: Yes. What's the difference between a cynic and a realist, really, I suppose?
6: Yeah. Look, I mean, I'm not over the top. I'm not a conspiracy theorist. I don't, my brother is, and boy, have we had some discussions, let's say.
2: Mm-hmm.
6: But, no, I mean, I'm a true believer of complete stupidity, not really a believer of any conspiracies.
2: Yes. So you think people are just too dumb and things happen rather than it being, planned?
6: Exactly. I mean, look, I mean, everybody blames this one person that was working at Wuhan Research Center.
2: Yes, yes.
6: And they say he didn't wash his hands. Well, I believe that instead of incinerating the animals that were tested on, he took it across the road and sold them.
2: Well, who knows? I mean, that's history now, isn't it? I don't know that we will, but yeah. It's,
6: I mean, that's a problem. A lot of times we never really know the truth.
2: We just know
6: what's been reported.
2: Yes.
6: Yeah.
2: But the end result, we won't forget in a hurry.
6: Oh, God, no. That hurt me a lot as well because
2: it would.
6: Most people...
2: trash your business.
6: Yeah, I was lucky I was on JobKeeper.
2: Yes.
6: But because of the way I've had my business, but a lot of drivers who weren't, they're only making $10 an hour.
2: Yes. Yeah, well, my career went into an 18-month hiatus too. That's for certain. We did not fly at all out of Melbourne. I was, very lucky in that I managed to get a job with Qantas Freight for the duration. It was a different world and different time and all sorts of things. But yeah, it certainly kicked us all in the guts, well and truly. And
0: stressful.
2: People like yourself who, your work's just disappeared. To watch it, we were sitting there watching our rosters, all the flights just getting cancelled and cancelled. cancelled and cancelled. And I took a photo of the last crew that we were with, and we thought, oh well, we'll see you in a couple of months when all of this blows over. And little did we know that it was going to last as long as it did.
0: No, well, no one did. Yes. Good on you. Keep in touch, Leo. Thank you. AJ, morning.
7: Good morning. Now, A Song to Remember is actually the title of a movie that depicts the life of Chopin.
2: Yes. So Maggie was right on the ball with that.
7: Yeah, that's correct, yeah.
2: Because she was
7: actually asking what the... I think she was actually asking what the title of the movie was.
2: Yes.
0: And that is the title of the movie.
2: That is the title, A Song to Remember, yeah.
0: Okay.
7: That is the title, yeah.
0: AJ, thank you. Are you out driving?
7: I am out driving, yes.
0: Where are you heading?
7: I'm sitting in Clayton at the moment.
2: Is that close to home or are you off somewhere?
7: That's close to home. I'm only 5 minutes away from home.
0: Oh, good on you, mate.
7: But no, I'm just sitting out here seeing if I can make some extra money.
2: Sure.
0: Good on you, Chuck.
7: Extra pocket money.
0: But, well, we all need a bit of that, but not much around at the moment?
7: No, it'll be quiet.
0: Yeah. AJ, good to know you're there. Keep in touch.
7: No worries. Thank you.
0: See you, mate. Bye. Red Hill. Red Hill is a beautiful area.
2: It is,
0: as well.
2: Yes. Who ever heard of Red Hill before, and now it's just developed into something phenomenal.
0: Yeah, heard a lovely note from Tanya. Tanya wants us to come and have a visit at Mount Eliza. Mount Eliza.
2: Okay, we can do that.
0: We've got a few things we can consider.
2: Yes.
0: Now, what would you bring by way of clothing?
2: I will find my best hoodie.
0: Yes, that'd be good. We need hoodie. Hoodies are
2: and
0: fashionable.
2: And my Levi's jeans.
0: Yeah.
2: My Skechers shoes.
0: 501s.
2: The 501s I think were button flies. I was never into that. So it'll be a 50 something.
0: Right.
2: I think 505s. I'll have to, you can check my derriere and see what I'm wearing now.
0: I don't think
2: now.
0: I'll be touching that at all. But thank
2: that's
0: you.
2: That's it.
0: But when we come back, we'll wrap it up if we can get away with it. 133-693 for Australia Overnight. I'm Tony McManus, Nathan Kosh, who is a regular contributor to the program. We love it when Nathan Kosh is here, all part of Australia Overnight.
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0: Johnny Cranbourne, good morning.
19: Yes, good morning, boys. A song to remember was by Cornell Wilde and Merle Oberon.
0: Yes.
19: They did bend the facts terribly. The tune that the lady is looking for is the etude number 12 with the climax in the middle. That's what she was looking for. But the film was way out of kilter with what actually happened.
0: Well, presumably that was the Hollywood effect.
2: Yes.
0: Was it, John?
19: Yes, yeah. It was. Yeah. Because he never dedicated any of his music to George Sand at all.
2: Okay. So they took a lot of liberties with the truth, but I guess that's to sort of make it a bit more interesting for the average punter who would have gone to see the movie.
19: Yeah. They had all glitz and glamour and everything, and it wasn't like that at all.
2: No, I'm sure it wouldn't have been.
19: No,
2: there you go.
19: No.
2: So you've watched it? You're an aficionado of Chopin or the movie or both?
19: Yes, I am an aficionado of Chopin.
2: Yes. Good.
0: Well, when we have more time one morning at your leisure and pleasure, will you join us and give us a bit of background, what we need to know, what we don't know about Chopin?
19: Well, it was a very short life, and he was the pivot of the Romantic period, which lasted only 30 years.
0: Well, we've got lots to talk about on another occasion, John. Thank you for coming in, Nathan Kosh.
2: My pleasure. Thank you for having me.
28: 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When you're ready to sell your home, call Ian Reid Vendor Advocates first.
20: Hello, I'm Nelson Scott. In his first speech as British PM, Andy Burnham has promised to boost public housing and honour defence commitments. He's outlined a 10-year plan for the country following the formal resignation of Keir Starmer. Speaking from Downing Street, Mr. Burnham also pledged to end rough sleeping.
21: We will help people to live well, building a more preventative state, investing in people's success rather than paying for failure. And that work starts now.
20: The Iranian-backed Houthi rebels have announced a maritime blockade on Saudi Arabia, citing the kingdom's oppressive siege on Yemen. The listed terrorist group is expected to target Saudi oil-carrying ships close to the Red Sea. The move threatens to place even greater pressure on global energy supplies as restrictions remain in the Strait of Hormuz. There are reports Climate Change Minister Chris Bowen's department is spending $4 million for resort accommodation for foreign bureaucrats in Fiji. The Australian says the money will be spent to host delegates at a pre-COP31 meeting in October. Mr. Bowen will preside over the meeting. The chair of a Senate inquiry into the recent Telstra outage has committed to amending legislation to hold telcos to account. A hearing found the network failure could have been prevented if an ageing server had been replaced. A bill is before the Senate to expand telco reliability obligations. Senator Sarah Hanson-Young says she'll move to make changes to it once Parliament resumes.
22: To put in place rules and regulations that make Telstra, Optus and Vodafone legally required to offer a reliable service to their customers.
20: An ISIS bride waiting to stand trial for terrorism offences has been granted bail in Melbourne. Ryan El-Huli returned from Syria in May. Her lawyer says she'll fight the charges, which carry a maximum 10-year sentence. Domestic violence experts are highlighting the potential unintended risks of the nationwide AusAlert emergency test. All phones will vibrate and play a 10-second siren with an alert on the 27th of July. Experts warn the test could have unintended consequences for victim survivors with hidden phones. Global guidelines have been updated to help prevent dementia. The World Health Organization's first update on cognitive decline since 2019 includes increasing social interactions and adopting a healthy diet. Australian Professor Karen Anstey says a lot can be done to reduce dementia risk.
1: Altogether, we think that about 45% of cases of dementia can be attributed to modifiable risk factors. So those are things like insufficient physical activity, harmful alcohol use, even air pollution.
20: Delivery driver have won one of China's top literary honours. Wang Zibing has won the prize named after a writer considered the father of modern Chinese literature.
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20: In a boost for Australian rugby after 2 years playing in England, Isaiah Parisi is returning home to target selection for the 2027 World Cup. He signed a 2-year deal with the Queensland Reds.
4: Being around this place the last week has been quite refreshing. Good young squad. I'm looking forward to ripping in and sort of getting to know them all.
20: Former Port Adelaide mentor Ken Hinckley has been named the inaugural coach of the new Tasmanian AFL team. Scans have confirmed Sea Eagles captain Tom Trbojevic will be sidelined for around 6 weeks with his latest hamstring injury. In the A-League men's, the Newcastle Jets have signed Sydney FC defender Alex Grant on a 1-year deal. Argentina players are being criticised as sore losers after starting a fight with Spanish rivals following their 1-0 loss in the World Cup final. It's Spain's second world title.
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20: Around the country, Canberra sunny after some morning frost, a top of 15 degrees. Melbourne, partly cloudy with a high of 16. Sydney, mostly sunny with a top of 20 degrees. Brisbane, a shower or two and 23. Perth, a shower or two and a high of 18 degrees. Adelaide, partly cloudy and 17. Hobart, a shower or two and a top of 15 degrees. Darwin, sunny with a high of 30.
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0: January 2020, over 3 million people went through Melbourne Airport. By the April, it was less than 400,000 people. That was through the COVID years, of course. Diabolical. Yeah, you're right. Thank you. Tuesday, 21st of July, 2026. If you are having a birthday today, young Jay, you would be sharing it with all sorts of really interesting people, including Michael Caton, who is 83, the wonderful Australian actor, best known for his film roles, 1997, The Castle. We were only talking about The Castle during a break in the last hour. One of the best-known TV roles, playing Uncle Harry in The Sullivans as well. He also played Ted Taylor in Packed to the Rafters and hosted Hot Property, lots of other things, Hot Auctions. Michael Caton today, 83. Still one of the best. Doesn't often get rated as highly as it should, but The Castle, still one of the funniest, most gorgeous films made in Australia. It was just a brilliant piece of work.
6: To get stuffed.
0: That's exactly right, and why would you not? Robert Walls, who left us, of course, last year, was 74 when he died, so he would have been 75. Today, Rob Walls, Australian rules footy player, Carlton Fitzroy, played 259 games, retired in 80. He also coached both the teams during the 80s and from 91-95 coached the Brisbane Bryans, the Bears. And then from 96 coached Richmond. For many years he worked in the media as a footy commentator. He became a great friend towards the end and think of you on a regular basis. Rob would have been a birthday boy today of 75. Now, we then went down into, I think you might have heard me say, are we going to play something? And you said yes. Well, we've gone down into the archives and found what we think is a tribute to this great man. Who am I? I was born on this day in 1948. I was born in a place called Soho in England. Have you been to Soho in England, Jay?
7: No. I've been there.
0: Have you ever been an English singer-songwriter?
7: No.
0: Did you record in the 60s?
7: Well, no.
0: did you spend any time in hospital once you contracted tuberculosis?
7: No.
0: No?
7: Haven't been there.
0: Did you have any hit singles?
7: Well, it could have been a single here and there.
0: In the late 70s, did you ever think about undergoing a name change?
7: Yes.
0: You did?
7: Yeah.
0: That could be you then?
7: That could be.
0: Then you quit the music business altogether.
7: Mm.
0: You had a name change, and then eventually you quit the news business altogether, and then You resumed music career.
7: Yeah, that's right.
0: Huh?
7: It could be me.
0: And you look a bit like this person.
7: Oh, thanks.
0: Do you have any idea who it might be?
7: Well, he did come out with a big hit many years ago.
0: Couple of big hits. And this is just one of them. The great Cat Stevens.

0: Pretty Little Thing just fades into the difference, into the distance for Yusuf. Yusuf Islam, of course, Cat Stevens. Stephen Giorgio, born in Soho, England, back in 1948. He's 78, the great Cat Stevens. Soundtrack of our lives. You look at those albums too, in particular, Matthew and Son on that early track that he was doing, and those early albums were just fantastic. Everybody had a copy under their arm at one stage at school. Passing Parade on the way very, very shortly. Thank you for all those nominations for the Boys Weekend, where we go tracking Friday, Saturday and Sunday coming up this weekend. Now, Randall, we've got nothing planned at this stage on the list around Victoria, Mansfield, Dales, in no particular order, by the way, Mansfield, Dalesford, anything along the Great Ocean Road, which is looking good. Bonnie Doon and Dunkeld. If you'd like to add to the list, possibilities for a boys' weekend, a couple of nights away, where would you recommend? 133693. Every little bit helps. Johnny DeRemus, good morning.
1: This is John DeRemus with the Passing Parade and the story of the Ku Klux Klan. 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The usual hocus-pocus of a thousand such societies founded before and since. 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
3: Thank you, Martha.
1: On a night in December of the year 1865, just 8 months after the American Civil War was ended, a group of ex-Confederate Army soldiers sat in a circle around an open fireplace in the backwoods of Pulaski, Tennessee. They were out of work. They were bored and embittered by defeat. For want of something better to do, they decided to form a secret society. As they were sitting in a circle, it was suggested they call themselves the Circle Clan. Then someone came up with kuklos, the Greek word for circle. And so they made it the Kuklos Clan. For 6 months, they held regular meetings around the same fireplace. "We gotta stir up a little action somehow," declared their leader, Lex Foley. And this was precisely what they did. A few nights later, clad in white sheets, they galloped their horses through the town, making weird and wonderful noises. There was no harm intended. It was all in fun. But the alarm and dismay they caused in the small township was astonishing, particularly among the superstitious Negro inhabitants, who believed them to be the ghosts of slain Confederate officers. This so pleased Foley and his boys that they made their nocturnal rides a regular thing, wearing white masks as well as sheets, and extending their domain to neighboring towns. And almost before they knew it, they had become an institution in the South. Droves of young Southerners flocked to get in on the act. Branch societies sprang up all over the country. The Ku Klux Klan, as it now called itself, was a force to be reckoned with. Meeting out justice as they saw fit, Klansmen rode roughshod over the length and breadth of the land. Till finally, realizing the situation had got out of hand, the ringleaders, including Foley, called a halt and officially disbanded the Klan. White-robed night raiders continued to make use of its methods and regalia, however, to commit crimes and wipe out personal grudges. In April of 1871, President Grant set up a congressional inquiry, which resulted in the enactment of laws calculated to break up the movement and all of the similar societies once and for all. The laws proved effective, and gradually the Klan faded into obscurity. But in October 1916, a traveling salesman and self-styled preacher named William Joseph Simmons announced his intentions to revive it. Proclaiming antagonism to Jews, Roman Catholics, and Negroes, and bestowing upon himself the title of Imperial Wizard, he set about registering the Klan as a benevolent society. Before long, it was bigger and more powerful than ever. It has since experienced many such slumps and revivals, more of the former than the latter. But it still is active in certain parts of America to this very day, and continues to be a notable manifestation of what has been so rightly termed man's invincible ignorance. Well, our time is up till we meet again for another chapter in the Passing Parade. This is John DeRemus, and goodbye for now.
0: Fred makes the point by way of text, and keep the text line coming too, by the way. We love it, 0477 693 693. Mansfield team, Mick, stop off at Yark, which we mentioned, I think, earlier. Yark, it's a great name, isn't it? For the best pies ever. And then head to Bonnie Doon along the way. Trev, there's a timely reminder. So it's definitely on the list. Thank you for that. Wherever you are, right around Australia, keep the email too. I'll get to them in just a moment. I do eye them over, then try to reply later on today, which I'll do. It's overnights at 3aw.com.au.
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0: Yeah, bye.
1: There it is. There's the theme. It means it's a Tuesday and or a Thursday, but we think it's a Tuesday. Yeah, Ender Brady in the UK. So much to talk about. Andy Burnham in, Keir Starmer out. Change as good as a holiday, or is it, Ender? Good morning.
2: We'll find out soon, I guess. The revolving door of Downing Street, it's not actually a revolving door, though. It might as well be. So he becomes the fifth Prime Minister in 4 years. Extraordinary times. In he comes. He's promising change. He's promising a 10-year plan. He's going to build more council houses, ease the cost of living, get rid of rough sleeping, and get Britain back on its feet and bring stability. So, tall order. He's an ambitious guy, Andy Burnham. He's a great communicator. Let's see if he can do it.
1: Is it fair to say, Andy, he's got the runs on the board?
2: Yes. Look, he's a very smart operator. He's been a cabinet minister previously. He has been mayor of Manchester for the last 9 years. A lot of people are saying he has no mandate. Who is this guy? How's he ended up prime minister? But the rules are the rules. He became leader of the Labour Party. Nobody stood against him. Starmer bowed out gracefully and will be forgotten pretty quickly, I think. Burnham's challenge is making things happen quickly. There is no money. There is absolutely no money. I heard a shocking statistic today, Tony. 8% of the government's entire earnings, tax revenues, and the budget for the year ahead, 8% is spent on servicing the interest on government debt. That is money up in smoke. It's like living off a credit card.
1: Yeah, a very familiar sort of state here in Victoria, in Australia too, let me tell you. It's a real issue, and I'm not too sure how we turn it around, Ender.
2: I think what Burnham needs to do is get the people on side, and he needs to talk to the energy companies, and a lot of them are plundering a lot of cash out of UK households, and people are tired of hearing excuses. They're tired of hearing about Ukraine, Iran, Straits of Hormuz. When we make a lot of solar energy in the UK, we use a lot of wind power. You know, a lot of Britain's energy is generated pretty much for free by virtue of this being a windy island. We've had a few heat waves. We're on the third heat wave of the summer. There's a lot of energy out there. Just make it a little bit more affordable. One quick win. I think what he's going to do is freeze the price of a bus journey in the UK to £2 sterling, which is approximately $4. That's a quick win.
1: Well done, him. Is it a little cooler as we speak?
2: It is in this lovely air-conditioned office and studio I'm in today in London. We're knocking on the door at 26, 27 Celsius today. Look, it's been ongoing. I've enjoyed the last few evenings because it's been a bit cooler. But very strange situation, Tony. I'm going on holidays Friday. We're heading off to the sunshine, to the Canary Islands of Spain. And previously we would go there to get sunshine, to find warmer temperatures. Would you believe it? It's 7 degrees cooler there right now than it is in London.
1: I want to talk to you about Andrew Cate and his brother. They've been arrested in Miami. They're facing extradition to the UK. What's been the reaction, Ender?
2: Look, some people listen to these guys and like them. Others can't stand them. So it depends which side of the manosphere you're standing on. Look, very serious charges. There had been a rap sheet already in place. They were picked up on Saturday in Miami, Florida. They're now in detention. Extradition is next on the list. Will they fight it or will they come back to the UK to stand trial? But what's happened is Bedfordshire Police handed over its dossier and its file to the Crown Prosecution Service. They've looked at all the evidence and the allegations, and they've decided to issue the charges. So between the two of them, 59 charges, including rape, trafficking girls for sexual exploitation, assault, sexual assault, a lot of really unpleasant charges against these two men. Now, the Tate brothers deny any wrongdoing whatsoever, and their American lawyer says this is a political hit. And the interesting thing for the whole extradition process is they are dual citizens. They have UK passports. They also have US citizenship.
1: And finally, just before we let you go, I even got up nice and early yesterday morning to watch it, and it went on and on and on, and I ended up falling asleep after the program, of course. But what a result Spain getting up. I guess in a sense, it was

0: not a surprise.
1: No, I think it was beautiful for soccer, for the game we love, that Argentina did not bully their way to the trophy because they're bad sportsmen. There was a lot of unpleasant stuff. I saw one guy punching a substitute who ran on, one of the Argentinian players, sneakily and very snidely. It wasn't a king hit, but it wasn't far off it. Just really unpleasant. And look, everyone's blinded by Messi. Everyone wanted Messi to win another World Cup, and everyone loves his skill and what he's achieved and one of the greatest players ever. But unfortunately, he had some very unpleasant teammates around him. I'm delighted Spain won. They only let him one goal in the whole tournament. So their goalie won the Golden Gloves. They had the Young Player of the Year. They had the Man of the Match. And now they've got the trophy. Good luck to them. I think it's brilliant. And for a country of 47 million, I think Spain will take some stopping. They just passed Argentina to death. It was like death by a thousand cuts.
0: Death by a thousand cuts. Well, they will rejoice presumably for days to come in Spain. Enda, thank you for that. We'll talk again on Thursday.
1: Thanks for having me, T-Mac.
0: Enda Brady, all part of Australia Overnight.
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4: 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I put in my application and my mother's over 6 weeks ago. Have not heard anything. Got a confirmation on the first email. I've called them Vic Services Victoria twice. Told the first time I'd get an email within 2 days. I heard nothing. Called them again. Told I would receive a phone call, and I haven't.
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0: Got to remember, Jay, turn down the headphones. Turn down the headphones. Apparently it's not good, which we just learned after 45 years of using headphones. Not great to have the volume in the headset.
12: That's true. Got to turn that dial down every now and then.
0: Apparently you do. So I've just remind myself each time I slip them on to turn it down. turn it down a little bit. It is a concern. When we come back after the cereal, lots of things about which we can chat. I wrote down from yesterday, we didn't get to it yesterday, but it just occurred to me, when we think about role models, who are the role models that we have in Australia today that young people, or anybody really, but essentially I guess it's targeted towards younger people, as to who those role models might be? Is it always sporting type personalities? Is it business people? Who is it that you would say in this day and age is a great role model in Australia? Now, the other thing that I noted, only because it's one of the many conversations that you have with people away from the microphone, about when you got sacked. Have you ever been sacked? 133-693. When were you sacked and why? And under what circumstances? Now, it doesn't have to be nasty or brutal. I mean, I bet it was never particularly joyous, I would imagine. Only once for many, many years ago, lost a job, but it was nothing, you know, when you think about it today, it was nothing awful. It was just change of thinking, a change of decision-making, a change of where the business was going. And they made some decisions, one of which was moi. But apart from that, I've had a bit of a glorious run. 133-693. And the other thing that I knocked up was, if you'll pardon the expression, you know, when we talk about, oh, that's a great idea. What a great idea. We should do that. What a fantastic idea. Do you have any great ideas? Oh, Tone, you're an ideas man. If you've got a great idea or something that you've ever heard that you thought, gee, that would be a great idea, what would that look like? What was it? 133-693. And conversely, when you think about what are some of the worst ideas we've ever had, and it turned out to be a monumental disaster, the worst idea, So we'll have a bit of fun with that after the cereal. Role models, who would you recommend? Who would you think is a role model for today? Sacked, when, who, how, when, where, and why? And worst ideas. Best ideas, worst ideas of all time. 133-693 is our telephone number. For those in Perth, 133-882. You can also send a text, 693-693, for calls, with a 7477 just before that. We thought we would do this. The great man, the anniversary of his demise today, Long John Baldry. What a voice. We lost him in 2005.
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12: 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Some episodes may contain material which some people may find offensive or upsetting. 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

0: Lynn Barlow had been found, and she had told Peter Gunther an incredible story which he'd found hard to believe. He had insisted that they go to Victoria Kilburn's house to have it verified. The old lady had ridiculed the story, and she had done it so emphatically and so convincingly that the doubt in Peter's mind grew. The story concerned Victoria Kilburn and the mysterious check account that Rowley believed was such a significant factor in the case. As soon as Lynn realized that Peter was slowly being convinced that her story was nothing more than a pack of lies, she abruptly got to her feet, began to say something, thought better of it, turned and rushed from the room.
1: Lynn! Lynn, come back! Lynn!
2: Come back and sit down, Mr. Gunther.
1: Oh, but...
2: Let her go. It would be kinder if you did. She's a little ashamed of herself right now and probably wouldn't want to face you. Oh, love is a fever, isn't it? Sometimes it makes a woman do strange things.
1: She had no reason to lie to me. I'm still not
2: certain... She had every reason to lie to you, Mr. Gunther. She loves you, and yet she knows that she must lose you. And that's a terrible thing to happen to a girl.
1: What would you know about love?
2: Probably much more than you think.
1: If what she says was true,
2: but
1: then...
2: But it wasn't. You must know that. Yes, the death of my son Julian caused me a great deal of grief, a haunting, soul-destroying grief that sent me half out of my mind, Mr. Gunther. I did some terrible things. And that's why Kay Kinneil was the object of my hate for so long.
1: Was?
2: The weeks have passed, and now I can think clearly. Now I am content to allow the law to take its course with this murderess.
1: Who do you mean by the murderess, Mrs. Kilburn?
2: Whom do you think I mean?
1: Can't you see beyond Kay Kinneil? Couldn't you concede that there was someone else in that office that night after she left?
2: Let me say this, Mr. Gunther. When the details of how Julian met his death were first reported to me, and after I'd got over the initial shock, my first reaction was to protect my son's reputation. I knew that Julian was sometimes a little wild. I knew that he was attracted to a pretty face. He was a man. He was human. So I am willing to concede that that night he may have tried to kiss Kay Kinneil, tried to embrace her.
1: Go on.
2: He'd often spoken of his admiration for her. It was logical that he would make some sort of advances sooner or later, but they would have been strictly honorable, you understand. Oh, Julian was something of an adventurer, but he did have honor. And so I believe that he may have tried to kiss her and she resisted him.
1: That's not the story you told the newspapers, Mrs. Kilburn.
2: No, I said that she was infatuated by him and she often spoke of wanting to marry him. That was untrue.
1: Have you any idea of the impression people got from that story? Kay lost every morsel of public sympathy through that.
2: My son was dead. He couldn't defend his own reputation. I had to do it for him. A simple kiss, an embrace, Mr. Gunther. But no man should be expected to have to die for a little thing like that. She didn't have to kill him. And that's why I said those things. Julian was dead. Kay Kinneil killed him. Julian couldn't raise his own voice to tell what really happened. Well, Mr. Gunther.
1: What do you expect me to say?
2: Perhaps that you understand just a little more now.
1: No. I'm afraid I'll never understand, Mrs. Kilburn. Never in a million years.
2: Well, I tried to explain. Now you must forgive me. I'm very tired. Lynn Barlow and her fantastic story were quite exhausting.
1: Goodbye, Mrs. Kilburn.
2: Goodbye, young man. You must come and visit us when all this unpleasantness is finally over.
1: Thank you. No, don't bother to get up. I can let myself out.
2: Felix, Leone, get after that girl. She can't be far away. She knows something of the truth.

0: Just a minute, Mr. Gunther.
1: Oh, hello, Inspector. Hello, Rolly.
2: Peter, where the devil is Limbalo? What were you doing in the Kilburn house?
3: All right, Mr. Corbett, let me ask the questions, please. Perhaps if we were to sit in your car, Mr. Gunther, we might be a little more comfortable.
1: Just a second. Is that Kay over there sitting in your police car?
3: Yes.
1: She's not under arrest, is she?
3: Let's get into your car, shall we? Where's Miss Barlow?
1: Oh, she was with me up till minutes ago. She stormed out of the Kilburn house.
3: What were you doing there, anyway?
1: I wanted to get some verification for a story she told me. An incredible story. Mrs. Kilburn was the only one who could give me that. I knew she'd deny it. I just wanted to see how she denied.
4: What was the story, Peter?
1: Oh, it was some fantasy she cooked up. I'm afraid Lynn Barlow isn't to be trusted completely as far as the truth is concerned. Listen, tell me what's happening to Kay.
4: She's going to be arrested.
1: What?
4: For the murder of Julian Kilburn.
1: But that's preposterous.
4: Newspapers are screaming for some action. The inspector's giving it to them.
1: Yes, but I thought we were agreed.
3: Gentlemen,
1: that...
3: please, I think our time could be occupied to greater advantage by listening to what Mr. Gunther has to say. The story Lynn Barlow told you, please.
1: Well, it doesn't make very much sense, of course, but...
3: Let me be the judge of that.
1: Well, she said that she'd found out that the other person operating Julian Kilburn's account with him was his mother, Victoria.
4: Victoria Kilburn?
3: I was aware of that. There's no fantasy there. I obtained a magistrate's order directing the bank manager to let me see the details of the account. All right, go on, please, Mr. Gunther.
1: All right. I'll grant you that it's feasible, but this next bit isn't. It concerns the person who was cashing the checks each month. The woman who had a slightly continental accent. One of the checks was inadvertently crossed by mistake. This meant, by rights, it should have been paid into an account. However, the manager allowed the cash to be paid out, providing the woman endorsed the back of the check with her name and address.
3: So?
1: She signed her name as Bella Corday. The address was given as care of the Braville Sanatorium, Braville, a place in southern France.
3: Is that significant?
1: It was to Lynn. The name struck a chord in her memory. Bella Corday had lived in Larsen at one time. She was a trained nurse, and she had looked after the first Mrs. Kilburn during a serious illness the woman had had.
3: Hmm. Interesting. Go on, Mr. Gunther.
1: Well, this is where the story does start to get a little fantastic. Some little time later, the first Mrs. Kilburn had a bad relapse whilst she was abroad recuperating. She died. Then Bella Corday cropped up again. This time it was the late Mr. Kilburn who was sick. The same thing happened. He had a relapse and died. Bella Corday was still in attendance. Shortly after the second tragedy, she left Larsen.
3: And went to work in the sanatorium of Braville.
1: Obviously. But Braville was the place where the first Mrs. Kilburn died. Too many coincidences.
4: I don't see that it's so fantastic. I think that this Bella Corday ought to be investigated.
1: Yes, Lynn thought that too. She went to the trouble of putting through a call to the sanatorium. They told her that there was no one working there of that name, and neither had there ever been a Bella Corday as a patient.
4: Why was Lynn so frightened about all this?
1: Well, naturally, she assumed she'd stumbled onto something very suspicious. She thought that it was possible that this Corday woman may have been responsible for Mr. and Mrs. Kilburn's deaths.
4: Yes, but the woman's evidently in Braville.
1: No. Lynn says that one of those checks was cashed less than a week ago. The woman could still be in Larsen or somewhere close by.
3: Of course, we mustn't lose sight of the fact that Victoria is the second Mrs. Kilburn.
4: Do you have any details of Mr. Kilburn's estate?
3: Yes, he left a fortune, all to his wife. £450,000 plus the departmental store and other assets.
1: I didn't know it was as much as that.
4: Peter, I think you're crazy. You let Victoria Kilburn lull you into believing that Lynn's story was a complete fabrication.
1: Yes, but...
4: granted, there are a lot of coincidences. Those in themselves could form the basis of some sort of suspicion.
1: Oh, it's all too fantastic. Lynn wanted me to believe that this mysterious Corday woman was a multiple murderess.
4: What are you going to do, Inspector?
3: I'm going for a walk.
4: What?
3: And I'm going to take my police driver with me. I shall be gone for approximately a quarter of an hour. When I return, I shall not be at all surprised if I see that Miss Kinneil is no longer sitting in my police car.
1: What are you talking about?
3: I shall report to my superiors that, once more, the elusive Miss Kinneil is on the run. All I ask is that you keep her out of sight for at least a couple of days.
1: You're going to check on Bella Corday?
3: and Braville, and the details surrounding the deaths of Mr. and Mrs. Kilburn. One of you had better keep in touch with me in case I need to contact Miss Kinneil in a hurry.
4: Inspector, do you think...
3: I think this could be the beginning of the end, gentlemen.

The inspector wasn't talking about Julian Kilburn's death. For suddenly a new theory presented itself to him. A theory that involved even more than murder. It was just possible that someone else might now be the fugitive. Someone else would now know what it felt like to be a girl on the run.

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12: 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We opened the question up about role models. Interesting feedback. The other one, sacked. When and why were you sacked? Who, how, why, when and where? And the worst ideas and best ideas, but probably worst ideas is a bit more fun. Worst ideas of all time. You got one? 133 693. Three, a Warburton road trip on the way home, maybe. And hi, Tone, the greatest role model going around is none other than the late, great Neil Danaher. Kieran Warrnambool, I agree. Wonderful.
11: 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When you're ready to sell your home, call Ian Reed Vendor Advocates first. 3AW News.
13: Hello, I'm Nelson Scott. Andy Burnham is the new UK Prime Minister after being invited to form government by the King at Buckingham Palace. He's the fifth UK Prime Minister in 4 years. Keir Starmer formally resigned, saying in his final address that he goes with good grace and a smile. One Nation has sought to clarify its stance on the White Australia policy as the party bounces back in the polls. Federal politics editor Michael Packey.
14: One Nation has improved its standing in the latest news poll, even as the minor party comes under scrutiny over its policy positions. And leader Pauline Hanson has been criticised for appearing on a podcast by far-right activist Tommy Robinson. Senator Hanson suggested some of Australia's immigration problems stem back to the Whitlam years.
15: So they opened up and got rid of the White Australia policy, then they started bringing in between the different migrants.
14: One Nation MP, Barnaby Joyce, has sought to clarify the comments, arguing Senator Hanson was referring to migrants who failed to assimilate.
16: Pauline Hanson does not support the White Australia policy.
14: Both the Albanese government and opposition argue One Nation is not fit to govern. Michael Packey reporting.
13: Around 300 people have protested against Joint Australian-US Defence Facility Pine Gap in Alice Springs. The rally was the biggest at the secretive facility since 1987. Protesters called for Pine Gap to be closed and for the land to be returned to traditional owners. Australia's peak pharmaceutical body says patients are missing out on life-saving medication due to our complex approvals process. Only a quarter of new medicines launched globally in the last decade have been subsidised in Australia. Medicines Australia Chief Executive Elizabeth De Sommer says the figure is concerning.
17: This is a result of a decade of decline in PBS investment and an outdated system for determining whether medicines are value for money, and the global pricing environment that is making it increasingly difficult for innovation to launch innovative medicines in Australia.
13: The Victorian Premier has apologised to athletes disappointed by the state's cancelled Commonwealth Games as the event starts in Glasgow this week. Jacinta Allen says pulling out was the right decision due to the multi-billion dollar cost. A 40-year-old man's been found guilty of murdering a 2-year-old boy on the New South Wales mid-north coast. The child died in Coffs Harbour in 2022. He had a brain injury, fractured pelvis, rib and bruising on his body. An extremely rare set of identical girl quadruplets have been born in Brisbane in what could be an Australian first. The girls were delivered by C-section last week. They're said to be doing well. Authorities in WA have issued a warning about the Mpox virus. 36 cases have been confirmed so far this year, compared to 28 for all of 2025. And broadcaster Darren Hinch has been farewelled at a state funeral in Melbourne.
11: Finance with the 3AW app. You have the power of 3AW in the palm of your hand. So add it to your phone now. Melbourne's own 3AW.
13: Former Port Adelaide mentor Ken Hinckley has been named the inaugural coach of the new Tasmanian AFL team. In the NRL, Dean Young has been appointed the new full-time head coach of the St George Illawarra Dragons. There are reports Young will take charge of the NRL team until at least the end of 2028. Kiwi golfer Ryan Fox is celebrating his first major win after taking out the British Open by one stroke. He says sinking the winning part of the final hole at Royal Birkdale was not as easy as it looked.
18: I'm not sure how I hit the putt straight, to be honest. Everything was shaking, trembling, whatever. I know that's what people practice sometimes. You know, I've got a putt to win a major. It's a whole lot different in real life, I could tell you that.
13: New Zealand had a one-wicket win over the West Indies in Barbados, clinching the men's one-day series 3-1. In the A-League men's, the Newcastle Jets have signed Sydney FC defender Alex Grant.
11: Eddie Maguire and Jimmy Bartel now have 3 episodes a week of the most insightful AFL podcast around. Eddie and Jimmy, available wherever you get your podcasts.
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15: Around the country, Canberra sunny after some morning frost, a top of 15 degrees. Melbourne, partly cloudy with a high of 16. Sydney, mostly sunny with a top of 20 degrees. Brisbane, a shower or two and 23. Perth, a shower or two and a high of 18 degrees. Adelaide, partly cloudy and 17. Hobart, a shower or two and a top of 15 degrees. Darwin, sunny with a high of 30.
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12: Get to the calls in just a moment. Julian, Mark, Michael will come to you in a tick. Thank you. Just having a look at the front page of the papers. One good story in the Herald Sun talks about the former police commissioner, Kel Glare. Good morning, Kel. Due to hand over a new dossier of information on the so-called bike boy collision involving Dan Andrews and the current force chief, Mike Bush. Today, Tuesday morning, Mr. Glare has arranged to personally deliver the information collected by private investigators over the past 4 years to Mr. Bush's office, police headquarters, Spencer Street. I expect action. I think I've got a fairly good idea about what's worth following up and what isn't, Mr. Glare said. That will be a major story right around Victoria, I would think, today. Front page of the Herald Sun, as you can imagine, some great stories with regards to Darren. Darren's funeral was yesterday, of course. The other one, which many of us are finding a little intriguing, is, without going into all the nitty-gritty, but it involves the great Mick Malthouse. Where in the Herald Sun, it talks about the AFL legend Mick Malthouse has branded three men accused of breaking into his Melbourne home and violently attacking him as cockatoos and questioned their intellect. I love it. The 72-year-old, that's Mick, also has recalled how one of his alleged attackers yelled, "That'll teach you, you Marsden," as he was allegedly stabbed in the sternum with a screwdriver while barefoot and in his pyjamas during the violent invasion of his East Melbourne home. Malthouse took the stand in the courts yesterday on Monday, where Andrew Carroll, Isaiah Mushu and Joshua DiCello stand accused of the terrifying invasion of the property in the early hours of September 4, 2025. Malthouse labelled the men a pack of cockatoos. Love it. While grilled for hours by lawyers in a witness box. For those looking to buy a property, we know and understand it's a really difficult time for people, young people in particular. A story of the paper today, Herald Sun, talks about first home buyers dreaming a change with young Victorians increasingly open to buying with friends, family, or multiple generations. Clever. Young Victorians are rethinking the solo home ownership ambition, with new research showing many would consider buying with friends or family at least to get into the market. Buxton State of Living Index, based on a survey of 364 across 57 local government areas, found 80% of the under 35s would consider buying with friends or family. And you can imagine that the locals all around Australia, really, celebrating the great win of Spain yesterday. Spanish expats in Melbourne celebrating the team's World Cup victory with a passion equal to the occasion. The Spanish club in Fitzroy hosted more than 240 fans, mostly families, from 4 o'clock in the morning to watch the game. And even next door here, I don't know whether you noticed it next door here, Jay, it was phenomenal in the pub next door to us here on Collins Street. It was packed as you were waltzing out with me, around about 10 to 6.
3: That's right, yeah.
12: So they started around about 10 to 5. It was massive.
3: Yeah, and I thought, oh, there's only a few people outside, but then I looked through the window there, and there they all were.
12: The focker was well and truly chocker, with Spain dominating possessing yet failing to break the deadlock. The room was tense all through the 90 minutes of regular time, but there was ecstasy in extra time as Ferran Torres scored, giving Spain a lead that would not surrender. So congratulations for those who were following the Cup. For the first time in my lifetime, I really got into it, not in any profound, deep, meaningful way, but just surrounded by friends who know more about the game, certainly than I did whilst on holidays. It was timely to sort of sit, listen and learn. And I can now understand the passion that people have for the round ball game. It's a very different game to the ones that you and I love, but certainly understand how phenomenal it is around the world. My email on Darren Hinchtone, I talk about life after death and reincarnation. Most people don't believe or understand this. Well, too bad. It's real. And you'll have to get your head around it. Peter, I will have a look at it when I get to emails. Thank you for that. Julian Armidale, morning.
4: Good morning. Earlier this morning, you had, Tony, people talking about Liberace and Jamie Redfern.
12: Yeah, we
4: that
12: did.
4: Philip Bailey promoted some years ago, and I've got two copies of the Evie Hayes book, And I Loves Your Back. You may still be able to get it online. It's an excellent book telling the story of Liberace, Jamie Redfern, The Days in Any Get Your Gun, Call Me Madam, Will Mahoney. It's a great book, And I Loves Your Back.
12: She was famous for that expression, as I remember.
4: That's right. And she also do Hackler by Good and Iceberg Butter, remember?
12: Not really, but I certainly remember her fondly.
4: What was the other ad she used to do? The butter was the one. There was a Heckler one. What was the other one?
12: Oh, she did. That's right. She did for Heckler. I'd forgotten that.
4: The Heckler factory used to be on the bridge, but near the bridge. At,
12: was it in Richmond?
4: South Yarra. That's right.
12: So Burnley area. South Yarra, Burnley area, wasn't it?
4: Tom Piper. That used to be another ad of hers.
12: Of course, yeah. She was prolific.
4: Yeah, no, it's Chris from Broadmeadows listening. He might know, as many people don't know, unless they catch the XPT train to Sydney, there's a loop line that goes through Spencer Street, Dynon Yards on the Footscray Station, past Sunshine, Albion, and goes to Broadmeadows. But you can't get on that train. You can only get on the train if you're going beyond Seymour. It's a line that a lot of people forget. It's only used for goods train and XPT. It has no electrification. It's a line that's wasted. It's never been used for suburban passengers.
12: That's an interesting little tip. Thank you.
4: Did you know about that?
12: No, I did not.
4: And then, of course, we're going to have the same old subject on the radio in the next few weeks. Once they've got rid of the potholes, every calls a pothole school on every program, they're going to talk about the airport train again, aren't they?
12: Well, I'm not too sure about that. But I know, and I don't know how we're ever going to get our roads fixed or back to where they really need to be in Victoria. That's atrocious.
4: Oh, yes, they keep on talking about the train going to Tullamarine. Now, that train... That tram used to go to Essendon. Remember the 59 that used to go right into Essendon Airport? They ripped the tracks up.
12: Yeah, Gornsky. And we've been talking about a train to Tullamarine forever.
4: Since I was at school.
12: I know.
4: Now, they could have extended, taken the tram line that goes through Essendon Airport and put it right through to the airport. And the other one was, why did they ever not extend that Westfield Shopping Centre tram? That could have gone to the airport too, and it terminates outside Westfield. It doesn't go any further.
12: It just ends straight there, does it?
4: That terminates outside Westfield. It does not go right through to the airport. it could have gone right through to Tullamarine. They never thought about that, did they?
12: Well, apparently not. You got to wonder why. Julian, thank you. Always good to chew the fat with you on a weekday morning as part of Australia Overnight. Marky in Stall, we'll come to you. Stay right where you are. Michael in Rockingham in WA. Plenty of room on the board. Tone, Warburton road trip. Well, it's on the agenda. Another one here, given that we were talking about when and where you got dismissed, sacked from a role. I was fired from my job around about 20 years ago. Apparently, it was inappropriate for me to ask, do you require smoking or non-smoking? The correct terminology is, will you require a burial or a cremation? Don't know whether that was fair dinkum or you're just having a bit of a joke. Either way, it sort of works. Thank you. Mark Michael, next. Come and join us, 133693. I promise I will get to email. Email, you can do that overnights at 3aw.com.au.
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12: Forecast wherever you are right around Australia for Melbourne Town today, heading for a high of 16 degrees, partly cloudy. It's nudging around about 10 already. Perth, hello, 7 degrees, shower or two, and top of 18 degrees. 17 in Adelaide is the expected top and 13 degrees right now. In Stall, I reckon it would be a beautiful somewhere between 4 and 8 degrees. I'll go 6.5, Mark.
4: Macca, over 6 degrees at the moment.
12: Yeah, so I was pretty close. Well done.
4: Yeah. Now, guess what?
12: Now, I've got on the top of my list for the 2-day escape this weekend, no particular order, Mansfield, Dalesford, a trip along the Great Ocean Road, Bonnie Doon, or then back to Dunkeld?
10: Oh, Dunkeld, mate, come across. There's a lot of wineries there. You and Kosh, you can stop it. Job's cool.
12: Have you got any extra beds there in stall?
10: Yeah, mate. Yeah. Doesn't sound too confident about it.
12: You got clean sheets?
10: We'll sort the accommodation out here, or people will put you up. Anyway, 19 Saturdays till the next election. Isn't that fabulous?
12: Are you excited?
10: Oh, I just can't wait.
12: Well, don't get ahead of yourself. There's no guarantee, Digger.
10: Well, why's Jacinta Andrews at the tattoo laser removal place to get rid of all of the CFMM used cats off her?
12: That I can't answer. We were talking about this over the weekend. The sentiment that this forthcoming state election is a lay down is just it's just not the indicator. But you're quietly confident.
10: It's going to be a late Sally moment, huh? Like the Olympics. Do you remember that?
12: No, vaguely, yeah. Well, she just got very tired in the rowing.
10: And laid down, yeah.
12: And so, anyway, what do you mean by that, though? Do you think that there will be a wholesale change of government?
10: Yes. And also, the census is coming up.
12: Yeah? What?
10: And the census are coming up.
12: Why would we? Why do we need another census at the moment? Of all the things that need to be done.
10: I rang my local member up in Horsham yesterday, and I was talking to the secretary there, and we found out we're getting paper slips in the letterbox, but you've got to ring the number to get a paper copy. Because I love me paperwork. And I asked her at the same time.
12: Mm-hmm.
10: Now, if I've got a home invasion with four thugs wielding machetes, do I tick them as being here and ask them to wait?
12: As staying overnight.
10: How many cars and how many vehicles do we have?
12: That's fantastic. That may be your best line of all time. That's great.
10: And I said, hang on, guys, before you want to chop me and do everything, just hang on a minute. I've got to fill the census out.
12: I've got some paperwork for you. Could you just be patient?
10: Yeah, exactly.
12: That's brilliant. Mark, you've done really well. That's a cracker. I'm going to write that and put that one into the book. That could be Mark of Stahl's classic line. In Rockingham, down in WA.

0: fixed interest rate loan where everyone would know where they stand, and I reckon that'll be much better. But I reckon the worst idea is Pantones up in Queensland.
1: Which part of Queensland?
0: Where they introduced the cane toad.
1: The cane toads in Queensland, right.
0: Yeah, I reckon that's the worst idea anybody
1: it's
0: ever
1: a,
0: had.
1: It's a dreadful idea, and you're going back to the ideas, some of the worst ideas and the bad ideas and best ideas. That's a really good one, Michael. You're right about that. Do you know who your local member is, your local state member is in WA, where you are in Rockingham?
0: Yeah.
1: Do you have any ongoing contact with them in the office?
0: No.
1: Some of those good ideas that you have, Michael, you should put their way. They'd be thrilled to hear from you.
0: Yeah, well, it would be a much fairer thing if they just put a flat rate on super, and that way the money wouldn't be wasted. It would be going into retirement.
1: Yeah.
0: And it would help with their tax. And it's because at the moment when they put up interest rates, all it affects is mostly affects just young families trying to get established.
1: Very true. So last month, we had record motor car sales in Australia. Record. But not by a little bit, by a long shot.
0: Yeah.
1: To what would you attribute that, Michael?
0: People talk about the cost of living, but about 60% of the population making so much money now. I know wages. It's like bricklayers now. A guy was a bricklayer. And I used to work for nothing compared to where it is now. Like, if I was laying bricks now at the same speed as I used to, I'd be making $5,000 a week if I was working now.
1: You reckon you'd get close to five?
0: Yeah. You know, it's like wages now are just so high. For like 60% of the population. You know, there's the lower ones that are struggling because of the cost of living.
1: Yeah, and I think that's probably a fair point, fair issue, fair point.
0: Yeah. The wages are so high for a lot of people.
1: Since you and I were last talking, I mean, Rockingham's just going from strength to strength. I mean, that area now, looking over the water, it's really a pretty place, Michael, when you look back 25 years ago.
0: Oh, mate, I go walking all the time with my son.
1: Yeah.
0: And there's just walkways along the beach, the whole stretch of Rockingham.
1: It's just gorgeous.
0: Beautiful trees.
1: Yeah, magnificent. Yeah, it is. Yeah. It is magnificent. Good on you, Michael. Keep in touch with the program. It's always good to hear your voice. Sam, Thomastown, morning.
2: Good morning, Tony. Thought I'd warm the cockles of your heart with a tribute to Robert Flower, a poem I wrote.
1: Please do. For those right across Australia, Robert Flower, one of the most loved former Melbourne Football Club players and, one of the best players really ever, certainly to play for Melbourne and arguably one of the best to ever play the game, but was taken way too soon, Sam.
2: Yeah, I wrote it on the 2nd of the 10th, 2014, so it would have been a day after he passed away.
1: Okay.
2: Yeah, because what happens, I do that, for great legends of our game, I do that, so here we go. Robbie Please. Flower, the epitome of elegance, dashing down the MCG wing, he sure knew how to dance around opponents with speed and grace. Man on man, face to face, with a body lighter frame, a member of the Hall of Fame. A walk-up start for the big V, dragging the crowds into see. His balk and blind turn, along with his pace to burn. His evasive skills gave the fans thrills. His poise, tenacity and balance gave the Demons a chance to rise up the ladder to play finals in September. His passing leaves us sadder as we pause to remember a champion of the game. Mm. Vale, Robert Flower.
1: Yeah, what a great piece, Sam. What was the date you had on it?
2: 2nd of the 10th,
1: 2014.
2: He must have passed away the day before,
1: I know we've raised it before, Sam, but did he ever wear glasses when he was playing?
2: Nah, not on the-

0: field. That
1: never.
0: Was, people think it was Jess Blethyn from Essendon, number 11.
1: Yeah. Right. Is that the only player that people think of who wore glasses?
0: No, but nowadays there's Cox.
1: He does.
0: His name?
1: Yep.
0: Cox. Yeah, from Collingwood, now Frio.
1: Was it Collingwood? Yep.
0: And there's been a few players along the way here and there, yeah. But
1: it still remains rare.
0: He must have worn the contacts then.
1: Well, I think maybe he did, but I thought that maybe it was off the field that he did wear glasses as a young man.
0: Yeah, because I think he went to Melbourne High. I think Gary went there too. Privileged schools and
1: Gary Lyon.
0: Gary Lyon, yeah, because Gary came down from Kyabra, and I think he was 16. And I think he did his HSC.
1: He's a matric.
0: Matric, yes, when we went.
1: That's what it
0: we
1: was.
0: We don't want to give it away, Kane.
1: No, we don't. I find it still difficult to not say leaving a matric. I don't know why they changed it. But anyway, they did. Hey, Sammy, keep in touch. Always good. Somebody let us know. Don Scott apparently wore contacts. Thank you for that. There's a text here. Just make of this what you will. Because I asked the question, who, how, why, when, and where were you ever sacked or asked to leave a role? Tone, after being recruited to head office by the MD of a rapidly growing national retailer, from my position as a new GM at a local Queensland retail franchise, I was asked to consider a position to perform a specific role setting up new franchise stores nationwide and reviewing performances. 17 months later, I was approached by the same MD that recruited me and asked to take the next 3 months to actively seek another job to leave the company without any explanation. I work side by side, as it turns out, with the brother. Took the opportunity to ask him why I was being pushed out, and he had no idea why. After 3 weeks, the MD approached me again and said wanted me gone today, provided me with a letter of termination stating my position was no longer a functioning position within that particular company. And that was some years ago, presumably. Thank you for sending that letter. But I just wonder how many situations are similar to that and what it's like for those that have been through that experience. 133693, or if it's easy to do that by way of privacy, feel free to email overnights@3aw.com.au.
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3: 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All of a sudden, she kind of just appeared, right?
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1: As of today, I get to do a test drive for a column that I do, have been doing for some years, of a new vehicle. Now, I won't say what that is at this stage, but we'll report accordingly in the fullness of time, as the father used to say. It will all unfold in the fullness of time with a slight Irish accent. So, Deb, what are you talking about? What? In the fullness of time, it will happen. Point of that story, I asked, because we got this two-day weekend to do it, thought it might go for a drive. And so I've been asking people around Victoria where would be a really good place to go for a drive out of Melbourne to where. So far on the list, in no particular order, by the way, Mansfield. Dalesford. Haven't been there for a long time, but certainly gorgeous up through Ballarat and around that way into Dalesford is, it really is, or it was a good run. I mean, presumably it's still a pretty good run. Anywhere along the Great Ocean Road, Bonnie Dune. We'll go to Bonnie Dune, maybe a Dunkeld, only because that would consist of presumably an overnight stay. Nothing wrong with that. That could be fun as well. Wonderful. If you've got any ideas, 133693, not just for me, but for anybody who might be looking for something entertaining by way of a drive. Remember, we used to go for the Sunday drive, Jay. I don't know whether you did that in your family. What do we do? We'll go.
18: That's right.
1: For the Sunday drive.
18: Still do.
1: Mm. Do you jump in the car with the family?
18: Yeah, Sunday drive. Went for a drive over the east side on Friday, I think it was. Yeah. The rest of the family's not too much of a fan. Yeah.
1: As they get older.
18: Yeah. Some people just see it as a waste of petrol, but I don't.
1: It was good fun getting in the back of the old grandma and grandpa's FC, which was immaculately clean.
18: Yeah, we had one of those.
1: Oh, and to go for a bit of a Sunday drive, probably only 2 hours maybe as a kid. You remember coming back and thinking, oh, this is just a lovely way to spend time with grandma and grandpa.
18: It's good fun.
1: However, we think about the past maybe too much. Sandra Swan Hill, good morning.
19: Hi, Tony.
1: Sandra.
19: This isn't what I rang about. Tell Glaze a Hopeton boy.
1: Is he really? I did not know.
19: Yeah. He's from, he'd left Hopeton when I went there, but I know his cousin, his sister. And nice family.
1: I hope he's listening. He's handing down this report today. So it will be certainly one to watch. No doubt as it's happening, it'll be, I would think, with Tom's program here on 3AW, Tom Elliott, just after 8:30.
19: Yeah, I heard that. Tony, yep. Do you want to stay in a unit or a motel? What do you want to stay in?
1: Oh, look, anything but camping.
19: Dalesford, get a room where you can have a place where you can have a sauna and a massage and meals, because you're going to have a couple of wines, so you won't want to be drinking and driving.
1: Certainly won't be drinking and driving, but that's really a desirable option to go somewhere nice, have a bite to eat and have a sleepover, you think?
19: Yeah, and, there could be a sauna in your room or a massage on call. We've stayed with places like that.
1: Hey, Sandra, what are you suggesting? What do you mean massage, quote, on call?
19: Well, they have massages maybe a block away from where you can go. It's sort of a It's an all-in-one place, Dalesford.
1: What about, are you talking about Seuss comes to your hotel room?
19: No, no, no, no, no. I'm talking about you could go, you're sick.
1: You think? Don't forget, we ran a motel for 2 or 3 years in Ballarat. I have learned every single trick in the trade. It was shock horror when we started doing that years ago.
19: Yeah, really? How far is Dalesford from Melbourne?
1: I'm thinking a run to Dalesford. I'm thinking Ballarat's the best part of, straight out of the city area, is the best part of, say, let's say it's an hour and a bit, probably a bit less depending on the quality of the road, which is Scheisenhausen, but let's say an hour. And then if you go round that way through Creswick and back around to Dalesford that way, probably the best part of an hour and a half, casual driving, stopping and going, maybe 2 hours. But, you know, you can do it in less than that.
19: That's a good, you know, I mean, you don't want to be driving all weekend to get, because it'll be got, the time will be gone.
1: But see, I haven't been to Swan Hill for a long time. We went up there years ago. Dad had done a deal with a lovely bloke in that part of the world on a Rolls Royce, an older Rolls Royce.
19: Whoa, really?
1: I can't remember who it was now, not important to the story, but... and that was the last time there, and that's got to be the best part of 30 years ago in Swan Hill, Sandra.
19: Yeah, I think we're about 10,000-11,000 population. We've got lots of motels, Pioneer Settlement, Murray Downs, motels. I like it. It's big enough for us oldies. I wouldn't want to live anywhere bigger.
1: No, it's about the right size for you. Sandra, I love your work. It's always good to chat. Thank you. Nev's in Leon Gatha. Morning.
11: Good morning, Tony. Robbie Flower, mate, one of the five top players Melbourne's ever had.
1: Yeah, I would think that would be the case. Yeah.
11: Yeah, awesome to watch him play in the late 70s, early 80s, I think it was. But to go for a weekend away, what, you just got the boys or are you taking the girls with you?
1: No, no girls at this stage, but we'll report all back right. Later. At this stage, it might be just me and the aforementioned Nathan Kosh, who is usually flying jet planes. But said,
11: God
1: no, we'll
11: help
1: get
11: everyone up there, mate.
1: No, that's right. So he said, well, I might jump in the car with you and we'll do a run for a day and a half.
11: Mate, call up to Leon Gatha and I'll take you exactly where you need to go.
1: All right, so I'm going to write that down. Leon Gatha. So out of Melbourne, how long?
11: No, it's about an hour and 20 minutes out of Melbourne.
1: All right.
11: But the place I'm going to send you to is Doogee. You go up the Princess Highway to Druin, take the Druin turn off, and you got the Robin Hood Hotel there on the corner.
1: Right.
11: You have a few beers there, and they got little cottages, little rooms sort of thing. And then the next day you head out to Newgee, and you've got the Newgee pub with a big dinosaur out the front, a statue of a big dinosaur.
1: That's what we're looking for, big animals.
11: Two animals to match.
1: Excellent.
11: And then you go to the Outpost, which is a restaurant. But they have the tool shed up the back, which is when I get romantic with my wife and we go for a ride on the bike, we book a night out there and she absolutely loves it. But the tool shed, it's got chainsaws and crosscut swords and everything hanging from the roof, rabbit traps, and they do the meals down in the restaurant. So you get good meals for cheap money. And then you walk about 300 metres back to your unit. And you have a few more wines, a couple of beers, whatever you want. And then the next morning you get up and wander off. The Warrigals, they got three beautiful massage places. And I mean proper sports massage places where you can have a rub down and nothing special like you're thinking. Because you just want an excuse to go somewhere special, don't you? I can hear it in your voice.
1: Are you in the travel business? I mean, you're going along beautifully. You could be the managing director of Vic Travel.
11: Mate, Vic Holidays. It is beautiful. You're out in Newgee, mate. You're in the wildlife. To go out from Warrigal into there is just amazing.
1: It's now on the list, Nev. Thank you very much for that.
20: You're welcome.
1: See you later. Bye. Bye. Good on you. Sunday drive, South Gippsland Highway, the Bass Highway, the Gerdes Winery. Been to the Gerdes. Morning, Rob. It's fantastic. And the winery out there, the cheese board lunch, beautiful. And a glass, one thaggy to Cape Patterson, to Inverloch, lunch to Lee and Gutha, back to Melbourne. Sounds great. Thank you for all these options. Sunday arvo to Dandenongs. Then on Monday we can watch the tally. We can go home, watch a little bit of number 96. We like a bit of number 96 early in the week. And then maybe if we stay up late, we might even a bit of Graham Kennedy's IMT. You know, they're the sort of shows we like. It's very funny. Thank you, 174. My boss said to me, if you're not coming in on Friday, don't bother coming in on Monday. And I thought, you're beauty. 4-day weekend.
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1: Lots of texts with regards to school education, and Maggie makes this point when we're talking about role models. Sadly, especially young men, Tone, are often without a good male role model, and the number of male teachers who may have previously in the past filled the void have been in decline. That's a great topic. And I just wonder if we would throw that open for discussion. Might, in fact, raise that with our guests coming up after 5 o'clock with regards to why we have seen the decline over a period of time of young people, young blokes, young male, going in to teaching. Now, when you think about it, the teachers that you had at school – Certainly in primary school, there may have been some nuns where we were. But then after that, they were predominantly male teachers. Spent a bit of time in year six at Glen Iris State School. There was a great teacher there, Mr. Farmer. Gee, he was tough, swift, learned to play the recorder. Jay, did you play the recorder at school?
18: Yes, we all went through the recorder.
1: We went through the recorder. Could you bring yours in tomorrow and I'll bring mine in? We'll do a duet. Do a Simon and Garfunkel number playing recorders. I digress. But it was predominantly teachers, male teachers, in primary school. Then in senior school, it was overwhelmingly, male teachers. So I'm thinking that paradigm's completely shifted and changed and it's more women now and fewer, blokes going into teaching. Any reason for that? Do you think 133693? What about the Yarra Valley and Red Hill? Thank you, 011. Close to Melbourne, great restaurants, and you're right, Nathan will love it. Mostly the places are a bit rough and ready. Look, got to tell you, I'm with you. Love the beautiful parts of Yarra Valley. It is gorgeous. We haven't been out there for a long time. It is stunning. Red Hill, I agree, beautiful. Done a fair bit of work around the Mornington Peninsula. Why would you not? A part of which is Red Hill, and it is stunning, but looking for something just a little bit different for this particular occasion. No names, no pack drill. In Albury, hello, Brett. Brett, we might come back to you. We've got a bit of a dodgy line, have we?
0: I'm here.
1: You're there? Good on you. What did you want to say, bro?
0: Talking about getting sacked.
1: Yes, so when?
0: I was 17 years old, so I've got a visual impairment where my eyes move around a little bit.
1: Okay.
0: That is important to the story.
1: Mm-hmm.
0: So I was a supermarket trolley boy. Been there probably, I don't know, a month or 6 weeks. And the young store manager was a very cocky young fella, shall I say. Anyway, one day I'd finished, I'd clocked off, and yes, these are, you know, late 80s, so we still did have the old clock off and time card machine.
1: Yeah, of course.
0: And I'd clocked off as I was at the back in the storeroom, and he yelled out my last name and went, you know, blah, blah, blah, blah, blah. I went, well, I've just clocked off. He's like, I care. Get it done. I went, no, I'm clocked off. I'm already 10 minutes late. And he went, listen here, you little googly-eyed bastard. And I went, excuse me?
1: How old were you at this stage, Brett?
0: 17.
1: Yeah, young. Yeah, you said that, 17. Bit overwhelming.
0: Come and say it to my face, X. I'm not going to name him, X. Come and say that to my face, right here. And he did. He came, walked up to me and said, I gave you a effing order. Now go and do it. I said, I'll do that once you apologise for saying what you said. He goes, like hell. With that, I swept both of his, with one of my legs, I swept both of his legs out from underneath him and put him on his bum. And walked out the door.
1: Never went back?
0: No. Went back the next morning. Before I'd even had a chance to clock in, he goes, oi, use my last name again. The boss wants to see you in the office. Don't even bother clocking in. I went, oh, okay, this will be good. Yep, righto. So I go up to the big boss's office. You wanted to see me, Mr. Such and Such? He goes, yeah, take a seat. Said, look, we've had some complaints. Apparently a few cars have been hit with trolleys. I went, well, that's absolute BS. That's rubbish. Blah, blah, blah. And he's, oh, well, you know, blah, blah, blah. I went, this is crap. I said, so what's X said to you? He goes, what do you mean? I said, okay. He goes, look, We're going to have to finish you up. The girls have done your pay up in the office. Go and see them. They'll give you your pay. I went, yeah, not a problem. Walked down to the office, got got the pay from the pay girls, walked back to the manager's office, or the big boss's office, by which time X was in the office. And I said, so what's he told you? He said, nothing yet. He just got you. He goes, okay, blah, blah, blah. And he didn't say a word what happened the day before.
1: Yeah.
0: And I turned around to the big boss and I said, this is the type of gutless dog that he is. He's not telling you the truth.
1: Sounds like more of a reflection on the poor quality of the way the business was being run.
0: Well, like I said, the young store manager was a cocky SOB. And the big boss, you know, whatever
1: not much
0: he was
1: better.
0: Told, he believed. But bottom line is, by the time I walked out of there that day, both of them were actually on the floor. And I walked out.
1: Wow. Brett, interesting story. Hope it probably still not resolved to any great satisfaction, but it was poorly handled by the sounds of it. Thank you. Si, morning.
3: Morning, Tommy. How are you?
1: Good. We've got about 60 seconds, Si. What did you want to add?
3: Yeah, I just put it all about what I was going to say to you.
1: You've forgotten what you were going to say?
3: No, after all that.
1: Let me ask you a very quick question, and you know what I'm going to ask. Is there any sign of a wheels down from overseas?
3: December.
1: Which month?
3: December.
1: December married. Of this year.
3: Married.
1: And married.
3: Yep.
1: Now, listen, if I'm not invited, Jay's not invited, Nathan's not in, yeah, we're thrilled for you. That's great news. But we would hope to have the invitation in the next, 6 or 8 weeks.
3: I'm telling you right now, she's divorced her husband and the final countdown, the final countdown.
1: It's coming up in December. Wow, Jay. I think there is something there to which you and I can look forward.
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1: News from here, there, everywhere. George Donikian coming up in the next half hour. Tony, Robbie Flower wore glasses when playing certainly underage footy. Don Scott wore contacts. Why don't you take a drive to Painesville? Short stay at Mariner's Cove. Magnificent, Ray.
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16: Good morning, I'm Dusty Fitzpatrick. The Israeli embassy has criticised changes to Labor's draft policy platform ahead of this week's national conference. The proposed amendments oppose Israel's presence in Gaza and remove a demand for Hamas to be excluded from a future Palestinian state. The embassy claims this proposal places too much responsibility on Israel for the ongoing conflict and not enough on Hamas. In his first speech as British PM, Andy Burnham has promised to boost public housing and honour defence commitments. He's outlined a 10-year plan for the country following the formal resignation of Keir Starmer. Speaking from Downing Street, Mr. Burnham also pledged to end rough sleeping.
17: We will help people to live well, building a more preventative state, investing in people's success rather than paying for failure. And that work starts now.
16: The Iranian-backed Houthi rebels have announced a maritime blockade on Saudi Arabia, citing the kingdom's oppressive siege on Yemen. The listed terrorist group is expected to target Saudi oil carrying ships close to the Red Sea. The move threatens to place even greater pressure on global energy supplies as restrictions remain in the Strait of Hormuz. Climate Change Minister Chris Bowen's department is reportedly spending $4 million on resort accommodation for foreign bureaucrats. Jamel Wells explains.
19: The Australian says the money will be spent to host delegates at a pre-COP31 meeting in Fiji in October. Mr. Bowen will preside over the meeting. The government has allegedly reserved the accommodation and some foreign delegations will pay back their own costs. It's understood some Australian bureaucrats will also stay in exclusive resorts at taxpayer expense. The opposition has accused Mr. Bowen of wasting millions of taxpayer dollars. Jamel Wells reporting.
16: Border Force officials have seized record-breaking amounts of illegal cigarettes and vapes over the past year. News Corp reports more than 2,000 tonnes of illicit tobacco has been captured, as well as more than 13 million e-cigarettes. The seized products account for nearly $5 billion in lost tobacco taxes. Also making news, a 17-year-old boy's been charged, accused of setting fire to a school in central west New South Wales, and a Queensland woman is said to be doing well after giving birth to what's thought to be Australia's first set of identical quadruplet girls. The babies have been delivered by C-section at Royal Brisbane and Women's Hospital. Checking the markets, the Dow Jones trading down 291 points, the Nasdaq trading up 63, one Australian dollar buying 70.01 US cents.
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16: Former Wallaby Isaiah Parisi is returning to Rugby Australia from a stint overseas, signing a 2-year deal with the Queensland Reds. The 29-year-old says next year's Rugby World Cup is a goal.
21: The main reason was to sign because I wanted to come back to the Reds family, but also to sort of propel myself into Wallaby's contention again. But that's obviously going to come off the back of doing my job for Queensland, ultimately doing the best that I can for this club.
16: The PNG Chiefs are targeting Joey Manu ahead of their entry into the NRL in 2028. The former Roosters star has met with Chiefs officials as he contemplates a return from French Rugby Union. Bobby Hill could have played his last game for Collingwood in the AFL. The Pies have reportedly started talks about terminating his contract. That is the very latest in news and in sport.
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16: Around the country, morning frost and mostly sunny in Canberra, a top of 15 degrees. In Melbourne, partly cloudy, a top of 16. Mostly sunny in Sydney with a top of 20 degrees. A shower or two for Brisbane with a top of 22. In Perth, a shower or two as well, and 18 degrees the top. In Adelaide, partly cloudy today and 17. Sunny in Darwin, heading for a top temperature of 30 degrees. Showers and 15 degrees expected today in Hobart.
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1: Thank you for all those great suggestions. I love your suggestions for doing a road trip. Nathan Kosher, we might even invite George Dinnikin to come with us. Road trip this weekend. Maybe Mansfield. Perhaps Daylesford. Anywhere along the Great Ocean Road. Bonnie Doon. Got to go and have a look at Bonnie Doon, mate. Dunkeld, beautiful place there, the Royal Mail Hotel. What could possibly go wrong? Leon Gaffer. Yes, Painesville. So we're getting together a bit of a list. Can we do all of them? No, probably not. Not in one weekend, but things to do. Thank you for all that, that information. Sandra Ringwood, good morning.
30: Good morning, Tony.
1: Sandra, hi. I'm well, thank you. What did you want to add?
30: Well, you were talking about male teachers.
1: Yes.
30: Now, I had a male teacher when I was in fifth class in primary school, just after I lost my dad. Have I told you this story?
1: Just remind me, Sandra.
30: Well, he just decided, I was acting out, I think, because I just lost my father and I was probably pretty upset. And,
1: of course.
30: You know, and just before my dad passed away, he said to me, when I was in fourth class, if I came in the first 10 in the class, he'd buy me a watch. And so I came ninth. So he bought me a watch. So I wore this watch with great pride. Anyway, this teacher decided because I was acting out, he'd throw my watch out the window.
1: Oh, no.
30: Oh, yes.
1: Sandra.
30: He was a mongrel, Tony. He really was.
1: What an arsehole.
30: Yeah, well, I found it. But anyway, that's not the point. And anyway, you were talking about Peter Allen before.
1: We were.
30: And Peter Allen was, his grandfather was George Woolner.
1: Hence the lyric in the song.
30: And my grandmother was Nellie Woolner.
1: No, related.
30: Yeah, well, we think there was some relation. She came out from England, but we think that there might have been some connection there.
1: Sandra, what a great story. Thank you. Always good to talk to you on the program. 133-693 is our telephone number for a Tuesday morning.

0: Oh, check on that. Setting the tone beautifully. The wonderful, the legendary, if you don't mind, the George Stanicki. And good morning, George.
1: Good morning. I love that choice of music. That gets you up. It's perfect breakfast music. I love it. Well done, guys.
0: Georgie, I got to be honest with you. And I'm disappointed to say, I'm a bit embarrassed to say it, I guess, but I will anyway, because I specialise in making a fool of myself, that I really got in to this World Cup for the first time in ways that I never thought I would in the last month.
1: Yeah, I totally agree with you. There are a whole lot of people out there, we call them football snobs, and they've been waiting for years to have a go and have a crack at this, at criticising this World Cup tournament because they thought it was too big, too expensive, too everything. And the truth of the matter is that, yes, it was expensive, but there wasn't a spare seat in the house. There were some epic contests, some fabulous emotional moments. The fans loved it. America discovered it. I remember they had the World Cup back in 1994 and, you know, it sort of came and went. Didn't really make too many ripples in America. But this time round, it's been extraordinary. You've got American television hosts talking about it in a way that they've never talked about before. And it has gripped the world. In fact, you had 48 countries competing over 39 days, 104 games. And it had it all, emotion, controversy. It kept every journalist in, who's looking for a job, in a job, because there were enough stories to cover. And you had a lot of journos who had gone over, they were given an opportunity to do something as a bit of a thank you for all your hard work. And they didn't expect to get too much out of the tournament. And they simply loved it. So you're spot on.
0: You're right.
1: You nailed it. It was amazing.
0: Enjoyed it and learned a lot more and still don't know a lot. There's still little nuances that I still don't go quite get, but that will come. I tell you what was amazing, though, just the culture and the enthusiasm that people genuinely seem to have for the game, both locally and certainly you can see globally, people's passion for it is phenomenal.
1: When people are getting up at 2 and 3 in the morning, not for just a watch party, but to get into the grip and soak it all up, you know it's for real. And we have a coffee shop around the corner here in Port Melbourne, and they're Colombian people. And whilst Colombia was competing, you couldn't have got a more exciting place to go and get a morning coffee. And the only time they got even more excited was when Argentina lost to Spain, because I think that lovely feeling that neighbours have, Colombia and Argentina, it was on show.
0: Very, very much. On the downside, and I know people loathe, well, there's two things really. I'm led to believe that that so-called hydration break, whatever that means, was that a first?
1: First for a World Cup.
0: Yeah, okay.
1: Very much so, yeah. Engineered for American television or for world television.
0: Advertising.
1: And also some of the games, must be said were played in extraordinary humidity. This is a winter sport. It's not really meant to be played in oppressive conditions. And some of those matches across three countries, we're talking about for the first time in the history of the World Cup, there were three co-hosts, America, Mexico, and Canada. They all did themselves proud. A lot of people said there'd be enormous challenges. There were challenges getting from one game to another, but it was done as seamlessly as possible. And all I've heard from a great many people, journalists included, and they'll tell you first if it was a problem, they loved it. They thought it was extraordinary. So aside from that, the controversy, hey, it gave people something to talk about or bitch about.
0: Yeah, it certainly did. And just the other thing before we move away from the soccer, the World Series, just amazing.
1: Yeah.
0: How many women, based on, the enthusiasm in the, if you look at the audience, young women are passionate about it, which is great.
1: Yeah. Young girls, young boys, young women. Look, it's what people don't readily understand, because in Australia we have been dominated for years and years and years in media parlance, in media terms, by the NFL and the AFL. Not the NFL, the NRL.
0: NRL, yeah.
1: So,
0: rugby league.
1: Yeah. So rugby league and the AFL in Western Australia, South Australia, Victoria,
0: Tassie,
1: and a little bit in Queensland, but really that's rugby league country. But and the game in this country hasn't really had the opportunity to blossom, but we've got a magnificent crop of young men and women, either the Matildas or the young Socceroos, and they will do us proud over the next 4 to 8 years because they're going to come into their own, and we're getting access to see some tremendous talent, and they're going to show themselves, and I'm very excited about that. And they're growing in the A-League, which was a part of the world where people said, it's not a development league. It's not an opportunity to come and learn how to play the game. Well, it is, and many of the Socceroos were grown or raised in the A-League. So it was very exciting.
0: George, stay there. If you don't mind, I want to talk to you about one of the great cricketers too, Sir Garfield Sobers, Gary Sobers. What a story that is. We'll do that next. Special guest, we catch up with George when he's available to us. Sir George Danicki, and news from here, there, everywhere. Come, if you want to add anything, you're more than welcome to join us. 133693.
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0: George Tanicki in news from here, there, and everywhere. We'll talk about Sir Garfield Sobers in just a moment. I know you were there yesterday too, the seeing off of Darren Hinch. What an occasion. And Darren James was a masterclass under not easy circumstances. It's not his natural talent to be doing. Well, he's very gifted and talented. We know that. But to do that to the audience right around Australia on the telly and on the radio was wonderful. And some of those speeches, well, most of them were just outstanding.
1: Yeah, they were. It struck the right tone. Yeah. I think that's what Darren managed to get. It had some wonderful moments. I thought Craig Willis, who actually he basically did the message from Darren's brother. Darren's brother was there, but they asked Craig Willis to do the eulogy. And that was exciting. I thought Tony Taddeo did a great job. Some of the great characters. I thought also the doctor who gave him his liver was remarkable, gave us another perspective in what has been a remarkable life, the life of Darren Hinch. But the only jarring note might well have been the welcome to country. I don't think Darren would have appreciated it or cared very much for it. But it was part of the state funeral, and there you go. It was very well done from start to finish. I thought everyone who contributed, Rhonda Birchmore, Bobby Valentine.
0: She was great,
1: yeah. And members of his family who sang. They were terrific. They were really, really good. And what was, a sad occasion was a special occasion because, as I touched on earlier, Darren managed to get that lovely tone.
0: He did.
1: Yeah, feel from the start to the finish.
0: I tell you what, Ray Martin just remains the consummate professional.
1: Yeah, look, they've had a long time together, 50-odd years.
0: Yep.
1: And he managed to tell some great stories. And that's the nub of it. Well done. All round, very well. Very well done. Seamless.
0: There will be many people listening right across Australia as we speak, Georgie. Sir Garfield Sobers, Gary Sobers, if you like, just shy of his 90th, but one of the best. Even people like Sir Don, I see, was quoted as saying, certainly one of the best innings in Australia that he ever saw. A masterful 245 runs for the rest of the world back in the early 70s, about 72, I think.
1: Ian Botham was asked the other day, who would he have? And they gave him a whole bunch of names, and he kept saying, Sir Garfield, Sir Garfield, Sir Garfield. What couldn't he do? Take the new ball, use it to swing, use it fast. Then he needed to an over-the-wrist spinner or finger spinner. And then, of course, one of the most magnificent fieldsmen we've ever seen. And then add the bat. Listen, many, many years ago in Sydney, we had a chance to work together. And I took him to my golf club, the Lakes Golf Club in Sydney, for a round of golf. And as we rocked up, the club pro, John Sheargold, said to me, I see you've got a guest. Is he going to need a set of clubs? I said, he certainly will. He said to me, left or right-handed? I said, just one second. Sir Garfield, left or right-handed? He says, whatever they've got available. And Johnny looked at me, went, who have you got? I said, Sir Garfield Sobers.
0: Yeah.
1: He proceeded to go out and played with one set of clubs, and halfway around across the round, he's come up behind a tree, and lo and behold, turned the club over and proceeded to hit the most magnificent recovery shot. And I looked around and went, yep, that's Sir Garfield. Bad knees and all, he was magnificent.
0: And a pretty good speaker in the late 80s for Apex, Wendouree Apex Club. It's a long time ago. Ran a big dinner, planned it, orchestrated it, sold lots of tickets, packed it out in Ballarat. He was just really good, surrounded by some people. We did vision of his games and things. He was great.
1: He won a Sheffield Shield for South Australia. And he won all the records, the most runs, the most wickets, the most catches. People don't understand, especially today, how magnificent, how seriously talented

0: Yeah.
1: Hey, Georgie, love your work. It's always good to have you on the program, and I thank you for time on Australia Overnight.
0: No worries. Have a great morning.
1: Thank you, George. The great George Danikian. News from here, there, and everywhere.
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6: Good morning, it's Brad Arnold from Transport Victoria. Some works running overtime in Truckanada at the moment on Palmer's Road. Look out for speed lane restrictions in place near Sedgefield Avenue. That's causing some minor delays there south of Leakes Road. Drive with caution with crews there still on site. Freeways though, running well. Looking okay for the Western Freeway past Caroline Springs onto the bypass M80 Ring Road and down to the Westgate Freeway. Tullamarine Freeway clear run to and from Melbourne Airport if you're catching a flight. And the train's running well to and from the city.
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8: What's happened, Dean?
9: 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I put in my application and my mother's over 6 weeks ago. Have not heard anything. Got a confirmation on the first email. I've called them Vic Services Victoria twice. Told the first time I'd get an email within 2 days. I heard nothing. 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
8: We'll get your details, because if it's been 7 weeks, that suggests that something has gone wrong.
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1: Thank you for all those wonderful texts. Thank you. It's always good to have the great man on the program. You're right. The doctor spoke very well yesterday too, Tone. Remember to us all, everything in moderation. People like Ray Martin and Rhonda Birchmore. Morning, Rhonda. Just fantastic. The 80s West Indies cricket team, so good. Yes, they were. They batted right down to their travel agent. I'm not too sure what that means. It was funny. They had a state funeral for Darren and not one politician. Well, there you go. And it's Darren. Darren was the host. Darren. I'm Tony Mac. For all we know, we may never meet again. May our hands only ever be held out in friendship, never in want. Ross and Russ next. It's all happening 3AW. Good morning.
7: 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When you're ready to sell your home, call Ian Reid Vendor Advocates first. 3AW News.
15: 10 degrees in.

0: Melbourne, partly cloudy, a top today, 16. It's 5:30. Good morning. I'm David Armstrong. It's been revealed the Premier, Jacinta Allen, authorised an $837 million taxpayer payment to a big build consortium. The Age reporting today that consortium had threatened to publicly air claims that Labor had forced it to cave in to CFMEU demands. New documents revealing the consortium that worked on the Metro Tunnel would have no option but to sue the Victorian government that would have publicly exposed the cost blowout caused by Labor's backing of the corrupt union. A crime scene's been established in Nunawading where a business has gone up in flames. Emergency services called to the Springvale Road business around 11:15. No one was inside at the time. Police investigation's ongoing. A private road repair contractor says he has never been busier fixing potholes across Victoria. Scott Hilton from Super Sealing is accusing the state government of spending its road repair budget in the wrong places.
1: Should be on preventative maintenance, but they're actually spending on reactive maintenance. So once the problem's there, the pothole is there, that's what they're spending their money on. So many years ago, the roads were some of the best in the country. Now they're the laughing stock of the country.
0: New traffic numbers from the City of Melbourne show the number of trucks avoiding the new Westgate Tunnel. There's almost three times as many six-axle heavy vehicles now using two suburban roads since the tunnel opened. Councillors blaming a mapping blunder by the Allen government. Israel has criticised proposed changes to Labor's policy platform ahead of the party's national conference. Here's Nelson Scott.
2: Among the policies debated at this week's National Labor Conference will be a platform that would significantly shift the party's stance on Israel. The draft proposal opposes West Bank settlements, criticises a new Israeli death penalty law, and drops the demand that Hamas be excluded from a future Palestinian state. Israel's embassy has condemned the platform as one-sided, arguing it unfairly blames their nation for the conflict in Gaza while absolving Hamas of responsibility. The draft follows the government officially recognising a Palestinian state at the UN last year. Nelson Scott, Canberra.
0: In his first speech as the new British Prime Minister, Andy Burnham has promised to boost public housing and honour defence commitments. He's outlined a 10-year plan for his country following the resignation of Keir Starmer. Speaking from Downing Street, Mr. Burnham also pledging to end rough sleeping.
3: We will help people to live well, building a more preventative state, investing in people's success rather than paying for failure. And that work starts now.
0: In finance, Wall Street is down 283 points. Now dollars trading at 69.98 US.
4: 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NAB, more than money.
0: Nathan Buckley's described missing out on the Tasmanian coaching job as a fork in the road. The former Collingwood captain and coach says it's still a bit early to know exactly what is next. Carlton's coaching race is reportedly down to four names. St Kilda assistant Corey Enright, Fremantle's Jamie Graham and Cat James Kelly, as well as current interim coach Josh Fraser. Crows coach Matthew Nick says he's disappointed the tribunal has upheld a three-match ban for an Adelaide forward for rough conduct. Nathan Lyon is poised to make his Australian test return in Darwin against Bangladesh next month, the squad to be named today. And Italy has reportedly held talks with former Man City boss Pep Guardiola about becoming their new national team coach. That's the latest news and sports.
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7: Good morning, it's Brad Arnold from Transport Victoria. Some works running overtime in Truckanada at the moment on Palmer's Road. Look out for speed lane restrictions in place near Sedgefield Avenue. That's causing some minor delays there south of Leakes Road. Drive with caution with crews there still on site. Freeways, though, running well. Looking okay for the Western Freeway past Caroline Springs onto the bypass M80 Ring Road and down to the Westgate Freeway. Tullamarine Freeway, clear run to and from Melbourne Airport if you're catching a flight. And the trains running well to and from the city.
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4: 3AW weather. When it's cold outside, stay warm in Underworks heat mods, extra warm thermals and socks. 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
0: A partly cloudy day ahead with a top of 16 degrees. Tomorrow, showers increasing 17. By Thursday, a shower or two, 12. On the bays, north at least, 15 knots and waves below a metre. At Preston, 8. Curio, 4. The city, it's 10 degrees. David Armstrong, Melbourne's own 3AW.
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1: This is exciting.
0: It's very exciting. W.C. Field said, never work with children or animals.
1: Mm-hmm.
0: Right. In 2009, there was this famous incident on A Current Affair.
2: Now, yesterday morning, I came out into the front yard and the dogs were across the road. And as soon as they saw me, they came bounding over.
0: Then in 2022, Chompers was, Tony Jones was interviewing a recipient of the Order of Australia on his morning show on this radio station, and this happened.
3: If you look in the back of one of those ambulances in their heyday compared to the back of a paramedics van today, it would be vastly different, I dare say.
4: Absolutely no comparison. The ambulances in the old days had a bed. And that was it. Just a moment, please.
5: Come on, shut that door back!
4: I'm sorry.
0: Someone shut that dog up. And last night, on the bastion of journalistic consciousness that is the ABC 7:30 report,
1: wow,
0: Barnaby Joyce was being interviewed.
6: Seems to me, Barnaby Joyce, that your decision to defect to One Nation is dragging you further into a place of intolerance and racial discrimination. You're defending your leader, but are you really comfortable with where she is taking you?
7: I think... Sit down! Sorry. It's a dog.
1: It had to be clarified. It was a dog.
0: So it was the dog's sin that it was standing up.
7: Sit down!
1: Oh.
0: Yeah, one more time.
7: It's a dog. Sit down! Sorry. It's a dog.
0: The dog goes, I was just standing up.
1: I need to see it.
0: Right.
1: Can we see it? So, was Barnaby a farmer?
0: No, he's from New England, isn't he? So he's up in the Armidale way.
1: And he, I think he's done an accounting degree,
0: yeah,
1: which doesn't mean he wasn't a farmer.
0: Farmer adjacent, I'm being told.
1: Is that how farmers talk to dogs? I think it is.
0: Yeah, it is, well, Ando, of course, is a farm boy who had working dogs.
1: Yeah.
0: I was thinking, working dogs is... Get way back.
1: Way back. Yeah.
0: Is that it?
1: Get back. Yeah.
0: Way back.
1: Wait, yeah. Right. Ando will have a few for us.
0: Yeah. I'm pretty sure Ando told us once what kangaroos do with farm dogs is that they grab them and drown them in the dam.
1: Mm-hmm. Yeah.
0: Right. Well, on the coat of arms you get for that one.
7: Sit down!
0: And Damien would like to thank the 500 million people who sent that through to him last night.
7: Sit down!
0: And whilst I'm mentioning him, 133-693, what is it you say to working dogs on a farm?
1: Excellent.
0: Get way back, I'm thinking.
1: We might even
0: Ando will stroll confidently through the door in a minute.
1: We might even get a top 7 things that you can say to a working dog.
0: Oh, that's great.
1: Potentially.
0: Yeah.
1: You never know.
0: Hey, mate, you know what we should do?
1: Get down.
0: 133-693, best version of it, coming Scorcher. Okay, one more time.
7: Sit down!
0: Sit down!
7: It's a dog.
1: you got to do the follow up as well.
0: Oh, okay. One more
7: time. Sit down! Sorry. It's a dog.
0: Sit down! Sorry, it's the dog.
1: Sit down! Sorry, it's the dog.
8: One more time, Damien.
7: Sit down! Sorry. It's a dog.
0: Sit down!
1: Oh.
8: Sorry. It's the dog.
0: Oh, that's the win.
1: That,
0: you win.
1: That wins.
0: You win. You
1: very
0: win.
1: Good, Mark.
0: That's great. Dave, what do you say to working dogs?
9: Back in the day, your mate, John Clark, alias Fred Bagg, would always say, get behind.
1: Get behind.
0: Yes, get behind. Might be different in New Zealand than here, but we'll go with that. And thank you for mentioning John.
1: Yeah.
0: One more time, Dave.
10: Dave, you're from here.
9: Get behind.
1: Oh, hang on.
0: Sorry, Dave, you're a star. Armo from the door.
7: Sit down!
11: It's a dog.
0: The sit down, I give 97 out of 100.
1: Easy.
0: The sit down, the dog, I give 43.
1: Yeah, I'm with you.
0: But the sit down was just group class.
1: Wow.
0: That was so good.
1: You had to immediately behave, didn't you?
0: I've mentioned Damien Tardio this morning.
1: Oh, gosh, yeah, I know where this is going.
0: All right. Earlier this year... we discovered that there was the New York Radio Festival, and we thought if we nominate ourselves for an award, we'll get to go over there.
1: Precisely.
0: And collect the gong.
1: Yeah.
0: So there were eight categories. Mm. We nominated ourselves in all eight categories.
1: We flooded the zone.
0: Right, we flooded the zone. We parked the bus. And then we discovered after we'd paid the money.
1: A lot of.
0: Yeah. The radio station paid half. You and I paid the other half.
1: Yeah.
0: We discovered it was a virtual awards ceremony. So we weren't going to be able to go anyway. And then to our great surprise, we didn't win in any category.
1: Can you believe that?
0: Right. No, I can totally believe that. But we got sort of, we got a certificate for having been a finalist in one of the eight categories.
1: It's just, and the certificate itself has just arrived.
0: The certificate has arrived.
1: There we go.
0: And it was presented to me when I got in here this morning. The only reason I mention it is, finalist.
1: Oh, yeah, here we go.
0: All right. 2026 finalist.
1: Have you seen this demo?
0: Award.
1: Mm.
0: All right. It nominates the seven people involved in this program as follows.
1: Mm, yeah.
0: Ross Stevenson, Russell Howcroft, Mark Davidson, Sophie Clemens, Maya Van Ez, Sophie Lee Nguyen, and Damien A. Tardio.
1: Oh, come off it.
0: What's with the sudden appearance of a middle initial just for you? Right?
1: Well, he is A. Tardio.
0: He is Damien A. Tardio, according to this thing. So, here we go.
1: Mm.
0: Have a go.
1: Mm.
0: What's his middle name? Oh, I've got it.
1: Have you?
0: Antonio.
1: Antonio Tardio's excellent.
0: Anthony.
1: Augustus, sorry. I was going.
0: Oh, Augustus.
1: Augustus.
0: What a great name that'd be.
1: Wouldn't you? It sort of makes you feel quite, you know.
0: Because you'd have the diminutive Gus. Yeah. You could go with Gus. Augustus Gustardio.
1: Gustardio.
0: Gustardio's a great name.
1: Mm, you know what?
0: Yeah. Is this the best initial middle name? When the night has come and the land is dark. Oh, yeah, no. Damien, and don't tell me the answer. Tell me the answer's Ben E. King. I was going to scour my brain. Partly, is there a song called, what does he say to the dog? Shut up or sit down? No, sit down. Is there a song called Sit Down, It Was the Dog?
1: Well, it could be produced really very rapidly, could it not?
0: That would be, play it one more time, Dan.
1: Here we go.
0: David.
7: Sit down! Sorry, it's a dog.
0: That would be the second most common use of the excuse, sorry, it's the dog.
1: Very good.
0: Number one. It would be superseded by another, sorry, it's the dog.
1: Yeah, Dad uses that often.
0: Yeah, sorry, it's the dog. What's the song called? The song's called Sorry, It's the Dog,
1: yeah,
0: isn't it?
1: Yeah.
0: There. Sorry, it's the dog.
1: Oh, that's funny.
0: What's the name of the dog? Wouldn't you love to know, what's the name of Barnaby Joyce's dog?
1: Augustus.
0: 133693, what is the name of Barnaby Joyce's dog? Partly cloudy at top of 16. It wasn't 16's bottom yesterday, was it?
1: Sit down.
0: 16 degrees, it's 10 degrees now. It's a quarter to six.
7: Sit down! Sorry, it's a dog.
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12: It's Brad Arnold for Transport Victoria. Delays continue for southbound traffic along Springvale Road through Nutterwadding after a collision just south of the Maroondah Highway. Two lanes currently closed. The emergency services guiding traffic into those right lanes to remain open. Otherwise, a clear run for the Maroondah Highway in towards Box Hill. Some minor delays at the moment on the other side of town. Truganina inbound on Palmer's Road. Works continue with speed and lane restrictions in place near Sedgefield Avenue. If you're on the trains this morning, looking clear across the board, plenty trip on the Transport Victoria website.
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25: I'm the police car. Police car.
0: 11 minutes to 6. CSI Melbourne with media officer...
26: Catherine McLeod,
0: what do you got?
27: Morning, guys. So we've charged a man after a search warrant in Brighton East yesterday following a month-long investigation into the distribution of illicit substances in Brighton. The Caulfield Divisional Response Unit attended two units on North Road yesterday. During that search, we allegedly located a commercial quantity of cocaine with an estimated street value of approximately $100,000 as well as some ketamine. We also seized $45,000 in cash, which we believe to be the proceeds of crime. That 28-year-old man has been charged with a number of drug offences and will head to court this morning.
0: Interestingly, I discovered yesterday, and this is not for you to deal with, Catherine, not only do Victoria Police, when they stop people for a roadside drug test, not test for cocaine, they don't test for ketamine either.
1: No, and yet they could. Yeah. They could.
0: Easily.
1: They could easily do it. In that their framework exists for them to do it, there's just an active decision not to do it.
0: Yeah.
1: Yes?
0: Yeah. I was trying to work out why Damien played Mr. Red, and that's because ketamine is a horse tranquilizer.
1: Yeah.
0: Right. I have a follow-up question about Catherine. What else have you got?
27: We've arrested a man after three suspicious fires overnight. The first and the biggest one was at an unoccupied premises on Springvale Road at about 11:15. No one was inside that building at the time, but it's been very extensively damaged in the blaze. And then the second and third both occurred on Doncaster Road in Doncaster a short time later, where he damaged a fence and some bushes. He was arrested nearby in Borwon North, and that 41-year-old will now be interviewed by our Boroondara Crime Investigation Unit detectives.
1: Good me.
0: Okay, follow-up question, Catherine, from this time yesterday. You told us about the...
1: Yes.
0: I had no idea how bad that smash was on the Balti following a woman who did a U-turn in the Burnley Tunnel.
1: We did know the car was going the wrong way up that up the Burnley, didn't we?
0: Oh, my God. Yeah. And then you saw the vision.
1: Yeah.
0: And amazing stuff from Jackie Felgate yesterday, who had the Uber driver whose car was run into by the car coming at high speed the other way.
1: It was a great interview as well.
0: Oh, amazing that people didn't die. That woman, Catherine, was charged also with possessed drug of dependence.
1: Mm-hmm.
0: Would you be able
27: Correct.
0: To... What drug of dependence was it, Catherine?
27: I don't actually know. We do have a question in with the informant, so we will definitely follow it up for you and let you know, but I can't tell you off the top of my head.
0: Okay, but you will follow up and find out for us what particular drug of dependence it was.
27: We will follow up. Yes, we will.
0: Imagine if it's cocaine.
1: Imagine.
0: So if that woman had been stopped
1: mm-hmm.
0: and roadside drug tested by Victoria Police,
1: yes.
0: they would not have tested her for cocaine.
1: I wonder, though, Catherine, whether she would have had a blood test.
27: Yes, I believe she would have when they both would have been taken off to hospital.
1: And the blood test would... it's going to reveal whatever drugs were in her system, if there
27: Correct.
1: Were any.
0: I think, I was doing some reading on this subject yesterday, and I think that's the only way a driver gets tested for
1: that's
0: cocaine
1: right.
0: in Victoria
1: right.
0: is if they're injured, taken to hospital,
1: right.
0: and give a blood test. Apart from that,
1: yep.
0: play on. Nothing wrong with it. Good on you. Sorry to not putting you on the spot, Catherine, but we would love to know what is the drug of dependence that was found in her car.
27: Mm-hmm.
0: You're on it. Excellent.
1: Good on you. I've got a question for you, Ross.
0: Media Officer Catherine McLeod. Yeah.
1: Are we the susfire capital of the world?
0: I wonder whether we are.
1: I think, given the amount of susfires that we have, could there possibly be somewhere else that's got more susfires? I would doubt it.
0: But what are we? Are the world's most livable
1: susfire?
0: No. No.
1: Oh, on fire. Oh.
0: No. Come on. One again, guess the word that's going to go in here.
1: Mel.
0: Come on. World's most. I know. I'm confidence in the folks. No further guessing. Two bottles of the Bortoli, handcrafted of Heathcote Shiraz. If indeed we are the world's susfire capital of the world.
1: Yes.
0: We are not the world's most livable city. We are the world's what city? 133693. I needed to repair my shoes yesterday.
1: On you.
0: So, I just needed super glue. So I knew that, I thought the newsagent will have super glue. So I went up to see Craig, who runs the local newsagent, said he had super glue.
1: Good fella, Craig.
0: Yeah. Within half an hour?
1: Fixed. You stuck your fingers together.
0: Within half an hour, I stuck my fingers together.
1: Well, that is.
0: Yeah.
1: So very,
0: and there's no one in my house who
1: predictable.
0: there's no one in my house who has nail polish remover.
1: Is that, and that's how you, is that right?
0: Yep. So I rang Dora two doors up and I said, have you got any nail polish remover?
1: Funny.
0: Anyway,
1: does Monkey Grip still exist?
0: Is Monkey Grip presumably was put out of business by Superglue.
1: That was a glue, wasn't it, Monkey Grip?
0: Daniel, Melbourne is the world's most...
2: Instead of livable, I'd say Melbourne is the most flammable city.
1: Good stuff, Daniel.
0: Most flammable city in the world. Nice work, Daniel. Two bottles of the Bortoli handcrafted Heathcote Shiraz. Do we going to take Jeff, are we? Jeff has a different answer. Yes, Jeff?
3: The world's most combustible city.
0: That'll do.
1: Yep.
0: That'll do as well. The Bortoli handcrafted Heathcote Shiraz.
1: Melbourne on fire.
0: 5 to 6.
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12: It's Brad Arnold from Transport Victoria. The freeway's just starting to build now. The 1H freeway through Berwick and Narre Warren, a slow stretch. It clears up by the South Gippsland Freeway. Delays for the Western Freeway around Ravenhall, especially outbound. Try to exit onto Christie's Road, allow some extra time. Delays pushing back towards the Ring Road. For inbound of the Western Freeway, delays through Aintree, Rockbank and Deanside, past Leakes Road and Hopkins Road. And still got police directing traffic southbound on Springvale Road after an earlier incident just after the Maroondah Highway. 2 out of 3 lanes currently closed.
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3: But a possible discussion later on, you know how I told you about my brother's Tesla?
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3: 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You break. You know. My phone constantly tells me that I have the volume too high.
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3: 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Sit down!
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5: 10 degrees in Melbourne, partly cloudy at top today, 16 at 6 o'clock. Good morning. I'm David Armstrong. New data reveals the Westgate Tunnel is failing. The number of trucks and semi-trailers using rat runs through Melbourne's inner north has tripled since it opened. Melbourne Council's internal traffic monitoring has found almost three times as many six-axle heavy vehicles are using two suburban roads in the area. Lord Mayor Nick Rees says the $10.2 billion toll road isn't working. As a result, it putting the community at risk. Claims today Premier Jacinta Allen authorised an $837 million taxpayer payment to a big build consortium after it threatened to sue the government, revealing links to bikies, organised crime and the corrupted CFMEU. The Age is reporting the builders had been forced to cave in to union demands. They calculated how much extra that would cost for every new train station on the Metro Tunnel project. Labour costs on the project soared from an estimate of $299 million to $901 million. A leaked document warned that the consortium would have no option but to sue the government unless it was paid more than $1.5 billion to cover the wages blowout. The Climate Change Minister Chris Bowen's department's been caught spending $4 million on resort accommodation for foreign officials. Here's Jamel Wells.
6: The Australian says the money will be spent to host delegates at a pre-COP31 meeting in Fiji in October. Mr. Bowen will preside over the meeting. The government has allegedly reserved the accommodation and some foreign delegations will pay back their own costs. It's understood some Australian bureaucrats will also stay in exclusive resorts at taxpayer expense. The opposition has accused Mr. Bowen of wasting millions of taxpayer dollars. Jamel Wells reporting.
5: Man's been arrested over three fires in Melbourne's east overnight. A fire caused extensive damage to a building on Springvale Road in Nunawading just after 11 o'clock. Then a short time later, a fence and bushes were set alight on Doncaster Road in Doncaster. Police arrested a 41-year-old in Baldwin North. He will now be interviewed by detectives. Melbourne Central is in for a $170 million makeover. It will be a major 14% expansion to the Lonsdale Street precinct. It will house a Japanese bookshop alongside open-air restaurants with views of the city. In finance, Wall Street is down 305 points. Our dollar, $69.98 US.
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5: Nathan Buckley says it's still a bit early to know exactly what is next for his coaching career after Ken Hinckley was appointed as Tasmanian coach. The former Collingwood coach has ruled himself out of both the Essendon and Carlton jobs. Buckley telling Fox Footy last night, he found out on Sunday.
7: Heard from Benny Gale yesterday afternoon, a missed call and then a text, because obviously things were moving pretty quickly, so went home, kicked the dog, threw the toys out of the cot, and and then woke up this morning and went to my job at Geelong. So I think it's taken me a little bit of time to reflect, because I was really keen on it.
5: Adelaide be without forward Darcy Fogarty for games against Collingwood, Essendon and Richmond, the tribunal upholding a three-game ban for striking. Women's Tennis Association's changing its policy on transgender players. Only biological women will be permitted to play. Players will be subjected to a cheek swab
8: and a blood or saliva test once in their career. That's the latest news and sport.
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11: It's Brad Arnold from Transport Victoria. After a building fire overnight in Nattawadding, still got two lanes closed southbound on Springvale Road, just after the Maroondah Highway. Police still directing traffic past that incident, allowing some extra time. The freeways continue to build. The Western Freeway, slow run up towards Dean Side, past that Hopkins Road inbound entry ramp. Delays for the Monash Freeway building quickly through Berwick and Narre Warren. And the Hume Freeway, slow run inbound past Cooper Street. For on the trains this morning, looking clear across the board to and from the city. Plenty of trip at the Transport Victoria website.
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8: A partly cloudy day with a top of 16 degrees. Tomorrow, showers increasing 17, and on Thursday, a shower or two, 13. On the base, northerlies at 10 to 15 knots and waves below a metre. At Coolaroo, 8. At Avalon, 4. The city, it is 10 degrees. David Armstrong, Melbourne's own 3AW.
9: 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The white glove mover makes moving a breeze, and your new place will feel like home from day one.
3: 7 after 6. We'll only touch lightly on this.
16: Okay.
3: AFL legend Mick Malthouse has told the Melbourne court he acted in fight or flight mode when he used an exercise bar to fend off three intruders at his home.
16: Right. Well, I suppose I'm thinking what everyone else is thinking.
3: Yeah. Well, you're entitled to. No. Well, possibly. It's a matter for the court.
16: Mm.
3: That was a bit of cross-examination of Mick Malthouse. We actually have where it was put to him that maybe he was, you know, unnecessarily aggressive. We have some audio of proceedings yesterday.
17: Oh, I see. It's my fault, is it?
3: What? Faulty Towers in the episode, O'Reilly episode. Oh, it's my fault.
17: Oh, I see. It's my fault, is it?
16: Obviously.
3: Yes. It's my fault. Well, we couldn't help reflecting if other footy coaches came up against a home invader.
16: Yes.
3: Which one would you like to come up against if you were three home invaders, right? Presumably, you might confront this man.
18: Do something!
3: Yeah, do something.
16: Wow.
3: Or this man.
19: What's your name?
20: Shane who?
19: You're quite brilliant, Shane.
3: What are your names? Or this man.
21: I'll spill up!
3: Oh, this is good. Yeah. I've got no idea where this one's going. Or this man.
22: You've got the nerve to ask me a question and even be here.
16: Oh, hang on.
3: Yeah, and you know the one we lost?
16: Mm.
3: The one we lost was my favourite of all time. We asked the folks. Have we ever asked the folks before to find it? Because when Damien, who is the genie, can't find it, Damien says, Ask the folks.
16: There we go.
3: 133-693. Can the folks possibly find Dennis Pagan where he says, any more dingbat questions?
16: Damien A grade Tardio.
3: Oh, yeah. Damien A Tardio.
16: Damien A Tardio.
3: Stories around this morning.
16: Right.
3: Prime Minister Jacinda Allen has finally apologised for her role in the cancellation of the Commonwealth Games. I wish that was true. She did not apologise.
16: It was tough. It was tough for her, wasn't it?
3: But, like, she didn't apologise. She made a statement of regret.
16: Yes.
3: Which could be as much a statement of regret about what it's done to her.
16: I understand.
3: As, okay. it was about what it's done to her. If you ought to apologise, you say, I apologise.
16: Got it.
3: But she did not.
16: So that's the sort of, that's the equation. That's the seesaw, right? If we got the seesaw, in order to get the seesaw in balance, to get this in balance, to get the universe in balance, you got to use that word. You got to use the apology word, yeah?
3: Yep. She also said she'd spoken to athletes.
16: Mm.
3: In the words of Margaret Thatcher, name them. Who have you spoken to?
16: Okay. Yeah.
3: Yeah. The athletes that you said you've spoken to, who are they?
16: Well, maybe the athletes could call us and let us know.
3: If they exist. The first home buyer dream is changing, with young Victorians increasingly open to buying with friends, family or multiple generations.
16: I think that's interesting.
3: Right. What does multiple generations mean? You buy with
16: mum and dad or granny, grandpa, uncle, aunt, maybe. I mean,
3: but presumably you don't live with grandma and grandpa.
16: Well, you might.
3: Right.
16: Yeah. Okay. There is this thing cocooning that's going on. This is all post-pandemic. It's new behaviours that happen as a result of pandemic. People are cocooning, so they're staying at home more. Right?
3: Yep.
16: And they are choosing to live multi-generationally. This is also happening, but it's mainly to do with the cost of living, Ross.
3: Artificial intelligence has breathed new life into the notorious so-called Hi Mum scam.
16: Yeah.
3: With fraudsters now using voice cloning technology to generate phone calls that sound like a victim's loved ones. Oh, my God.
16: It's never ending, is it?
3: No. So this is Sophie's idea. Yep. Not Sophie Six Names, but Clemenza.
16: Yeah.
3: She says you've got to have a code word.
16: It's very good, this idea.
3: With mum.
16: Yeah.
3: And unless mum says... you just have a code word that establishes that it is mum and not Sandra the scammer.
16: So when AI mum rings, you say to mum, AI mum, what's the code word?
3: You know, oh, no, you've got a better one than Damien. You got to, you know, what Scorch just said, the code word is, unless mum says.
0: Sit down! Sorry. Oh, it's a dog.
3: Unless mum says, sit down.
16: Yeah.
3: Sorry, it's the dog. It's not mum.
16: It's a nice idea, though.
3: Yeah.
16: It genuinely is a nice idea. Hey, mum, what's the code word? Before, you know.
3: So, and it's got to be a specific code word.
16: Mm. Mm.
3: Damien says this would be his code word.
0: Rather large knockers.
3: Oh, Damien. In a conversation with your mum.
16: Did you press the right button then?
3: Oh, good Lord. But it would need to be unique to every mum.
16: Yeah, maybe.
3: Because you couldn't say, the general code is mum's middle name.
16: Right.
3: Because the scammer will just adjust use the middle name. Well, it's got to be unique to your mum.
16: Right, that's right.
3: Yeah.
16: If I said to you, what was the registration of the family car when you were growing up?
3: I can get the letters.
16: Yes.
3: APR, because we call the car April.
16: That's very good.
3: I haven't got the numbers.
16: So then, now I'm thinking, because I could do that, but now I'm wondering, would AI...
3: Yes, it'd work it out.
16: It'd work it out.
3: Don't worry about that.
16: So it can't be that.
3: No. It's got to be unique. You and mum have got to agree your own unique code word that no one else in the world
16: Something
3: knows.
16: Like jocks and socks.
3: Is this an exchange between Paul Dowsley and Jacinda Allen yesterday? Okay.
20: It was made very clear at the time that we understood the disappointment on behalf of those athletes.
21: Acknowledging their disappointment, though, is very different to offering an apology that might mean something to the athletes.
20: Yes, and of course I am sorry. I'm sure those athletes, and I've met, as I said, I've spoken to them.
21: You said you were sorry, but it kind of got lost there.
20: No, Paul, I've given my answer, and what we're focused on...
21: What are you sorry for? What are you sorry for?
3: Oh, very good, Paul.
20: In terms of the response to the question...
3: Yeah, good. Well, good work, Paul.
16: I know. I've asked you this before. You know how the Com Games were announced just prior to the election?
3: Yeah.
16: Was it just about the election?
3: Yeah.
16: Hmm.
3: But and I'll give you another moment. She said yesterday the Auditor General backed her up. No, the Auditor General did not.
16: Mm.
3: And the Auditor General said the $6 billion figure was an exaggeration. But it wasn't $6 billion. Can we go back and find the audio? I remember saying at the time that Daniel Andrews made that up.
16: That number, yeah.
3: He said it's going to cost six or seven
16: billion
3: on the spot.
16: Yeah.
3: He couldn't help himself.
16: Yeah.
3: But by turning six, which is bull redact, on the spot, he changed it to seven.
16: In order to make it sound big enough, in order to be able to say, it's the easiest decision I've ever made.
3: And they're talking about difficult decisions.
16: Mm-hmm.
3: I love this story, and I think you do too. An Australian mother has delivered four naturally conceived identical quadruplet girls.
16: A 1 in 13 million chance.
3: Right.
16: It's the best.
3: So that they are identical quadruplets.
16: And did you see a photograph of her in the paper?
3: I think I did.
16: As a pregnant mum.
3: Yeah.
16: She just looks amazing.
3: Yeah.
16: She's a total powerhouse.
3: So, they've been named. The question that arose out of a discussion out in the open plan out there.
16: Yeah, yeah.
3: Would you dress them the same?
16: Most definitely not.
3: Right.
16: Well, I don't know.
3: Someone said yes, didn't they?
16: Well, I think they do it because I think a lot of the reason why that happened.

0: is it's just easier.
1: Right.
0: Yeah, because otherwise, you imagine the decision making that you've got to go through in order to have four different outfits. So it's easier.
1: The voice of reason.
0: Yeah.
1: Scott just said, dress them as the Beatles.
0: There we go.
1: Should call them Joan.
0: Yeah.
1: Paula.
0: Yes.
1: Georgina.
0: And?
1: And, well, Ringo's a problem.
0: What is Ringo?
1: Oh, Ringo.
0: Yeah, let's go with that. You'd have to put a little...
1: I feel like we should ring her and tell her. Call them Joan, Paula, Georgina, and Ringo.
0: Well, I mean, and identical means identical.
1: Yeah.
0: So these four are going to grow up as identical.
1: Can you imagine the sharing they'll have to do?
0: Well, that's right. I mean,
1: my assertion, you know, generalisations in the past have said there are all twins are nice people. And invariably someone rings up and says, what about those two armed robbers?
0: That's right.
1: Well, apart from the two armed robbers.
0: That's right.
1: All twins are nice people.
0: Do you know the great news in this family, Ross?
1: Yeah.
0: There's another four kids. There's four kids that already exist.
1: Right.
0: So what you would do if you're mum and dad is you give each of the kids a kid. Right. This one. Right. Harriet, you look after Harriet.
1: Oh, a heavy tag.
0: Yeah, you look after Harriet. You look after Catherine. And I'm sure that's, and I can't remember the name of the other two.
1: Let's go back to July 18. What? Let's go back to July 8. I have no idea why I'm saying this. Let's go back to July 18, 2023.
2: All the contemporary work that's been done with builders, with those who provide services, all of those who would contribute to running the Commonwealth Games in 2026. The cost is not $2.6 billion as estimated by senior departmental officials, external consultants, the government, as well as Commonwealth Games authorities. It is in fact at least $6 billion and could be as much as $7 billion.
1: Fair to go. On the spot. It is 16 after 6.
3: Hey, Dinkum, unbelievable.
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6: Good morning, it's Brad from Transport Victoria. We've got two southbound lanes closed on Springvale Road in Nutterwadding, just after the Roonda Highway, following a building fire overnight. Allow some extra time. Speed down to 40 past the emergency services. Otherwise, a clear run inbound on the Roonda Highway in towards Blackburn and Box Hill. Eastern Freeway nearby, travelling well from Springvale Road through to Hoddle Street and Alexander Parade. We've got works happening in Bulleen. Bulleen Road closed in both directions between Bridge Street and Mattingham Road until early August for North East Link works. Allow extra time detouring.
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1: 20 after 6, Associate Professor Alex Polyakov, Senior Obstetrician Gynecologist, Fertility Specialist, University of Melbourne. Professor, with these identical quadruplets, from a practical point of view in the hospital, there must be incredible protocols to go in place in order to not misidentify them.
3: Good morning, and thank you for having me. Absolutely. You mean when they're born or during the pregnancy? Well, absolutely. I mean, they would be born and they would have a little tag attached to their arm immediately, and that tag cannot be taken off. And so they would be identified in that way. And every time something needs to be done to one of the quadruplets, they would have to probably electronically check that it is the right one. Absolutely.
0: Professor, my assumption is that the mother didn't go to the full 40 weeks.
3: Well, no. In the article today, it says that they were born at about 28 weeks, which is totally appropriate because there are so many risks in this situation. And the longer the pregnancy goes, the more likely something is to happen. So you try to get them to the most advanced gestation that you can safely deliver them, but then they'll probably have to spend 2 or 3 months in the neonatal care unit to be taken care of.
1: No doubt, lots of stupid questions coming up. Is this one person divided into four?
3: Well, not particularly. I mean, what happens is an egg gets fertilized by sperm, and then very, very occasionally it splits into two. So they are indeed genetically identical, but personhood is a bit different, isn't it? So they're separate people, but they are, if you did a DNA analysis on them, they would have exactly the same DNA.
1: So effectively they are one person divided into four.
3: Well, it depends how you define personhood, I suppose.
0: Yeah, that's extraordinary, isn't it?
1: Why is it so rare?
3: Well, because the event itself is rare. I mean, we see twins, and it's not that uncommon. It's about 1 in 30, 1 in 40 pregnancies, maybe 1 in 50, depend which country you look at and the age of the parents. And usually what happens is that a woman releases two eggs, and two non-identical twins are created. Sometimes an egg splits. So after the sperm enters an egg and the embryo begins to develop, it splits into two. But to split into four, it's really extraordinarily uncommon. I've never seen it myself. And the rough estimate would probably be 1 in 10-20 million pregnancies.
1: Incredible stuff, Professor. Lovely to chat with you as always, Associate Professor Alex Polyakov.
0: Yeah, and have a look at the mum there on page 12 of the Herald Sun. You know, when she's, obviously she's pregnant, mum, but she just looks ready to go, doesn't she? Just exciting.
1: There's a movie in it.
0: Definitely.
1: It is 23 after 6.
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6: It's Brad from Transport Victoria. Got emergency services attending to a car that's gone into a house in Coburg on the corner of Bell Street and Cumberland Road. Follow the direction, allow some extra time. One eastbound lane currently closed on Bell Street heading past there. It's a delays for southbound traffic along Springvale Road and Nutterwadding for a fire overnight. Just after the Marina Highway, two left lanes currently closed. The freeways continue to build. The Monash Freeway stop start run down towards Warrigal Road. Clear run after that. Train still running well to and from the city.
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15: The ancient red Cambrian soils of our Heathcote vineyards are ideal for growing delicious dark-fruited rich Tempranillo. Crafted from these vines, De Bortoli's wood-fired Heathcote Tempranillo

0: to Mick and Annette's house, and Mick, in his own words, tried to defend himself and seems to have done fairly well in defending he and his wife. Now, when I think of Mick Malthouse on field, he took no prisoners. He played in a forthright and firm manner. There was a bloke, I'm going to say early 80s, maybe 81, a Carlton player who he clashed with a couple of times. Similar type of player. Very, very good player too, who played Ruck Rovers setter. Started at a very young age. His name, please.
1: 133693.
0: I was just interested in Bryson DeChambeau. As you both know, he was penalised 2 strokes during the second round of the British Open after trampling on grass around his ball to improve. I think it's improved his backswing, actually, not just his lie so much. And it's emerged that we knew that he said, "I just won't play tomorrow," which is just the typical of a dummy, spitty individual that he is. And then he said he would call Donald Trump into it. I guess that, I found that extremely amusing. I guess that stems from when Trump was brought in to getting the American player off during the World Cup. So from now on, if Americans are in trouble in sport around the world, ring up the White Office and see if the big man can come and help you. Ben King, I'm reading this morning, is more likely now to leave Gold Coast. Sorry, got this funny face looking at me. What I would do if I was Gold Coast is I would say to Hawthorn, where Ben King is likely to go, that's fine. We want a bloke called Mitch Lewis to come to Gold Coast, and we want your first round draft pick.
1: Dingley down.
0: Which has to be a top 10 pick.
1: No, but that's Hawthorn supporter wants Ben King.
2: Why?
0: Well, not you should can't
1: He's
0: say
1: Mitch Lewis.
2: Oh, well, that's good.
0: You can't say no Hawthorn supporter. Ben King, at the right price, Roscoe, at your price, would be a handy addition to your forward line. Mm. He would provide you with another alternative. At the Gold Coast, he's their key player, where a lot of ball goes to him, and at times it doesn't work well because Jed Walter and Ethan Reid haven't emerged yet to take the load off him. I think at Hawthorn he'd be a very good player. He'd kick 40, 50 goals and play his role. But you're judging what you see at the Gold Coast, and that isn't always what you want as a Hawthorn supporter.
2: And the passion for Mitch Lewis, I liked that.
0: Well, that's good. But Marbia Chole and
2: fabulous.
0: Well, Jack Gunston, you assume Jack Gunston plays next year and then that's it.
2: Mm-hmm.
0: You assume that. A lot can change over the next few weeks. Hawthorn might play in a premiership and Jack might decide that's a perfect way to leave, like Joel Selwood did. Who knows how that plays out. Now, Jimmy Buckley was the player who used to come up against Mick Malthouse and no quarter was given, believe me. I think Mick's wife might have said some things to Jimmy at one stage after an MCG clash. But I'm just thinking those blokes who went into Mick's house, he probably wasn't the right 72-year-old to pick, was he?
2: He looks fit.
0: Yeah, he does. He's a very fit man, Mick Malthouse. Who knew
1: that? Famous football wives. Richard Cramer, coaches' wives.
0: Mm-hmm. I'll give you the top five at 7:25 for different reasons. I've got to leave a couple out, sadly.
1: Richard Crockford from Greensboro, from the Greensboro area.
2: Jimmy Buckley.
1: Knew the answer to that.
2: Whoa.
1: Used to drink at the best little country pub in town.
0: Not anymore. Jimmy has had a drink for, I'm going to say, 5 or 6 years.
1: Is that right?
0: As a credit to himself. Well done, Jimmy.
1: The best little country pub in town was?
0: In Carlton?
1: Yeah.
0: The Kent?
1: The Brandon.
0: The Brandon.
2: Favourite of the Howcroft boys.
1: Whole baked bunny.
0: Was Reese involved in the Brandon?
1: Oh, yes. Yeah. Reese, many times. 6:30.
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4: 9 degrees in Melbourne, partly cloudy at top today, 16 at 6:30. Good morning. David Armstrong, a 28-year-old man's facing serious drug trafficking charges after police seized around $100,000 worth of cocaine at Brighton East. Madeline Burke has more.
5: Detectives swooped on two units on North Road yesterday. The search warrants followed a month-long investigation into the alleged distribution of illicit substances across the Brighton area. Police found a commercial quantity of cocaine with an estimated potential street value of around $100,000, as well as ketamine, prescription medication, and $45,000 in cash believed to be proceeds of crime.

0: Crime. The man has since been charged and will face court today. A 28-year-old woman was also arrested but has since been released. Madeline Burke, Melbourne.
1: Anthony Albanese has congratulated his new British counterpart on his appointment. Andy Burnham has officially become the UK's seventh leader in a decade.
2: Many feel as though they're still in decline and they don't have the ability to turn things around, and that's why we will change politics.
1: The PM says he's looking forward to working with Mr. Burnham on a range of matters. New polling has delivered a stinging rebuke to the state government's gas phase-out agenda. JWS Research has found overwhelming support for natural gas, 83% of Victorians. Man's been arrested over three fires in Melbourne's east, believed to have been deliberately lit. A crime scene has been set up on Springvale Road in Nunawading, where fire caused extensive damage to a building late last night. Short time later, bushes and a fence were set alight in Doncaster. 41-year-old man has since been arrested in Balwyn North. Australia's peak health and safety body is urging farmers to do more to avoid critical injuries on the job. Here's Chris McCarthy.
3: Agriculture has been ranked Australia's second deadliest industry behind transport, with an average of 40 workers a year losing their lives. 13 people have already died on farms in the first half of 2026. The Australian Institute of Health and Safety is urging primary producers to work with safety officials to show what safe, practical farming can look like. The organisation is suggesting simple steps to reduce the risk, including questioning what could go wrong, being honest about risks, and keeping a safety shopping list to keep track of improvements. Chris McCarthy reporting.
1: The number of ground passes at next summer's Australian Open will be capped every day for the first week of the event. Tickets for the first slam of the year go on sale next month. Prices to be frozen at last year's prices. In finance, Wall Street is down 307 points, our dollar 69.98 US.
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1: Adelaide coach Matthew Nix has voiced his frustration after the tribunal upheld a three-match ban for Darcy Fogarty. The Crows forward found guilty of striking Swan Harry Cunningham, leaving the veteran concussed. Nix telling Fox Footy, "It's frustrating to lose the forward, who's kicked 15 goals in his last four games."
5: "No, we thought it was just a tackle like the rest of the oval and supporters and players all around. And I think, you know, when you slide down and go back through it in slow motion and realise it's 0.6 of a second that he has to make a decision and the player's coming down, there's a lot in it."
1: Carlton's coaching race reportedly down to four names, St Kilda assistant Corey Enright, Fremantle's Jamie Graham and cat James Kelly, as well as current interim coach Josh Fraser. The WTA updating its gender policy, permitting only biological women to play on the tour. That's the latest news and sport.
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7: It's Brad Arnold from Transport Victoria. Some heavy traffic building along Bell Street in Pascavale South this morning after a car went into a house not far from Cumberland Road. Emergency services directing traffic delays in both directions on Bell Street just east of the Tullamarine Freeway. Allow plenty of extra time. But works that have started up northbound on Peninsula Link heading up towards Eastlink. Speed and lane restrictions in place. Allow extra time northbound on the freeway. And two left lanes closed southbound on Springvale Road and Nunawading just after the Ruta Highway after a building fire overnight. Two lanes remain open.
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11: 3AW weather. When it's cold outside, stay warm in Underworks heat mods, extra warm thermals and socks. Underworks, the number one down under for socks.
1: A partly cloudy day with a top of 16 degrees. Tomorrow showers increasing 17, and on Thursday a shower or two, 13. On the bays, northerlies at 10 to 15 knots and waves below a metre. At Boronia, 8. Werribee, 7. The city, it is 9 degrees. David Armstrong, Melbourne's own 3AW.
4: 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The White Glove Mover makes moving a breeze, and your new place will feel like home from day one.
12: Hello, mother. Hello, father. Here I am at Camp Granada. Camp is very entertaining, and they say we'll have some fun if it stops raining. I went hiking.
13: I'm gonna go Alan Sherman.
12: He developed
14: in what? Ivy.
13: Really? It is Alan Sherman?
14: Is it music? Musical scan? Is it a...
13: It's a very famous...
14: Yeah, I know. I know the song, but was it in a movie or was it in a theatre?
13: Comedy routine, I would think.
14: Comedy routine. Oh, it sounds like a theatre, doesn't it?
13: Because to avoid high mum scams, everyone... Sophie... Well, hang on. We should explain what high mum scams are before we discuss... Oh, no, we'll mention. This is AI scamsters... pretending to have your mum call you.
14: Yeah.
13: And our Sophie, Clemenza, says, well, you'll have to move to a situation where you and your mum have a code word.
14: That's right, because we know that the mum scam at the moment, it's a text. Yeah. Hi, mum. Ross here. I've lost my phone and I need your help. So you receive it in text form.
13: Wouldn't it be hi, Ross, it's mum here?
14: Yeah, what did I say?
13: The other way around.
14: Oh, well, yeah, you're right.
13: Okay. What would your code word with your mum be? 133693. Mine would be Ron Barassi.
14: Oh, that's good.
13: Yeah. She loved Ron Barassi.
14: She loved Ron. All right, then. I'll get on that theme.
13: Okay, 133693, what would your code word with your mum be?
14: Greg Park.
13: Mark Voss, Melbourne-based cybersecurity consultant. Mark, I'm grateful for your time. Tell us how the scam works.
15: Well, firstly, am I really talking to Ross and Russell? Are you guys not in the Caribbean and you've just put on your fake AI for your program this morning? I'm not sure who I'm speaking with.
13: Well, that's a good point.
14: So what's our code word, Ross?
13: I mean, this is a worry going forward, isn't it? I mean, a radio program's going to be hosted by AI-generated voices.
15: If I had time, I literally could replicate both your voices where it would be indistinguishable to your listeners. Yeah. I mean, the difference would be the personality side of how you guys come across. But again, AI would learn that over time. $26 million in 2025 in just 6 months was lost through financial scams on AI voice cloning. So it's a real and serious thing. We're seeing it more in businesses than we're seeing it in families at this point, because it's much more beneficial to steal money from corporates and pretend to be CEO demanding to their financial department transfer money. But it's quickly getting to being in the family unit as well. And you're right.
13: So what happens? What happens back? So my phone goes brr, brr, brr, brr. I pick it up and I go, hello.
14: Mm-hmm.
13: And a voice says, hi, darling, it's mum.
15: Yeah, so basically what's going to have to happen is over time our phones are going to have to get better at being able to know who is really calling you. Mm-hmm. So... they're starting to do that with text messages now. On the 1st of July, they implemented unverified, where text came through as pretending to be businesses. Now, with caller ID, etc., they want to get more sophisticated in how they handle caller ID, so it's much, much harder to pretend to be someone else.
13: Right, but Mark, how does it actually physically work? Brr, brr, brr, brr, mm-hmm. Click. Hi, darling, it's Mum. Says AI in my mum's voice, and then presumably says, I'm a bit caught short, mm-hmm. or, you know, I'm stranded at the supermarket, mm-hmm. could you send me $100?
14: Yeah.
15: Yeah, typically it'll try and create a sense of urgency, a situation. It'll sound exactly like your child. You won't be able to distinguish a difference. It'll create a scenario that requires immediate action, exactly what you've just said.
13: So you are saying it's the other way around.
14: It's the other way around, yeah.
13: It is the other way around. So,
15: yep.
13: Hi, Russell, it's Mum.
14: It's Dad.
13: Right.
14: Hi, Russ, yep. It's Mum. Yeah, that's how it works. Hey, Mark.
15: It can work either way is my point.
14: Yeah.
15: And it's always... The main tells is a sense of urgency and the a situation that requires immediate action to spend money.
14: Mark, I'm sure all of us often get scam phone calls. The number will come in and then it'll say warning scam. So of course you don't answer it when it says that it's a warning that it's a scam.
15: Yeah.
14: Should we be taking down that number and then sending that number to someone? Is there a someone who's saying, you know what, we need to clamp down on this?
15: So on my phone, I've actually got a button that I can do report scammer. I have no idea where it goes off to,
14: right.
15: Whether it's the carrier or my phone provider.
13: Or Russia.
14: Mm-hmm.
15: Russia, yeah. Or the phone scammer itself, just don't know that I've got them. But there are facilities like that. There are even apps you can download now with phone scammers' databases in them so that they retain those numbers.
14: Yeah, but then and, do you trust that?
13: Do you trust that?
14: Right.
15: Well, yeah, then you're getting to do you trust anything?
13: And well, they're getting to the do you trust anything. Anthropic have this thing called Mythos, which they have not released to the market because they're taking it around the world, showing it to financial institutions because it's saying this thing is so good, it'll be able to beat your financial system. I've actually started to do some research.
14: Yes.
13: As to whether the best investment going forward for people will be a physical thing.
14: Right. Yeah.
13: Because if they have a bank account or if they hold shares or a superannuation account.
14: Right.
13: It could be stolen overnight.
14: Well, that's right.
13: So would you not be better off with a physical thing that an AI program cannot steal?
14: A title, for example, that you might put in your safe, right?
13: Yeah.
14: Which is, you know, physical evidence of ownership.
13: Yeah. Or land.
14: Right.
13: Or cash.
14: Yeah, but the land.
13: Cash money.
14: But the land, you'll need to be able to prove that it's your land, and the digital file that proves it may not be enough.
13: Or a car.
14: Right.
13: Or what?
15: You guys want a job at Cyber Impact? I mean, you guys sound like you're pretty good with your cyber security. Because that's exactly precisely what we do. So in my, I've got a secure storage unit, bank, whatever you call them, bank vault things. And inside that is a key that requires my fingerprint. And the only way to be able to access into my systems is by using that key. Now, the reason I store one off-site, I've also got one on my person, but if my house was to burn down and I left my keys inside, I would lose that key. So I need a backup somewhere mm-hmm. to be able to get into my systems. And that's exactly how I protect my own environment.
14: Thank you, Mark.
13: Mark, yeah. I reckon that's the possible future.
14: Yeah.
13: Is the future of physical things.
14: But Mark is an expert in cybersecurity, and that's what Mark does, so therefore perhaps that's what we should all do.
13: Mark Voz. And Damien will have been distracted during the entire... Was it a Voz? Oh, Boz played for Geelong, didn't he? B-O-S. Not V-O-S. Marty, what's your code word with your mum?
16: Well, I don't actually have one, but I was thinking that wouldn't it be better to take another step further to increase the degree of difficulty by having a combined password and PIN. Mm. So that'd be a tough one for them to crack.
13: Or I thought of another one. The universal code word could be, Mum, what's my biggest failing?
14: How long have you got, Dale?
13: Marty, thank you. Marie.
17: A morning. Mine would be my mother's maiden name, which I won't mention on air, but it's a very unusual name and there's no way anyone could ever guess it unless they knew it.
13: Okay. Unfortunately for me, my mother's maiden name is my middle name.
14: Right, so
13: I'm gone.
14: You're gone, mate.
13: Right, I'm just totally cleaned out.
14: Your mother would think that you had no failings.
13: Partly cloudy, top of 16 degrees. Well, that might be the code word.
14: Exactly.
13: It is 9 degrees. Did it feel like 16 degrees? It didn't feel like the sort of day I was anticipating yesterday.
14: I agree. It didn't
13: reach the heights I had in hope.
14: I think that we had very high hopes.
13: Yeah. Rumour file is open, and Maya would like your rumours, please. 133693 or email breakfast@3aw.com.au. 133693. 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It's 14 to 7. Next up.

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1: It's Brad Arnold from Transport Victoria. Delays continue to build in both directions on Bell Street through Pascavale South after a car hit a house not far from Cumberland Road. The left lane's currently closed there westbound, heading towards the Tullamarine Freeway with emergency services guarding traffic around the incident. Allow extra time. You can try Moreland Road further south as an alternative. The freeways continue to build. A slow run for the eastern freeway heading up towards Bulleen Road. And in Bulleen, Bulleen Road still closed both directions between Bridge Street and Manningham Road until early August. Detour using Templestowe, Thompson's and Manningham Roads.
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9: 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Kirk Clyde is in Las Vegas. Hi there, Kirk.
10: Thanks, Ross. More than a few were heard yesterday at the World Cup final. The sound from the stands as Donald Trump went onto the field. Even People magazine with the headline, Trump booed on the field after Spain wins. Then the president lingered a little too long. Not surprising the team would want him to move along, especially after he said this about Spain on July 8th at the NATO summit.
11: Spain is a wasted cause. I don't want anything to do with Spain. Cut off all trade with Spain, including visits. Watch them come running back.
10: From watching the celebration, you'd never guess the total of Americans killed in the war with Iran is now at least 17. That fact led to this question from Maria Bartolomo, one of the most reliable pro-Trump anchors on Fox News.
12: I don't understand how it's possible that Iran has the capabilities to fight this way, because the U.S. has obliterated Iran's military, and the president continues to reiterate that.
10: Meanwhile, Border Czar Tom Homan is blaming Democrats for the deaths in recent ICE shootings.
13: Well, it all goes back to the Dems who want to continually attack ICE and tell people to evade them, tell people don't comply, tell people to resist, and tell people ICE isn't real law enforcement agency. There's still going to be more bloodshed unless they shut their mouth and let ICE enforce the laws that they enacted.
10: Finally, you've probably heard the saying, one person's trash is another's treasure. An entrepreneur in New York took that to a whole new level.
14: A New York artist has sold out of garbage that he collected outside of Taylor Swift and Travis Kelce's wedding. For $25, fans could get a one-inch cube of random pieces of trash. Some objects included water bottle cups, a caution tape, even an AirPod. The artist says each cube has been carefully sealed.
10: Ed Russell, I was just here checking my shopping list, and I don't see Taylor Swift wedding trash on it anywhere.
5: Nice work, Kirk. Join us on the London 9 from London. 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
15: Good morning to you, Russ and Ross. Andy Burnham, the former mayor of Manchester, has officially become the UK's prime minister, replacing Sir Keir Starmer. In his first speech outside Downing Street, he promised a new 10-year plan for the country. Now, we don't know what that is yet, and cynics say he's unlikely to see it through. After all, he is the country's fourth prime minister in 5 years and the seventh in the last decade. His speech contained few details, but he did stress that rough sleeping and the cost of living are his priorities. A short while later, he was announcing his cabinet, sacking all the closest allies of his predecessor. One of the more eye-catching appointments is the former defence minister, who resigned when his demands for a massive increase in spending for the armed forces was not met in full. John Healey has now been made chancellor and in charge of the purse strings. If he wants that extra money for defence, he'll now have to find it himself. To sport now, where few would deny Spain were worthy winners of the Football World Cup. However, the scenes on the pitch after their victory against Argentina were anything but worthy of an international event. Argentina are now likely to face a FIFA investigation, as several of their players and backroom staff were involved in altercations with Spanish players as they began to celebrate. At least one punch was thrown and one player pushed to the ground. Ross and Russ, FIFA had already begun the process of potential disciplinary action against Argentina when their players held a banner in support of their country's claims for the Falkland Islands following the 2-1 semi-final win against England.
9: Yeah, not great.
5: No, it wasn't.
9: River foul is open, 133-693. You got nothing?
5: I do. I do have a... It's a similar rumour, in fact, to yesterday's rumour, another V-line one.
9: It is 6-7.
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1: It's Brad Arnold from Transport Victoria. Delays continue to build westbound on Bell Street in Pascavale South, heading up towards the Tullamarine Freeway with a car that's gone into a front fence of a house at Cumberland Road. The left lane's currently closed. Delays well back before Melville Road. Consider your options through the area. Head right down towards Moreland Road or try Gaffey Street further north and allow extra time as you make your way through. After a fire overnight, still got two left lanes closed southbound on Springvale Road and Nutterwadding just after the Maroondah Highway. Two right lanes remain open past police.
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1: Well, the big birthday bonanza coming out. Sadly, I think it's going to be on Sunday. Today's birthday bonanza is?
2: Ounce of serenity.
3: I think he also just loved the word.
2: So much serenity.
1: Michael Caton.
4: Gosh. 79. Okay. 83, Michael Caton.
1: 83? Oh. When's the 26th? Is that Sunday?
4: What's happening on the 26th?
1: Someone is also turning 83.
4: Okay.
1: Michael.
4: Tell me.
1: Philip.
4: Mm.
1: Jagger.
4: Yeah. You're a jagger.
1: Is the 26th, is Sunday the 26th?
4: He was at the World Cup final.
1: He was.
4: He was.
1: Along with Tom Cruise.
4: With his slightly strange hair.
1: He's changed his appearance, Tom Cruise. He doesn't look like Tom Cruise anymore.
4: He's got a film coming out soon called Digger, and it looks pretty cool.
1: It is 7 o'clock, rumour file time, 133693.
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6: 9 degrees in Melbourne, partly cloudy at top today, 16. It's 7 o'clock. Good morning. I'm David Armstrong. One Nation's Barnaby Joyce has lost his temper yelling at a dog during a live TV interview.
7: Are you really comfortable with where she is taking you?
8: I think... Sit down! Sorry. It's a dog.
6: He went on to defend Pauline Hanson's meeting with Tommy Robinson in the UK, disputing claims the minor party's leader actively sought to meet with the far-right activist. When asked about comments around mass deportations, Mr. Joyce suggested authorities could use the medical system and parking fines to identify people who are here illegally. Council data has found trucks are avoiding the $10.2 billion Westgate Tunnel. They're still using rat runs through Melbourne's inner north. Traffic monitoring has found almost three times as many six-axle heavy vehicles are now using two suburban roads in the area. The Allan government's plan to phase out gas has taken a big hit. New polling showing overwhelming support for natural gas. The JWS research poll reported in the Herald Sun found 83% of Victorians want natural gas in the state's future energy mix. Shadow Minister for Energy David Davis says it's clear Victorians want choice on the use of gas in their own home.
9: There is outright opposition, and this poll confirms it. Victorians want very strongly to have choice of how they heat, cook or make hot water in their own home.
6: A private road repair contractor says he has never been busier fixing potholes across the state. Scott Hilton from Super Ceilings accusing the Allan government of spending its road repair budget in the wrong places.
10: Should be on preventative maintenance, but they're actually spending on reactive maintenance. So once the problem's there, the pothole is there, that's what they're spending their money on. So many years ago, the roads were some of the best in the country. Now they're the laughingstock of the country.
6: Border Force has seized a record-breaking number of illegal cigarettes and vapes over the past year. More than 2,000 tons of illicit tobacco has been stopped, as well as more than 13 million e-cigarettes. The seized products account for nearly $5 billion in lost tobacco taxes. Former St Kilda star Stephen Milne has been pulled from next month's AFL Legends game after an online campaign focusing on his sexual assault history. He was charged with multiple rape charges back in 2014. They were withdrawn after he pleaded guilty to a lesser charge. An Australian mum has delivered four naturally conceived identical quadruplet girls. Senior obstetrician, Associate Professor Alex Polyakov at the University of Melbourne says misidentification is a real problem.
11: They would have a little tag attached to their arm immediately, and that tag cannot be taken off. They would be identified in that way, and every time something needs to be done to one of the quadruplets, they would have to probably electronically check that it is the right one.
6: Finance, Wall Street's down 307, the dollar, 69.98 US.
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6: Nathan Buckley admits he doesn't know what's next for his coaching career. Here's Eddie Summerfield.
12: It was a missed call followed by a text message from Brendan Gale. How Nathan Buckley found out he'd missed out on the Tasmanian coaching job.
13: Went home, kicked the dog, threw the toys out of the cot. And,
12: the former Collingwood coach getting on with life as Geelong assistant coach.
13: Yeah, I'll be absolutely committed to what's going on at Geelong. I've got an option for an extra year there, and that's probably the most likely outcome.
12: Buckley telling Fox Footy he respects the decision. His next move likely won't be coaching Carlton or Essendon.
13: I don't think I would enter those processes.
12: Eddie Summerfield, Melbourne.
6: That's the latest news and sports.
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16: It's Brad Arnold from Transport Victoria. Some heavy traffic building, especially westbound along Bell Street through Pascavale South after a car went into the front yard of a house not far from Cumberland Road. Police still directing traffic. Delays quickly pushing back before Melville Road. You can head further south towards Moreland Road. Brunswick Road, also an option to get onto the Tullamarine Freeway or head further north up towards Gaffney Street. Allow extra time as you make your way through the area. And up to four vehicles involved in a collision inbound of the Eastern Freeway near Middleborough Road. Try Doncaster Road or the Maroondah Highway.
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6: A partly cloudy day with a top of 16 degrees. Tomorrow, showers increasing 17. And on Thursday, shower or two, 13. On the bays today, northerlies at 10 to 15 knots and waves below a metre. At the airport, 9. At Mount Dandenong, 8. In the city, it is 9 degrees. David Armstrong, Melbourne Zone, 3AW.
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1: Unlock it with this. 1-3-6-9-3. 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Mm-hmm. 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
4: On a V-line train, route that you're familiar with, Ross, and obviously ill at ease, let's say drug-affected gentleman, got on and was yelling and carrying on, and created a very uncomfortable situation for all. The emergency button, in fact, was pressed. Indeed, it was pressed twice, with absolutely no response from the conductor or anyone else. The gent did indeed settle down eventually, but you can imagine that situation was not good for those involved.
1: That ain't good. That's one of your great fears is to get the ill at ease on a train.
4: Well, you can't press an emergency button and nothing happened, can you?
1: No, you cannot.
4: Right.
1: Couple from me. Timing is everything. I think we're about to speak with the Lord Mayor, are we not? I'm told a round of redundancies is coming in the planning department at the Melbourne City Court due to AI.
4: Yeah, so the use of AI to cut back red tape, presumably, right?
1: But here's another use of technology. I've been informed by someone known to me that there are a number of fans who were arrested at the MCG last weekend for doing cocaine in their seats.
4: Are you joking?
1: And the cameras make it very, very easy. The police are able to watch Snirrell the snorter.
4: Yeah. Or just look at those jokers.
1: Yeah. And they go and knock them off.
4: Whereabouts, you know, which part of the MCG? I'm keen to know.
1: I think it was in the bong room. I do not know. But anything further known about police knocking off fans at the MCG for snorting cocaine in their seats?
4: David just said cheese board one. Yeah.
1: It's the Melbourne cocaine ground. Yeah. True? 133. Well,
4: keen to know.
1: Well, it comes from someone who knows a police officer. So anyway, anything further known? 133-693. Can't have that. Welcome to the Rumour File.
20: G'day, Ross and Russ. Rumour is fact. There was a machete attack on a student at an outer southeastern suburban secondary school in Melbourne yesterday. Two images have been provided, the first with the cops out the front of the school and the second photo with the victim. Scorch is correct. It's only criminals now that have machetes.
4: Yes.
1: Yeah, that was Scorch's amazing observation that due to the...
4: Oh, that's a real attack.
1: Is that blood?
4: That's the kid. Well, I assume it's a kid because it's at a school.
1: Oh, my God.
4: That's the kid that's been attacked.
1: Yeah, that's a photograph of... Describe. It's at the front of a soccer goal, so it's on a playing field. There's someone off to the left making notes. That would be a policeman. Mm-hmm. Then there are others, presumably, who are teachers or sports masters and the like. Someone in a suit and tie. I don't know who he would be. Maybe the headmaster.
4: Oh, the headmaster or policeman.
1: And there is a child sitting on the grass with their back to the camera, and they either have a big red tattoo or that is blood.
4: Yeah.
1: That's an amazing rumour. Can't have that. We thank you very much for the photographs. I guess we have to be careful because there are children involved.
4: What's this video? What's this video going to show us?
1: I don't know. Bowled over. Welcome to the Rumour File.
21: Good morning, gentlemen. Rumour is fact that a prominent Bayside lawn bowling club had a unwelcome visitor recently. The end result was a vehicle on the green.
4: Goodness me.
1: And you've sent the video.
4: That's the video that we were going to look at.
1: Yeah. That is a video of a bowling green and a car coming through the fence and ending up, showed a slight bias, the car and its movements. That's a very good video. We thank you very much for it. And reiterating yesterday that Jackie Felgate did some amazing stuff with that car that did the U-turn in the Burnley Tunnel.
4: She did, yep.
1: And
4: she interviewed the Uber driver.
1: Like that. How people were not killed.
4: Right.
1: The vision is incredible. And the person who was driving that car was charged with possessed drug of dependence.
4: Not the Uber driver, the person who did the U-turn in the Burnley Tunnel.
1: So we have specifically asked the police to tell us what drug of dependence it was.
4: And they're going to come back and tell us.
1: Yeah, and maybe Jackie will follow up today on Drive. Signing off. Welcome to the Rumour File.
22: Good morning, Ross. Good morning, Russ. Rumour is question. Demolition has commenced on the site of the former wholesale fruit markets along Footscray Road. If it is not too late, is there any way the signs from the market can be saved? They would make a great art installation somewhere and are part of the history of the fruit market.
1: Oh, beautiful. Yeah, that's a really great idea, signing off.
4: Definitely.
1: Because it would be a magnificent art installation.
4: I want to see it. Hang on.
1: Okay, has anyone got any photographs from inside? I'm signing off. Are we talking about signs inside the market or outside the market or both?
22: The signs outside the market that are visible when you drive along Footscray Road.
1: Oh, yeah. Okay.
4: Yep.
1: All right. Yes, please. What would you call the ex she's apples? Don't look at me like that. Scorch thinks that she's apples not good enough. He's gone with nice plums. 133693. Potted. Welcome.
0: Good morning, gentlemen. I was getting my car service yesterday and was talking with the service guy, and he said that they have had an increase in highway patrol cars come back from hitting potholes, not just blowing tyres, but also wrecking their suspension, their ball joints and other parts of the undercarriage of the cars.
4: Yeah.
0: Taking them off the road.
4: That's going to happen, isn't it?
1: So police cars off the road due to potholes, yeah?
0: Yes.
4: Right.
1: Good on you, Potted. Partly cloudy, top of 16 degrees today. It's 9 degrees now. That caller from the rumour file wants to save the Footscray market signs.
4: Yeah.
1: Which are currently being pulled down. We think that's a great Melbourne story, right? What's your favourite sign out of 730, 133693?
4: Okay, any old sign, doesn't it?
1: You'll love mine.
4: Oh, brilliant.
1: And mine is very particular.
4: Yes.
1: It's very, very small.
4: Yes.
1: And I've never seen it. But it was reported by a listener to this program.
4: Well, there's the church, of course, at the end of Glenferrie Road up at the Malvern end with WTF. With OMG.
1: Oh.
4: OMG on the church. I've always been amused by that.
1: I've just thought of a second sign now that you've mentioned that.
4: Yeah, there we are.
1: I've just got to scribble it down so I don't forget it. Transurban's traffic team, what's your favourite sign?
2: Mm-hmm. He's given us a sign!
1: 133693.
4: That's a sign.
1: Oh, I got another one. Transurban's traffic team tells drivers using the West Gate Tunnel are saving up to 13 minutes this morning between the M80 and North Melbourne. Quicker trips with Transurban, operator of Link, 7:15.
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16: It's Brad Arnold from Transport Victoria. A full car nose to tail causing inbound delays along the eastern freeway. Just before Middleborough Road, the right lane's currently closed with emergency services guiding traffic into the left lanes to remain open. Delays pushing back towards Eastlink. You can exit further back at the Breda Highway. Use that through Nutterwadding or Box Hill. Doncaster Road also an option further north of the eastern freeway. But a car's gone into the front yard of a house on Bell Street in Pascavale South. That's affecting traffic in both directions near Cumberland Road. Try Gaffney Street on Moreland Road.
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1: 18 after 7. You know that I've long told you, and I don't think you approve of me, saying that no dog has ever obeyed an instruction of an owner. How many times have you been there and goes, you know, Tiger, come back. Come back, Tiger. Did not come back and never will come back. And right, and I want to know the burning issue from last night for me.
4: Yes. With Barnaby.
1: Is, yeah. Did the dog sit down?
10: Sit down! Sorry. It's a dog.
1: Sorry, it's the dog. It's just hilarious. Yeah. Did the dog sit down?
4: Mm.
1: And the dog responded.
10: Oh, mate, don't say that.
1: Oh,
4: it
1: dear.
4: It is good telly.
1: It's really good. I was, the other possible suggestion for opening the lines after 7:30 this morning, I won't confuse it because we won't do this.
4: Okay.
1: Is who or what tells you what to do? Because I was talking yesterday about being in my brother's Tesla.
4: Oh, yeah, I
1: which
4: know.
1: Constantly goes, too far left.
4: Yeah.
1: Slow down.
4: Oh,
1: God, this thing's driving me nuts.
4: Well,
1: my phone this morning told me to turn my volume down.
4: Yeah, go away.
1: On my headphones.
4: Yeah.
1: Well, don't tell me what to do.
4: But, you know, it's almost our own fault because, you know, I'm training up my AI to give me instructions.
1: Yeah.
4: Yeah. And in a way, it's just a more advanced, you know, you like a list.
1: Oh, I love a list.
4: Right. It's just a more advanced way of doing your to-do list. You know, it's an AI version of doing your to-do list. And so you just have conversation with you. So
1: give me an example. As I note, as we go forward, my microwave tells me to enjoy my meal.
4: I know. It's like,
1: that'd be good talk at one morning, Scorch. Don't tell me what to do.
4: Don't tell me what to do. Okay. So I'm going to say it's Tuesday morning, right? And let's see what it says to me. All right? So here we go. I've set it all up. So what you've got to do is you've got to find a moment this morning to get some people to go out to lunch with you. Find a moment this morning and see if you can find a way to go out to lunch.
1: Did you not have a friend, or was it my brother? Have the friend that said, tell Ross he's not using AI the right way. The way to use it is to have a conversation with it.
4: Have a conversation with it,
1: which is what I now do.
4: Yeah, yeah.
1: I have a conversation with it.
4: And you set up a character, yeah? It says there, again, is saying, have a think about who you'd like to invite onto the podcast, onto the admission podcast, if there's someone interesting. So, look, it's as I say, make sure
1: And does it tell you once or repeatedly?
4: It does tell you when you've asked it to tell you. So there's a rhythm to it. Get some movement.
1: Imagine if it developed a mind of its own.
4: Well, I think it's on its way. Get some movement today, it says, even if it's just a solid walk.
1: Did I tell you about recently when I asked it for a recommendation for possible restaurants in a particular place?
4: Mm-hmm.
1: And its response was, given that you are going with your 15-year-old and 10-year-old...
4: Oh, no, seriously, I know.
1: I would recommend the following.
4: The good news, it's a pity that I'm very keen to find out what's going on in the city of Melbourne with regard to people losing... Well, it's in the rumour file. Rumour file.
1: Right. There were redundancies in the planning department at the Melbourne City Council due to AI.
11: We're all here.
4: Well, this is the great news because, I mean, this is good news, perhaps. If you go to Angus Taylor in the editorial pages of the Fin Review, he talks about what's one of the big issues that Australia's got is the lack of productivity in the public sector.
1: There you go. It is, but out of 7:30, let's confuse the issue. Favourite signs ever. 7.22.
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16: It's Brad Arnold from Transport Victoria. Still trying to retrieve a car from the front yard of a house on Bell Street in Pascavar South this morning near Cumberland Road. Police are directing traffic in both directions through the intersection. Some heavy traffic westbound heading towards the Tullamarine Freeway on Bell Street, pushing well back before Moreland Road. You can try Gaffney Street, Moreland Road, even Brunswick Road further south. And the Eastern Freeway, still a stop-start run inbound between Springvale Road and Middleborough Road after a four-car collision just before that exit ramp. Consider Doncaster Road or the Maroondah Highway.
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0: the Stephen King model.
1: Yeah.
0: I'd say new coaches.
2: Yes, yeah.
1: First coaches, the new coaches do far better.
0: Yeah, but you've got Alistair Clarkson gets you four premierships straight away.
1: Yep. Fagan, McRae, Scott, Goodwin, Hardwick, Simpson, Beveridge, Clarkson, Longmire, Worsfold, Thompson, Ruse.
0: You know why that is? Because more first-time coaches have been appointed in the last 20 years.
1: Mm-hmm.
0: There's not as many recycled. And I don't know where it leaves someone like a Nathan Buckley
2: right now.
0: Nathan Buckley's basically said that yesterday, that he's going to not put his hat in the ring for any other coaching jobs in the immediate future. Ken Hinckley comes from Camperdown in Western Victoria, not far from where you live sometimes, Roscoe.
1: Is there a more beautiful country town in Victoria than Camperdown? Is there a more beautiful racetrack?
0: Arguably not, but I had a bad result there one day with Paddy R, so that sticks in my mind. There's an AFL Premiership coach from Camperdown, or just outside. His captain, sorry, his name, please. AFL Premiership captain. Not that far back either. Now,
1: there's a couple of roads when you drive into Camperdown. There's a Talon Dirt Road.
0: That's a racing name.
1: Yeah, and a I'll remember the other road.
0: We said wives, famous wives. We're talking about Nanette Malthouse earlier with me. Five famous footballing wives.
2: Okay.
0: I've gone with
1: Manifold.
0: Jacinta Franklin. It's been in the news a lot over the journey.
2: Yeah.
0: Rebecca Judd, obviously.
2: Oh, yeah.
0: Megan Gale has to be somewhere. Maureen Hafey.
2: Yes.
0: The great Maureen Hafey. And Leanne Edelston.
2: Yeah.
0: No, her husband didn't play. He certainly was involved in the AFL. Now, I said to you yesterday, Gold Coast, and they've been the most disappointing side this year. Just take you back to Richmond, 2012, the best midfielders in the league in no order were Sam Mitchell, Joe Watson, Gary Ablett Jr. and Trent Cotchin. Trent Cotchin played with a young bloke called Dustin Martin, who became his mate. At times on field, they would debate who should go, who should be in the midfield, who should be the go-to person. Trent Cotchin decided to swallow his ego and became as important a player in Richmond's history as any other person. And I include someone like Jack Dyer and Royce Hart in that because of the role he then adopted in his play, which was selfless, which was bullocking, if you like, not trying to get 30 possessions in a game. He said to Dustin, you've got the forward half and I'll do the hard work in the middle.
2: Yeah.
0: And look what happened. And Damien Hardwick oversaw that. So Damien would know that he's got problems at Gold Coast with trying to temper that. Noah Anders is a wonderful young bloke and a very good captain, but others had to go with him and be more selfless. Ken Hinckley from Camperdown, Eastern, not Northern, not Southern, not Western, but Eastern Wood, Premiership captain of the Bulldogs in 2016, was a Camperdown boy, played footy for that club. Who knew that?
1: Well, interesting. It was known by Jason Manane from Colwack.
0: That's a good name. Lee Manane was from down that way, was he not?
1: 133-693. What's your favourite sign you've ever seen? 133-693.
3: 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They guarantee to make it worth your while. 3AW News.
4: 9 degrees in Melbourne, partly cloudy at top today, 16 at 7:30. Good morning. I'm David Armstrong. Britain's ushered in its seventh Prime Minister in a decade. 9 Europe correspondent Josh Bavis is outside 10 Downing Street.
5: After Keir Starmer delivered one last goodbye speech and offered his resignation to the King, Andy Burnham was installed as Britain's new Prime Minister. He was most recently the Mayor of Greater Manchester, but took the Labour leadership last week after winning a seat in a by-election in June. Today he pitched his leadership as the circuit breaker needed for Great Britain. He's proposing to nationalise utilities and reindustrialise parts of the UK. Andy Burnham also makes history as the first lifelong openly Catholic Prime Minister of Britain, although some of his social views differ widely to those held by the Church. In London, Josh Bavis.
4: It's been revealed Premier Jacinta Allen authorised an $837 million taxpayer payment to a big build consortium. The Age reporting today that consortium had threatened to publicly air claims Labour had forced it to cave in to CFMEU corruption demands. New documents revealing the consortium that worked on the Metro Tunnel would have no option but to sue the government that would have publicly exposed the cost blowouts caused by Labor's backing of the union. Women's tennis is updating its transgender policy and will allow only biological women to play. Here's Eddie Summerfield.
6: All players on the W.

0: UTA Tour will have to undergo genetic sex testing. Just once in their career, they'll be required to undergo a cheek swab, blood or saliva sample to test. It's checking for the presence of the SRY gene, which is part of the Y chromosome and causes male characteristics to develop. If they test positive, they'll face further medical assessment. The policy also requires players to sign a document stating they could face disciplinary action if they refuse testing. Currently, there's no known transgender players on the tour. Eddie Summerfield reporting.
1: Man's been arrested over a series of fires. Melbourne's east building on Springvale Road in Nunawading engulfed by fire just after 11 last night. In the hours following, a fence and bushes were set alight in Doncaster. 41-year-old man has been arrested at Baldwin North. We're being urged to come up with a secret family password after a big jump in the so-called "Hi Mum, I've lost my phone" scams. Artificial intelligence now being used by fraudsters to clone voices to sound like a victim's loved ones. Mark Voss is a cybersecurity consultant.
2: On the 1st of July, they implemented Unverified, where text came through as pretending to be businesses. Now, with caller ID, they want to get more sophisticated in how they handle caller ID, so it's much, much harder to pretend to be someone else.
1: In finance, Wall Street is down 307 points. 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
1: Matthew Lloyd encouraging Essendon to allow Zach Merritt to again seek a trade at the end of the season if he wants to leave the club. Former captain returned to form with 35 touches in the Bombers' win over the Giants. The legendary goal kicker telling Footy Classified he hopes Essendon helps Merritt gets to the club he wants.
4: But at the end of the year, he's not begrudged when he looks to leave, and he's just thanked, really, in a sense, for what he's given to the Essendon Football Club if he goes and plays somewhere for the last 2 or 3 years of his career.
1: Jake Weatherald will be endorsed to keep his spot, opening the batting alongside Travis Head, Australia's test squad for next month's top end test against Bangladesh to be named today. And Spain's World Cup win has seen them move to the number one ranked soccer team in the world. Australia has dropped down to 28th. That's the latest news and sports.
3: 3AW Sports. Tradies. 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
9: It's Brad Arnold from Transport Victoria. Heavy traffic continues to build along Bell Street. Delays of up to 30 minutes now westbound on Bell Street through Pascavale, South Africa. Ended up in the front yard of a house near Cumberland Road. Traffic down to one lane heading towards the Tullamarine Freeway. You can try Gaffney Street, Moreland Road, even Brunswick Road further south. Travelling a lot better east and westbound. The eastern freeway looking a lot better inbounds around Middleborough Road after an earlier four-car collision. All lanes now open. And on public transport, a service change for the Frankston line. Other lines are clear.
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3: 3AW weather. When it's cold outside, stay warm in Underworks heat mods, extra warm thermals and socks. Underworks, the number one to down under for socks.
1: A partly cloudy day with a top of 16 degrees. Tomorrow, showers increasing 17, and on Thursday, a shower or two, 13. On the bays today, northerlies are 10 to 15 knots and waves below a metre. Sydenham, 9. Montrose, 8. In the city, it is 9 degrees. David Armstrong, Melbourne's own 3AW.
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0: Wow.
1: Caller from the Rimafile wants to save the Footscray wholesale fruit and vegetable market signs before they're pulled down. Brilliant idea.
0: Yes.
1: Great Melbourne story. What's your favourite sign? 133693, and I was hung around.
2: MCG, many years ago, watching the cricket, a huge, huge white banner. What was written on it?
0: Oh, yes.
1: Bill Laurie's handkerchief.
2: There was a bloke 30-odd years ago, a cult figure, who played with the Sydney Swans called Troy Luff. Sign, tonight I celebrate my luck for you. See ya.
1: See ya.
0: Love it.
1: I got a few, but I'll just go with one on account of the number of calls
0: There's
1: we've got.
0: Lots of calls.
1: 133693. A listener described years ago going into their local fish and chip shop and looking up at the signs displaying all the offerings and their prices, and one of them was half minimum chips, $5. That's the greatest concept.
0: Yes.
1: I reckon you could get Albert Einstein on this program and say, Albert, describe what half minimum chips is.
0: That's right.
1: And he'd go home.
0: That's it.
1: Yeah.
0: Well, you know, way back in at the start of the Second World War, and there was a lot of agitation around who should be the Prime Minister.
1: Yeah.
0: There was a poster, What Price Churchill?
1: Wow.
0: Oh, yeah.
1: Imagine what that's worth if any existed. Eddie, favourite sign?
3: Morning, Ross and Russ. Thank you for playing Leaps and Bounds, because the Nilex clock is my first one, and the second is beautiful Audrey the Skipping Girl. Two iconic signs in Melbourne.
0: Couldn't agree more.
1: A question board of genuine ignorance, though I half suspect the answer.
0: Mm-hmm.
1: Is the Nilex clock, it's off, isn't it? It's off?
3: Off and hasn't been working for a very long time. They were going to reinstall it, but they, Caden, I think the building group were going to build the towers and put it up higher.
0: Okay.
1: Interestingly, did not some people break in one night and reconnect the power?
0: Oh, I love that.
1: Damien, it says in my ear, 2015.
0: Okay, brilliant.
1: Yeah.
0: And Skipping Girl, Audrey the Skipping Girl, is iconic Melbourne.
1: Ian.
4: Good morning, gents. You remember this one, Ross. They had a sign up, what would you do if Jesus came to Hawthorn?
0: One of the greats.
4: They said, we'd move Peter Hudson to centre-half forward.
5: Hudson now lining them up carefully. What a performance. Out of the game for 41 matches and coming back and he's kicked 7 and with the opportunity for his 8.
1: Kicked 8. I had written, I'm showing Russell, I had written down after half minimum chips, Ian, I wrote down Peter Hudson. Ali.
6: Yes, good morning, Russell. There is a wonderful sign on the Rumataka Hill going out of the capital city of Wellington, New Zealand, and it's beware of the wind. Like you can see the wind.
1: Yeah. Beware of the wind. Yeah. That's a bit like the one in North Queensland that said beware of stingers. And Billy Connolly said he didn't know whether they arrived by land, sea, air or taxi. But he, Bruce.
7: But we're upset.
8: Yeah, good morning. Flinders Street Railway Station in the subway, those little signs, do not spit.
0: Yeah.
1: I don't believe they say do not spit.
0: What does it say? No spitting?
1: No, it says dono t spit.
0: Does it?
1: Yeah. It's am I right, Bruce? That it's sort of broken up so that it sort of reads dono t spit. Oh, no, there's a do not spit.
0: Mm-hmm.
1: But there is definitely a dono t spit.
8: Oh, my memory has it as do not spit, but
1: well, no, Bruce, the photographs that are being pulled up in front of me here say do not spit.
0: Mm-hmm.
1: Justin.
9: Oh, good morning, guys. Quite a few years ago, Tullamarine Freeway, two adjacent billboards. First one was a work safe ad, had a little blonde girl about 5 years old looking up at her mum with tears saying, where's daddy? And the next sign right next to it was an advertisement for the Spearmint Rhino Gentlemen's Club.
1: Yeah, that's where he is.
9: That's exactly.
1: That's fantastic.
9: And I got one more. They just put a new pedestrian crossing in on Hampton Street and they had a neon sign there saying, watch for PEDs, which was a bit concerning. I've got 3 young kids at home.
0: Yeah.
1: Got it. Yeah. Dot.
10: Hi, I grew up in Turner Street, Abbotsford, so my favourite sign is the Victoria Park sign on the corner of Lilly Street and Turner Street. This day, I love that place.
0: Good on you, Dot.
1: I actually was there recently, Dot, at the corner of Lilly and Turner Street in Abbotsford.
0: Yes.
1: And took a photograph...
0: Of the turnstile.
1: Of the turnstile.
0: Yeah.
1: And sent it to Eddie McGuire and said, did you go through these a few times? He said, no, I came in the other end always. But they're perfectly preserved.
0: Yeah.
1: Max.
11: G'day, guys. Pleasure talking to you. I grew up in St Kilda in the 40s and early 50s, and there was a sign on the outside wall of Luna Park, a neon sign, moving figures of two clowns juggling. Now, I've tried to find photos of that, and I've tried archives everywhere, but... It'd be interesting to know if anyone else remembers those signs in the late 40s, early 50s.
1: In the late 40s.
0: No.
1: Max, I've got you as a about 90. How old are you?
11: I'm a young 85. What's the matter with you? I'm out walking.
1: Good man. Okay, does anyone have photographs or know where to find the signs of two, was it two clowns juggling?
0: Yeah, clowns.
1: Righto. AI, we might try to see if we can find, if AI can assist you, Max. Sally, what do you got?
12: Oh, in a pub in Port Douglas, keep your dogs out of the bar and we'll keep our bullets out of your dogs.
1: Oh, really?
13: Sorry. It's a dog.
1: Right.
0: Yeah.
1: So two pubs.
0: Yeah.
1: There was this... Is it the Courthouse and the Central?
0: At Port Douglas.
1: Yeah. They're the two pubs in...
0: Central rings a bell. Courthouse, yeah. I reckon.
1: I think it might be the Courthouse and the Central. Scott, you'll look it up for us. Mm. Craig.
14: Hello. Years ago, there was a delivery truck that was going around Melbourne, and it was for a company that made olive products, and on the side of it, it said, you can get green, you can get black, or you can get stuffed.
1: That's good. That's really good. Well, your black olives, your Kalamata, your Spanish olives, or your stuffed olives. That's rather lovely, Craig.
0: Stuffed with anchovy. Fabulous.
1: Gary, good morning.
15: In Mickey Burke's Irish pub in Corroy, the sign says, free Guinness tomorrow.
1: There was, Gary, at one stage, I'm going to say the 1990s, there was a band in Melbourne called... Free Beer.
0: It
1: was the name of the band.
0: Smart.
1: Yeah, Free Beer Tonight.
0: That's really smart. Did it last?
1: No. I don't know.
0: Sort of comedy band.
1: Corroit's pretty Irish, isn't it, Gary?
15: Oh, yes. They did the 100-year anniversary telecast from his pub, and as all across Australia, he was one of the points they went to. Near Warrnambool, near Port Ferry.
1: Yeah, beautiful.
0: Favourite AFL banner? Because AFL banners, every single week there's 18 AFL banners. Favourite one?
1: Yeah, have you got one?
0: Well, I did have to ask Damien just to confirm. 1997, Unleash the Geesh.
1: Oh, yeah, that's right.
0: Yeah, great.
1: Partly cloudy, top of 16 degrees. It is 9 degrees now at 7:45.
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17: It's Brad Arnold from Transport Victoria. All lanes now open in both directions on Bell Street in Pascavale South after a car ended up in the front yard of a house near Cumberland Road. All westbound lanes are open, heading towards the Tullamarine Freeway. Still residual delays through the area. Gaffney Street, Raynard Street and those side streets all carrying a lot of extra traffic, but stay on Bell Street with all lanes now open. Still got two left lanes closed on the M80 Ring Road Altonabound just before the Western Highway with crews attending to a breakdown. Delays well back now before Sunshine Avenue pushing over the top of the EJ Witten Bridge.
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16: You're listening to 3AW Breakfast. The White Glove Mover makes moving a breeze, and your new place will feel like home from day one.
1: Eight. How's this for a sign? The Northern Territory.
0: Oh, God. Yes.
1: Crocodiles do not swim here. They're little... Crocodiles do not swim here. Righto. The number of trucks and semi-trailers roaring through Melbourne's inner north has tripled since the Westgate Tunnel opened 7 months ago, secret traffic data has revealed. Nick Rees, Lord Mayor of Melbourne, Your Worship, parts of Melbourne's inner north are your bailiwick. What do you know?
25: Yeah, thank you, Ross. Good to be with you and the listeners. So, yes, indeed, since the Westgate Tunnel has opened, we have seen increased truck movements through the inner city. Generally, they are concentrated on the gazetted freight routes, which that's where they're meant to go. But we have seen a significant increase in big trucks on local roads as well, particularly around the Kensington area. So Epsom Road, Kensington Road, Macaulay Road, in some cases those local roads have seen three times as many six-axle heavy vehicles using them. They're the big trucks. And so tonight at our council meeting, we are going to vote on whether or not to make those trucks 24/7 truck free.
0: Okay. So Lord Mayor, when the Westgate Tunnel, when the planning was done, prior to actually doing the digging, was there any modelling done with regard to the increase of trucks going through the inner north?
25: Look, there was some modelling done, but again, now that the road has opened, we've been spending the last 6 months or more actually observing what's happening with traffic movements across the inner city, and what we have seen is very significant truck movements in these particular areas. We've been very pleased to see that some roads have been closed in the western suburbs, in fact, seven roads as a result of the opening of the Westgate Tunnel. So in Footscray, Spotswood, Altona, notorious truck rat runs like Somerville Road, Francis Road are now truck-free. Great, good for them. Well, now we're asking for similar treatment for some of these key local roads through the inner north.
1: Why are the trucks doing it? Are they doing it because they don't know where the Westgate Tunnel is, or are they avoiding tolls?
25: Look, I'm not absolutely certain. There was some issue, we believe, with Google Maps and other mapping technology steering trucks through some of these roads. Hmm. And in other instances, truck drivers thought they could get to the port more quickly. The roads we're talking about here, like Kensington Road, Epsom Road, they're definitely trucks heading towards the port. Some of the other roads, like Macaulay Road, they're sort of heading eastbound. It's almost as if they're going from the Westgate Tunnel heading towards the Eastern Freeway. And so that's what we believe is causing that. From our perspective, though, you know, we've had over 1,000 locals sign a petition about the trucks now through Kensington. You know, we're here to serve our local community, and tonight we're going to be voting on these truck bans.
1: Unrelated matter, Your Worship, the rumour file this morning suggested redundancies in the planning department at the City Hall coming up, AI-related. Do you know anything about it?
25: No, I do not on that one. Obviously, AI is shaking up our working world, but I'm not aware of that one and don't feel I'm qualified to comment.
1: And we're getting a new Japanese bookstore.
25: Yeah, that is quite exciting. So GPT, the owners of Melbourne Central, are putting close to $200 million into expanding their major centre in the central city there. And Kinokuniya is a well-known global Japanese bookstore. They've got two in Sydney. Now we're getting one in Melbourne, which is great. Apparently they do great stationery and they're pretty good on the comics and the mangas as well.
0: There we go.
1: I'm just mad for stationery.
0: Well, Japanese, indeed.
1: We did a broadcast from Tokyo, Your Worship. They have a 12-storey stationery shop.
25: Yes, I mean, Melbourne is a city of literature. We've already got bookshops like Hill of Content and Readings, Dimmicks, and the Antiquarian Bookshop on Collins Street, which is a favourite of mine.
0: Yes.
25: So, look, in a city as literary as ours, I'm sure we can handle another one from Japan.
1: Good on you, Your Worship. Nick Rees, Lord Mayor of Melbourne.
0: Have you been to that, the Antiquarian bookstore in Collins?
1: No, I have not.
0: Pretty up the hill from where the old George's was. Just
1: hey, near the churches.
0: Actually, yeah, basically there. It's really worth a visit. I think you'd really enjoy it.
1: Beauty. Instant Radio Solutions time, also known as Can We Help? 133-693. Got a question you need answered or a bet settled? Please, 133-693. It's 6 to 8.
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17: It's Brad Arnold from Transport Victoria. Well, lanes now open on Bell Street westbound through Pascavale South after a car ended up the front yard of a house near Cumberland Road. Traffic still busy through the area, especially westbound traffic on Bell Street, heading up towards the Tullamarine Freeway. Couple of breakdowns on the M80 Ring Road to clear. One near Melrose Drive, just after the Tullamarine Freeway. Two left lanes are currently closed and some slowing traffic over the EJ Witten Bridge after an earlier breakdown. A clear run around to the Westgate Freeway from there. Westgate building around the city exits towards the Burnley Tunnel.
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1: South Melbourne business building sign. Listener Chrissy sent this in. Bob Shearman's Tool Works. Someone wrote something underneath. John.
27: Yes, good morning.
1: Far away, hello. John. Yeah, John.
27: I'm just wondering, is that sign still in Kensington on the railway bridge that says, beam me up, Scotty, there's no intelligent life down here?
1: Okay, I hope so. I didn't know that there was one.
0: Yeah.
27: No, I think it's been heritage listed.
0: Okay.
1: Good on you.
28: How about new, Scott?
0: Mm-hmm. I've got that one for you as well.
1: Why?
0: So this is in Bayswater. So
1: why smokers cough?
0: Yeah, but on the left-hand side, what's the sign on the left-hand side?
1: I can't see it. It's too dark.
0: Oh, it's too dark, sorry. The sign is Keith Fagg.
1: Is that right?
0: Keith Fagg, building supplies, followed by another post that says... why smokers
1: cough? Why smokers cough?
0: Anyway, there we go.
1: I was distracted because I used to know Keith Fagg's daughter years ago. Glenn Robbins is next, 8 o'clock, AW.
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29: 9 degrees in Melbourne, partly cloudy atop today, 16 to 8 o'clock. Good morning, I'm David Armstrong. Council data has found trucks are avoiding the $10.2 billion Westgate Tunnel, and they're still using rat runs through Melbourne's inner north. Traffic monitoring has found almost three times as many six-axle heavy vehicles are using two suburban roads in the area. Lord Mayor Nick Rees says it's putting the community at risk.
30: Particularly around the Kensington area, six-axle heavy vehicles using them. They're the big trucks. And so tonight at our council meeting, we are going to vote on whether or not to make those trucks 24/7 truck free.
29: A 28-year-old man's facing serious drug trafficking charges. Police seizing around $100,000 worth of cocaine in Brighton East. Madeline Burke reports.
31: Detectives swooped on two units on North Road yesterday. The search warrants followed a month-long investigation into the alleged distribution of illicit substances across the Brighton area. Police found a commercial quantity of cocaine with an estimated potential street value of around $100,000, as well as ketamine, prescription medication and $45,000 in cash, believed to be proceeds of crime. The man has since been charged and will face court today. A 28-year-old woman was also arrested but has since been released. Madeline Burke, Melbourne.
29: The opposition argues the energy minister should focus on lowering power prices rather than attending climate conferences. Chris Bowen's department is spending more than $4 million to host foreign bureaucrats at a luxury resort in Fiji. The shadow energy minister, Dan Tehan, says Labor needs to get its priorities right.
32: When is he going to do something
12: about energy affordability rather than continue on with his COP vanity project.
13: Melbourne Central's in for a $170 million makeover. There will be a major 14% expansion to the Lonsdale Street precinct. It'll house a Japanese bookshop alongside open-air restaurants with views of the city. Coles has turned its back on a $4 billion buyout of Petbarn. The grocery giant had initially indicated interest in buying Green Cross, that's the parent company which runs vet chains across the country, alongside the well-known pet retailer. Coles giving no reason for its decision. Italian automotive giant Fiat has stopped importing cars into Australia after selling just 13 last month. Companies cut jobs in Italy as it grapples with competition from China. Christopher Nolan's The Odyssey dominated at the box office during the opening weekend. It debuted at number one, took in $13.4 million nationally. Moana at number two, Toy Story 5, number three. In finance, Wall Street's down 307, down $1.6998 US.
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13: Sam Mitchell wants forward Mitch Lewis to remain at Hawthorn. The free agent has played a career-high 18 games this season, booting 30 goals. And the Hawks coach telling Fox Footy he hasn't had to be part of the pitch to stay just yet.
15: I'll be honest, I don't get involved in the nitty-gritty details. All I know is, do you need my help? Do I need to get involved here? And they say yes or no.
13: The tribunals upheld Adelaide forward Darcy Fogarty's three-game ban for striking Swan Harry Cunningham. Socceroos have fallen one place to 28th on the FIFA world ranking, despite reaching the knockout stage at the World Cup. And changes to the WTA Tour will see only biological women permitted to play. That's the latest news and sport.
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17: It's Brad Arnold from Transport Victoria. There's been a collision in the Burnley Tunnel. Two lanes currently closed. Just the right lane squeezing past Trans Evidence for response crew and emergency services. Delays pushing well back over the top of the Westgate Bridge. Allow plenty of extra time. City bound of the Westgate Freeway. Still slowing traffic at the M80 Ring Road after a series of breakdowns. One still to clear Alternabound. Not too far after the Tullamarine Freeway near Melrose Drive. Two left lanes blocked back before Pascavale Road. Those delays. And Bell Street still easing through Pascavale South after an earlier collision.
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13: A partly cloudy day with a top of 16 degrees. Tomorrow, showers increasing 17. By Thursday, a shower or two, 13. On the bays, northerlies are 10 to 15 knots and waves below a metre. Sydenham, 9. Mount Dandenong, 8. In the city, it is 9 degrees. David Armstrong, Melbourne's own 3AW.
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1: 7 minutes after eight. Well, the first home buyer dream is changing. Young Victorians increasingly open to buying with friends, family or multiple generations.
0: Okay.
1: Matt Bowes, Senior Associate in Grattan Institute's Economic Prosperity and Democracy Program. Matt, does that mean if you buy with grandma, you live with grandma?
3: There's certainly that challenge, I think, for people. But, yeah, I mean, this is something that we've seen post-pandemic. They've had a lot of young people who are, you know, looking to get into the market somehow, struggling in a market of high housing costs, and are saying, well, one of the ways to deal with that is to buy with more people, to live with more people. So that means bigger households.
0: Matt, I'm wondering, are people doing it for business purposes as well, or has that now become something that's not open to them?
3: I'm not sure they're doing it for business purposes. I think this is more about people trying to make whatever housing choices they can to try and get by in a tricky housing market.
1: Mm. Is buying a house with a friend a sure way to end up not being friends?
3: I mean, again, yeah, I think that's a definite challenge, right? And I think, you know, more seriously, when we've got a housing market where people can't choose the choices they'd like to make, whether that be live by themselves or live with their partner or not live with their partner, when they're making choices on the basis of trying to avoid paying high house prices, then often they're not making the best choices for them. And I think that is a challenge that the governments need to think about.
1: Mm. I got a question. If you and I buy a house together, right,
0: and
1: then then you move overseas, and I just buy you out.
0: Yeah, yeah.
1: Do I pay stamp duty on buying your half?
0: Interesting question, Matt.
1: Right. I don't know that Matt would know.
3: You're probably not asking the right tax man, but I'm pretty sure that when you're transferring those kind of assets, you generally do pay stamp duty, just like you do in general transferring cars.
0: So Matt, if Ross and I bought a house together, and it was our first
1: another one,
0: and it was our first home, do both he and I get first home incentives?
1: Wow.
3: Sorry, I've just lost you there for some reason, but you're saying if you bought the house together as your first home, would you get some benefits from that?
0: Yeah, do both of us get benefits from that?
3: I imagine you would. I mean, so the government's got a 5% deposit scheme, for instance.
0: Yeah.
3: That means that you can get the lower deposit. They've deliberately opened that up to people who are buying with not just like kin, but also people who are buying with friends and so on, to try and encourage people to take it up. Mm. So yeah, definitely those kind of programs have often been expanded.
1: Funny thing that's not being reported at the moment is what a catastrophe the Melbourne property market is.
0: Yeah.
1: Right? I mean, the value of mum and dad's family home has gone down. And there are some who pretend somehow that that's a good thing.
3: Mm. Well, I think it depends on which side of the property market you're on. And certainly Melbourne's property market hasn't seen particularly strong price growth recently. But I think we have seen in Melbourne strong price growth over a long period of time. And what we're seeing now, I think, is ultimately the consequence of Melbourne doing pretty well at building a lot of homes. And that does put downward pressure on prices, and that's probably a good thing for first home buyers and for people who are looking to buy a bigger or better home.
1: Good on you, Matt. Matt Bowes from the Grattan Institute. Mm. We revisited this very, very early this morning, apropos the Premier's what's described as an apology for her role in the cancellation. I don't think that's an apology. Mm. I think that's a statement of regret.
0: Well, I think you'd like to hear the word "I apologise," like a distinct yes.
1: Yeah. Right. And there was, and well done to Paul Dowsley, an exchange between Paul Dowsley and the Premier yesterday.
4: It was made very clear at the time that we understood the disappointment on behalf of those athletes.
5: Acknowledging their disappointment, though, is very different to offering an apology that might mean something.
4: Well, yes, and of course I am sorry. I'm sure those athletes, and I've met, as I've said, I've spoken to them.
5: You said you were sorry, but it kind of got lost there.
4: Given my answer, and what are you sorry for?
5: What are you sorry for then?
4: I was in terms of the response to the question.
1: Yeah. Really good cross-questioning from Paul Dowsley there. And we remember it was said that it was going to cost $6 billion.
0: The original
1: figure was 2.3, which the Auditor-General said was understated.
0: Mm-hmm.
1: But then, it was going to cost six.
0: Oh, no.
1: The Auditor-General said, no, that's overstated. But I said, I reckon at the time, Russell, that Daniel Andrews just made something up. Mm-hmm. July 18, 2023. Look what happens to $6 billion.
6: The Commonwealth Games in 2026, the cost is not $2.6 billion as estimated by senior departmental officials, external consultants, the government, as well as Commonwealth Games authorities. It is in fact at least $6 billion and could be as much as $7 billion.
1: Where'd seven come from?
0: It just had to be a big number, so it was easy to say we're not doing it.
1: Have you seen The Odyssey?
0: I have.
1: Right, and you gave it a mark in the, but both you and Scorch.
0: Yes, right.
1: The reviews from around the world are saying greatest film ever made.
0: Yes.
1: You and Scorch both gave it a mark in the 80s.
0: In the 80s, that's right. Only because, you know, for example, so Dunkirk is done by the same Christopher Nolan. Dunkirk's a better film than Odyssey.
1: Right. And Damien said it's not as good as Rocky. Dr. Bruce Isaacs, Department of Art History and Film Studies at the University of Sydney. Have you seen it, Doctor?
7: Yeah, I've seen it. Can I say, it's not as good as Dunkirk, and it's definitely not as good as Rocky, but I think it is amazing.
0: And so why do you think it's amazing then, Doctor?
7: Oh, I reckon the sheer scale. So I saw it in IMAX, and if people can get to an IMAX to see it, I encourage that. I was just blown away by what he'd been able to put on the screen. So I know the Odyssey very well from the Homer text, and just to kind of make that cinematic, to make it that large, emotionally, like I thought that Damon was incredible and Hathaway was incredible. So for 3 hours, it is the ultimate Hollywood vehicle. This is what Hollywood has done better than any other industry for 100 years.
0: Okay, but Doctor, is it about the production that impresses you, or are you impressed with the script writing, i.e. the storyline?
7: I mean, I both of those. So the production is astonishing. I think the script is really good. Nolan does a few things that aggravates me. So this idea of making it very American, I think, is totally unnecessary. So the fact that Tom Holland will, like, talk about his father as a dad, which, you know, is very grating when you hear it, right?
0: Yeah.
7: So I would say script-wise, they've made a few concessions because they understand that Nolan has a certain fan base, and they want to pull in that fan base. And it's not a coincidence that Tom Holland is appearing as Spider-Man at the end of this month. So studios really know what they're doing when it comes to this kind of thing. All of that said, it's still magnificent.
0: Yeah, okay. And so, Doctor, Tom Holland's outfit at the very end of the film. Oh, this might be a spoiler alert, maybe. I shouldn't really go there. Hey, how good is the Trojan horse?
7: Oh, it's fantastic. Apparently, so Nolan has said that he's had these images in his head for 20 years, that a Trojan horse would be kind of half buried in the sand. And, you know, speaking of Dunkirk again, if you remember that scene when they're all in the boat and they're all getting attacked, it's kind of like he's restaging that, but in ancient Greece.
0: Yes.
7: You know, the coordinates, the imaging, it's so similar. Mm. And it's as if Nolan's been working toward the Odyssey his whole career and kind of gets to this moment where this is truly the Nolan film that everybody waits for.
1: Doctor, lovely to chat with you.
0: I've got one more question for the Doctor.
1: I love the people from the University of Sydney that we speak to.
0: I agree. Can I ask the Doctor one more question?
1: Yeah.
0: Calypso, Charlize Theron, bit old?
7: No. I thought she was amazing. In fact, I would say those scenes are some of my favorites. I love that they cast her. I know that, again, people are saying this is incorrect and it's inappropriate and it's done to kind of, you know, court a certain audience. But those scenes are mesmerizing because for people who don't know, this is where he's kind of in this weird timescape.
1: Yeah. Good on you, Doc. Dr. Bruce Isaacs, University of Sydney. As luck would have it, a direct descendant of Homer lives in Melbourne, but only speaks Greek. But we were able to get him on the phone earlier to get his review of The Odyssey.
8: Η ταινία Οδύσσια δεν είναι τόσο καλή όσο το Rocky. The Odyssey movie is not as good as Rocky.
1: Yeah.
8: Glenn Robbins is next.
1: Oh, you show off. 16 after 8.
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17: It's Brad from Transport Victoria. Delays now pushing 40 minutes inbound of the Westgate Freeway due to a collision in the Burnley Tunnel. Two of three lanes still closed with Transurban Incident Response Crew working to clear this one from the tunnel. Allow plenty of extra time. Delays pushing back towards Millers Road. You can try Geelong Road onto Footscray Road. You can try the Bundawan Tunnel. Don't forget tolls apply coming in from Melbourne's west. And the Atlantic Ring Road still busy. Altona bound after a series of breakdowns. All lanes now open just after the Tullamarine Freeway after a breakdown near Melrose Drive.
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11: On the program today, so many people like to make jokes about the Westgate Tunnel. I was the only car in there. Tony Jones did it yesterday. Is the Westgate Tunnel and the Metro Rail Tunnel actually working? Also, Chris Bowen is insulting ordinary working Australians, spending $4.2 million of public money on a luxury trip to Fiji to discuss climate change. We'll look at the Victorian Department of Education teaching kids as young as four that sex and gender are different and fluid concepts. And I want examples of when you get someone else's name wrong and what to do about it. 133-693.
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1: 9 after 8. Glen Robbins, good morning to you.
34: I saw a Mick Jagger interview for his new album. I don't know what it's called.
1: Foreign Tongues?
34: Yeah, well done. And I really enjoyed it because he was at the age where he could be totally honest. And the interviewer said to him, what's good about getting old? And he said, nothing. And he said, to be honest, I had some wisdom, but I don't know what it is anymore. I can't remember it. Philosophy, I've read it, but I still don't understand it. I need someone to help me. And it was really admirable to hear him go, you know what? That's just great. At least he's not pretending to be something he's not.
35: I think I busted a button on my trousers, hope they don't fall down. You don't want my trousers to fall down now, do you?
1: I heard that on the way to India this morning. It's incredible.
34: So what I reckon we've all got a bit of that in us. So I'm wondering whether you have any admirable honesty. And I will throw it right out there.
0: Right.
34: I still can't spell. You would think I could. I still can't spell.
0: Right.
34: What else can't I do?
0: I've definitely lost the spelling skill. No question I've lost the spelling skill.
1: I've got to wait forward for you and for Mick.
34: Last
1: week, I went to Claude, the AI app, and I wrote, this morning I bought a beautiful piece of Scotch fillet steak. I'm going to cook it for my dinner tonight, but the problem is I'm a dreadful cook and hopeless at cooking steaks. I'm hopeful that you would be able to give me some basic yet clear and effective instructions how to cook that piece of meat. I would like it cooked medium.
0: And?
1: It gave me step-by-step, very, very simple guide, and I've now twice cooked the perfect steak.
0: Mm. Yeah. Even with a timer
34: and
0: on.
34: Good
0: it.
34: On you
0: yeah.
34: for being honest about it, that you didn't know how to do it.
0: Mm, yeah. Yeah,
34: I had the same thing, cooker roast. Okay, so what are the classics?
0: Okay.
34: I can't read out loud very well. That's why I shouldn't be in radio. Can you iron a shirt?
0: Yes.
34: Can you iron a cotton shirt, not a cotton shirt?
1: Mm. Well, you got a way around it.
0: Mm, you're gone.
1: Don't buy a linen shirt.
34: Yeah, but. I've got
0: Invergarry skills when it comes to ironing a shirt. Oh, yeah.
34: I don't want to know what you can do. I don't want to know what you can't do.
1: 133-693, what can't you do?
34: Yeah, what can't you still do even though? Can you change a tyre? Can you check the oil? Can you check the oil in your car?
0: Yes.
1: I remember going to put oil in a car, something in a radiator once, and a truck driver coming up and going, mate.
0: Yes.
1: Well, I lost it. Yeah. Do truck drivers know everything, by the way?
0: Yes.
34: Absolutely. Yeah. People in Bunnings, too. They all know everything, too.
0: Yeah.
34: Do a load of washing. You okay with that?
1: Oh, all the time.
0: Yeah, you're good at that.
1: Well, I have to.
0: Yeah, I know, but still, you don't have to do it. You could get someone else to do it.
34: Sew on a button.
1: No, I don't think so.
0: Yep.
1: All right, I've got a complete one from left field, and it is me. Poker face.
0: Yeah, okay.
1: Have you got a poker face?
0: Not a chance.
1: If you're talking to someone and you're finding them boring.
0: Of course you do.
1: Will you be able to maintain a face that makes it look like you are listening to the most interesting person
34: I like to think I'm a good actor, and whatever I'm thinking is written on my face.
0: Right.
34: That's all I have to do, so I don't have to act very hard. I just think it, and then.
0: So you've got to think that they're enlightened, whoever you're talking
34: to. Yeah, I've got to go. You're really interesting.
0: Oh, yeah. I get that face.
1: Some people are very, very good at cooking.
0: Yeah, oh, yeah.
1: But my sister's a brilliant cook.
0: Yeah, but?
1: Well, her all due and unfeigned respect, her mother wasn't.
34: What else have I got here? Cook a roast, cook a steak.
0: No.
34: Jumper leads.
0: Oh.
34: Do you know what colour goes where?
0: No.
1: What are they, red and green? No, I don't know what colours they are.
0: You'd have to go to YouTube.
1: Oh, for my God. Stuffing a doona.
0: Yes.
34: What do you mean by stuffing a doona?
1: Putting the doona inside the doona cover. Are you telling me that that's the best? They've put a thing on the moon. Is a doona the best we can do?
34: I know. And everyone, if you have to do it regularly, you do find your method, but it never works 100%.
1: Jeff, what can't you do?
2: After I've stuffed the doona, I can never get the dozen or so pillows on the bed the way my wife likes them.
1: Yeah. See, that was.
0: There we go.
1: That was his sneaky way of getting in an editorial about the fact that his wife has 12 pillows.
34: Yeah.
1: It's not about getting the pillows
34: pivoting
1: right.
34: Pivoting beautifully.
1: Can you make a turducken?
0: No.
3: Jamming a turkey, up a duck, up a chicken.
34: I still can't, and I wish I could.
0: Yeah.
1: What if there's a restaurant in Melbourne that serves turducken? Ziggy.
4: Good morning. I've got a bit of a problem. I've got Austrian lineage, and I still can't yodel. The old lady too.
0: The old lady too.
1: Yodeling is magnificent.
0: Give it a go.
1: When done right. No, no, I'm not going Fantastic.
34: You just wouldn't want to live next door.
1: We followed up, can't have that's rumour. Police are investigating a stabbing in Cranbourne North.
0: Yeah.
1: It is understood a group of teenagers had an altercation before a boy was stabbed in a park on Sable Drive about 3:20 p.m. Mm-hmm. The 15-year-old boy was located with serious injuries and taken to hospital. We got photographs of it. It was a school, was it not? So, but no reference in the police statement to a school. Attack with a machete, we're told. 25 after 8.
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13: It's Brad Arnold from Transport Victoria. The clean-up continues in the Burnley Tunnel after an earlier multi-vehicle collision. Still got the left lane currently closed. Trans evidence response crew in behind a truck. Two lanes now open. Speed down to 40, but delays pushing taking 45 minutes for the Westgate Freeway. Consider Geelong Road onto Footscray Road in towards the CBD or the Bundawan Tunnel. Don't forget to pick your lane early coming for the M80 Ring Road or the Princes Freeway onto the Westgate. And a breakdown in the Melbourne Tunnel causing delays northbound on Eastlink. Right lane's currently closed. Crews are on site.
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6: And that was that.
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8: Today's rumour file winner is Can't Have That. Best rumours this week going to the draw to win the GLA 200 from Mercedes-Benz, Beric Ross. Good on you, Glenn.
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9: Sit down!
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15: 9 degrees in Melbourne, partly cloudy atop today, 16. It's 8:30. Good morning. I'm David Armstrong. A 15-year-old boy is in hospital with serious injuries after he was stabbed at a park at Cranbourne North. 3AW's rumour file's been told there was a machete attack on a student at a southeastern school late yesterday. Police confirming a gang of teenagers were involved in an altercation at around 3:30 before a boy was stabbed in a park on Sable Drive. Emergency services arrived to find the injured boy. The rest of the teens had fled before police arrived. The attack occurred just metres away from Alkira Secondary College. It is not known if any of their students were involved in the brawl. One Nation's Barnaby Joyce has lost his temper yelling at a dog during a live TV interview.
16: Are you really comfortable with where she is taking you?
9: I think... Sit down! Sorry, it's a dog.
15: He went on to defend Pauline Hanson's meeting with Tommy Robinson in the UK, disputing claims the minor party's leader actively sought to meet with the far-right activist. New polling has delivered a stinging rebuke to the state government's gas phase-out agenda. JWS Research found overwhelming support for natural gas, 83% of Victorians in favour. Shadow Minister for Energy David Davis says it is clear Victorians want choice.
17: They shouldn't be forced by the state government's war on gas to electrify their home. They shouldn't be forced to move away from gas when that's what they believe is the best fuel to look after their home.
15: In other news, teachers vote today on a revised pay offer from the government. A bid to avert Thursday's strike. All votes need to be in by one. An announcement to be made this afternoon. Man's been arrested over a series of overnight fires in Melbourne's east. Former Australian diplomats facing up to 15 years prison in the US after admitting to sexually abusing children during play dates with his own kids. And the number of ground passes at next summer's Australian Open will be capped every day for the first week of the event. In finance,

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0: Nathan Buckley says it's still a bit early to know exactly what's next for his coaching career after Ken Hinckley was appointed as Tasmanian coach. The former Collingwood coach expects to continue as an assistant at Geelong next season. Nathan Lyon set to be recalled to Australia's test team for the top-end test series against Bangladesh. The WTA Tour are requiring all players to undergo genetic sex testing. It's part of an update to its transgender policy. And that's the latest news and sports.
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2: It's Brad from Transport Victoria. Delay to Melbourne South East for the Princes Freeway through Berwick with a collision just after Clyde Road to clear. The right lane's currently closed. Emergency services on site. Got transit and interim response crew attending to a collision in the Burnley Tunnel. Delays now pushing 50 minutes for the Westgate Freeway. Delays starting just before Millers Road. You can try Geelong Road onto Footscray Road. Bundawan Tunnel. Also an option, don't forget tolls apply. And a car's broken down in the Melbourne Tunnel. Northbound delays along Eastlink. You can try the Maroondah Highway and Springvale Road to avoid that delay.
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0: A partly cloudy day with a top of 16 degrees. Showers increasing tomorrow, 17. Thursday, a shower or two, 13 degrees. On the bays today, northerly winds at 10 to 15 knots with waves below a metre. At Brighton, 10. Geelong, 7. In the city, it is 9 degrees. David Armstrong, Melbourne's own 3AW.
1: Now, until noon, this is Mornings with Tom Elliott.
3: It is 25 to 9. Good morning. Well, I have a question for you today. If you've travelled on the Metro Rail Tunnel, which sort of roughly runs north-south across Melbourne, underground, or, like Tony Jones yesterday, you've recently driven through the Westgate Tunnel, do these big, expensive bits of infrastructure actually work? Now, I don't want to get bogged down in how much they cost us, although, just quickly, the Westgate Tunnel costs between 10 and 11 billion, depending on which figure you believe. And the Metro Rail Tunnel, anywhere between 12.5 and 13.5 billion. But that money is gone now. It's a sunk cost. We've spent it. Both bits of infrastructure are open. Both are functioning. Do they work? 133693, because we get call after call after call saying, I drove through the Westgate Tunnel. There was only two other cars in it as well as me. There is evidence from Scorcher, Breakfast Show producer who lives in Kensington. The trucks are now avoiding the Westgate Tunnel and, in fact, are doing a rat run through the inner western suburbs to try and avoid tolls, which is the exact opposite of what the Westgate Tunnel was supposed to achieve. I drive past Town Hall Station for the Metro Rail Tunnel twice a day. I don't see people queued up either to get out or to get in. Now, admittedly, I don't always drive past at peak hour, so maybe my view of this is somewhat skewed. But I ask all this because, look, it is not a problem building infrastructure if the infrastructure is well located and suits people's needs. My concern about both the Westgate Tunnel and the Cross City Rail Tunnel or the Metro Tunnel is that maybe they're not that popular. Maybe we thought we needed these things, but actually we don't. Or maybe we didn't build them in a way that suits people's needs. Maybe people's work habits have changed. Remember working from home, you know, the whole thing about the suburban rail loop is predicated on the idea that millions of Melburnians have to be shifted from A to B to get to and from work each day. Well, what if they don't need to do that in the future? What if, like the public service, they all work from home? Anyway, if you've been through either the Westgate Tunnel or you've travelled on the Metro Tunnel, the Cross City Rail Tunnel, do they work for you? 133693, mornings at 3aw.com.au, because if they do, great. But if they don't, that suggests we haven't done the proper planning for these infrastructure projects. And remember, there's other ones coming. I mean, we're about two-thirds to three-quarters of the way through the Northeast Link. Like all the other ones, that's costing a lot more than originally anticipated. I personally think the Northeast Link is a good project, but who knows? Once it's actually done, people might not use it. And then, of course, as I mentioned before, there's the Suburban Rail Loop, which is easily the biggest infrastructure project ever attempted here in Victoria in terms of cost. Now, I've got a terrible fear that the first leg of it, Cheltenham to Box Hill, will be built because the current government will sign us up to contracts that can't easily be broken. But that'll be it. And what we'll end up with is a highly expensive, probably $45 to $50 billion underground railway line that goes to Cheltenham to Box Hill, stopping all stations along the way and back each day. And I'm not certain that that by itself makes much sense. Anyway, let me know. 133693, mornings@3aw.com.au. Also today, an education specialist in Adelaide, of all places, has had a look through the Victorian Education Department's Respectful Relationships program. Now, this is a program that teaches kids as young as 4 or 5, so kids in prep, the following ideas. First, that biological sex and gender are different concepts. That gender is a person's deeply felt internal identity, and it is separate from the biological concept of sex. Now, these are complex issues and one that I personally have a bit of a problem with. I'm not sure we can neatly separate gender and sex, but putting that to one side, is it appropriate to teach prep kids this sort of thing? That gender is fluid, that it can change, that you can be born in the wrong body, that what is between your legs doesn't actually define who you are and so forth. These are complex and not widely supported views, and yet they're being taught to kids in prep, some of whom might only be 4 years old. We'll have a look at that later on in the program as well. 133693, mornings@3aw.com.au. Also today, there's a proposal that we copy something that the French government has done. The French government has decided to put a tax on so-called fast fashion. It's as little as 40 cents, as much as almost $10. That's the Australian dollar terms. So, and the idea is that people won't buy, you know, too many T-shirts from Temu or Shein, or too many pairs of underpants or whatever. And so they're actually going to tax these very cheap items of fast fashion. Now, there's a proposal that Australia does the same thing, that online shops like Temu and Shein have their products taxed by the Australian government. And presumably, if we're going to tax cheap fast fashion, stores like Kmart and Target will also be taxed. Now, I have a real problem with this. I am an enthusiastic shopper at Kmart. I buy the socks, jocks, shorts, that sort of thing there. Why? Because it's actually pretty good quality and it doesn't cost too much. And I wear these things until they wear out. And without wanting to make a gross generalisation about people like me who shop at Kmart or Target, a lot of people shop there precisely because it is cheap. We have a cost of living crisis, and therefore people quite understandably go for household basics to wherever such things are cheapest. Now, the idea that the environment is being destroyed by fast fashion and that therefore we have to put a tax on it, to me seems like it's actually a tax on poor people or people who are just struggling to make ends meet, and I don't think that's a very good idea at all. I'll debate that later on with a proponent of a tax on fast fashion. And also later on today, have you ever had a situation where you have either continually got someone else's name wrong or someone else has got your name wrong? There have been hearings into the Telstra blackout, which occurred a couple of weeks ago. And here's what's happened. Now, the CEO of Telstra is a lady called Vicky Brady. She appeared at one of the hearings. And South Australian Senator Sarah Hanson-Young referred multiple times to Vicky Brady as Ms. Bradley. So she got her surname incorrect. And then at some other Telstra hearings, the Telstra chief financial officer, a man called Michael Ackland, appeared, and Federal Communications Minister Arnica Wells referred to him repeatedly as not Michael Ackland, but Michael Adler. And they just had to sort of sit there, you know, for like half an hour to an hour each as their surnames were mangled by different politicians. What do you do when this happens? Either you've been calling someone the wrong name for quite a while, and then you find out you've been doing it, or if someone repeatedly gets your name wrong, like I get people who call me Tim repeatedly and I sort of say it's Tom and they don't listen and they call me Tim. I mean, it doesn't upset me at all. I don't really care, but it is embarrassing. 133693, mornings@3aw.com.au. Let's go to some calls. Paul, good morning.
4: Tom. Love your show when I can listen to it in the morning.
3: Thank you.
4: I use the new tunnel very, very rarely. Every time I've been in it, you can see a car in the very distance and maybe one behind you in the rear vision mirror. So it's not being used that much from what I can see. The train tunnel, I absolutely love. I've been going to the hospital precinct of late. I live in the western suburbs, so I get off at Footscray, get into the loop, and I'm at the hospitals in no time, and same from the other way around, get into Town Hall, and then get off at the precinct, and then get a train to Footscray and come home to Werribee. It's absolutely sensational for me.
3: And it is, I mean, I have not yet travelled on the Metro Rail. Is it well patronised?
4: It seems to be quite busy. I would say in the peak periods it would be pretty full, just like the other trains are. The only dilemma I have with the whole thing is that somehow the trains could have somehow come through Flinders Street. Obviously, that would have been a massive engineering feat because the trains would have more than likely had to have been under the Yarra.
3: The trains do go under the Yarra. They just go under a slightly different part of the Yarra.
4: But I mean the actual train station connection. If those trains were coming into Flinders Street, the station would obviously have to be under the water, I would imagine.
3: Oh, I see what you're saying, yeah. But the problem with that would be is that Flinders Street Station is just a hop, step and a jump from Town Hall Station, so I think Town Hall is actually a proxy for Flinders Street. And as you say, the direction is roughly north-south with the Cross City Rail Tunnel, and the Flinders Street Railway lines run roughly east-west, so that'd be difficult. All right, thank you, Paul. And look, I've got an open mind about these things. I think North East Link, when it's done, still a few years away, will be a very valuable piece of infrastructure in the east and in the northern suburbs. And I'm prepared to admit Metro Rail Tunnel works, I just haven't been in it. But I'm worried about the Westgate Tunnel. I mean, it was supposed to take pressure off the Westgate Bridge. It was supposed to stop trucks making rat runs through inner western suburbs. That doesn't appear to be happening. 133693, mornings at 3aw.com.au at 8:45.
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2: It's Brad from Transport Victoria. Still delays of up to 45 minutes for the Westgate Freeway. Slowly easing into the Burnley Tunnel after an earlier collision. All lanes now open. Extra traffic for Geelong Road and Footscray Road heading in towards the city. The Tullamarine Freeway slow run over the Balti down to the Westgate Freeway. Still easing conditions northbound on Eastlink into the middle of the tunnel after an earlier breakdown. All lanes now open, and all lanes are open on the M80 Ring Road after a series of breakdowns. Still a little busy. I'll turn about past the Hume Freeway up towards City Road. Then delays approaching the Westgate.
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1: 3AW Mornings. When it's cold outside, stay warm in Underworks heat bods, extra warm thermals and socks. Underworks, the number one to down under for socks.
3: It is 12 to 9. Emails. Ian says, the Westgate Tunnel has taken thousands of trucks off western suburb roads on a daily basis. Well, has it, Ian? I mean, I from what I hear, there's now a hefty toll on the Westgate Bridge for trucks. And the idea is the trucks were supposed to go through the Westgate Tunnel, which is a lesser toll, but instead they're trying to avoid the tolls altogether and drive through suburbs like Kensington. We'll get some expert advice after 9 o'clock. And when someone gets your name wrong consistently, or you get someone else's name wrong consistently, Michael says some people don't like the confusion between Susie and Susan. I recently got told off for calling a Susan Susie. Well, there's Sue, Susan, Susie. And sometimes it depends, like Susie if you're a good friend, Susan if it's in a work situation. Thank you, Michael. Darren, hello.
11: Good morning, Tom. Can't commentate on the Westgate Tunnel because I'm no longer in transport, but I do use the Metro Rail Link quite often, about 3 or 4 days a week.
3: Yeah.
11: And I can tell you it's well patronised.
3: So what time of day do you tend to travel on it?
11: It can be any time because I've tested even peak hour and weekends, and there's lots of different people. And you see, you know, this concept of, oh, what's going to happen? There's no one working in the city anymore. But they've been replaced by swathes of students, people travelling, retirees like myself and whatever, you know, it's just made up the numbers.
3: Yeah.
11: And I can get from Carnegie to Town Hall in 17 minutes.
3: Yeah, that's pretty good.
11: It's fantastic. And can I make a comment on the suburban rail loop?
3: Sure.
11: I was in Clayton the other day. We were at Monash, my partner and I, for an appointment. We were looking at the construction there, and I thought, I had this vision. I thought, there's a whole lot of international students that would benefit by that going between Monash, Deakin, and the one in Box Hill. You know, it'll be phenomenal for them, and I think it probably benefits some the families, so they don't, because connecting with buses is quite messy. It works, but it's two and
3: well,
11: three buses.
3: No, you're right. There is already a bus route that pretty much replicates above ground what the suburban rail loop is going to do below ground. And look, again, I have an open mind about these things, but reading about Victoria's financial situation and how large our debt is becoming, by 2030, by the way, one in 10 tax dollars, or one in 10 of government revenue, will be spent purely on interest payments here in Victoria. So if we do build a suburban rail loop, which is on top of the $200 billion that we already have accumulated in debt, that's sort of going to be the last infrastructure project for quite some time, because the next government, whoever it is going to have to really wind back spending and possibly increase taxes, which won't be popular, but it's what has to happen. We can't have more and more of the government's budget being spent purely on interest payments. So my point about it is, if we're going to push ahead with this project, we have to be absolutely certain it is the right thing to do. And my concern about the suburban rail loop is I think the first leg will be built, but I think that'll be it. I doubt the rest of it will ever be built. Maybe the airport rail link part of it on the other side will be built at some stage. So we'll end up with an expensive underground connection between Cheltenham and Box Hill by itself, and, you know, trains just shuttling back and forth. And I just wonder, will that be worth the dough? Thanks, Darren. Anthony, hello.
12: Yeah, hello, Tom. Just with respect of names, my name, Anthony. I've gone through life being called Andrew. I've also been called Tony. They're not my names.
3: No. Tony is a diminutive or a short version of Anthony. So, I mean, there are quite a few Tonys who are Chris and Anthony. I mean, I was Chris and Thomas, but everybody calls me Tom.
12: Yeah, also, there's a chap on your radio station there who does the morning. He calls me Antony.
3: Antony.
12: Now, do we have a national anthem? Or do we have a national anthem?
3: But there was Mark Antony and Cleopatra, so maybe he's confusing you with that. All right, that's a good point, Antony. So there's, but calling you Andrew, that's wrong. That's the wrong name, whereas Antony and Tony are all short for Antony. Thank you. But again, there's two federal politicians interrogating senior executives of Telstra. So Sarah Hanson-Young kept referring to Telstra's CEO, Vicky Brady, as Ms. Bradley. And Vicky Brady just had to sit there and sort of cop it. And then Annika Wells, who's the Federal Communications Minister, was interrogating Telstra's CFO, Michael Ackland. And repeatedly, she called him Michael Adler. And he just had to sit there and accept that too. Rowan, good morning.
13: Good morning, Tom. The Westgate Tunnel. There's two reasons at the moment why it's a big failure. Number one is, we've not only paid extravagant amounts of money for that tunnel to be built, and we'll be paying it off, like you said, forever and a day. But number two, we have to pay to use it, and the trucks and everything that it are diverting off to other roads. I remember when John Kane took the toll off the Westgate, and people love that.
3: Yeah.
13: But look at this now. We have to pay for the use of this Westgate Tunnel, and it's just a disaster.
3: Yeah, well, you're right. I remember that too. It was the mid-1980s. So I remember prior to that, they had the little toll booths. You had to stop, and you threw cash money because we didn't have electronic payments back then. You know, a handful of coins into this sort of plastic basket thing. I can't remember what happened. If you needed change, I think there might have been someone in the toll booth. And then they sort of got rid of the boom gates and you just drove straight through. And then they got rid of the toll booths themselves. But yeah, now we have electronic tolling and that's what the Westgate Tunnel does. The problem is, Rowan, is that we use the likes of Transurban to build a lot of this road infrastructure. And Transurban, you know, reasonably says, well, if you want us to pay for some, but we've got to get a return, down the track. And it makes the government of the day sort of look good in the short term because they're not spending as much money, but it effectively becomes a tax on motorists for decades hence. Ian, good morning.
14: Good morning, Tom. I've had the pleasure on four occasions of driving through the Westgate Tunnel, a couple of times which have been non-peak and then a couple of times which have been peak, heading east from Laverton through to the east of the city. The two occasions that have been peak hour traffic, one, the Burnley Tunnel was absolutely clogged and had 2 hour wait times to get through. I decided to use the Westgate Tunnel to avoid that. And there were, in fact, six cars when I went through.
3: Well, Ian, and that is the problem. Some of it might be ignorance. Some of it might be because if you get in the wrong lane from the west, roughly the west, it's hard to, you'll miss the Westgate Tunnel then. And I don't know, maybe the toll puts people off. Look, it was supposed to be a game changer thus far, and it's been open for a few months now. It's anything but at 5 to 9.
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2: It's Brad Arnold from Transport Victoria. A slow run out of Melbourne southeast for the Monash and Princes Freeway. There's been a collision in Berwick just after Clyde Road. Delays there back before O'Shea Road. You can try the Princes Highway through Beaconsfield and Berwick back up towards the Monash Freeway further along. There's delays still for the Westgate Freeway. 35 to 40 minute delays after an earlier collision in the Burnley Tunnel. All lanes now open. And if you're on the trains this morning, there's minor delays for the Hurstbridge and Murdoch train lines and for the Craigieburn line. Check the Transport Victoria website.
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3: The 9 o'clock news with David Armstrong is almost upon us. After news, we're going to speak to an urban planning expert. Does the West Gate Tunnel work, and if not, will it work in the future? Is the Metro Rail Tunnel working? Will the North East Link work, and the suburban rail loop, on which we might spend $45 to $50 billion just for Stage 1, good idea or not? Also, Energy Minister Chris Bowen wants to spend $4.2 million of your money flying dozens of people to Fiji to discuss, you guessed it, climate change. And your calls, 133-693.
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0: 10 degrees in Melbourne, partly cloudy atop today, 16. It's 9 o'clock. Good morning. I'm David Armstrong. A teenage boy's been stabbed at a park in Cranbourne North. Madeline Burke has the story.
26: 3AW's rumour file was told there was a machete attack on a student at a southeastern school yesterday afternoon. A photo shows a young shirtless male on the ground with blood across his back. Police have confirmed a group of teenagers were involved in a brawl at around 3:30 before a 15-year-old boy was stabbed in a park on Sable Drive. Emergency crews arrived to find the injured boy. The rest of the teens fled before police arrived. The attack happened metres away from Alkira Secondary College. It's not yet known if any of their students were involved. Madeline Burke, Melbourne.
0: Teachers vote today on a revised pay offer from the government, a bid to avert Thursday's strike, but it's unlikely to get up. All votes need to be in by one, with an announcement to be made this afternoon. Secondary teacher Lucy Honan says it's been a groundswell from members who have already decided to vote no. It's not just about the money.
27: In staff rooms across the state, teachers were inflamed. Teachers know, parents know, kids know that how many kids in the class matters, and this government refuses to deal with it.
0: A sleeping couple has been covered in debris after an SUV smashed into their bedroom in Pasco Vale South early this morning. The SUV collided with a ute. The intersection of Bell Street and Cumberland Road just after 6, causing the SUV to smash through a fence and overturn. Police say it was Miraculous, the sleeping couple weren't injured. The drivers of the two vehicles involved were checked over by paramedics at the scene. New council data has found trucks are avoiding the $10.2 billion Westgate Tunnel. And instead, they're still using rat runs through Melbourne's inner north. Lord Mayor Nick Rees says council traffic monitoring has found almost three times the number of heavy vehicles are using suburban roads in the area.
4: Particularly around the Kensington area. So Epsom Road, Kensington Road, Macaulay Road. In some cases, those local roads have seen three times as many six-axle heavy vehicles using them. They're the big trucks.
0: Anthony Albanese has congratulated his new British counterpart on his appointment. Andy Burnham has officially become the UK's seventh leader in just a decade.
6: Many feel as though they're still in decline and they don't have the ability to turn things around. And that's why we will change politics.
0: The PM says he's looking forward to working with Mr. Burnham on a range of matters. In finance, our dollar is trading at $69.98 US.
25: 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AFSL 239127.
0: Nathan Buckley says it's still a bit early to know exactly what's next for his coaching career after Ken Hinckley was appointed as Tasmanian coach. The former Collingwood coach says he's likely to remain an assistant at Geelong, telling Fox Footy last night. He found out on Sunday.
7: Heard from Benny Gale yesterday afternoon, a missed call and then a text, because obviously things were moving pretty quickly. So went home, kicked the dog, threw the toys out of the cot, and and then woke up this morning and went to my job at Geelong. So I think it's taken me a little bit of time to reflect, because I was really keen on it.
0: Matthew Lloyd encouraging Essendon to allow Zach Merritt to again seek a trade at the end of the season if he wants to leave the club. Jake Weatherald will be endorsed to keep his spot opening the batting alongside Travis Head. Australia's test squad for next month's top end test against Bangladesh will be named later today. And that's the latest news and sport.
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2: It's Brad from Transport Victoria. A stop-start run still for the Westgate Freeway inbound. The brakes coming on at Millers Road. Hard work over the bridge in towards the Burnley Tunnel after an earlier collision. All lanes now open, but those delays remain. The Princes Freeway through Berwick, a slow run up towards Clyde Road with a collision being cleared up just after Clyde Road in the right lane, and a breakdown on the eastern freeway inbound near Bulleen Road. That left lane has been reopened. Delays still back before Doncaster Road. A service change for the Frankston line and minor delays for the Hurstridge, Mernda and Craigieburn lines.
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0: A partly cloudy day ahead. a top of 16 degrees. Tomorrow, showers increasing 17. On Thursday, a shower or two 13. By Friday, more showers forecast 15. Saturday, showers 16. On the bays today, northerlies 10 to 15 knots and waves below a metre. At Roeville, 9. At Altona, 9. In the city, it is 11 degrees. David Armstrong, Melbourne Zone, 3AW.
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3: 7 past 9. In a moment, an expert's view on the big bill. So when you think about this, there's five components to the big bill. There's the level crossing removals, which I think largely has been successful, albeit expensive. And they've chopped down a lot of trees, and that's hurt possums and cockatoos and things like that. We learned about that with the Word on the Street call last week. Then there's been the West Gate Tunnel, which, to be honest, is a work in progress. It is there, and when you drive through it, it's sort of impressive, but it's not being used very much. Then there's the Metro Tunnel, or the Cross City Rail Tunnel, which some people say is well patronised and a good thing. Then there is the Northeast Link, which is two-thirds to three-quarters built. I think it will be a good thing. Then there is the Suburban Rail Loop, which I think is largely untested. And I feel like we're going to get shackled with Stage 1 and the rest of it will never be built. And we'll end up with an expensive, high-speed underground railway line shuttling daily between Cheltenham and Box Hill. I'm not sure that makes a lot of sense. Via email, Chris says, isn't the use of the word rat run a bit demeaning? Well, possibly, Chris, but I mean, that's the vernacular and it is used to describe trucks and commuters who go through suburban streets instead of through toll roads to get from A to B, and residents of Kensington say they're sick of it. And on getting people's names wrong, Ryan says, when I say my name is Ryan, people often say Brian. It happens so often, says Ryan, maybe I should just change my name. Well, maybe you should. 133693. During the news, we had an off-air word on the street from John. He says a tobacconist shop in Altona has put in metal window guards and hired a security patrol, presumably to ward off fire bombings. Yeah, well, it wouldn't be the only one, John. Look, we'll treat that as word on the street. We will check it out, and you could find yourself in the running on Friday for the weekly word on the street prize, a $1,000 voucher to spend at Imp Jewellery. They're the handmade and remodelling specialists. And, of course, there's the yearly prize to consider, 60 grand towards a Mercedes of your choice, thanks to Mercedes-Benz Brighton, where they promise to better any trade-in price on all makes and models. 133693. And we just had another word on the street. Apparently in, I think it's Kanana Road in Pascavale South, a black SUV is just driven into someone's front garden. That's all we know. Look, thank you, George. We'll treat that as word on the street too. Okay, so essentially what I want to do this morning is get a bit of a report card on the big build. I mean, people say the Metro Tunnel is well patronised. We've all got concerns about the West Gate Tunnel. It's been open for a few months now, and it's not really taking the world by storm. Trucks appear to be avoiding it and avoiding the toll on the West Gate Bridge and going back to the old quote-unquote rat run through the inner western suburbs. I think the Northeast Link will work, but, you know, we won't know for two or three more years. And then there's the Suburban Rail Loop. You can take this to the bank. The state government under Jacinta Allen will sign a whole lot of contracts, if indeed they haven't already been signed, which will make it almost impossible for a future different government to get out of the project. It'll be too expensive. So we'll probably have no choice but to proceed. And I'm concerned that Stage 1 by itself, Cheltenham to Box Hill and back each day, might not make much sense. Our next guest is an urban planning and sustainability expert at RMIT University, Dr. Liam Davis. Good morning.
1: Good morning, Tom.
3: Well, let's just quickly run through the different projects. Level crossing removal, that probably did and does make sense, doesn't it?
1: It certainly benefits motor vehicles. It's got lesser benefit to public transport. So it's a funny project because it's a road project dressed up as a public transport project. Mm. It's been successful in that it's been rolled out. Its effects on smoothing out traffic flows have been less than were anticipated. And more annoyingly, it's unlocked a lot of capacity on the rail network to run trains more frequently, but that hasn't really happened so much.
3: Oh, okay. Well, that's interesting. I didn't realise that. All right. What about the Cross City Rail or the Metro Tunnel project? Do you think that's been a success?
1: I'm a big fan of this project because it reduces a lot of congestion in the core of the rail networks, and it connects our two busiest lines with the largest, most high-capacity vehicles that can go out to 10 carriages, and it can run every 3 minutes. I think, again, one of the issues with Metro Tunnel is that it's not run as frequently as it could be or should be to get that really wow, bang result, such as what we've seen in Sydney with Sydney Metro, where that runs every 4 minutes.
3: Okay. Northeast Link, I drive around there, around sort of Bulleen and so forth a fair bit, and it's difficult now because they're constantly changing the roads and things to allow traffic to get through while they build different bits of it. But it seems to me that when it is finished, despite the fact that it'll be over budget, Northeast Link should work. Your thoughts?
1: I mean, I guess it depends how we define work. It will certainly carry a lot of cars. Whether that is a good thing for the urban fabric or not, I'm unsure of, and I think the cost is very high on that project, which means that to build that project is other projects that we can't build. And that's the thing we always have to remember, that there's an opportunity cost here.
3: I know, but the problem is because it's roughly two-thirds, maybe three-quarters finished, we sort of have to finish it now, don't we?
1: Well, I mean, yeah. Once you've done the tunnels, there's no point but to not finishing it. We have to finish that project now.
3: Okay, now the Westgate Tunnel, that was open with great fanfare. I think it was 5 months ago now, February.
1: December.
3: And it was December, was it? That's right. We had a month of free travel, and then it was free on weekends. And look, I've been through it maybe four times. It's become a bit of a joke. People love to say that I'm the only one on the tunnel, or it's me and one other. Is that working?
1: So the Westgate Tunnel is a really interesting project, because it was actually a market-led proposal. So the state government didn't say they wanted this. Transurban said, how about we build this for you? And part of the reason they built it was on what we see in all road projects, which is highly favourable traffic modelling. So do you remember all these tunnels that we built like 15, 20 years ago in New South Wales and Queensland that kept having very lacklustre patronage problems?
3: Yeah, the Lane Cove Tunnel in Sydney,
1: exactly,
3: for example.
1: And they all had this incredibly optimistic modelling. They said, heaps of people are going to use it. It's going to be really profitable. It's going to change everything. And then very few people used it. It took a long time. So I think there's that aspect in it, that there's a long lag time for people to start using it. But the other interesting thing about Westgate Tunnel is that part of the market-led proposal means that Transurban got to change their contract terms on the existing CityLink network.
3: Yes.
1: And the PBO estimates that that will generate them $26 billion in additional revenue. So in a way, they kind of make bank because they build the tunnel and that money is off CityLink.
3: Yeah, so
1: I'm sure they want more people to use it because they want more revenue and more money. But in a way, the main money comes from CityLink.
3: And the state government sort of fell for it a bit.
1: Well, the state government got a raw end of the deal in that one. They were originally meant to chip in only something like $500 million, and they ended up having to chip in several billion dollars because of disputes.
3: Okay.
1: Toxic land.
3: Yeah, toxic land and all that. All right. Well, look, it is possible, I guess. I remember the Lane Cove Tunnel in Sydney. I think that was back in the 90s, and that was privately owned, and the government was able to buy it for like a quarter of the price it originally cost. So in a sense, and I think people do use it now, so maybe it will happen with the West Coast Tunnel. Okay, finally, what about the suburban rail loop? I'm a little concerned about it because I think it was a bit of a passion project dreamt up in 2018, and I'm yet to really see a solid business case. We know that, you know, construction costs have gone up dramatically. If I can make a prediction, I feel like the first stage, Cheltenham to Box Hill, will be built because the government will sign up contracts that will be financially impossible to break. But I think that might be it because of Victoria's financial state. So we'll end up with a high-speed underground Cheltenham to Box Hill and back railway line by itself. Do you think that will make sense?
1: So the contracts are already signed for the tunnelling, for the station build, and for the rolling stock.
3: Right, so that's as good as done, yeah.
1: It's basically happening. The tunnel boring machines will launch soon. So that project is moving ahead. So I think that's in the same situation as what we could call North East Link. It's going to happen. I tend to share your concern that After that one's built, will we build the second stages? Don't know. Not sure. Mm. I think that in a way, though, I mean, I've got to say that the southeastern suburbs of Victoria, of Melbourne, have some of the best public transport from a rail network perspective in the rest of the city. But what this does, so it seems a bit odd to be putting so much investment in there when our west is suffering so badly.
3: Yeah, but I think that's a political issue.
1: That's
3: where the
1: a different argument.
3: Yeah, in the west they tend to vote Labor, so they get ignored weirdly by the Labor Party. Whereas the southeast has always had lots of seats that change hands, so they get the public transport money.
1: So I think there's a political argument as to why the investment's going to the east first. But I think that what it does, that it's true that it will be a shuttle that will go up and down from Cheltenham to Box Hill. But what it also does is link all the major railway lines up. So it means that trips from, say, Caulfield to Glen Waverley now become much, much easier because of suburban rail loop. Ringwood to Monash becomes a much easier trip. Mm. And I think that for those trips, it will become quite useful.
3: So basically, you're coming from Ringwood, you'll get off at wherever the Ringwood line intersects with the suburban rail loop, and then you'll go to Monash Uni.
1: Exactly.
3: Mm.
1: And for those cross-city trips, I think it will be a game changer. The question is, how many people make those trips and how many people will want to make those trips 5, 10, 15 years after the line's finished? Because what's also really important to think about is that these rail lines change where people decide to live and work. So sometimes there can be a lag of 5 to 10 years because people had never thought that they could live in place A and work in place B. But this transport link allows that to happen.
3: Well, that's an interesting point. Look, thank you for your time, Dr. Liam Davis there from RMIT University. And he's right. I mean, when Peninsula Link went in, suddenly you had a second and arguably more reliable way of going to and from the Mornington Peninsula. And what that has done, it has really helped, towns like Mornington and so forth. People actually say, well, I can live down here and enjoy all the benefits of living on the Mornington Peninsula. But if 2 or 3 days a week I need to go to town, isn't into Melbourne, I can do that now via car. And that's where the supply of the new project, in this case Peninsula Link, has created demand in places where demand didn't exist. Look, the suburban rail loop may do it, but again, don't believe for a moment it's going to cost $34.5 billion. It'll cost at least $50 billion. And given the state Victoria is now in with the debt and how much the interest is going to cost the budget soon, I think that'll be it for quite a while. So it has to be the right project. 133693, mornings@3aw.com.au. Calls and emails are coming up. I want to talk about Energy Minister Chris Bowen. I think he's my least favourite federal politician. He likes to lecture us all about climate change. He's the president of COP31, which is this sort of regular climate change love fest. And apparently the Australian taxpayer, that's all of us, is committing $4.2 million to fly dozens of people to a luxury resort in Fiji on jet aeroplanes to talk about, you guessed it, climate change. We'll have a look at that. The Victorian Department of Education, respectful relationships, teaching kids as young as 4 that they can be born in the wrong body and that gender is fluid and can be changed. I think that's extraordinary. And with Steve Pizzati, why did you pick the colour of your car? And why do we pick such boring colours, particularly here in Melbourne? White, silver, grey, black. It's called the Melbourne Rainbow. 133693 at 9:20.
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11: It's Brad Arnold from Transport Victoria. Slow start running from Melbourne's west after a couple of earlier incidents. Still clearing a collision inbound on the Princes Freeway just before the MOB Ring Road interchange. Left lane's currently closed with drivers exchanging details. Delays are back before Corroy Creek Road. And the Westgate Freeway is still hard work in parts from Millers Road up and over the bridge in towards the city. Exits. That's after an earlier collision in the Burnley Tunnel. All lanes now open. And the Eastern Freeway is still a slow run inbound past Doncaster Road. After an earlier breakdown, that left lane has been reopened.
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3: 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Some interesting emails coming through. mornings@3aw.com.au. Alan says the West Gate Tunnel is underutilised because it just doesn't achieve very much. Using the West Gate Bridge and the Balti Bridge achieves the same outcome. Well, it's true. And David says we live in Druin, Gippsland. If we use the tunnel coming from back from Ballarat or Geelong, it does not connect to the Monash Freeway. You either end up on the Tullamarine Freeway or into the inner suburbs. Well, that's a good point, David. I feel like the entry and the exit of the West Gate Tunnel is sort of in the wrong place. Like when we use it to go out to Geelong, you have to drive through North Melbourne and West Melbourne and do what people call a rat run to get onto it. And the whole idea of all these freeway projects over the past couple of decades has been to join up existing freeways. Like up until the 1990s, every freeway that came to Melbourne stopped on the outskirts of the CBD and trucks would crawl through the CBD. It was stupid. And it is why East-West Link eventually will have to be built, because the idea that the Eastern Freeway just stops, you know, at Hoddle Street is madness. But for political reasons, that was canned by former Premier Daniel Andrews back in 2014. And I'm getting people's names wrong. Gil says, I'm regularly called Jill instead of Gil. Well, to be fair, Gil, I know a couple of Gills, and one is a Gil and one is a Jill. And they both spell it with a G. So there's a choice just about whether it's a hard or a soft G. 1-3-6-9-3, Rod, good morning.
18: Good morning, Tom. Enjoy your show as usual.
3: Thank you.
18: Tom, I drive a tow truck around Melbourne every day. Since they introduced a levy on the tunnel and the Westgate Bridge, I have not used either. It costs like $35
3: it does.
18: To run a truck or a ute over the Balti or the Transurban. It's just out of my pricing, and I can't pass that on to my customers.
3: So if you had to attend a job in, I don't know, Flemington or something, would you just sort of drive through Kensington to get there?
18: It's only 10 minutes more.
3: Yeah, okay. So the toll for you is a major disincentive?
18: Yep.
3: Yeah.
18: Lots of trucks don't use it because of the money, because of the price. They can't pass it on to their customers, especially small operators like me, just can't pass it on.
3: So you're an independent tow truck driver?
18: Yep.
3: Yeah, okay.
18: I don't do crashes, but I do towing for trade people and cars and stuff like that for broken down.
3: No, well, I hear right, I do. And again, people who live in Kensington, that's exactly what they've said. They've said that the trucks, and I assume they mean tow trucks as well as B-doubles and things, going through Kensington, it's actually got worse rather than better since the Westgate Tunnel was opened. And that was the exact opposite of what was supposed to happen. So if the toll is too high, well, there's an easy fix for that. Shane, good morning.
4: Yeah, g'day, Tom. I don't know if you're aware, but the SRL at Cheltenham doesn't join up. It's like the SRL Cheltenham station is 2 kilometres away from the Cheltenham
3: Railway. Yeah, I have relatives who live near there, and they've pointed that out.

0: And again, if we're going to spend $50 billion on this thing, which looks like that's what it's going to cost, I'm being conservative there because you've got two issues. One is the official budget's 34.5. And remember, the federal government hasn't even committed, it's only committed half its share, which is $12 billion. The federal government's only committed six. So it's not even clear where the rest of that comes from. Secondly, we know that every government project runs over by about 50% on average. And then we know that the $34.5 billion was a figure arrived at back in 2019, 2020. Construction costs have gone up a lot since then. So maybe it's, you know, 50, even 60 bill. It'll be the last big project in Victoria for a generation or so. I just don't think we can afford to get it wrong, but it's maybe too late now. Tony, hello.
1: Hey, Tom, I'm the same as the guy before. My road toll used to be between 11 and 1400 a year. Last year it grew to $5,000. This year I'm looking at going to be about, because of the, it's only for so long last year, but this year I'm going to be looking around between $8,000, $7,500, $8,000, $9,000. And I can't pass it on because they get upset. They won't pay it. So I've got to work out ways of passing it on where you add hours, you've got to work stuff out to try and get your money because you can't afford just to lose
0: so,
1: it.
0: So for you, is it this new toll for trucks on the West Gate, or is it just all the tolls in general all around Melbourne which are going up?
1: They're all going to, well, we got money back last week from tolls for the incorrect charging.
0: Oh, yes, from Transurban, yeah.
1: Money back, yeah. But they didn't tell you at the same time it went up 32 cents, 32 yeah. cents each way.
0: Look, Tony,
1: they didn't tell anybody about they were putting it up.
0: No, can I tell you with Transurban, and look, I'll put my hand up in the air, my super fund has shares in Transurban for precisely that reason. So Transurban did a deal back in the day with the Kennett government and then with successive other governments since then. And they get to increase the tolls each year by inflation plus a certain percentage. And it's a really, really good thing for the shareholders because it means you're getting above inflation returns. And what has happened is they also, the deals they do when they build these toll roads is that competing transport infrastructure can't be opened. And it's probably one of the reasons we don't have an airport rail link, because the toll road out to Tullamarine Airport would be affected by it. So Transurban is a very solid investment for those reasons. But again, it is you, the motorist, and everybody else who travels on Transurban roads. And by the way, Transurban is not the only toll road operator in Melbourne, but it's certainly one of the biggest. We pay the price. 133693, mornings at 3aw.com.au. It's 9:30. News headlines now with David Armstrong. David, good morning.
2: Good morning. What are they called? PPLs? Is that what they're called?
0: Public-private partnerships, yeah. I think. Yeah, it's essentially where the West Gate Tunnel is a perfect example. The government paid for, I don't know, $3 or $4 billion. Transurban paid $6 or $7 billion. And when it cost Transurban more than what they thought, they got to put up the tolls on other roads to help pay for it. So it's sort of the public part is actually us, the motorist.
2: Our news at 10 o'clock, a 15-year-old boy is in hospital with serious injuries as police investigate an after-school stabbing. When I went to school, we used to kick a footy after school or play cricket in the street, but now you gather in a park with a machete and stab someone. A photo obtained by 3AW shows a young shirtless male on the ground with blood across his back. This boy had been slashed a number of times during a brawl at a park on Sable Drive, Cranbourne East. That is very, very close to Alkira Secondary College. Police investigate. Teachers vote today on a revised pay offer from the government to bid to avert Thursday strike. I think it's going to go ahead. All votes need to be in by 1 o'clock.
0: How do they actually vote? Like, is it electronic or?
2: Electronically, I imagine.
0: They don't just turn up and wave their hands in the air.
2: Yeah, you can see me up the back waving.
0: Do you know that until the early 70s in cantons in Switzerland, men, and only men could vote, would gather wearing swords, and they'd have a whole bunch of local law changes, and you'd hold your sword up in the air to, you know, as yes or no.
2: Oh, come on.
0: What a wonderful way of having democracy.
2: And torches, if you could have a lit torch, we could do that for council elections, couldn't we? There is a new Prime Minister.
0: Set fire to the town hall.
2: Okay. There's a new Prime Minister in the UK. His name is Andy Burnham. He is the UK's seventh leader in a decade. He is so far left.
0: You know what his nickname is?
2: What?
0: He's the King of the North.
2: The King of the North.
0: From Game of Thrones.
2: Game of Thrones, the King of the North. Well, he intends spending half of his time, what is it, half his time at Downing Street.
0: Manchester.
2: Yeah. Anyway, he's already flagged a 50, they will be leaving, a 50% top tax rate he's going to bring in. I know. And isn't this the, a death tax.

0: 10% death tax.
1: It is extraordinary because I read a couple of British newspapers online just because a lot of the stuff that happens there ends up happening here. I hope this is not one of them, but you know, he is a hard, hard left socialist. He wants to squeeze the rich until the pips squeak and spend the money on God knows what, but that's what's going to happen.
0: A death tax is you work hard all your life.
1: Mm. And out of your after-tax earnings, you buy things like a house and whatever. Pass it on to your children.
0: You'd like to pass the bulk of it on to your children, but before you can pass it on to your children, the government will take a lazy 10%.
1: If we here in Australia don't sort out public finances at some stage in the next few years, we will have a death tax soon. It's guaranteed.
0: And Nathan Buckley spoken openly about losing the Tasmania job. Quote, I missed a call on the Sunday, then I missed a text message. Came home, kicked the dog, threw the toilet.
1: What, so he could have had the job?
0: No, he didn't answer the phone. He didn't answer the phone.
1: Nathan, you got 5 minutes.
0: No, I don't think, call
1: us back. Kim Hinckley's getting the job.
0: I think it was thank you for your interest. We'll keep your application
1: on file. I'll be
0: honest,
1: I am surprised. I mean, Kim Hinckley was, I guess, a solid coach at best. Nathan Buckley did get the Pies into the grand final in 2018. And I would have thought he was more of a draw card for younger players than perhaps.
0: It's sexy, but is Ken Hinckley a father figure? A bit like Fagan, Chris Fagan.
1: You know, he's actually between your age and my age.
0: Oh, really?
1: He's 59.
0: Oh, dear.
1: Mm.
0: Oh, dear, them so hard years. That's all they're at 10.
1: And good morning to Ken Hinckley, if you're listening. 133693, mornings at 3aw.com.au. We have more calls coming up, more emails as well. And Chris Bowen, spending your money to go to Fiji, a luxury resort that most people probably couldn't afford. That's ahead at 25 to 10.
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1: 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Craig says if the Liberals win the upcoming state election, they will finish the first section of the suburban rail loop White Elephant, and then pause any further building for now. Well, I suspect you're right, Craig. It's going to cost a lot of money, but given that all the contracts have been signed, the choice will be spend something like $10 billion to get out of the contract or just plough ahead and build the thing, a bit like the Commonwealth Games, which actually start on Friday and we paid for them. The Glaswegians in Scotland are laughing at us, but that was a waste of, I reckon, $600 million of taxpayers' money, of which $200 to $300 million is actually being used to stage these games. And Margaret, on tolls in New South Wales, they say tolls there are limited, this is for people, to $50 a week. No, that's a good idea. But again, it's all about the deal that you do with the likes of Transurban and whoever else actually owns or built the toll road. Now, John joins us. What have you seen, John?
13: Good morning, Tom. Just a word on the street. On Reynolds Parade, which is between Moreland Road and Bell Street, huge police presence. It looks like a car has crashed into a fence, and there's about, you know, 8 to 10 highway patrol vehicles there. Ooh. They're cordoned off the street. There's a little shopping centre there, so it's just a little way past that, you know, in a side street.
1: So Reynolds, you know, Parade in Preston?
13: Yes.
1: Okay.
13: Yes.
1: All right, okay, and so we've got the police there. So a car has crashed into someone's garden. All right, well, thank you, John. That doesn't sound too good. We will certainly check it out. And on Friday, you can find yourself in the running to our yearly Word on the Street prize, $60,000 towards a Mercedes of your choice, thanks to our great friends at Mercedes-Benz Brighton. 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Kevin, good morning.
14: Good morning, Tom. I wanted to speak about three inner railway crossing inner east that remain untouched. They're the railway crossings at Glen Ferry Road, Kooyong, Bronga Road in Glen Iris, and High Street Road in Glen Iris. They're very busy railway crossings. Still remain untouched. I've written to local members and the government, no response. And I'm just wondering, it's probably not a Labor era, and I'm just wondering if it's become too political to even look at these crossings.
1: It's a good question. I do wonder whether it's physically possible to do it, because there's shops and houses on either side. And, like, for example, I've forgotten the name now, but there's a massive level crossing removal project to the north of Melbourne if you head out sort of towards the Hume. And, like, it's in an area that doesn't have houses or didn't have houses or shops. But I wonder whether you could do that on Glen Ferry Road. Look, Kevin, I'll look into it. I just have a feeling that's what it is, that the blockage that would occur and the infrastructure that would have to be built, they'd have to knock over so many buildings, it might not be physically possible to do. But, look, I'm not an expert into those things. Kevin, we will try and find out.
14: Shops at Trung Road.
1: Okay, yeah, all of those ones. Thank you, Kevin. So, look, Chris Bowen, as I've mentioned a number of times, I think is possibly my least popular politician. I'll tell you what, a couple of things. One is, since 2022, since before he and the Labor government were elected in Canberra, he keeps telling us power is going to get cheaper, renewables are cheaper than dirty old coal and all the rest of it, and yet our power bills keep going up and they continue to go up this year. That's black mark one. Black mark two, he refuses to talk to me because I confront him about this. He doesn't like people who disagree with him. Black Mark 3, he's a giant hypocrite. Now, I read this morning in The Australian, so Chris Bowen has been declared the president of COP21. So COP 31. So like this is, I think, an annual or every 2 years, like a meeting of various delegates from around the world to talk about climate change. And it's people from all over the world. They all fly, you know, to wherever the meetings are being held, and, you know, in private jets and so forth. Anyway, because Chris Bowen is the president of the COP 31 gathering, they're having a pre-COP 31 meeting. It's at a luxury resort in Fiji. And because he's an Australian minister, the Australian taxpayer is being tapped on the shoulder for up to, because some countries might choose to pay for themselves, but up to $4.2 million. Now, this is hypocritical. Okay, you've got all these delegates. There might be hundreds of them. I just don't know how many. But they've all got to fly from, you know, parts a long way away on jet aeroplanes. And some of them will take private planes. So, you know, that's hardly very good for the environment. Secondly, why do they have to go to a luxury resort in Fiji? You know, you'll have to fly to Fiji's capital city airport, then there'll be a boat or something to get there. Like it's, you know, and also this is not something the average person can afford. And yet all of us as taxpayers are being asked to pay for it. So it is hypocritical. And also in an era when more than 50% of public servants work from home and conduct their business using Zoom meetings and Microsoft Teams and that sort of thing, if Chris Bowen really believed in climate change and not doing too much damage to the environment and all that sort of stuff, why wouldn't he say, as presidents of this climate change COP 31 gathering, we're not going to fly to a luxury resort this time round and all wear weird Hawaiian shirts or whatever. We are going to have our meetings via Zoom. And yes, that means you don't get to stay in a luxury resort, but guess what? We'll help save the planet. Anyway, he's not doing that. And we are paying for all these people. They'll be playing golf. The rooms that they'll be sleeping in cost up to $1,200 a night. They'll all be flying from as far away as Europe and other places to get to Fiji. And it is just a boondoggle. It is hypocrisy writ large. 133693 mornings at 3aw.com.au. Back to calls and emails in a moment. After 10 o'clock, I want to apply the blowtorch to the Victorian Education Department's Respectful Relationships Program. Children as young as 4 and 5 are being taught that they can be born in the wrong body, that sex and gender are different concepts, that gender is fluid and can change. I mean, kids at that age, some of them can't even take themselves to the toilet successfully, and yet they're being told that what is a man and what is a woman is up for debate and so forth. It is ridiculous. We're going to speak to an expert about that. And with Steve Pizzati, there are signs of life when it comes to car colours. And by that, I mean, I think I'm seeing more brightly coloured cars. And we'll find out what that might mean, because here in Melbourne, we dress in boring colours, mainly black and navy. And most of our cars are in boring colours. You go up to Queensland, it's quite different. But here, almost every car you see is white, silver, grey or black. And it's time we changed. 133693 at 14 to 10.
15: Traffic. The census is coming in August. You'll get instructions soon on what to do. 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Authorised by the Australian Bureau of Statistics, Canberra.
16: It's Brad Arnold from Transport Victoria. Stop start running from Melbourne's west at the moment. A collision on the Western Freeway just before Robinson's Road sees our crews blocking the right lane, working to clear this one from the roadway. Delays are back before Hopkins Road. You could stay on Ballarat Road, take that through Deer Park Pass Station Road up towards the Ring Road instead. The Princess Freeway further south still slow going around Corroy Creek Road after an earlier collision. City at the Westgate Freeway still busy after an earlier collision in the Burnley Tunnel, now clear. And the M80 Ring Road delays alternatebound past the Tullamarine Freeway.
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1: All right, it is 11 to 10. Now, we've had a couple of off-air calls about a car smashing into a house or into the front garden in either Pascoe Vale South or Preston. Okay, here's what we found out. In fact, it is the same accident. Police have told us off-air. An SUV has crashed into a house in Pascoe Vale South, and this was after an SUV and a ute collided at the intersection of Bell Street and Cumberland Road just after 6 o'clock this morning. The SUV, after the collision, ran through a fence. It then overturned and punched a hole into the front of the house. Miraculously, the two people asleep in the house were not injured, and the drivers of both the vehicles appear not to be injured either, which is good. Anyway, John, who first brought that to our attention, will be in the running for the weekly Word on the Street prize. Other emails coming in, mornings@3aw.com.au. Bob says, a lot of these tunnels are useless because Dan Andrews decided where they would go after deciding that the East-West Link wouldn't be built. The East-West Link was an example of, you know, political compromise superseding what obviously made sense. Every other freeway project we've done is to link up existing freeways and allow people to drive around the city, like, you know, connecting up the southeastern so you can get onto the Tullamarine Freeway and that sort of thing. And yet with the East-West Link, which sort of basically stops at Hoddle Street, we had a project which would have made sense. It got canned by Daniel Andrews back in 2014. And Tony says, is it any wonder that Australians have trouble getting names correct? After all, most Australians have trouble just pronouncing words correctly. Yeah, well, that's a good point. Weather now for Roth Newton. Their 20 to 30% off sale is on now. 20 to 30% off Lazy Boy IMG and Australian made. Another chilly day. Currently it is 12 degrees. Our forecast top is 16. Terry, hello. What have you seen?
25: Good morning, Tom. I've just seen a lady that looks like she's trying to change her tyre. So it's just after the turn off on the Monash on the way inbound, just off Berwick Clyde Road. So she's near the underpass where all the roadworks are happening. So I just don't want anyone to drive up her backside because it's a pretty intense area. So with a lot of traffic. So if everyone could keep an eye out in the far left lane for a lady that's trying to change a tyre.
1: So she's in the emergency lane inbound there.
25: Well, there isn't an emergency lane with all the roadworks going on at the moment, so a lot of people are going into the middle or the far right, so I'm just a bit concerned,
1: So she's in the left-hand lane?
25: Yes, that's correct.
1: Yeah, okay, well, that's no good. And trying to change a tyre, a skill that a lot of people don't have anymore, A, because a lot of cars don't even come with spare tyres, and B, because flats are much rarer than what they used to be. All right, look, thank you, Terry. We'll get in touch with Vic Rhodes and the police about that ASAP, and you can find yourself on Friday in the running for the yearly Word of the Street prize, $60,000 towards a Mercedes of your choice, thanks to Mercedes-Benz Brighton, where until the end of this month, you can book a premium express service between 1 and 3 o'clock, and you get 20% off the service price. Mark, good morning.
2: G'day, Tom. Someone else rang up before about the white elephant, about the suburban rail loop, about how it should be called Southland to Box Hill or Hyatt to Box Hill, because the train station's nowhere near Cheltenham Station.
1: Yeah.
2: And also, if you think about it, for if you've been past Clayton Station, well, Clayton Station on the Dandenong Line is Sky Rail. And what's the suburban rail loop? Underground.
1: Underground so rail.
2: Probably yeah. 200-300 metres between the platforms. So,
1: yeah.
2: Again, it's like road to nowhere.
1: It's a bit like, Mark, one of the plans, if we ever get the airport rail link, is that the train will get to Sunshine Station and then you'll have to stop and get out of that train and then get on another train to keep going to the airport. Now, I don't know, and that's just a plan. I mean, it hasn't been built yet. All right, look, thank you, Mark. Oh, it worries me about this. Look, the theory is if you look at the sort of mini CBD that Box Hill has turned into over the past 15 to 20 years, the idea is that the suburban rail loop will sort of pay for itself because we'll build two or three or even four Box Hill equivalents along the line, you know, apartment towers and office buildings and things. But it's been put to me by someone who knows more about this sort of thing that Box Hill is particularly popular with members of the Asian, predominantly Chinese community because of its position and, you know, how that corresponds to the shape of the land and this dragon thing and whatever. And it's not necessarily the case that other locations towards Cheltenham would be as popular. So Box Hill might be a one-off. And again, if that is the case, remember a third of the cost of the suburban rail loop is supposed to be so-called value capture from Box Hill-style developments. 133-693. Claire, good morning.
4: Back from the UK at about 5:30 this morning. And we try and follow the politics over there pretty closely. So firstly, I don't know anyone who's supportive of Burnham, but I mean, that's another thing. He was the mayor of Manchester, and Manchester is very left-leaning. It's very working class. So there's that as well. The new reform guy had no experience, and he was running against Burnham in Makerfield. So I think a lot of people just voted for him because it was easy. But England's about to go through, I think, a massive upheaval. If it's at all possible, I think the general consensus is Burnham will be worse than Keir Starmer, if that's even possible.
1: No, Claire, I read that, and thank you. Burnham actually has said he wants to take Britain back to the 1970s. He wants to, unwind the reforms that Margaret Thatcher instituted. Now, I didn't live there back then, but, I mean, I can tell you now, Britain in the 70s was in real trouble. There were strikes everywhere. There was rubbish not being collected. Dead bodies weren't being buried. Why you'd want to go back to that? Well, beggars belief. Claire, thank you. At 5 to 10.
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1: The 10 o'clock news with David Armstrong coming up in a moment. Straight after the news, we're going to speak to a child psychologist. Victorian Education's Respectful Relationships Program tells kids as young as four that gender and sex are different and that gender is fluid and can change at the drop of a hat. I mean, seriously, kids that age, some of them can't even take themselves to the toilet. And with Steve Pizzardi, let us know if you have a brightly coloured car. And what does this say about you? Anything else you'd like to discuss? 133-693.
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29: 13 degrees in Melbourne, partly cloudy at top today, 16. It's 10 o'clock. Good morning. I'm David Armstrong. Australia has the highest rate of cancer diagnosis among people under 50 anywhere in the world. But as Kiara Parker reports, the high figure is driven by our world-leading screening programs.
30: The figures come from the World Health Organization. Australia recorded 135 cancer diagnoses per 100,000 people aged under 50. Breast cancer is the most commonly diagnosed cancer, but doctors claim about 10% are caught before the age of 40 because of increased screening. Breast cancer now has a 92.7% survival rate in Australia. Australia also has the highest skin cancer rate in the world, around 37 cases per 100,000 people, more than 11 times the global average. Kiara Parker reporting.
29: An SUV is slammed into a home at Pasco Vale South, leaving a sleeping couple covered in debris. Was involved in a collision at the intersection of Bell Street and Cumberland Road just after 6, causing it to flip and smash through the front wall of a property. A couple was asleep in the front bedroom of the home at the time. Despite being covered in debris, the man and woman were not injured. Well, a planning expert says the state government got the raw end of the deal with the Westgate Tunnel project. New data reveals trucks are avoiding the $10.2 billion tunnel and still using rat runs through Melbourne's inner north. Traffic monitoring has found almost three times as many six-axle heavy vehicles are using two suburban roads in the area. Dr. Liam Davies at RMIT University has told Tom Elliott the project wasn't the government's idea. It was pushed by Transurban using highly favourable traffic modelling.
31: Transurban got to change their contract terms on the existing CityLink network, and the PBO estimates that that will generate them $26 billion in additional revenue. So in a way, they kind of make bank because they build the tunnel and that money is off CityLink. Sure, they want more people to use it. The main money comes from CityLink.
29: Teachers vote today on a revised pay offer from the government in a bid to avert Thursday's strike, but it is unlikely to get up. All votes need to be in by 1 o'clock, an announcement to be made later in the afternoon. A Brisbane mother's naturally delivered four identical quadruplet girls in one of the rarest births in the world. The girls shared one placenta and split from one singular fertilised egg. Dr. Alex Abendle at Royal Brisbane Women says they're all doing well.
0: They are 28 weeks, so that is still very preterm, so they have a road in, ahead of them, and they do need a lot of care, but they are doing very well, and Janita is also doing very well. So we are so incredibly privileged to be a part of this journey.
29: In finance, the All Ordinary is down 41%.